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1: The Celtics are trading Jaylen Brown to the Sixers for Paul George, 2 first-round picks and 2 second-round draft picks.
2: For the Celtics, they tried to trade for Giannis. They offered Jaylen Brown and 2 unprotected first-round picks for Giannis. They missed out, but ever since then, they didn't just stop the conversations there. They continue to have trade talks.
3: I think it's something Philadelphia had to do. I woke up this morning and I looked at the Eastern Conference and I looked at where Philadelphia was. I thought this was a team that was outside of the play-in.
4: Isn't Sportsmanlike here on ESPN Radio? 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If you're just tuning in, a big deal in the NBA yesterday, the Celtics agreed to send Jaylen Brown, former NBA Finals MVP, to this Philadelphia 76ers. It's a blockbuster trade. They get Paul George, 2 first-round picks in 2028 and 2031, and 2 second-round picks, 2028 and 2030, to Boston to complete the deal. Alongside Chris Canty, I'm Michelle Smallman. And Cece, you gave your reaction last segment to this trade. I gave my reaction last segment to this trade. What is the NBA saying about Jaylen Brown to Philly and what Boston was able to get in return? Here's Brian Windhorst, our ESPN senior NBA writer on SportsCenter.
5: The league is gobsmacked at how this trade went down. I think the one thing that was becoming apparent was that Jaylen Brown's value was much lower than the Celtics thought. But the fact that they would do this trade to the Sixers at this time has the league sort of feeling like they did it under duress. This is not a trade that you would make unless you felt like you were forced to make it. And so the explanation that the Celtics will ultimately give is going to be fascinating. Not only for the price to get, take back a 37-year-old Paul George, who's had all kinds of injury history with over $100 million due on his contract over the next 2 years, but to trade it to a team in your division who you're almost certainly going to see in the playoffs over the next couple of years, it really has caught the league completely by surprise and is an indication that the Celtics were more desperate to get out of the Jaylen Brown business than they were to get a good trade to improve their short-term future.
4: A lot of strong stuff from Wendy there, Cece. The league is gobsmacked. The Celtics made this move under duress. It caught the league by surprise. How do you interpret what Wendy just outlined there?
6: Well, here's the thing. I don't know many teams that would voluntarily close their championship window, and that's essentially what Boston did by trading Jaylen Brown. Now, the reality is this. When it comes to Jaylen Brown, I don't think the rest of the league believed that he's not a good player. Mm-hmm. What I believe is that the rest of the league understood that after Brown being dangled for Giannis didn't go through, that the Celtics were in a situation where they were going to be forced to move on from Jaylen Brown. And they were trying to get the discount because the Celtics were going to be forced to do this move under duress. So I don't think it's about Jaylen Brown's value per se. I don't think it's about Jaylen Brown and his impact on winning or lack thereof. I think this is ultimately about the rest of the league knowing that Boston was going to have to move on from Jaylen Brown. My only question to the Celtics and Brad Stevens would be, why now? Mm-hmm. Why not wait it out? When there's blood in the water, why decide that you're going to sell low? I'm not selling low for a guy that through the course of 10 seasons made the playoffs every single year, that led a team to 6 conference finals, 2 NBA finals, 1 title. Mm-hmm. And during that span, no team had more playoff wins than the Boston Celtics. I'm not just moving on from that guy. And this feels a lot like a salary dump, the way that it went down and trading him for Paul George. I get that Jaylen Brown has 3 years left on his contract, and I get that in order to make it right, you're probably going to have to give him a 2-year extension on max money.

0: That is insane. I just don't understand its move on its face. And that's why I contend that there has to be something else coming down the pike for Boston that could go ways to justifying or rationalizing the decision to trade Jaylen Brown to the Sixers yesterday.
1: Yeah, there's a piece missing, whether it's a subsequent move from Boston or something that we don't know about, because the math is just not mathing on this one. You mentioned Paul George's age. You mentioned the contract that the Celtics have to absorb. How about the fact that he's oft injured? How about the fact that he was suspended for 25 games back in January because he violated the NBA's anti-drug policy?
0: Yep.
1: The picks that you're getting in return, how does that make you better now? How does that maximize Jason Tatum right now? How do you think Jason Tatum feels this morning? And we don't know the texture of the relationships.
0: Smalls, we got to stop there. You asked an important question. How does Jason Tatum feel this morning?
1: I wouldn't be pleased.
0: I mean, sure, but when a decision of this magnitude happens, and this is somebody in Jaylen Brown that you co-starred with in leading a team to a championship, does Jason Tatum not have a voice in this? Was he not read in to the Jaylen Brown trade? Because I got to believe that when you decide as an organization to choose Tatum over Brown, and that's essentially what this is, you damn well better make sure that Jason Tatum is on board with trading Jaylen Brown out of the organization, but also what you got coming back in. And if that's not the case, then that feels like franchise malpractice for the Boston Celtics. So you asked the question, how does Jason Tatum feel this morning? I mean, it's hard for me to look at it and say that Jason Tatum would have had an issue with trading Jaylen Brown out of the organization, because he's the guy that they chose over Jaylen Brown.
1: Mm-hmm.
0: So he has to have some say in this decision happening. And even if he did have some say in this happening, then all of a sudden it's an indictment or a referendum on Jason Tatum for going along with trading a perennial all-star at the height of
1: that would be a throwaway for the Boston Celtics. While Jason Tatum was injured, he kept them afloat. He did his job, which allowed Jason Tatum to come back and the two of them to compete for a championship. It obviously didn't come to fruition. But after that, he goes on a Twitch live stream and said this was his favorite season ever. Not the season that they won a championship, not the season that he won finals MVP. This season, which got a lot of people talking and wondering as to why this would be his favorite season. People were speculating what the relationship between JB and JT was like. But let's just look at the deal on its face. If I'm Jason Tatum, you removed my running mate here that I won with at the highest level. Okay, you're choosing me, but you're also putting a lot more pressure and responsibilities on my shoulders. You are telling the basketball world that this is my team now. Okay, it's my team. Did you make my team better? Did you put me in a better position to succeed? Are the Boston Celtics, that now I am the clear-cut face of and that I am supposed to lead back to a championship, in a better position to do so with this deal? I don't know how anybody could say yes. I don't know how anybody could say a 36-year-old Paul George, who is injured all the time, is a better replacement for Jaylen Brown. I don't know how anybody can look at these picks, the two first-round picks in 2028 and 2031, the second-round picks in 28 and 30, which are futures picks and likely won't be high in the draft, are going to be beneficial for me to do my job right now. So Jason Tatum, I'm sure, was in some way, shape, or form consulted on this, or at least he should have been as the face of the Boston Celtics. But I don't know how this has made his life easier or makes them better moving forward, CC.
0: Smalls, if he wasn't consulted, that's bad. If he was consulted, it's even worse. I'm just sitting here thinking about the scenarios. This is the face of the franchise, a champion. You're building around him. If you didn't talk to him, that's bad enough. If you did talk to him and he signed off on this, it's even worse. Either way, there's a lot more pressure on Jason Tatum than there otherwise would have been coming into next season.
1: Mm-hmm.
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0: radio audiences just returned to the Academy Award winning actor J.K. Simmons here in support of the Westies, which is going to premiere on MGM Plus in the middle of next month, July 12th. Everybody check it out here on the program. It takes place, and as you mentioned, Hell's Kitchen. You said you've lived there. Is that when you were just starting out, or
1: that was when I was waiting tables and going and doing regional theater, you know, in Buffalo or Boston or Minneapolis for a couple of months, and then coming back and
0: making ends meet,
1: seeing if they had an opening at Joe Allen again, so I could walk home with a pocket full of tips through the Westies gang in Hell's Kitchen.
0: Is that?
1: Yeah.
0: Come on.
1: Kind of looking over my shoulder at 1 a.m. with a pocket full of cash.
0: I don't know if there's, you know, if the statute of limitation has expired on that. But did you guys shoot this in New York, or was that
1: Chicago? We shot it in Toronto.
0: Okay.
1: Yeah, because
0: got it. I understand that. Well, yeah, the way the world works in that regard.
1: Yeah, there's people aren't making a lot of stuff in New York and L.A. these
0: so
1: days.
0: But I imagine when you were doing a ton of Law and Orders and whatever, you were living in New York at that time as well, or no?
1: Yeah, I was in New York from 82 to 03.
0: Right.
1: And then we've been L.A., and now we're back, and now we're, I'm not sure where I live.
0: Because they shot Oz in New Jersey, right? Didn't they shoot that?
1: Oz started out in Chelsea.
0: In Chelsea?
1: In the old Chelsea the flower warehouse on 9th Avenue. Okay. And then we moved to Bayonne, lost the lease. Typical New York story. You know, the landlord goes, yeah, we're good. And then after the show was a hit, he was like, hey, how about three times the rent?
0: Right.
1: You know.
0: What do you like doing about this show? What do you like?
1: It's a great cast, man, and actually, Tom Brittany, who plays Jimmy Rourke, is a proper Englishman, as is his sidekick, Stanley Morgan, who plays his sidekick.
0: Yes,
1: and the variety of dialects that were flying around that room because we're all playing, you know, New York 19, you know, mm-hmm. tough guys, blue collar from New York. And Titus is the only one that like, you know, sounds like that in actual life. Just a fantastic international cast. Alan Leach, Sarah Bulger, because some of the Irish, Vincent Walsh, some of the Irish are fresh off the boat Irish. Yes. And some of us are like second, third generation.
0: And again, the Westies is premiering on July 12th on MGM Plus. And it just I love talking, you know, sports with you, despite your sometimes biting commentary on the teams that I root for. Explain to me again how you are a diehard Buckeye and a diehard Tiger fan. Because yeah. I do know, you know, Urban Meyer and Jim Harbaugh were born in the same hospital in Toledo, Ohio, and that Southeast Michigan and Northwest Ohio is an area similar to like the greater metropolitan area of New York City. Where do you find, how does one do this?
1: That just made me wonder if Zach McKinstry was maybe born at that same hospital, also from Toledo.
0: Potentially.
1: It's absolute family history in my case. Mm-hmm. My dad was teaching junior high general music when I was born in Detroit.
0: Yeah.
1: And then when I was 10 years old, might have just turned 11, I think 10 years old, he got a job at the Ohio State University. So I moved there mid-60s. All my new little knucklehead pals in fourth grade were either Cleveland fans or Cincinnati fans.
0: Yes.
1: And I was like, no, I'm a Tigers fan. And then
0: the Reds never spoke to you? Like
1: Big
0: Red Machine never really.
1: I was not. Well, this was before the Big Red Machine.
0: Right.
1: It was like 1967, 68.
0: So Denny McClain, you're talking.
1: Pretty good years for the Tigers.
0: Yeah.
1: Yeah.
0: So exactly.
1: That kind of cemented that loyalty.
0: When was the first time you went to the old Tiger Stadium?
1: I was probably 7 or 8. Parents were not like big jocks and had no money. So we went a couple times and sat in the nosebleed seats in the outfield. And, you know, I would go back to school that next Monday and, you know, pretend that I was.
0: Yeah.
1: No, I saw the catcher give the signal and he was asking for a curveball, but the guy threw a fastball,
0: right.
1: You know. But, I have vivid memories of watching the game from that great distance.
0: 440 feet, right?
1: 440
0: center.
1: To dead center with the flagpole in play.
2: I miss that kind of, actually.
0: I'll never forget, again, the first time I went to Tiger Stadium when I was at Michigan, because I'm like, okay, I got to see what this stadium is all about. And I had obstructed view seats.
1: Yeah.
0: And I had to go like, you know, this to go to see, you know, a base hit to right field. I had to like lean around one pole to see around another pole.
1: Which you can still find in Fenway.
0: That's true.
1: Right?
0: Obstructed view seats.
3: Oh, yeah.
1: Yeah. Yeah.
0: Well, you don't sit obstructed view anymore. Look at you now.
3: Not anymore.
0: You don't know those people anymore. Who are you? I don't even know who you are anymore.
3: I haven't been to a game in a while.
0: Honestly. No, I do remember that. And I also remember pulling a New York thing, which is cheer during the last two lines of the national anthem.
1: Yeah.
0: And Tiger fans looking at me like, what is malfunction? This is the national
1: anthem. We're singing a song here. It's about the United States of America. You want to shut up?
0: Yeah. That happened.
1: If you're not singing, and I'm like, shut up.
0: Because I'm like, you know, we're cheering, hey, last two lines. And then I go to Chicago, and they're cheering throughout the entire national anthem for the Blackhawks game. And I'm like, you know, the Midwest is, like, you can't figure this thing out, you know?
1: Times change.
0: I know. They do indeed. They do indeed. It was also a part of my professionalism that forced to the limit, to be quite honest with you, to be the host of this year's National Football League draft and have as many the Ohio State Buckeyes being mentioned.
1: There were a few 11
0: picks of this draft.
1: Yeah, I think, you know, I think the entire starting 11 plus one from 2 years ago.
0: Oh, yeah.
1: We're first-round draft picks.
0: Dude.
1: I mean, our defense.
0: Well, though, you had to be surprised, though, even though Carnell Tate was the first one, too. That was the big surprise of everything.
1: Yeah.
0: But, you know, the only reason why that might be a surprise is because the younger kid that everybody keeps talking about, you know. But Tate is the real deal, man.
1: Yeah. No, I mean, he would have been the featured guy anywhere where number four was.
0: And Sonny Styles at the Combine, JK, was... I've never seen a workout like that.
1: Yeah.
0: And I'll tell you the story. I've mentioned it once before here, is that after he dominated that workout at the Combine, we ran into a couple of the NFL Network producers ran into him in our hotel. We were all staying in the same spot, or he was having a meal, you know, after killing it. And one of the producers went up to him and said, congratulations on it. And he legitimately asked our producer, was that any good?
1: Did I do okay?
0: Yeah, basically is what he said. Like a humility on top of...
1: On top of being an absolute beast. And he's like monstrous too, you know, which...
0: He kept going.
1: Yeah.
0: Same thing with Arvel Reese as well, who's going to be playing in New York. But TJ, over your right shoulder, is a Cowboy fan.
1: And ew.
0: I know. I know.
2: All right. It's true.
0: But...
1: Well, where's he from? Do you come by it honestly?
0: Oh yes. This is a great question.
2: Hold on.
1: Great question. Yeah, good. Okay.
2: I believe I do, JK. I grew up in the middle of Pennsylvania around the time that the Steelers were dominating. But for some reason, I saw that star every Saturday and decided I didn't want to be like my other friends. I wanted to be different, much like you.
1: Okay.
2: So I went the Cowboys route.
1: So you're a victim of marketing, basically.
2: You can say that. I'm the only non-Cowboy fan in my family, or non-Steeler fan, I should say, in my family.
1: Okay. All right.
0: I brought that up because...
2: Oh, because we got Caleb Downs and everything's going to be all right.
1: Oh, it sure is.
2: Everything's going to be all right.
1: Yeah.
2: I'm looking, I cannot wait to watch this kid.
0: Because we had him on our show at the Combine, and he was already a professional.
1: Yeah.
0: Polished.
1: I mean, he was a professional. He was a sophomore. Yeah.
0: You know? Yeah. I don't know how the hell Alabama, I guess, you know, Saban left. So Alabama just like, that's the end of that.
1: Oops.
0: I know. Do we just gloss over the 4 years of Michigan beating them in a row? Or do we just gloss over that?
1: Yeah, I think so.
0: Okay. It's not your kind of tempo, huh?
1: I mean, we can talk about Indiana. What?
0: By the way, I can't get enough of Kurt Cignetti.
1: Fantastic!
0: I love that guy.
1: Absolutely.
0: I'm almost obsessed with him.
1: And you know? My daughter, who is now a giant Ohio State fan, wants to hit him in the face. he brings out his competitiveness is so just right there and in your face. And I was telling all my Buckeye fans from like game five, I was like, Indiana is for real. And they were like, it's Indiana. And I was like, not anymore.
0: Not anymore.
1: Yeah.
0: But I'm also thinking that for next year too.
1: JK. Oh yeah. No, they're
0: because we had him on just to again. as soon as they won the national championship, I'm asking, come on, come on, come on. And he just went underground. He pops up a little bit for other shows, and I'm like, come on, let's get him on.
1: He's recruiting.
0: I waited 6 months to get him. And he, I asked him, I'm like, what do you say where people think you're kind of a one-hit wonder? And he goes, we're going to have to prove it. But, you know, he got this twinkle.
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13: Hey, it's Michelle Smallman, and coming up Monday, we'll get you ready for the biggest moment in U.S. men's soccer history as they get ready to face Belgium in the round of 16. 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

0: I'm Marty Hausberger. World Cup in Mexico City. Mexico and England under an hour delay due to severe weather. They're expected to start in about a half an hour. Norway upset Brazil earlier today to reach their first World Cup quarterfinals. 2-1 the final. Erling Haaland scored both goals for Norway. Neymar said he's retiring from playing for Brazil after his team's exit. In a stunning turn of events, United States star striker Follerin Balogun will play tomorrow night against Belgium. FIFA today lifted his one-game red card suspension incurred last match. U.S. manager Mauricio Pochettino says the decision rights a wrong.
1: We were punished enough against Bosnia-Herzegovina to play with 10 men, 30 minutes in a decision that was completely unfair.
0: Belgium says they'll investigate all options to oppose the decision. Their coach thought the news was a joke. Coco Gauff beat Belinda Bencic, and Naomi Osaka upset top seed Aryna Sabalenka to reach the Wimbledon quarterfinals for the first time in their careers. Gauff will play fellow American Jessica Pegula. Novak Djokovic broke Roger Federer's record today for most men's wins at Wimbledon. Joker beat a qualifier for win number 106. Baseball, Yuri Perez was dealing for the Marlins. He had a no-hitter and perfect game into the eighth inning when Josh Kuroda Grauer singled in that eighth to ruin the no-hitter, and he had walked the previous batter. The Marlins hold on for a 9-8 victory over the A's.
2: Hey, it's Michelle Smallman, and coming up Monday, we'll get you ready for the biggest moment in U.S. men's soccer history as they get ready to face Belgium in the round of 16. 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

0: 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Who's in?
1: Are they in?
0: And who's out?
2: Where are they?
3: Out, out.
0: It's time to find out from the Freddie and Harry Selection Committee.
4: So he's no longer the king of L.A. And because of that, LeBron James leaving Los Angeles, that's where our selection committee is going to lie, involving me, David Dennis Jr., our other two horsemen, Shannon Penn and E-Doc Eric Handman. Who are the top six kings? And thankfully, we got our queen, our sports and anchor goddess, Christine Lisi, is going to break any potential ties, of which there'll be at least a couple, involving the top six kings, part of our selection committee that is brought to you by SoFi. Get your money right.
0: Number one.
4: All right, David Dennis Jr., kick it off with,
5: I'm the king of rock.
4: Who's number one on your list?
6: The number one, the top king here, got to go Martin Luther the King. I can't think of anybody else is going to be, and we got to put the king in there, Martin Luther the King.
4: Okay.
6: I don't know who how else is going to go, and I'm looking at all of y'all, seeing who y'all got at number one, too, who not going to have Martin Luther King on there, too. I'm being very judgy right now.
4: Are you selection committee shaming right now?
6: I'm shaming y'all in the committee right now if you don't have Martin Luther King number one.
4: Are you selection committee shaming right now? Is that what you're doing?
6: I am. I'm being judgy.
4: Extremely judgy.
6: I am being judgy.
4: Wow.
6: Taking names right now.
4: That's okay. He's number one on my list, too.
6: There you go.
4: There's no question about that. I just wanted to make sure that we got the shaming part out of the way. Shannon Penn, we got two for MLK Jr. Who's number one on your list?
7: Yeah, we absolutely got three for MLK at number one. There's no question about it.
4: Okay.
6: Play some suspenseful music.
4: Okay. E-Dog?
6: E-Dog.
4: Who's number one on your list of kings?
8: So
4: we got three. We got three.
8: So you guys already picked Martin Luther King Jr.?
4: Yes.
8: All right. So I just want to quote something here.
4: This ought to be good.
8: Darkness cannot drive out darkness. Only light can do that. Hate cannot drive out hate. Only love can do that.
4: Look at you.
8: Just remember that when I pick my number one here.
4: Okay.
8: I'm going with the king of rock and roll, baby, Elvis Presley. Come on. The king of rock and roll. Ain't nothing but a hound dog. Know the time. Graceland? Graceland? Have you ever been? Have you seen Graceland?
4: I have been to Graceland, by the way. And not the movie, but I've actually been to Graceland. David's face, for those on ESPN Plus or the ESPN app watching right now, you're probably thinking, somebody check on David. I think David's having a moment right now.
6: Sorry, I'm calling. Bristol Police Department. Yes.
4: Why?
6: Yeah.
4: They're probably more Elvis fans than the Bristol Police Department.
6: Okay.
4: That's not helping.
6: We're going to call somebody in there. We need to do something about this. We need to do something about this. Unbelievable.
4: I guarantee you, based on the make of the Bristol Police Department, they're probably more Elvis Presley fans. Be careful what you wish for. Eric, you win today. I'm serious. Whether you were serious or not, I really don't care. Just the way that David's face looked when you said that. You going to be okay, David? That's what I want to know. I don't think
6: this is the worst. This is the worst selection committee already.
4: Already? It's 3-1.
8: Yeah, but he's number one anyway, you know?
4: Thank you.
8: You didn't need me.
4: Thank you. Well, we do need you. But that's a whole nother conversation.
6: That's a whole nother conversation.
4: So Martin Luther King Jr., he's number one on the list.
6: I'm questioning the content of Eric's character right now. I'm going to say that.
4: That'll be between you and E-Dog. We're going to stay out of that when we move to.
0: Number two.
5: I'm the king of rock.
4: Who's number two on your list, E-Dog? And you better not say Elvis Presley.
8: I mean, he was my number one. How can I not put him at number two?
4: Because you're not going to.
8: I know. So yeah, my number two here, I don't know if this counts, but I'm going to do it anyway.
4: Okay.
8: All right.
4: Right.
8: The Three Kings gave the gift of the Magi.
4: There you go. What's wrong with that?
8: Okay.
4: I'm okay with that.
8: To the baby Jesus.
4: Absolutely.
8: Gold, frankincense, and myrrh.
4: Yeah.
8: Love that myrrh.
4: There's nothing wrong. Now you're taking it to a whole different level again. Although you left Shannon weak with Elvis Presley. I think he's back in the weak village after that. Shannon was number two.
8: But they did follow the North Star.
4: They did. Right,
8: so
4: without the three wise men, we don't have who we have.
8: Yeah.
4: Mm-hmm. No doubt about that. There we go. So, Shannon Penn.
7: Wow.
4: Who's number two in your list of kings?
7: All right, number two on my list of kings. I got to go with the king of pop, Michael Jackson.
4: Okay.
7: Michael Jackson, absolutely. I thought about putting LeBron here, but I got to go with Michael Jackson. Finally watched the Michael movie this weekend.
4: Right.
7: With the family. Outstanding.
4: Uh-huh.
7: Breaking all kind of records.
4: Sure.
7: So, yeah, going with Michael Jackson, king of pop, number two.
4: Okay. I'm going to go off the board a little bit. I'm going to go completely fictional. Mufasa.
6: Okay.
4: From the Lion King.
6: All right.
4: I mean, he was the original Lion King. I know Simba was celebrated, but Mufasa was king of the forest before it became Simba. That's an easy one for
8: and,
4: me.
8: And what did Simba sing? Because of Mufasa? Man. I just can't wait to be king.
4: Because dad was king already.
8: So good. Such a great king Mufasa was.
4: Thank you.
8: Yeah.
4: So Mufasa off the board for me.
7: But did Mufasa ever have to worry about Joe Jackson, though? That's what I want to know.
4: No.
7: You up here talking about
8: Mufasa.
7: His
8: name was Scar.
4: He had to worry about Scar,
7: But Michael had to worry about his brother, too, because Jermaine was trying to take his spotlight. And you saw what Marlon was trying to do out here, trying to do this little Marlon dance during the victory tour. Mufasa didn't have to put up with that. Mufasa didn't have to put up with Joe.
4: You're right.
7: Michael did.
4: You're right. All Mufasa to put up with was death, courtesy of Scar.
6: His own brother threw the man off a mountain.
4: Yeah, MJ had to worry about Joe Jackson taking the belt to that behind. Mufasa had to worry about death, and death won. So, David, I got Mufasa number two on my list.
6: All right, so I have to go. Now, this has been tough, but I'm going to go.
4: Okay.
6: I'm going to go Regina King.
4: Look at you going off the board.
6: I'm going to go Regina King because she's been. Regina King.
4: All right. A little crush
6: it's
4: there.
6: It's been everywhere. Well, yeah.
4: Not hating on it, by the way.
6: Crush ain't little. Regina King has been in everything, man. All the things. Mm-hmm. Boys in the Hood. Poetic Justice.
4: Uh-huh.
6: Huey and Riley from the Boondocks.
4: That's right. She did the voices from that.
6: Watchmen.
4: Okay.
6: Jerry Maguire.
4: Keep going. Yeah.
6: Directing. Doing all these things. Regina King.
4: Mm-hmm.
6: A top tier king. Okay. Number two king.
4: Okay, so we bring in our queen, our sponsored anchor goddess, Christine Lisi, to break this tie. Good luck, Christy, with this one. And top six kings were at number two. David has the great Regina King. E-Dog has the three wise men, meaning the three kings, leading to the original king, one of the originals, Jesus Christ. Shannon is choosing the king of pop, Michael Jackson. And I'm choosing the original Lion King when it comes to Mufasa. So Christine Lisi, break the tie.
1: Michael Jackson.
4: Oh, she didn't even wait.
6: Didn't even hesitate.
1: I love Michael.
4: No hesitation.
1: Michael is my guy.
4: No hesitation at all. Wow, okay. So Michael Jackson, the king of pop. He is number two in our list of the top six kings, part of our selection committee.
2: Number three.
4: What was that?
6: Would he have gone above Elvis? I just want to know if there was a tie there.
4: Ask Eric. How's that?
7: His father-in-law?
4: That's right. What's his father-in-law? Two kings that there could not be more of.
6: Man.
4: I told you about being careful, David, about opening that door.
6: Yeah.
4: Sometimes the door will hit you where the Lord split you.
6: I got you.
4: Shannon Penn, who's number three on your list of our top six kings in our selection committee.
7: I got to go LeBron James here. Like, come on. What are we doing? He's the king.
4: Okay.
7: He's been the king. He's been the chosen one since he was, 15, 16 years old. LeBron James.
4: Okay.
6: All right. Can't go wrong with that.
4: I'm not going to go LeBron James.
6: Uh-huh.
4: I'm just not going to do that. I'm going to go King Joffe from Coming to America.
6: Oh, okay.
4: All right. My son works. James Earl Jones. Come with me. Let's take a stroll. He was great as King Joffe in Coming to America. So I got him. That is my, that right there, David, that's my number three. What's number three on your list?
6: All right. So everybody knows I was born in Louisiana.
4: Yes, you were.
6: Love New Orleans.
4: Yes, you do.
6: King cake. Delicious.
4: That's a good
6: king
4: one.
6: Cake. Can't go wrong. Mm. Mardi Gras time.
4: Yeah.
6: Get a little king cake.
4: Little baby right.
6: Little baby
4: the
6: right
4: cake.
6: There. A little cake. Get a little cinnamon glaze on it.
4: Uh-huh.
6: King cake number three.
4: Okay. King cake. That's number three. E-Dog. We got king cake from David. LeBron James from Shannon Penn. King Joff from Coming to America for me. What's number three on your list of kings?
8: So these are all great options here. And LeBron James, Shannon. Look. King James, what he was known for. I feel like he's just LeBron now for me. You know what I mean? You know, like
4: you've demoted
8: maybe
4: him.
8: King LeBron. I don't know, but like,
7: you sure it's not James Cincinnati right now talking?
8: I don't know. I just like, I feel like he's gone beyond that nickname. If that makes any sense.
4: Okay, he's LeBron now.
8: He's just LeBron. Like Magic was his nickname, but he's just Magic. Like,
4: okay.
8: I don't know. That's just how I feel about LeBron.
4: I don't.
8: There's a lot of King nicknames in sports.
4: Mm, sure.
8: So. Maybe it's not as special. We'll get to them later in the list here.
4: Uh-huh.
8: But for right now, my number three, this king didn't have to say a single word. This king was threatening an entire kingdom for years on end and eventually came to heads. We're talking about the Night King from Game of Thrones.
4: Look at you.
8: I mean,
4: look at you.
8: Cold as ice. Ice in his veins, literally.
4: Cold. Look at you. Off the board. First Elvis, now the Night King from Game of Thrones. We bring back in our queen, Christine Lisi, as David Dennis Jr. just shaking his head. Remember.
6: I mean, my man went out there and got murked. He only lasted one episode of battle. I'm just throwing it out there.
4: That's okay.
6: He did all that talk. One of the big draft busts, I think, in Game of Thrones history.
4: Either way, he was still the Night King, and that's E-Dawg's king. So Christine Lisi, our queen. We got David with King Cake. as a native of New Orleans that he is. E. Daw says the Night King from Game of Thrones. Shannon Penn says LeBron James, the king of the NBA. And I say King Joffrey from Coming to America. So Christine Lisi, our queen, break the tie.
1: LeBron.
4: Boy, she's been quick today. Usually,
1: I know, hard. I gotta be decisive today.
4: Usually take a couple of seconds. Yes. King of Pop, done. LeBron, done. Part of our Kings and our selection committee.
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17: 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The shirtless Sean McVay. What does this say to you?
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1: Amber and Ian on ESPN Radio, the ESPN app, and Sirius XM Channel 80, presented by Progressive Insurance. John Michaels, along with Tanitra Batiste, here with you on a Jaylen Brown to the Sixers night. We got the blockbuster news earlier, the breaking news that Jaylen Brown was being traded from the Boston Celtics to the Philadelphia 76ers. And Boston Celtics radio analyst and two-time NBA champion Cedric Maxwell joins us here on Amber and Ian. And Cedric, after the deal with the Bucks didn't happen for the Celtics to land Giannis, it kind of looked like the logical landing spot for Jaylen Brown, who was still out there in the ethos to be traded, would be somewhere maybe out west, like maybe the Blazers or the Rockets. But never did we think the East and the Sixers. I mean, what was your reaction?
2: Somebody give me an Excedrin, man, because damn, I just can't hardly believe it. I mean, for a team like Philly that I've hated for so long, to get a guy like Jaylen Brown, Brad makes these kind of decisions. But, you know, the other narrative, you know, you said, well, trade value of him is going down. Why not keep him? Why not just keep him? If that was the case, then the season that he had last year, he built himself up into one of the top players in the league. Why not do it again? But, they pulled the trigger now, and there's a lot of angst out here. A lot of Celtics fans are calling me, and I had a friend of mine said, oh, the Celtics have broke my heart again. So it's just crazy.
3: Cedric, when you look at this, was there something going on behind the scenes that we don't know that would facilitate a trade like this?
2: You know what? I am not behind the scenes, but I just don't know. I mean, Jaylen Brown had arguably the best season of his career individually. I mean, he was an MVP candidate. He led this team, a team that, you know, you didn't think was going to win that many games, to win 60 games this year. So dominant. And I mean, on both ends of the floor, defensively dominant. But something happened, and I don't know what it is. I'm still scratching my head, and I'm going home right now. I might have a big damn bowl of Jell-O or something, because something got to happen in my head right now. I don't know what it is.
1: Yeah, we feel the same, Cedric. Cedric Maxwell, Boston Celtics radio analyst, two-time NBA champion, joining John Michaels, Tanitra Batiste here on Amber and Ian on ESPN Radio. And Cedric, Jaylen Brown is the type of player. He is originally from the Atlanta metro area, right? So the Hawks fan base has been hoping, wishing, praying for the last several seasons every time Jaylen Brown comes up in the conversation about the possibility of moving him on from Boston. The Hawks kind of raise their hands. And you got to think, there are so many teams that missed out on the opportunity to get a Jaylen Brown, because originally it was, hey, you want him, you got to get 4 picks. But as time went on, now you see it's more like 2-4 first-rounders, and then it ends up being essentially a trade-off for Paul George. Where does this put this team now in terms of where the Celtics are in the Eastern Conference in contending for a title this upcoming season?
2: Well, when you lose a guy like Jaylen Brown, to me, and I try to be as honest as I can, it seems like that's a step back, that reshuffling the deck. Obviously you're waiting for Tatum to come back and get back into form. But when you lose such a dynamic player, the way he was able to play and the things he was able to do on both ends of the floor, it tells me that you're starting to look at things a little different. Celtics always compete for a championship. And it's funny, though, because I'm out of my words right now. All I can hear myself going, I'm trying to get words out. I can't.
1: Yeah, and another thing that you just mentioned, I'm sorry, John, I just wanted to kind of add to that with something that Cedric said that hit me, and that was, you're obviously then waiting for Jason Tatum to kind of come back and be himself, but Jaylen Brown showed you that you had an insurance policy, essentially, this past season, because you only got Jason Tatum for 17 regular season games and then that first round of the playoffs. But what if you don't have a 100% Jason Tatum back for any portion of next season? Your insurance policy is now gone.
2: You got a home right now that's in Florida, and what you have a hurricane coming. And your insurance policy is like, damn, I got to read this to see if it's still good or not. Tatum is an awesome player. I hope he comes back 100%.
1: For sure.
2: But when you had those two guys who were such a dynamic duo, when I think about the way they fed off each other, the way they played, the way they appreciate each other. But now to go to Philadelphia, to Philly, an arch rival, it doesn't sting no more than that for me as a Sixer hater.
3: Does that say something about Jaylen Brown, the fact that they sent him to, of all places, Philadelphia?
2: Hey, it says a lot about everything. That, you know, you obviously you don't want to try to send him to a rival, but maybe everything else had kind of gone downhill. You weren't able to get what it was. Somebody said, you know, 60 cents on the dollar. Was it actually 60 cents on the dollar? I think that people are going to look at it and they're going to evaluate it. And Paul George, mind you now, Paul George at one time was one of the best players in the league.
3: Right.
2: But you're talking about the guy who sat out last year, had to sit out last year, about 30 games because of drug allegations. So it's very, very scary when I think how this has come down.
3: When you talk about Jason Tatum, and I want to go to him, full disclosure, I've torn both my Achilles. It's the worst injury. I don't wish it on my worst enemy, and it takes forever to come back. But by that second year, you start to get back to where you were. Do you think he can get back to where he was when he was arguably a top five player in the NBA and then carry Boston and the guys that he has around him?
2: Well, he's going to have to, and I think that you look at him. The Celtics have done their due diligence again, trying to protect him. But as you said, I've never had an Achilles injury. But what I know, it takes time. One of my best friends I played with was Nate Archibald. Mm-hmm. And Nate Archibald came back from two Achilles injuries and came back and played extremely well. But there's always something that you lose in the transition between getting hurt and getting healthy from an Achilles.
3: I was going to say, what do you do now? Does Derek White just tune in and become your number two? Because I love Derek White, everything he's done. But he's 32 years old. Do they have enough around Jason Tatum to stay competitive?
2: Well, you're starting to add some pieces. Brad Stock probably isn't still dealing. You know, Conley comes over. I like that pick up there. You know, as a point, he's going to help you out. But still, I think they're going to have to get more big. They're going to get more size. Obviously, getting Robinson from the Knicks, but
1: yeah.
2: Robinson isn't a free throw shooter. Robinson isn't a scorer, but he's a defender. So he can rebound the basketball, but that's the same thing you are getting from, you know, maybe other players right now on this team. So I'm just very curious to see how this thing is going to go down.
1: And at the risk of making you cringe, Cedric, Jaylen Brown is now joining the big three for the Sixers in Joel Embiid, Tyrese Maxey, and a rookie in VJ Edgecombe who just showed out, so can't wait to see what he does. But how does Jaylen Brown fit into what the Sixers bring to the table just in terms of making them a contender in the East?
2: Jaylen brings a lot of stuff. His physicality, you know, being strong, being able to score the basketball, being able to take some of the pressure off Embiid and Maxey. You know, Paul George, for a while, he played well against the Boston Celtics in the playoffs. But during the Knicks, they just kind of folded tent. Jaylen Brown won't do that. And Jaylen Brown might be back in a position where he's going to give them that much more ammo. So it's going to be scary if you think, you know, the Philadelphia, but you always think about, can Joel Embiid be healthy during that time? That's going to be still a huge question.
1: Just as we ask the question of about Paul George, it's the same question that we throw out there for Joel Embiid as well.
3: Will Jaylen Brown be accepted back into Boston? Like, what's the reception going to be when he comes back to Boston?
2: Oh, it's going to be a good one. It's going to be a Paul Pierce-like perception when Paul left and came back. There were people crying. There were people who just, you know, because he was such a dynamic player. I was talking to my broadcast partner, Sean Grandy, and he made mention, he said, Jaylen Brown, even right now getting traded, will have his jersey retired by the Boston Celtics one day. And I went, I don't know. I just don't.
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0: I'm Marty Helsberger. After a one-hour severe weather delay, the World Cup match between Mexico and England is about to get underway. The winner will play Norway in the quarterfinals. Norway upset Brazil 2-1 behind two goals from Erling Haaland. Neymar said he's retiring from playing for Brazil after the loss. United States manager Mauricio Pochettino praised FIFA's decision to lift the suspension on U.S. forward Fallarin Balogun, saying the U.S. men's national team was punished enough by having to play shorthanded against Bosnia for 35 minutes after Balogun was issued a red card last match.
1: 100% or 99% because always some people, 99.9% that we all, you know, agree that was an unfair red card.
0: Of course, just the opposite reaction from Belgium coach Rudy Garcia, who said he didn't know that the 5th of July is actually the 1st of April, April Fools. Novak Djokovic has won more men's Wimbledon matches than anyone. He got win number 106 today in a victory over a qualifier to break the record of Roger Federer. 7-seed Coco Gauff makes her first Wimbledon quarterfinal, beating 11-seeded Belinda Bencic in 3 sets. Naomi Osaka is also off to her first quarterfinal at the All England Club after she outslugged top seed Aryna Sabalenka in straight sets. Baseball right now on ESPN Radio. The Padres lead the Dodgers 1-0 in the 5th. Miami's Yuri Perez had a perfect game through 7 innings and was pulled. The A's drew a leadoff walk in the 8th and a bloop single broke it all apart. Miami held on to beat the A's 9-8.
2: Hey, it's Michelle Smallman. 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

0: Tonight podcast for Friday, July 3rd, 2026, presented by La Quinta by Wyndham. Taylor Schwenk is producing back in Connecticut. I'm Buster Olney, working from my home as we head in this July 4th weekend. And on this July 4th weekend, we're going to have a conversation with longtime outfielder Rick Monday about that moment in 1976 when he rescued a flag from two protesters who were trying to burn it at Dodger Stadium. He's got that story and what's going on with the flag in 2026. Paul Hembekidis will join us to play a game of blip or trend about the Yankees and other teams that are moving one direction or the other. And he's got great insight into the loss of Aaron Judge for the Yankees and the struggles of the Braves' Austin Riley. But first, a few notes. Steve Cohen, the Mets owner, spoke to the New York Post earlier this week about the Mets' struggles. And he said flat out, David Stearns, their head of baseball operations, is not in trouble. He's not going to make a change there. But he also said he's concerned about the Mets in 2027. He basically said exactly what we've been saying on the podcast, that it's hard to really identify a foundation for this franchise in the midst of what has been a disastrous season for them. Junior Caminero is on a serious roll.
1: And now the hottest man on the planet, Junior Caminero. Now the first pitch to him. High drive deep to left field. He's done it again. Over the bullpen and left. A first pitch. Two-run homer by Junior Caminero. And the Rays have a 2-0 lead right from the jump.
0: All right, for Caminero, that is home runs in six consecutive games. He now has 9 homers in his last 8 games. This is someone who doesn't turn 23 until Sunday. I mean, think about that, what he's doing so far. The Rays are now 3.5 games in first place in the American League East, partly because the Yankees just keep on losing.
2: The 1-2. Strike 3. Ball game over. And the Yankees lose their 7th straight game. An absolutely awful stretch of baseball by the Yankees as they continue to lose. Their defense continues to be porous and not getting the hits when they need them.
0: And before that loss on Wednesday, Aaron Judge was critical of the team. For him, it was like screaming. He said, a little lack of focus. I think guys have to remember they show up here. We're here to win a World Series. So Aaron Judge even noting that, it's time for the Yankees to start playing better. Paul Skenes of the Pirates, who came into the year, I think generally perceived as being the best pitcher on the planet. He was hit hard by the Phillies on Wednesday. His final line, 4 innings, 6 hits, 7 earned runs.
3: High fly ball, left field, Skenes at the wall. He did it!
4: Yeah!
3: And a grand slam to cap it off. 3 home runs today for Dansby Swanson. 7 home runs today for the Cubs. Have fun, Wrigley Field. Enjoy it. It's 22-3.
0: And Dansby Swanson is going off. Over his last 13 games, he's got 9 homers and 29 RBI. To put that into perspective, in the Yankees' last 13 games, they have 14 homers and 33 RBI. Dansby, 9 homers and 29 RBI. So Dansby Swanson with an adjustment in his swing, working to the middle of the field instead of pulling off the ball, and he's doing tremendous damage right now. All right, let's get to it.
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0: The Weekly Guest is brought to you by 8 Sleep. And the Weekly Guest this week is Paul Amichitti. He's the content producer on the show Get Up, and of course, one of the baseball nerds who joins us every week on the podcast. Hembo, how you doing?
2: I'm good, Buster. It's scorching hot here on the East Coast and scorching hot on the NBA hot stove. I'm not sure if you've noticed, not sure if word has reached you. Today, I produced a television show in which we talked about LeBron James making another decision. I imagine that you are waiting with bated breath to see where he plays year 24 in the NBA.
0: Every day I wake up and I say, you know, when is LeBron going to retire? I think that, it drives everything. And I would say this, you're getting 100 degrees there. The mountains filled with snow here in Bozeman.
2: That's outrageous.
0: Yes. Oh,
2: I envy you today. Not
0: it
2: many
0: was 42
2: days out there.
0: Degrees this morning here in Bozeman. So we're in very different parts of the world. And I'm curious to see if you have a very different perspective on this new game I'm going to throw at you. Blip or trend? Okay. I'm going to throw a team at you, and you tell me whether this is just a blip, an outlier, or is it a trend of what's to come? You ready?
2: I'm ready. Let's do it. Top of my head. Let's do it right now.
0: The Miami Marlins, they go 20-6 in the month of June. They are surging forward in the National League standings, certainly in a better position to make it as a wild card team. A blip or a trend?
2: It's a trend. I believe in this team. A playoff team might be something of a stretch, of course, because I think they're a little bit light from a pitching infrastructure standpoint. But obviously, Max Meyer's throwing the ball great for them, as is Sandy Alcantara. He just finished an undefeated month. I've been really encouraged, of course, by what I've seen from the lineup. I think Joe Mack has made an enormous difference to them behind the plate. He's been hitting representatively, obviously handling the pitching staff really well. And they've really taken well to having pitches called from the dugout, Buster. So you might say that's improved them on two fronts, not to mention the fact that they have among the best middle infield tandems in baseball. Griffin Conine just came off at the injured list. I think this is a trend. I've seen enough to believe that the Marlins are going to win more games than they lose this season. But in the National League, the playoffs are a stretch. This would be a season in which the Marlins would have benefited a lot from being in the American League.
0: Their OPS as a team in the month of June was 798.
2: Wow.
0: In this era, that's pretty incredible with three players up around 900. So the Marlins making a push without a doubt. The Yankees losing a bunch of games. Is that a blip or a trend?
2: That's a blip. I feel strongly that this Yankees team has the infrastructure to be the best one in the American League when the day is done, to own the best record in the American League at the end of the season. But of course, much of that comes down to how quickly Aaron Judge comes back and how good Aaron Judge is when he does come back. Because right now it's fairly obvious that the lineup without him is a lot more ordinary, certainly, than I was expecting. And I've also not been terribly encouraged from a pitching standpoint on two fronts. I thought Gerrit Cole would come back a little bit stronger. He's not looked like himself. He looks more like a mid-rotation starter to me, Buster, which would be concerning. And let's be honest, they're at least two bullpen arms shy of where they're going to need to be the last couple months of the season. We know Brian Cashman has done an extraordinary job over the years at backfilling that role specifically before the trade deadline, but they're going to have to be active when you consider those issues with the fact that they're getting very little from the left side of their infield. I say more a blip than a trend, but they should still remain aggressive in the next few weeks, because I don't believe that they're going to run away and hide by any stretch when you consider Aaron Judge's health.
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0: I'll offer you a mulligan with this information. Aaron Judge may not be back until sometime in mid-August or maybe early September. Giancarlo Stanton is probably 6 weeks away from returning. You want to change that to a blip or a trend?
1: No, I'm not going to, but only because of the context of the American League. That has to be said aloud. You've called it the land of opportunity. It really works both ways. All they have to do is stay afloat, tread water. And I feel strongly that by the time we get to September, despite the fact that everyone's going to be calling WFAN, mother bleeping everyone and their mother, the Yankees will still be in position to win the American League when all is said and done.
0: The Rays have moved into first place in the American League East. Blip or trend?
1: That's a blip. I don't believe in this team from a long-term standpoint. Are they going to make the playoffs? Probably. But I say so tepidly. I don't feel strongly, Buster, that beyond their big three, that of course being Yandy Diaz, being Jonathan Aranda, being Junior Caminero, that the bottom two-thirds of their lineup is representative. And I don't have expectation that they're going to go for the gusto at the trade deadline because they're a model team and they're not typically one to do that. I think from a pitching standpoint, Buster, they're merely good and not great. And their run prevention has been largely driven this year by the fact that their defense has been exceptional, primarily with how they've positioned their infield. It's a super nerdy way to look at them. But from that standpoint, from the perspective of where to play their guys, they are light years ahead of the rest of the league. But that's hard to sustain over 162 from that perspective in terms of making your opponent's BABIP that low. I think the Rays are going to probably come back down to earth much the same way they did a year ago. You and I had conversations about the Rays in June of last year. I was awfully encouraged by what I saw, but they didn't quite have the depth at that time. Their system now is a lot better than it was then, Buster, but I'm just not so sure that they're going to be willing to part with meaningful players to stay afloat in the American League East, even though it does probably mean they'll make the playoffs.
0: So here's why I think the Rays, or what's got to happen for the Rays to continue this. I think they have to trade for a couple starting pitchers. You know, you've got Shane McClanahan, Drew Rasmussen, two pitchers with a lot of injury history, and it might be by the end of the year.

0: you know, they would feel good if they got 150 innings out of each guy, right? They're going to need more depth. And here's the good thing from the Rays' perspective. It looks like starting pitching is going to be the most voluminous part of the trade market. Huh. Like, you're going to be able to go out and get good starting pitchers if you're a team looking for help. You know, and that doesn't, everyone focuses on Terry Skubel. Man, there could be a lot of guys that could be out there. Robbie Ray could be really good. You know, we've talked about Freddie Peralta, Joe Ryan, on and on. I could give you, you know, 10, 12 names of guys. And so I think the Rays are going to benefit potentially from that. All right. The Texas Rangers have surged into first place. Blip or trend?
1: It's a blip. Look, this team can pitch. They can really pitch. But until I see Corey Seager and Wyatt Langford on the field hitting representatively, I'm just not going to buy it all the way. I'd love to, but right now they're in first place in large part because of the constitution of their division. And you know how strongly I feel that the Mariners are a sleeping giant that is going to awake at some point. And I don't view the Rangers as being a team that can out-hit most anybody. They'll pitch plenty well enough to get to 80 wins, 83 wins, or something that rhymes with that. So I suppose all these conversations that we have regarding the Rangers and these other American League teams almost have to be adjusted for, accounted for. We need a park factor each of these discussions, because any one of these teams is a 9-2 or a 2-9 away from having a completely different outlook on their own season. But in their case, you know, I feel strongly it's the lineup that sets your floor. It's the pitching that sets your ceiling. And I don't view the Rangers lineup as having enough depth or length to do much more than win half their games. And ultimately, I think they will be bypassed by the Seattle Mariners.
0: Baseball's ultimate Jekyll and Hyde team this year, the Chicago Cubs, with two winning streaks of 10-plus games. They went on a long extended streak where they were struggling to hit. They're back winning again. Blip or trend?
1: It's a blip. This team is not going to win the division. They could sneak into the playoffs, but I'm not even certain that I'd be willing to go that far, Buster, because look, you mentioned they're a Jekyll and Hyde team. It's the best way to describe them. Pete Crow Armstrong just had, from a value standpoint, the best month since Ohtani in June of 2023. He's hitting out of his ever-loving mind. He's taking walks, for God's sake. But let's be honest. There's no contender in baseball with a more acute need than the Cubs starting rotation. It is a mash unit, and they're going to have to pay 150 cents on the dollar to get anybody, because the whole league knows what I know. Regarding the lineup itself, they have a number of guys who, on an individual basis, you feel good about their back of their baseball card. But not only are they so streaky, not only are they so situationally poor, but there's very little slug. Now, if the baseball's flying out in Wrigley in the next couple months of the season, maybe that changes my math a little bit. But I view the Cubs as being one masher short of having a chance to overtake Milwaukee, and probably two starting pitchers short of being able to do so. So I remain somewhat tepid on the Cubs, but I understand, I acknowledge that's probably a non-standard opinion for a team that's playing so well right now.
0: All right, let's dig in your notes for the week. We've been talking about Aaron Judge and his impact on the lineup. What do you got there?
1: I have to admit, Buster, I thought this Yankees team was different, was deeper, was better equipped to handle his prolonged absence. And for a little while, it looked like they might be, but it's obviously not manifested in that way. And you telling me that it's going to be a good while longer, I think does raise some serious eyebrows in New York for all the obvious reasons. The numbers are these. This team's played 101 games without him across the last 5 years. So that dates to his first MVP season. In those games, the Yankees are 46-55. They average 4 runs a game with a 6.78 OPS. But so that is compared to a 5 runs a game lineup and a 761 OPS with him. But of course, there are many factors outside of Aaron Judge's control that contribute to that. So what I wanted to do for you is be just a little bit smarter and really pare it down to look at his direct impact. So here's what I did. I first checked Ben Rice, who is OPSing 1069, hitting in front of Aaron Judge. His OPS in June was 657. I then checked Cody Bellinger. He had a 915 OPS hitting behind Aaron Judge. He had a 663 OPS in June. And lastly, Buster, I checked out the batting line for the 2-3-4 hitters in the Yankees lineup before and after Judge got hurt. Beforehand, it was an 888 OPS. It led the major leagues. And since, it's a 656 OPS, which ranks 29th in the major leagues. Those are numbers too loud and samples too large to conclude anything other than the fact, Buster, that Aaron Judge is the biggest and the best force multiplier in all of baseball.
0: Man, and there's no doubt about it. I agree with you that I thought the Yankees would be better equipped to handle his absence this year. For the first couple of weeks, no question it did. They're going to have to outpitch other teams, and we'll see how that goes. But I also agree with what you said before. The American League is so forgiving. Austin Riley is really struggling to the point that the Braves now have dropped him down as seventh in the lineup. You know, last couple of years, we thought a lot of this was related to the fact he wasn't healthy. By all accounts, he is healthy, but man, it has been difficult for him. What do you got?
1: So the date is August 1st, 2022, Buster. A 25-year-old Austin Riley owns the second shortest odds to win the National League MVP amidst his second of three consecutive six-win seasons. The Braves rewarded him at that time with a $212 million contract. It was the largest in the history of the franchise. What I'm going to now do for you, Buster, is just read his OPS in chronological order since 2021. 898, 878, 861, 783, 737, and right now it is 619. So I asked myself, how rare is that for someone that good to see his batting line depreciate that much in every year? So this is what I did. I looked at every player to debut since 1920. So that's the live ball era. As it turns out, Austin Riley is the 23rd player to see his OPS decline in five consecutive 300 plate appearance seasons. And among those 23 players, Buster, his 279 point decline is the fifth largest, but much more alarmingly, he is the youngest player on the list. In other words, there has never been a player this young that has declined this much. So I wanted to ask myself, why? How on earth could Austin Riley go from being someone who you could have put on short lists as the greatest starts to, like, literally third base careers in the history of baseball to this? And the best way to answer that question is a quote that Warren Spahn gave us 80 years ago. He said, hitting is timing. Pitching is disrupting the hitter's timing. And that's exactly how pitchers are disrupting Austin Riley. Buster, the numbers bear it out. The video bears it out. He is not on the fastball, period. There is no other explanation required. He is being beat up. He is being beaten away. That obviously opens up the entire menu for opposing pitchers, and there's nothing that he can do seemingly to adjust. There's no other club in his bag, which is what concerns me, that there isn't any easy fix. There's no open your stance up, start your swing sooner, X, Y, or Z. This is an entire machine that needs to be rebuilt. And I'm fascinated to see how Alex Anthopoulos is going to respond in the next month, because putting the best foot forward for that organization, it might not be playing Austin Riley 162 times a year.
0: Yeah, what's interesting about his history too is that he typically will go through periods of struggle and then he'll figure it out and he thrives, right? I mean, he did that. I remember talking to his high school coach. He went through a period then. He did it when he first got to pro ball. He did it early in his career. And I know that they believe in the person, but I'm with you. I'm really curious to see what Alex Anthopoulos does with Ha-Seong Kim and with Austin Riley, two players they've invested a lot of money in. And I don't even know if the Braves wanted to do something with Riley, exactly how many opportunities they would have, because there's so much money on that deal. But I mean, it really is sort of, it's almost like a fire alarm where, you know, I'm curious to see if Alex pulls on that to go out and make deals to, upgrade the offense on the left side of the Braves infield, because it has been an absolute mess. All right. Earlier this week, we saw Bo Bichette, very emotional in his return to Toronto, got a huge standing ovation from the fans. What do you got on Bo Bichette?
1: That was a light switch moment for me. That moment in the dugout when I saw his eyes.
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6: A walk-off homer in the bottom of the 14th inning. 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
6: 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Mike Trout, how's that to start the season?
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6: Goodness, he crushed it. Giancarlo Stanton and the American League with one swing has tied it up.
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6: 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Leaping and he caught it. Out of here. Mookie Betts. Shohei Ohtani.
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6: 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Repeat champions for the first time in baseball in 25 years. The Dodgers are World Series champs.
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9: Hello, Steve. 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Good afternoon. Okay, I'm going to go over this again. 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And when we go to the calls, that is when you're supposed to say, hey, how are you?
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0: Marty Halsberger, World Cup action in Mexico City. Mexico and England in the 29th minute, 0-0. Brazil's Neymar calling it quits, says he won't play for Brazil anymore after the team was beaten today by Norway 2-1. FIFA today suspended the red card U.S. striker Florin Balogun received in his team's match against Bosnia, making him available to face Belgium in the round of 16 at the World Cup tomorrow night. U.S. defender Alex Freeman says Balogun brings a lot to the pitch.
1: He can bring physicality. He can bring people, someone that can score goals. He can bring when I can hold up play as well. And I think he's that striker that all around can, is just so amazing.
0: ABC confirming reports that the White House made a call to FIFA after the U.S. went over Bosnia last week to ask to review Balogun's red card. Cristiano Ronaldo has confirmed that this will be his last World Cup as he and Portugal prepare to face Spain in tomorrow's round of 16 clash in Dallas. The 41-year-old Ronaldo has played in six World Cup editions. Tennis, big upset at Wimbledon.
2: Naomi Osaka knocks out Sabalenka and moves on to the quarterfinals.
0: It'll be Osaka's first quarterfinals appearance at Wimbledon. Joining her there also for the first time, Coco Gauff, who knocked off Belinda Bencic in three sets. Baseball scoreboard in the sixth. The Padres lead the Dodgers 1-0 on ESPN Radio. Earlier, the Mets got by the Braves 10-9. Pirates demolished the Nationals 11-5. And the Reds nipped the Orioles 3-2.
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0: What do you got?
1: Some of these numbers are comical, so I apologize in advance if I'm laughing through some of this, Buster. This isn't meant to be a laugh track. I'm just going to recite for you some facts that I find illuminating. Through the month of June, the American League is 174 and 217 in interleague play. A series record, Buster, of 50 and 79. That is accompanied by a run differential of -182. Some numbers don't need context, but here's some more. There's exactly one team in the American League that has a winning record against the National League this season. It is the Rangers. They are 16 and 14. It is astonishing. Further, through 81 games, so I paused the season at its midway point, the Yankees were the only team that had a run differential better than +25. The last time that happened in either league was the National League in 92. That, of course, was before interleague play. But you have to go back to 1958 to find a league, either league, with one team that was better than +100 and no other team better than +25. And the funny thing about it is, of course, the Yankees have done all their damage against the American League. They're +4 against the National League. So I'm not sure we've ever seen anything quite like this. And what I'm fascinated to hear from you is how that's going to express itself over the next month, because there's going to be a team or two or three that convinces themselves they're much better than they actually are simply because of their environmental effects, for lack of a better term. The rest of the teams, am I reading that right? Or do you view the American League as being cut and dry, where there's a certain number of teams that are clearly going to go for it and other teams that are not?
2: No, I think it absolutely lowers the bar. And if you are, for example, Craig Breslow, and you're running the Boston Red Sox, and there's all kinds of speculation that you might get fired at year's end, right? And people are criticizing you for the moves you've made, for the decision to fire Alex Cora. And we've seen the Red Sox play better of late. You know, they sweep the series from the Yankees. Will the fact that they're in the American League, and, you know, they're within, I think, going into play on what, Tuesday, they were 4.5 games out. Could they talk themselves into being a buyer in a way that a National League team would scoff at? No question about it. Absolutely no doubt about it. I'm curious. My belief, you know, I did PTI on Tuesday, and they asked me about this disparity between the American League and National League, and I said, blame the Dodgers. The Dodgers started the arm race in the National League. Everyone trying to keep up with them. We can run through all the teams, right? All the money the Mets have spent trying to catch up to the Dodgers. Your Phillies spent a ton of money to keep Kyle Schwarber, Aaron Nola. You know, the Atlanta Braves have gone out, you know, made some additions, you know, during the last offseason. That Mason Miller, Michael King of the Padres. I mean, it feels like there's been Shohei Ohtani going from the Angels to the Dodgers because the Dodgers added him. You know, the Dodgers keeping Blake Snell in the National League. I just think there's been such a gravitation of talent from the American League, the National League, because everyone's trying to catch the Dodgers. That's the reason why. Does he buy that?
1: That's really good. I mean, they're the rising tide, and there is a sort of downstream effect that naturally has to occur because, you know, they're the behemoth that you have to chase down. There isn't that equivalent in the American League. And look, it makes it a lot easier for Brian Cashman, who has the best team right now, not to go for the gusto, for lack of a better term. Meanwhile, every club in the National League is going to be fighting tooth and nail. It's a very bizarre juxtaposition. And what's so funny is that I grew up in a time in which the American League was a dominant team, in part, of course, because those were the teams that were spending at the time. So for all of you out there saying that, you know, spending and winning have no correlation, you don't have to look any farther than the free agent boards across the last few seasons to see if one league has outspent the other by billions of dollars. There's obviously a huge standings correlation.
2: Yeah, Red Sox, Yankees, that absolutely. Once the Red Sox and Yankees in the aughts started to go at it, man, it absolutely drove the American League. And same thing is happening in the National League now. Right, Hemba, I want to get the stolen base note in, but we're going to do it next week. So I appreciate it. I'll be talking to you about Get Up. You're my producer on that show for tomorrow.
1: Buster, check your email, stat.
2: All right, Hembo, thanks for doing this.
1: Later, friends.
2: As Disney celebrates America 250, ESPN celebrates the games, the icons, and the moments that inspire generations. Today, we have Rick Monday, who played 19 years in the big leagues and now broadcasts Los Angeles Dodgers games. Rick, how you doing?
3: I'm doing well, Buster. How are you?
2: I'm doing great.
3: We were finally able to track one another down. We tried to do this the other day when you were live at Fenway Park. It just didn't work out.
2: I know. We've had about four different iterations of this, but we got you. And it was important to get you because, of course, we have July 4th coming up, America 250. And you had one of the moments in baseball history that people remember when they think about the connection between baseball and the United States of America. That happened on April 25th, 1976. Yeah, you were playing for the Chicago Cubs at the time in Dodger Stadium. Okay, you can take it from there.
3: It was a bright Sunday afternoon. It was the final game of the series. There had actually been a couple of pitches thrown in the bottom of the fourth inning, and from center field, you know when something kind of goes awry because you hear something a little different. And off to my right, I could hear the crowd, and the noise did not match with what was happening on the field. And I looked over, and here comes the two guys. And I saw that one of them had something under his arm, but it was not until they stopped running and got to shallow left center field that I saw was an American flag. And they spread it out on the ground, and they knelt down beside it, and I could see the reflection of the sun on that bright Sunday afternoon, reflecting on this gigantic can of lighter fluid. And at the time, Buster, I was only about 5 years out of the Marine Corps Reserves, serving 6 years while I was actually playing in Major League Baseball. And I was angry that they came on the field to begin with, and then really angry that it was the American flag. And I could see they were trying to do something to it. And they began to douse it with the lighter fluid. And I ran towards them. Memory serves correct, the wind blew the first match out, or it went out on its own. And there was a photo that was taken by the late James Rourke, who was nominated for a Pulitzer Prize for that photo that showed that one of them thought he was actually putting the match that instant to the flag. Well, it's when I scooped it up and I could feel the lighter fluid on the flag. And my first question, is it on fire? Well, it was not. So I ran it in, gave it to Doug Rowe, left-handed pitcher with the Dodgers. Tommy Lasorda, that was the year, Buster, that Tommy was actually coaching third base, 1976. He became the full-time manager, 1977. So Tommy ran past me from his third base coaching box and yelling at these guys. They were removed from the field. And then after the game, I requested if I discovered that they were going to go through at least a trial for trespass, if nothing else. And I said, can I get that flag? So a few weeks later, the Dodgers actually came into Chicago Wrigley Field, and Al Campanis, the general manager, presented me with that flag. The irony of it is that 50 years later, Buster, that flag still has a life. It's something that my wife, Barbara, and I have been very active in. She's taken it across country, 14 states, 14 days with the Patriot Guard riders, primarily on motorcycle, and stopped at military bases, stopped at veterans' hospitals. And I remember a phone call that she made one night in those 14 days, and she said, we've got to do a better job in taking care of our military. She was at a veterans' hospital at the time. She said, we need to do something to kind of improve the conditions. So we've gotten involved with a lot of other people, thankfully, that 50 years later, that flag has a life. It's currently on display in the Hall of Fame. It's going to be there for a number of months. And we take it around the country for fundraisers at various times.
2: And I want to ask you about that in a second, about how that came to be, that it's at the Hall of Fame. But I wanted to follow up on what happened. First off, you see the video of this happening when you grab the flag and the reaction from the protesters, like one of them, you know, threw something at you. Were you aware of that in the moment?
3: It was a can of lighter fluid.
2: That's right. The lighter fluid. And what was the reaction from other folks who were on the field at that time, or when you got back to the dugout at the end of the half inning?
3: There was silence to begin with at that moment, as best I recall. And then the crowd started to react. And it was Fred Clare, who was in charge of public relations, went on to become general manager of the Dodgers, that actually had someone put up, Rick, you made a great save, something like that, put up on the Instagram. Irony, too, is you start to look, you mentioned the video. So this event took place in 1976. The only thing that we had, Buster, and it was terrific, was the call from Vin Scully that I still listen to and still get goosebumps from time to time. No one knew that that video existed until 1984. I was coming out of a meeting. 84 was my last year playing. I was coming out of a meeting about doing the Dodger cable games, and I saw someone that I had met in Tommy Lasorda's office after a ball game a couple of years prior, and he was with one of the movie studios, and he said, hey, I saw the video of you with the flag last night. And I said, well, you must mean the photo that James Rourke took. He goes, no, a friend of mine shot it with his own camera, bumped it over to video. And I said, it doesn't exist. Well, he messengered it over to me that night to my home. And for the first time, someone besides the gentleman saw it, his wife and this other gentleman that I knew. Only three people had seen it prior to that time. So it was lost. Nobody knew it existed. And now we see that. It kind of puts it in perspective, and it's also on a continuous loop in the Hall of Fame where the flag's on display.
2: Did you ever have a chance? Obviously, you worked in the same press box as Vin Scully for years. Did you guys ever talk about that?
3: Privately, yes. And he was dumbfounded that someone would come onto the field and try and desecrate something that represents the rights and freedoms for all of us in this country. Now, what we do with those rights and freedoms is up to us, individually and collectively. But Vin and I had some private moments that remain private in our own thoughts. But I'm proud of the fact that I happened to be close enough that particular afternoon to do something that I thought 50 years ago was the right thing for me to do. And to this day, I still think it was the right thing to do, because there's a lot of people that have given not only their time, but their dedication. Some have paid the ultimate price, the sacrifice, for us to be able to sit down and have a conversation as we are right now about anything we want to have. And we visited too many military hospitals to see the people that have represented those rights and freedoms. They didn't ask for a thank you or anything else. They said, when do you need us and where do you need us? And that's the answer that they gave us. One quick story. When we visited, and my wife set up for the Dodgers to go to Walter Reed Army Medical Center a number of years ago, and was one of the first baseball teams to go and visit the soldiers. And we were with a young lieutenant who had just been at Walter Reed for a few days and had multiple wounds. And he said, I understand you have the flag with you. And my wife said, yes. And he said, I'd like to have a photo taken with you. And about that time, one of his many wounds began to open up and began to bleed. And in almost panic, he said, Burgley, please take this flag. And she looked at him and said, Lieutenant, it's okay if you get blood on the flag. He goes, no, ma'am, it's not. I will die protecting the rights and freedoms that it represents, but I will not bleed on my flag. That is a moment that struck me, and has been decades ago since that took place. It's like it took place 5 minutes ago to the feelings that you have for someone that said, no, I'll die protecting the rights and freedoms that we have.
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0: Sarah Langs is a reporter and a producer for MLB.com, and she joins us every week for the Numbers Game.
1: Number three.
2: The Marlins had a dominant June. They went 20-6, the best record in MLB. They had a 3.01 ERA, also the best in MLB. And their plus 53 run differential was tied for the highest with the Brewers. All of that helped the Marlins become the first team to enter a calendar month 8 or more games under 500 and leave said month at least 6 games over 500.
1: Number two.
2: Dave Roberts reached 1,000 career managerial wins on Tuesday, the day after AJ Hinch did the same. Roberts got there in his 1,606th game, making him the fastest in MLB history to 1,000 career managerial victories, surpassing Cap Anson, who did so in 1,641 decisions.
1: Number one.
2: Dansby Swanson is the fifth player with at least 26 RBI in a 10-game span since RBI became official in 1920. He joined Joe DiMaggio in 1939, Jimmy Fox in 1933, Lou Gehrig in 1931 and 1930, and Mel Ott in 1929. I'm Sarah Langs. Baseball is the best.
3: Alrighty, Buster, Bleacher tweets for a Thursday. Buster, I'm not going to turn this into a soccer podcast. Was watching the U.S. men's national team last night.
4: Me too.
3: Horrible red call against Flo Balogun. Really just took the wind out of my sails. And I was wondering, what's the worst call in baseball? Off the top of your head, you can think about it for a second that you can remember.
0: Yeah, it was the would-be perfect game, right? Mm-hmm. Jim Joyce had 26 outs, 26 up, 26 down, and then there's a little chopper to the right side. Galarraga goes to cover first base. Jim Joyce calls him safe. He clearly was out. That was a really bad one. Don Denkinger, 1985 World Series. Those are really bad. I don't know if this one is a great, because this one they reviewed, Taylor. Like, you know, can't put it in. If you had replay review, Jim Joyce would have absolutely overturned it, and we would have seen a perfect game that day.
3: A weird use of the video review for evil. It reminded me of like an NFL review where, like, in the moment, if you're watching it, you're like, oh, that's not a flag. But then you slow it down and you're like, oh, okay. It stinks. But you
0: are on Bitter Boulevard after a nice win. You could go, hey, somebody else is going to step up here in the round of 16.
3: Buster, I've been watching this team for a long time. I've never seen anyone put on the USA kit and do what Flo Balogun does. That's just all there is to it. So he's an enormous loss. I don't think I think they got a decent chance for sure against Belgium on Monday, but it'll be tough without him. So there you go. There's your soccer team.
0: Super fun. How about Harry Kane for England?
3: What
0: a performance by him. That was tremendous.
3: We were in the office, Deli, Terrence, the whole floor was going nuts watching that back at ESPN in Bristol.
0: Nice.
3: All right, let's go. Let's do some baseball here. Michael Spittler writes, Buster, Pete Crow Armstrong should win the MVP this season instead of Shohei Ohtani. PCA has only 0.4 less F war in his carrying the Cubs. Do you think that that plus voter fatigue could earn him an MVP?
0: Yeah, I mean, it would have to be some voter fatigue for sure. What Ohtani is doing is amazing. It is interesting that his start for yesterday was backed up by a couple of days. And we've been seeing signs of Shohei some wear and tear, right? Left knee soreness, and that is his land knee as a pitcher. And that is absolutely a red flag. And of course, when you have blister issues, those things don't necessarily go away. So I do think PCA has a chance. It's a puncher's chance, but it's a chance.
3: Eli from Chicago writes, you've been talking about the amazing run Junior Caminero has been on. We played that highlight at the top of the show. Now that Judge has been hurt and missed some time, what do you think about his odds to win AL MVP in my mind?
0: Excellent.
3: Yeah.
0: 100% excellent. And I got to say, I feel you'll remember this when Albert Pujols came on the podcast and said, after Judge, he's the next Judge, right? In so many words. And that's what we're seeing play out. And here's the number that really jumps out at you, Taylor, about Junior Caminero this year. And we heard from Albert that he texts him, you know, on a regular basis, stay in the strike zone, stay in the strike zone. Don't swing at pitchers' pitches. Already this year, he has surpassed his total walks for 2025. He had 41 all through the 25 season. This year, he's already got 47. That is a tremendous sign of maturity for him as a hitter.
3: Michael writes, the Giants have been obviously dealing with a lot of turmoil on and off the field, playing poorly, even though Buster Posey is a beloved figure in San Francisco. He's made bold signings and trades. It hasn't really worked out for him. Could his job as president of baseball operations be in jeopardy?
0: I think only if he initiates it. I don't think that you're going to see the ownership of the team, because remember, Buster is part owner. Right. He would have to initiate those conversations and go to the owners and say, look, it's just not working out with me. I want to do something else. And I've kind of wondered, I know Buster's really competitive. You hear great stories about that. I think that we're going to have a period of time where he's going to try to fight through what has obviously been a disastrous start to his tenure in that job.
3: Last one, Buster. What are your 4th of July plans? I know you're a hardworking guy, but, you know,
0: work.
3: You got work.
0: I got
3: you going to put down some hot dogs or something? Throw something on the grill?
0: Yeah, I think, and we have fireworks here. We live right outside of the city limits here in Bozeman. And so we'll be going off some fireworks. There's a fireworks law within the city limits. We're just outside. So we'll be throwing off some fireworks this weekend.
3: I love it. All right. There you go. Bleacher Tweets for a Thursday. Happy 4th of July, everyone. We will be back on Monday.
0: Taylor, what are you doing over the weekend?
3: We got, we're going to our friend's house down on the shore in Mystic, which is very exciting. And then maybe over to our friends for a barbecue, the Coons, on Saturday.
0: So, yeah, I think jam-packed. Really you're going to Taylor Swift's wedding. I think this whole thing is a misdirection that's going on. And as you know, one of the sites suspected to be where she might get married is not far from where Mystic is. And I think you're actually one of the people invited to Taylor Swift's wedding.
3: You think the whole Madison Square Garden thing is a false flag, and then they're going to get married in Westerly, Rhode
0: Island? Not totally. I think there's some legitimacy to it, but if you told me that they were to fly off from there and get married someplace else, there's actually been rumors of her getting married out here at Big Sky. Okay? I kind of wonder, though, if you know that place, Watch Hill up in Rhode Island, might be the place where she lands. What about you? I got a lot of conspiracy theories with this one.
3: I did not expect you to have thoughts on Taylor Swift's wedding, Buster. I mean, I think it's going to happen in Madison Square Garden. I always say to my wife, at her heart, she is a cheesy millennial. So Madison Square Garden sounds right to me.
0: Man, I'm not taking that shot. All right. Well, thanks for watching the Baseball Tonight podcast presented by La Quinta by Wyndham. Tonight, La Quinta, tomorrow you shine. Thanks for listening. And my thanks today to Taylor, to Terrence, to Deli, to Paul Hembikides, and to Rick Monday for telling us that great story from back in 1976.
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5: A walk-off homer in the bottom of the 14th inning. What a night.
1: From opening day.
5: Over to left field. See you later. Mike Trout, how's that to start the season?
1: To the All-Star game.
5: Oh, my goodness. He crushed it. Giancarlo Stanton and the American League with one swing has tied it up.
6: 457-foot home run. How much fun was that?
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5: 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Leaping and he caught it. Out of here. Mookie Betts. Shohei Ohtani.
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7: 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The Dodgers are World Series champs.
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1: I'm Marty Hausberger. A flurry of goals at the World Cup in a span of about 6 minutes. England's Jude Bellingham scored the first two goals of the match, and then Mexico's Julian Quiñones answered. England leads 2-1 at halftime in Mexico City. Earlier, Norway beat Brazil 2-1. Norway advancing to the quarters for the first time in World Cup history. After the loss, Neymar says he's through playing for Brazil. In a shocking move, FIFA has lifted the one-game suspension of U.S. striker Balogun Balogun for the red card that he received in the last match, meaning he will play tomorrow night against Belgium. Former interim head coach of the U.S. women's national team, Twyla Kilgore, says Balogun's return means it's back to business for the U.S. squad.
2: I think it's great news for them, and I think they go right back to what they had been doing in the previous matches, with Pochettino's preferred lineup obviously including Balogun. And I think we're going to see a lot of what we've seen before. It just may not be what they've been training.
1: United States manager Maurizio Pochettino praised FIFA's decision, saying the team was punished enough by having to play shorthanded against Bosnia for 35 minutes. Baseball, the White Sox take the lead for good against the Guardians in a less than exciting way.
3: The 1-0, a swing and a soft bouncer, gloved by the first baseman, and he's going to have to get the out at first. Manzardo didn't have a good grip on the ball, so they get the out at first. Sox score a run. It's 7-6 on a ground out by Tanachi.
1: ESPN 1000 on the call, 7-6 the final, Chicago.
4: Hey, it's Michelle Smallman. 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

0: Sunday, July 5th, 2026. And this is Game Night.
1: The party in the USA continues. Just not what we thought. It is Game Night on ESPN Radio, the ESPN app. Sirius XM, Channel 80, Mark Zeno, Justin Tinsley, JT with us here tonight, presented by Progressive Insurance. 888-SAY-ESPN, 888-729-3776. World Cup rolling on right now. In the World Cup, England has a 2-1 lead over Mexico. As you just heard in the update, a flurry of goals in a very short span between two of the best defensive clubs in the World Cup. And until this point, Mexico had not conceded a first-half goal in 15 consecutive World Cup matches. I know that because they put it up on the screen. And within 3 minutes after that going up, guess what? England buried one in the back of the net. So announcers' jinx are a real thing. JT, great to be with you. But manifestly today, the party in the USA, the celebration after July 4th continues for at least the U.S. men's national team, because we get the word that came today. I don't know what you were doing, sitting around with the family, having a little post-July 4th, you know, cookout, little extra day, little extra, you know, stuff on the grill and everything. And lo and behold, pops up on your phone, Flo Balogun going to play against Belgium after FIFA suspended his red card. And now the United States chances look as good as ever to advance into the next round. Listen, I am not the world's biggest soccer aficionado, okay? I am enjoying the World Cup, I'm loving the World Cup, and I am engaged in every aspect of it. But by every account, this was unprecedented. It certainly was unexpected. It's not what FIFA is supposed to do. It's not what's supposed to happen in the World Cup. I don't think anybody in the United States is complaining. There are varying different degrees, and there are a lot of different twists and turns of this story, JT, about how we got here. But manifestly, again, the United States will be at full strength tomorrow night, 8 o'clock, Lumen Field. I'm sorry, Seattle Field, according to the World Cup folks. Seattle Field at 8 p.m. Eastern as they take on Belgium with a chance to move on to the final eight teams.
2: I'm not going to lie to you, Mark. That decision, I'm still shocked by it. So yesterday, we had some people over our house, and my brother-in-law, Jelani, came over. One of my best friends, Vaughn, and his wife came over. And so we were all watching the game. We were all watching the games that were on the 4th of July. And we were just talking about Flo Balogun's red card and where that would go. All of us said, I don't know how far the U.S. can go without him. We weren't thinking that when we woke up the next day, or not even really woke up the next day. I guess it was around noon when the news came out. We sent it in a group chat with all of us. And we were like, what? Like, did this actually just happen? Because as you just said, it's unprecedented. And I'm sure over the next couple of hours, we're going this. Because as happy as I am for Team USA, because again, we'll about this as well, I don't think it should have been a red card flow aim. I understand when you look at it in terms of the replays and you get slow-mo and you get standstill photos, yes, it looks worse than probably what it looked like in real time. But we're gonna talk about this, but I don't know how you justify this moving forward. And you get a lot of coaches within the World Cup saying, like, hey, what are we supposed to do with this? This is a bad example moving forward. And again, these are discussions that we're gonna have. But I personally, yes, I'm happy, Mark, but I just, this creates even more confusion moving forward whenever we come up on a similar situation to this moving forward, which we will.
1: Well, VAR, again, as a system is relatively new in the soccer world, right? And this is the second sort of misapplication, I don't know if it's the right word, second time VAR has been contentious. The first one was what we thought was the equalizer for Croatia. That was not to be, even though it looked like it was, and they said it grazed a hair or whatever. It just felt like sometimes, and this is what happens when the technology is as fast as it is and as fine as it is, that there's an over-application of technology here, and that's what it feels like, that, you know, we have tried to make perfect the enemy of good. And that is something that happens in sports way too much, because fans in general complain a lot about, you know, the way things and particularly rules are adjudicated and officiating in general. So, you know, I think that's a bigger soccer question for smarter soccer fans to have is VAR and is it being used the right way? But again, for the U.S., they get their one of their most important strikers back and guys who can score goals. And I think the question is what does the U.S. do with this

0: it's a pretty even, you know, match according to what, you know, people in Las Vegas think and odds makers think. Still, there is a long list and set of data points that tell me USA Soccer is still the underdog to everybody left in this tournament at this point in time. Because if you just look at world rankings, Belgium's a top 10 team. The U.S. has never sniffed the top 10, period, when it comes to it. And this is what we have left here. The best of the best are still hanging around here. In France, Spain, England, Brazil was eliminated today. Morocco is still there. Portugal is still around. Belgium is still around. These are all the best soccer clubs and soccer countries in the world. The United States has never been able to say that. I'm not saying we should just pat ourselves on the back and go, oh, this was a great effort, and we're so proud of you guys. And, you know, this isn't Cape Verde, right? We're not Cape Verde. We're a different country when it comes to soccer, but I don't think it creates more pressure on them to win. With or without him, the pressure is still there to win, and it would have been more difficult without Flo Balogun, but I don't know that it necessarily means that they are a lock to advance here.
1: Okay, so I do agree with you on the stance of, no, I don't think it puts any added pressure on Team USA, you know, because for all the reasons you just articulated, I do think it adds another element of attention to this game. Because now it's like, yes, Flo Balogun, one of the best players on Team USA, and this is a team that has, you know, World Cup championship aspirations. You can say whatever you want, whether they're one of the favorites or not. Like, if you make it this far, you've at least put yourself in the conversation for it, right? But now it's like, well, let's just say Team USA does get the better of Belgium tomorrow. And let's just say Flo Balogun plays a part in that victory. Then it just becomes, again, Mark, we talk about this all the time in sports, and it's one of the most annoying conversations that we can ever have. It's like, oh, is there an asterisk behind this? Let's just say Team USA goes on to win. I'm not saying they will, but let's just say they do. We're going to come back to this moment. People are going to come back to this moment. These are the type of moments that documentaries are made off of.
0: Right.
1: And I'm not even trying to be, prisoner of the moment. But this is, you said it earlier, and I think you were absolutely 100% right in how you described it. This is unprecedented. When a red card gets rescinded, when a red card, hey, maybe we got that wrong. That doesn't happen, Mark. It just doesn't happen. So, again, if Belgium beats Team USA tomorrow, then it just is what it is. We don't talk about it anymore. But if we win and we keep advancing, it just becomes even more of a story.
0: Well, I think there's more pressure on FIFA now, honestly. They would love this to be an afterthought, right? They're almost in the back of their mind thinking, if Belgium wins this, people will forget that it ever happened, right? It'll become an afterthought. Yes. It won't be that big of a deal. If the U.S. wins, FIFA's going to be questioned about this for a really long time, and that's going to change people's view of it. Look, you know, FIFA does not have the best reputation, okay?
1: Yeah.
0: It is a, how do I put this delicately? It is a comically grotesque, corrupt organization. That's what it feels like. That's what people have reported on over the years and the way they do their business and the way they conduct things. I mean, just look at, very simply, again, the way that things are executed. It's not MetLife Stadium. It's New York, New Jersey Field. It's not Mercedes-Benz Stadium, Atlanta. It's Atlanta Field. These are all things that FIFA has employed for their own benefit, okay? And so the idea that they're calling their own shots here shouldn't really be that much of a shock to anybody, because they've always done that. They've always sort of made their own rules, whether you're making them up as they go along or they're on the books. And so I think for the United States, look, no one's going to be upset about this, but I have seen some pushback online about, like, hey, you know, this isn't good for the sport. It's not good for FIFA. It's not good for the World Cup. It's not good for the United States. I have no problem whatsoever, me in general, with, because the team is not allowed to appeal, I have no problem with the, quote, United States, whether it's from the government or not, somebody making a plea. Like, that happens all the time in sports, right? Owners come out, GMs come out, organizations come out. I want to change this. I don't like that. The NFL does it every year. Teams get to complain about rules they don't like, and then a league makes a change on it. Now, I understand it's a different season, and it's voted on and everything else, but the idea of people making a plea to something in their favor, teams making a plea to something, is not new. That's not a new concept.

0: that doesn't necessarily bother me per se. I would tend to believe that FIFA was reviewing this on their own, and it wasn't just a plea from the United States and the United States government to be able to change it. That just adds a different dynamic to this whole thing that creates a weird twist.
1: It's, as you just said, I think FIFA is praying that Belgium wins, so that way they can just avoid all of this. I think FIFA is looking at us like, dear God, if USA wins, then we're going to have to answer these questions. The longer Team USA stays in this tournament, the more questions that FIFA is going to have to answer after this. And again, we're going to talk more about this over the course of this show, but it's a really complex decision that really has no right answer one way or the other.
0: It's going to be interesting to see. I'm excited for tomorrow night. I know we all are. 8 o'clock, United States, Belgium. Coming up next, we're going to hear from someone who knows the rules of soccer better than all of us. It's Game Night on ESPN Radio and the ESPN app.
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0: Balor and Balogun will be available to play against Belgium in Seattle.
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0: Don't kid ourselves, we're all delighted, but it's not right.
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3: 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Mark Zeno, Justin Tinsley with you as we continue to dive here into the World Cup. Welcome in Andy Davies, ESPN soccer writer and former referee. Andy is a former Celeb Group referee with over 12 seasons on the elite list working across the Premier League and Championship Leagues. He also wrote a column after the Flo Balogun red card was issued and explained why the red card came down and how it was, how VAR was misused. And let's start there, Andy, because I think that's the beginning of this thing. In determining the red card for Flo Balogun, explain the misapplication of VAR, which eventually led to today's decision to suspend the red card.
4: Yeah, good afternoon, guys. Yeah, so basically when VAR is used in physical offences like it was in this situation, there's a process in terms of when you judge a challenge, you have to watch it in real time to get the intensity of the challenge and the context of the challenge. And then also you can use the slow motion pictures and the still pictures to check point of contact. Now, in this process, VAR, for whatever reason, didn't use the real-time footage and only used the still photographs and the slow-mo. Now, obviously, you look at this, you look at any challenge in slow motion or still pictures, it looks 100 times worse than what it does in real time, although the injury to the player was obviously pretty horrific. Ultimately, the whole challenge itself was actually just a normal action between two players, and by not viewing or not allowing the referee to look at the real-time footage and see the context of the challenge and only show them the still and the slow motion to see the consequence, if that makes sense. That's not aligned with what VAR protocols are. So there was a dropout in that process, which has made quite a lot of noise in the last 24 hours.
5: Andy, Justin Tinsley here, and thank you so much for joining us again. Hi, Justin. How surprised were you that red card was actually suspended?
4: Very, because actually in the competition rules, you cannot appeal a red card. Therefore, FIFA have come out. Let's look at what they've done today. They've in effect overturned a red card, which in their own competition rules you're not allowed to do. Once the red card had been issued, you automatically miss the next game. So they've come out and they've overturned the red card with no rationale. No explanation of why they've done this. They've hidden behind a regulation that is in their regulations of discipline, to be fair. However, they've not given any context or any rationale as to why they've come to this conclusion. And the optics don't look great. I don't think people really understand why and how they've got to this outcome, because a red card is a red card in the World Cup. And for some reason, they've overturned that and not given a reason or rationale why, which has caused so much debate in the last 24 hours.
3: He's Andy Davies, ESPN soccer writer, former referee, joining us here on Game Night on ESPN Radio and the ESPN app. To that end, I know they're not saying much, but the other concern or question I have is, you know, if they're going to review it, if they do their own independent review, why did it take so long? Like, why didn't the review happen the next day and the suspension happen the next day upon looking at it? I mean, there are some reports that other external factors may have aided into that. I mean, I know you don't know the inner workings, or at least haven't been privy to what they've been told, but, you know, can you try to shed some light on that particular area about the review process and anything that they might have done?
4: Yeah. Not really, to be honest. I think that's the confusion. That's why FIFA dangerously set himself a precedent here, because you're right, if something was going to be overturned, normally in a normal football situation, a decision is overturned within 24 hours. This has taken, what, 3 days, I think, and they've finally come to a decision 24 hours before the USA play again. So the whole thing doesn't look great, the optics don't look great, and the fact that FIFA haven't given any rationale, any explanation as to why they've overturned it, you know, it's just causing a big confusion. It doesn't feel right. The optics don't look great, and in terms, it doesn't add up to their actual competition rules in terms of overturning the red card offence. So, I think FIFA owe it to the football world to actually come out and give an explanation and rationale as to how they've reached this outcome and how they've overturned the red card when in their own competition rules this isn't actually allowed.
5: So, Andy, I want to ask you something. You know, Belgium coach Rudy Garcia, I think he had a pretty substantial and phenomenal quote earlier today where he said he didn't realize that the 5th of July was actually basically April Fool's Day. And I felt like that's a pretty telling quote. So looking forward to USA Belgium, how differently do you think this game is going to be officiated? Because obviously that's going to be a main point of contention and focus on this game.
4: Yeah, I don't think it will change the officiating. These guys are the best, or most of them are the best in the world. So I think they'll go out and do their jobs. As a referee, as a match referee at that level, you delete all the outside noise. You can't afford to take any of that baggage into a game of football. So I think the actual officiating won't change. I mean, the noise around it, you know, it's big news today. If Balogun goes and scores the winner tomorrow, then, you know, you can imagine what the fallout of it's going to be after that. So I think that's going to be the most telling situation, and how FIFA are going to deal with that if Balogun goes on and scores tomorrow night and wins USA the game. But I totally understand the comments from the Belgian, and I think the Norway managers come out today and said his piece, and I think there'll be a lot more to come from the other managers. I just think FIFA are doing themselves no favours by keeping quiet, and they just released the decision without any rationale and explanation behind it, and that's the biggest problem, that people don't understand how and why they've reached this outcome. It doesn't feel right. It doesn't align with their competition rules, and so I think FIFA owe it to the game to come out and explain exactly why and how.
3: Andy, one more real quick from me. I know you said it was a dangerous precedent. I know that they did something similar with Ronaldo. Is there anything like this that you've seen before that you could compare it to?
4: No, not when it's in competition rules. And even with the Ronaldo situation, Ronaldo did actually serve one game suspension. So that did occur. So he was due to get a 3-game. They reduced it to 1 game. So he did actually do 1 game of football. So it just, nothing adds up. There is no precedent for it. And I think that's why the whole football world is finding it really, really difficult to understand how and why. For the US team, obviously, it's fantastic. They've got their, you know, arguably their first or second best player on the pitch tomorrow night, I'd imagine. But like I say, it's a massive story all over the world today. If Balogun goes on and scores the winning goal tomorrow, then you can imagine the fallout and what the narrative is going to be around that. So it'd be interesting to see what happens in the next 24 hours.
3: Andy Davies, ESPN soccer writer, former referee. Thanks so much for staying up with us tonight. We appreciate the insight.
4: No problem, gents. Thank you.
3: All right. Just a lot to digest there with one of the best in the biz who knows it all. Update from right now, the World Cup. England now up 3-1 in the 63rd minute. They scored on a PK. Harry Kane scored for England. So they were also down to 10 men because there was a red card for an England defender who was sent off. So England, much like the United States, will have to play without with 10 men for the last 35 minutes of this game. All right, coming up next, the MLB All-Star rosters are set. We're going to give you our thoughts. It's Game Night on ESPN Radio and the ESPN app.
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0: Center.
1: I'm Marty Halsberger. At the World Cup, despite being down a man due to a red card issued to Jarrell Kwanzaa, England has scored again against Mexico. Harry Kane converting a penalty kick in the 60th minute for a 3-1 England lead, but it appears Mexico is about ready to hit a penalty kick of their own. The winner of that one battles Norway in the quarterfinals. Norway surprised Brazil 2-1. Erling Haaland scored both goals for Norway, called the win the greatest in team history. On the flip side, after the loss, Neymar says he's done playing for Brazil. Valerin Balogun will play for the United States tomorrow night against Belgium. After all, FIFA today lifted his one-game red card suspension he incurred in the last round. The Athletic's football news reporter Dan Sheldon explains how that stunning decision's allowed.
2: What FIFA have done is invoked Article 27 of their disciplinary code, which basically states that the judicial body can decide to fully or partially, you know, suspend the implementation of a disciplinary measure, which that's given them the wiggle room to do this.
1: U.S. manager Maurizio Pochettino says Balogun's red card was unfair and thus the suspension reversal was justified. Mexico has just converted that penalty kick, so it's 3-2 England in the 68th minute. A historic day at Wimbledon. Novak Djokovic beats a qualifier for his 106th win all time at the tournament, beating Roger Federer's record. Coco Gauff, Naomi Osaka reached the Wimbledon quarters for the first time in their careers.
3: 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And I'll react to it all in my Upon Further Review at 7 a.m. Eastern. 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

0: The World Cup rolling on, and we have got one heck of a match between England and Mexico.
1: Ooh, buddy.
0: After another penalty kick, this one for Mexico, we now have a 3-2, can I say ball game, 3-2 ball game? I know that's not the proper soccer lingo, but I just felt like saying 3-2 ball game. Anyway, nonetheless, we're approaching the 70th minute here, and it is a 3-2 lead for England over Mexico. So we've had two PKs. We had three goals scored between both teams in a five-and-a-half-minute span. It has been nonstop action in this match, including a red card for England, so they're down to 10 men. Look, this is kind of one of these things where for casual soccer fans like myself, we only pay attention every 4 years to the World Cup. That's why you pay attention, because this stuff is great. This is an amazing match.
1: No, I mean, this is what you wanted it to be. This is, England's up 3-2, and they're in, I would venture to say, the most, I guess you could say, you don't want to go into Mexico City and play, the Mexican national team in this type of environment. This is like, I mentioned this.

0: even before the show, Mark, this is like going into what the Oakland Raiders used to be. This is going into what the Philadelphia Eagles are right now. Now, combine both of those and multiply it by 100. That's what England is dealing with right now. That's what Harry Kane and England are dealing with. And we're watching a great game. I still don't know how this is going to pan out. I thought England had it, but Mexico is... They're continuing to show why, you know, they have such a dynamic home field advantage. And this is why you love the World Cup, for moments and games like this. This is to watch this game and be on the radio. As somebody who works in media, these are one of those type of moments that you really live for.
1: Another yellow card just went out to Mexico. So the mania sort of continues here on both sides. As we still have, 20-plus minutes left before we get to stoppage time, and we're at a hydration break. So if you're thirsty there, JT, grab a drink. I mean, this is a time for us to take a hydration break as well. But nonetheless, all MLB All-Star rosters are set, both for the American League and the National League. For the AL, Shea Langelier is your catcher. Nick Kurtz from the Athletics. Both those guys from the Athletics, by the way. Your first baseman, Ernie Clement of Toronto at second base. Junior Caminero at third base. Bobby Witt at short from the Royals. Mike Trout from the Angels in the outfield, along with Byron Buxton and the Twins. Aaron Judge of the Yankees. And Yordan Alvarez is your DH. Vlad Guerrero Jr. was elected as the AL starting first baseman. Won't play in the game. The reserves for the United States. Oof, where are we? Reserves for the
0: okay,
1: American
0: I see
1: League.
0: Where he is.
1: your two catchers, Dylan Dingler of Detroit, Adley Rushman of Baltimore. Your infielders, Travis Bazan of Cleveland, Kevin McGonigal of Detroit, Ben Rice of the Yankees, Miguel Vargas of the White Sox, Cody Bellinger of the Yankees, Riley Green of the Tigers, and Yandy Diaz of the Rays. Starting pitchers, Dylan Cease from Toronto, Parker Messi, Cleveland, Drew Rasmussen of Tampa Bay, Joe Ryan, Minnesota, Cam Schlittler of the Yankees, Ranger Suarez of the Red Sox, Michael Walker for KC, relief pitchers, Brian Baker of Tampa Bay, Aroldis Chapman of the Red Sox, Jacob Latz of the Rangers, Cade Smith from Cleveland, Lewis Varland of Toronto. Any major objections on the AL side, or omissions, I should say, as well?
0: Well, when I look at the AL side, I think the thing that really stands out to me the most, this is Mike Trout's. He was voted in as a starter, of course, but he's hoping to play in his first All-Star game since 2019. Like, to me, that stands out in terms of Mike Trout is one of the most recognizable names in the game, right, Mark?
1: Mm-hmm.
0: But we understand his injury history. We understand, like, everything that he's had to deal with in terms of that. But the fact that he's trying to start in his first All-Star game since 2019, the world was completely different. Mark, we didn't know each other in 2019. I think we were still years away from even knowing who the hell each of us were, right? So when I look at that, that's what stands out to me the most. And when I look at some of the big names from the AL, and I understand that, you know, there's been a lot of discussion around the AL, at least in the first half of the season, in terms of the play or the lack thereof. There's a lot of big names that are missing from that. You know, Kyle Raleigh, obviously, who had an incredible season with the Mariners last year. He was the AL MVP runner up. He's not even batting over 200 right now. So when I look at this AL roster, if you would have asked me back in the start of March who I thought was going to be at this point of the season right now, I'm pretty sure my roster would have looked a lot different than what it is.
1: Yeah, I think the one glaring omission we're seeing, at least from the pitching side, would be Sonny Gray of the Red Sox, who's 10-1 on the year. With a 2.61 sub-3 ERA, one of the better ones in the league, and a 1.1 whip. If you're looking at WAR for the analytics nerds out there, he's got a 2.2 WAR. I think he's one of the bigger omissions. Sorry, Kansas City fans. I don't see how Michael Walker made this roster. I really don't. If it's not Sonny Gray, Davis Martin of the White Sox, JT Kinn of the Athletics, there's a lot of guys who have posted better numbers this year, and it has nothing to do with wins per se, but just when you're looking at ERA, WHIP, and WAR, guys who have put better numbers up there, that's a head scratcher to me. Again, Sonny Gray, I know wins aren't the biggest stat in the world, but when you've got a sub-3 ERA and a 1.1 whip, I don't know what to tell you. Like that's a guy that should have been on the All-Star roster, in my opinion.
0: No, here's the things. We can quote, we can talk about analytics and things of that nature, but when you talk about wins, when you talk about ERA, those are very transferable stats. Like, we know the impact of a win. We know the impact of a really good ERA, which, you know, Sonny Gray has. And to your point, I don't understand how he's not on that roster. Like, what is the reasoning for Sonny Gray not making this AL roster?
1: Well, now, they made it. Listen, MLB, talk about perfect being the enemy of good. Sorry to cut you off here, but like,
0: no, go ahead.
1: It's one of these things where it's like, they're trying too hard. The fans get a vote, and the executives get a vote, and the players get a vote. How about you just pick the best players? Like, this is not difficult. Like, I don't understand. I get it, it's for the fans and everything else, and I'm okay with every team being represented. There's enough good players in Major League Baseball to find one guy in every team that deserves a selection. I'm totally okay with that. So every city feels somewhat represented to a certain extent. But it just, to me, some guys got there based off of the complexity of how Major League Baseball puts their All-Star team together.
0: I get it, and yes, I understand that you want every team to be represented, but also at the same time, too, Mark, and I think you'll agree with me on this, this isn't Little League.
1: No.
0: This isn't a participation trophy. You know, Sonny Gray, as you just said, the dude's 10-1.
1: Right.
0: How does 10-1 with a sub-3 ERA not get you into the All-Star game? I think that's preposterous. And no, I don't want to hear that, oh, we got to get everybody in and this type. No, if I get that the Red Sox are not having a great season. That, I mean, they're having a pretty terrible season, right? In terms of their expectations. But if you have a guy, if you have a pitcher, and we understand the importance of pitching in baseball, and a guy that's 10-1, with a sub-3 ERA, how do you justify him not being on the team? I know you mentioned that, and now I'm getting worked up about it, but I need to know. I don't understand. I'm not a baseball analyst by any stretch. I watch a ton of baseball, and I don't understand how 10-1 doesn't get you into the All-Star game.
1: Yeah, I mean, it seems to be that's one of the bigger omissions, at least on the pitching side. Of the whole thing, and I think when it comes down to it, you know, and you look at the AL roster here and the other and the players that should have been there, you know, I think Wilson Contreras has an argument well to be there. You know, he's, if you're back into the analytics, one of the highest F4s of any AL position player who didn't make it. So, but the players voted for Nick Kurtz, and I certainly understand that. And then there was the backup first baseman was Ben Rice, so you kind of got a log jam at the position. So that's a little bit more kind of forgivable to a certain extent because of we don't need five first basemen, right? Like, it just becomes one of those things where it doesn't work out. But when it comes to the pitchers, yeah, you absolutely can have a little bit more control of that. And so I think those are some of the AL snubs. When we come back, though, we're going to look at the NL roster, who got snubbed, who got missed. We'll discuss that next. It's Game Night on ESPN Radio and the ESPN app.
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6: 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Giancarlo Stanton and the American League with one swing has tied it up.
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6: 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Out of here. Mookie Betts. Shohei Ohtani.
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0: into the 83rd minute. Still England leading 3-2 over Mexico in the World Cup. Again, England down to 10 players after a red card. And it's getting tense for those in Azteca right now, JT.
1: Oh, buddy. They feel it. They understand, because what those fans did and what they've been doing all World Cup in terms of just gamesmanship, getting into the other team's head, they understand that we don't have a lot of time to close this. Not even close it, but even tie it up. So it's tense. If you're watching this game right now, you can feel the tension in the arena, and not in the arena, but in the stadium. And I love it. This is why you watch the World Cup. These are the type of moments that really make the tournament is what it is.
0: I got to tell you, for an England team that looked to have a questionable offense to this point, the way they've played tonight has been, incredible. Remember, they had that scoreless draw with Ghana. You know, they didn't really put away Panama. They got behind early to Congo DR and ended up winning 2-1. But the fact that they had that flurry early on in the first half, I mean, again, they got three goals in the two goals rather in the first half, and then they had a penalty kick at the early part of the second half. Like, they've just been pressing offensively all night, and it's been impressive to watch for the English. But again, we are approaching the 85th minute of a 3-2 game between England and Mexico. We'll keep you updated on what's going on in that match as well. But let's return to the All-Star rosters. Again, it's Game 9 on ESPN Radio, the ESPN app. Mark Zeno, Justin Tinsley, presented by Progressive Insurance. The National League roster, Drake Baldwin for the Braves at catcher, Freddie Freeman for the Dodgers at first, Ozzie Albies of the Braves at second, Max Muncy, Dodgers. Boy, this gets repetitive with these two teams at third, C.J. Abrams of the Nats at short, Brandon Marsh from Philly, Juan Soto from the Mets, Annie Paez from the Dodgers in the outfield, along with Shohei Ohtani, who's the DH, which is really weird because, he does. Anyway, nonetheless, the reserves, both catchers, Wilson, William Contreras of Milwaukee, Hunter Goodman of Colorado. In the infield, Luis Arraez of the Giants, Bryce Harper of Philly, Otto Lopez of Miami, Matt Olson of the Braves, Stal Stewart of Cincinnati. In the outfield, Corbin Carroll of the D-backs, PCA from the Cubs, Jordan Walker of the Cardinals, James Wood from the Nats, and Kyle Schwarber from the Phillies. Your starting pitchers for the National League, Chase Burns of the Reds, Max Meyer of the Marlins, Mizorowski from the Brewers, Eduardo Rodriguez, what a resurgent year he's had, from the D-backs, Chris Sale from the Braves, Christopher Sanchez from the Phillies, Paul Skeens from the Pirates, Logan Webb from the Giants, and Yoshinobu Yamamoto of the Dodgers, your relief pitchers for the NL, Yoan Duran of Philly, Rossy Iglesias of the Braves, and Mason Miller of the Padres. I think there really are kind of less snubs, I would say, in the National League. Bryce Turang of the Brewers probably has a case. Justin Wroblewski of the Dodgers probably has a case from a pitching standpoint, better than his teammate Yoshinobu Yamamoto, who is not having the year that Justin Wroblewski is. Those are probably the big ones. I mean, this sounds crazy. Paul Skeens deserves to be in the All-Star game because he's Paul Skeens and he's the most noticeable, one of the most notable names. Numbers-wise, though, probably hasn't been his year.
1: Yeah.
0: Hasn't been his year.
1: I mean, for me, Mark, and you just mentioned it, I think Justin Wroblewski of the Dodgers, right? I think he's the biggest snub in my eyes. Like, this dude is 10-2 with a 2.80 ERA. And, we were just talking about this in the last segment. Like, yes, I get this is not an analytics sort of thing, because I don't think you or I are super, super analytics sort of guys. But, like, when you talk about wins and losses, when you talk about ERA, those are easily transferable in terms of an impact on a game. And Justin Wroblewski has that. Like, yes, I get he's not Paul Skeens in terms of name recognition. And, again, I think Paul Skeens is – obviously one of the most recognizable names in all of baseball. But when we talk about first half production, when we talk about guys who really made an impact on the first half of the season, I don't understand how Justin Wroblewski is not involved in this All-Star game, because he has all the metrics. He checks off all the boxes that would obviously lead you to say, like, hey, this guy should be in the midseason classic. Am I right or am I wrong?
0: No, you're not wrong. And again, to the same point, like, Paul Skeens, it's not a question of his ability or what his ceiling is. I mean, if you just stripped away the name and the jersey and you saw a 3.62 ERA, 1.01 whip with a 6-8 record, you'd go, okay, probably seems like he's had some bad luck. But he's all, there's also a guy on six of his starts this year. He's given up at least four runs or more, which, again, doesn't feel very Paul Skeens-like. But the reality is that the numbers don't necessarily support it. I get that why he's there. I'm not saying he shouldn't be there. That's just kind of the reality of what is, that somebody's going to end up getting left out because Paul Skeens gets in. I mean, that's, you know, it's better for the game that he's there. It's better for Major League Baseball. It's better for viewership that he's there. When he pitches, it's going to be awesome to watch. That said, somebody else had to pay the price for that.
1: Yeah, and we see this when we talk about other stars and in other sports. We talk about it in the NBA all the time. That's probably, you know, in terms of the major sports leagues in America, those are the all-star picks that actually matter. Like, yeah, we could talk about Pro Bowl, who should have been in the Pro Bowl, but, like, nobody really argues over Pro Bowl selections, right, Mark? I don't think anybody argues that. Not anymore. Yeah, definitely not anymore. But I think it's MLB and NBA are the last two major American team sports where these type of things matter. And I'm not even saying it matters from a contractual standpoint, because I understand these guys get paid a lot of money and there's a lot of incentives in being named to an all-star team. But when you talk about MLB and when you talk about NBA and in particular MLB right now, yes, I understand that Paul Skeens, he should be in the all-star game. He's one of the best pitchers in all of baseball. It's not his fault that, you know, again, this is no disrespect to the city of Pittsburgh and the Pittsburgh Pirates fans, but it's not his fault that he plays on a below average franchise. It's not his fault that he's playing on a team that doesn't support his talent of being a starting pitcher. But when you see another pitcher, when you see another guy like Justin Robleski having the season that he has and he doesn't get in just for the simple fact of, hey, well, we need this guy in because he is a name. He is one of the most recognizable names. You can understand the other side of the argument as where, like, this isn't fair, man. But what do you do? Because Skeens deserves to be in the All-Star game, but Robleski deserves to be in there too.
0: Yeah, I mean, and again, you have to make tough choices when you're putting these teams together. And somebody's going to be left out and somebody's going to be, you know, have a case and a gripe that they should be in the thing and other guys shouldn't. But mostly most people default to it's a game for the fans. It's an event for the fans. You want to see the biggest names and the most exciting players in it, regardless of the year that they're having. I mean, look, you know, Cal Ripken's final year, he does not merit an all-star selection. But they put him in the all-star game to have the moment, and it was awesome. It was fun to watch. I think he had a home run, too, if I recall correctly, in his final all-star game. It's stuff like that that makes it worthwhile. So at the end of the day, you know, the arguments for this stuff, they last 24 hours, and everybody moves on. And when the game gets played, no one's sitting there thinking, you know what, Sonny Gray should have pitched today. No one's thinking that when they watch the game. No one's thinking Justin Robleski should have gotten a shot. Like, it's just not what people think, and it's not a knock on the individual players at all. But the way we view it, because it's an exhibition, it doesn't matter. The guys who are there get the adulation that they deserve and the moment that they deserve. So these are short-lived conversations that we just kind of, you know, move on from. But ideally there's a balance between the most deserving guys and the most popular guys for the game.
1: No, I mean, it hit the nail on the head. Like, if you ask me about this a week from now, then like, yeah, sure, I'm not that up in arms about it. But when we're talking about the semantics and the logistics of the game, I think we understand, you know, Sonny Gray, Justin Robleski should have been there. But to your point, as you said, this is an exhibition game. This is something for the fans. But if you're Sonny Gray, if you're Justin Robleski, and you're banking on an all-star appearance, it's not going to sit well with you.
0: All right, we are in stoppage time. 11 minutes, JT, of stoppage time.
1: Ooh, buddy.
0: In a one-goal game here, we'll see if England can hang on for the victory. When we come back, a message was sent in just three pitches in the Padres-Dodgers game. We'll tell you if that message has been received. More on the World Cup coming up next as well. This is Game Night on ESPN Radio and the ESPN app.
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1: Live from London, the Championships Wimbledon return to ESPN. 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
2: Barnes. Hey guys, Kevin Clark here from This Is Football Podcast. 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
3: It's Michelle Smallman, and coming up Monday, we'll get you ready for the biggest moment in U.S. men's soccer history as they get ready to face Belgium in the round of 16. 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

0: Center.
1: Marty Hausberger, World Cup England trying to hold on against Mexico, down to 10 players after a red card. England surrendered a goal on a penalty kick. They're clinging to a 3-2 lead, 7 minutes into 11 minutes of extra time. He called it the greatest game in team history. Norway's Erling Haaland, after his two goals, defeated Brazil 2-1 to put Norway into the World Cup quarters for the first time ever. The loss drove Neymar to say he won't play for Brazil anymore. In a stunning turn of events, United States star striker Follorin Balogun will play tomorrow night against Belgium. FIFA today lifted his one-game red card suspension incurred last match. U.S. manager Maurizio Pochettino says the decision rights a wrong.
2: We were punished enough against Bosnia-Herzegovina to play with 10 men, 30 minutes. In a decision that was complete unfair.
1: Belgium says they'll investigate all options to oppose the decision. Their coach thought the news was a joke. After all the records Novak Djokovic has broken, the latest one left him rather unimpressed, even though he surpassed Roger Federer.
3: Not on my priority list, to be honest. I haven't thought about it, didn't even know about it until the last, after the last match's win. So it's really quite insignificant to me at the moment.
1: Djokovic passing Federer for the most wins for men at Wimbledon. Joker beat a qualifier today for victory 106. Baseball, the Padres beat the Dodgers 5-2 on ESPN Radio. Manny Machado with a three-run blast for San Diego.
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0: It's Sunday, July 5th, 2026, and this is Game Night.
1: 0-2. Swing, a ball hit in the air to center. Going back on his pie, still going back. At the track, leaps, gone, home run! Manny Machado straight away to center, a three-run blast, and the Padres have broken it open. 18th for Machado, 5-0 San Diego.
2: That was a call on ESPN Radio tonight as the Padres avoid being swept in a four-game series, snap an eight-game losing streak. 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Mark Zeno alongside Justin Tinsley, JT, here with us as we are approaching the 100th minute between England and Mexico. England clinging to that one-goal lead. There are supposed to be 11 minutes in stoppage time. If England wins, they'll advance to the quarterfinals and a match with Norway up on deck. So huge stakes on the line here. We'll get you updated when that game, or that match rather, goes finable. Let's turn our attention back to Major League Baseball. Welcome in Doug Glanville, ESPN MLB analyst. Padres manager Doug Craig Stamen was tossed three pitches into tonight's game, and the Padres snapped an eight-game losing streak. So it's one of those things where sometimes the manager needs

0: needs to get tossed to get everybody focused and fired up. Was that the case tonight for the Padres?
1: I mean, I don't know if it was I think they were stunned. You know, they were trying to figure out what was happening. They didn't agree with the call with Tatis Jr. On his check swing, and it did look like he held up his swing. And it just escalated through one of the coaches, and I think Craig Stammen felt he needed to kind of get in there and protect his player and his coach, and it just escalated from there. So within, like, you know, three pitches, two coaches were gone. So, you know, they had a deep bench of coaches. Randy Knorr is a coach that he's been a bench coach a long time. He was with the Nationals. So they were pretty good hands, and so they found ways to get the production they needed.
2: Doug, the Dodgers still have the best record in Major League Baseball, but in your eyes, are they the best team that you've seen this season?
1: They are. I mean, and the thing is, what sometimes gets forgotten is they are just as injured as every other team. You know, a lot of teams say, well, we're missing this guy. They're missing Will Smith, Blake Snell, Tyler Glasnow. I mean, they're missing all kinds of people. Edwin Diaz. And they're just still going as if nothing's, you know, happened. They're still the best team in baseball. And those guys will eventually come back. And then what? You're just going to deal with a real juggernaut. So they just win through their depth. And they're not necessarily all star players that are doing the job, but they find ways. And that's what makes them so dangerous. So they're going to be tough to stop. But, you know, the fact is, as good as they were last year, they were still one out away and 1 second away from losing that World Series. So that's how tough the game is.
0: Doug Glanville, ESPN MLB analyst, joining us here on Game Night on ESPN Radio, the ESPN app. Quick pause, Doug. It has gone final. England defeat Mexico 3-2, so they will move on to the quarterfinals. But back to Major League Baseball. You were on the call for Cubs-Cardinals last night. They had a fog delay that temporarily broke ABS. Now, two-part question. What did you make of that, number one, that it got broken? But apparently ABS broke seven umpires because they're all retiring, including C.B. Buckner, Laz Diaz, and a whole bunch of guys who a lot of people had conjecture with. Do you think ABS was part of their decision to hang it up?
1: They've also put in a lot of time, and I think that, you know, when you have that long of a career and certain things are changing, right? There's sometimes you're also worried about, is there going to be a strike? You know, is there going to be a lockout? That sometimes, you know, that's an aspect of, well, do I want to kind of hang around during this element? And they put in, you know, a lot of years, whether it's, you know, Laz Diaz, I certainly heard the list. So, but yes, ABS is a change of culture. Overall, most people we talk to in terms of managers, coaches, they generally like it. I from an announcing standpoint and just a former player, I feel like it's a positive step. I think it's a good system, and I'm sure they'll continue to improve it.
2: So, Doug, across sports, we talk about the concept and the reality of the trade deadline. But I think in Major League Baseball, it means the most. So what team or teams do you want to see be the most active at the deadline, which is still, you know, roughly a month away from now?
1: Well, I look at teams that are the ones that are they're just more than just barely into the wild card mix. You know, they're teams that could really get deep, win divisions. You know, I think that what would be different is watching the Milwaukee Brewers do something, you know, really aggressive, because, you know, they're just a talented team that can give teams a nightmare by the way they play baseball. But the challenge is they don't necessarily have the resources to make those aggressive moves without, you know, giving up some of their talent that they need for their future. So those teams and those maybe markets could be really interesting, because they're already a really good, sound organization, and they've proven it every year in, year out, that they're always near the top, or if not at the top.
0: Again, Doug Glanville, ESPN MLB analyst, joining us. I have to ask this question because it's part of my fiduciary responsibility as a Yankee fan. How much worse can this get? I mean, look, there's one of two ways to look at it. Aaron Boone doesn't play the field. He doesn't hit. So, you know, I get the fact that it's not his fault, right? But if that's the case and he's got players who can't field and can't hit, then it's a roster problem and Cashman needs to be held accountable. But if it's not a roster problem, because he keeps telling us, we got good guys, I got faith in these guys in the lineup, Why do they stink so bad? I mean, you're going to sit here and tell me they're 10 games over 500. Relax, it's a long season. They got all these injuries.

0: trade acquisition you could have in probably MLB history, right? Just getting him healthy. The athleticism that they got about 2 years ago, when they got like Jazz Chisholm, when they made moves to get Bellinger, Goldschmidt, but it was giving the Yankees a chance to be able to win a lot of more ways than the three-run home run. And that is something that's different culturally. When you lose a guy, they still have guys like Bellinger who can play first and left and center and right, all that. And the challenge, I remember we talked to Boone last week, and he said, when Grisham comes back, that's going to help us because they can then put people in the right place. That's a big deal. Because you can miss a guy that's not necessarily like lighting it on fire offensively, but they're able to give you the best defensive option. So they need to get healthy. They need to get healthy in certain positions. And once they get hot, you know, then, you know, all of a sudden they can rattle off 10 and win 10 in a row.
1: So, Doug, before we let you out of here, I got to ask you this. Mark and I, we were talking about this in the previous segments. I want to ask you about the MLB All-Star rosters. What stands out the most, and who do you think are the biggest snubs?
0: Well, the solo league kind of veterans, the legend kind of thing is interesting, you know, with Bryce Harper, and maybe, you know, they talk about the olive branch, you know, because there's, you know, beef between Manfred and Bryce Harper, who's, you know, still a really phenomenal player. So I'm enjoying, like, how they keep reinventing different ways to engage the generational component. They have so many young stars, and they're unapologetic about, hey, let's put this guy on the roster. There's not this, like, pay your dues thing as much. And then you're mixing that with guys that have really been around the block. Like, we saw that with Jacob Mizorowski last year. And now you watch him pitch, you're like, yeah, that guy is an all-star. So that's one aspect. And, yeah, there's guys like, you know, Wilson Contreras, who's, you know, under fire right now and all that, suspension and so on. You have Sonny Grays of the world, you know, Bryce Terang. I mean, there's a lot of good players that, or could easily be all-stars or may end up being all-stars depending on how it shakes down. Sonny Gray, I saw pitch, you know, 7 no-hit innings against the Yankees. And I mean, he looks like he's 20 years younger. He looks fantastic.
2: All right. I'm not going to let this go. I have another question about the Yankees here, Doug. Have you ever seen in your lifetime a lineup be so negatively affected by losing just one player? I get how good Aaron Judge is, but the fact that the rest of this lineup is completely impotent and the rest of this lineup is completely useless without him is mind-blowing to me. I've never seen this in 40 years of watching baseball.
0: You know, sometimes it gets that feeling, you know, Michael Jordan, when he first came up, right? And everybody just sort of watched, you know, a little bit because you're just like, wow, this is one of the greatest. So it is hard because, you know, I played with, you know, Scott Rolen and Curt Schilling, and there are times you're also spectating and, you know, you're there, but it's like driving on the highway and you don't know how you got home, but you got home. You're still conscious. You're still doing your thing, but you're like, wait a minute, what just happened? But look, the Yankees have talented players without Judge. They were hoping to tread more water. They were doing that. And then the wheels kind of fell off. And that defense, yes, it's inexcusable because you make physical mistakes, but it's just the mental side and decision-making, the things that are problematic because, you know, I just watched the Dodgers out here, and their defense is ridiculous. I mean, they do everything, and, you know, they just do it well. But the Yankees have to, I see them as a team that needs to get hot at the right time at the end and just go on a run, you know, and like the New York Knicks. Like, that's what they need to do.
2: Yeah, we can only hope. All right, he's Doug Glanville, ESPN MLB analyst. Thanks so much for the time tonight, Doug. We appreciate it.
0: Absolutely. My pleasure.
2: I won't let it go, JT. I won't. I'm not going to.
1: I see.
2: It's very aggravating. You know, to go from the high of being a Knicks fan to have to watch that slop day in and day out, I can't do it. It's not in my nature. I'm still trying to ride the high, and it's not working out well. England is riding a high. They're headed to the quarterfinals. We is set for an epic matchup with Norway coming up next. 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

0: England moving on to the quarterfinals of the World Cup. It's game night on ESPN Radio, the ESPN app, SiriusXM, Channel 80. We now have two quarterfinal matchups set, one between France and Morocco. That'll take place on July 9th. Norway and England will play on July 11th. Of course, we get the United States and Belgium coming up tomorrow night. Look, I thought Argentina-Cape Verde was the best match of this tournament. And then I watched Mexico and England play for the last 110 minutes. And that was equally as awesome, JT.
1: No, I mean, like, these are the moments that you tune into the World Cup for. This is what the World Cup builds. This is what the World Cup markets. That game was as captivating as you could possibly want. You know, England going into what I believe and what I've said already is the hardest environment in the world, regardless of sport, to play in. And then they come out with a 3-2 win to advance to the round of eight. Like, this is, as the kids say, absolute cinema.
0: Yeah, I mean, it's, and give credit to England, because the two quick goals clearly changed the tide of what was absolutely an incredible home field advantage and sort of took them out of it. And the fact that they never allowed the equalizer, that they never allowed Mexico to tie it up, was something that I think really, you know, set the tone for the rest of that game. With that, let's bring in Jake Zivin, MLS on Apple TV, lead play-by-play announcer. Jake, and

0: incredible game between Mexico and England. We'll start there with that, and just how surprised were you to see, one, five goals between two of the most defensive-minded clubs in this tournament? Mexico hadn't allowed a first-half goal in 15 World Cup games until England put two of them in. So what'd you make of the match tonight between Mexico and England?
1: It was everything anyone could have hoped for England and Mexico at the Azteca in Mexico City. I mean, you said absolute cinema. That was as good as this sport gets. That was as good as sports get. One team going into as hostile of an environment as there is in the world of sports. Mexico in the Azteca is maybe the best home field advantage in sports. England having to deal with that. Going down a man, you said it, they scored those two goals kind of quickly, boom, boom, and then they defended. Then right after they go down a man, they get that quick penalty. I mean, it was so resilient and opportunistic from England in this game, and Mexico ultimately couldn't find that equalizer. Huge credit to England for going into, again, as difficult of a situation and an environment as you can, that was only made worse during the game when they went down a man, and to come out of there with a win and advancing to the quarterfinals. Incredible by England, and a treat for all of us neutrals to watch tonight.
2: So, Jake, let's talk about the red card heard around the world, I guess you could say. What's your reaction to Flo Balogun's?
1: Yeah.
2: Well, talking about Team USA. I'm talking about Team USA. What's your reaction to Flo Balogun's red card being suspended?
1: Yeah, look, it was, honestly, I was astonished this morning when all the alerts started coming through. I didn't think there'd be any possibility this could happen. You know, there were conflicting reports about whether or not there was any sort of appeals process. Maybe there's not a formal appeals process, but there's always a way for things to get changed, right? For rules to get overturned, and FIFA has a judicial panel with, you know, kind of a line or two in the World Cup guidelines that say essentially they can do whatever they want, right? I mean, if something is wrong, they can make it right. I didn't think it would happen for this because I think, well, I don't think it's a red card. I think it's close. And often when moments are close like that, you're not going to have them be overturned. Ultimately, I think it is the right result, right? Like, he shouldn't have been sent off. It shouldn't have been a red card. He should be able to play. So they got to the right result. I understand why countries all over the world will maybe be perplexed by the process. I mean, you heard Belgium's coach joke, it's the April Fool's Day on July 5th. Norway's coach after the game, pretty strong statement about it as well. But look, the U.S. will be happy. And I think when you look at it big picture, it is kind of the fair result. But I think what people don't like is that sports isn't always fair, right? That's part of sports, is you have to deal with the unfairness of it. The United States aren't going to have to in this game, and it's huge for them getting Flo back.
0: He's Jake Zivin, MLS on Apple TV, lead by play-by-play announcer. Joining us here on Game Night on ESPN Radio, the ESPN app. Let's dive into this USA-Belgium matchup.
1: Yeah.
0: I feel like Belgium is the best attack by far the United States has faced so far in this World Cup, and I don't know how ready their defense is for Belgium. I'm nervous on that front. I know Flo Balogun certainly brings something to the U.S. attack, but give me the breakdown of the United States defense and how they slow down this Belgium attack.
1: Yeah, I agree with you, because I think you throw out the Turkey A game, right? Mm-hmm. I mean, that was a new 11, and the U.S. had already won the group, so while they took it seriously, you can't judge much from it. This first team, the starters, the ones we're going to see against Belgium, they played Paraguay, they played Australia, they played Bosnia and Herzegovina. They've looked great on both sides of the ball in all three of those games, but they haven't been the best opponents, right? They haven't been these teams with world-class attackers that play for massive clubs all over the pitch. This is the test for the U.S. and their defense, but they've looked good. I mean, I think, here's the thing. The U.S. has been here before. They've been to the round of 16. This is the norm. This is the expectation in a World Cup for the United States. What they haven't done is gotten to the round of 16 looking dominant. And so that's why I think so many people are so excited about this run. But ultimately, if now you come up against the Belgium, and if the defense can't stop Belgium, I think the attack will be all right. I'm not worried about the attack. I do wonder about the defense just because they haven't been really tested. and they don't win the game, they don't advance to the quarterfinals, then we might be sitting here in a postmortem asking questions about where really is that progress in the U.S. But so far we've seen it, and I think this defense will be ready. Tim Ream has been incredible, kind of managing everything, both with the ball and positioning himself defensively. Chris Richards is such a stud. And the U.S. didn't have him when they lost to Belgium in March in a friendly. Alex Freeman is, you know, Antonio Freeman's son, right? Has been this revelation. It's an incredible story. I think they're ready for it, but it's by far the toughest test. I mean, Belgium have world-class players.
0: He's Jake Zivin, MLS on Apple TV, lead by play-by-play announcer. Thanks so much for the time this evening. We appreciate it. Enjoy the match tomorrow.
1: Of course. Enjoy it.
0: Yeah, look, I keep saying to everybody who I talk to about this match, like, I would be mildly surprised if the United States holds Belgium to only one goal.
2: It's you've been saying since the moment we went on air, Mark, you've been saying that, like, you're worried about Belgium. Yeah. And you should be. I mean, because, I mean, Belgium is one of the best teams in the world. So if I'm the U.S., I'm looking to keep this close, at least until after halftime. And then the pressure starts to become on Belgium. Then the conversation isn't about a red card wasn't, or a red card that was suspended. You gotta put Belgium on the ropes for as long as you can, and then you give yourself a chance to advance to the round of eight.
0: Yeah, it's going to be interesting. One of those first goal sets the tone kind of matches.
2: Mm-hmm. Right? Absolutely.
0: And just, you know, my nature is just United States get out there and try to attack as much as you can and put one in the back of the net and set the tone. I mean, you theoretically have the home field advantage in this match. You got to play into that and try to really make something happen. All right, up next, we've got soccer greats retiring. It's Game Night on ESPN Radio and the ESPN app.
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14: Softball is back for season two. 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The AUSL on ESPN, all season long. This is legendary.

0: At the World Cup, I'm Marty Halsberger. Jude Bellingham scoring two goals, 98 seconds apart. Harry Kane converted a penalty when England was down to just 10 men, and Mexico suffered its first World Cup loss at Estadio Azteca. England getting a wild 3-0 victory to reach the quarterfinals. England moving on to face Norway Saturday in Miami. Earlier, Norway surprised Brazil 2-1. Erling Haaland scored both goals for the Norwegians, called it the greatest win in Norway's history. They've never been to the quarterfinals. The loss led Neymar to say he's done playing for Brazil. He scored a late consolation goal via a penalty. United States manager Mauricio Pochettino praised FIFA's decision to lift the suspension on U.S. forward Olerin Balogun, saying the team was punished enough by having to play shorthanded against Bosnia for 35 minutes after Balogun was issued a red card last match.
1: 100% or 99% because of some people. 99.9% of we all, you know, agree that was an unfair red card.
0: Of course, just the opposite reaction from Belgium's coach, Rudy Garcia, who said he didn't know that the 5th of July is actually the 1st of April, April Fool's. The top women's seed at Wimbledon is out. Arina Sabalenka beaten by Naomi Osaka in straight sets.
2: Well, obviously, I'm not happy with the way I played, but yeah, she overpowered me. It was, I feel like it was an incredible level from her. I tried my best, and well, unfortunately, not this year.
0: Osaka moves into the quarters for the first time in her Wimbledon career.
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0: England sees the quarterfinals of the World Cup again. 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Mark Zeno, Justin Tinsley, JT. I timed that out perfectly as the bass beat dropped. It was kind of nice. That was like not on purpose, but it just worked out really well. 888-SAY-ESPN, 888-729-3776. We're presented by Progressive Insurance. As I just mentioned, England defeats Mexico 3-2 at Azteca. And look, it's resounding. I mean, that's one of the toughest environments in the world to play a sporting event in when it's against Mexico, right? And this was just one of these games that was marquee for the World Cup. We go back to Argentina, Cape Verde, as the little guy against the big guy. These were two soccer powerhouses, excuse me, going up against one another, JT.
1: You just can't. You can't overstate this enough or understate this enough, whatever the case may be. Like, as you just said, Mark, and we've said this multiple times on the show already, that is, I would venture to say, it's the hardest environment in the world to play in. To go into Mexico and try to play the Mexico national team on their home turf, and then to do it in a World Cup setting and to do it with the round of eight on the line and then to do it and win as England just did, you can't, like, that is phenomenal. That is the type of stuff that documentaries are made off of eventually, right? Now, of course, you know, England still has to win more games to eventually win the championship, but beating Mexico in Mexico, come on, dude. Like, that's incredible. And these are the type of games. Harry Kane, you know, we talked about that. Like, that guy, one, has an incredible name. An incredible name, for the record. But then to go into Mexico and lead that team into what they just did, that's phenomenal in terms of a spring and a summer of when we've seen phenomenal feats. You being a Knicks fan, you know about that. Like, that's phenomenal. To go to Mexico to win, man, I know I'm sounding like I'm just repeating myself, but I need everybody to understand what just happened. That's not normal. That's rare as hell.
0: Yeah, and listen, for England, I know they have a matchup with upstart Norway. And you know, after what Norway did today to Brazil, a lot of people have their eyes on them. But England right now, if you're kind of looking at it, has a fairly easy path to the final. And that includes the possibility that Argentina would need to win two more matches, one against Egypt and then the winner of Switzerland-Colombia, just to have to face England before they get there. So England may have won the match that really catapults them going forward here. Obviously, a lot of soccer still left to be played here. But manifestly, between England and Mexico, a historic game for the books. Here's Jeff Cameron, ESPN soccer analyst, on those two behemoths going up against each other tonight.
2: First, it was a brilliant, brilliant match to watch as a fan. You know, I'm nervous. I think I got more gray hairs now. it was an incredible, you know, just as a fan watching the quality on the pitch. I mean, England, you know, got dominated for most of the match. They got to feel what it is like, you know, to be running in quicksand, especially the last 30 minutes or so. But their resilience, they're fighting for one another. They're putting the bodies on the line. I mean, Pickford was absolutely outstanding. Some of his saves tonight were world class. Jude Bellingham steps up. Harry Kane, two phenomenal players that seem to be just carrying the team tonight. And, you know, Chicks takes those moments. Harry Kane steps up, scores the penalty. How much pressure that is after another English player gets a red card, you know, sending off. I mean, really, history book game tonight.
0: It was. I mean, it had everything you want. It had action. It had defense. It had great goalkeeping. It had PKs. I mean, what more can you ask for?
1: You can't. You truly can't ask for more than that. And if I'm FIFA, if I'm looking at the totality of this type of moment, these are that you build the World Cup around. You got two powerhouses in England. You got two England and Mexico, and then the game itself had game itself obviously had stakes on the line. And then you had the biggest player showing up in the biggest moments. So we talk about Harry Kane and what he's done. And then I had a little bit on your mark because, yes, when you look at the bracket, you can just be like, oh, well, England has, you know, the more favorable road to get to, you know, I guess, you know, the World Cup's equivalent of the Final Four. But at this point in time in this tournament, there are no easy games.
0: They're not. But like France and Spain, the two biggest favorites,
1: have
0: to face each other. Yeah. Right? England doesn't have to face either one of those teams until the final if they want to try to win the thing. So that's kind of one of the biggest reasons I put their draw sort of favorable.
1: I mean, yeah. Yes, of course, like that. I'm still not guaranteeing England getting there, although I do think they have, as you just said, the more favorable route. But this is what makes the tournament so captivating, right? Because you have teams who you think should be there. But even when you look at Argentina obviously is led by, you know, Messi, but they had their hands full. They almost got eliminated by Cape Verde.
0: Yeah.
1: You know, that was one of the more fascinating matchups of the entire tournament. So, like, we don't know when these type of matchups are going to, like, land in our lap as that one just did. But that's the beauty of this. The uncertainty in everything is the beauty of the World Cup. And so kudos to England for going into, again, like I just said, like to use a NFL equivalent. This is like going into what the Oakland Raiders Stadium used to be. This is like going into what the Philadelphia Eagles are at Lincoln Financial. But you got to multiply that times 100. And that's what they just went into and came out victorious in. You can't understate that enough, Mark. Like what England just did is not normal. And that's the beauty of this thing called the World Cup.
0: Certainly was. Earlier in the day, Norway upset Brazil, and it was an incredible game as Holland scored twice. And it was a scoreless match for 80 minutes. And then a flurry of goals, back-to-back goals from Holland, and a PK in stoppage time put Brazil on the board. But that was sort of window dressing on the loss, so to speak, by Neymar, who announced that he was playing in his final World Cup and going to retire. But here's Jermaine Jones, ESPN soccer analyst on ESPN FC, on Norway's victory over Brazil.
3: If you look at the whole game in the beginning, and we all know it, when you're there, if Brazil scores the penalty, if they score with Hendrik, the chance they had is a complete different game, right? So, but as long as it stayed 0-0, Norway started believing in the goal coming more into the game. And then I said always, like with the guy like Erling Haaland in the front, he's proving it. Not only he's proving it everywhere he's going. He scores goals without even having a lot of chances or even touches on the ball.
0: I didn't have a lot of words. In watching the Brazil match, it felt like they were tentative. It felt like they did not press enough at times. And obviously they had a PK that they didn't capitalize on earlier in the match that kept it scoreless. And it's one of those things in the World Cup that gets dangerous. If you let lesser teams hang around long enough, right, and you just keep saying, hey, it's going to materialize for us. It's going to happen. It's going to come. It's going to come. And it never comes. Guess what? Things can sway against you pretty quickly.
1: I think one of the worst places you can be in the World Cup is to be a favorite or a significant favorite in the World Cup, because then it becomes, as you just said, Mark, if you don't score early and often, then the focus starts to shift on, well, why aren't you scoring early and often? Why aren't you dominating this team? And we saw it a lot with Argentina and Cape Verde. You know, it was like, oh, well, Argentina, you're supposed to get this team the hell out of here, like, really quickly. And the longer you take to get that, to get your opponent out of there, the more pressure it becomes on you. So, like, when I was looking at Norway and Brazil, I felt that same type of energy. And the longer it took for Brazil to get Norway, you know, out of the way, the more I felt the pressure was on Brazil, and that ultimately came back to, you know, punch him in the face.
0: Yeah, I mean, just again, a incredible set of circumstances. The Norway team and the Norway fans have been amazing to watch. It's been a ton of fun as they get involved in this thing. And it'll be an interesting set of contrasting styles between Norway and England, you know, just kind of what we're used to seeing. And England probably played their best match of the tournament here, and they deserve to win tonight. As you said, what they did, not normal by any stretch of the imagination. And then we'll have two matches tomorrow. Portugal and Spain should be a pretty exciting one, to say the least, as well. And USA and Belgium, obviously, tomorrow night at 8 o'clock. I'm curious to your thoughts on, if the U.S. loses tomorrow, what is the prevailing feeling that you'll have, or the prevailing feeling that the United States fans should have?
1: Is it disappointment? They lose tomorrow. No, I obviously it'll be disappointment because, you know, they didn't win, they didn't achieve their ultimate goal. But Mark, you've said it multiple times on this show already. Belgium is really, really, really good. Mm. Like, I don't think anybody would be surprised if Belgium found a way to win the entire thing. So it'd be one thing, like, if they didn't get out the group stage. That's a totally different discussion, right? Even if they didn't get out the round of 16, I think that's if they didn't advance past where they haven't been before, or at least in recent memory, right? So I think that would be a disappointment. If they lose to Belgium, yeah, it would be disappointing because they lost, but I wouldn't consider this a disappointment. And again, I'm not a person that believes in participation trophies. I'm not saying that at all, but if you lose to Belgium, trust me, there's a lot worse countries, a lot worse teams to lose to than a powerhouse that is Belgium.
0: Certainly would agree. 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Coming up, we discuss who we think has won the NBA offseason so far. That's next, Game Night on ESPN Radio.
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0: 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JT, let's take a look at the NBA offseason here. We're going to go through our top three winners so far of the NBA offseason. So let's get this started here. A lot of moves being made, a lot of teams improving, some teams standing pat, some teams getting worse. So we will start here. I will let you go first, and I will give you number three on your list. Here we go.
1: Number three.
2: All right. Number three. I'm going with this. It's not even necessarily because they did anything in free agency. I'm going with, maybe I'm biased, the Washington Wizards. I think, obviously, getting DeBanza at number one means

0: lot. I'm not a hater of that Trae Young contract, but I think this Washington Wizards team has the pieces in place, especially if they can keep Anthony Davis, to make a run. And I know this doesn't sound like a lot, Mark, but like, they can make a run at the play-in next year. They're that talented. I think they're that deep going into next season. I'm a really big fan of what the Washington Wizards have done in the offseason.
1: Did you see the Wizards? Did you see the Wizards sign Patrick Ewing to be an assistant coach?
0: Hey, look, you know, the Knicks didn't want to sign him. Yeah, so come back home to D.C., Pat. Come back home to D.C. And, you know, that's another offseason signing. I love it. I love what the Washington Wizards are doing. You can call me crazy. You can call me crazy, Mark. You may not ever want to do a show with me again, but I'm putting the Wizards at three. I'm putting the Wizards at three. So who do you have?
1: All right. My turn here. Number three is San Antonio Spurs. I love the Tobias Harris move. I do. Look, whatever postmortem we have on Wemby and his postseason and everything else, you know, we'll worry about that next playoffs. But as far as the 82-game regular season, I think that's going to be a move that people are going to go, do you remember when they signed him and nobody made any noise about it and how much of a difference maker he's going to be? I just think it's one more really smart basketball player on a young team that makes everybody around him better. I think he still can score when needed. Feels a little bit more trustworthy to a certain extent than De'Aaron Fox at times, or even Harrison Barnes. Just another piece of depth that could put them over the top. So I go to the Spurs at number three.
0: To your point for the San Antonio Spurs, I do really like them signing Billy Donovan to be the lead assistant on the Spurs. I think that's really important. But number two, I'm going to go with the Miami Heat. Like, anytime you get Giannis Antetokounmpo on your team, I get it. They gave up a haul to get him, but this is what the Miami Heat do. This is what they've done ever since getting Shaquille O'Neal back in the mid-2000s. This is what they did when they got that haul at the beginning of the 2010s when they got LeBron and obviously re-signed Dwayne Wade and got Chris Bosh. This is their next big signing. Now, of course, they have to fill the roster out. But anytime you can go into an offseason and say, hey, we got Giannis Antetokounmpo, you got to say that. And look, I know Tyler Hero has been going off on social media recently, but no disrespect to Tyler Hero, he's no Giannis Antetokounmpo. So I will say the Miami Heat, but they do have to continue to fill out that roster.
1: Yeah, I mean, I don't necessarily disagree when you land a player like Giannis. But I'm always going to grade the Eastern Conference offseason moves. Did you do enough to get to the top two or three seed
0: fair
1: in
0: enough.
1: The East?
0: Very fair. Very
1: and
0: fair.
1: I don't think Miami got there. However, at number two, who I think got there, was the Philadelphia 76ers. Mm-hmm. And I don't know if they're done yet. I'm very nervous as a Knicks fan, that if LeBron ends up in Philadelphia, which is where I think he should be, that team is going to be good enough to be in the top two or three seeds in the East. Look, not only did they get a great player in Jaylen Brown, they kind of won the trade, at least from a trade market perspective, and the 76ers have really kicked it in overdrive this offseason, and I really like what they've done. It's a really good roster. When healthy, it's a really good roster, and I think the Sixers are a team to reckon with next year in the East.
2: Number one.
0: I just got to go off what you just said. Your number two is my number one. I got to go with the Philadelphia 76ers. Getting Jaylen Brown and getting rid of that Paul George contract is phenomenal, and I think that I still think this is quote-unquote Tyrese Maxey's team, and I love what the signing of Jaylen Brown could potentially do for a young player like VJ Etchkum. Now, of course, the X factor in all this, Mark, as we very well know, is how healthy will Joel Embiid be? We don't know about that, but if you can get a 1, 2, and 3 of Tyrese Maxey, VJ Etchkum, and Jaylen Brown, that's a hell of an offseason. And then if you can potentially close the deal with somebody like a LeBron James, come on, man. Like, that right there, I don't know how you go against that. I would love to hear who your number one is. I know we're about to, but I don't know who had a better offseason than the Philadelphia 76ers.
1: Well, look, I mean, I think when you put it in terms, and this will be a little bit upside down, okay? In terms of hitting the reset button and starting over, right? I think when you look at a team like the Lakers, it's interesting that no one's going to give them any credit for doing, but they had to make the move to move on from LeBron. Like, it was done at this point in time. I don't think it was a move that was ever going to net what they wanted it to net again. Now, I'm not saying they're going to be that much improved, but I got to give them credit where credit is due. And the idea that they can now move on, to me, gives them a lot more flexibility. They dumped a bad contract, DeAndre Ayton. I think Walker Kessler is going to be a huge plus for them in the middle. They still need some help, and their offseason isn't done. But for me, the Lakers moving on from LeBron was the best part of their offseason. So it's going to pay major dividends for them down the road. Not something you're going to see immediately, but something I think you'll see in the next year or two that works in their favor.
0: One more thing before we get out of here. I do have to say, I love the Raptors trading for Kawhi again. I understand the picks, and I understand he's a little bit older than what he was in 2019, but he gives them a bona fide number one scoring threat alongside R.J. Barrett, alongside Scottie Barnes. I love that trade for Toronto.
1: Yeah, look, I mean, I'm with you. I just don't know how much better it makes them in terms of the East. All right, up next, we are going to continue the discussion here on the the most disgusting thing in sports. That's next. Game Night on ESPN Radio.
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0: season, all of it, right here. 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
1: Hey, it's Michelle Smallman, and coming up Monday, we'll get you ready for the biggest moment in U.S. men's soccer history as they get ready to face Belgium in the round of 16. 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

0: I'm Marty Hausberger. England survived a raucous as Tekka Stadium atmosphere and a red card early in the second half to prevail past co-host Mexico 3-2 in a thrilling World Cup round of 16 clash in Mexico City. Jude Bellingham scored two quick goals late in the first half for England, and they never trailed. Earlier, Brazil lost to Norway 2-1, lost longtime star Neymar in the process, says he's retiring from Brazil after nearly 16 years. Erling Haaland scored both goals for Norway, called the win the team's greatest. ESPN soccer analyst Jermaine Jones says Brazil has to be saying, if only.
1: If Brazil scores the penalty, if they score with Hendrik, the chance they had, it's a complete different game, right? So, but as long as it stayed 0-0, Norway started believing.
0: It'll be Norway's first appearance in the World Cup quarters. They'll play England Saturday in Miami. Tennis, big upset at Wimbledon.
2: Naomi Osaka knocks out Sabalenka and moves on to the quarterfinals.
0: It'll be Osaka's first quarters appearance at Wimbledon. Joining her there also for the first time, Coco Gauff, who knocked off Belinda Bencic in three sets. She'll play fellow American Jessica Pegula. Tonight on ESPN Radio, the Padres beat the Dodgers 5-2. L.A. starting catcher Eliezer Alfonso played after his stepmom and sister were killed in the Venezuelan earthquake.
3: Hope everyone's having a fantastic holiday weekend. Thanks again for listening to The Rich Eisen Show. 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
1: Rolling into Monday morning here on the East Coast. It's Game Night on ESPN Radio, the ESPN app, Sirius XM, Channel 80. And every now and then we have to divert, because I thought we were talking about something that happened over the weekend that JT and I are just not fans of. But we're going to stay here in the NBA. Welcome in Mark J. Spears, Antscape writer, senior NBA writer, joining us here on Game Night. Mark, welcome in. LeBron James still deciding his next team. First it was his agent saying there are 10 to 12 teams in it. Now today he talked to 27 teams. So I am wondering where you think we are at this point. I think the best fit for him is Philadelphia. I think it's the smartest place to go. I don't know that he goes there. Where do you think he ends up?
2: Well, first of all, I got to say, shout out to Tins. You call him, you go by JT now? That's your new nickname, bro?
3: Hey, man, well, you know, whatever you feel comfortable, man. Like, look, Justin, JT, don't call me Justin. Every time I hear Justin, I think I'm in trouble. So please don't call me Justin. So
1: I don't know, just kind of, Mark, the first time we worked together, I was like, hey, JT, and he never said no, so I just stuck with it.
2: Oh, yeah, man, it's perfect 10. For me. You got to, come on now, we got to get you on the 10 train. That's my guy, man. Gotcha. Good to hear your voice, brother.
3: Always, brother.
2: To answer your question, best, if we go west, I'm just going to say San Antonio. I think LeBron James will be amazing there. I don't know if they really have a chance, but if you close your eyes and you just like envision what he could have been like for them in these finals, those blown leads don't happen. Perhaps there's a different thing we're talking about, which could be potentially the case next year if you join Wimby and Harper and Castle and Fox and all those talented guys there. You join that team and maybe they are the best team in the NBA and on the Spurs.

0: I'm kind of curious why you think Philly's the best for him, but to me, probably going home to Cleveland is the best for him. And I really feel like Cleveland is being disrespected. As Tim knows, JT, I covered Donovan Mitchell the entire season. I did a diary on him. Maybe I'm a little biased, but I did make it to the Eastern Conference. They were extremely fatigued, which was their fault. They lost two games, six in Toronto, one. I mean, in the first round of Toronto, one in the second round to Detroit. And they didn't have it more than one day off. So I think by the time they got to the East Finals, they were just, they didn't have any. They had a tough game, one loss. The one position they're missing is small forward, LeBron James. Think would fit in great there. And if you look at what he's been doing lately, like, I mean, when free agency started, he was in Ohio, he was in Akron, he was hanging out with Brandon Weems, the assistant GM, basically third in charge in Cleveland, high school teammate, being really, really nostalgic. But he's like, man, just come home. You know, when you look at his time in L.A., Tim's as great as a writer he is. I hope he has the opportunity to go down the LeBron rabbit hole in Los Angeles, because there's a lot more, I think, you know, could have been done for him from the fans there, who many of which seem to, you know, felt like they're betraying Kobe by liking him. But I also think, you know, LeBron James could have done more, you know, in the community to L.A. as well, which could have helped him. But you go back to Cleveland, you know they love you. They love you more than anywhere in the world. They're going to embrace. And a lot of things that, you know, LeBron's done, is, you know, some people say, seems quite scripted. And, you know, if he goes back there, I think you end where you started, you end at home, you end where you love. And no matter what happens, he's going to be loved. Could be a lot like it was in L.A., but, you know, if you go back to Ohio, there's going to be a love and a potential to bring a championship. No, he can't. I think there's risk of error everywhere else but there. So, in the end, I think now he'd probably end up in Cleveland. And
1: hey, Mark, it's Tins here, JT, whatever you want to call me. It's perfectly fine, right? I want to ask you about another legend. Basketball city. No, you the legend, not me. But I want to ask you about another basketball city that obviously you have a lot of connections to, a lot of ties to. And you basically tweeted this. You tweeted this out. Like, this is the second worst trade in Boston sports history behind Babe Ruth to the Yankees. Obviously, we're talking about Jaylen Brown going to Philly. Having a few days to think about this. Have you thought about any other trades that come to mind that really hit you the way that this Jaylen Brown trade did?
0: Well, it's funny. I mean, it was like when I still liked that base Oakland stuff, but just going to Boston really crushed me. The losses that hurt me are the loss of teams. Being in the Bay.
1: Yeah, yeah.
0: But, you know, when I tweeted that out, there are people that mentioned different Red Sox trades, or mentioned Tom Brady going to Tampa or something like that. But to me, this is just ridiculous. This is a Finals MVP. It's one of the more underrated players in the league. I don't know that maybe his intelligence and his outspokenness is, you know, being held against him and brought fatigue. But this guy is a superstar. I've known him since he was at Cal, and speaking players I've ever met. But to get, respectfully, Paul George is not near being Paul George anymore. What are those first round picks going to be? And to send him to a conference rival, to a longtime rival, I just don't understand that. I mean, he's going to go basically back to Boston and, you know, break their hearts, and you just, you know, Embiid is healthy with their amazing guards. I mean, they're scary as anyone. So, you know, the Philly fear that you mentioned, you guys mentioned in the beginning, I can certainly get that.

0: outspoken, right, is the analytic thing, which I think is absolutely, whoever made that analytic judgment on Jaylen Brown should lose their job. That's just ridiculous. He's too outspoken, right? It was money. It was money. It was a new ownership and money. It was a venture capitalist group that really is running that group that ultimately decided when they were buying a team that they weren't going to pay two big money contracts. And maybe it took a little longer than expected, or I even expected from when I started hearing the whispers. But it was a financial thing. And what this is, you know, kind of odd to I think about, why not try to get Jaylen Johnson in Atlanta? Why not try to get a younger player? Why not Christy? Why not try to get like a Zion? You know, for other players out there that I think would have made more sense. And I love Paul George and known him for a long time, but they certainly, from a player standpoint, could have gotten more value. But I was told that this trade with the Sixers have been sitting on their table for a while, had dust on it, didn't think the dust was going to get blown off. Did.
1: He's Mark Spears, Antscape senior writer and NBA writer, joining us here on Game Night on ESPN Radio, the ESPN app. I told Tins earlier that every move in the Eastern Conference I sort of judge up against, did they do enough to get to a top two or three seed in the East when the playoffs start, as, you know, grading it and where it is. Of all the Eastern Conference moves that you've seen so far, which team do you think has improved the most?
0: You're talking about East. I'm going to go with Tins' Wizards, just because they were just so bad, you know. To get A.J. DeBanza, to get Trae Young back in fold. I've been told that no interest in trading Anthony Davis, that young guys can be better. Sarr's going to be a player in the future. Like, they're going from the cellar to, I believe, a playoff team. Those guys are healthy, which certainly is a big if. I think they're going to be a team when you think about a 7-1 Sarr, a 6-11 Anthony Davis, 6-9, and A.J. DeBanza, who I think is still growing. Like, that's fine. That's left. Defensive mind is tough. And then you're going to add Trey to that. I just think Washington basketball is woken up. And, yeah, I mean, obviously Philly got a lot better. Whoever gets LeBron's going to be better. Giannis, one of Miami, is could have gotten better, but Washington was awful. And now they're a team that it's not out of the realm of possibility that they could be a playoff team next year. So that's a tremendous jump for them.
2: I'm very glad to hear you say that, Mark, because here in DC, as you very well know, it's been a dark, I ain't going to say a dark couple of years. It's been a dark decade. You know,
0: decade. Washington Wizards, and these listeners, read my story I did on the Wizards history, have had the worst record in the NBA since 1980, since 1990,
1: damn,
0: since 2000. They've had the worst record in each of those periods.
2: We don't need you to remind us of that right now, okay? All right, and now we're focusing on
0: what they say, it's a new dawn, it's a new day. Like, I feel like that's happening. And you certainly deserve that.
2: Hey, man, I can't wait to go back to the, what, it's not called the Verizon Center, and it damn sure ain't called the MCI Center anymore.
0: Yeah, but you don't want to go to the game like you guys typically do and cheer for, you know?
2: Yeah, no. Now, there's a lot of hope in this city.
0: You could actually wear your jersey with pride now.
2: For sure. There's a lot of hope in the city right now. And that's all you can ask for, especially with a fan base like this. And you just want to be in the play-in conversation, and I know that's probably sad, but that's where we are. And
0: no, they're in the playoff conversation. I'll go on a limb and say that. Obviously, guys got to say, but when we make projections based on people being healthy, and if this team is healthy, they could be in the top six. It might be six, but I think they could be there.
2: We'll take it.
1: Going to be interesting, to say the least. Mark J. Spears, Antscape senior writer. Thanks for the time so much this evening. We appreciate it.

0: All right, JT. Yeah, y'all are a nice duo, man. Thanks for having me to this show tonight.
1: You got it. 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
2: 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Team to team.
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0: Game Night on ESPN Radio, the ESPN app, Sirius XM, Channel 80, Mark Zeno, Justin Tins with you, a.k.a. Tins. I had to pivot. After Spears told me that I was out of my depth, I had to pivot.
1: Hey, man, you call me whatever you feel most comfortable. Just don't call me Justin. That's when I know I'm in trouble.
0: Well, especially when there's other Justins in the room. It gets very confusing for all of us. 888-SAY-ESPN, 888-729-3776. All right. We just were discussing the NBA offseason. Who's going where? Where is everybody going? Where? Mostly the question we're all waiting on right now is, where is LeBron going to end up, right? Where are we going to see him play, and how soon are we going to see him make a decision? I think all that is what everybody is ultimately waiting on here, and which I certainly understand, but I would still think that overall, you know, the rest of the offseason still has a long way to go, right? At this point, like we're not sitting here saying that this is all going to be decided and over with, and as soon as LeBron makes his decision, everything is complete. It's not. It's a long offseason, and roster construction is always something that goes on here. I told Mark Spears a moment ago, I think that Philadelphia is the best spot for him. If he is still wanting to improve his legacy, right? If he is still wanting to increase his legacy, winning a title in Philadelphia after 43 years is probably the feather in the cap that he needs. And I don't know how many, I would have to double check. We asked this question, Tins. Who else has four titles with four different teams?
1: Nobody.
0: I don't think anybody does. Robert Horry have four titles with four different teams, or is that only three?
1: No, he won with Houston, he won with LA, and he won with the Spurs.
0: And that's it, right?
1: Yeah.
0: Okay. But, I mean, to do that, he's not going to catch Jordan, right? Yeah. So, he might not catch Magic at this rate. Forget Jordan. But that would be something special. I mean, his agent, Rich Paul, was like, oh, the Knicks were off the list once they won the title. He was never going to New York. We know that. Like, that was never going to happen. Although, I do think if he really wanted to win another title, that would be the best place for him to go. If he takes a vet minimum with the Knicks, yeah. That's a great play. Of course, he'd be coming off the bench. LeBron James off the bench, whoever would utter those words. But, again, the point for me simply is this. That Philadelphia roster is ready to win and win now. And I don't know, you know, how the rotation works. I would trust Nick Nurse to figure all that out. But if LeBron ends up in Philadelphia, I think they're the one seed in the East next year.
1: Okay, so this is a very intriguing topic. For the point of, I understand the emotional connection, as what Mark Spears was just telling us in the last segment. There will be no place in the world that would embrace him and accept him the way
0: like
1: that
0: Cleveland,
1: right? And I think that makes the most sense. And I get it. If that's his choice, I totally understand why. Do I want to see that? No. Because I don't think you get a better ending than what you got with the second stint in Cleveland. Yes, I get it. You lost the last 2 years in the finals to the Warriors, but like, you're not going to get a better bookmark in Cleveland 3.0 than you did when you won in 2016, when you came back from down 3-1 against the greatest regular season team of all time in that Golden State. I get you. What you're saying about Philly makes a lot of sense. But if you're asking me where I would love to see him sign, it's the exact place that Rich Paul said he wouldn't. It's the Knicks. It's absolutely the Knicks. And I get it. Yes. You know, if he signs with the Knicks and the Knicks don't go back-to-back, then everybody's going to blame him for the fact that they didn't go back-to-back. But what else is new? When LeBron doesn't win, he gets blamed. You know, so it's like, and you say coming off the bench, like I could even see him, LeBron could go to the Knicks and really wouldn't have to do a lot of heavy lifting during the regular season because you got Jalen there, you got Kat, you got obviously Josh Hart, Mikal Bridges, and so on and so forth. But this is a guy, you know what you're getting from him at playoff time. And that's what you're and if you're the Knicks and if you get LeBron James, that's what you're signing him for. You're not signing him for November or December or even January.
0: You don't
1: you're
0: care.
1: Signing him No, you don't. You're signing him for late March, April, May, and hopefully June. Like, he makes the most sense to me on the Knicks. And you put LeBron and Madison Square Garden in the playoffs? And I know I'm sounding like Jim Moore when I say that, but in the playoffs? Come on, man. Like, LeBron on the Knicks makes, to me, the most sense. But, again, I get the emotional
0: as a Knicks story fan,
1: aspect of Cleveland.
0: I'm not even advocating for that, but I am anti-running it back. And that's exactly what the Knicks are doing.
1: Yeah.
0: Sub out Andre Drummond for Mitchell Robinson. I get it. But, you know, their owner said they're not going to the second apron, whatever. And you think it's good enough to win again, and theoretically it is, but you're not going to have the same injury fortune that you had this year, and you're certainly not going to have the dominance in a playoff run. Doesn't mean they can't win it again, but they're not going to do it that way. That much I do know for sure. So if the Knicks are off the table, And look, if LeBron wants to do the retirement tour thing, and he's done worrying about titles, and he's done worrying about, you know, his legacy and everything else, sure, go to Cleveland, announce it's your last year, get the applause in every arena you walk into, the same way Kobe did. I mean, I was covering the Hawks at the time when it was Kobe's last year, and I remember going to the post-game press conference and sitting 5 feet away from Kobe Bryant and asking him questions. It's the coolest experience in the world. That's Kobe freaking Bryant, right? Like, it was cool to be part of that. Kobe wasn't trying to win a title that year, though. Like, yes, he was on the court, per se, but we knew it wasn't going to happen. So if LeBron wants that, he's earned that. He absolutely can do it. But if he wants to win, and he's serious about winning one more title before he hangs it up, Philadelphia and New York are the only two places to me that he should end up, period. It's certainly not Golden State.
1: No, I agree. Like, and Philly and New York make the most sense to me. But, you know, this is LeBron James. He's always marched to the beat of his own drum. So it could be Cleveland, but to your point, it's Cleveland and New York. And not Cleveland, New York, Philly and New York for me. Those are my top two choices.
0: 100%. I mean, it'll be interesting to see when he makes a decision and where he lands. Up next, we discuss our NBA offseason winners. Now we'll talk about the losers next. Game Night on ESPN Radio.
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7: Hammer to left field. 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
7: Gone. Oh my goodness, he crushed it. Giancarlo Stanton and the American League with one swing has tied it up.
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7: Judge backs up some more. Leaping and he caught it. Out of here. Mookie Betts. Shohei Ohtani.
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7: 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Repeat champions for the first time in baseball in 25 years. The Dodgers are World Series champs.
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3: 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I don't mind the move from Portland. I don't know what the fit is there. I feel like they like had this opportunity and they were kind of like, all right, I guess nobody else is going to do it. So let's do it. We'll figure it out.
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0: SportsCenter.
1: I'm Marty Hausberger. England played nearly 50 minutes with just 10 players and actually played Mexico even 1-1 in that span. Two quick goals from Jude Bellingham. The difference as England beats Mexico in Mexico City 3-2. England will play Norway in the World Cup quarterfinals Saturday in Miami. They surprised Brazil 2-1, ended Neymar's career with the Brazilian national team. ESPN soccer analyst Craig Burley on Brazil's performance.
2: That was an extremely negative, un-Brazilian-like tournament stroke performance where we saw none of the, we saw very little of the flair and the samba.
1: Erling Haaland scored both goals for Norway, called the win the greatest in team history. Norway has never been to the World Cup quarters. Baseball, a long time coming for the Padres in Los Angeles.
3: The pitch. Swing, fly ball, center field. Jordan Merrill camps under it, shy of the track, makes the catch. Miller works a 1-2-3 ninth for the save, and the Padres end their eight-game slide.
1: Roxy Bernstein on ESPN Radio with the Padres' 5-2 victory over the Dodgers. Manny Machado with a three-run blast to lead San Diego to the win. Dodgers catcher Eliezer Alfonso played even though the team says that his stepmom and sister were killed in last week's earthquakes in Venezuela. Baseball right now, the Red Sox up on the Angels late. And in the WNBA, the Fever beat the Aces 84-68.
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0: NBA offseason rolls on. 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Mark Zeno, Justin Tinsley, a.k.a. 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All right, earlier we gave you guys our winners of the NBA offseason, our top three winners. Now, Tins and I are going to give you our bottom three or top three losers of the NBA offseason so far. So we'll count them down just like we did last time, 3, 2, and 1. Let's get it going. Justin, you're up first, number three.
1: Number three.
2: Mark, you know I love you, man. But I got to go with the Knicks at three. For the exact reason what you just said the last segment.
0: Yep.
2: You won the title, but how did you get better? And I don't know if the Knicks got better. I don't think the Knicks got better. Obviously, you know, you re-signed Landry Shamet. Obviously, you re-signed Jose Alvarado, which I think are really important re-signings. But, like, how did you get better? They were already on the team last year. I don't think Andre Drummond is a huge upswing from that. How does this team, not guarantee themselves, but how does this team promise themselves a chance to get back to the Eastern Conference Finals or even the NBA Finals? I don't know if the Knicks did that. And I'm with you. I don't agree with running it back anymore because that's not a recipe for sustained success.
0: No, I agree all heartedly. They're the same in my number three. I mean, you know, I think Mitchell Robinson is probably more valuable to the Knicks than he is to the Celtics.
2: Agreed.
0: You know, they'll try to use him probably in a bigger role than what the Knicks did. I don't know if he's ready for that. But manifestly, everybody else did something to get better, and you just stayed the same. And to me, that's not enough. And what I found most disconcerting, and you can have this thought, and listen, when you're an owner of a franchise, you get to do what you want and say what you want. I always say, Tins, what's the point of having bleep you money if you never tell anybody bleep you, right? And
2: yeah.
0: And James Dolan said, we're not going to second apron. Bleep you. I don't care. All right? He's got a title in his back pocket, and nobody does care, and no one's mad about it. But if you want to turn the page and you want to try to do it again and ask the question about repeating, I just don't like the odds because you had such good injury fortune throughout the postseason. That's a big part of it. Mm-hmm. And the historic run that you went on, I'm going to say I'm pretty certain they're not going to have the best net rating in playoff history in back-to-back years. So I don't know that they have done enough. Did everybody get as good as they were? No, I don't think anybody got that good. But I still think there was room for improvement. And typically, at least in New York, when you get to the top of the mountain and an owner of a New York sports team does it, oh boy, do they want to do it again. And it just didn't feel like James Dolan wanted to do it again.
2: I totally agree. I totally agree with that.
0: All right, number two.
1: Number two.
2: Number two? I got to go with the Detroit Pistons. Look, I understand that you re-signed Kevin Huerter. And you added John Collins, but I don't think any of those moves moved the needle. You traded Isaiah Stewart. Tobias Harris went on to San Antonio. And guess what? Cade Cunningham still doesn't have that secondary playmaker, that secondary scorer. And this is a classic example of what I think, how quickly windows can close in the NBA. Now, I'm not saying that Detroit won't ever win a title again, but you got to strike while the iron is hot. And I don't think Detroit did that. I don't think Detroit did anything to give Cade Cunningham any sort of additional confidence or any sort of belief that, like, hey, we got a chance next year. Because, hey, if we're talking about the Knicks not getting better, I don't think the Pistons got any better. And so they won 60 games last year. How do you convince your franchise player, obviously, which is, of course, Cade Cunningham, that, hey, we're going all in to try to get a title with this group? They didn't. I don't think Detroit did anything to improve their chances to win an NBA title. So I got to put them at number two.
0: I have the Boston Celtics at two. I will put an asterisk next to it and say, okay, it might not be done yet. There might be more moves to be made, but as we sit here, July 5th into July 6th, this didn't feel like they got better. It felt like they got worse, and they took on a contract that nobody else would have taken on in Paul George. And you're also looking at a team that, you know, has been proven that they're not as good as we thought they were. Not only did they not beat the Knicks, they didn't get out of the first round. And so they're actually going in the other direction at this point in time. And I'm not sure that they made any moves that make them quantifiably better. And oh, by the way, I know Jason Tatum came back and played well. But let's hold off that I'm still getting the same exact pre-injury Jason Tatum back for 65 games next year. Will he be on load management? Will they pull him out certain nights? Will they try to save his legs for the postseason? I just don't see how they got quantifiably better this offseason.
2: I got to agree. And let's go to number one.
1: Number one.
2: I got to go. My number one is your... It's the team you just mentioned, Mark. It's got to be the Boston Celtics. Anytime you trade a player, and I understand the discussions that come around Jaylen Brown, but this is a guy that was a Finals MVP this decade, and he just turned 30. Like this, you take on Paul George's contract. This is Paul George, who's entering his 17th season in the NBA. And, you know, you get draft picks back. But guess what, Mark? Those draft picks aren't going to suit up opening night in a couple of months. No. Like, you don't know what those draft picks are going to be. And so I look at this. You trade Jaylen Brown, and you don't get the return back that what you thought you were going to get. You know, you go into this offseason thinking, oh, Boston is a legitimate contender to get Giannis Antetokounmpo. And then you get this trade back. You get Paul George. No disrespect to Paul George, but you're not Giannis Antetokounmpo in the year of our Lord, 2026. You know, that just is what it is. And then I'm hearing reports about them saying that, hey, we hope Peyton Pritchard can make a Jalen Brunson-type leap. Let me tell you something. Peyton Pritchard, no disrespect to him, he's not going to be Jalen Brunson. Jalen Brunson was a proven winner from the time he was at Villanova. I understand he was a second-round pick coming out of this. Peyton Pritchard is not going to be Jalen Brunson. And if that's what you're banking your championship title hopes on, if that's what you're banking on, hey, we can ride out the rest of Jason Tatum's prime on, you're going to be vastly disappointed. I think this was a horrible offseason for the Boston Celtics. And if I'm wrong, then I'll gladly eat crow.
0: For me, this may surprise you. The Houston Rockets. I mean, this was a team last year that elevated with Kevin Durant, right? Got the offense that they needed. Now, I know he was hurt during the postseason. But, you know, the way I look at this, it's like you were two games out of the three seed. And if you're trying to close the gap with the two prohibitive best teams in the league in OKC and San Antonio, and even let's forget the Knicks for a minute, but if you're trying to close the gap with those two teams, what did Houston do to do that? How did they get any better this offseason?
2: Fair point.
0: They did nothing. Nothing. They made no significant moves whatsoever. I mean, and if you look at the West, here's the funny part, Tins. If you look at the West, okay, and all the shakeups that have happened, the Lakers we know are not the same. The Timberwolves are not the same. The Nuggets, maybe the same, a year older for everybody there. Like, you had a chance to make a significant leap in the Western Conference, and you didn't take advantage of it at all. You didn't have to go get Giannis. You didn't have to go get Kawhi, who, oh, by the way, is now in the East, oh, by the way. Right? Like,
2: yep.
0: You have a chance here to really make a dent in the West, and they did nothing. I was shocked to see no moves were made. And for a lot of questions about players on that roster, whether it's Reed Sheffer or Alvin Sengun and everybody else, like, what happened that they did anything to change the path that they were on? Nothing. They stayed exactly the same, and in that, you know, my world, that's getting worse.
2: Honestly, Mark, I did not expect you to go there with your number one pick, but damn, that's a good number one pick. Because you're, I mean, I have no rebuttal for that. No rebuttal whatsoever. And now I'm rethinking my own order because that's a damn good choice.
0: I mean, I would have expected for a team that's been trying to get back to a championship and one that hasn't won one since now the clock's ticking in 95, right? They've been irrelevant for a long time. They've been, irrelevant's the wrong word. They have not been prominent for a long time, okay? And I would have expected them, after you make the splash for Durant, who, again, is another year older, what did you get Durant for if you're not going to capitalize and maximize the short time you're going to have him for? It didn't make sense. It was head-scratching to me that they were so quiet this offseason.
2: I'm not even going to lie to you. I'm befuddled that I didn't pick them because now when you break it down like that, Mark, I understand that. Now, I do still believe I would probably put the Boston Celtics at number one for me, but maybe I would take out Detroit as my number two and add Houston, but I'm confident with my top three. But that Houston Rockets team, especially the way they fizzled out in the playoffs this past season, this past postseason. Obviously, you know, KD was injured during that first round matchup versus the Lakers. But yeah, if you're not doing anything to make moves to try to win a title with Kevin Durant,
0: look at some of the names that were, add Tobias Harris to that roster as opposed to San Antonio.
2: Yeah. Yeah.
0: Add Mitchell Robinson. Like, I mean, you know, I mean, Minnesota made one of these kind of franchise-altering moves with the trade that they pulled off. But, like, again, there were just other role players, other guys out there that could have been had, that could have just given you the tweak you needed to get to a different level, and they stood pat. Kind of surprising to say the least to me. All right, not standing pat, Team USA. They're going to take on Belgium tomorrow night. We're going to give your final thoughts on that match. It's game night on ESPN Radio and the ESPN app.
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0: The U.S. men national team has a date with history on Monday when they face Belgium in the hopes of reaching their second World Cup quarterfinals.
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0: 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Tins, I don't think this is a good song. I don't think it's a good song. I'm sorry. Don't care.
1: Wow.
0: I would have never picked it. Now, I found out after the fact, because I tweeted that out after the last U.S. win. I'm like, Country Road's not a good song. I think of a dozen better songs to play after a win. I didn't realize, I found this out after, that like the sing-along song thing is big in Europe in soccer, so everybody likes to sing along to that song. However, comma, I'm from New York. It's where I grew up. I understand I live in the South now, but I never listened to country music. I don't like country music. For the longest time, I thought John Denver was the guy who was in Little House on the Prairie. So, like, I don't, you know, I don't have any connection to the song whatsoever. It's not my cup of tea. Just imagine for a second. You'll appreciate this. Right after that game is over, okay, that last game in which they played in California, if they had dropped Tupac's California, the whole place would have shook. Ooh. The whole place would have shook. Oh, like, yeah. It just would have went bonkers, right? I don't mean to sing along, but the whole place would have been live. So that's my anti-Country Road feelings.
2: The entire stadium would have had a certain fragrance, I guess say. It had a certain fragrance. Tupac's California Love. Yeah, no, if I'm comparing it to that, you know, I agree with you, Mark. I agree with you. This has been, we've done a lot of shows together. Mm-hmm. We've done a lot of shows together at this point. But this might be my favorite one, just based off of the conversations we've had on air and even the conversations we've had off air. I agree. If you give me, again, I think it's a great song, right? But if you give me my top three choices, which we've done with the NBA offseason, if you give me three songs, I would take three other songs other than that, to your point.
0: Again, just personal preference. I understand the U.S. men's national team picked it. They picked it. That's what they liked. That's what they want. Okay, I'm supporting it. Just that doesn't really do it for me. Regardless of that, I'm going to be locked in tomorrow night at 8 p.m. Eastern as the U.S. men take on Belgium. Mauricio Pochettino, the U.S. men's national team manager, is very happy to see that Flo Balogun will be back dressed up and competing tomorrow night.
3: We were punished enough against Bosnia-Herzegovina to play with 10 men, 30 minutes, in a decision that was complete unfair. But it's not only because I am the head coach of the U.S. men's national team, I need to defend my side. It's only because I think it's a 100% or 99%, because always some people, 99.9%, that we all, you know, agree that was an unfair red card.
0: So, obviously, he's happy to have Flo Balogun back. I don't really know how much they've been punished, per se, but I get his point. I think that he's going to bring a certain level of offense. Again, I'm going to say it repeatedly. I still have a ton of concerns about the U.S. defense against this Belgium attack. This is by far the best attack they've faced in this tournament, and it's not close.
2: Yeah, I wouldn't say that Team USA has been punished unfairly or anything like that, just based off what you said as well. Belgium is as dominating, is as intimidating of an opponent that Team USA has seen thus far. Mm-hmm. And I have all the same concerns about them that you have, Mark. But if there's anybody I'm looking at going into today's game, because, you know, on the East Coast, it's July 6th.
0: It's game night, baby.
2: It's game night. You know what I'm saying? It's not Flo. It's Christian Pulisic for me. Because I get that he played almost 90 minutes in the previous game, but these are the type of games where you look to the star of your stars. These are the type of games where you look, okay, what are you going to do to help us win this game? Not saying that you got to put the team on your back single-handedly. That's not what I'm saying. But if you're looking to advance to the round of eight, if that's what you're trying to do with Team USA, you have to look at your team's best player. And I think everybody would agree that it's Christian Pulisic. So how are you going to put the pressure on this Belgium team, who is obviously going to come out from the moment this game, you know, kicks off? You know, if they score early and often, how does USA respond? How does Christian Pulisic round his guys up and say, hey, look, we got this. We understand what the task at hand is. Let's focus on this. And how do we move forward? But of anybody, it's not Flo. I'm looking at Christian Pulisic tomorrow. This is a game he has to put his fingerprints on early, often, and even at the end.
0: Yeah, I mean, it'll be interesting to see what sort of tempo and pace the United States open up with. It's one of those games that feels like the team that scores first will win. It feels like setting that tone early on for them is going to be super important. And also, look, playing with a lead allows them to be a little bit more aggressive. You know, it keeps them in a mindset where they can take some more chances because they got a little bit of room to make a mistake and still keep the game within their grasp. And so some of this will come down to what their manager and what style they want to, you know, approach with. I think it'll be a higher scoring game than what we expect. But again, one of those things where I really feel like I need the U.S. to score first just to keep the crowd in it. Similar to what happened in Mexico tonight, England scored two quick ones, crowd was out of it, and they were able to control the game the rest of the way.
2: I mean, that's an important part of the World Cup, is taking the crowd in or out of the game. So, like, if you're the U.S., you're playing on your home soil, you got to get the crowd involved early and often. How do you do that? Like you just said, Mark, you got to score early.
0: Yeah, and if they can do that and set the tone and look, if they can get to the quarterfinals, it would be a huge lift for the United States. So we'll keep our eyes tuned in tomorrow. Great show tonight. Coming up next, SportsCenter All Night with Jay Reynolds. 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

0: to ESPN. 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
3: Ground ball base hit up the middle. That's going to score Kiesel. Austin Martin being waved around. He'll score.
1: Two NL West rivals conclude their series in L.A.
4: The ball hit in the air to center. Going back on this pie. Still going back. At the track. Leaps. Good. Home run.
1: Plus, we had an upset at Wimbledon.
5: 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Naomi Osaka knocks out Sabalenka.
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6: SportsCenter All Night, ESPN Radio, the ESPN app, Sirius XM Channel 80. Balogun can play ball again. That's coming up in 4 minutes. It can be a daunting task to play at altitude. It can be a daunting task to play on your opponent's home turf. England faced both Sunday evening, playing in Mexico at Estadio Azteca in Mexico City. But a pair of goals from Jude Bellingham and a Harry Kane converted penalty in the 60th minute, and England hangs on for the final half hour and beats Mexico 3-2. Advancing to the quarterfinals for the third consecutive edition. It's tied for its longest such streak. England with its second win against a host nation, and the first time they've done that since 1954 against Switzerland. This time it's a 3-2 win in Mexico on ESPN FC. Former U.S. men's national coach Jurgen Klinsmann.
7: England knew that it's going to be difficult, it's going to be a fight until the very end, but they accepted that fight. What really, really impressed me was the team performance by everyone, every English player, every single player just threw himself in there and was surviving. And at the end, this is also a judgment of quality. They are the difference maker on a certain level. When they know they have difficult circumstances, they knew that they're going to run out of gas here and there, but you come always back in altitude. And so they had the spirit to every time coming back, you know, when you thought Bellingham is dead tired, please, when suddenly he took a sprint of 20 meters. And it was a fantastic team performance by this English side. And I tell you now, the sky is the limit for this English team, because to survive there, to come out as a winning team there against this crowd in these conditions is a masterpiece of work. And now I think they can dream big. I think England has a chance to bring it all home.
6: Jude Bellingham with two goals for England in the win over Mexico. Youngest Englishman with a knockout stage pair of goals in the World Cup. He's 23 years old. Turned 23 last week. ESPN FC analyst Shaka Hislop and Craig Burley.
8: For England, you have to give them an immense amount of credit. How they dug in, 10 men, how tired they were at the end, or for most of the second half, how much work they had to do. The performances of Pickford and Jude Bellingham in particular. Mm-hmm. Jude Bellingham looked like that man who was prepared to take the country on his shoulders. Not only the two goals, but the defensive work, the clearance he had in the first half.
9: Yeah, the block.
8: From the centre half. It was a yard out and he managed to get his leg in there. His work rate, everything that Tuchel had sort of questioned and prodded him in the build-up to the World Cup. You know, I've spoken to Jude Bellingham, I've left him out of the squad, I've talked to him about his work rate. He was running, even at the end, still going, and Pickford was brilliant. It was look, it wasn't an England performance that'll last in the memory in terms of the way they played.
9: Yeah. The score line.
8: But in terms of the scoreline, the what was at stake and the effort that these boys put in, that was a 10 out of 10.
10: Listen, I've sat here before and said you give players an excuse to lose a game, 9 times out of 10 they take it. And let's be honest, England had every single excuse to lose this. But one highlight I will draw, probably about 30 minutes in, ball goes out, Declan Rice chases it down, camera cuts to him, and he looks absolutely exhausted. And you felt that was who England were at that time, 30 minutes into the game. Yet nobody ever stopped. Everybody was throwing their body on the line, getting in the way of things, especially when it mattered late on into this game. I did not see a performance like this from England in those circumstances, being able to chase things down, just being able to get in the way of things when it was needed most. And in the end, it may not be remembered for the football, but it'll be remembered for the grit, the determination, the conditions, everything that England showed themselves to be in the moment when they needed it to be.
6: England advances with the 3-2 win over Mexico. Mexico eliminated in each of its last 8 World Cup round of 16 appearances. Its last quarterfinals appearance was in 1986. Mexico's first ever defeat in games played in Mexico City. Also on Sunday, Norway getting another pair of goals from Erling Haaland in the 79th and 90 minutes, first 2 goals of the game. Norway then advances with a 2-1 win over Brazil, advancing to the quarterfinals for the first time in history at a World Cup. Norway reaching the quarters. Prior to 2026, its best finish had been in the round of 16. Haaland with 2 goals, 7 goals in the World Cup, tying Kylian Mbappe and Lionel Messi for the most in this tournament. ESPN analyst Jeff Cameron.
9: His instincts, his movement, he understands. It's all about timing and recognition when to get in the box. He's ruthless. He's a killer in the box. He gets one opportunity, he puts the ball in the back of the net at the end of the day. And that's why the teams pay him for what he does. He produces. And for the first time going to the World Cup, him stepping into this role, he just smiles. It's actually incredible. He just is kind of shrugs his shoulders. He's like, okay, I'm doing it again. And you know, at the end of the day, you serve him, get the ball in the box, and he's the one to finish it. And you know, almost 70% Norway had possession over Brazil. You would expect, you know, Brazil wanted that player like Haaland because that's the X factor. Brazil didn't have that killer. They didn't have that ruthlessness because they had chances in the beginning of the match to really get themselves in and, you know, miss opportunities. But Haaland only needs 2.
6: And Norway advances with a 2-1 win over Brazil. England and Norway now match up in the quarterfinals. That'll be Saturday in Miami. As far as the Golden Boot Award, Haaland right now tied with 7 goals with Mbappe and Messi. Assists are the first tiebreaker. Mbappe has 2 assists, so he currently holds the tiebreaker. Neither Messi nor Haaland has an assist at the World Cup. SportsCenter All Night, ESPN Radio. Monday in Seattle, it's Team USA. The Americans advancing to a date with Belgium. And this one got some attention on Sunday. FIFA announcing it was suspending the red card for Phil Balogun, meaning he's eligible to play in the round of 16 match. ABC confirming the reports that President Donald Trump made a call to FIFA after the U.S. win over Bosnia-Herzegovina last week to ask FIFA's president to review the red card. U.S. coach Mauricio Pochettino.
11: We were punished enough against Bosnia-Herzegovina to play with 10 men, 30 minutes, in a decision that was complete unfair. But it's not only because I am the head coach of the U.S. men national team, I need to defend my side. It's only because I think it's a 100% or 99%, because always some people, 99.9% that we all, you know, agree that was an unfair red card.
6: U.S. thrilled to have Balogun back. Belgium, not so much. Its federation says it's shocked and is, quote, investigating all potential options. Their coach, Rudy Garcia, saying, quote, I didn't know that at the World Cup, the 5th of July is actually the 1st of April. It's April Fool's. Earlier on ESPN Radio, Dan Sheldon from The Athletic.
12: Yeah, for all intents and purposes, Balogun was out of the Belgium match. You know, there's no way the US could appeal that red card. There was no mechanism for them to do so. However, what FIFA have done is invoked Article 27 of their disciplinary code, which basically states that the judicial body can decide to fully or partially, you know, suspend the implementation of a disciplinary measure, that's given them the wiggle room to do this. You know, it has happened before. It happened with Cristiano Ronaldo earlier in the year when he got a red card against the Republic of Ireland, which led to a 3-game ban. However, under the same Article 27, FIFA suspended two of those games, which enabled Ronaldo to start for Portugal in their two opening World Cup matches. So this isn't the first time it's happened, but in the context of Balogun, I mean, this is huge news, right?
6: Those examples were

0: know, if that's the case, then this is extraordinary. And it would really, I think, put a taint on the match itself. I mean, this is, you know, FIFA is very much usually about if a call gets made on the field, it stands. I mean, unless there's just something egregiously wrong with the call itself. I mean, that was certainly open to interpretation. Lots of people didn't think it was a red card because, you know, there was really no intent on Balogun's part to try to injure, you know, or tackle the other player. I mean, they were both grappling for position. So, you know, it's just a tough situation all around. I mean, believe me, the U.S. men's national team, all the players are ecstatic. I mean, Balogun means so much to the team.
1: U.S. and Belgium meet Monday in Seattle in the round of 16. Balogun getting a welcome back while a couple of others are saying goodbye after the Brazil lost to Norway on Sunday. Neymar says his career with Brazil's national team is finished. He's 34. His late penalty kick in the 2-1 loss was Brazil's only goal. It was their earliest World Cup exit since 1990. And 41-year-old Cristiano Ronaldo confirming this is his last World Cup as he prepares to face Spain with Portugal on Monday in the round of 16. That'll be in Arlington, Texas. He's played in 6 World Cups, becoming the first player to score in 6 World Cups when he had that goal against Uzbekistan in the group stage. World Cup update brought to you by Gusto. 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Right now, SportsCenter all night. Baseball, the pitching performance of Sunday. Marlins' Yuri Perez.
2: 2-1. That one a little bouncer right side of the infield. Hicks will pick it up. He will shuffle to the bag at first, and that ends the 7th. 21 up, 21 down. Yuri is through 7 perfect. Let's go to the 8th. It's 8-0 Fish.
1: Perfect through 7. Then in the 8th.
2: 1-1. That one sprayed high in the air down the right field line. Long run for Konine. That could be trouble. Konine can't get there, and that's a base hit. Butler pushes to 2nd. Kuroda Grauer has the first hit for the Athletics. That's back-to-back base runners here in the bottom of the 8th.
3: That's such a tough way for that to happen, too. Just a little blooper in no man's land.
1: Perfect game over. Miami makes the pitching change, and let's just say it was no longer a perfect game.
4: Heim batting left against Bakker, and the pitch to Jonas, drilled to right, and that's a grand slam. And the A's are back in it. It's 8-5. A line shot over the bullpen into the berm. And it's a 3-run game, and still nobody out in the 8th inning.
1: 5 runs in the 8th inning, making it the 8-5 game. Talk 650 KTSE with the call for the Athletics. Miami's call on 104.3 WQAM. Marlins do hang on to win. They beat the A's 9-8. They're 23-8 since the start of June. That's the best win percentage in baseball over that span. But it certainly got a little dicey for the Marlins on Sunday after having a perfect game through 7 innings. Sunday night, Padres, Dodgers, and a key 7th inning for San Diego.
5: Now it's Fernando Tatis Jr. Bounding ball, weakly hit, left side of the mound, barehanded, on the move, Rojas, safe on a close play. Bang, bang at first, coming in to score is Song. Camposano to 2nd, the Dodgers may challenge this.
1: Call would stand, run scores either way, and that got another run in the 7th inning, and then
5: 0-2. Swing, a ball hit in the air to center. Going back on his pie, still going back. At the track, leaps, gone, home run! Manny Machado straight away center, a 3-run blast, and the Padres have broken it open. 18th for Machado, 5-0 San Diego.
1: 3-run shot there, be a 5-2 win for the Padres. Roxy Bernstein calling it here on ESPN Radio. Dodgers 3-game win streak comes to an end with the loss. The Padres snapping an 8-game losing streak, had been their longest of the season. Speaking of losing lately, Yankees matching up with the Twins.
6: Ground ball, base hit up the middle. That's going to score Kiesel. Austin Martin being waved around. He'll score 2 in here in the top of the 5th. And the Twins now lead 4-0.
1: They wind up beating the Yankees 6-1. Twins' first series win in New York since 2014. Yankees 1-9 over their last 10 games. Manager Aaron Boone.
7: Losing sucks. So, you know, anytime you go through a 10-day stretch like we're in right now, where we haven't hit much, we haven't played well, we haven't pitched our best, you know, it just

0: you know, all of that adds up, and you know, that's why wins are precious in this league and hard to come by. And you know, we gotta find a way to turn it around, and you know, get rid of the excuses of this guy's out, that guy's out. Like, other teams deal with that. It's part of the long season, you know. So we got capable people of capable guys of going out there and helping us win, but we got to put it together as a group.
1: June 24th, Yankees had a 3-game lead over Tampa Bay in the American League East. Yankees are currently 4 games behind the Rays for first place. Tampa Bay falling to the Astros on Sunday. Their shutout, 2-0, Houston's 7th shutout win. Playing Beat the Clock. That's next. SportsCenter All Night continues. 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
1: 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Team USA playing in the round of 16 today in Seattle. Round of 16 continuing at Wimbledon. And the men's top seed, Jannik Sinner, advancing in straight sets. Fifth career Wimbledon quarterfinal appearance, all consecutive. Second longest active streak among men. Novak Djokovic, nine straight. Jannik Sinner tying the most quarterfinal appearances by any man in his first six Wimbledon starts in the open era with Bjorn Borg and Jimmy Connors. He has 81 total aces in the tournament, fourth most in the field. Top seed moving on. On the men's side, women's side, the top seed not quite as fortunate.
2: Naomi Osaka knocks out Sabalenka and moves on to the quarterfinals.
1: Naomi Osaka advancing in straight sets, winning in a second set tiebreaker. First time reaching the quarterfinals at Wimbledon. First career win over a top 10 player on a non-hard court event. And the top seed, Sabalenka, is out.
3: For August, I'm not happy with the way I played, but she overpowered me. It was an incredible level from her. I tried my best, and unfortunately not this year.
1: And as a result, so it's Osaka who's moving on.
4: Yeah, I mean, it was a really difficult match, but I've played her a couple times this year, so I just tried to focus on the things that I'm good at and the positives that I could keep, thinking about moving forward in the match.
1: Osaka, first career winner over top 10 player at a non-hard court event, third woman representing Japan to make the quarterfinals at Wimbledon in the open era. She does it in straight sets over Sabalenka, who suffers her earliest exit at a major since the French Open in 2022. Fourth seed Jessica Pegula moves on, three-set winner. Match featuring a combined 13 breaks, including seven in the opening set alone. But Pegula advances to the quarterfinals of Wimbledon for the second time in her career. Also reached that stage in 2023. Second time in her Wimbledon career, winning a match after losing the opening set as well. Wins it 6-3, 6-1 in the second and third. Also moving on into the quarterfinals, Coco Gauff. She wins in three sets, 6-4 in the third. Now, there's an 11 o'clock curfew at Wimbledon. Gauff completing the match, closing it out at 10:58.
5: I was looking at the clock, the last service game, so I was like, I got to hit some big serves and some big shots. And honestly, that match point, I was going for a serve and volley because I was like, I need to end the point. But this was probably the most dramatic, I think, finish. And I've never had to race against time. Playing tennis, we're used to not having a clock. But honestly, today I felt the pressure and glad I didn't choose basketball.
1: Coco Gauff, tennis star, first career major quarterfinal appearance at Wimbledon in her seventh start. She improves to 24-7 in three setters at major. 17th major match win after dropping the opening set, came back, won the final two. SportsCenter All Night, ESPN Radio, back stateside, WNBA, Fever and Aces.
6: Johnson will take the three with the shot clock winding down. Boston able to tip it to herself. Another offensive rebound. Back in the zone. Mitchell shoots over the top of it for three.
7: And there's a backdoor fumble by Clark. By Mitchell. And then Cunningham in the slot.
6: Dagger. Sophie knocking down her third triple. Mitchell has three. Boston has three.
1: We saw it on ESPN as the Fever take care of the Aces, 84-68 for the Fever. First win on the road in the regular season against the Aces since they moved to Las Vegas in 2018, excluding the bubble in 2020. They've been 0-11 on the road in the regular season against the Aces. They get the 16-point win on Sunday, second largest win over the Aces since 2018. They did it without Caitlin Clark. They're 3-0 without her this season. Kelsey Mitchell, 200 first career 15-point game. Passes Katie Smith for 20th most in WNBA history. Third straight 25-point game. Aliyah Boston had 18 points, 10 rebounds, sixth double-double of the season. All other Fever players have five combined. In Toronto, tempo. Hosting the Wings.
2: Five on the shot clock for Paige Beckers. Tries to go up and in and gets that one to go. 22 on the day for Paige Beckers to go along with seven assists.
1: TSN with the call. Wings a 89-76 win over the tempo. Paige Beckers, 22 points, seven assists. Her 17th career game with at least 20 points and five assists, breaking a tie with Cynthia Cooper for the second most such games by a player through their first two seasons in WNBA history. For Beckers, her 17th career game with 20-5 since entering the W in 2025, tied with Jackie Young for second most by any player. AZ Fudd, 17 points, 5 for 11 from three-point range, second game this season with five threes. The other was May 24th. In New York. 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
1: Marlins lose a perfect game in the 8th, nearly lose the lead, but they hang on for the win. England and Norway with Sunday wins in the round of 16. Team USA returns to action Monday, round of 16 match, and not shorthanded.
2: Haller and Balogun will be available to play against Belgium in Seattle.
3: The guy who should not have been denied is going to get an opportunity to play in the round of 16.
4: You're an American fan. You should feel glorious.
5: Alex Freeman might have said it best. We don't know how this happened. We're just happy that it happened.
1: FIFA announcing Sunday it was suspending the red card for Balogun, meaning he is eligible to play on Monday in the round of 16. Dan Thomas from ESPN FC.
6: They found this rule, which is in the law book, that basically says the red card will still stand in the history books, but it is suspended for 12 months, which means that, yes, Balogun can play against Belgium tomorrow. Now, there's two sides to this. First side is, was it a red card? I didn't think it was a red card. You could say, well, then, this is the right decision. You know, this is exactly what should have happened because it was never a red card, so therefore he shouldn't have missed this game. I completely agree with that side. But the issue is that this has never happened in the modern era. FIFA have never come out and said, you know what, we're going to suspend the red card now, which means the player can play in the game, which really he shouldn't be playing in. That's what's upset people, is the fact that this has now set a standard that you feel will not be upheld when it comes to other teams and other players that are in this situation.
1: Balogun is back. Belgium, as you might suspect, is not happy since there was intervention from the White House. U.S. is thrilled. ESPN's Sam Borden.
7: On their way to training on Sunday morning, U.S. soccer players looked at their phones and saw social media reports that Fuller and Balogun might have his red card suspension reduced. As Chris Richard said, immediately 40 different conversations broke out on the bus, and it was only once they arrived at training that the news was confirmed. Fuller and Balogun is back.
8: I think a lot of people would agree, like, the foul, obviously, it was what it was. It was harsh. There's no doubt about it. So, like, to have him back, we're just excited. We're excited to have him. He's obviously just a big part of this team and a great energy around the squad.
9: And I think we're all very excited. You know, Flo's done really well with leading the line so far and scoring some important goals for us. So ultimately, I think it gives us a little bit extra confidence.
7: This decision didn't come out of left field for U.S. soccer officials. A spokesman said that they'd been involved in discussions with FIFA over the last couple of days. And a move like this isn't completely without precedent. FIFA also adjusted a suspension to Portugal star Cristiano Ronaldo that would have seen him miss a couple of group stage games here at the World Cup, and he was allowed to play. To U.S. players, they don't care how rare this is or isn't. As Christian Pulisic said of Balogun, there's a big smile on his face, a big smile on all of ours for him. He deserves it. With the national team in Seattle, I'm Sam Borden, ESPN.
1: Team USA obviously pleased that they'll have Balogun back in the lineup and on the pitch for the round of 16 game on Monday. As for the reactions, ESPN soccer analyst Hercules Gomez.
10: There is no appeal process here at this FIFA World Cup. They're not allowed to do this. So take it one step further, Ali. This is moving the goalpost on the players, because all you want as a player is, if the refereeing is going to be bad on the field, be bad consistently so that the players can get used to it, so the players can adapt. There is no way to adapt here. Jan mentioned about in his village, the rules as you go. This is what it is here. I mean, I'm of the train of thought that it's not a red card in real time, but with what we see, can you reverse it? And it's not even the rules to allow it to be reversed. This is unprecedented. This is literally them making the rules up as they go. So I repeat, if you're an American fan, you should feel glorious right now, because you get your best goal scorer back, and he could literally be the X factor to advancing to the next round. If you're anybody but a U.S. men's national team fan, this feels off. It feels like the host nation is gaining a favor here.
1: And so the U.S. now in the spotlight. So the question has to be asked, and it was asked earlier on ESPN Radio on Matt and Myron.
11: Does it put more pressure on the U.S. to win?
12: Tremendously more pressure. It
3: I think you can go into tomorrow's match shorthanded, and no matter what happens, people pat you on the back for being at that stage, for getting to the round of 16. I think the fact that what I'm sure if you're a Belgian fan, you're going to say the Americans cheated. Like, I mean, I think that's how you're probably going to feel. So I think it does put a different spotlight. And for some, Matt, for some, this goes from one of the feel-good stories to now all of a sudden it's one of the more controversial stories because of what just happened.
11: That is interesting. Now, for most Americans, they're not going to care. Most Americans are going to be very excited. I'm excited. I want us to win. So I'm not going to be. But if there were a Belgian first take.
3: Yes.
11: Okay. This will break the airwaves in Belgium. Wouldn't you agree?
3: Yeah, because that's the team that will feel like they got cheated.
1: U.S. and Belgium in Seattle, round of 16 on Monday. SportsCenter All Night, ESPN Radio. Sunday, we saw England advance with a win at Mexico, a 3-2 win at Estadio Azteca. As England advances to the quarterfinals for the third consecutive edition, second win against a host nation at the World Cup. First time they've done it since 1954. Jude Bellingham had two of England's three goals. The other was a penalty kick from Harry Kane in the 60th minute. England advances. ESPN analyst Jeff Cameron.
12: It was a brilliant, brilliant match to watch as a fan. You know, I'm nervous. I think I got more gray hairs now. it was an incredible, you know, just as a fan watching the quality on the pitch. I mean, England, you know, got dominated for most of the match. They got to feel what it is like, you know, to be running in quicksand, especially the last 30 minutes or so. But their resilience, they're fighting for one another. They're putting the bodies on the line. I mean, Pickford was absolutely outstanding. Some of his saves tonight were world-class. Jude Bellingham steps up. Harry Kane, two phenomenal players that seem to be just carrying the team tonight. And, you know, Chicks takes those moments. Harry Kane steps up, scores the penalty. How much pressure that is. After another English player gets a red card, you know, sending off. I mean, really, history book game tonight.
1: England does it. Playing with 10 people, and they win at Mexico 3-2. ESPN analyst Jermaine Jones.
13: England took the game, he was at 100% serious. And I was surprised because how they managed the altitude up there. And, you know, there was a lot of talks about it. But I think they came to the game, and they were waiting for their chances. And I would say Mexico had the game on their side, but the England team scored the goals. Two goals with Bellingham, then Harry Kane. And I was really surprised with the, you know, how they represented themselves, England, because I played there. I know it's not easy. And it was a really, really good game from England.
14: Meanwhile, Mexico's struggles in the round of 16 continue. How would you evaluate Mexico's performance in this tournament?
13: Yeah, I think that they got into the tournament in the first game was 45 minutes, a really, really good game. Then I think they played a kind of the second game, 60 minutes, really good. And then they had a little bit of battle in the last game. But now in this game, you were able to see again, they were fully in control of the game. They had more position, but they have not the really in the last third, a lot of chances to score goals. And like I said before, they got punished. When you see England get the red card straight away from a goal kick, England gets a chance to get a penalty. And that's just, when you look at it, you feel sorry for Mexico because they played a really good tournament. And and so now second team or second country who hosted here is out.
1: Mexico's first ever defeat in a World Cup game played in Mexico City. Also on Sunday, Norway advancing with a 2-1 win over Brazil, reaching the quarterfinals for the first time in their history. Both of Norway's goals coming from Erling Haaland. ESPN analyst Jermaine Jones.
13: I had him before that. I said that they will win this game against Brazil because not only with Haaland, I think even when you look at their first guys or the three guys in the front, they're super dangerous and they can punish everybody. And you saw this game today against Brazil. Brazil had a penalty they missed. They had a chance to go in front 1-0. But then if you have a guy like Haaland, and I say like he's young, He loves scoring goals, and he's just enjoying this World Cup. When you see even what he does, on social media, when he shows up with cowboy boots and cowboy hats, and he's just loving the game. And I say always, like, strikers like that who enjoy themselves and don't even need a lot of touches in the game, but score goals like it's for him like nothing. It's pretty dangerous, and I think now England, who will face them next, have to be really careful.
1: England and Norway in the quarterfinals. That'll be in Miami coming up on Saturday. SportsCenter All Night, ESPN Radio, back to the diamond. Mets and Braves, and early in this one,
15: 2-2 pitch. Line to right center field. Soto does the job. Beatty is in. They're going to wave around Lindor. He scores standing up. Juan Soto adds two more, and the Mets are back in front. 5-3 New York in the second. It's a four-run inning for the Mets.
1: 880 ESPN New York. Four-run inning there. Then things got interesting in the ninth.
15: And the 1-1. Young lines it to left center field. That is a base hit. That'll bring in two more runs. Soto is in. Bichette behind him. 10-3 New York. What a ninth inning for the Mets. They try to put this thing out of reach. Jared Young plates two and gives the Mets a seven-run cushion.
1: Mets putting it out of reach, right?
16: Sacks packed full of Braves. First pitch and a fly ball to deep left. Taylor going to go back. Taylor goes to the wall. That thing is out of here. It's gone.
1: A grand slam in the bottom of the ninth for the Braves. 680 The Fan in Atlanta. 11 combined runs in the ninth inning. Most in any ninth inning since 2005. Mets hang on for the 10-9 win. They enter 10-3 entering the bottom of the ninth. No team had blown a seven-run lead in the ninth inning since 2000. The Mets giving up nine. Their most in a game since May 31st. But they get the win. Braves fall to two. They were 2-for-24. No runs in the second through eighth innings. Pirates also putting up double digits in the run column.
16: Here's the pitch. Grounded. Pass first. Base hit. Davis is in. Triolo scores. Two-run single for Griffin. Pirates up 6-4 in the eighth. The pitch. Lau swings and launches one to deep right field. This ball is back, and it'll get out of here. Home run for Lau. What a big inning for the Pirates. Brandon Lau with a three-run homer. Five runs here in the eighth. And now the Nationals.
1: 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Pirates building the lead and keeping it. They win it 11-5. Pirates with their 10th game scoring double digits this season. Tied with the Cubs for the third most in baseball. Pirates scoring 7 of the 11 runs in the 8th and 9th inning. 114 runs in the 8th inning or later this season. That's the second most in baseball behind Colorado. As for Lau, 21st homer in his 84th game played this season. Cubs getting past the Cardinals.
17: Ramirez drives one in the air to right. This is going to be deep enough. Horner's going to tag. The throw goes to third base. And the throw gets away. The throw goes into the dugout. Two runs will score. Big play. Cubs lead 6-3.
1: They hang on for the 6-4 win. Cubs Radio Network. The Cubs win, snapping a three-game losing streak against the Cardinals. Pete Crow Armstrong, 14th career game with multiple stolen bases. As for the Rockies and Giants, San Francisco with a bright spot.
18: 3-1 pitch.
19: The 2-1, Devers swings and launches another one. Deep to right and long gone. Into the upper deck here at Coors Field. A mammoth blast from Devers. His second home run of the day, and the Giants take a 5-4 lead.
1: Second multi-homer game this season. Also did it June 27th against the Braves. Six homers in the last eight games. That one, a 463-foot shot. Second longest homer of his career. Couple of homers for the Giants on Sunday, but
18: 3-1 pitch is hit to left field. Does it have a chance? Yes, sir. Touch them all time to the back end of the left field bleachers. Kyle Karras gives the Rockies the lead with their first homer of the day. It's 7-6 Colorado.
1: 850 KOA. 7-6 would be the final. Rockies get the win. Their ninth victory when trailing by multiple runs entering the eighth inning over the last two seasons. That leads the majors. They beat the Giants, who've lost back-to-back series against Colorado for the first time since 2022. An historical day on Sunday. But does it really matter? That's next. SportsCenter All Night continues. It's ESPN Radio.
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21: Colin Hanks is here on the program. The shirtless Sean McVay. What does this say to you?
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2: Sweet. Nice touch to finish it. And the quest continues for the GOAT. To add to his record total of major wins.
1: That would be Novak Djokovic, who gets the win on Sunday as he wins in four sets, his 106th career Wimbledon match win, passing Roger Federer for the most by a man in tournament history.
3: Not on my priority list, to be honest. I haven't thought about it, didn't even know about it until the last, after the last match win. So it's really quite insignificant to me at the moment.
1: Djokovic moving on, ninth consecutive Wimbledon quarterfinal appearance as he wins in four sets on Sunday. Back to the diamond, Mariners Blue Jays. This one goes to Seattle.

0: It's a 4-0 shutout. Major League best 5 shutouts since June 1st. Mariners back-to-back shutout wins for the first time since last September. Reds a 3-2 win over the Orioles. Orioles' 3-game win streak comes to an end with the loss. White Sox in a tight one with the Guardians.
1: The pitch. Swinging a deep drive out into right center field. That will get to the wall, and it's gone. He hit the platform just above the wall, and it bounced into the bullpen. A 2-run blow for Montgomery. 6-3. The 1-0. A swing and a soft bouncer. Gloved by the first baseman, and he's going to have to get the out at first. Manzardo didn't have a good grip on the ball, so they get the out at first. Sox score a run. It's 7-6 on a ground out by Antonacci.
0: ESPN 1000, 7-6 is the final. White Sox, first time winning consecutive road games in Cleveland since August of 2023. Tigers double up the Rangers 6-3. Tigers winning back-to-back road series for the first time this season. Rangers' 27th game this season where they've allowed at least 6 runs in a game. Royals out in front of the Phillies.
2: Left-handed pitcher, right-handed batter who swings and busts it toward the left field corner. That's all the way to the corner. One run is in. Here comes Lane Thomas around third. Relay throw home on a hop is not in time. He got a 3-1 pitch to pull, and he roped it down the left field line into the corner.
0: 96-5, the fan as the Royals go on to a 5-2 win over the Phillies. Bobby Witt Jr., 2-for-3 with a walk, 2 runs scored, and his 30th stolen base. 5th straight season with at least 30 stolen bases to begin his career. SportsCenter All Night, ESPN Radio. As for the top sounds from Sunday, Mr. Marty Hossberger.
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5: Jay, it's all baseball, and we start with the A's, Jonah Heim, with a big knock to get closer to Miami on Talk 650 KTSE.
6: And the pitch to Jonah is drilled to right, and that's a grand slam. And the A's are back in it. It's 8-5. A line shot over the bullpen into the berm. And it's a 3-run game, and still nobody out in the 8th inning.
3: Number 4.
5: Milwaukee's Jake Bowers goes deep against Arizona in a tight one on 620 WTMJ.
7: The 1-1. Bowers high drive, right field, back Carroll. He's admiring it. It's flying. Goodbye, Jake Bowers. And the Brewers take the lead in the 7th. A hanging curveball drilled into the seats in right.
3: Number 3.
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8: The pitch. Lau swings and launches one to deep right field. This ball is back and it'll get out of here. Home run for Lau. What a big inning for the Pirates. Brandon Lau with a 3-run homer. 5 runs here in the 8th. And now they're demolishing the Nationals.
3: Number 2.
5: Kyle Karros puts the Rockies ahead of the Giants on 850 KOA.
9: 3-1 pitch is hit to left field. Does it have a chance? Yes, sir! Touch them all time to the back end of the left field bleachers. Kyle Karros gives the Rockies the lead with their first homer of the day.
3: Number 1.
5: San Diego's Manny Machado opens it up against the Dodgers in L.A. on ESPN Radio.
10: 0-2. Swing. The ball hit in the air to center. Going back on his pie. Still going back. At the track. Leaps. Gone. Home run. Manny Machado straightaway center. A 3-run blast. And the Padres have broken it open. 18th for Machado. 5-0 San Diego.
0: His 387th. 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Tonight in Seattle, U.S. facing Belgium. Will Aflo Balogun. After FIFA changes course, ESPN analyst Jeff Cameron.
11: I actually thought it was a joke when I first found out. I saw it on Instagram and I was actually shocked. But you know what? As an American, former U.S. men's national team player, I am thrilled. I am excited because there was injustice. The referee, you know, he made his decision with VAR. They did a slow-mo. They weren't supposed to use the slow-mo. you know, still pictures. It looks bad, but if you actually watch the actual action of it in full speed, it was no intent to hurt or harm, because then you could go back at Messi, and Messi did with a little bit more intent to it. Saying that, you know, FIFA makes their decision. It is what it is. You know, I just don't like the fact that now everybody hates the U.S. or there's the uproar about that, because that's the U.S. Soccer Federation has nothing to do with it. Although I'm sure they made some appeals and made some, you know, grumblings, but, you know, FIFA is the one that made the decision.
0: And the decision is Balogun has his red card suspended, which means he's able to play against Belgium. Sunday, a key road win. That's next. SportsCenter All Night continues. It's ESPN Radio.
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1: The U.S. men's soccer team has their striker for their round of 16 game against Belgium.
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1: The Yanks' struggles continue against the Twins.
3: Ground ball base hit up the middle. That's going to score Kiesel. Austin Martin being waved around. He'll score.
1: Two NL West rivals conclude their series in L.A.
4: The ball hit in the air to center. Going back on his pie. Still going back. At the track. Leaps. Good.
1: Plus, we had an upset at Wimbledon.
5: And a huge return to win it. Naomi Osaka knocks out Sabalenka.
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6: Going into hostile territory, SportsCenter All Night, ESPN Radio, the ESPN app, Sirius XM Channel 80. Balogun can play ball again. That's in 4 minutes. But it can be a daunting task to play at altitude. It can be a daunting task to play on your opponent's home turf. England faced both Sunday evening, playing Mexico at Estadio Azteca in Mexico City. But a pair of goals from Jude Bellingham and Harry Kane converting a penalty kick in the 60th minute, and England hangs on for the final half hour and beats Mexico 3-2, advancing to the quarterfinals, getting their second win against a host nation. First time they've done it since 1954 against Switzerland. On ESPN FC, former U.S. men's national coach Jurgen Klinsmann.
7: England knew that it's going to be difficult. It's going to be a fight until the very end, but they accepted that fight. What really, really impressed me was the team performance by everyone, every English player. Every single player just threw himself in there and was surviving. At the end, this is also a judgment of quality. They are the difference maker on a certain level. When they know they have difficult circumstances, they knew that they're going to run out of gas here and there, but you come always back in altitude. And so they had the spirit to every time coming back, you know, when you thought Bellingham is dead tired, please, when suddenly he took a sprint of 20 meters. And it was a fantastic team performance by this English side. And I tell you now, the sky is the limit for this English team, because to survive there, to come out as a winning team there against this crowd, in these conditions, is a masterpiece of work. And now I think they can dream big. I think England has a chance to bring it all home.
6: They get the 3-2 win. Jude Bellingham with two of the goals. ESPN FC analyst Shaka Hislop and Craig Burley.
8: For England, you have to give them an immense amount of credit. How they dug in, 10 men, how tired they were at the end, or for most of the second half, how much work they had to do. The performances of Pickford and Jude Bellingham in particular. Mm-hmm. Jude Bellingham looked like that man who was prepared to take the country on his shoulders, not only the two goals, but the defensive work, the clearance he had in the first half.
9: Yeah, the block.
8: From the centre half. It was a yard out and he managed to get his leg in there. His work rate, everything that Tuchel had sort of questioned and prodded him in the build-up to the World Cup. You know, I've spoken to Jude Bellingham, I've left him out of the squad, I've talked to him about his work rate. He was running and running, even at the end still going, and Pickford was brilliant. It was it wasn't an England performance that will last in the memory in terms of the way they played.
9: Yeah, but the scoreline.
8: But in terms of the scoreline, the what was at stake and the effort that these boys put in, that was a 10 out of 10.
10: Listen, I've sat here before and said you give players an excuse to lose a game, 9 times out of 10 they take it. And let's be honest, England had every single excuse to lose this. But one highlight I will draw, probably about 30 minutes in, ball goes out, Declan Rice chases it down, camera cuts to him, and he looks absolutely exhausted. And you felt that that was who England were at that time, 30 minutes into the game. Yet nobody ever stopped. Everybody was throwing their body on the line, getting in the way of things, especially when it mattered late on into this game. I did not see a performance like this from England in those circumstances, being able to chase things down, just being able to get in the way of things when it was needed most. And in the end, it may not be remembered for the football, but it'll be remembered for the grit, the determination, the conditions, everything that England showed themselves to be in the moment when they needed it to be.
6: England playing for the final 50 minutes with 10 players. And they beat Mexico 3-2. Mexico eliminated now in each of its last 8 round of 16 appearances at the World Cup. Also on Sunday, Norway getting another pair of goals from Erling Haaland. Game was scoreless until he scored in the 79th minute, added another in the 90th minute. First two goals of the game, Norway advancing with a 2-1 win over Brazil, advancing to the quarterfinals for the first time in history. Two more goals for Haaland, ESPN analyst Jeff Cameron.
9: His instincts, his like his movement, he understands. It's all about timing and recognition when to get in the box. He's ruthless. He's a killer in the box. He gets one opportunity, he puts the ball in the back of the net at the end of the day. And that's why the teams pay him for what he does. He produces. And for the first time going to the World Cup, him stepping into this role, he just smiles. It's actually incredible. He just is, kind of shrugs his shoulders like, okay, I'm doing it again. And, you know, at the end of the day, you serve him, get the ball in the box, and he's the one to finish it. And, you know, almost 70% Norway had possession over Brazil. You would expect, you know, Brazil wanted that player like Haaland because that's the X factor. Brazil didn't have that killer. They didn't have that ruthlessness because they had chances in the beginning of the match to really get themselves in and, you know, miss opportunities. But Haaland only needs two.
6: Haaland with two in this one, his third multi-goal game in this World Cup. He has 7 goals overall, most by a player in his World Cup debut since 1974. The 7 goals tying him with Kylian Mbappe and Lionel Messi for most in this tournament. 3-way tie for the Golden Boot at the moment as the top scorer. Assists being the first tiebreaker for the award. Mbappe has 2 assists, so he currently holds the tiebreaker over Messi and Haaland, neither of whom has an assist. But Norway moves on. They face England in the quarterfinals. That'll be Saturday in Miami. SportsCenter All Night, ESPN Radio. Monday in Seattle, Team USA. The Americans advancing, of course, to a date with Belgium. This one getting a little bit of attention on Sunday as FIFA announced it would suspend the red card for Flo Balogun, meaning he's eligible to play in the round of 16 match. ABC confirming President Donald Trump made a call to FIFA after the U.S. win over Bosnia last week to have them review Balogun's red card. USA coach Mauricio Pochettino.
11: We were punished enough against Bosnia-Herzegovina to play with 10 men, 30 minutes, in a decision that was complete unfair. But it's not only because I am the head coach of the U.S. men national team, I need to defend my side. It's only because I think it's a 100% or 99%, because always some people, 99.9% that we all, you know, agree that was an unfair red card.
6: U.S. obviously thrilled to have Balogun back. Belgium, not so much. Its federation says it's shocked and it's investigating all potential options. Their coach, Rudy Garcia, saying, quote, I didn't know that at the World Cup, the 5th of July is actually the 1st of April. It's April Fool's. Earlier on ESPN Radio, Dan Sheldon from The Athletic.
12: Yeah, for all intents and purposes, Balogun was out of the Belgium match. You know, there's no way the U.S. could appeal that red card. There was no mechanism for them to do so. However, what FIFA have done is invoked Article 27 of their disciplinary code, which basically states that the judicial body can decide to fully or partially, you know, suspend the implementation of a disciplinary measure, which that's given them the wiggle room to do this. You know, it has happened before. It happened with Cristiano Ronaldo earlier in the year when he got a red card against the Republic of Ireland, which led to a 3-game ban. However, under the same Article 27, FIFA suspended 2 of those games, which enabled Ronaldo to start for Portugal in their 2 opening World Cup matches. So this isn't the first time it's happened, but in the context of Balogun, I mean, this is you know, huge news, right?
6: Those examples were from qualifiers. Hasn't been a move like this in the World Cup since 1962. Brazil had an ejection in the semifinals, but allowed to play in the final against Chile after political pressure. And that's where things are going to get interesting, says ESPN reporter Jeff Carlisle.
13: What we really don't know at this moment is the how, you know, the how this decision was arrived at. Yeah. You know, the reports that President Trump intervened with Gianni Infantino, you know, that's in the New York Times. You know, if that's the case, then this is extraordinary. And it would really, I think, put a taint on the match itself. I mean, this is, you know, FIFA is very much usually about if a call gets made on the field, it stands. I mean, unless there's just something egregiously wrong with the call itself. I mean, that was certainly open to interpretation.

0: World Cup. He's preparing to face Spain with Portugal Monday in the round of 16. 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Back stateside, baseball. Pitching performance of Sunday was the Marlins' Yuri Perez.
1: 2-1. That one a little bouncer right side of the infield. Hicks will pick it up. He will shuffle to the bag at first, and that ends the seventh. 21 up, 21 down. Yuri is through seven perfect. Let's go to the eighth. It's 8-0 Fish.
0: Well, the perfect game was lost in the eighth inning. Marlins make the pitching change, and it really was not a perfect game.
2: Heim batting left against Bacher, and the pitch to Jonas, drilled to right, and that's a grand slam. And the A's are back in it. It's 8-5. A line shot over the bullpen into the berm. And it's a three-run game, and still nobody out in the eighth inning.
0: Certainly got interesting. Talk 650 KTSE. Marlins call on 104.3 WQAM. Marlins wind up hanging on for a 9-8 win. They are 23-8 since the start of June. Best win percentage in baseball over that span. Sunday night, Padres, Dodgers, and a key seventh inning for San Diego.
3: 0-2. Swing, a ball hit in the air to center. Going back on its pie. Still going back. At the track. Leaps. Gone. Home run. Manny Machado straight away center. A three-run blast. And the Padres have broken it open. 18th for Machado. 5-0 San Diego.
0: Padres would wind up winning at 5-2 over the Dodgers. Padres snapping an eight-game losing streak. Had been their longest of the season. Of course, you heard it here on ESPN Radio. Roxy Bernstein and Doug Glanville had the call for us. Roxy?
4: Well, Jay, the San Diego Padres finally get back into the win column, snap their eight-game slide, and this is the kind of ball game that the Padres are looking for in terms of quality pitching, especially from their bullpen, but the big bats showed up today that they needed.
5: If they could script the type of game they would want to win, this was it, especially against the Dodgers. They got contributions from their star, Tatis Jr., and Manny Machado, the big home run. Tatis set the stage being on base three times, stealing bases, you know, that kind of pressure. The bottom of the order did a good job getting the walks, three of them. They stole bases as well with Song stealing two. So that is how they set the table, and then they delivered. So you get that type of combination, you can score enough runs, but you have to shut out the Dodger offense, which is formidable, and Sears did just that. He was excellent on the outer third to righties. He worked that column all night long. And he didn't get into trouble with the walks or the home run. One hit, no runs. And then you hand it off to an excellent bullpen. Morte Hohn was phenomenal. It really, and the best part, Mason Miller, where you're just in trouble. So, you know, so that's what they need, and that's what they are able to establish. That's the Padre blueprint. Now the question is, can they repeat it?
4: So they snapped the eight-game losing streak. They're a game under 500, as they've been in free fall recently, hoping to get some momentum heading toward the break. Dodgers still win 3 out of 4 in this series. They have the best record in baseball, a huge lead in the National League West. What's the key for the Dodgers to keep their focus?
5: Well, they've been able to show that regardless of the depth of their talent, regardless, they are a team that does not get off the gas pedal. And you think about it this way, as dominant as they are, they were a breath away from losing the World Series last year. I mean, this is a tough game, and so they can't take anything for granted. And they have these gears where, okay, it's not exactly postseason baseball, but, you know, they have a lot of guys injured that are going to come back. So they that's the talent they have. They have a Freeman. They have Betts. They have Otani. They don't stop. They are always trying to get better, and that's why they're not in danger of just being complacent.
4: 5-2, the Padres end their losing streak and beat the Dodgers on Sunday Night Baseball from L.A. For Doug Glanville, Roxy Bernstein, right here in your home for the 2026 Home Run Derby and All-Star Game, ESPN Radio and the ESPN app, as we go back to Jay Reynolds in the studio.
0: All right, Roxy, the eight-game losing streak comes to an end. One team not so fortunate about that win column on Sunday. That's next. SportsCenter All Night continues. It's ESPN Radio.
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1: 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Past couple of weeks haven't been the best for the Yankees, and that trend continued Sunday.
2: Ground ball, base hit up the middle. That's going to score Kiesel. Austin Martin being waved around. He'll score. Two in here in the top of the fifth, and the Twins now lead 4-0.
1: Treasure Island Baseball Network. Twins wind up winning it 6-1, their first series win in New York since 2014. As for the Yankees, 1-9 over their last 10 games, worst record in baseball over that span. Manager Aaron Boone.
3: Losing sucks. So, anytime you go through a 10-day stretch like we're in right now, where we haven't hit much, we haven't played well, we haven't pitched our best, all of that adds up, and that's why wins are precious in this league and hard to come by. And we gotta find a way to turn it around and get rid of the

0: excuses of this guy's out, that guy's out. Like, other teams deal with that. It's part of the long season, you know. So we got capable people of capable guys of going out there and helping us win, but we got to put it together as a group.
1: Boone mentioned the lack of hitting. 49 hits over the last 10 games, tied for their fewest with any 10-game span in a season in franchise history. Sixth game with five hits or fewer since June 25th. Through June 24th, Yankees had a three-game lead over Tampa Bay in the American League East. They're now four games behind the Rays, although Yankees did get a little help from the Astros on Sunday.
2: The 1-0. And that's hit high in the air and deep to left center field. Back is Mesa looking up. See you later! Off the community leader signs for Isak Paredes. His 12th of the season. 2-0 Houston.
1: KBME 790 AM. Astros with that 2-0 win over the Rays. Their seventh shutout win, which trails the Yankees and Rangers for most in the American League. Astros get the win. Rays first series loss since mid-June. SportsCenter all night, ESPN Radio, Team USA, of course, playing in the round of 16 today in Seattle. Round of 16 continuing Sunday at Wimbledon. Men's top seed Jannik Sinner advances in straight sets. Fifth career Wimbledon quarterfinal appearance, all of them consecutive, second longest active streak among men behind Novak Djokovic. Sinner tying the most quarterfinal appearances by a man in his first six Wimbledon starts in an open era. Bjorn Borg and Jimmy Connors also did it. 81 total aces thus far in the tournament for Sinner. Meanwhile, on the women's side, the top seed, not as fortunate.
3: And a huge return to win it. Naomi Osaka knocks out Sabalenka and moves on to the quarterfinals.
1: Straight set win, including a second set tiebreaker, and Osaka into the quarterfinals for the first time in her career. First time in her career reaching a quarterfinal in a non-hard court major. She wins it in straight sets over Aryna Sabalenka.
4: Yeah, I mean, it was a really difficult match, but I've played her a couple times this year, so I just tried to focus on the things that I'm good at and, the positives that I could keep, thinking about moving forward in the match.
1: Eight aces, one double fault, save two break points en route to the win. Meanwhile, Sabalenka is out.
4: Well, obviously, I'm not happy with the way I played, but she overpowered me. It was incredible level from her. I tried my best, and unfortunately, not this year.
1: For Sabalenka, first loss at a major in straight sets since the second round of the U.S. Open in 2020. Fourth seed Jessica Pegula advances, a three-set winner. Match featuring a combined 13 breaks, including seven in the opening set alone. She advances to the quarterfinals for the second time in her career. Then there was Coco Gauff, who wins in three sets. First major quarterfinal appearance at Wimbledon. Now, Wimbledon has an 11 o'clock local curfew. Coco Gauff closed out the win at 10:58.
5: I was looking at the clock, the last service game, so I was like, I got to hit some big serves and some big shots. And honestly, that match point, I was going for a serve and volley because I was like, I need to end the point. But this was probably the most dramatic, I think, finish. And I've never had to race against time. Playing tennis, we're used to not having a clock. But honestly, today I felt the pressure and glad I didn't choose basketball.
1: She now has 17 major wins after dropping the opening set. She gets the three-set win. On Sunday, she will face Jessica Pegula in the quarters. First All-American ladies match at Wimbledon between top 10 seeds since the 2009 final between Serena and Venus Williams. SportsCenter all night, ESPN Radio. On the hard court, WNBA, Fever, Aces.
6: Johnson will take the three with the shot clock winding down. Boston able to tip it to herself. Another offensive rebound. Back in the zone. Mitchell shoots over the top of it for three.
1: Kelsey Mitchell, 201 career 15-point games. Passes Katie Smith for 20th most in WNBA history. Third straight 25-point game. Fever get the win, 84-68 over the Aces. First win on the road in the regular season against the Aces since they moved to Las Vegas in 2018. In Toronto, tempo hosting the Wings.
2: Five on the shot clock for Paige Beckers. Tries to go up and in and gets that one to go. 22 on the day for Paige Beckers to go along with seven assists.
1: TSN Wings an 89-76 win over the tempo. 22 points for Paige Beckers. 17th career game with 20 points and five assists since entering the WNBA in 2025. Going to be back on the pitch. That's next SportsCenter All Night. 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
15: 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Out of here. 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
15: 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Repeat champions for the first time in baseball in 25 years. The Dodgers are World Series champs.
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1: Marlins lose a perfect game in the 8th, nearly lose the lead, but they hang on for the win. England and Norway with Sunday wins in the round of 16. Team USA returns to action Monday, round of 16 match, and not shorthanded.
2: Ballard and Balogun will be available to play against Belgium in Seattle.
3: A guy who should not have been denied is going to get an opportunity to play in the round of 16.
4: You're an American fan. You should feel glorious.
5: Alex Freeman might have said it best. We don't know how this happened. We're just happy that it happened.
1: FIFA announcing Sunday it was suspending the red card for Balogun, meaning he is eligible to play on Monday in the round of 16. Dan Thomas from ESPN FC.
6: They found this rule, which is in the law book, that basically says the red card will still stand in the history books, but it is suspended for 12 months, which means that, yes, Balogun can play against Belgium tomorrow. Now, there's two sides to this. First side is, was it a red card? I didn't think it was a red card. You could say, well, then, this is the right decision. You know, this is exactly what should have happened because it was never a red card, so therefore he shouldn't have missed this game. I completely agree with that side. But the issue is that this has never happened in the modern era. FIFA have never come out and said, you know what, this, we're going to suspend the red card now, which means the player can play in the game, which really he shouldn't be playing in. That's what's upset people, is the fact that this has now set a standard that you feel will not be upheld when it comes to other teams and other players that are in this situation.
1: Balogun is back. Belgium, as you might suspect, is not happy since there was intervention from the White House. U.S. is thrilled. ESPN's Sam Borden.
7: On their way to training on Sunday morning, U.S. soccer players looked at their phones and saw social media reports that Fuller and Balogun might have his red card suspension reduced. As Chris Richards said, immediately 40 different conversations broke out on the bus, and it was only once they arrived at training that the news was confirmed. Fuller and Balogun is back.
8: I think a lot of people would agree, like, the foul, obviously, it was what it was. It was harsh. It was harsh. There's no doubt about it. So, like, to have him back, we're just excited. We're excited to have him. He's obviously just a big part of this team and a great energy around the squad.
9: And I think we're all very excited. You know, Flo's done really well with leading the line so far and scoring some important goals for us. So ultimately, I think it gives us a little bit extra confidence.
7: This decision didn't come out of left field for U.S. soccer officials. A spokesman said that they'd been involved in discussions with FIFA over the last couple of days. And a move like this isn't completely without precedent. FIFA also adjusted a suspension to Portugal star Cristiano Ronaldo that would have seen him miss a couple of group stage games here at the World Cup, and he was allowed to play. To U.S. players, they don't care how rare this is or isn't. As Christian Pulisic said of Balogun, there's a big smile on his face, a big smile on all of ours for him. He deserves it. With the national team in Seattle, I'm Sam Borden, ESPN.
1: Team USA obviously pleased that they'll have Balogun back in the lineup and on the pitch for the round of 16 game on Monday. As for the reactions, ESPN soccer analyst Hercules Gomez.
10: There is no appeal process here at this FIFA World Cup. They're not allowed to do this. So take it one step further, Ali. This is moving the goalpost on the players, because all you want as a player is, if the refereeing is going to be bad on the field, be bad consistently so that the players can get used to it, so the players can adapt. There is no way to adapt here. Jan mentioned about in his village the rules as you go. This is what it is here. I mean, I'm of the train of thought that it's not a red card in real time, but with what we see, can you reverse it? And it's not even the rules to allow it to be reversed. This is unprecedented. This is literally them making the rules up as they go. So I repeat, if you're an American fan, you should feel glorious right now because you get your best goal scorer back, and he could literally be the X factor to advancing to the next round. If you're anybody but a U.S. men's national team fan, this feels off. It feels like the host nation is gaining a favor here.
1: And so the U.S. now in the spotlight. So the question has to be asked, and it was asked earlier on ESPN Radio on Matt and Myron.
11: Does it put more pressure on the U.S. to win?
12: Tremendously more pressure. It
3: I think you can go into tomorrow's match shorthanded, and no matter what happens, people pat you on the back for being at that stage, for getting to the round of 16. I think the fact that I'm sure if you're a Belgian fan, you're going to say the Americans cheated. Like, I mean, I think that's how you're probably going to feel. So I think it does put a different spotlight. And for some, Matt, for some, this goes from one of the feel-good stories to now all of a sudden it's one of the more controversial stories because of what just happened.
11: That is interesting. Now, for most Americans, they're not going to care. Most Americans are going to be very excited. I'm excited. I want us to win. So I'm not going to be. But if there were a Belgian first take.
3: Yes.
11: Okay. This will break the airwaves in Belgium. Wouldn't you agree?
3: Yeah, because that's the team that will feel like they got cheated.
1: U.S. and Belgium in Seattle, round of 16 on Monday. SportsCenter All Night, ESPN Radio. Sunday, we saw England advance with a win at Mexico, a 3-2 win at Estadio Azteca as England advances to the quarterfinals for the third consecutive edition, second win against a host nation at the World Cup. First time they've done it since 1954. Jude Bellingham had two of England's three goals. The other was a penalty kick from Harry Kane in the 60th minute. England advances. ESPN analyst Jeff Cameron.
12: It was a brilliant, brilliant match to watch as a fan. You know, I'm nervous. I think I got more gray hairs now. it was an incredible, you know, just as a fan watching the quality on the pitch. I mean, England, you know, got dominated for most of the match. They got to feel what it is like, you know, to be running in quicksand, especially the last 30 minutes or so. But their resilience, they're fighting for one another. They're putting the bodies on the line. I mean, Pickford was absolutely outstanding. Some of his saves tonight were world-class. Jude Bellingham steps up. Harry Kane, two phenomenal players that seem to be just carrying the team tonight. And, you know, Chicks takes those moments. Harry Kane steps up, scores the penalty. How much pressure that is. After another English player gets a red card, you know, sending off. I mean, really, history book game tonight.
1: England does it. Playing with 10 people, and they win at Mexico 3-2. ESPN analyst Jermaine Jones.
13: England took the game, he was at 100% serious. And I was surprised because how they managed the altitude up there. And, you know, there was a lot of talks about it. But I think they came to the game, and they were waiting for their chances. And I would say Mexico had the game on their side, but the England team scored the goals. Two goals with Bellingham, then Harry Kane. And I was really surprised with the, you know, how they represented themselves, England, because I played there. I know it's not easy. And it was a really, really good game from England.
14: Meanwhile, Mexico's struggles in the round of 16 continue. How would you evaluate Mexico's performance in this tournament?
13: Yeah, I think that they got into the tournament in the first game was 45 minutes, a really, really good game. Then I think they played a kind of the second game, 60 minutes, really good. And then they had a little bit of battle in the last game. But now in this game, you were able to see again, they were fully in control of the game. They had more position, but they had not a lot of chances to score goals. And like I said before, they got punished. When you see England gets the red card straight away from a goal kick, England gets a chance to get a penalty. And that's just, when you look at it, you feel sorry for Mexico because they played a really good tournament. And so now second team or second country who were hosted here is out.
1: Mexico's first ever defeat in a World Cup game played in Mexico City. Also on Sunday, Norway advancing with a 2-1 win over Brazil, reaching the quarterfinals for the first time in their history. Both of Norway's goals coming from Erling Haaland. ESPN analyst Jermaine Jones.
13: I had him before that. I said that they will win this game against Brazil because not only with Haaland, I think even when you look at their first guys or the three guys in the front, they're super dangerous and they can punish everybody. And you saw this game today against Brazil. Brazil had a penalty they missed. They had a chance to go in front 1-0. But then if you have a guy like Haaland, and I say like he's young, He loves scoring goals, and he's just enjoying this World Cup. When you see even what he does on social media, when he shows up with cowboy boots and cowboy hats, and he's just loving the game. And I say always, like, strikers like that who enjoy themselves and don't even need a lot of touches in the game, but score goals like it's for him like nothing. It's pretty, pretty dangerous. And I think now England, who will face them next, have to be really careful.
1: England and Norway in the quarterfinals. That'll be in Miami coming up on Saturday. Sports Center All Night, ESPN Radio. Back to the diamond. Mets and Braves. And early in this one,
15: 2-2 pitch. Line to right center field. Soto does the job. Beatty is in. They're going to wave around Lindor. He scores standing up. Juan Soto adds two more, and the Mets are back in front. 5-3 New York in the second. It's a four-run inning for the Mets.
1: 880 ESPN New York. Four-run inning there. Then things got interesting in the ninth.
15: And the 1-1. Young lines it to left center field. That is a base hit. That'll bring in two more runs. Soto is in. Bichette behind him. 10-3 New York. What a ninth inning for the Mets. They try to put this thing out of reach. Jared Young plates two and gives the Mets a seven-run cushion.
1: Mets putting it out of reach, right?
16: Sacks packed full of Braves. First pitch and a fly ball to deep left. Taylor going to go back. Taylor goes to the wall. That thing is out of here. It's gone.
1: A grand slam in the bottom of the ninth for the Braves. 680 The Fan in Atlanta. 11 combined runs in the ninth inning. Most in any ninth inning since 2005. Mets hang on for the 10-9 win. They enter 10-3 entering the bottom of the ninth. No team had blown a seven-run lead in the ninth inning since 2000. The Mets giving up nine, their most in a game since May 31st. But they get the win. Braves were 2-for-24. No runs in the second through eighth innings. Pirates also putting up double digits in the run column.
16: Here's the pitch. Grounded. Pass first. Base hit. Davis is in. Triolo scores. Two-run single for Griffin. Pirates up 6-4 in the eighth. The pitch. Lau swings and launches one to deep right field. This ball is back, and it'll get out of here. Home run for Lau. What a big inning for the Pirates. Brandon Lau with a three-run homer. Five runs here in the eighth. And now the Nationals.
1: 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Pirates building the lead and keeping it. They win it 11-5. Pirates with their 10th game scoring double digits this season. Tied with the Cubs for the third most in baseball. Pirates scoring 7 of the 11 runs in the 8th and 9th inning. 114 runs in the 8th inning or later this season. That's the second most in baseball behind Colorado. As for Lau, 21st homer in his 84th game played this season. Cubs getting past the Cardinals.
17: Ramirez drives one in the air to right. This is going to be deep enough. Horner's going to tag. The throw goes to third base. And the throw gets away. The throw goes into the dugout. Two runs will score. Big play. Cubs lead 6-3.
1: They hang on for the 6-4 win. Cubs Radio Network. The Cubs win, snapping a three-game losing streak against the Cardinals. Pete Crow Armstrong, 14th career game with multiple stolen bases. As for the Rockies and Giants, San Francisco with a bright spot.
18: The 2-1, Devers swings and launches another one. Deep to right and long gone. Into the upper deck here at Coors Field. A mammoth blast from Devers. His second home run of the day, and the Giants take a 5-4 lead.
1: Second multi-homer game this season. Also did it June 27th against the Braves. Six homers in the last eight games. That one, a 463-foot shot. Second longest homer of his career. Couple of homers for the Giants on Sunday, but
19: 3-1 pitch is hit to left field. Does it have a chance? Yes, sir. Touch them all time to the back end of the left field bleachers. Kyle Karras gives the Rockies the lead with their first homer of the day. It's 7-6 Colorado.
1: 850 KOA. 7-6 would be the final. Rockies get the win. Their ninth victory when trailing by multiple runs entering the eighth inning over the last two seasons. That leads the majors. They beat the Giants, who've lost back-to-back series against Colorado for the first time since 2022. An historical day on Sunday. But does it really matter? That's next. SportsCenter All Night continues. It's ESPN Radio.
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23: John Morant, it's obviously a buy-low situation. 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I don't mind the move from Portland. I don't know what the fit is there. I feel like they like had this opportunity and they were kind of like, all right, I guess nobody else is going to do it, so let's do it. We'll figure it out.
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2: Sweet. Nice touch to finish it. And the quest continues for the GOAT. To add to his record total of major wins.
1: That would be Novak Djokovic, who gets the win on Sunday as he wins in four sets his 106th career Wimbledon match win, passing Roger Federer for the most by a man in tournament history.
3: Not on my priority list, to be honest. I haven't thought about it, didn't even know about it until the last, after the last match win. So it's really quite insignificant to me at the moment.
1: Djokovic moving on, ninth consecutive Wimbledon quarterfinal appearance as he wins in four sets on Sunday. Back to the diamond, Mariners Blue Jays. This one goes to Seattle with a 4-0 shutout. Major League best five shutouts since June 1st. Mariners back-to-back shutout wins for the first time since last September. Reds a 3-2 win over the Orioles. Orioles' three-game win streak comes to an end with the loss. White Sox in a tight one with the Guardians.
4: The pitch. Swinging a deep drive out into right center field. That will get to the wall, and it's gone. He hit the platform just above the wall, and it bounced into the bullpen. A two-run blow for Montgomery. 6-3. The 1-0. A swing and a soft bouncer. Gloved by the first baseman, and he's going to have to get the out at first. Manzardo didn't have a good grip on the ball, so they get the out at first. Sox score a run. It's 7-6 on a ground out by Antonacci.
1: ESPN 1000, 7-6 is the final. White Sox, first time winning consecutive road games in Cleveland since August of 2023. Tigers double up the Rangers 6-3. Tigers winning back-to-back road series for the first time this season. Rangers' 27th game this season where they've allowed at least six runs in a game. Royals out in front of the Phillies.
5: Left-handed pitcher, right-handed batter who swings and busts it toward the left field corner. That's all the way to the corner. One run is in. Here comes Lane Thomas around third. Relay throw home on a hop is not in time. He got a 3-1 pitch to pull, and he roped it down the left field line into the corner.
1: 96-5, the fan as the Royals go on to a 5-2 win over the Phillies. Bobby Witt Jr., 2-for-3 with a walk, 2 runs scored, and his 30th stolen base. Fifth straight season with at least 30 stolen bases to begin his career. SportsCenter All Night, ESPN Radio. As for the top sounds from Sunday, Mr. Marty Hossberger.
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0: Number 5.
7: Jay, it's all baseball, and we start with the A's' Jonah Heim with a big knock to get closer to Miami on Talk 650 KTSE.
5: And the pitch to Jonah is drilled to right, and that's a grand slam. And the A's are back in it. It's 8-5. A line shot over the bullpen into the berm. And it's a 3-run game, and still nobody out in the 8th inning.
0: Number 4.
7: Milwaukee's Jake Bowers goes deep against Arizona in a tight one on 620 WTMJ.
8: The 1-1. Bowers high drive, right field, back Carroll. He's admiring it. It's flying. Goodbye, Jake Bowers. And the Brewers take the lead in the 7th. A hanging curveball drilled into the seats in right.
0: Number 3.
7: The Pirates' Brandon Lau bangs one in a big inning for Pittsburgh in the nation's capital on Sports Radio 93.7 The Fan.
9: The pitch. Lau swings and launches one to deep right field. This ball is back, and it'll get out of here. Home run for Lau. What a big inning for the Pirates. Brandon Lau with a 3-run homer. 5 runs here in the 8th. And now they're demolishing the Nationals.
0: Number 2.
7: Kyle Karros puts the Rockies ahead of the Giants on 850 KOA.
10: 3-1 pitch is hit to left field. Does it have a chance? Yes, sir! Touch them all time to the back end end of the left field bleachers. Kyle Karras gives the Rockies the lead with their first homer of the day.
0: Number one.
7: San Diego's Manny Machado opens it up against the Dodgers in L.A. on ESPN Radio.
8: 0-2. Swing, a ball hit in the air to center. Going back under his paw, still going back. At the track, leaps, gone, home run! Manny Machado straightaway center, a three-run blast, and the Padres have broken it open. 18th for Machado, 5-0 San Diego.
1: His 387th. 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Will Aflo Balogun. After FIFA changes course, ESPN analyst Jeff Cameron.
11: I actually thought it was a joke when I first found out. I saw it on Instagram and I was actually shocked. But you know what? As an American, former U.S. men's national team player, I am thrilled. I am excited because there was injustice. The referee, you know, he made this decision with VAR. They did a slow-mo. They weren't supposed to use the slow-mo. You know, still pictures. It looks bad, but if you actually watch the actual action of it in full speed, there was no intent to hurt or harm, because then you could go back at Messi, and Messi did with a little bit more intent to it. Saying that, you know, FIFA makes their decision. It is what it is. You know, I just don't like the fact that now everybody hates the U.S. or there's the uproar about that, because that's the U.S. Soccer Federation has nothing to do with it. Although I'm sure they made some appeals and made some, you know, grumblings, but, you know, FIFA is the one that made the decision.
1: And the decision is Balogun has his red card suspended, which means he's able to play against Belgium. Sunday, a key road win. That's next. SportsCenter All Night continues. It's ESPN Radio.
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8: Oh my goodness, he crushed it. Giancarlo Stanton and the American League with one swing has tied it up.
17: 457-foot home run. How much fun was that?
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17: Judge back, back some more. Leaping and he caught it. Out of here. Mookie Betts, Shohei Ohtani.
0: Until a champion is crowned at the World Series.
17: And the Dodgers have won it. Repeat champions for the first time in baseball in 25 years. The Dodgers are World Series champs.
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1: The U.S. men's soccer team has their striker for their round of 16 game against Belgium.
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3: Ground ball base hit up the middle. That's going to score Kiesel. Austin Martin being waved around. He'll score.
1: Two NL West rivals conclude their series in L.A.
4: A ball hit in the air to center. Going back on his pie. Still going back. At the track. Leaps. Gone.
1: Plus, we had an upset at Wimbledon.
5: 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Naomi Osaka to

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1: Going into hostile territory, SportsCenter All Night, ESPN Radio, the ESPN app, Sirius XM Channel 80. Balogun can play ball again. That's in 4 minutes. But it can be a daunting task to play at altitude. It can be a daunting task to play on your opponent's home turf. England faced both Sunday evening, playing Mexico at Estadio Azteca in Mexico City. But a pair of goals from Jude Bellingham and Harry Kane converting a penalty kick in the 60th minute, and England hangs on for the final half hour and beats Mexico 3-2, advancing to the quarterfinals, getting their second win against a host nation. First time they've done it since 1954 against Switzerland. On ESPN FC, former U.S. men's national coach Jurgen Klinsmann.
2: England knew that it's going to be difficult. It's going to be a fight until the very end, but they accepted that fight. What really, really impressed me was the team performance by everyone, every English player. Every single player just threw himself in there and was surviving. And at the end, this is also a judgment of quality. They are the difference maker on a certain level. When they know they have difficult circumstances, they knew that they're going to run out of gas here and there, but you come always back in altitude. And so they had the spirit to every time coming back, you know, when you thought Bellingham is dead tired, please, when suddenly he took a sprint of 20 meters. And it was a fantastic team performance by this English side. And I tell you now, the sky is the limit for this English team, because to survive there, to come out as a winning team there against this crowd in these conditions is a masterpiece of work. And now I think they can dream big. I think England has a chance to bring it all home.
1: They get the 3-2 win. Jude Bellingham with two of the goals. ESPN FC analyst Shaka Hislop and Craig Burley.
3: For England, you have to give them an immense amount of credit. How they dug in, 10 men, how tired they were at the end, or for most of the second half, how much work they had to do. The performances of Pickford and Jude Bellingham in particular. Mm-hmm. Jude Bellingham looked like that man who was prepared to take the country on his shoulders, not only the two goals, but the defensive work, the clearance he had in the first half.
4: Yeah, the block.
3: From the centre half. It was a yard out and he managed to get his leg in there. His work rate, everything that Tuchel had sort of questioned and prodded him in the build-up to the World Cup. You know, I've spoken to Jude Bellingham, I've left him out of the squad, I've talked to him about his work rate. He was running, even at the end, still going, and Pickford was brilliant. It was it wasn't an England performance that'll last in the memory in terms of the way they played.
4: Yeah, but the scoreline.
3: But in terms of the scoreline, the what was at stake and the effort that these boys put in, that was a 10 out of 10.
5: Listen, I've sat here before and said you give players an excuse to lose a game, 9 times out of 10 they take it. And let's be honest, England had every single excuse to lose this. But one highlight I will draw, probably about 30 minutes in, ball goes out, Declan Rice chases it down, camera cuts to him, and he looks absolutely exhausted. And you felt that was who England were at that time, 30 minutes into the game. Yet nobody ever stopped. Everybody was throwing their body on the line, getting in the way of things, especially when it mattered late on into this game. I did not see a performance like this from England in those circumstances, being able to chase things down, just being able to get in the way of things when it was needed most. And in the end, it may not be remembered for the football, but it'll be remembered for the grit, the determination, the conditions, everything that England showed themselves to be in the moment when they needed to be.
1: England playing for the final 50 minutes with 10 players, and they beat Mexico 3-2. Mexico eliminated now in each of its last 8 round of 16 appearances at the World Cup. Also on Sunday, Norway getting another pair of goals from Erling Haaland. Game was scoreless until he scored in the 79th minute, added another in the 90th minute. First two goals of the game, Norway advancing with a 2-1 win over Brazil, advancing to the quarterfinals for the first time in history. Two more goals for Haaland. ESPN analyst Jeff Cameron.
4: his instincts, his like his movement, he understands it. It's all about timing and recognition when to get in the box. He's ruthless. He's a killer in the box. He gets one opportunity, he puts the ball in the back of the net at the end of the day. And that's why the teams pay him for what he does. He produces. And for the first time going to the World Cup, him stepping into this role, he just smiles. It's actually incredible. He just kind of shrugs his shoulders like, okay, I'm doing it again. And, you know, at the end of the day, you serve him, get the ball in the box, and he's the one to finish it. And, you know, almost 70% Norway had possession over Brazil. You would expect, you know, Brazil wanted that player like Haaland because that's the X factor. Brazil didn't have that killer. They didn't have that ruthlessness because they had chances in the beginning of the match to really get themselves in and, you know, miss opportunities. But Haaland only needs two.
1: Haaland with two in this one, his third multi-goal game in this World Cup. He has 7 goals overall, most by a player in his World Cup debut since 1974. The 7 goals tying him with Kylian Mbappe and Lionel Messi for most in this tournament. 3-way tie for the Golden Boot at the moment as the top scorer. Assists being the first tiebreaker for the award. Mbappe has 2 assists, so he currently holds the tiebreaker over Messi and Haaland, neither of whom has an assist. But Norway moves on. They face England in the quarterfinals. That'll be Saturday in Miami. SportsCenter All Night, ESPN Radio. Monday in Seattle, Team USA. The Americans advancing, of course, to a date with Belgium. This one getting a little bit of attention on Sunday as FIFA announced it would suspend the red card for Flo Balogun, meaning he's eligible to play in the round of 16 match. ABC confirming President Donald Trump made a call to FIFA after the U.S. win over Bosnia last week to have them review Balogun's red card. USA coach Mauricio Pochettino.
6: We were punished enough against Bosnia-Herzegovina to play with 10 men, 30 minutes, in a decision that was complete unfair. But it's not only because I am the head coach of the U.S. men national team, I need to defend my side. It's only because I've seen it's a 100% or 99% because always some people, 99.9% that we all, you know, agree that was an unfair red card.
1: U.S. obviously thrilled to have Balogun back. Belgium, not so much. Its federation says it's shocked and it's investigating all potential options. Their coach, Rudy Garcia, saying, quote, I didn't know that at the World Cup, the 5th of July is actually the 1st of April. It's April Fool's. Earlier on ESPN Radio, Dan Sheldon from The Athletic.
7: Yeah, for all intents and purposes, Balogun was out of the Belgium match. You know, there's no way the US could appeal that red card. There was no mechanism for them to do so. However, what FIFA have done is invoked Article 27 of their disciplinary code, which basically states that the judicial body can decide to fully or partially, you know, suspend the implementation of a disciplinary measure, which that's given them the wiggle room to do this. You know, it has happened before. It happened with Cristiano Ronaldo earlier in the year when he got a red card against the Republic of Ireland, which led to a 3-game ban. However, under the same Article 27, FIFA suspended 2 of those games, which enabled Ronaldo to start for Portugal in their 2 opening World Cup matches. So this isn't the first time it's happened, but in the context of Balogun, I mean, this is you know, it's huge news, right?
1: Those examples were from qualifiers. Hasn't been a move like this in the World Cup since 1962. Brazil had an ejection in the semifinals, but allowed to play in the final against Chile after political pressure. And that's where things are going to get interesting, says ESPN reporter Jeff Carlisle.
8: What we really don't know at this moment is the how this decision was arrived at. You know, the reports that President Trump intervened with Gianni Infantino, you know, that's in the New York Times. You know, if that's the case, then this is extraordinary. And it would really, I think, put a taint on the match itself. I mean, this is, you know, FIFA is very much usually about if a call gets made on the field, it stands. I mean, unless there's just something egregiously wrong with the call itself. I mean, that was certainly open to interpretation. Lots of people didn't think it was a red card because You know, there was really no intent on Balogun's part to try to injure or tackle the other player. I mean, they were both grabbing.

0: The 8th, it's 8-0 Fish.
1: Well, the perfect game was lost in the 8th inning. Marlins make the pitching change, and it really was not a perfect game.
2: Heim batting left against Bacher, and the pitch to Jonas, drilled to right, and that's a grand slam. And the A's are back in it. It's 8-5. A line shot over the bullpen into the berm. And it's a 3-run game, and still nobody out in the 8th inning.
1: Certainly got interesting. Talk 650 KTSE. Marlins call on 104.3 WQAM. Marlins wind up hanging on for a 9-8 win. They are 23-8 since the start of June. Best win percentage in baseball over that span. Sunday night, Padres, Dodgers, and a key 7th inning for San Diego.
3: 0-2. Swing, a ball hit in the air to center. Going back on his pie. Still going back. At the track. Leaps. Gone. Home run. Manny Machado straightaway center. A 3-run blast. And the Padres have broken it open. 18th for Machado. 5-0 San Diego.
1: Padres would wind up winning at 5-2 over the Dodgers. Padres snapping an 8-game losing streak. Had been their longest of the season. Of course, you heard it here on ESPN Radio. Roxy Bernstein and Doug Glanville had the call for us. Roxy?
3: Well, Jay, the San Diego Padres finally get back into the win column, snap their 8-game slide. And this is the kind of ball game that the Padres are looking for in terms of quality pitching, especially from their bullpen. But the big bat showed up today that they needed.
4: If they could script the type of game they would want to win, this was it, especially against the Dodgers. They got contributions from their star, Tatis Jr., and Manny Machado, the big home run. Tatis set the stage being on base 3 times, stealing bases, you know, that kind of pressure. The bottom of the order did a good job getting the walks, 3 of them. They stole bases as well, with Song stealing 2. So that is how they set the table, and then they delivered. So you get that type of combination, you can score enough runs, but you have to shut out the Dodger offense, which is formidable, and Sears did just that. He was excellent on the outer third to righties. He worked that column all night long. And he didn't get into trouble with the walks or the home run. 1 hit, no runs. And then you hand it off to an excellent bullpen. Morte Hohn was phenomenal. The best part, Mason Miller, where you're just in trouble. So, so that's what they need. And that's what they are able to establish. That's the Padre blueprint. Now the question is, can they repeat it?
3: So they snapped the 8-game losing streak. They're a game under 500 as they've been in free fall recently, hoping to get some momentum heading toward the break. Dodgers still win 3 out of 4 in this series. They have the best record in baseball, a huge lead in the National League West. What's the key for the Dodgers to keep their focus?
4: Well, they've been able to show that regardless of the depth of their talent, regardless, they are a team that does not get off the gas pedal. And you think about it this way, as dominant as they are, they were a breath away from losing the World Series last year. I mean, this is a tough game, and so they can't take anything for granted. And they have these gears where, okay, it's not exactly postseason baseball, but, you know, they have a lot of guys injured that are going to come back. So they that's the talent they have. They have a Freeman, they have Betts, they have Otani. They don't stop. They are always trying to get better, and that's why they're not in danger of just being complacent.
3: 5-2, the Padres end their losing streak and beat the Dodgers on Sunday Night Baseball from L.A. For Doug Glanville, Roxy Bernstein, right here in your home for the 2026 Home Run Derby and All-Star Game, ESPN Radio and the ESPN app, as we go back to Jay Reynolds in the studio.
1: All right, Roxy, the 8-game losing streak comes to an end. One team not so fortunate about that win column on Sunday. That's next. SportsCenter All Night continues. It's ESPN Radio.
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2: Ground ball base hit up the middle. That's going to score Kiesel. Austin Martin being waved around. He'll score. Two in here in the top of the fifth, and the Twins now lead 4-0.
1: Treasure Island Baseball Network. Twins wind up winning it 6-1, their first series win in New York since 2014. As for the Yankees, 1-9 over their last 10 games, worst record in baseball over that span. Manager Aaron Boone.
3: Losing sucks. So, anytime you go through a 10-day stretch like we're in right now, where we haven't hit much, we haven't played well, we haven't pitched our best, all of that adds up, and that's why wins are precious in this league and hard to come by. And we gotta find a way to turn it around, and get rid of the excuses of this guy's out, that guy's out. Like, other teams deal with that. It's part of the long season, So we got capable people of guys of going out there and helping us win, but we got to put it together as a group.
1: Boone mentioned the lack of hitting. 49 hits over the last 10 games, tied for their fewest with any 10-game span in a season in franchise history. Sixth game with five hits or fewer since June 25th. Through June 24th, Yankees had a three-game lead over Tampa Bay in the American League East. They're now four games behind the Rays, although Yankees did get a little help from the Astros on Sunday.
4: The 1-0. And that's hit high in the air and deep to left center field. Back is Mesa looking up. See you later! Off the community leader signs for Isak Paredes. His 12th of the season. 2-0 Houston.
1: KBME 790 AM. Astros with that 2-0 win over the Rays. Their seventh shutout win, which trails the Yankees and Rangers for most in the American League. Astros get the win. Rays first series loss since mid-June. SportsCenter All Night, ESPN Radio. Team USA, of course, playing in the round of 16 today in Seattle. Round of 16 continuing Sunday at Wimbledon. Men's top seed Jannik Sinner advances in straight sets. Fifth career Wimbledon quarterfinal appearance, all of them consecutive. Second longest active streak among men behind Novak Djokovic. Sinner tying the most quarterfinal appearances by a man in his first six Wimbledon starts in an open era. Bjorn Borg and Jimmy Connors also did it. 81 total aces thus far in the tournament for Sinner. Meanwhile, on the women's side, the top seed, not as fortunate.
5: And a huge return to win it. Naomi Osaka knocks out Sabalenka and moves on to the quarterfinals.
1: Straight set win, including a second set tiebreaker, and Osaka into the quarterfinals for the first time in her career. First time in her career reaching a quarterfinal in a non-hard court major. She wins it in straight sets over Aryna Sabalenka.
6: Yeah, I mean, it was a really difficult match, but I've played her a couple times this year, so I just tried to focus on the things that I'm good at and, the positives that I could keep, thinking about moving forward in the match.
1: Eight aces, one double fault, save two break points en route to the win. Meanwhile, Sabalenka is out.
7: Well, obviously, I'm not happy with the way I played, but she overpowered me. It was incredible level from her. I tried my best, and unfortunately, not this year.
1: For Sabalenka, first loss at a major in straight sets since the second round of the U.S. Open in 2020. Fourth seed Jessica Pegula advances, a three-set winner. Match featuring a combined 13 breaks, including seven in the opening set alone. She advances to the quarterfinals for the second time in her career. Then there was Coco Gauff, who wins in three sets. First major quarterfinal appearance at Wimbledon. Now, Wimbledon has an 11 o'clock local curfew. Coco Gauff closed out the win at 10:58
8: I was looking at the clock, the last service game, so I was like, I got to hit some big serves and some big shots. And honestly, that match point, I was going for a serve and volley because I was like, I need to end the point. But yeah, this was probably the most dramatic, I think, finish. And I've never had to race against time. You know, playing tennis, we're used to not having a clock. But honestly, today I felt the pressure and glad I didn't choose basketball.
1: She now has 17 major wins after dropping the opening set. She gets the three-set win. On Sunday, she will face Jessica Pegula in the quarters. First All-American ladies match at Wimbledon between top 10 seeds since the 2009 final between Serena and Venus Williams. SportsCenter All Night, ESPN Radio. On the hard court, WNBA, Fever, Aces.
9: Johnson will take the three with the shot clock winding down. Boston able to tip it to herself. Another offensive rebound. Back in the zone. Mitchell shoots over the top of it for three.
1: Kelsey Mitchell, 201 career 15-point games. Passes Katie Smith for 20th most in WNBA history. Third straight 25-point game. Fever get the win, 84-68 over the Aces. First win on the road in the regular season against the Aces since they moved to Las Vegas in 2018. In Toronto, Tempo hosting the Wings.
2: Five on the shot clock for Paige Beckers. Tries to go up and in and gets that one to go. 22 on the day for Paige Beckers to go along with seven assists.
1: TSN Wings an 89-76 win over the Tempo. 22 points for Paige Beckers. 17th career game with 20 points and five assists since entering the WNBA in 2025. Going to be back on the pitch. That's next. SportsCenter All Night. It's ESPN Radio.
0: The traditions. 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
1: Marlins lose a perfect game in the 8th, nearly lose the lead, but they hang on for the win. England and Norway with Sunday wins in the round of 16. Team USA returns to action Monday, round of 16 match, and not shorthanded.
2: Fowler and Balogun will be available to play against Belgium in Seattle.
3: A guy who should not have been denied is going to get an opportunity to play in the round of 16.
4: If you're an American fan, you should feel glorious.
5: Alex Freeman might have said it best. We don't know how this happened. We're just happy that it happened.
1: FIFA announcing Sunday it was suspending the red card for Balogun, meaning he is eligible to play on Monday in the round of 16. Dan Thomas from ESPN FC.
6: They found this rule, which is in the law book, that basically says the red card will still stand in the history books, but it is suspended for 12 months, which means that, yes, Balogun can play against Belgium tomorrow. Now, there's two sides to this. First side is, was it a red card? I didn't think it was a red card. So you could say, well, then, this is the right decision. You know, this is exactly what should have happened because it was never a red card, so therefore...

0: shouldn't have missed this game. I completely agree with that sign. But the issue is that this has never happened in the modern era. FIFA have never come out and said, you know what, this, we're going to suspend the red card now, which means the player can play in the game, which really he shouldn't be playing in. That's what's upset people, is the fact that this has now set a standard that you feel will not be upheld when it comes to other teams and other players that are in this situation.
1: Balogun is back. Belgium, as you might suspect, is not happy since there was intervention from the White House. U.S. is thrilled. ESPN Sam Borden.
2: On their way to training on Sunday morning, U.S. soccer players looked at their phones and saw social media reports that Fuller and Balogun might have his red card suspension reduced. As Chris Richards said, immediately 40 different conversations broke out on the bus, and it was only once they arrived at training that the news was confirmed. Fuller and Balogun is back.
3: I think a lot of people would agree, like, the foul, obviously, it was what it was. It was harsh. It was harsh. There's no doubt about it. So, like, to have him back, we're just excited. We're excited to have him. He's obviously just a, you know, big part of this team and a great energy around the squad.
4: And I think we're all very excited. You know, Flo's done really well with leading the line so far and scoring some important goals for us. So, you know, ultimately, I think it gives us a little bit extra confidence.
2: This decision didn't come out of left field for U.S. soccer officials. A spokesman said that they'd been involved in discussions with FIFA over the last couple of days. And a move like this isn't completely without precedent. FIFA also adjusted a suspension to Portugal star Cristiano Ronaldo that would have seen him miss a couple of group stage games here at the World Cup, and he was allowed to play. To U.S. players, they don't care how rare this is or isn't. As Christian Pulisic said of Balogun, there's a big smile on his face, a big smile on all of ours for him. He deserves it. With the national team in Seattle, I'm Sam Borden, ESPN.
1: Team USA obviously pleased that they'll have Balogun back in the lineup and on the pitch for their round of 16 game on Monday. As for the reactions, ESPN soccer analyst Hercules Gomez.
5: There is no appeal process here at this FIFA World Cup. They're not allowed to do this. So take it one step further, Ali. This is moving the goalpost on the players, because all you want as a player is, if the refereeing is going to be bad on the field, be bad consistently so that the players can get used to it, so the players can adapt. There is no way to adapt here. Jan mentioned about in his village, the rules as you go. This is what it is here. I mean, I'm of the train of thought that it's not a red card in real time, but with what we see, can you reverse it? And it's not even the rules to allow it to be reversed. This is unprecedented. This is literally them making the rules up as they go. So I repeat, if you're an American fan, you should feel glorious right now, because you get your best goal scorer back, and he could literally be the X factor to advancing to the next round. If you're anybody but a U.S. men's national team fan, this feels off. It feels like the host nation is gaining a favor here.
1: And so the U.S. now in the spotlight. So the question has to be asked, and it was asked earlier on ESPN Radio on Matt Myron.
6: Does it put more pressure on the U.S. to win?
7: Tremendously more pressure. I think you can go into tomorrow's match shorthanded, and no matter what happens, people pat you on the back for being at that stage, for getting to the round of 16. I think the fact that I'm sure if you're a Belgian fan, you're going to say the Americans cheated. Like, I mean, I think that's how you're probably going to feel. So I think it does put a different spotlight. And for some, Matt, for some, this goes from one of the feel-good stories to now all of a sudden it's one of the more controversial stories because of what just happened.
6: That is interesting. Now, for most Americans, they're not going to care. Most Americans are going to be very excited. I'm excited. I want us to win. So I'm not going to be. But if there were a Belgian first take.
7: Yes.
6: Okay. This will break the airwaves in Belgium. Wouldn't you agree?
7: Yeah, because that's the team that will feel like they got cheated.
1: U.S. and Belgium in Seattle, round of 16 on Monday. SportsCenter All Night, ESPN Radio. Sunday, we saw England advance with a win at Mexico, a 3-2 win at Estadio Azteca. As England advances to the quarterfinals for the third consecutive edition, second win against a host nation at the World Cup. First time they've done it since 1954. Jude Bellingham had two of England's three goals. The other was a penalty kick from Harry Kane in the 60th minute. England advances. ESPN analyst Jeff Cameron.
8: it was a brilliant, brilliant match to watch as a fan. You know, I'm nervous. I think I got more gray hairs now. it was an incredible, you know, just as a fan watching the quality on the pitch. I mean, England, you know, got dominated for most of the match. They got to feel what it is like, you know, to be running in quicksand, especially the last 30 minutes or so. But their resilience, they're fighting for one another. They're putting the bodies on the line. I mean, Pickford was absolutely outstanding. Some of his saves tonight were world-class. Jude Bellingham steps up. Harry Kane, two phenomenal players that seem to be just carrying the team tonight. And, you know, Chicks takes those moments. Harry Kane steps up, scores the penalty. How much pressure that is. After another English player gets a red card, you know, sending off. I mean, really, history book game tonight.
1: England does it. Playing with 10 people, and they win at Mexico 3-2. ESPN analyst Jermaine Jones.
9: England took the game, he was at 100% serious. And I was surprised because how they managed the altitude up there. And, you know, there was a lot of talks about it. But I think they came to the game, and they were waiting for their chances. And I would say Mexico had the game on their side, but the England team scored the goals. Two goals with Bellingham, then Harry Kane. And I was really surprised with the, you know, how they represented themselves, England, because I played there. I know it's not easy. And it was a really, really good game from England.
10: Meanwhile, Mexico's struggles in the round of 16 continue. How would you evaluate Mexico's performance in this tournament?
9: Yeah, I think that they got into the tournament in the first game was 45 minutes, a really, really good game. Then I think they played a kind of the second game, 60 minutes, really good. And then they had a little bit of battle in the last game. But now in this game, you were able to see again, they were fully in control of the game. They had more position, but they have not the really in the last third a lot of chances to score goals. And like I said before, they got punished. When you see with the before the England gets the red card straight away from a goal kick, England gets a chance to get a penalty. And that's just when you look at it, you feel sorry for Mexico because they played a really good tournament. And and so now second team or second country who hosted here is out.
1: Mexico's first ever defeat in a World Cup game played in Mexico City. Also on Sunday, Norway advancing with a 2-1 win over Brazil, reaching the quarterfinals for the first time in their history. Both of Norway's goals coming from Erling Haaland. ESPN analyst Jermaine Jones.
9: I had him before that. I said that they will win this game against Brazil because not only with Haaland, I think even when you look at their first guys or the three guys in the front, they're super dangerous and they can punish everybody. And you saw this game today against Brazil. Brazil had a penalty they missed. They had a chance to go in front 1-0. But then if you have a guy like Haaland, and I say like he's young, he loves scoring goals in. He's just enjoying this World Cup. When you see even what he does on social media, when he shows up with cowboy boots and cowboy hats, and he's just loving the game. And I say always, like strikers like that who enjoy themselves and don't even need a lot of touches in the game, but score goals like it's for him like nothing. It's pretty, pretty dangerous. And I think now England, who will face them next, have to be really careful.
1: England and Norway in the quarterfinals. That'll be in Miami coming up on Saturday. SportsCenter all night, ESPN Radio, back to the diamond. Mets and Braves, and early in this one.
11: 2-2 pitch. Line to right center field. Soto does the job. Beatty is in. They're going to wave around Lindor. He scores standing up. Juan Soto adds two more, and the Mets are back in front. 5-3 New York in the second. It's a four-run inning for the Mets.
1: 880 ESPN New York. Four-run inning there. Then things got interesting in the ninth.
11: And the 1-1. Young lines it to left center field. That is a base hit. That'll bring in two more runs. Soto is in. Bichette behind him. 10-3 New York. What a ninth inning for the Mets. They try to put this thing out of reach. Jared Young plates two and gives the Mets a seven-run cushion.
1: Mets putting it out of reach, right?
12: Sacks packed full of Braves. First pitch and a fly ball to deep left. Taylor going to go back. Taylor goes to the wall. That thing is out of here. It's gone.
1: A grand slam in the bottom of the ninth for the Braves. 680 The Fan in Atlanta. 11 combined runs in the ninth inning. Most in any ninth inning since 2005. Mets hang on for the 10-9 win. They enter 10-3 entering the bottom of the ninth. No team had blown a 7-run lead in the ninth inning since 2000. The Mets giving up 9, their most in a game since May 31st, but they get the win. Braves were 2 for 24, no runs in the second through eighth innings. Pirates also putting up double digits in the run column.
12: Here's the pitch. Grounded. Pass first. Base hit. Davis is in. Triolo scores. Two-run single for Griffin. Pirates up 6-4 in the eighth. The pitch. Lau swings and launches one to deep right field. This ball is back, and it'll get out of here. Home run for Lau. What a big inning for the Pirates. Brandon Lau with a three-run homer. 5 runs here in the eighth. And now they're demolishing the Nationals.
1: 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Pirates building the lead and keeping it. They win it 11-5. Pirates with their 10th game scoring double digits this season. Tied with the Cubs for the third most in baseball. Pirates scoring 7 of the 11 runs in the 8th and 9th inning. 114 runs in the 8th inning or later this season. That's the second most in baseball behind Colorado. As for Lau, 21st homer in his 84th game played this season. Cubs getting past the Cardinals.
13: Ramirez drives one in the air to right. This is going to be deep enough. Horner's going to tag. The throw goes to third base. And the throw gets away. The throw goes into the dugout. 2 runs will score. Big play. Cubs lead 6-3.
1: They hang on for the 6-4 win. Cubs Radio Network. The Cubs win, snapping a 3-game losing streak against the Cardinals. Pete Crow Armstrong, 14th career game with multiple stolen bases. As for the Rockies and Giants, San Francisco with a bright spot.
14: The 2-1, Devers swings and launches another one. Deep to right and long gone. Into the upper deck here at Coors Field. A mammoth blast from Devers. His second home run of the day, and the Giants take a 5-4 lead.
1: Second multi-homer game this season. Also did it June 27th against the Braves. 6 homers in the last 8 games. That one, a 463-foot shot. Second longest homer of his career. Couple of homers for the Giants on Sunday, but
15: 3-1 pitch is hit to left field. Does it have a chance? Yes, sir! Touch them all time to the back end of the left field bleachers. Kyle Karras gives the Rockies the lead with their first homer of the day. It's 7-6 Colorado.
1: 850 KOA. 7-6 would be the final. Rockies get the win. Their ninth victory when trailing by multiple runs entering the eighth inning over the last 2 seasons. That leads the majors. They beat the Giants, who've lost back-to-back series against Colorado for the first time since 2022. An historical day on Sunday. But does it really matter? That's next. SportsCenter All Night continues. It's ESPN Radio.
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0: Hammer to left field. 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Mike Trout, how's that to start the season?
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0: Oh, my goodness. 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Giancarlo Stanton and the American League with one swing has tied it up.
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0: 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Leaping in and caught it.
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0: 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Repeat champions for the first time in baseball in 25 years. 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
2: Sweet. Nice touch to finish it. And the quest continues for the GOAT. To add to his record total of major wins.
1: That would be Novak Djokovic, who gets the win on Sunday as he wins in four sets, his 106th career Wimbledon match win, passing Roger Federer for the most by a man in tournament history.
3: Not on my priority list, to be honest. I haven't thought about it, didn't even know about it until the last, after the last match win. So it's really quite insignificant to me at the moment.
1: Djokovic moving on, ninth consecutive Wimbledon quarterfinal appearance as he wins in four sets on Sunday. Back to the diamond, Mariners Blue Jays. This one goes to Seattle with a 4-0 shutout. Major League best five shutouts since June 1st. Mariners back-to-back shutout wins for the first time since last September. Reds a 3-2 win over the Orioles. Orioles' three-game win streak comes to an end with the loss. White Sox in a tight one with the Guardians.
4: The pitch. Swinging a deep drive out into right center field. That will get to the wall, and it's gone. He hit the platform just above the wall, and it bounced into the bullpen. A two-run blow for Montgomery. 6-3. The 1-0. A swing and a soft bouncer. Gloved by the first baseman, and he's going to have to get the out at first. Manzardo didn't have a good grip on the ball, so they get the out at first. Sox score a run. It's 7-6 on a ground out by Antonacci.
1: ESPN 1007-6 is the final. White Sox, first time winning consecutive road games in Cleveland since August of 2023. Tigers double up the Rangers 6-3. Tigers winning back-to-back road series for the first time this season. Rangers' 27th game this season where they've allowed at least six runs in a game. Royals out in front of the Phillies.
5: Left-handed pitcher, right-handed batter who swings and busts it toward the left field corner. That's all the way to the corner. One run is in. Here comes Lane Thomas around third.

0: Relay throw home on a hop is not in time. He got a 3-1 pitch to pull, and he roped it down the left field line into the corner.
1: 96-5, the Fan, as the Royals go on to a 5-2 win over the Phillies. Bobby Witt Jr., 2-for-3 with a walk, 2 runs scored, and his 30th stolen base. Fifth straight season with at least 30 stolen bases to begin his career. SportsCenter all night, ESPN Radio. As for the top sounds from Sunday, Mr. Marty Hossberger.
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4: Jay, it's all baseball, and we start with the A's' Jonah Heim with a big knock to get closer to Miami on Talk 650 KTSE.
5: And the pitch to Jonah is drilled to right, and that's a grand slam. And the A's are back in it. It's 8-5. A line shot over the bullpen into the berm. And it's a 3-run game, and still nobody out in the 8th inning.
2: Number 4.
4: Milwaukee's Jake Bowers goes deep against Arizona in a tight one on 620 WTMJ.
6: The 1-1. Bowers high drive, right field, back Carroll. He's admiring it. It's flying. Goodbye, Jake Bowers. And the Brewers take the lead in the 7th. A hanging curveball drilled into the seats in right.
2: Number 3.
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7: The pitch. Lau swings and launches one to deep right field. This ball is back and it'll get out of here. Home run for Lau. What a big inning for the Pirates. Brandon Lau with a 3-run homer. 5 runs here in the 8th. And now they're demolishing the Nationals.
2: Number 2.
4: Kyle Karros puts the Rockies ahead of the Giants on 850 KOA.
8: 3-1 pitch is hit to left field. Does it have a chance? Yes, sir! Touch them all time to the back end of the left field bleachers. Kyle Karros gives the Rockies the lead with their first homer of the day.
2: Number 1.
4: San Diego's Manny Machado opens it up against the Dodgers in L.A. on ESPN Radio.
6: 0-2. Swing. The ball hit in the air to center. Going back on its pie. Still going back. At the track. Leaps. Gone. Home run. Manny Machado straightaway center. A 3-run blast. And the Padres have broken it open. 18th for Machado. 5-0 San Diego.
1: His 387th. Career home run. 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Tonight in Seattle, U.S. facing Belgium. Will have Flo Balogun after FIFA changes course. ESPN analyst Jeff Cameron.
9: I actually thought it was a joke when I first found out. I saw it on Instagram and I was actually shocked. But, you know, as an American, former U.S. men's national team player, I am thrilled. I am excited because there was injustice. The referee, you know, he made this decision with VAR. They did a slow-mo. They weren't supposed to use the slow-mo. You know, still pictures. It looks bad, but if you actually watch the actual action of it in full speed, it was no intent to hurt or harm because then you could go back at Messi, and Messi did with a little bit more intent to it, saying that, you know, FIFA makes their decision. It is what it is. You know, I just don't like the fact that now everybody hates the U.S. or there's the uproar about that because that's the U.S. Soccer Federation has nothing to do with it. Although I'm sure they made some appeals and made some, you know, grumblings. But, you know, FIFA is the one that made the decision.
1: And the decision is Balogun has his red card suspended, which means he's able to play against Belgium. Sunday, a key road win. That's next. SportsCenter All Night continues. It's ESPN Radio.
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1: The U.S. men's soccer team has their striker for their round of 16 game against Belgium.
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3: Ground ball base hit up the middle. That's going to score Kiesel. Austin Martin being waved around. He'll score.
1: Two NL West rivals conclude their series in L.A.
4: A ball hit in the air to center. Going back on his pie. Still going back. At the track. Leaps. Good.
1: Plus, we had an upset at Wimbledon.
5: And a huge return to win it. Naomi Osaka knocks out Sabalenka.
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6: Going into hostile territory, SportsCenter All Night, ESPN Radio, the ESPN app, SiriusXM Channel 80. Balogun can play ball again. That's in 4 minutes. But it can be a daunting task to play at altitude. It can be a daunting task to play on your opponent's home turf. England faced both Sunday evening, playing Mexico at Estadio Azteca in Mexico City. But a pair of goals from Jude Bellingham and Harry Kane converting a penalty kick in the 60th minute, and England hangs on for the final half hour and beats Mexico 3-2, advancing to the quarterfinals, getting their second win against a host nation. First time they've done it since 1954 against Switzerland. On ESPN FC, former U.S. men's national coach Jurgen Klinsmann.
7: England knew that it's going to be difficult. It's going to be a fight until the very end, but they accepted that fight. What really, really impressed me was the team performance by everyone, every English player, every single player just threw himself in there and was surviving. And at the end, this is also a judgment of quality. They are the difference maker on a certain level. When they know they have difficult circumstances, they knew that they're going to run out of gas here and there, but you come always back in altitude. And so they had the spirit to every time coming back, you know, when you thought Bellingham is dead tired, please, when suddenly he took a sprint of 20 meters. And it was a fantastic team performance by this English side. And I tell you now, the sky is the limit for this English team, because to survive there, to come out as a winning team there against this crowd, in these conditions, is a masterpiece of work. And now I think they can dream big. I think England has a chance to bring it all home.
6: They get the 3-2 win. Jude Bellingham with two of the goals. ESPN FC analyst Shaka Hislop and Craig Burley.
8: For England, you have to give them an immense amount of credit. How they dug in, 10 men, how tired they were at the end, or for most of the second half, how much work they had to do. The performances of Pickford and Jude Bellingham in particular. Mm-hmm. Jude Bellingham looked like that man who was prepared to take the country on his shoulders, not only the two goals, but the defensive work, the clearance he had in the first half.
9: Yeah, the block.
8: From the centre half. He was a yard out and he managed to get his leg in there. His work rate, everything that Tuchel had sort of questioned and prodded him in the build-up to the World Cup. You know, I've spoken to Jude Bellingham, I've left him out the squad, I've talked to him about his work rate. He was running and running, even at the end still going, and Pickford was brilliant. It was it wasn't an England performance that'll last in the memory in terms of the way they played.
9: Yeah, but the scoreline.
8: But in terms of the scoreline, the what was at stake and the effort that these boys put in, that was a 10 out of 10.
10: Listen, I've sat here before and said you give players an excuse to lose a game, 9 times out of 10 they take it. And let's be honest, England had every single excuse to lose this. But one highlight I will draw, probably about 30 minutes in, ball goes out, Declan Rice chases it down, camera cuts to him, and he looks absolutely exhausted. And you felt that that was who England were at that time, 30 minutes into the game. Yet nobody ever stopped. Everybody was throwing their body on the line, getting in the way of things, especially when it mattered late on into this game. I did not see a performance like this from England in those circumstances, being able to chase things down, just being able to get in the way of things when it was needed most. And in the end, it may not be remembered for the football, but it will be remembered for the grit, the determination, the conditions, everything that England showed themselves to be in the moment when they needed it to be.
6: England playing for the final 50 minutes with 10 players, and they beat Mexico 3-2. Mexico eliminated now in each of its last 8 round of 16 appearances at the World Cup. Also on Sunday, Norway getting another pair of goals from Erling Haaland. The game was scoreless until he scored in the 79th minute, added another in the 90th minute. First two goals of the game, Norway advancing with a 2-1 win over Brazil, advancing to the quarterfinals for the first time in history. Two more goals for Haaland. ESPN analyst Jeff Cameron.
11: His instincts, his movement, he understands. It's all about timing and recognition when to get in the box. He's ruthless. He's a killer in the box. He gets one opportunity, he puts the ball in the back of the net at the end of the day. And that's why the teams pay him for what he does. He produces. And for the first time going to the World Cup, him stepping into this role, he just smiles. It's actually incredible. He just is kind of shrugs his shoulders like, okay, I'm doing it again. And, you know, at the end of the day, you serve him, get the ball in the box, and he's the one to finish it. And, you know, almost 70% Norway had possession over Brazil. You would expect, you know, Brazil wanted that player like Haaland because that's the X factor. Brazil didn't have that killer. They didn't have that ruthlessness because they had chances in the beginning of the match to really get themselves in and, you know, miss opportunities. But Haaland only needs two.
6: Haaland with two in this one, his third multi-goal game in this World Cup. He has 7 goals overall, most by a player in his World Cup debut since 1974. The 7 goals tying him with Kylian Mbappe and Lionel Messi for most in this tournament. 3-way tie for the Golden Boot at the moment as the top scorer. Assists being the first tiebreaker for the award. Mbappe has 2 assists, so he currently holds the tiebreaker over Messi and Haaland, neither of whom has an assist. But Norway moves on. They face England in the quarterfinals. That'll be Saturday in Miami. SportsCenter All Night, ESPN Radio. Monday in Seattle, Team USA. The Americans advancing, of course, to a date with Belgium. This one getting a little bit of attention on Sunday as FIFA announced it would suspend the red card for Flo Balogun, meaning he's eligible to play in the round of 16 match. ABC confirming President Donald Trump made a call to FIFA after the U.S. win over Bosnia last week to have them review Balogun's red card. USA coach Mauricio Pochettino.
12: We were punished enough against Bosnia-Herzegovina to play with 10 men, 30 minutes, in a decision that was complete unfair. But it's not only because I am the head coach of the U.S. men national team, I need to defend my side. It's only because I think it's a 100% or 99% because always some people, 99.9% that we all, you know, agree that was an unfair red card.
6: U.S. obviously thrilled to have Balogun back. Belgium, not so much. Its federation says it's shocked and it's investigating all potential options. Their coach, Rudy Garcia, saying, quote, I didn't know that at the World Cup, the 5th of July is actually the 1st of April. It's April Fool's. Earlier on ESPN Radio, Dan Sheldon from The Athletic.
13: Yes, for all intents and purposes, Balogun was out of the Belgium match. You know, there's no way the US could appeal that red card. There was no mechanism for them to do so. However, what FIFA have done is invoked Article 27 of their disciplinary code, which basically states that the judicial body can decide to fully or partially, you know, suspend the implementation of a disciplinary measure, that's given them the wiggle room to do this. You know, it has happened before. It happened with Cristiano Ronaldo earlier in the year when he got a red card against the Republic of Ireland, which led to a 3-game ban. However, under the same Article 27, FIFA suspended 2 of those games, which enabled Ronaldo to start for Portugal in their 2 opening World Cup matches. So this isn't the first time it's happened, but in the context of Balogun, I mean, this is you know, huge news, right?
6: Those examples were from qualifiers. Hasn't been a move like this in the World Cup since 1962. Brazil had an ejection in the semifinals, but allowed to play in the final against Chile after political pressure. And that's where things are going to get interesting, says ESPN reporter Jeff Carlisle.
14: What we really don't know at this moment is the how, you know, the how this decision was arrived at. You know, the reports that President Trump intervened with Gianni Infantino, you know, that's in the New York Times. You know, if that's the case, then this is extraordinary. And it would really, I think, put a taint on the match itself. I mean, this is, you know, FIFA is very much usually about if a call gets made on the field, it stands. I mean, unless there's just something egregiously wrong with the call itself. I mean, that was certainly open to interpretation. Lots of people didn't think it was a red card because, you know, there was really no intent on Balogun's part to try to injure, you know, tackle the other player. I mean, they were both grappling for position. So, you know, it's just a tough situation all around. I mean, believe me, the U.S. men's national team, all the players are ecstatic. I mean, Balogun means so much to the team.
6: U.S. and Belgium meet Monday in Seattle in the round of 16. Balogun getting a welcome back. A couple others saying goodbye after Brazil's loss to Norway. Neymar saying his career with Brazil's national team is finished. He's 34, and 41-year-old Cristiano Ronaldo confirming this is his final World Cup. He's preparing to face Spain with Portugal Monday in the round of 16. That'll be in Arlington, Texas. 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Back stateside, baseball. Pitching performance of Sunday was the Marlins' Yuri Perez.
15: 2-1. That one a little bouncer right side of the infield. Hicks will pick it up. He will shuffle to the bag at first, and that ends the seventh. 21 up, 21 down. Yuri is through seven perfect. Let's go to the

0: 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Marlins call on 104.3 WQAM. Marlins wind up hanging on for a 9-8 win. They are 23-8 since the start of June. Best win percentage in baseball over that span. Sunday night, Padres, Dodgers, and a key seventh inning for San Diego.
1: 0-2. Swing, a ball hit in the air to center. Going back on its pie. Still going back. At the track. Leaps. Gone. Home run. Manny Machado straightaway center. A three-run blast. And the Padres have broken it open. 18th for Machado. 5-0 San Diego.
0: Padres would wind up winning at 5-2 over the Dodgers. Padres snapping an 8-game losing streak. Had been their longest of the season. Of course, you heard it here on ESPN Radio. Roxy Bernstein and Doug Glanville had the call for us. Roxy?
2: Well, Jay, the San Diego Padres finally get back into the win column, snap their 8-game slide. And this is the kind of ball game that the Padres are looking for in terms of quality pitching, especially from their bullpen. But the big bats showed up today that they needed.
3: If they could script the type of game they would want to win, this was it, especially against the Dodgers. They got contributions from their star, Tatis Jr., and Manny Machado, the big home run. Tatis set the stage being on base 3 times, stealing bases, you know, that kind of pressure. The bottom of the order did a good job getting the walks, 3 of them. They stole bases as well, with Song stealing 2. So that is how they set the table, and then they delivered. So you get that type of combination, you can score enough runs, but you have to shut out the Dodger offense, which is formidable, and Sears did just that. He was excellent on the outer third to righties. He worked that column all night long. And he didn't get into trouble with the walks or the home run. One hit, no runs. And then you hand it off to an excellent bullpen. Morte Hohn was phenomenal. It really, and the best part, Mason Miller, where you're just in trouble. So, you know, so that's what they need. And that's what they are able to establish. That's the Padre blueprint. Now the question is, can they repeat it?
2: So they snapped the 8-game losing streak. They're a game under 500 as they've been in free fall recently, hoping to get some momentum heading toward the break. Dodgers still win 3 out of 4 in this series. They have the best record in baseball, a huge lead in the National League West. What's the key for the Dodgers to keep their focus?
3: Well, they've been able to show that regardless of the depth of their talent, regardless, they are a team that does not get off the gas pedal. And you think about it this way, as dominant as they are, they were a breath away from losing the World Series last year. I mean, this is a tough game, and so they can't take anything for granted. And they have these gears where, okay, it's not exactly postseason baseball, but, you know, they have a lot of guys injured that are going to come back. So they that's the talent they have. They have a Freeman, they have Betts, they have Otani. They don't stop. They are always trying to get better, and that's why they're not in danger of just being complacent.
2: 5-2, the Padres end their losing streak and beat the Dodgers on Sunday Night Baseball from L.A. For Doug Glanville, Roxy Bernstein, right here in your home for the 2026 Home Run Derby and All-Star Game, ESPN Radio and the ESPN app, as we go back to Jay Reynolds in the studio.
0: All right, Roxy, the 8-game losing streak comes to an end. One team not so fortunate about that win column on Sunday. That's next. SportsCenter All Night continues. It's ESPN Radio.
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1: 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Past couple of weeks haven't been the best for the Yankees, and that trend continued Sunday.
2: Ground ball, base hit up the middle. That's going to score Kiesel. Austin Martin being waved around. He'll score. Two in here in the top of the fifth, and the Twins now lead 4-0.
1: Treasure Island Baseball Network. Twins wind up winning it 6-1, their first series win in New York since 2014. As for the Yankees, 1-9 over their last 10 games, worst record in baseball over that span. Manager Aaron Boone.
3: Losing sucks. So, anytime you go through a 10-day stretch like we're in right now, where we haven't hit much, we haven't played well, we haven't pitched our best, all of that adds up, and that's why wins are precious in this league and hard to come by. And we gotta find a way to turn it around, and get rid of the excuses of this guy's out, that guy's out. Like, other teams deal with that. It's part of the long season, So we got capable people of capable guys of going out there and helping us win, but we got to put it together as a group.
1: Boone mentioned the lack of hitting. 49 hits over the last 10 games, tied for their fewest with any 10-game span in a season in franchise history. Sixth game with five hits or fewer since June 25th. Through June 24th, Yankees had a 3-game lead over Tampa Bay in the American League East. They're now 4 games behind the Rays, although Yankees did get a little help from the Astros on Sunday.
4: The 1-0. And that's hit high in the air and deep to left center field. Back is Mesa looking up. See you later! Off the community leader signs for Isak Paredes. His 12th of the season. 2-0 Houston.
1: KBME 790 AM. Astros with that 2-0 win over the Rays. Their 7th shutout win, which trails the Yankees and Rangers for most in the American League. Astros get the win. Rays first series loss since mid-June. 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

0: in Seattle. Round of 16 continuing Sunday at Wimbledon. Men's top seed Jannik Sinner advances in straight sets. Fifth career Wimbledon quarterfinal appearance, all of them consecutive. Second longest active streak among men behind Novak Djokovic. Sinner tying the most quarterfinal appearances by a man in his first six Wimbledon starts in an open era. Bjorn Borg and Jimmy Connors also did it. 81 total aces thus far in the tournament for Sinner. Meanwhile, on the women's side, the top seed, not as fortunate.
1: Naomi Osaka knocks out Sabalenka and moves on to the quarterfinals.
0: Straight set win, including a second set tiebreaker, and Osaka into the quarterfinals for the first time in her career. First time in her career reaching a quarterfinal in a non-hard court major. She wins it in straight sets over Aryna Sabalenka.
2: Yeah, I mean, it was a really difficult match, but I've played her a couple times this year, so I just tried to focus on the things that I'm good at and, the positives that I could keep, thinking about moving forward in the match.
0: Eight aces, one double fault, save two break points en route to the win. Meanwhile, Sabalenka is out.
3: Well, obviously, I'm not happy with the way I played, but she overpowered me. It was incredible level from her. I tried my best, and unfortunately, not this year.
0: For Sabalenka, first loss at a major in straight sets since the second round of the U.S. Open in 2020. Fourth seed Jessica Pegula advances, a three-set winner. Match featuring a combined 13 breaks, including seven in the opening set alone. She advances to the quarterfinals for the second time in her career. Then there was Coco Gauff, who wins in three sets. First major quarterfinal appearance at Wimbledon. Now, Wimbledon has an 11 o'clock local curfew. Coco Gauff closed out the win at 10:58.
4: I was looking at the clock, the last service game, so I was like, I got to hit some big serves and some big shots. And honestly, that match point, I was going for a serve and volley because I was like, I need to end the point. But this is probably the most dramatic, I think, finish. And I've never had to race against time. You know, playing tennis, we're used to not having a clock. But honestly, today I felt the pressure and glad I didn't choose basketball.
0: She now has 17 major wins after dropping the opening set. She gets the three-set win. On Sunday, she will face Jessica Pegula in the quarters. First All-American ladies match at Wimbledon between top 10 seeds since the 2009 final between Serena and Venus Williams. Sports Center All Night, ESPN Radio. On the hard court, WNBA, Fever, Aces.
5: Johnson will take the three with the shot clock winding down. Boston able to tip it to herself. Another offensive rebound. Back in the zone. Mitchell shoots over the top of it for three.
0: Kelsey Mitchell, 201 career 15-point games. Passes Katie Smith for 20th most in WNBA history. Third straight 25-point game. Fever get the win, 84-68 over the Aces. First win on the road in the regular season against the Aces since they moved to Las Vegas in 2018. In Toronto, Tempo hosting the Wings.
6: Five on the shot clock for Paige Beckers. Tries to go up and in and gets that one to go. 22 on the day for Paige Beckers to go along with seven assists.
0: TSN Wings an 89-76 win over the Tempo. 22 points for Paige Beckers. 17th career game with 20 points and five assists since entering the WNBA in 2025. Going to be back on the pitch. That's next. Sports Center All Night at ESPN Radio.
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1: Marlins lose a perfect game in the 8th. Nearly lose the lead, but they hang on for the win. England and Norway with Sunday wins in the round of 16. Team USA returns to action Monday, round of 16 match, and not shorthanded.
2: Fowler and Balogun will be available to play against Belgium in Seattle.
3: The guy who should not have been denied is going to get an opportunity to play in the round of 16.
4: You're an American fan. You should feel glorious.
5: Alex Freeman might have said it best. We don't know how this happened. We're just happy that it happened.
1: FIFA announcing Sunday it was suspending the red card for Balogun, meaning he is eligible to play on Monday in the round of 16. Dan Thomas from ESPN FC.
6: They found this rule, which is in the law book, that basically says the red card will still stand in the history books, but it is suspended for 12 months, which means that, yes, Balogun can play against Belgium tomorrow. Now, there's two sides to this. First side is, was it a red card? I didn't think it was a red card. You could say, well, then, this is the right decision. You know, this is exactly what should have happened because it was never a red card, so therefore he shouldn't have missed this game. I completely agree with that side. But the issue is that this has never happened in the modern era. FIFA have never come out and said, you know what, we're going to suspend the red card now, which means the player can play in the game, which really he shouldn't be playing in. That's what's upset people, is the fact that this has now set a standard that you feel will not be upheld when it comes to other teams and other players that are in this situation.
1: Balogun is back.

0: Belgium, as you might suspect, is not happy since there was intervention from the White House. U.S. is thrilled. ESPN Sam Borden.
1: On their way to training on Sunday morning, U.S. soccer players looked at their phones and saw social media reports that Fuller and Balogun might have his red card suspension reduced. As Chris Richards said, immediately 40 different conversations broke out on the bus, and it was only once they arrived at training that the news was confirmed. Fuller and Balogun is back.
2: I think a lot of people would agree, like, the foul, obviously, it was what it was. It was harsh. There's no doubt about it. So, like, to have him back, we're just excited. We're excited to have him. He's obviously just a big part of this team and a great energy around the squad.
3: I think we're all very excited. Flo's done really well with leading the line so far and scoring some important goals for us. So ultimately, I think it gives us a little bit extra confidence.
1: This decision didn't come out of left field for U.S. soccer officials. A spokesman said that they'd been involved in discussions with FIFA over the last couple of days. And a move like this isn't completely without precedent. FIFA also adjusted a suspension to Portugal star Cristiano Ronaldo that would have seen him miss a couple of group stage games here at the World Cup, and he was allowed to play. To U.S. players, they don't care how rare this is or isn't. As Christian Pulisic said of Balogun, there's a big smile on his face, a big smile on all of ours for him. He deserves it. With the national team in Seattle, I'm Sam Borden, ESPN.
0: Team USA obviously pleased that they'll have Balogun back in the lineup and on the pitch for the round of 16 game on Monday. As for the reactions, ESPN soccer analyst Hercules Gomez.
4: There is no appeal process here at this FIFA World Cup. They're not allowed to do this. So take it one step further, Ali. This is moving the goalpost on the players, because all you want as a player is, if the refereeing is going to be bad on the field, be bad consistently so that the players can get used to it, so the players can adapt. There is no way to adapt here. Jan mentioned about in his village, the rules as you go. This is what it is here. I mean, I'm of the train of thought that it's not a red card in real time, but with what we see, can you reverse it? And it's not even the rules to allow it to be reversed. This is unprecedented. This is literally them making the rules up as they go. So I repeat, if you're an American fan, you should feel glorious right now, because you get your best goal scorer back, and he could literally be the X factor to advancing to the next round. If you're anybody but a U.S. men's national team fan, this feels off. It feels like the host nation is gaining a favor here.
0: And so the U.S. now in the spotlight. So the question has to be asked, and it was asked earlier on ESPN Radio on Matt and Myron.
5: Does it put more pressure on the U.S. to win?
6: Tremendously more pressure. I think you can go into tomorrow's match shorthanded, and no matter what happens, people pat you on the back for being at that stage, for getting to the round of 16. I think the fact that I'm sure if you're a Belgian fan, you're going to say the Americans cheated. I think that's how you're probably going to feel. So I think it does put a different spotlight. And for some, Matt, for some, this goes from one of the feel-good stories to now all of a sudden it's one of the more controversial stories because of what just happened.
5: That is interesting. Now, for most Americans, they're not going to care. Americans are going to be very excited. I'm excited. I want us to win. So I'm not going to be. But if there were a Belgian first take.
6: Yes.
5: Okay. This will break the airwaves in Belgium. Wouldn't you agree?
6: Yeah, because that's the team that will feel like they got cheated.
0: U.S. and Belgium in Seattle, round of 16 on Monday. SportsCenter All Night, ESPN Radio. Sunday, we saw England advance with a win at Mexico, a 3-2 win at Estadio Azteca. As England advances to the quarterfinals for the third consecutive edition, second win against a host nation at the World Cup. First time they've done it since 1954. Jude Bellingham had two of England's three goals. The other was a penalty kick from Harry Kane in the 60th minute. England advances. ESPN analyst Jeff Cameron.
7: It was a brilliant, brilliant match to watch as a fan. I'm nervous. I think I got more gray hairs now. it was an incredible, just as a fan watching the quality on the pitch. I mean, England, got dominated for most of the match. They got to feel what it is like, to be running in quicksand, especially the last 30 minutes or so. But their resilience, they're fighting for one another. They're putting the bodies on the line. I mean, Pickford was absolutely outstanding. Some of his saves tonight were world class. Jude Bellingham steps up. Harry Kane, two phenomenal players that seem to be just carrying the team tonight. And, you know, Chicks takes those moments. Harry Kane steps up, scores the penalty. How much pressure that is after another English player gets a red card, you know, sending off. I mean, really, history book game tonight.
0: England does it, playing with 10 people, and they win at Mexico 3-2. ESPN analyst Jermaine Jones.
8: England took the game, he was at 100% serious. And I was surprised because how they managed the altitude up there. And, you know, there was a lot of talks about it. But I think they came to the game, and they were waiting for their chances. And I would say Mexico had the game on their side, but the England team scored the goals. Two goals with Bellingham, then Harry Kane. And I was really surprised with the, you know, how they represented themselves, England, because I played there. I know it's not easy. And it was a really, really good game from England.
9: Meanwhile, Mexico's struggles in the round of 16 continue. How would you evaluate Mexico's performance in this tournament?
8: Yeah, I think that they got into the tournament in the first game was 45 minutes, a really, really good game. Then I think they played a kind of the second game, 60 minutes, really good. And then they had a little bit of battle in the last game. But now in this game, you were able to see again, they were fully in control of the game, they had more position, but they have not the really in the last third a lot of chances to score goals. And like I said before, they got punished. When you see with the before the England gets the red card straight away from a goal kick, England gets a chance to get a penalty. And that's just when you look at it, you feel sorry for Mexico because they played a really good tournament. And yeah, and so now second team or second country who hosted here is out.
0: Mexico's first ever defeat in a World Cup game played in Mexico City. Also on Sunday, Norway advancing with a 2-1 win over Brazil, reaching the quarterfinals for the first time in their history. Both of Norway's goals coming from Erling Haaland. ESPN analyst Jermaine Jones.
8: I had him before that. I said that they will win this game against Brazil because not only with Haaland, I think even when you look at their first guys or the three guys in the front, they're super dangerous and they can punish everybody. And you saw this game today against Brazil. Brazil had a penalty they missed. They had a chance to go in front 1-0. But then if you have a guy like Haaland, and I say like he's young, he loves scoring goals and he's just enjoying this World Cup. When you see even what he does on social media, when he shows up with cowboy boots and cowboy hats, and he's just loving the game. And I say always, like strikers like that who enjoy themselves and don't even need a lot of touches in the game, but score goals like it's for him like nothing. It's pretty, pretty dangerous. And I think now England, who will face them next, have to be really careful.
0: England and Norway in the quarterfinals. That'll be in Miami coming up on Saturday. SportsCenter all night, ESPN Radio, back to the diamond. Mets and Braves, and early in this one.
10: 2-2 pitch. Line to right center field. Soto does the job. Beatty is in. They're going to wave around Lindor. He scores standing up. Juan Soto adds two more, and the Mets are back in front. 5-3 New York in the second. It's a four-run inning for the Mets.
0: 880 ESPN New York. Four-run inning there. Then things got interesting in the ninth.
10: And the 1-1. Young lines it to left center field. That is a base hit. That'll bring in two more runs. Soto is in. Bichette behind him. 10-3 New York. What a ninth inning for the Mets. To try to put this thing out of reach, Jared Young plates two and gives the Mets a seven-run cushion.
0: Mets putting it out of reach, right?
11: Sacks packed full of Braves. First pitch and a fly ball to deep left. Taylor going to go back. Taylor goes to the wall. That thing is out of here. It's gone.
0: A grand slam in the bottom of the ninth for the Braves. 680 The Fan in Atlanta. 11 combined runs in the ninth inning. Most in any ninth inning since 2005. Mets hang on for the 10-9 win. They enter 10-3 entering the bottom of the ninth. No team had blown a seven-run lead in the ninth inning since 2000. The Mets giving up nine. Their most in a game since May 31st. But they get the win. Braves were 2-24. No runs. in the second through eighth innings. Pirates also putting up double digits in the run column.
12: Here's the pitch. Grounded pass first. Base hit. Davis is in. Triolo scores. Two-run single for Griffin. Pirates up 6-4 in the eighth. The pitch. Lau swings and launches one to deep right field. This ball is back, and it'll get out of here. Home run for Lau. What a big inning for the Pirates. Brandon Lau with a three-run homer. Five runs here in the eighth. And now they're demolishing the Nationals.
0: 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Pirates building the lead and keeping it. They win it 11-5. Pirates with their 10th game scoring double digits this season. Tied with the Cubs for the third most in baseball. Pirates scoring 7 of the 11 runs in the 8th and 9th inning. 114 runs in the 8th inning or later this season. That's the second most in baseball behind Colorado. As for Lau, 21st homer in his 84th game played this season. Cubs getting past the Cardinals.
12: Ramirez drives one in the air to right. This is going to be deep enough. Horner's going to tag. The throw goes to third base. And the throw gets away. The throw goes into the dugout. Two runs will score. Big play. Cubs lead 6-3.
0: They hang on for the 6-4 win. Cubs Radio Network. The Cubs win, snapping a three-game losing streak against the Cardinals. Pete Crow Armstrong, 14th career game with multiple stolen bases. As for the Rockies and Giants, San Francisco with a bright spot.
13: The 2-1, Devers swings and launches another one. Deep to right and long gone. Into the upper deck here at Coors Field. A mammoth blast from Devers. His second home run of the day, and the Giants take a 5-4 lead.
0: Second multi-homer game this season. Also did it June 27th against the Braves. Six homers in the last eight games. That one, a 463-foot shot, second longest homer of his career. A couple of homers for the Giants on Sunday, but
14: 3-1 pitch is hit to left field. Does it have a chance? Yes, sir! Them all time to the back end of the left field bleachers. Kyle Karras gives the Rockies the lead with their first homer of the day. It's 7-6 Colorado.
0: 850 KOA. 7-6 would be the final. Rockies get the win. Their ninth victory when trailing by multiple runs entering the eighth inning over the last two seasons. That leads the majors. They beat the Giants, who've lost back-to-back series against Colorado for the first time since 2022. An historical day on Sunday. But does it really matter? That's next. SportsCenter All Night continues. It's ESPN Radio.
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2: Sweet. Nice touch to finish it. And the quest continues for the GOAT. To add to his record total of major wins.
1: That would be Novak Djokovic, who gets the win on Sunday as he wins in four sets, his 106th career Wimbledon match win, passing Roger Federer for the most by a man in tournament history.
3: Not on my priority list, to be honest. I haven't thought about it, didn't even know about it until the last, after the last match win. So it's really quite insignificant to me at the moment.
1: Djokovic moving on, ninth consecutive Wimbledon quarterfinal appearance as he wins in four sets on Sunday. Back to the diamond, Mariners Blue Jays. This one goes to Seattle with a 4-0 shutout. Major League best five shutouts since June 1st. Mariners back-to-back shutout wins for the first time since last September. Reds a 3-2 win over the Orioles. Orioles' three-game win streak comes to an end with the loss. White Sox in a tight one with the Guardians.
4: The pitch. Swinging a deep drive out into right center field. That will get to the wall, and it's gone. He hit the platform just above the wall, and it bounced into the bullpen. A two-run blow for Montgomery. 6-3. The 1-0. A swing and a soft bouncer. Gloved by the first baseman, and he's going to have to get the out at first. Manzardo didn't have a good grip on the ball, so they get the out at first. Sox score a run. It's 7-6 on a ground out by Antonacci.
1: ESPN 1000, 7-6 is the final. White Sox, first time winning consecutive road games in Cleveland since August of 2023. Tigers double up the Rangers 6-3. Tigers winning back-to-back road series for the first time this season. Rangers' 27th game this season where they've allowed at least six runs in a game. Royals out in front of the Phillies.
5: Left-handed pitcher, right-handed batter who swings and busts it toward the left field corner. That's all the way to the corner. One run is in. Here comes Lane Thomas around third. Reload.

0: Ready throw home on a hop is not in time. He got a 3-1 pitch to pull, and he roped it down the left field line into the corner.
1: 96-5, the fan, as the Royals go on to a 5-2 win over the Phillies. Bobby Witt Jr., 2-for-3 with a walk, 2 runs scored, and his 30th stolen base. Fifth straight season with at least 30 stolen bases to begin his career. SportsCenter All Night, ESPN Radio. As for the top sounds from Sunday, Mr. Marty Hossberger.
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4: Jay, it's all baseball, and we start with the A's' Jonah Heim with a big knock to get closer to Miami on Talk 650 KTSE.
5: And the pitch to Jonah is drilled to right, and that's a grand slam. And the A's are back in it. It's 8-5. A line shot over the bullpen into the berm. And it's a 3-run game, and still nobody out in the 8th inning.
2: Number 4.
4: Milwaukee's Jake Bowers goes deep against Arizona in a tight one on 620 WTMJ.
6: The 1-1. Bowers high drive, right field, back Carroll. He's admiring it. It's flying. Goodbye, Jake Bowers. And the Brewers take the lead in the 7th. A hanging curveball drilled into the seats in right.
2: Number 3.
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7: The pitch. Lau swings and launches one to deep right field. This ball is back and it'll get out of here. Home run for Lau. What a big inning for the Pirates. Brandon Lau with a 3-run homer. 5 runs here in the 8th. And now they're demolishing the Nationals.
2: Number 2.
4: Kyle Karros puts the Rockies ahead of the Giants on 850 KOA.
8: 3-1 pitch is hit to left field. Does it have a chance? Yes, sir! Touch them all time to the back end of the left field bleachers. Kyle Karros gives the Rockies the lead with their first homer of the day.
2: Number 1.
4: San Diego's Manny Machado opens it up against the Dodgers in L.A. on ESPN Radio.
9: 0-2. Swing, a ball hit in the air to center. Going back on his pie, still going back. At the track, leaps, gone, home run! Manny Machado straightaway center, a 3-run blast, and the Padres have broken it open. 18th for Machado, 5-0 San Diego.
1: His 387th. 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Tonight in Seattle, U.S. facing Belgium. We'll have Flo Balogun. After FIFA changes course, ESPN analyst Jeff Cameron.
10: I actually thought it was a joke when I first found out. I saw it on Instagram, and I was actually shocked. But, you know, as an American, former U.S. men's national team player, I am thrilled. I am excited because there was injustice. The referee, you know, he made this decision with VAR. They did a slow-mo. They weren't supposed to use the slow-mo. You know, still pictures. It looks bad, but if you actually watch the actual action of it in full speed, it was no intent to hurt or harm, because then you could go back at Messi, and Messi did with a little bit more intent to it, saying that, you know, FIFA makes their decision. It is what it is. You know, I just don't like the fact that now everybody hates the U.S. or there's the uproar about that, because that's the U.S. Soccer Federation has nothing to do with it. Although I'm sure they made some appeals and made some, you know, grumblings, but, you know, FIFA is the one that made the decision.
1: And the decision is Balogun has his red card suspended, which means he's able to play against Belgium. Sunday, a key road win. That's next. SportsCenter All Night continues. It's ESPN Radio.
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1: The U.S. men's soccer team has their striker for their round of 16 game against Belgium.
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1: The Yanks' struggles continue against the Twins.
3: Ground ball basin up the middle. That's going to score Kiesel. Austin Martin being waved around. He'll score.
1: Two NL West rivals conclude their series in L.A.
4: The ball hit in the air to center. Going back on this pie. Still going back. At the track. Leaps. Good.
1: Plus, we had an upset at Wimbledon.
5: And a huge return to win it. Naomi Osaka knocks out Sabalenka.
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6: Going into hostile territory, SportsCenter All Night, ESPN Radio, the ESPN app, Sirius XM Channel 80. Balogun can play ball again. That's in 4 minutes. But it can be a daunting task to play at altitude. It can be a daunting task to play on your opponent's home turf. England faced both Sunday evening, playing Mexico at Estadio Azteca in Mexico City. But a pair of goals from Jude Bellingham and Harry Kane converting a penalty kick in the 60th minute, and England hangs on for the final half hour and beats Mexico 3-2, advancing to the quarterfinals, getting their second win against a host nation. First time they've done it since 1954 against Switzerland. On ESPN FC, former U.S. men's national coach Jurgen Klinsmann.
7: England knew that it's going to be difficult. It's going to be a fight until the very end, but they accepted that fight. What really, really impressed me was the team performance by everyone, every English player. Every single player just threw himself in there and was surviving. And at the end, this is also a judgment of quality. They are the difference maker on a certain level. When they know they have difficult circumstances, they knew that they're going to run out of gas here and there, but you come always back in altitude. And so they had the spirit to every time coming back, you know, when you thought Bellingham is dead tired, please, when suddenly he took a sprint of 20 meters. And it was a fantastic team performance by this English side. And I tell you now, the sky is the limit for this English team, because to survive there, to come out as a winning team there against this crowd in these conditions is a masterpiece of work. And now I think they can dream big. I think England has a chance to bring it all home.
6: They get the 3-2 win. Jude Bellingham with two of the goals. ESPN FC analyst Shaka Hislop and Craig Burley.
8: For England, you have to give them an immense amount of credit. How they dug in, 10 men, how tired they were at the end, or for most of the second half, how much work they had to do. The performances of Pickford and Jude Bellingham in particular. Mm-hmm. Jude Bellingham looked like that man who was prepared to take the country on his shoulders, not only the two goals, but the defensive work, the clearance he had in the first half.
9: Yeah, the block.
8: From the centre half. It was a yard out and he managed to get his leg in there. His work rate, everything that Tuchel had sort of questioned and prodded him in the build-up to the World Cup. You know, I've spoken to Jude Bellingham, I've left him out of the squad, I've talked to him about his work rate. He was running and running, even at the end still going, and Pickford was brilliant. It was it wasn't an England performance that will last in the memory in terms of the way they played.
9: Yeah, but the scoreline.
8: But in terms of the scoreline, the what was at stake and the effort that these boys put in, that was a 10 out of 10.
10: Listen, I've sat here before and said you give players an excuse to lose a game, 9 times out of 10 they take it. And let's be honest, England had every single excuse to lose this. But one highlight I will draw, probably about 30 minutes in, ball goes out, Declan Rice chases it down, camera cuts to him, and he looks absolutely exhausted. And you felt that was who England were at that time, 30 minutes into the game. Yet nobody ever stopped. Everybody was throwing their body on the line, getting in the way of things, especially when it mattered late on into this game. I did not see a performance like this from England in those circumstances, being able to chase things down, just being able to get in the way of things when it was needed most. And in the end, it may not be remembered for the football, but it will be remembered for the grit, the determination, the conditions, everything that England showed themselves to be in the moment when they needed to be.
6: England playing for the final 50 minutes with 10 players. And they beat Mexico 3-2. Mexico eliminated now in each of its last 8 round of 16 appearances at the World Cup. Also on Sunday, Norway getting another pair of goals from Erling Haaland. The game was scoreless until he scored in the 79th minute, added another in the 90th minute. First two goals of the game, Norway advancing with a 2-1 win over Brazil, advancing to the quarterfinals for the first time in history. Two more goals for Haaland. ESPN analyst Jeff Cameron.
9: His instincts, his, like, his movement, he understands. It's all about timing and recognition when to get in the box. He's ruthless. He's a killer in the box. He gets one opportunity, he puts the ball in the back of the net at the end of the day. And that's why the teams pay him for what he does. He produces. And for the first time going to the World Cup, him stepping into this role, he just smiles. It's actually incredible. He just kind of shrugs his shoulders like, okay, I'm doing it again. And, you know, at the end of the day, you serve him, get the ball in the box, and he's the one to finish it. And, you know, almost 70% Norway had possession over Brazil. You would expect, you know, Brazil wanted that player like Haaland because that's the X factor. Brazil didn't have that killer. They didn't have that ruthlessness because they had chances in the beginning of the match to really get themselves in and, you know, miss opportunities. But Haaland only needs two.
6: Haaland with two in this one, his third multi-goal game in this World Cup. He has 7 goals overall, most by a player in his World Cup debut since 1974. The 7 goals tying him with Kylian Mbappe and Lionel Messi for most in this tournament. 3-way tie for the Golden Boot at the moment as the top scorer. Assists being the first tiebreaker for the award. Mbappe has 2 assists, so he currently holds the tiebreaker over Messi and Haaland, neither of whom has an assist. But Norway moves on. They face England in the quarterfinals. That'll be Saturday in Miami. SportsCenter All Night, ESPN Radio. Monday in Seattle, Team USA. The Americans advancing, of course, to a date with Belgium. This one getting a little bit of attention on Sunday as FIFA announced it would suspend the red card for Flo Balogun, meaning he's eligible to play in the round of 16 match. ABC confirming President Donald Trump made a call to FIFA after the U.S. win over Bosnia last week to have them review Balogun's red card. USA coach Mauricio Pochettino.
11: We were punished enough against Bosnia-Herzegovina to play with 10 men, 30 minutes, in a decision that was complete unfair. But it's not only because I am the head coach of the U.S. men national team, I need to defend my side. It's only because I think it's a 100% or 99% because always some people, 99.9% that we all, you know, agree that was an unfair red card.
6: U.S. obviously thrilled to have Balogun back. Belgium, not so much. Its federation says it's shocked and it's investigating all potential options. Their coach, Rudy Garcia, saying, quote, I didn't know that at the World Cup, the 5th of July is actually the 1st of April. It's April Fools. Earlier on ESPN Radio, Dan Sheldon from The Athletic.
12: Yeah, for all intents and purposes, Balogun was out of the Belgium match. You know, there's no way the US could appeal that red card. There was no mechanism for them to do so. However, what FIFA have done is invoked Article 27 of their disciplinary code, which basically states that the judicial body can decide to fully or partially, you know, suspend the implementation of a disciplinary measure, that's given them the wiggle room to do this. You know, it has happened before. It happened with Cristiano Ronaldo earlier in the year when he got a red card against the Republic of Ireland, which led to a 3-game ban. However, under the same Article 27, FIFA suspended 2 of those games, which enabled Ronaldo to start for Portugal in their 2 opening World Cup matches. So this isn't the first time it's happened, but in the context of Balogun, I mean, this is you know, huge news, right?
6: Those examples were from qualifiers. Hasn't been a move like this in the World Cup since 1962. Brazil had an ejection in the semifinals, but allowed to play in the final against Chile after political pressure. And that's where things are going to get interesting, says ESPN reporter Jeff Carlisle.
13: What we really don't know at this moment is the how this decision was arrived at. Yeah. You know, the reports that President Trump intervened with Gianni Infantino, you know, that's in the New York Times. You know, if that's the case, then this is extraordinary. And it would really, I think, put a taint on the match itself. I mean, this is, you know, FIFA is very much usually about if a call gets made on the field, it stands. I mean, unless there's just something egregiously wrong with the call itself. I mean, that was certainly open to interpretation. Lots of people didn't think it was a red card because, you know, there was really no intent on Balogun's part to try to injure or tackle the other player. I mean, they were both grappling for position. So, you know, it's just a tough situation all around. I mean, believe me, the U.S. men's national team, all the players are ecstatic. I mean, Balogun means so much to the team.
6: U.S. and Belgium meet Monday in Seattle in the round of 16. Balogun getting a welcome back. A couple others saying goodbye after Brazil's loss to Norway. Neymar saying his career with Brazil's national team is finished. He's 34, and 41-year-old Cristiano Ronaldo confirming this is his final World Cup. He's preparing to face Spain with Portugal Monday in the round of 16. That'll be in Arlington, Texas. 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Back stateside, baseball. Pitching performance of Sunday was the Marlins' Yuri Perez.
14: 2-1. That one a little bouncer right side of the infield. Hicks will pick it up. He will shuffle to the bag at first, and that ends the seventh. 21 up, 21 down. Yuri is through seven perfect. Let's go to the eighth. It's 8-0 fifth.

0: Diego.
1: Padres would wind up winning at 5-2 over the Dodgers. Padres snapping an 8-game losing streak, had been their longest of the season. Of course, you heard it here on ESPN Radio. Roxy Bernstein and Doug Glanville had the call for us. Roxy?
2: Well, Jay, the San Diego Padres finally get back into the win column, snap their 8-game slide, and this is the kind of ball game that the Padres are looking for in terms of quality pitching, especially from their bullpen, but the big bats showed up today that they needed.
3: If they could script the type of game they would want to win, this was it, especially against the Dodgers. They got contributions from their star, Tatis Jr., and Manny Machado, the big home run. Tatis set the stage being on base three times, stealing bases, you know, that kind of pressure. The bottom of the order did a good job getting the walks, three of them. They stole bases as well, with Song stealing two. So that is how they set the table, and then they delivered. So you get that type of combination, you can score enough runs, but you have to shut out the Dodger offense, which is formidable, and Sears did just that. He was excellent on the outer third to righties. He worked that column all night long. And he didn't get into trouble with the walks or the home run. One hit, no runs. And then you hand it off to an excellent bullpen. Morte Hohn was phenomenal. And the best part, Mason Miller, where you're just in trouble. So, so that's what they need. And that's what they are able to establish. That's the Padre blueprint. Now the question is, can they repeat it?
2: So they snapped the 8-game losing streak. They're a game under 500. As they've been in free fall recently, hoping to get some momentum heading toward the break. Dodgers still win 3 out of 4 in this series. They have the best record in baseball, a huge lead in the National League West. What's the key for the Dodgers to keep their focus?
3: Well, they've been able to show that regardless of the depth of their talent, regardless, they are a team that does not get off the gas pedal. And you think about it this way, as dominant as they are, they were a breath away from losing the World Series last year. I mean, this is a tough game, and so they can't take anything for granted. And they have these gears where, okay, it's not exactly postseason baseball, but, you know, they have a lot of guys injured that are going to come back. So they that's the talent they have. They have a Freeman, they have Betts, they have Otani. They don't stop. They are always trying to get better, and that's why they're not in danger of just being complacent.
2: 5-2, the Padres end their losing streak and beat the Dodgers on Sunday Night Baseball from L.A. For Doug Glanville, Roxy Bernstein, right here in your home for the 2026 Home Run Derby and All-Star Game, ESPN Radio and the ESPN app, as we go back to Jay Reynolds in the studio.
1: All right, Roxy, the 8-game losing streak comes to an end. One team not so fortunate about that win column on Sunday. That's next. SportsCenter All Night continues. 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
1: 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Past couple of weeks haven't been the best for the Yankees, and that trend continued Sunday.
2: Ground ball, base hit up the middle. That's going to score Kiesel. Austin Martin being waved around. He'll score. Two in here in the top of the fifth, and the Twins now lead 4-0.
1: Treasure Island Baseball Network. Twins wind up winning it 6-1, their first series win in New York since 2014. As for the Yankees, 1-9 over their last 10 games, worst record in baseball over that span. Manager Aaron Boone.
3: Losing sucks. So, anytime you go through a 10-day stretch like we're in right now, we haven't hit much, we haven't played well, we haven't pitched our best. All of that adds up, and that's why wins are precious in this league and hard to come by. And we gotta find a way to turn it around, and get rid of the excuses of this guy's out, that guy's out. Like, other teams deal with that. It's part of the long season, So we got capable people of get capable go guys of going out there and helping us win, but we got to put it together as a group.
1: Boone mentioned the lack of hitting. 49 hits over the last 10 games, tied for their fewest with any 10-game span in a season in franchise history. Sixth game with five hits or fewer since June 25th. Through June 24th, Yankees had a 3-game lead over Tampa Bay in the American League East. They're now 4 games behind the Rays, although Yankees did get a little help from the Astros on Sunday.
4: The 1-0. And that's hit high in the air and deep to left center field. Back is Mesa looking up. See you later! Off the community leader signs for Isak Paredes. His 12th of the season. 2-0 Houston.
1: KBME 790 AM. Astros with that 2-0 win over the Rays. Their 7th shutout win, which trails the Yankees and Rangers for most in the American League. Astros get the win. Rays first series loss since mid-June. SportsCenter All Night, ESPN Radio, Team USA, of course, playing in the round of 16 today in Seattle. Round of 16 continuing Sunday at Wimbledon. Men's top seed Jannik Sinner advances in straight sets. 5th career Wimbledon quarterfinal appearance, all of them consecutive. Second longest active streak among men behind Novak Djokovic. Sinner tying the most quarterfinal appearances by a man in his first 6 Wimbledon starts in an open era. Bjorn Borg and Jimmy Connors also did it. 81 total aces thus far in the tournament for Sinner. Meanwhile, on the women's side, the top seed, not as fortunate.
5: And a huge return to win it. Naomi Osaka knocks out Sabalenka and moves up.

0: to the quarterfinals.
1: Straight set win, including a second set tiebreaker, and Osaka into the quarterfinals for the first time in her career. First time in her career reaching a quarterfinal in a non-hard court major. She wins it in straight sets over Aryna Sabalenka.
2: Yeah, I mean, it was a really difficult match, but I've played her a couple times this year, so I just tried to focus on the things that I'm good at and, the positives that I could keep, thinking about moving forward in the match.
1: Eight aces, one double fault, save two break points en route to the win. Meanwhile, Sabalenka is out.
2: Well, obviously, I'm not happy with the way I played, but she overpowered me. It was incredible level from her. I tried my best, and unfortunately, not this year.
1: For Sabalenka, first loss at a major in straight sets since the second round of the U.S. Open in 2020. Fourth seed Jessica Pegula advances, a three-set winner. Match featuring a combined 13 breaks, including seven in the opening set alone. She advances to the quarterfinals for the second time in her career. Then there was Coco Gauff, who wins in three sets. First major quarterfinal appearance at Wimbledon. Now, Wimbledon has an 11 o'clock local curfew. Coco Gauff closed out the win at 10:58.
3: I was looking at the clock, the last service game, so I was like, I got to hit some big serves and some big shots. And honestly, that match point, I was going for a serve and volley because I was like, I need to end the point. But this was probably the most dramatic, I think, finish. And I've never had to race against time. You know, playing tennis, we're used to not having a clock. But honestly, today I felt the pressure and glad I didn't choose basketball.
1: She now has 17 major wins after dropping the opening set. She gets the three-set win. On Sunday, she will face Jessica Pegula in the quarters. First All-American ladies match at Wimbledon between top 10 seeds since the 2009 final between Serena and Venus Williams. SportsCenter All Night, ESPN Radio. On the hard court, WNBA, Fever, Aces.
4: Johnson will take the three with the shot clock winding down. Boston able to tip it to herself. Another offensive rebound. Back in the zone. Mitchell shoots over the top of it for three.
1: Kelsey Mitchell, 201 career 15-point games. Passes Katie Smith for 20th most in WNBA history. Third straight 25-point game. Fever get the win, 84-68 over the Aces. First win on the road in the regular season against the Aces since they moved to Las Vegas in 2018. In Toronto, Tempo hosting the Wings.
5: Five on the shot clock for Paige Beckers. Tries to go up and in and gets that one to go. 22 on the day for Paige Beckers to go along with seven assists.
1: TSN Wings an 89-76 win over the Tempo. 22 points for Paige Beckers. 17th career game with 20 points and five assists since entering the WNBA in 2025. Going to be back on the pitch. That's next. SportsCenter All Night. It's ESPN Radio.
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13: A walk-off homer in the bottom of the 14th inning. What a night.
6: From opening day.
13: Over to left field. See you later. Mike Trout, how's that to start the season?
6: To the All-Star game.
13: Oh, my goodness. He crushed it. Giancarlo Stanton and the American League with one swing has tied it up.
14: 457-foot home run. How much fun was that?
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13: Judge back some more. Leaping and he caught it. Out of here. Mookie Betts. Shohei Ohtani.
6: Until a champion is crowned at the World Series.
13: And the Dodgers have won it. Repeat champions for the first time in baseball in 25 years. The Dodgers are World Series champs.
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1: Marlins lose a perfect game in the 8th. Nearly lose the lead, but they hang on for the win. England and Norway with Sunday wins in the round of 16. Team USA returns to action Monday, round of 16 match, and not shorthanded.
2: Fowler and Balogun will be available to play against Belgium in Seattle.
3: A guy who should not have been denied is going to get an opportunity to play in the round of 16.
4: You're an American fan. You should feel glorious.
5: Alex Freeman might have said it best. We don't know how this happened. We're just happy that it happened.
1: FIFA announcing Sunday it was suspending the red card for Balogun, meaning he is eligible to play on Monday in the round of 16. Dan Thomas from ESPN FC.
6: They found this rule, which is in the law book, that basically says the red card will still stand in the history books, but it is suspended for 12 months, which means that, yes, Balogun can play against Belgium tomorrow. Now, there's two sides to this. First side is, was it a red card? I didn't think it was a red card. You could say, well, then, this is the right decision. You know, this is exactly what should have happened because it was never a red card, so therefore he shouldn't have missed this game. I completely agree with that slide. But the issue is that this has never happened in the modern era. FIFA have never come out and said, you know what, we're going to suspend the red card now, which means the player can play in the game, which really he shouldn't be playing in. That's what's upset people, is the fact that this has now set a standard that you feel will not be upheld when it comes to other teams and other players that are in this situation.
1: Balogun is back. Belgium, as you might suspect, is not happy since there was intervention from the White House. U.S. is thrilled. ESPN Sam Borden.
7: On their way to training on Sunday morning, U.S. soccer players looked at their phones and saw social media reports that Fowler and Balogun might have his red card suspension reduced. As Chris Richards said, immediately 40 different conversations broke out on the bus, and it was only once they arrived at training that the news was confirmed. Fowler and Balogun is back.
8: I think a lot of people would agree, like, the foul, obviously, it was what it was. It was harsh. There's no doubt about it. So, like, to have him back, we're just excited. We're excited to have him. He's obviously just a big part of this team and a great energy around the squad.
9: And I think we're all very excited. You know, Flo's done really well with leading the line so far and scoring some important goals for us. So ultimately, I think it gives us a little bit extra confidence.
7: This decision didn't come out of left field for U.S. soccer officials. A spokesman said that they'd been involved in discussions with FIFA over the last couple of days. And a move like this isn't completely without precedent. FIFA also adjusted a suspension to Portugal star Cristiano Ronaldo that would have seen him miss a couple of group stage games here at the World Cup, and he was allowed to play. To U.S. players, they don't care how rare this is or isn't. As Christian Pulisic said of Balogun, there's a big smile on his face, a big smile on all of ours for him. He deserves it. With the national team in Seattle, I'm Sam Borden, ESPN.
1: Team USA obviously pleased that they'll have Balogun back in the lineup and on the pitch for their round of 16 game on Monday. As for the reactions, ESPN soccer analyst Hercules Gomez.
10: There is no appeal process here at this FIFA World Cup. They're not allowed to do this. So take it one step further, Ali. This is moving the goalpost on the players, because all you want as a player is, if the referee is going to be bad on the field, be bad consistently so that the players can get used to it, so the players can adapt. There is no way to adapt here. Jan mentioned about in his village, the rules as you go. This is what it is here. I mean, I'm of the train of thought that it's not a red card in real time, but with what we see, can you reverse it? And it's not even the rules to allow it to be reversed. This is unprecedented. This is literally them making the rules up as they go. So I repeat, if you're an American fan, you should feel glorious right now because you get your best goal scorer back, and he could literally be the X factor to advancing to the next round. If you're anybody but a U.S. men's national team fan, this feels off. It feels like the host nation is gaining a favor here.
1: And so the U.S. now in the spotlight. So the question has to be asked, and it was asked earlier on ESPN Radio on Matt and Myron.
11: Does it put more pressure on the U.S. to win?
12: Tremendously more pressure.
3: I think you can go into tomorrow's match shorthanded, and no matter what happens, people pat you on the back for being at that stage, for getting to the round of 16. I think the fact that what I'm sure if you're a Belgian fan, you're going to say the Americans cheated. Like, I mean, I think that's how you're probably going to feel. So I think it does put a different spotlight. And for some, Matt, for some, this goes from one of the feel-good stories to now all of a sudden it's one of the more controversial stories because of what just happened.
11: That is interesting. Now, for most Americans, they're not going to care. Most Americans are going to be very excited. I'm excited. I want us to win. I'm not going to be. But if there were a Belgian first take.
3: Yes.
11: Okay. This will break the airwaves in Belgium. Wouldn't you agree?
3: Yeah, because that's the team that will feel like they got cheated.
1: U.S. and Belgium in Seattle, round of 16 on Monday. SportsCenter All Night, ESPN Radio. Sunday, we saw England advance with a win at Mexico, a 3-2 win at Estadio Azteca as England advances to the quarterfinals for the third consecutive edition, second win against a host nation at the World Cup. First time they've done it since 1954. Jude Bellingham had two of England's three goals. The other was a penalty kick from Harry Kane in the 60th minute. England advances. ESPN analyst Jeff Cameron.
12: It was a brilliant, brilliant match to watch as a fan. You know, I'm nervous. I think I got more gray hairs now. it was an incredible, you know, just as a fan watching the quality on the pitch. I mean, England, you know, got dominated for most of the match. They got to feel what it is like, you know, to be running in quicksand, especially the last 30 minutes or so. But their resilience, they're fighting for one another. They're putting their bodies on the line. I mean, Pickford was absolutely outstanding. Some of his saves tonight were world class. Jude Bellingham steps up. Harry Kane, two phenomenal players that seem to be just carrying the team tonight. And, you know, Chicks takes those moments. Harry Kane steps up, scores the penalty. How much pressure that is after another English player gets a red card, you know, sending off. I mean, really, history book game tonight.
1: England does it, playing with 10 people, and they win at Mexico 3-2. ESPN analyst Jermaine Jones.
13: England took the game, you were said, 100% serious. And I was surprised because how they managed the altitude up there. And, you know, there was a lot of talks about it. But I think they came to the game, and they were waiting for their chances. And I would say Mexico had the game on their side, but the England team scored the goals. Two goals with Bellingham, then Harry Kane. And I was really surprised with the, you know, how they represented themselves, England, because I played there. I know it's not easy. And it was a really, really good game from England.
14: Meanwhile, Mexico's struggles in the round of 16 continue. How would you evaluate Mexico's performance in this tournament?
13: Yeah, I think that they got into the tournament in the first game was 45 minutes, a really, really good game. Then I think they played a kind of the second game, 60 minutes, really good. And then they had a little bit of battle in the last game. But now in this game, you were able to see again, they were fully in control of the game. They had more position, but they have not the really in the last third, a lot of chances to score goals. And like I said before, they got punished. When you see England gets the red card straight away from a goal kick, England gets a chance to get a penalty. And that's just, when you look at it, you feel sorry for Mexico because they played a really good tournament. And so now second team or second country who hosted here is out.
1: Mexico's first ever defeat in a World Cup game played in Mexico City. Also on Sunday, Norway advancing with a 2-1 win over Brazil, reaching the quarterfinals for the first time in their history. Both of Norway's goals coming from Erling Haaland. ESPN analyst Jermaine Jones.
13: I had him before that. I said that they will win this game against Brazil because not only with Haaland, I think even when you look at their first guys or the three guys in the front, they're super dangerous and they can punish everybody. And you saw this game today against Brazil. Brazil had a penalty they missed. They had a chance to go in front 1-0. But then if you have a guy like Haaland, and I say like he's young, He loves scoring goals, and he's just enjoying this World Cup. When you see even what he does on social media, when he shows up with cowboy boots and cowboy hats, and he's just loving the game. And I say always, like, strikers like that who enjoy themselves and don't even need a lot of touches in the game, but score goals like it's for him like nothing. It's pretty dangerous, and I think now England, who will face them next, have to be really careful.
1: England and Norway in the quarterfinals. That'll be in Miami coming up on Saturday. Sports Center All Night, ESPN Radio. Back to the Diamond. Mets and Braves. And early in this one,
15: 2-2 pitch. Line to right center field. Soto does the job. Beatty is in. They're going to wave around Lindor. He scores standing up. Juan Soto adds two more, and the Mets are back in front. 5-3 New York in the second. It's a four-run inning for the Mets.
1: 880 ESPN New York. Four-run inning there. Then things got interesting in the ninth.
15: And the 1-1. Young lines it to left center field. That is a base hit. That'll bring in two more runs. Soto is in. Bichette behind him. 10-3 New York. What a ninth inning for the Mets. They try to put this thing out of reach. Jared Young plates two and gives the Mets a seven-run cushion.
1: Mets putting it out of reach, right?
2: Sacks packed full of Braves. First pitch and a fly ball to deep left. Taylor going to go back. Taylor goes to the wall. That thing is out of here. It's gone.
1: A grand slam in the bottom of the ninth for the Braves. 680 The Fan in Atlanta. 11 combined runs in the ninth inning. Most in any ninth inning since 2005. Mets hang on for the 10-9 win. They enter 10-3 entering the bottom of the ninth. No team had blown a seven-run lead in the ninth inning since 2000. The Mets giving up nine. Their most in a game since May 31st. But they get the win. Braves were 2-for-24. No runs in the second through eighth innings. Pirates also putting up double digits in the run column.
2: Here's the pitch. Grounded. Pass first. Base hit. Davis is in. Triolo scores. Two-run single for Griffin. Pirates up 6-4 in the eighth. The pitch. Lau swings and launches one to deep right field. This ball is back, and it'll get out of here. Home run for Lau. What a big inning for the Pirates. Brandon Lau with a three-run homer. Five runs here in the eighth. And the Nationals.
1: 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Pirates building the lead and keeping it. They win it 11-5. Pirates with their 10th game scoring double digits this season. Tied with the Cubs for the third most in baseball. Pirates scoring 7 of the 11 runs in the 8th and 9th inning. 114 runs in the 8th inning or later this season. That's the second most in baseball behind Colorado. As for Lau, 21st homer in his 84th game played this season. Cubs getting past the Cardinals.
16: Ramirez drives one in the air to right. This is going to be deep enough. Horner's going to tag. The throw goes to third base. And the throw gets away. The throw goes into the dugout. Two runs will score. Big play. Cubs lead 6-3.
1: They hang on for the 6-4 win. Cubs Radio Network. The Cubs win, snapping a three-game losing streak against the Cardinals. Pete Crow Armstrong, 14th career game with multiple stolen bases. As for the Rockies and Giants, San Francisco with a bright spot.
15: The 2-1, Devers swings and launches another one. Deep to right and long gone. Into the upper deck here at Coors Field. A mammoth blast from Devers. His second home run of the day, and the Giants take a 5-4 lead.
1: Second multi-homer game this season. Also did it June 27th against the Braves. Six homers in the last eight games. That one, a 463-foot shot, second longest homer of his career. A couple of homers for the Giants on Sunday, but
17: 3-1 pitch is hit to left field. Does it have a chance? Yes, sir! Them all time to the back end of the left field bleachers. Kyle Karras gives the Rockies the lead with their first homer of the day. It's 7-6 Colorado.
1: 850 KOA. 7-6 would be the final. Rockies get the win. Their ninth victory when trailing by multiple runs entering the eighth inning over the last two seasons. That leads the majors. They beat the Giants, who've lost back-to-back series against Colorado for the first time since 2022. An historical day on Sunday. But does it really matter? That's next. SportsCenter All Night continues. It's ESPN Radio.
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28: 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I don't mind the move from Portland. I don't know what the fit is there. I feel like they like had this opportunity and they were kind of like, all right, I guess nobody else is going to do it, so let's do it. 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
1: 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A milestone day on Sunday.
2: Sweet. Nice touch to finish it. And the quest continues for the GOAT. To add to his record total of major wins.
1: That would be Novak Djokovic, who gets the win on Sunday as he wins in four sets, his 106th career Wimbledon match win, passing Roger Federer for the most by a man in tournament history.
3: Not on my priority list, to be honest. I haven't thought about it, didn't even know about it until the last, after the last match win. So it's really quite insignificant to me at the moment.
1: Djokovic moving on, ninth consecutive Wimbledon quarterfinal appearance as he wins in four sets on Sunday. Back to the diamond, Mariners Blue Jays. This one goes to Seattle with a 4-0 shutout. Major League best five shutouts since June 1st. Mariners back-to-back shutout wins for the first time since last September. Reds a 3-2 win over the Orioles. Orioles' three-game win streak comes to an end with the loss. White Sox in a tight one with the Guardians.
4: The pitch. Swinging a deep drive out into right center field. That will get to the wall, and it's gone. He hit the platform just above the wall, and it bounced into the bullpen. A two-run blow for Montgomery. 6-3. The 1-0. A swing and a soft bouncer. Gloved by the first baseman, and he's going to have to get the out at first. Manzardo didn't have a good grip on the ball, so they get the out at first. Sox score a run. It's 7-6 on a ground out by Antonacci.
1: ESPN 1000, 7-6 is the final. White Sox, first time winning consecutive road games in Cleveland since August of 2023. Tigers double up the Rangers 6-3. Tigers winning back-to-back road series for the first time this season. Rangers' 27th game this season where they've allowed at least six runs in a game. Royals out in front of the Phillies.
5: Left-handed pitcher, right-handed batter who swings and busts it toward the left field corner. That's all the way to the corner. One run is in. Here comes Lane Thomas around third. Relay throw home on a hop is not in time. He got a 3-1 pitch to pull, and he roped it down the left field line into the corner.
1: 96-5, the fan as the Royals go on to a 5-2 win over the Phillies. Bobby Witt Jr., 2-for-3 with a walk, 2 runs scored, and his 30th stolen base. Fifth straight season with at least 30 stolen bases to begin his career. SportsCenter All Night, ESPN Radio. As for the top sounds from Sunday, Mr. Marty Hossberger.
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0: Number 5.
7: Jay, it's all baseball, and we start with the A's, Jonah Heim, with a big knock to get closer to Miami on Talk 650 KTSE.
5: And the pitch to Jonah is thrilled to right, and that's a grand slam. And the A's are back in it. It's 8-5. A line shot over the bullpen into the berm. And it's a 3-run game, and still nobody out in the 8th inning.
0: Number 4.
7: Milwaukee's Jake Bowers goes deep against Arizona in a tight one on 620 WTMJ.
8: The 1-1. Bowers high drive, right field, back Carroll. He's admiring it. It's flying. Goodbye, Jake Bowers. And the Brewers take the lead in the 7th. A hanging curveball drilled into the seats in right.
0: Number 3.
7: The Pirates' Brandon Lau bangs one in a big inning for Pittsburgh in the nation's capital on Sports Radio 93.7 The Fan.
9: The pitch. Lau swings and launches one to deep right field. This ball is back and it'll get out of here. Home run for Lau. What a big inning for the Pirates. Brandon Lau with a 3-run homer. 5 runs here in the 8th. And now they're demolishing the Nationals.
0: Number 2.
7: Kyle Karros puts the Rockies ahead of the Giants on 850 KOA.
10: 3-1 pitch is hit to left field. Does it have a chance? Yes, sir! Touch them all time to the back end end of the left field bleachers. Kyle Karras gives the Rockies the lead with their first homer of the day.
0: Number one.
7: San Diego's Manny Machado opens it up against the Dodgers in L.A. on ESPN Radio.
11: 0-2. Swing. The ball hit in the air to center. Going back on his pie. Still going back. At the track. Leaps. Gone. Home run. Manny Machado straight away center. A three-run blast. And the Padres have broken it open. 18th for Machado. 5-0 San Diego.
1: His 387th. Career home run. 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Tonight in Seattle, U.S. facing Belgium. We'll have Flo Balogun. After FIFA changes course, ESPN analyst Jeff Cameron.
12: I actually thought it was a joke when I first found out. I saw it on Instagram, and I was actually shocked. But, you know what, as an American, former U.S. men's national team player, I am thrilled. I am excited because there was injustice. The referee, you know, he made this decision with VAR. They did a slow-mo. They weren't supposed to use the slow-mo. You know, still pictures. It looks bad, but if you actually watch the actual action of it in full speed, it was no intent to hurt or harm, because then you could go back at Messi, and Messi did with a little bit more intent to it. Saying that, you know, FIFA makes their decision. It is what it is. You know, I just don't like the fact that now everybody hates the U.S. or there's the uproar about that, because that's the U.S. Soccer Federation has nothing to do with it. Although I'm sure they made some appeals and made some, you know, grumblings, but, you know, FIFA is the one that made the decision.
1: The White House made a call. FIFA walked it back. Belgium is irate. They played tonight. It's Monday, July 6th. Birthday of Kevin Hart, Philly native. Baseball All-Star festivities there next week. Unsportsmanlike is here in moments. They're next. I'm Jay Reynolds at ESPN Radio.
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1: Ballard Balogun will be available to play against Belgium in Seattle.
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7: 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Along with Michelle Smallman, Chris Canty, Evan Cohen with you. What's happening? Flo Balogun is going to play in the game tonight for the United States team in the World Cup against Belgium. What? Good morning, Smalls. Good morning, CeCe.
8: Good morning, Evan Cohen. Good morning, Michelle Smallman. Evan, good to have you back.
7: Well, thank you. I appreciate that. It's good to be back. I don't know where I'm supposed to look. I'm very confused right now. We're in Vegas.
9: I know, same. I don't have a monitor.
7: I'm all over the place right now in terms of where I'm looking. But you know what? It is good to be back. It is awesome to be in studio here at Vegas East in Bristol. Smalls, CeCe, wow. I'll tell you, when prepping for the show yesterday, I don't know that any of us thought that this would be happening right now, that the red card for the United States striker, Flo Balogun, would be lifted, and he is going to be available tonight for the United States against Belgium. Wow. Now, should he have had the red card in the first place? Of course not. That was utterly ridiculous.
9: Right.
7: But CeCe, right off the bat, how surprised were you when you found this news out yesterday?
8: I was shocked because this is something that we hadn't seen since 1962. So 64 years of World Cup competition, we haven't had a red card overturned. Flo Balogun was the 12th player to get a red card in this World Cup. And all of the other players prior to had served their suspensions or will serve their suspension in the next competition because their team was eliminated in said match. So this is absolutely shocking turn of events, but we all know that this is the way that it should have went down because the red card on Flo Balogun was ridiculous to begin with against Bosnia. And the fact that they had VAR and they relied on freeze frames in order to enforce the red card is utterly ridiculous. So we got to the place that we all felt it needed to get to. We just don't like the process in which we went about it. And I think that's why there's so many soccer purists that are up in arms along with the waffle makers.
9: Along with the waffle makers. That's right. A ban on waffles, Ev. You didn't know this. CeCe and I called for a ban on waffles coast to coast.
7: All right.
9: In advance of tonight's match versus Belgium. Yeah, CeCe hit the nail on the head. The call was bad to begin with. It should have been overturned. It shouldn't have happened in the first place because obviously, or at least seemingly, there was no ill intent from Balogun. It was just challenging for the ball. But the way this all went down does feel a bit icky. The fact that we found out that President Trump made a call to FIFA to campaign against this, then the card gets overturned and Balogun is now allowed to play. It does feel a little convoluted how we arrived at the place that we should have been at to begin with.
7: Do two wrongs make a right here? Meaning the two wrongs are he shouldn't have had the red card and some could argue it was wrong for FIFA to overturn the ruling like this. Are we looking at this and simply saying two wrongs make a right?
8: Yes, they do. And typically I would say no, but here's the point. You're talking about a once-in-a-lifetime opportunity for the U.S. men's national team. We're talking about the host country being wronged in such a way where arguably their most valuable player this tournament would be unable to participate in a round of 16 match against Belgium. I absolutely think that two wrongs make a right in this circumstance because there's no guarantee that next World Cup we're going to have an opportunity to advance this deep in the tournament. So, yeah, I can't justify keeping a player off the pitch just because it's unprecedented to have a terrible decision by an official overturned by the governing body of the sport.
7: So here's the problem, though. right? The problem is, did they have a right to do this based on Article 27 of their guidelines? They did, but are they setting a precedent that could be dangerous here? And that's the scary part. Andy Davies, ESPN soccer writer, former referee, was on game night here on ESPN Radio and had this to say about that dangerous possible precedent that is being set by FIFA.
10: FIFA dangerously set themselves a precedent here, because if something is going to be overturned, normally in a normal football situation, a decision is overturned in 24 hours. This has taken, what, 3 days, I think, and they've finally come to a decision 24 hours before the USA play again. So the whole thing doesn't look great. The optics don't look great. And the fact that FIFA haven't given any rationale, any explanation as to why they've overturned it, you know, it's just causing a big confusion. It doesn't feel right. The optics don't look great. And in terms, it doesn't add up to their actual competition rules in terms of overturning the red card offence. So I think FIFA owe it to the football world to actually come out and give an explanation and rationale as to how they've reached this outcome and how they've overturned the red card, when in their own competition rules, this isn't actually allowed.
7: Okay. So a couple of follow-ups on that based on what Andy Davies, said. Number one, if the United States was not the host country, or North America was not the host country, would he be playing tonight?
9: We don't know. We'll never really be able to know that.
7: Okay, so it's not based on right or wrong. It could be based on location. If you're saying it that way, Smalls, it's not based on right or wrong. It's based on location slash influence. As FIFA has had for 100 years, this is not new to the United States, to be clear, right? This has not been necessarily the squeakiest of clean governing bodies forever, right? Do we feel like location plays a factor into this?
9: Personally, I don't, because I think that the call was bad to begin with, and we've seen FIFA do this as recently as November. They deferred the final two games of a 3-match ban for Ronaldo.
7: Not in the World Cup.
9: But it was against Ireland in a World Cup qualifier, which allowed to play him at the start of the World Cup.
7: Correct. Yep.
9: Yeah, so we've seen FIFA do this, and obviously the matches are not being played in Portugal, but he is a big-time star. That brings a lot of eyeballs to their product.
7: Okay, so that's number one. Number two, same exact situation happens with Harry Kane in England's next game if they beat Mexico last night 3-2. Same thing happens. Same exact play, same exact gray area, same exact complaint, et cetera, et cetera. Is FIFA lifting it?
8: Probably, but here's my issue, Ev, and this is the thing that we got to bring to the forefront. There is no appeals process,
7: correct,
8: when it comes to World Cup competition. Now, FIFA does have an appeals process for players, but they don't have one in World Cup. And I think that's the part that feels a little gray when it comes to trying to have transparency and trying to have accountability in terms of what the official saw, what the governing body saw, what the team that has the player on the roster saw, and then we can actually get in black and white, in writing, or in front of a tribunal, an actual explanation as to what we saw in real time and why it was overturned. Because you brought up the point about a precedent. Yeah, this is a question of precedence that ends up getting set. But if you have it in black and white, then all of a sudden we know how to judge the similar infractions moving forward, and we know what to anticipate. Damn near every major sport, when it comes to international competition, they have an appeals process when it comes to player discipline. But guess what? We don't have one when it comes to FIFA and the World Cup. That has to change in order for people to feel like the president of the host country is not putting his thumb on the scale and tilting it toward the host country's team. And so I think that's the part where, you know, Belgium and all of the soccer purists have an axe to grind. FIFA having this level of ambiguity when it comes to lifting the red card or suspending the red card ban for Flo Balogun and allowing him to compete in the round of 16.
7: All fair. 100% correct. And I'm glad you said it the way you said it. This is not about the president of the United States. This is about, as CeCe just said, the president of the host country,
9: mm-hmm.
7: right? So 4 years from now, I apologize off the top of my head. I'm not 100% sure where the World Cup is 4 years from now. But when the top person at that country, the president of that country, in theory, if she or he does not like a ruling, the FIFA is saying, let us know and we'll fix it for you, right? That's kind of what CeCe is saying. And I think that's where the dangerous precedent is going to be set here, right? And I tweeted last night at Evco Radio, can all things be true? Flo Balogun got screwed and should have never received a red card. Check. He 100% deserves to play tonight. Check. Feels a little icky the way in which he was reinstated. Mm-hmm. Check. I'm glad the full roster will get a chance to play tonight. I think all things are fair.
9: But what stinks about it, though, is if the United States does beat Belgium tonight and they advance, there's always going to be that asterisk for most soccer fans as to why. That the fact that this was overturned and Balogun got the opportunity to play.
7: Okay, so let me ask you a follow-up on that. In a weird way, are you hoping we win tonight without him scoring a goal?
9: I hope we win tonight. I don't care who scores a goal.
7: Right, but
8: thank you.
7: Right.
8: Doesn't matter.
9: And by the way, that's what it all boils down to for me. We're trying to get to our first World Cup quarterfinal appearance since 2002. This team is playing awesome soccer right now. They're beating teams in a variety of ways. Different guys are stepping up. And I don't want that to get lost in this reversal of the red card. Because Balogun should have been out there. It was a terrible call to begin with.
7: Yep.
9: There was no continuity in the World Cup with a call like this. Because Messi had a very similar instance earlier in the World Cup and wasn't even carded at all, let alone a red. So it was a bad call and it shouldn't have happened to begin with. And I don't want this reversal and the way it went down to overshadow what this U.S. men's national team has been able to accomplish. And if they win tonight, what they continue to accomplish.
7: All right. There's a lot still to get to, obviously, with that. Today, at I believe at noon Eastern time, NBA moves can be made official. But the biggest of NBA moves will not be made official today at noon Eastern. We will explain coming up after CeCe has this from Granger.
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6: One of the most professional jobs I've seen. Steve Gelbs. He's delivering a report on what happened with the Mets and the roster being a problem. 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
1: The NBA's all-time leading scorer, the King, is going to return for an unprecedented 24th season in the NBA. Notified the Lakers that it's not going to be with them.
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3: 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That's an actual ensemble.
4: 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Today's a big day around the NBA as all the moves you've been hearing about, all the rumors you've been discussing, all can actually come to fruition today. Teams may actually begin to negotiate and finalize those contracts today at 12:01 p.m. Eastern Time, which means Jaylen Brown can join the Philadelphia 76ers. Paul George could join the Boston Celtics, if you believe that, if you believe the internet, where everybody's just assuming that the Celtics are going to fail Paul George on a physical because they're going to realize, wait, what did we do here? So we'll see. Does it become, as Cam Pratt, our producer, mentioned, does it become the Max Crosby Ravens deal? I don't think so, but that's just the internet fodder. You're also going to see maybe some things that can confuse you a little bit. Because you may see some of these deals combined into multi-team deals, et cetera, et cetera. What you will not see, at least we don't think you will see, is LeBron James making a decision as to where he is going to play. So what did we learn over the weekend with LeBron? We learned that he was in Akron with his high school friends, as he always does over the summer, hanging out with his high school friends and his teammates from over the years, including Brandon Weems, who was one of his high school teammates, who's an assistant GM for the Cavaliers, worked his way up, okay? But just to point that out, in addition, you saw Mark Medina, who's an LA-based reporter, say that he spoke to Rich Paul, and Rich Paul, that's LeBron's agent, said that his decision will

0: not be in the next few days. So we have that in the mix as well. And Tim McMahon, ESPN senior NBA writer, had this to say on SportsCenter yesterday, 11 a.m. Eastern, to give us the latest update on LeBron.
1: Cleveland is considered the favorite. People are just connecting dots here. This isn't based on intel. This is based on the speculation game. But there's a storyline in it. You know, LeBron's in his hometown of Akron, hanging out with his high school teammates, including one, Brandon Weems, who is a front office executive for the Cavaliers right now. Now, there is a belief that there are other teams, kind of the wild card teams, the Sixers, the Timberwolves, the Nuggets, that feel like they have legitimate chances. And the Nuggets are an especially intriguing situation for the simple fact that they have a three-time MVP in Nikola Jokic. They have the proven core of a championship team.
0: Yeah, I said that, Tim. No. So as we sit here today, July 6th, CeCe, where is your gut telling you he's going to end up?
2: I think it'll be Cleveland. I would say this. The Denver Nuggets is absolutely intriguing when you consider the fact that Nikola Jokic is contract extension eligible and has been for a year and still has not signed said extension. The Nuggets have a clutch client in Peyton Watson, who they are at odds with when it comes to a contract extension. And then, of course, you have the fact that there is championship DNA within the organization, but you've also had upheaval over the last several years in the organization. We are a year removed from the head coach and the general manager both being ousted. So I do think in a lot of regards, there has to be a lot of urgency for Josh Kroenke and the Denver Nuggets to make a pitch to LeBron James to get him to join their franchise. Because they're a team that needs to desperately find a way to get back into the mix when it comes to Western Conference supremacy. So even though I do think eventually it ends with LeBron signing in Cleveland, I do think that the Denver Nuggets, out of all the prospective suitors, have to have the most urgency in pursuing LeBron James.
0: Smalls?
3: I'm with CeCe. I think he ends up in Cleveland. Philly intrigues me, though, because of the basketball fit and because of Rich Paul said about how Jaylen Brown going to Philadelphia changed everything. He talked about how LeBron loves Tyrese Maxey, how he could help VJ Edgecombe understand the game. Jaylen Brown, he loves. He talked about how Embiid is health and habits, that LeBron would enhance everything and unlock everything in Philly. But when I go through the exercise of the pros and cons of each of the teams that has been thrown out there, it all comes back to Cleveland for me. Because while there's a high reward and a high risk in other places, with Cleveland, it's really a win-win no matter what. If he goes to Philly and he wins there, that enhances his legacy in a huge way. You've won at every step of your career. And to finish it off, the exclamation point, you go to Philly and you break the process curse. That's something that we're going to talk about. CeCe, I don't know if it was you who said it on Friday, but LeBron James then becomes a dynasty unto himself. He's not part of a dynasty. He is a dynasty. And that line has been rattling around in my head. But if he goes back to Cleveland, whether he wins or not, it's a celebration of him. It's a celebration of his career. It's a celebration of 10 years ago where he delivered on the promise to bring a championship back to Cleveland. It's a farewell tour wearing the laundry that we most closely associate him with. It's a win-win no matter what if he goes to the Cavs.
0: So a couple of things on that. Why are we assuming only one more year? In other words, are we sure there's not two more stops? Because Cleveland, you just said it perfectly, Smalls. Cleveland would be, I'm retiring. Doesn't matter if we go 0-82.
3: Doesn't matter.
0: Doesn't matter. Every other stop matters if he wins. So if he believes there's still another championship in me, maybe Cleveland, despite being in the Eastern Conference Finals last year, is not yet. Maybe it's the year after. Maybe he looks at a team, as CeCe mentioned, like Denver, or you mentioned like Philly or Minnesota or even Miami, and he looks at it, or Golden State, and says, I have a better shot of winning there because of the structure of the team, and Cleveland will always be there for me. That's the other part of this that I don't think has been discussed. How many years left does he have? Why are we assuming, based on his numbers and based on the superhuman way in which he conditions himself, that it's only one more year? Nobody has said that. Nobody has said that. Cleveland can always be his last year. But are we sure this is his last year? In addition, I keep going back to what Brian Windhorst says about if these teams make moves to attract him in. And I think about some of the teams, what could they do? Or what could be available for him? I don't think it's as simple, CeCe, as just straight up basketball fit. For example, Golden State, obviously, it's go get Anthony Davis, then you may get me. And I didn't realize this, and credit to a friend of mine who brought this up. How about if he goes to hypothetically Philadelphia? You're thinking, wow, that's a great basketball fit. Is it about that? Or could he own the Cleveland Guardians as a result? Why would I bring that up? Mm. David Blitzer is one of the managing partners of the Devils, Sixers, and the Philadelphia WNBA team. He is now taking over the full ownership of the Cleveland Guardians. Could there be a wink, wink, let's work together? And at the end of this, I'm with you on that. I think you have to think about some of the non-traditional ways. I bring up, try to stay calm, Smalls, the Kroenke family. Mm. I understand LeBron is associated with Fenway Sports, but the Kroenke family owns a lot of things, including the L.A. Rams, where he lives. Yep. I'm just thinking, like, nobody has said this is his last year, including him. And I think we have to think about non-traditional ways of going about this. Also, I'll bring up one other thing. Internet rumors, because you know, that's where I live and that's healthy. Are we sure Rich Paul and company aren't trying to tell the Cavs, get off of Harden and then we'll show up? Go see what you can. Go get two guys who are not nearly as good as James Harden but play defense. Then we'll come there. If you're thinking about the winning in your hometown, James Harden doesn't lead to that. He doesn't lead to winning.
3: He doesn't.
0: If you simultaneously want your last stop to be Cleveland and to win again while you're there, James Harden being a part of that equation does not make sense.
2: Oh, my God.
0: And Miami, right? Could it be, let's see if Zach LaVine could get bought out, and then if he goes there, doubling up on the clutch clients. There's a lot of other factors. LeBron is 10 steps ahead of all of us. So I'm trying to think, what else could he be thinking about? And those are just some of the things that I've thought about relative to what he could be thinking about. Just throwing that out there. Again, I guess the main point I would say to take away from that, nobody said this is going to be his last year. So if the fairy tale ending is in Cleveland, that doesn't have to be this year. Coming up, we go upon further review with CeCe. Next, we're on Sportsmanlike, presented by Progressive Insurance.
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1: All right, we got a lot to get to in a Punt Further Review, so I don't want to waste a whole lot of time with pomp and circumstance. This is Unsportsmanlike on ESPN Radio and ESPNU. She is the first lady of Unsportsmanlike, Michelle Smallman. He is the Ocho, Evan Cohen, well-rested, well-tanned, fresh off vacation in Vegas East. And I am the resident Super Bowl champ. Let's get to it, Javonte.
0: Number three.
1: Flo Balogun's red card one-game suspension is overturned by FIFA, making him eligible for the round of 16 match against Belgium. U.S. Soccer made an official complaint to FIFA, but the White House also confirmed that U.S. President Donald Trump called his FIFA counterpart and asked for the decision to be reviewed. President Trump posted a thank you on social media to FIFA for, quote, doing what was right in reversing a great injustice, end quote. Balogun was the 12th player to receive a red card at this World Cup. All the others either served a suspension at the tournament or, because their team was eliminated, will do so in their next competition. The waffle makers are clearly upset. Soccer purists feel some kind of way, even though the Balogun red card being overturned was clearly the right thing to do. But the road to hell is paved in good intentions. And here's my issue. Why is there no appeals process for red cards at the World Cup? No process, no hearing, just carte blanche level of discretion by FIFA with no real explanation. Damn near every other sport has due process for an athlete who has an impending suspension. High past time that FIFA instate an official review process that provides transparency and accountability for all involved.
4: So would they argue this is the process? Now, I wouldn't argue that. I wonder if FIFA would argue that. Hey, we have Article 27 in our bylines and our guidelines for this reason. Not bylines, bylaws. For this reason, right? For you to appeal or whatever it is. But CeCe, you're right. There's not a formal appeal where you can go about this. And so I don't love the idea that a country's president has to be the person to get involved in this. That this was so outrageous that it reverts to the president of a country. Smalls, you said the next one is in Morocco.
5: Portugal, Morocco, and Spain.
4: Portugal. Okay, so the people in charge of those countries, if things go wrong in the World Cup, have to go to FIFA versus simply the United States men's soccer team going to a governing body saying this is the most ridiculous red card. Mm-hmm. Here's why. Here's the comp to the play with Messi. And here's why Flo Balogun should be playing tonight against Belgium. We went too high with this. And thankfully, it's working out for the United States, and thankfully, justice is served. But to CeCe's point, the fact that we have to get a president of a country involved is utterly absurd.
5: Yeah, it's ridiculous that it had to come to this. There should have been a better due process in order for this to be examined, because it's a call that should have been examined and shouldn't have happened in the first place. And I actually feel badly for our men's soccer team, because if, in fact, they beat Belgium tonight, what has been such a joyous and celebratory time for our program, playing at such a high level, trying to advance to their first quarterfinal since 2002. If they get the job done tonight internationally, people are going to be angry and put an asterisk next to this, because the president of the host country had to appeal to FIFA in order to get this overturned, and it did. And that's a real shame.
4: I could just tell you, I'm just going to be honest about a hypothetical take I would have had. If Deflategate happened after this, I would have asked for the president to get involved and revoke that suspension of Tom Brady. If we're going to do the president of a country, in our case, President Trump, getting involved with this and getting involved in sports and overturning suspensions, I would have said, in a hypothetical world, I'd like Brady to play.
5: Didn't the government get involved in Deflategate?
4: Not the president.
5: But the government got involved
4: in
5: Deflategate.
4: Not the president.
1: The government was involved, though, Ev.
4: That's true.
1: Just saying.
4: I understand.
5: PSI.
1: Next.
0: Number two.
1: Second overall pick Darren Peterson drops 28 points and gets the win in his debut for the Jazz in Summer League. Now, he displayed being a three-level scorer, shooting better than 50% from the field, even though he had 8 turnovers. A Kobe Bryant-esque skill set was on full display. Could we see, and this has got the old wheels turning when I watched him, got to ask the question, could we see a rookie make All-NBA this season. 22 rookies in NBA history have been selected to an All-NBA team. The last rookie to make All-NBA was Tim Duncan, who was named first team All-NBA in the 97-98 season with the Spurs. He averaged 21 points, 12 boards, and 2.5 blocks per game, while also winning Rookie of the Year. Since Duncan, several elite rookies have come close to making All-NBA, but have fallen short, including, but not limited to, Victor Wembanyama, who did it in 23-24, who made first-team All-Defense as a rookie, but not All-NBA. Ben Simmons, in 17-18, got All-NBA votes, but wasn't selected. Could Darren Peterson be the first rookie to earn that distinction this millennium? And if Peterson doesn't represent the best chance for it to happen in his class, then who does? Could we see a rookie make All-NBA this year?
4: It's a great question. I've never thought about that that way, because why would we, right? Like, even if you think a rookie's going to be great, how great could they be? You're going to a level that obviously would have him. You just mentioned the name Kobe Bryant, right? So we're talking about guards, and I know they kind of do it positionless to some extent, but let's just look at guys that are considered guards. In a hypothetical world, he should not make it over Luka, who's without LeBron, needs to be awesome this year, needs to be an MVP. SGA is going to be angry. Haircut over the weekend, you saw that, shaved head now, difference, okay, little look, different
5: look.
4: What'd you think? He's a good-looking dude, so he's going to look good no matter what. Ant-Man, Tyrese Maxey better have a monster season, they just got him Jaylen Brown, Donovan Mitchell, Devin Booker, Jalen Brunson just won a championship. I mean, there are guys, CC, at that guard position that should, in theory, make all NBA over him. But boy, is that an interesting spin. That he could be so good that he could be, let's call it, I don't think you're making the leap and saying first team, but third team all NBA, one of the six best guard seasons in the league this year. Wow. Even bringing that up is a bold statement.
1: But, Ev, here's the thing that I would say. The 65-game minimum to be eligible for postseason awards, even though it's not a hard-line rule, because we saw some exceptions made this year with Luka and Cade, but the 65-game minimum is what looms large in this.
4: Yeah.
1: And I know Darren Peterson had some issues with staying on the floor in Kansas, but I would just say this. Based on everything that the kid has said and how much he's looked forward to this opportunity, how much he considers it a privilege to put on a Utah Jazz jersey, just got me thinking. You know, young players typically stay healthy and available a lot more than older players. Could we see that be a part of the math when it comes to one of these rookies potentially making a push to make an All-NBA team? I think it's absolutely fascinating.
4: Yeah, you brought up about the games played. I have no idea if that is Darren Peterson or if that was Darren Peterson during what he probably retroactively deemed to be a complete waste of time having to go to college for a year.
1: Agreed. Next.
0: Number one.
1: Oh, the guys at the NFL Network got the old noodle working again this weekend with something that they posted, and I felt the need to bring it to our show. So, in the Super Bowl era, there has been seven teams that haven't had a regular season MVP. The Philadelphia Eagles, the Tampa Bay Bucks, the New York Jets, the Arizona Cardinals, the Houston Texans, the Jacksonville Jaguars, and the New Orleans Saints. Four of those teams have won Super Bowls during that span, and five of them have gotten to the big game. None of these teams currently have a player in the top 10 in preseason MVP odds. If one of these teams is going to change history, which team is it, and who's the player that does it?
4: Philadelphia Eagles, Jalen Hurts.
1: Final answer?
4: Final answer. Trevor Lawrence would be second.
1: Is it the only answer?
4: No, Trevor Lawrence would be second for me.
1: Ooh, Trevor Lawrence. Okay.
5: Trevor Lawrence feels like the one we would want to anoint. We've been wanting to anoint him as a tier one guy for a long time. And based on the way he ended last season, I could see him certainly being in the mix, especially year two with he and Liam Cohen. That offense gets rolling in a different way. You took Jalen Hurts off the board. We threw out Trevor Lawrence. How about CJ Stroud? Think about the way that he ended last season. He might have just thrown another interception while I'm talking. If he's able to come back and go back to the quarterback that we saw his rookie campaign, the guy that won Offensive Rookie of the Year, in a year where we're speculating on the Houston Texans and their desire to pay him, he could really exert himself in a big way this year.
4: So there's a list of players in sports that I have right now that I've quickly jotted down based on what you just said that there is an intensified level of scrutiny, either because someone was removed for them or they were removed because they wanted to be. Okay? So let's look at it this way. Luka with the Lakers. Intensified level of scrutiny. LeBron was removed. I don't care what anyone says. LeBron was removed from the Lakers.
1: Yep.
4: Jason Tatum.
5: Yep.
4: Jaylen Brown was removed from the Celtics. At any given point, Jason Tatum could have stopped that. He did not. At any given point. Jalen Hurts. Right? A.J. Brown was clearly removed for Jalen Hurts. Giannis was removed from the Milwaukee Bucks because he wanted to remove them from him. Right? Lamar Jackson. CC has said all along, the way to look at that is Lamar Jackson did not want to play for John Harbaugh anymore. And Josh Allen, same thing with Sean McDermott. I mean, those storylines, to me, there's probably others out there, you could look at it and you could sit there and say either someone was removed for them or they removed themselves from a situation, which would be intensified level of pressure that we would put on that person.
5: Can I throw one more in there?
4: Sure.
5: Did Myles Garrett remove himself from Cleveland?
4: Yes, good one. Absolutely.
5: And now he's going to the Rams. They better be successful.
4: It's not about it's not about setting the sack record. It's about winning games.
5: Correct.
4: Show us you know how to lead a defense to wins when the offense has an MVP.
1: Can I just point out one thing? If you're going to win an MVP, essentially you're going to have to probably win your division, even though Matt Stafford won was a little bit odd this past year. But you're going to probably have to win your division if you're going to win an MVP. Just going to throw this out there. Tyler Shuck?
4: Wait a second. Okay. Pause on that. We will pause on that. We will come back.
5: You just put
4: Tyler Shuck, who I love, in the MVP conversation. We'll get to that coming up. We're on Sportsmanlike, presented by Progressive Insurance.
0: Camp to camp. 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
6: I think we can agree that Brad Stevens is not stupid. 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
1: 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And CC just had a Upon Further Review where he mentioned an NFL Network conversation that occurred over the weekend where there are seven teams in and around the NFL that have never had a regular season MVP, and which one would be most likely to actually end that drought. And I said Philadelphia with Jalen Hurts. Smalls, you brought up Houston with CJ Stroud. CC, you were saying the Saints.
2: Tyler Shuck.
1: I thought Breeze never won an MVP, now that I'm thinking about it.
3: No.
1: Wow.
3: Mm. His best season down there, he was first team AP All-Pro.
1: Got it.
3: But LaDainian Tomlinson had 33 touchdowns, and he won the MVP.
1: Mm. So you think the Saints could be that team that has the MVP this year?
3: Yes.
1: Amongst those seven, which, again, list off those seven so we can make sure people are aware of that.
3: Okay, just to run through the seven one more time, we have Evan Cohen, the Philadelphia Eagles, the Tampa Bay Bucks, the New York Jets, the Arizona Cardinals, Houston Texans, Jacksonville Jaguars, and the New Orleans Saints.
2: They would be going from worst to first in the division, finished 6-11 last season. But correct. Do you think the quality of competition in the division could potentially work against Tyler Shuck? Because we always say, oh, the NFC South, kind of a toss-up. Does anybody want to win in the division? I mean, last year the Carolina Panthers won it with an 8-9 season.
3: Yeah, not great.
2: Not great.
1: I'm amazed that that's the thing we're reacting to off of your Upon Further Review, that somehow the Tyler Shuck is the thing that pops out there.
3: Can I make the case?
2: Yeah, let's hear it.
3: First of all, he's not a typical second-year player. The guy is 26 years old.
2: Right.
3: 26 years old, so there's that. He played in high school against Brock Purdy. So if that gives you any indicator in terms of the maturation of the player, I think we can put a little bit of accelerant on it in terms of what we can expect from him going into year two, as opposed to the typical leap we see for rookies that are 22, 23 years old going into their age 24, 25 season. Then you have the fact that Tyler Shuck finished last year with a winning record. And in the second half of last year, so from weeks 10 on, you're talking about somebody that was top 10 in wins, top 10 in passer rating. So this guy has shown that he's gotten better throughout the course of the season. And he only had, what, two starts prior to week 10? So when he took over the full-time reins in the second half of last year, you saw all of those physical traits come out to the forefront. Then you also factor in the New Orleans Saints taking a wide receiver with a top 10 pick to help him out, pairing him with Chris Olave. They signed Travis Etienne in free agency. They've got Alvin Kamara still down there. They've got a slew of first-round picks along that offensive line. It's teed up for Tyler Shuck to have a huge season. And, of course, the NFC South is the lowest of bars to clear, with all of those teams having significant questions. So I do think there's a natural opportunity for Tyler Shuck to rise to the top in that division from an individual productivity standpoint, but also from a team success standpoint. Because if you think back to where the New Orleans Saints were a year ago, we were questioning whether or not anybody would want to take that job when they had a vacancy as their head coach. And now we're looking at the New Orleans Saints, and we're talking about the job that Kellen Moore did, his name, you know, being included in Coach of the Year conversations, even though he was on a 6-win team. But then also, we're talking about a quarterback that wasn't a first-round pick having an opportunity to win the majority of the games that he started this season, and him starting the majority of the games for the team this season. So I do think that Tyler Shuck has it teed up for him in a very unique way that we don't see a lot of second-year quarterbacks have.
1: All right, I'd like to make an announcement, ladies and gentlemen. We each, on our show, have our own individual NFL teams that we root for. Smalls roots for the Green Bay Packers.
2: Indeed.
1: I root for the New England Patriots. Mm-hmm. CC roots for the three teams that paid him. the Giants, the Ravens, and the Cowboys.
3: But remember this, Evan Cohen.
1: Yes.
3: Last year, there was another team that I rooted for before the start of the season. And people said I was crazy. But I said the Carolina Panthers could win the division.
1: Okay. Let me get to the announcement, though. This is important.
3: Okay. All right.
1: The announcement I'd like to make, and I've consulted no one on this.
2: Oh, great.
1: The announcement I would like to make is as of today, July 6th, 2026, at 6:52 a.m. Eastern Time, the New Orleans Saints have become the adopted team of Unsportsmanlike.
2: How so?
1: Well, I picked them to win the division this year during the season last year.
2: Yeah, you did do that.
1: CeCe just did not, he did not pick Tyler Shuck to win MVP. What he said is the storylines and the numbers are there for that hypothetical to happen. You have fought off neither of those two smalls. So, as a result,
2: I also said in my power rankings of things I was thinking about during Pilates,
1: yes,
2: that number one was, could Tyler Shuck be the big X factor in the NFC South? The number one thing I was thinking about in Pilates.
1: That's right. So, the New Orleans Saints are not in direct, exact competition with the Packers, nor are they with the Patriots, nor are they with the Giants, the Ravens, or the Cowboys. Okay? So, what can we come together on? They're not, by the way, not with the Eagles, not with the Lions, and not with the Giants. None of the people on this show, the New Orleans Saints are not in direct competition with them. So as a show, I think we are now adopting the New Orleans Saints as the team of the show, which means Kellen Moore, you will be on soon. Tyler Shuck, you will be on soon. Mm. And maybe you'll have us to a game. Just throwing this out there.
2: Ooh, we'd love to go down in New Orleans.
1: I believe that this is now an official announcement. Are we in agreement?
2: CeCe, I co-sign on that. What say you?
3: I'm okay with that.
2: Yes.
1: Can I go okay even further? Can I go What's even up? Further? Their entire offensive line are basically first-round picks. We love that.
2: We do love that.
1: Character players. Cameron Jordan, character guy, right? Big-time character guy on that team. We like that. I'm just saying, they have a lot of the things that we like with this team. It's in direct conflict with none of our teams. New Orleans Saints, the official team of Unsportsmanlike.
4: Do we all have to agree on that?
2: Wait, you're not down with it?
4: The three of us back here all went, nah, we're good.
1: Why is that?
4: Because it's the Saints. I think... How long ago was it, Canty, where you said that they were completely irrelevant in football?
1: Well, we just made them relevant.
3: A year ago?
1: They're back now.
4: Our adoption of them.
1: Our adoption of them makes them relevant.
5: You're welcome, Saints.
1: That's right.
2: I love New Orleans.
3: I mean, last year, Drake May finished second in MVP voting. And we said at the end of his rookie year, because of the way that he finished, a lot of people felt good about him coming into this year,
2: Yeah. New
3: coach in Mike Vrabel, the things that they were doing around him, even though he didn't have a dominant number one receiver, he did have Steph Diggs. We said that he could take a leap, and he did. I feel a lot of those same vibes around Tyler Shuck, minus being a top three draft pick. But it's not off the board that we see quarterbacks in their second or third year get in the mix when it comes to the MVP conversation. And I think that we have the potential for Tyler Shuck to enter the chat this year.
1: Welcome aboard, Saints. Welcome aboard. We're on board. We're on board with you. Coming up, Flo's playing. We're on Sportsmanlike.
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5: 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I don't mind the move from Portland. I don't know what the fit is there. I feel like they like had this opportunity and they were kind of like, all right, I guess nobody else is going to do it. 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We'll figure it out.
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7: I wouldn't have traded Jaylen Brown. 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
9: I think that LeBron to Miami is a very real thing. I think that the Miami Heat have absolutely portrayed themselves as a team that is trying to sign LeBron and a team that is known for a little bit now at signing LeBron James. I mean, I think there are a few tea leaves that they've put out there that if you want to connect the dots, you could see, oh, they are behaving like a team who believes they have a real shot at signing LeBron James. And if you look at just roster-wise, he fits in perfectly, and especially because the Heat's two best players, Giannis Antetokounmpo and Bam Adebayo, are big guys where LeBron would not have to play big. 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And I think that's very attractive to LeBron.
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13: In the World Cup, the U.S. men's national team is playing tonight in the round of 16. They'll face Belgium, and they'll be with leading scorer Fuller and Balakwan, whose red card was not rescinded, but he will be on probation, and he's going to play in tonight's game to drop the ball at 7 o'clock. Last night, Mexico fell apart late. England wins 3-2. They're going to take on Norway Saturday, July the 11th. In the NBA, the Spurs made some news over the holiday weekend. Billy Donovan agreed to become the lead assistant head super coach. This according to Sham Sharania and Pete Thamel of ESPN. I'm Rob Thompson for 94.1 San Antonio Sports Talk.
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0: how we doing? It's the Morning Huddle, 94.1 San Antonio Sports Star. I'm your old pal, AJ. Right here to my left. You can't see him because our cameras aren't on. Everything's black. Oh, there I am.
1: On my mics. Everything works.
0: Hey, there we go. That is Mr. Rob Thompson.
1: Suntanned, sun-dried, and worn out.
0: And look who's back on the other side of the glass. We don't have a camera for him. We don't have enough cameras for us. So why would we have one for Vic? That is Victor Brown. Good morning, Victor Brown.
2: Hola, hola.
0: How's your old kidney doing?
2: That's doing good.
1: Did they puncture it? Did you get it punctured on Thursday?
2: Well, my doctor got called into surgery that morning, so I didn't see him, but I just got some, gave some blood, and we're going to do a teledoc later.
1: Oh, so you're not going to have to have a biopsy?
2: No.
0: Good. Okay.
2: Yeah, it wasn't bad.
1: That's good.
2: The previous results didn't warrant it, so.
0: Excellent.
1: That's all I wanted to hear.
2: Yeah.
1: That's
2: good news. And the nurse looked at me and goes, "You need to drink more water." Like, nah.
1: I can't.
0: Yeah, don't tell me what to do, lady.
2: I don't tell me what to do.
1: Because fish F in it.
0: Yeah.
1: I won't do that.
2: No.
1: Sex water.
0: Times are hard for me. I'm going to have to leave the show a little early tomorrow.
1: Moon River.
0: Yeah, I've got to go to the doctor.
1: Now, gents, as a veteran of several of these, this is your first, right?
0: My first rodeo.
1: You're in for your first rodeo. Well, I'd take something nice so you and the doctor can experience this.
0: Okay.
1: This wonderful, thing together.
0: Yeah.
1: I recommend a box of chocolates.
0: Okay.
1: And some sterile kind of lotion.
0: Well, I'm not bringing him food.
1: Well, no.
0: I'm not going to have
1: you want to reward him.
2: Bring him some wings.
1: I would.
0: really hot ones?
1: And really?
0: Eat them, like, before the procedure?
1: I was going to say, I'd avoid the lightning hot talkies. I wouldn't take those.
0: Yeah. So tomorrow is my first colonoscopy.
1: Dude, I'm going to be. It's a walk in the park.
2: Yeah.
0: Is it?
1: It is. It's not bad at all.
0: Okay, so what's the level of anesthesia like?
1: As much as you need. You're not gonna know what the hell's going on.
2: Hey, you know what? The

0: about the minute before you fall asleep, you know, when they give you the cocktail before the propofol, it's the best feeling in the world.
1: You're down. You don't know anything.
2: I really do. Yeah. Like, this is a, it might be a weird addiction, but as someone who's had a bunch of knee surgeries, like, there is no better feeling than the wake up from anesthesia.
1: That float to like, consciousness.
2: Yeah. Like, man, like you, it's like the best nap you've ever
0: taken. Oh, yeah. You feel rested.
1: For my first colonoscopy, I've had two now that I'm 60. I didn't go all the way to sleep. I was in some kind of like...
0: Oh, I went to
2: a
0: bed.
2: A twilight thing.
1: Well, no, I don't remember it.
0: Oh.
1: But evidently, we conversed through the entire...
0: Oh, I know what type you had.
1: You know what I mean? Like, yeah. I don't remember ever going out, but I don't remember ever coming to.
0: Like,
1: and I don't really remember the thing.
0: Like the Hank Hill one,
1: yeah,
0: where
1: kinda.
0: He's just laying sideways talking to the doc.
1: I'm spilling government secrets. I'm telling deep dark stuff. I think because I don't remember any of it. But the thing, the good news is, dude, it is an easy procedure. It's just the real kick in the nuts. Is the next 24 hours.
2: Oh.
1: The 24 hours, and really the 12 hours prior.
2: I'm already like,
1: this is the part that sucks.
2: It's so fun, like, because, like, I'm not a breakfast person anyway, so I'm not hungry right now.
1: Oh, but knowing you can't eat?
2: But, no, the idea that I can't have any caffeine, I can't have any coffee, I can't have, it's just water.
1: Yep.
2: Water.
1: Mm-hmm.
2: And then
3: welcome to my world.
2: Yeah, I know. Well, you drink coffee and eat your crackers, and you do.
3: Yeah, like, but I mean, I can go without.
2: You're lucky. I can't. I can't even have a cracker, Vic. But then sometime when I get home today, I'm gonna have to fill my jug.
1: This is when the party starts, brother.
2: Of some sort of powder.
1: Mm-hmm.
2: And
0: I had a liquid.
2: Well, I mean, it's going to be a liquid. I got to fill it with water and then shake it up and put it in the fridge.
1: I think every doctor has their own particular favorite.
2: Yeah.
0: Yeah, I think so, too.
1: They're like, this is what we use, the Drano 3000.
2: Yeah. I mean, it's a lot. It's like a gallon. Like,
1: but mine wasn't that. Mine was a much smaller dose.
2: Yours was like one of those juices.
1: Yeah, from those old school.
2: The like foil you top.
1: At Brunner's or Wynn's.
2: Yeah.
1: You could pull it with like the fake. Lemonade, fake Kool-Aid stuff.
2: It
1: might have been just that's what it was.
2: That was like Kool-Aid concentrate.
0: So much sugar in that thing.
1: And then if the following 8 hours are a thrill ride.
2: Okay. Well,
1: the good news is you're going to be squeaky clean.
2: Oh yes,
1: you will have purged.
0: You will be empty.
1: Oh, empty. Honest to God, it's amazing.
2: So I'm going to lose some weight.
1: I guess, you know.
0: Oh, yeah.
1: Oh, yeah. You're going to lose some weight.
0: Weigh yourself before.
1: Seriously.
0: And weigh yourself after.
1: I bet you lose at least a pound and a half.
2: Nice. I can use that.
1: Mm-hmm.
2: I could use that.
1: Well, that's just from effort. That's just from the burning the calories running to the...
2: Yeah.
1: It's a series of 20-yard dashes.
2: So am I going to be waking up in the middle of the night tonight to poop?
1: You might be.
3: Yep.
1: Yeah.
3: Yeah, for me, it was like every 30, 45 minutes.
1: Yeah, it's pretty crazy.
2: Oh, no.
1: Yeah, yeah. So, but even that's survivable.
0: You know all those MREs you had in the Army?
2: Yeah.
1: It's no worse than, you know, eating a little bit of a bad tuna salad at about 8 o'clock at night.
2: So, how long does this last? How often do you have to do these things?
1: What do you mean?
2: A colonoscopy.
1: Well, depending on your family history, at least every 10 years, sometimes more.
3: Yeah.
1: And in the meantime, for me, I started getting that, you got to poop in the box.
2: Okay.
1: Send it off.
2: So, I got that. I didn't want to do that. I got like a kit. And the doctor was like, you might as well just do it because the kit lasts like, you have to do
1: it anytime. Yeah.
2: You have to poop in the box once a year if you're going to do it that way.
1: Correct.
2: He's like, if we just do this thing, you're good for 10 years. Yeah. We're going to knock it out and you won't have to do anything for 10
3: They'll
2: years.
3: They'll see everything.
2: Oh, yes.
1: Hopefully
3: there's a lot of elk.
1: Hopefully you'll get a film session.
2: Yeah.
1: Let's sit back and have a film session, coach.
2: Hey, here, you hook to the left.
1: See this little polyp right here?
2: Go route.
1: That's all due to that hot sauce right here, this little lesion right here.
2: Yeah, you're going to have to stop with the habanero.
1: Yeah, this stuff is coming all the way through.
2: Oh, yeah, I cannot wait.
0: What time is it? What time do you go?
2: So my appointment's at noon. I have to be there at... I want to say 10:45 or something like that. So, I'm going to leave here at like 9:30 or something tomorrow. And
0: all right.
2: And they said, like, anytime you're having a procedure done and they say, you'll need a driver. You can't drive yourself.
0: What, to and from, right?
2: Yeah. And they're like, you can't get an Uber or a taxi. Yeah. Like, you have to have a driver, and they have to stay the entire time. I'm like, is this really dangerous?
0: Yeah.
2: Like, what am I dealing with?
1: Well, you are having surgery, but they're doing that not so much for you. They're doing that because that's their insurance. Telling them, you better tell them that.
0: All right. Yeah, obviously something bad happened
1: before. At some point, somebody let somebody drive home.
0: Or they drove themselves.
1: So the insurance company go, well, there's a couple things. You're going to have to read this from here on out because some idiot let somebody else drive home.
0: Yeah.
1: So, we're going to have to put that out on paper. But no, that's not about anything other than some fool someplace let somebody drive home.
2: Eddie says he's scheduled for next week.
1: Good for you, Eddie.
2: But you're getting my doctor's sloppy seconds. He'll have already had me.
1: Trust me, dude. By the time you get in at noon, your doctor's already at number five, man. He's already changed gloves four times. You hope.
2: Oh, he wears gloves?
1: You hope. He's changed gloves four times.
2: Ooh, I hope they're gardening gloves. Yeah,
1: that's what he's wearing. He's got soccer mitts. He looks like the goalie from Cape Verde.
2: He looks like the Hamburger Helper character.
1: But it's only got three fingers.
2: Huge, though.
1: Man was born to be a proctologist. Three giant fingers.
0: Or like the doctor from Cannonball Run.
1: You, sir.
0: Remember the doctor from Cannonball Run?
2: So what exactly are they putting up there? Like a tube, right?
1: Yeah, it's a long tube.
2: And it's like a they have like a reel that they...
1: You ever seen when the plumber comes with that long thing that they clean?
2: That's exactly it. Like a roto-rooter.
1: That's what they got, a little crank on the end, and they just bore their way through. Yeah.
2: All right. He's going to have big forearms from running that crank.
1: Yeah, you're going to have a whole new attitude about life.
0: See if his arms are shaved.
1: Yeah.
2: Oh,
1: yeah.
0: You got to pay attention to that.
1: You had a manicure?
2: Good call.
1: If you haven't had one, I got a gift certificate right here if you need a manicure. I don't want any hangnails. You know what I mean?
2: You clean under your fingernails,
1: Doc? Your fingernails. No hangnails, right?
2: Let's see.
1: I don't want you snagging anything in there.
2: I don't want anybody's leftovers up in me.
1: Did you ask for the free wax?
2: No.
1: Are they going to bleach anything while they're in there for personal...
2: I'm the only, while you're there. I would imagine I'm the only straight man that ever thinks about things like that. But I'm like...
1: Are you sure?
2: I wonder how much ass hair is appropriate to go into this procedure with. Like, should I do some sort of cleaning, some sort of trim job? I don't know.
1: I have a good friend who's a physical therapist, and I ask her that kind of stuff. Like, dude, when you get in there, have you ever been, like, just shocked... And she goes, you know, after a while, you just don't even see it.
2: Okay. Yeah.
1: She's like, you know, after, like, your first year, everything's shocking.
2: Yeah.
1: You know, your first year, you see everything for once. And then after that, and after, like, 3 years, it would have to be a prolapse or something, like, extraordinary for them
2: My vagina fell out.
1: It would have to be that. It would have to be one of those where
0: you're going to get a nurse. That's her second day.
1: Yeah. If it is the second day.
2: She's going to be so hot.
1: Yeah, she's going to have, and you see the eyebrows go up like, holy, and then you know. But by that point, by that time, you've already seen you've already been looked at and probed and prepped. There's going to be lots of people.
0: That's why I'm clean all the time. You never know when I want to meet a paramedic.
2: I'm going to be clean. I'm more worried about being clean.
1: But that's what I'm saying.
2: The amount of body fur.
1: But by the time they actually, by the time you're in the auditorium, by the time you're being rolled in front of everybody, you've already had two or three nurses come and check things out and get you ready and make sure the entryway is clear.
2: The auditorium.
1: Well, I'm just saying, you roll into a surgery room. The doctor's not alone. You got nurses everywhere.
2: No, but like you act like there's going to be a crowd.
0: No, it's.
1: I said that in a sense that you're going to be in front of
0: a conveyor.
1: Yeah,
0: it's like a conveyor. Like
1: yeah, you're going to be in front of like nurses, and you're going to have you're going to be spread out or on your side depending on how they want you.
2: I like wide open
1: to the world.
2: I like elbows and knees.
1: You might.
0: Well, you know what? Just to be safe, why don't you do a one guard back there? The whole thing.
2: That's what I was thinking.
1: You're going to trim the hedges?
0: Yeah.
2: That's what I was thinking.
1: Throw some hot wax down there.
0: And then they're going to go, look, this dude shaved.
2: Yeah.
1: Well, you know what they'll think.
2: They'll think I'm gay. Yeah, I know. I already know.
1: Hey, we're not the first ones here.
2: Yeah,
1: there's been other things
0: They're going to be like, he's gay. Well, do we put him to sleep then?
2: Yeah.
0: Is he going to be fine, awake?
1: Oh, we'll get the one that's ribbed for his pleasure.
2: I prefer to be fully awake for this procedure. Right? Don't you dare take this from me by putting me to sleep.
1: Can I have the ribbed one?
0: Well, don't shave it with a razor. Just do a guard. Yeah, I think it'll be safe.
2: Okay. So not a wax strip, you're saying?
0: No.
2: Okay.

0: ass clipper.
1: Yeah, only for the butt.
0: Only for all. That's for the only down thing. There. It's a down low trimmer.
2: Yeah,
0: because
2: I have the same.
0: Like if you, I mean, the last thing you want is to.
2: Let me do my ass and then, I'll do my mustache. That's disease waiting to happen.
1: Is that what happened when y'all go to
3: you like training camp? You guys are shaving your buttholes?
0: Yeah, dude.
3: All right. I don't know. Hey, man, more power to you.
0: So when you wipe your ass, you're fighting through that big ass forest to clean?
1: And then you feel
3: have a forest.
0: Well, I do. If I didn't trim up my ass hair, it would look like I had Rodney King in a leg lock. It would be.
3: I'm not limber enough.
0: Not Rodney King.
3: I guess it's a series of mirrors.
0: Don King.
3: I'd have to hire a professional. I couldn't get down there.
0: Rodney King. I want nothing to do with that. That would be very.
3: Vic, you do too.
1: Yeah,
3: you're my one.
0: You don't have ass hair
3: all the way back there.
1: Yeah.
3: Wow. How?
1: With the one guard.
3: Yeah. Like, are you pulling one cheek apart and kind of digging in there? Y'all are doing?
1: I mean, not like all the way in there.
3: Well, that's what that's what I'm talking about.
1: Yeah, no. Just I'm the like, outside.
3: You're shaving your ass?
0: Yeah.
3: All right.
0: I don't know why. I can't believe you're not.
3: I don't have to. I don't have hair on my ass,
1: you can't see
3: I'm
1: it.
3: Not a Sasquatch.
0: Oh, I am. I'm at least part Sasquatch. Like,
3: you
0: I
3: have to shave your ass?
0: Oh, yeah.
3: I don't have enough time. I don't know where I'd make time for that.
0: Okay, what happens with your, like, your front bush, which you've already said, you don't do any sort of landscaping.
3: I'm not a hairy dude. I don't have a lot of body hair.
0: What a weird thing for you to say. You look like you're...
3: I grow a beard, but even my beard doesn't fill in. I don't have a lot. You can tell. I don't even really have hardly any chest. I got a little tuft right there. I'm not a hairy dude.
0: With your region down there, like the hair it starts and then it goes into your grundle. And then it just stops?
3: Well, I've never, to be honest with you, I've never looked.
0: Oh, see, that's the thing. Like, once you start...
3: You got to be pretty adventurous to start looking around down there. You'd have to have a mirror.
0: No. You're not flexible enough. Yeah, can I see my gooch? Yeah, I can.
4: What do you just bend over?
0: I can groom my own gooch. I've got the ability.
1: What are you, Marilyn Manson? Do you limber up?
0: No, I can just use the...
3: Are you standing or sitting while you're doing this?
0: I have to be sitting, yeah.
1: Or do you use one of those mirrors like they're checking under the car?
3: And you can see your butt.
0: No, not my butt. I'm talking about my gooch. Like, I can see my...
3: That's just a matter of shifting stuff.
0: Yeah, but like, I know what's right beyond the gooch is that. And then,
1: the starfish.
0: Yeah.
3: Again, I don't have enough time in the day. I'd have to rearrange my entire day if that was a priority in my life.
1: The balloon knot.
0: I bet your wife judges you. I bet she thinks about it.
3: I think if there was a problem, she'd have told me.
1: Well, I don't know. Some things are to the grave.
0: Let's just throw it out there. Let's just say, and I'm sure this isn't the case, but let's just say... Your wife had an extremely hairy ass.
3: I'd tell her.
0: You would tell her?
3: Yeah.
0: I don't believe you.
3: After 40 years? Yeah, it'd come up.
1: It would have come up after the first year.
3: After a period of time, there is nothing sacred about in a healthy relationship. This is, I mean, we'd have had the conversation.
0: And you don't think
3: she'd have been the first one to talk. But
0: she doesn't hang around back there though, does she?
3: Well, she's been places. Okay. As every wife has. And I'm just saying, dude, I've never had a complaint, but even back in the day. But you guys are a little bit too obsessed, I'll be honest with you.
0: I mean,
3: I'm a little bit too obsessed.
0: I like to be clean back there.
3: You can be clean.
0: It's hard to be clean when you're.
1: You never know when you're going to be on camera.
0: Yeah, that's right.
1: Yeah,
3: you can be clean.
0: It's hard to be clean when you've got.
3: We managed to make it this long.
0: When you've got a forest going back there.
3: Got to get the Weed Eater 3000 here.
0: Yeah,
3: honey, I'll be back in about an hour. Can you stretch me out?
1: Oh, don't use Nair.
0: No. Nair's not for sensitive areas.
1: Oh no.
0: C-Note says he's with Rob. He's never trimmed his ass hair, but he keeps the hedges trimmed.
3: Yeah, you gotta get me.
0: See, he says
3: that's just scissors.
0: He says I manscape everything else, but I'm like Rob. I don't grow a lot of hair. people ask me if I shave my legs. I just don't grow hair on my legs.
3: See, I'm kind of like that.

0: I've never really had hairy legs. Now, I got it, but I've never really had... I'm not a hairy dude. That's sort of a
1: Mexican thing, right? Like, you guys don't have a lot of body hair or leg hair, right, Nick?
2: Necessary. I don't.
3: There's some dudes that are as hairy as anybody, man. I think that's just...
4: I don't have no hair on my back, or I just have hair right in the middle of my chest.
1: But Mexican women, they have a lot of back hair and stuff, right?
3: Yeah,
1: they
3: get very hairy. Lower back.
4: Yeah, they have more hair on their toes, too.
1: Yeah.
3: Little hobbit love. Yeah,
1: what a
3: little
1: hobbit love. Boy, we got very personal in the first segment today. I like that.
4: Yeah.
1: Maybe it's a sign of things to come.
3: Spelunking.
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6: Good morning. Looks like we do have a stall at 281 southbound at Bassey. It's off to the shoulder, so main lanes are getting by. I-10 upper level westbound North Brio to just past Calabria. That's some ongoing road work. Just that left lane open. And on I-10 eastbound, the off-ramp, on-ramp, La Cantera Parkway. We've got some ongoing road work. The ramps are blocked. Now, if you guys see something we're not talking about this early morning, do give us a call on the traffic tip line at 210-785-2601. I'm Debbie Alcacer, KTSA, Time Saver Traffic.
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7: It's showtime.
1: What'd you do for the 4th of July?
4: Oh, I just stayed home. I didn't have the grandkids all weekend.
3: My son was naked all weekend long.
4: Oh, yes. It was walking around the house like that.
1: Wait, your son took...
4: The grandkids.
1: Your daughter's kids?
4: Yes.
3: Or his nephew. And
4: yeah, I was playing...
1: What a good guy.
4: Yeah, so he came in on Thursday and then picked him up, took him to Austin, and then just brought him back yesterday.
3: That is a gift.
4: Oh, yeah.
1: Did you do sex on your wife all over the place?
4: Multiple times.
1: With the fireworks going off in the background?
4: Yeah.
3: He went out with a bang, not a whimper.
1: Yeah. Is there a lot of fireworks over in Flea Bottom?
4: Actually, surprisingly, no. It's usually New Year's is when it's...
1: Gunshots, though?
4: No, I didn't hear any gunshots. Oh, it's weird.
1: Good for you, man.
3: Well, you were occupied.
1: Hey, things are looking up around there.
4: I know. Can't afford the ammo, apparently.
3: Ammo's inflation has its benefits, you know? The property gets more valuable, and gunpowder is hard.
4: But it was nice to have a break.
1: Oh, hell yeah.
4: And I'm telling my wife, this is how it should be.
1: I was out.
3: You know what, Vic?
4: Right?
1: I was out at Casa de Thompson.
4: Oh, yeah.
1: Oh, it was a lovely time out there. Yeah. Lovely time.
3: A party on the windswept hill. Oh, yes. No, it wasn't that.
1: It was. It was a. It was an all-white party. Not white people there, but everybody had to wear white.
4: Oh, I couldn't go.
1: Well, yeah, you could. Well,
3: you'd have to park with the help.
1: And you would have needed a serving tray, I'm afraid.
4: Oh, yeah. And a white coat with a black tie.
1: Yes.
3: Yes.
1: But it was very lovely, very lovely, very lovely.
3: Yeah.
1: You
3: left with a parting gift.
1: Oh, I did.
4: Oh, yeah.
3: We love this is, as you play this bougie music, this isn't,
1: no,
3: not a bougie.
1: What happened in the end was not bougie. Yeah. Last night, I told my wife, hey, can you sift through my ass hair? Because I think there we go.
3: See, this story takes the full circle. Now this explains some stuff.
1: I was like, something weird on the back of my leg. And I can't see that part of my body, you know. But what I did was I used the old telephone trick,
3: mm-hmm.
1: like this.
3: So is that how you normally shave?
1: And,
3: is that how you go to town?
1: No.
3: Trim the hedges?
1: No. I go to a professional waxer.
3: Should.
1: No, but so I said, there's something going on back there. And I took a picture of it and I said, is that what I think it is? And then I told my wife, hey, get the tweezers, hun.
3: Okay.
1: I think when we were at Rob's house, I got a tick.
3: So did you wander off? Did you go out in the woods to take a leak? Is that what happened?
1: Yeah, at some point.
4: Just one tick?
1: Yeah, it was just one.
4: Are you sure?
1: Yeah.
3: I'm sure there was a full body and cavity search.
1: My wife searched me head and she was like, okay, you got to search me too, which that part was cool.
3: Yeah, it is fun.
4: Oh, sweet.
3: That's one of the benefits.
1: But yeah, she had to grab it and beep, pull that sucker out.
4: Was it full of blood?
1: No, it wasn't even. She was like, I have like alligator skin. It's very difficult for anything to break through my skin and start to eat me.
4: Okay.
1: So I think it was like it was trying to get to the source, but it wasn't.
4: But it didn't.
1: It wasn't deep enough to get to the real goods yet.
3: Stuck in the dermis.
1: Yeah. So yeah. She pulled it out though, and it left a good little hole in me.
3: Well, just watch it. Make sure it doesn't. Make sure you're cleaning it.
1: Okay.
3: The moment you start getting kind of achy, call it out. But
4: or if meat makes you sick,
3: I bet.
1: Oh, that's right.
3: But again, look, listen. I bet imagine? I've gotten over the last 15 years, 40 ticks.
1: Okay,
3: 40 or 50. I mean, it's just part of living out there, and they go to wherever the band of clothing is stops them. They'll crawl as far as they can go.
4: Yeah.
3: And once there's something that slows
4: usually
3: them down,
4: right above the sock.
3: They'll get you right at the sock.
1: I was wearing a Speedo.
3: And if they get up their shorts,
4: they were really
1: my flag Speedo.
3: Well, depending on where your chones or the line is, that's where they normally stop and they get you. So you get used to just kind of checking there when you take off your clothes because that's how they. So there's a billion ticks and, a thousand with something on them.
1: Well, there's one less.
3: There's one less now.
1: He's living in the toilet now.
3: Did you pluck it with tweezers?
1: Uh-huh.
3: Good. That whole lit match thing.
1: I've heard that's a bad move. Yeah, yeah, yeah.
3: Because what it does is it makes them just throw up in you.
1: Oh, I don't want that.
3: Yeah, you know, and then that's when you.
1: Yeah, and I don't want that. But good job, Rob. Made some good ribs.
3: We did eat.
1: Oh, good ribs. And very good sausage, too. I don't know where that sausage came from. That was a delight.
3: That's one of Minix's kills. That's a. I think that was Saika.
1: Okay. That was a delight.
3: Yeah.
1: Minix made some pork burn-ins. Mm. That was very good, too. It was. Yes.
3: I love Ryan Eagle brought chicken skewers.
1: Oh, yeah. Everything was very good.
3: We ate really well.
1: Very good.
3: A lot of food left. A lot of food.
1: My wife.
3: Oh, you brought, by the way. You bought the best chocolate chip cookies I've had in a long time. But only problem is one chocolate chip cookie is worth a day.
1: Oh, yeah.
3: They're the biggest meatball chocolate chip. You outdid yourself, but they're huge. You can't eat one.
1: My wife complains about me making big cookies.
3: That's a big old meatball is what it is, but they're very good.
1: Thank you, sir.
3: Outstanding.
1: Thank you. I slaved over
3: them. I had it for breakfast this morning.
1: Oh, good for you. And you got a second cookie just...
3: Well, yeah, I'd grab two cookies. I grabbed the giant one and this one.
1: Okay.
3: I'm vibrating right now.
1: Yeah, good for you.
3: Yeah.
1: I also made it. My wife is like I always talk about George Kittle's wife being like the number one hype woman. Whatever George Kittle does, she hypes him up. And even my wife was showing me pictures of them at Taylor Swift's and Travis Kelce's wedding. And she's like, God, Travis, or George Kittle's wife is so much hotter than him. Like, she's so pretty. And he's like, he looks like a caveman.
3: Yeah, he kind of does.
1: And I said, yeah, but she still hypes him up no matter what.
3: Her man.
1: And when that Wives and Girlfriends show came out on Netflix, she was my favorite one. And it wasn't, I mean, she's pretty, but like, she's not like the kind of gal that I'm like aching for physically. But I love that no matter what he does, she's like the top fan. My wife is the total opposite. When I make cookies, everybody in the world could say, man, those are awesome cookies. Mom would be like, I don't like them. They're too big. Or I also made some Texas caviar to take to Rob's.
3: Mm-hmm. It was outstanding.
1: Well, a lot of people said that. You know who didn't? My wife.
3: And by the way, you took it.
1: No, I left it there. Or I dumped it into a thing, your wife. I took the bowl.
3: But you took, well, I didn't get. See, I didn't eat a whole lot, so the next day, yesterday, I was looking forward to having some of the caviar, and it was gone.
1: It was gone. Yeah. Sorry. Yeah. Sorry.
3: Anyway.
1: But yeah, my wife said it was no good anyway. So
3: it was very good.
1: Don't worry.
3: I don't know what she speaks of.
1: She doesn't want to hype me up.
3: As my wife tells me, even the most beautiful kite needs somebody holding a string.
1: I guess so. And that's me, a beautiful kite.
3: I am a beautiful kite held by the string, yes.
1: Okay. Yep. All right.
3: What's going on over there? It's on a poster I have.
1: Chris says, what did Pledger bring besides his appetite? You know what? We'll save that for next segment. It's the Morning Huddle 94.1.
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6: Good morning. Looks like we do have a solid 281 southbound at Bassey. It's off to the shoulder, so main lanes are getting by. I-10 upper level westbound North Brio to just past Calais, but that's some ongoing road work just that left lane open. And on I-10 eastbound, the off-ramp, on-ramp, La Cantera Parkway, we've got some ongoing road work. The ramps are blocked. Now, if you guys see something we're not talking about this early morning, do give us a call on the traffic tip line at 210-785-2601. I'm Debbie Alcacer, KTSA, Time Saver Traffic.
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0: pledger. He just brings booze. He just brings alcohol for himself.
1: There ain't no problem.
2: Oh, for his beer.
0: Yeah, his beer.
1: Now me, I'm a good... What did he bring? I don't even know what he brought.
0: I don't know. He walked in with a 12-pack of something. I don't know what it was. But I am respectful of the host. So I brought 2 gallons.
1: He did. Dude.
2: 2 gallons?
1: Dude, 2 gallons of the Red Diamond sweet tea. Dude, that'll get you in any time, any day. Dude.
0: I found some, so I said, it'd be wrong for me not to take a little bit of this to Rob.
1: I woke up on Sunday, dried out, just dry, after all day Saturday, and opened it up, and it was like, again, that briefcase from Pulp Fiction where they opened it up, and it just, the gold. I opened up my fridge, and there was 2 gallons of Red Diamond sweet tea.
0: Well, one of them
1: mainlined it, man. I was popping a vein.
0: One of them was open. One of them was open because
1: it's okay. It's gone now.
0: One of the guys there needed a chaser when he drank some of the tequila.
1: Yeah, so he turned.
0: He opened the sweet tea and just chugged sweet tea.
1: That's straight. We call that the 8-ball at my house.
0: Okay,
1: tequila and a swig of sweet tea.
0: All right,
1: you want an 8-ball?
0: And then Pledger hung around. Pledger hung around to the bitter end and helped clean up.
1: Pledger's helpful.
0: Yes.
1: Right. I mean, it was a good time.
0: It was. Did he sleep on your couch?
1: No. He left. He left.
0: Okay.
1: And when everybody else did.
0: No. It's funny. The funniest thing that happened was my son said, "Who's driving Pledger home?" And I was like, "Pledger." And he's like, "He's hammered." I was like, "No, that's just what he is. That's how he is.
1: He's sober. He just got here.
0: Yeah, it was like he'd been there for maybe 20 minutes, and he was like, "Who's driving him home?" And I was like, "He's driving himself."
1: Yeah,
0: and
1: why?
0: He's wasted. I'm like, no, that's just Pledger. That's just how he is.
1: I'm having a good time.
0: Oh, okay. Well, there you go. Yeah, it was a great time. Good 4th of July. Happy 250.
1: We had a fair amount of fireworks around our place.
0: Yeah. Well, you've got a good view of... If you get up on the second deck,
1: you can see
0: city. Can see Six Flags on one side and the downtown on the other, and got a little bit of both.
1: And you didn't even have to get up there to see the neighbors were going off.
0: Yes, very.
1: Now, after midnight, I wanted them to stop, but for an hour, it was fun.
0: Now I would in my mind, I was like I was thinking, Rob lives next to these.
1: Exactly.
0: Lives next to a weed impresario.
1: Mm-hmm.
0: But turns out he's not an American.
1: No.
0: So he doesn't celebrate 4th of July.
1: At least not like us.
0: But like in my mind, it was like this guy who is like a...
1: He
0: owns a bunch of weed shops. This guy's going to be like, he's going to do it up big.
1: No.
0: Not a single firework went off from his side.
1: No, really? Not at all. No, strangely enough, there's not a lot. He keeps dogs.
0: What kind of dogs?
1: I don't know, but they're big and scary. Okay. And right now, you couldn't tell. He's got them on the other side of the property. He's building a kennel, it appears.
2: Are they wolfhounds, Irish wolfhounds?
1: I think they're the, what do they call, Cane Casario? Cane?
0: I don't know.
2: Cane Corsos?
1: Cane Corsos, whatever those are.
2: Ooh, those are vicious.
0: What is this?
1: Roar!
0: I don't know what that is.
1: I've never actually seen them. Well, I have from a distance, and they're big.
0: What are they for?
1: I don't know. Killing peasants? I don't know what they're for.
0: Oh, they don't. That's weird.
1: He's got a black one, a gray one, and some kind of brindle dog. I don't know what they are.
0: It's funny how it's an Italian breed of mastiff.
1: This big old boy. Yeah. I think that's what it is. I don't know. It just the head looked the same. It's got a big head the size of a football.
0: It is a guard dog, livestock protector, or could be used to hunt large game or herd cattle. So it can do a lot of different things.
1: Guard your weed.
0: I guess so.
2: Keep that
1: stuff safe.
0: It's funny there.
1: I ain't going over there. I can tell you that.
0: There's 2 pictures of this dog, and one of them he's got floppy ears, and like, that's a friendly dog.
1: He's got the floppy ear version.
0: Okay.
1: I don't think they have pointy ears.
0: And then when they have the ears clipped, it's like, now that's scary.
1: No, I think they're floppy. I can only see through the woods.
0: Now I know why the news was like, if you see the giraffe, Gracie the giraffe has rounded ears because that makes you feel safe.
3: Pointy ears.
0: Those pointy ears, that's scary.
3: That's devil stuff.
0: Ooh.
3: Yeah.
0: Okay.
3: Part of the pentagram.
0: Well, I'm glad that your guy's got a floppy eared dog.
3: Yeah, not scary.
0: That's good. But yeah,
3: it appears.
0: The drug lord doesn't pop off fireworks. That's very unfortunate.
3: He's a neighbor.
0: Dang it.
3: And I'm sure everything he's doing is very legitimate.
0: Oh, he's a legalized drug lord. Yeah, but yeah. he's still a drug lord. I mean,
3: moves at probably a fair share of kratom.
0: Yeah. Like if I made moonshine for a living and I was the moonshine king of Texas, I'd still be a moonshiner.
3: Yeah, you would be. There's nothing wrong with that.
0: Yeah. So he's just
3: because you're licensed.
0: Yeah, he's the licensed weed king of Northwest San Antonio. Yeah, I don't know how far it goes.
3: I need to get to know him better.
0: That's right. That's right.
3: Need to get to know him.
0: Yeah, you know who else is getting to know him? Tim Duncan. For whatever reason, just keeps showing up at his house.
3: Who's that 7-foot Rastafarian walking around over there?
0: All right, we'll be right back. Wrap up the first hour of the program. It's the Morning Huddle 94.1.
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15: We at war.
0: We at war with Kanye.
1: Oh.
15: Racism.
1: Yep. That's why there wasn't any fireworks at Flea Bottom.
0: How was the show,
1: everybody? Was at the show.
9: I don't know, but my neighbors went.
1: It looks pretty cool.
9: Across the street.
1: Yeah. I quite frankly was amazed at the number that did go.
9: They waited in line for 6 hours just to get merch.
1: Holy crap.
9: Yeah.
1: They had discount Yeezys.
9: And then by the time they it was their turn, all they had was 5XL and 4X.
0: So a bunch of skinny ass guys walking around with giant
1: dress with a belt.
9: Well, she did say I use it as a nightgown because she wasn't gonna walk away empty handed.
0: Well, it's fine. The women's shirts, the 5Xs went first in San Antonio.
9: Yeah,
1: that's why they had a lot of them.
9: There was a bunch of smalls.
1: We're going to
9: mediums.
1: San Antonio.
0: Yeah, yeah.
1: Get that big truck.
9: Yeah. If you had size 1 through 9 dress, yeah.
1: Well, I was amazed. They said like 60K were there. I mean, that's a big old show.
0: I think it's the second biggest crowd in the history of the Alamo.
1: What? Wow.
0: Yeah, or at the Alamo Dome.
1: That's really crazy to me. I didn't know that there was that number of fans out there.
0: Oh,
1: but
0: yes.
1: I guess, you know, the show looked pretty spectacular. If you step to some of the old stuff, it'd be worth it.
0: I don't know if there was any Nazi propaganda given out during the show.
1: He's sorry.
9: I know.
1: Jeez. He's sorry. And you know what? Even if he's not, it's his right to say it.
0: That's right.
9: Yeah.
15: Now Spurs Jesus.
0: I don't
15: want Kanye to play here as much as anybody else.
9: He's so controversial.
15: We just don't have the vote, Spurs Jesus, to keep him away.
1: He said terrible things. Yes, he did. He's a terrible human being.
0: Mayor Gina couldn't keep Kanye away. And
1: she's just protecting us.
0: That's right.
1: Looking out for our better good.
15: Oh, Kanye West is the devil.
9: Shout out to my neighbor, Becky, who stood in line. That's all she
1: talked
9: about.
1: Becky.
0: Oh, really?
9: Yeah.
0: So she stood in line for merch?
9: Yeah. I think they opened their merch line. I can't remember what she told me, but she was there early.
0: Did she have tickets to the show?
9: Yes.
0: Oh, okay.
9: Yeah.
0: The worst are people who are like, I'm waiting in line for merch and then not going to the show.
9: And not going to the show. No.
0: I can't afford tickets, but I can afford a t-shirt.
9: She had four tickets. It was her husband. This is the people who live right across the street from me.
0: Yeah.
9: They're renters. They just moved in a few months ago. But yeah, she had one for her husband, and then her two kids.
1: Tell Vix, the neighborhood captain.
0: How old are the two kids?
9: About 17 and 19-ish.
0: Oh, okay. I was thinking you were talking about like kids. I was like, oh,
9: a 4-year-old and a
0: 10. Yeah.
1: I
15: hope he sings a song about Hitler, Dad.
9: I know.
1: Was it in the round? It looked like he was in the middle. And it looked like an orb there in the middle.
9: It looked like he was just a big old, like a huge dome. Yeah. And he was just right in the middle of it on the top. Yeah, I saw some video of the concert.
0: You regret not going?
1: Nah, I don't.
9: 210 concerts are my thing.
0: 210-656-3776. If anybody went to the concert, I'd love to hear about your experience. 210-656-ESPN.
1: And did you get out in time to go see fireworks, or did the fireworks go on while everybody was in the dome? I bet downtown was a zoo because everybody's at the dome. Everybody's underneath the tower. Didn't they do fireworks at the tower, or was it at Woodlawn Lake? I don't know.
0: I don't know.
1: But they normally do downtown. Anyway,
0: I mean, all I know is San Antonio was crunk on 4th of July.
1: We were crunk. That's how we roll.
0: That's right.
1: We're a military city.
0: That's right. And much to the chagrin of Mayor Gina.
1: Well, you know, last year,
0: Madam Mayor,
1: I was in Denver, and I kind of thought every city went off like we do for the 4th. And no,
0: San Antonio does it up pretty good.
1: Yeah, the fireworks if they're available, and I hope everybody's stocked up for the next play. Oh, we'll have New Year's.
0: Yeah.
1: Well, we all now know to stock up on our fireworks for the playoff run. Now you have to buy for tonight, and then buy for the parades.
0: Houston is surprisingly lame for
1: you'd have thought that
0: for fireworks.
1: That it would have been a bigger deal.
0: Vegas is a good fireworks
1: because every one of the places has their own, and then
0: and like
9: fireworks stores there.
0: No. So it's illegal to buy fireworks in the Clark County.
9: Wink, wink.
0: So like, if you want to go to the next county, you can.
1: Well, no,
0: but they also like the show that they put on the Strip is badass
1: because
0: every casino has like their own thing going on.
1: Mm-hmm.
0: And like where I lived, so it's a valley. Vegas is a valley, and where I lived was up on the
1: so you can see the whole
0: on the south rim of the valley. I can see the entire valley from where my house was, and like it's a show. It's pretty cool.
1: I get that Vegas and Nevada would have that. Now in San Antonio, you can't buy them in the city, but you can buy them in the county.
0: Okay.
1: So that's why they're all right around my house.
0: Oh, yes.
1: And
3: again, illegal to have, but not illegal to explode.
0: I'm not sure how I felt. So I drove by a couple fireworks stands on the way to Rob's house.
3: One, unfortunately, right next to mine.
0: Very, very close to Rob's house. But there's one where... And I get it. It's 4th of July. You got it. You're trying to get your last firework sold. This dude is wearing like a bright yellow vest.
3: Just, hey, park here no matter what.
0: With like, yellow flags.
3: What?
0: And he's like in the median.
3: It's waving
0: people
3: in.
0: These flags like this way. And I was like, oh, do we need to turn here? So they're like, oh, you thought is there an emergency?
3: Pull into the parking lot. Like, hey, wait a minute.
0: He just works for the fireworks store. He's trying to get you to go in and buy fireworks. I'm like, that guy looks like he's like an emergency worker.
3: This is not illegal. You can't just force me into a parking lot.
0: Yeah, this feels wrong.
3: What?
0: Well, I'm just doing my job.
3: Boss told me to drum up business.
0: Yeah.
3: Got cones in the road.
0: He's got a fire truck out there, like a siren. Hey, pull over, sir. Sir, we're going to need you to pull over, put a siren on, and then you pull in. He's like, yeah, you need to get out and buy some fireworks.
3: If you want to enter the neighborhood, the guards are checking. You need to have at least a case.
0: Yeah, yeah.
3: Three or four mortars, very minimum.
0: It doesn't appear you have enough fireworks.
3: You're going to have to go back and buy some more, sir.
0: Yeah, I was like, this doesn't feel legal.
9: I would have been like, oh, okay.
3: Okay. Wow.
0: I'm talking
3: what a bougie neighborhood.
0: Two flags, where and he's doing like all the things like that. And then he's waving,
3: he wasn't spinning the sign. He had real flags. No, yeah.
0: If he were a sign spinner, I'd be like, oh, okay, that's what you do to drum up business.
9: If he had a gorilla suit or a chicken suit on, I would turn in.
0: You know what? That's what you do when you're like trying to get attention. You wear the gorilla suit. You spin a sign. This guy put on like yellow vest, yellow pants, like bright yellow, and had orange flags and waving them.
3: And was holding a clipboard.
0: Yeah. he had a badge.
3: No, so you're going to have to come in and park.
0: He had a gun.
3: It was $100 crazy. Minimum. $100 minimum to get into the neighborhood.
0: Yeah, sir.
3: No, Farley, I'm sorry.
0: Yeah, I know you're trying to make it up there to that Mr. W, but we can't have that.
3: This Alamo. We own this neighborhood.
0: The fireworks.
3: This is our turf.
0: The fireworks wars.
3: And then they went to it was like the Anchorman war at the end of the night. They met halfway.
0: Shooting bottle rockets and Roman candles.
3: It was Desert Storm on Kyle Seal Parkway.
0: Only one can survive.
3: That's what we enjoyed.
0: Loser leaves town.
3: Death match between W and the Alamo folks. They're the toughest gangs in town.
0: That's right. All right, 1 hour down, three to go. It wasn't all joy this weekend, at least not for Victor Brown. The Mexicans,
3: sadness,
0: have been defeated. We'll talk about that coming up next. It's the Morning Huddle, 94.1.
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28: Good morning. Looks like we've cleared our trouble spots. All those stalls downtown, 35 southbound approaching 37-281. On the west side at 90 westbound General Hudnell and northwest side at I-10 westbound before Keebner, all of those have cleared. Now, we do have this ongoing road work at I-10 upper level westbound from Frio to just past Calabria. That has just the left lane open. I'm Debbie Alcacer, KTSA. Time saver traffic.
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29: In the World Cup, the U.S. men's national team is playing tonight in the round of 16. They'll face Belgium, and they'll be with leading scorer Fuller and Balakwin, whose red card was not rescinded, but he will be on probation, and he's going to play in tonight's game to drop the ball at 7 o'clock. Last night, Mexico fell apart late. England wins 3-2. They're going to take on Norway Saturday, July the 11th.
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5: Good morning, San Antonio. How we doing out there?
0: Happy Monday. Sounds like somebody's got a case of the Mondays.
1: Yeah, we got a 5-day week.
5: Yeah, we got to work a full-ass week.
1: What the hell is this?
0: I mean, I guess I get off 30 minutes early tomorrow, but they're just going to shove a tube up my ass after that.
1: I'll stay here.
0: Yeah.
1: Given the alternative.
0: Yeah, well,
1: I have to hold down the fort.
0: Yeah. Poracito. Mexico.
1: It was hard fought.
0: Down goes the Mexicans.
1: For about 70 minutes, they were the best team.
0: So that was the second game I've watched of the World Cup. I watched the U.S. play Bosnia-Herzegovina. And I don't know that I don't think I was planning on watch. Like, I didn't have it in my to-do list to watch the Mexico-England game. But then people started going crazy about Norway beating Brazil, which...
1: Well, dude beat Brazil.
0: Norway's my my second team. So that was like a win for me, basically.
1: For all the Vikings out there.
0: Yeah. But I wanted them to win too, because, you know, as someone who is trying to become puro here in San Antonio, I want the people to be happy. And I see how happy people in San Antonio are when the Spurs are good. And I was like, oh, imagine if Mexico wins, everyone's going to be thrilled around here. So my son said, hey, let's watch the game. And I was like, all right, I don't have anything better to do. You know, I'm sitting here. I'd eaten my last meal, the last supper, before I'm violated by the doctor tomorrow. Okay. And I said, let's watch it. So we start watching, and I thought Mexico, like early in the game, I thought Mexico was going to kick their ass.
1: They looked like it. They outran them.
0: They
9: pulled the Spurs.
1: They did have a late collapse.
9: Yeah.
1: Yes, there was.
9: A collapse.
0: They had one where they kicked it, and I said, oh, that goes in 100 times out of 100, or headed it in, I mean. And the goalie, like, dove, and as he hit the ground, his fingertip knocked the ball away, and it barely missed. And that British goalie did a hell of a job. But Mexico, who had given up no goals in all the games leading up to last night, gave up three.
1: Bellingham. So I watched most of the game, but I happened to walk out of the house at the 35th minute, came back in about the 44th minute, and I missed three goals in a matter of like, boom! I mean, I came back in. It was 0-0. I come back in. It's 2-1.
0: That's the worst.
1: That fast.
0: Yeah, that
1: what
0: is
1: a letdown. Why am I here?
0: Dude, that is my biggest beef as a relatively new hockey fan. You know, I've been watching hockey for like 5 years, or like at least watching it consistently. Like, if you got to get up and go to the bathroom and you miss a goal, you feel like you just missed the most important
1: plot. Yeah, I just wasted all this time.
0: Well... and then let me start with this. The very first yellow card that came out, I was like, okay, we're talking nonsense here. The Mexican dude is kicking the ball, and a British guy comes out of nowhere trying to hit the ball with his head, and the Mexican guy's foot hits his head, and they're like, bad move, Mexican dude. Yellow card.
9: Oh, yeah.
0: And I'm like, what was he supposed to do? He's trying to, like...
1: Body part's a body part.
0: The headbutt guy should have gotten kicked out for being late to the party.
1: Well, like that. I can tell you this. If it's exciting, it's a penalty.
0: Yes.
1: If it's exciting, we either have offsides. If it's exciting, we think, it's always a penalty. Offside. Oh, that's how I know there's been a penalty or an offsides. Because that's when it gets exciting.
0: Yeah.
1: That's the thing that kills me about this sport. The fun stuff is all illegal.
0: I'll tell you this, too. These penalty kicks, dude, they give them out kind of willy-nilly. And it is, I mean, it's basically a free goal. I mean, it is... Like,
1: that's why hats off those dudes that can get one out of five, man. You know, I'm impressed you got one.
0: I mean... These guys, it's 100% these guys in this tournament. It feels like almost nobody misses these penalty kicks. I mean, it's way too close.
1: Well, like, not all of them are that close, but some of them, that one.
0: I feel like they're all like 12 feet away.
1: Well, that
0: like,
1: one last night was, you couldn't be any closer.
0: Yeah. And
1: Harry Kane.
0: And the one that the Mexican guy got, that he scored, Jimenez scored on, I mean... Again, I wanted Mexico to win, but that's the craziest thing ever. Like, so the Mexican dude's kicking the ball, and the British dude's trying to kick the ball too, and the British dude's foot goes under the Mexican guy's foot, but because the British guy's foot didn't kick the ball...
9: Right, it kicked his leg.
0: It's a penalty kick.
1: Yep.
0: And it's like, it's so obvious. Like, there's got to be some sort of, well, hey, they're both going for the ball. It happens. You know what I mean? Like,
1: there's the vagaries of the calls, which I guess any sport, you, if you don't know the nuances, it's going to be hard to understand. But you combine that with our guy that got the red card suddenly back in. That just kind of defines the entire soccer world where it's vague. We, as Americans, we want definites, you know? Definites. And if you're, if they're wrong, they're still definite. We don't go back. We don't go back and fix things.
0: Yeah.
1: Even though it's like, sorry, man, you guys are right, but you lost the game.
0: Jordan says penalty kicks are 12 yards. Shout out to Norway for stuffing the penalty from Brazil.
1: No, we got to make sure we're talking about the same thing. The penalty kick, like we're at the end of the game, is one. Yeah, that's 12 yards. But the other ones, when they just hit the ball,
0: no,
1: they can be from far away. You're talking about.
0: Penalty kicks are the one where it's one on one.
1: Yeah, I thought you were talking about
0: always 12.
1: Yeah, that one's always 12. Right, but that's other places they'll just like you get a free kick from here.
4: Oh, which where they put the ball on the
1: they put the shaving cream on the ground and you get a free kick from here.
0: That's a free kick. Yeah. That's not a penalty. Yeah. Which I'm telling you, a penalty kick. As someone who's I've maybe kicked a soccer ball 5 times in my life, I'm telling you now, I can make 1 out of 5, at least 1 out of 5, at least if not more. I feel like my kid could make one. Like, it's so easy, and it's like goals are so valuable in soccer that it's just like, well, you got a penalty kick. All right, well, give him the point.
1: I think we're seeing pretty high-level soccer, bro. I don't think it's as easy as you're thinking.
0: Well, maybe let's get the high-level goalie out there then.
1: Well, I
0: it's all a guessing game, dude. Like, the goalie just guesses, and he dives one way. And then the guy goes, ha, you fell, going the other way.
1: Well, that's why the film and the tells and all that come into it. But even with that, I'm all for the goal being bigger except for penalty kicks because it's big enough for that. And it seems like the whole game is built around the ability to make a penalty kick.
0: Yeah, well, it's too much. It's too much. Like they got to call less penalty kicks because the penalty kick that Mexico got, like that's just an accident. That's ball. Like you're going for the ball, he's going for the ball. And now I get it if you say, okay, that's a foul and you get to take it out of the side here. But to say, like, now you basically get this free point.
1: Free goal,
0: It's excessive.
1: Well, that and offsides, I think, is just dumb. Offsides, it makes sense in hockey because it's much faster. You can get there. You know what I mean? Yeah.
0: I don't fully understand it, to be honest. You can't be any deeper than
1: the deepest defender when you get the ball. If you're past the deepest defender and you get the ball on a pass, you're offsides. The deepest defender has to be in front of you for you to catch a pass. It seems so counterproductive. It's hard enough to score. And the only exciting parts are always offside. Always.
0: Yeah.
1: If it's a roar, it's offside.
0: Claymore says AJ watches 5 games and he's figured it out. No. I've watched 2 games and I've figured it out. Not 5, 2.
4: Yeah, that's 3 hours of your life.
0: Yeah.
1: But I will say it's kind of like when you go see a high-level basketball game, you see a bunch of guys making threes, and you go, oh, shooting threes is easy.
0: Yeah.
1: No, it ain't easy. I mean, these guys just do it 10,000 times. So I don't think it's as easy to score as we think it is. I think we're just watching the highest-level guys do it. And it's kind of like great pitching will always overcome great hitting. I think great kicking will always – the best goalie in the world is batting at 30%, you know what I mean, or 300%.
0: Think about what's the difference from the free throw line to the basket?
1: It's 12 feet.
0: Okay.
1: Yeah.
0: Now, so
1: – or 50 feet.
0: Okay. What's a three-point line?
1: Depending on where you are, 18 to 21.
0: Okay. So step back 10 feet from that. And now make the goal the size of the whole court. Well,
1: keep in mind, the goal is the size of 2 basketballs.
0: What do you mean?
1: You can fit 2 basketballs in a basketball goal.
0: Oh, now with the soccer, you can fit a million.
1: I'm just saying, I mean, it's the size of the goal. I'm for a bigger goal during the game and a smaller goal for penalty kicks.
0: It just seems too easy.
1: Yeah, it seems too easy. Except in the game, I want it bigger. I want more scoring.
0: And I was mad when that Harry Kane. First of all, I hate Harry Kane. I hate his face. I hate everything about Harry Kane. I don't know. I just don't like the way he looks.
1: I have learned.
0: He's got a look about him. And so does that British coach. That's the most British looking dude I've ever seen.
1: All these guys. To be LeBron James. To be Tom Brady. To be the best at your sport in your country is one thing. But when you watch the best player on World Cup teams, from Messi to Kane to the Viking dude, whatever his name is.
0: Holland. I know, but I watched
1: everybody, if you're the star on that team, everybody defers to you. You get the best shot every time.
0: Yeah.
1: And if the other dudes are in the way, they dive out of the way to make sure you get to take the shot.
0: It's
1: a good life to be a soccer superstar because you don't have to work. Messi might run 50 yards a game. You know what I mean? He doesn't work that hard, but when it comes time for scoring, everybody
0: time
1: knows.
0: To shoot. That's fine.
1: Messi and that Viking dude, all he does, he's touched the ball like 26 times and scored 24 of them. I mean, all he does is jump high and head it in the goal. That's all he has to do. That's all we're requiring you to take care of. If you're a goal scorer in soccer, you've got a good life, man. If you're a sniper, and Ronaldo's the same way, man. If you got a long neck and jump higher than anybody else, you got a good life in soccer.
0: Now, here's the other, this is the other hot take for me on soccer, as someone who's watched two games now. This guy got kicked out with, like, I don't know, it was like,
1: talking about the Brit yesterday?
0: Yeah, there's like 40 minutes left, I think 45 minutes
1: and
0: left in the game.
1: Did it with 10 dudes.
0: Dude, if they have to play 45 minutes with only 10 guys and you still lose, not only do you still lose, like, they scored after there was a guy kicked
1: out.
0: You blew it.
1: In the annals of victories, of things that, you know, a road win, that is about as impressive as a road win as I've ever seen any team do. I mean, think about, they're in the mountains. They're at an altitude.
0: Yep.
1: They're down a dude, and they're playing the other team on their home field that they haven't lost there in World Cup in like 13 years, and they've only lost one in like the last 40. And you rolled in there and beat them, and you beat them late in the annals of victories. Just one of those that I don't care how it happened, just the fact that it did happen. It's one of the best wins I've ever seen.
0: Well, and when they scored their first goal, and then the Mexican dudes were bitching at each other and pointing fingers, I was like, uh-oh.
1: Pressure's on, man.
0: And while they're yelling at each other, the dude scores again. I was like, oh, it's over, Johnny.
1: I missed that.
0: I mean, it was like literally 90 seconds
1: after. Yeah, I was walking the dog. Come back. It's 2-1. Like,
0: the Mexican dudes were still barking at each other over whose fault it was that the first goal happened, and then the second goal happens, and it's like, oh, you guys are dead.
1: The pressure cracked them.
0: Yep, they got them, man. So the Mexicans blew it.
1: The Canadians are done. The USA is holding down the fort, man. They're the last host
0: country.
1: We're
0: the last hope. We are the last hope. I was disappointed that Mexico lost. I was texting with my buddy Roger, who's a

0: about 15 seconds ahead. And I said, yeah, but they speak Spanish, right? And he's like, yeah. And I was like, are you forgetting that I don't really, like, I speak Spanish enough to talk noise with you. I can't speak Spanish enough to follow. I barely understand soccer, much less soccer in another language.
1: Oh, that will help you. You'll become a dual language type. And the thing is, listening to the Euros doing English, it's about as foreign to me as the Univision. It's,
0: maybe so.
1: I still get the same sense. They do it better. They know how to broadcast soccer better than the whoever's handling the national broadcast, the Fox folks.
0: I also asked him, I said, hey, where'd you guys get this black guy? Where'd you guys get this brother from? It seems like...
1: Belize.
0: And then he was like... I think he's like,
2: he's a ringer.
0: I think he's half Colombian. Like, he was born in Colombia, but he's got close. A Mexican mom. So we claim him, and he's their best player. I'm like, it's one of those things.
1: Hey, we can't talk. We had Joel Embiid on our Olympic team. We can't say anything.
0: Oh, man. Play more. Does Mexico have to pay for the wall according to Trump or not? Was there a deal made?
2: Oh, was that the bet?
3: That was the
0: if
3: bet,
0: we last
3: right?
0: longer than you, you pay for the great big beautiful wall.
1: Yeah. I wonder what he had to
0: if
1: get to the FIFA dude.
0: If you last longer than us, we'll let you all in. Come on in, open arms.
1: What did it cost to get our guy to play when he called FIFA?
0: I don't know.
1: No more tariffs on soccer balls.
0: That's right.
2: Oh, there you go.
1: Drop the tariffs. Soccer balls and cold spray.
0: Next time, Canada will pay double what they're paying now to have the World Cup here.
1: All of your disappearing shaving cream, we'll buy it. All of it.
0: Alexander says Jimenez is Colombian. Oh, maybe I was talking about Quiñones, the black dude.
2: Oh, okay.
0: He's the best player, I think.
1: Jimenez. I hate that. It's Jimenez. It's killing me. And they were saying it last night. I don't know who... where that pronunciation
2: that kills
1: is effective.
2: Me the way they would pronounce all the last names.
1: Yeah, don't have a British dude doing the Mexican names.
0: Well, how come it can't be Jimenez? Or
1: it
0: Jimenez.
1: Is Jimenez.
0: Jimenez.
1: Jimenez is not right.
0: I've heard both.
1: You've got the emphasis on the wrong syllable.
0: I've heard both. Yeah. I don't know. And plus, now that you know he's Colombian, what do you know?
1: I'm
0: you don't
1: just
0: speak
1: saying,
0: Colombian.
1: Do the Colombians say...
0: You don't speak Colombian.
1: Jimenez? Chai Rodriguez?
0: Jimenez?
1: Rodriguez? Davila?
0: Claymore says Mexico would have been eliminated had it not been for Julian Quiñones. Well, they are eliminated.
1: That's true.
0: Even with him.
1: But he did
0: even
1: help.
0: Yeah, him, it was nice having that guy.
2: Well, he got him that far.
0: And if Mexico's smart, they're going to start finding more black Mexicans. Because I'm telling you, America, we
2: a
0: got...
2: Mexican?
0: When did we really start to become elite at sports? When we started putting the brothers in our games.
2: See?
0: Yes.
2: That's what happened.
0: That's right.
1: We're still kicking ass worldwide in lacrosse, man. Don't come for us. Don't come for us, man. Bocce ball. Wait, that's Italian.
0: I don't think we win at that.
1: Not very good at that one either.
0: But yeah.
1: Like the British are better at that.
0: Yeah, like as soon as we...
1: Rodeo! Don't come for us, bro.
0: That's true. Although, wait till there's some black cowboys. We're going to be way better when it comes.
1: Hold off. Badminton? Don't touch. Wait, the Indians own that one.
0: Yeah, we ain't winning that either.
2: They kept saying piojo.
1: And what does that mean, Vic?
0: Lice.
2: Oh.
0: KC says Univision is so superior and he doesn't speak Spanish.
1: It's true,
0: either.
1: Dude. Here's the difference. When the U.S. goes to halftime, they're going to ex-vets, ex-players sitting around a table talking about what went on. Univision, we've got big boobs and highlight packages, baby. We head to the video
0: smart,
1: the smoking hot women and all the flashing lights, and it's much better.
0: Did you see the while they were doing the Wonderwall celebration, one of their players got hurt, and now he's like, I guess I think he broke his wrist,
1: like he went Gus Free Rot and hurt himself.
0: Yeah, they're
1: in the
0: all
1: celebration.
0: Like celebrating and my wrist. Although, like, is a wrist injury really going to stop?
1: I don't think
0: you
1: that
0: in
1: should
0: soccer?
1: Matter at all. I mean, it might help.
0: Rub some dirt on it, dude. Man up.
1: Just run with it up.
0: All right, I got to tell you guys about Game Day Men's Health. And between us, when you hit a certain age, things start to feel a little bit off. You get tired a little faster. Your energy's low. Your drive might not be what it once was. 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And Game Day is going to take care of that. 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
9: 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There have been so many scintillating World Cup games, and maybe nothing still tops the Cape Verde upset, near upset of Argentina. But last night, a tremendous atmosphere in Mexico City, and what a win for England. They get two goals from Jude Bellingham in a two-minute span to play the last 36 minutes with only 10 and still get a 3-2 win in Mexico. It made England coach Thomas Tuchel proud of his team.
10: This is not possible if you're just, if you're not a group that really means it, if you're not glued together with the right spirit, then this isn't possible. And we made it possible against all odds, and we're very proud of that.
9: Saturday in Miami, it'll be England against Cinderella Norway. Not many had the Norwegians get into the quarterfinals. 2-1 upset of Brazil. His only game goal came right at the end. Neighboring rivals Spain and Portugal play today in Dallas. U.S. and Belgium tonight in Seattle. John Stashower, Westwood One Sports.
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0: Good to know that the AC is not working in here.
1: God, it's hot as balls today, man.
2: Just another day in paradise.
1: Yeah. KC says, does Germany just pick the wrong brothers then? Yeah. Yeah, they haven't figured it out. They don't know which ones to go with. But they'll learn eventually. Everybody will learn.
3: It's the white dude that missed.
1: And then KC says, being from Sweeney, there's no way we haven't seen black cowboys. They're all over the rodeo circuit in Texas. Oh, I've seen black cowboys. It's Rob. Rob lives here in this bubble where
3: I've seen
1: everyone's
3: too.
1: White and Hispanic.
3: There's not many.
1: That's right. Rob still hasn't met a black person in real life yet.
3: I have friends that have. They say it's nice.
1: He knows.
4: You've never met Tio Choco?
1: No, he knows a guy who knows a guy.
3: Yeah, I have friends that have black friends. They say they're wonderful.
1: Yeah. I know a guy who knows a guy, but Rob hasn't met one in person. I grew up with him. That's why I'm invited to the cookout. You know, I'm very widely accepted in the black community.
4: Ah,
1: that's true. It's a fact, Vic. You're not.
4: Nah.
1: No, I know
4: you're too broke.
1: No, it's not because you're broke.
4: I don't have gas to go.
1: It's not
4: anywhere.
1: That at all. It's not that at all. The big wedding, it happened, Rob.
3: Did it?
1: It happened.
3: If a tree falls and no one's there to see it,
1: there was 1,000 people there.
3: All I hear is rumor and innuendo. I haven't. I do know it happened because Andy Reid spilled the beans.
1: Yep.
3: I saw him interviewed. He's the only, really, only interview I've seen.
1: We'll talk about the wedding of the century.
3: Did she perform? Did she sing for her supper?
1: I don't know. That'd be great.
3: I heard she had. Like, in the reception, somebody, you know, come up and give us a song.
1: Well, who else is going to sing? Katy Perry?
3: Well, that's what I'm saying. Don't you,
1: Katy Perry's a dud now.
3: Would you want to perform Taylor Swift's wedding?
1: I don't know, maybe.
3: I'd rather have a DJ.
1: I think that's the move.
3: So that way no one's feelings get hurt.
1: I think that's the move. You know what I mean? Yeah. But what if does Taylor get upset when you play
3: non-Swift songs?
1: Yeah.
3: And what about if he played songs from previous relationships?
1: Yeah. About how some dude effed her over.
3: Yeah. Harry Styles songs. You know those. Mm-hmm.
1: Or Harry Kane.
3: Harry Kane.
1: Yes.
3: Which I'm sure he has one. I bet he has one.
1: Oh, Harry Kane is, you
3: He's
1: know.
3: Got a Harry Kane. You know what I mean?
1: What?
3: Say no more. Say no more. Got a Harry Kane?
1: All right, we'll talk about the wedding on the other side. It's the Morning Huddle 94.1.
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6: Good morning. As you head into your commute, we are in good shape. No major incidents going on right now. Now, your travel time on 1604 westbound from I-10 to 281, that's going to take you a solid 20 minutes to get through. 281 southbound, 1604 to Wurzbach Parkway, that's a five-minute ride. I-10 eastbound is looking good from Loop 410 to 35, not noticing any delays. And on 90 eastbound, 151 over to I-10, about 5 minutes. I'm Debbie Alcacer, KTSA, Time Saver Traffic.
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3: In the NBA, the Spurs made some news over the holiday weekend. Billy Donovan agreed to become the lead assistant head super coach. This according to Sham Sharania and Pete Thamel of ESPN. Donovan spent 11 seasons as the head coach of Chicago and Oklahoma City, won two back-to-back titles as the head coach of the Florida Gators. Speaking of the Spurs, they started play in the California Classic. They've got a game tonight against the Lakers at 6:30.
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0: shake off.
1: Where are they honeymooning?
2: Do we know?
3: Have they jetted off some? Have they in like Cancun,
2: Niagara Falls, maybe?
1: No, I think they went to.
4: To Mars.
1: They're staying in that same yurt that you did up there.
2: The luxury yurt up in Wimberley?
1: Yeah.
2: Oh, that man. Don't flush the toilet more than twice in 30 minutes.
1: Some of Taylor and Travis's guests are, there's still a lot that we don't know about because there's no photos or anything like that out yet. But
3: I wonder if there's any fights.
1: But they said, oh, that'd be great.
3: Every wedding has a good scuffle.
1: So Taylor's brother.
3: She's got a brother?
1: Yeah, Austin Swift.
3: Austin Swift. I don't know if he's the luckiest son of a bitch or the unluckiest in the world. I don't know which one he is.
4: He's getting laid.
3: He is. They're trying to get to somebody else.
1: The man of honor. She didn't have a maid of honor. She didn't have bridesmaids.
3: That's cool. Hey, I'm not going to.
1: She had her brother.
3: Hey, yeah, that's cool. I'm down.
1: And Jason Kelsey was Travis's best man.
3: I figured as much.
1: And Adam Sandler, it's been talked about a lot. Adam Sandler was the officiant. Now, as someone I've officiated, I've now officiated weddings.
4: Are you a reverend?
1: I'm a pro.
3: How did you get your cert?
1: I didn't.
4: What?
1: I didn't.
3: You weren't officially. They had to go to the JP and get.
1: Yeah,
3: the paperwork.
1: They already had the paperwork. I just did the ceremony. Yeah, which that's what happened with Taylor and Travis too. They got married months ago at the courthouse. A little known. I don't know.
3: I wouldn't shock me.
1: So you walk. They said you walk through a tunnel that featured photos of Taylor and Travis throughout the years,
3: like Fremont Street.
1: I pictured it like
3: you did, like the slide down on the.
1: Remember we went in when you go into Ramsey Steak in the Paris Hotel.
3: Oh, with the yeah.
1: Like the tunnel from London to
3: that's
1: Paris.
3: That's exactly what I figured it looked like.
1: Yeah. Just with pictures all inside
3: of them. Of Taylor playing at 8 years old or something like that.
1: They said the ceremony itself was particularly moving.
3: I'll bet it was.
1: That's right.
3: You'd sign this prenup. Will you sign this prenup?
1: That's right. Both the bride and the groom
3: signed the prenups.
1: They both wore white.
3: He wore white? Did he really?
1: And Swift's vows featured a bit of her singing.
3: Oh, my God. Of course it did.
1: And you would think the bride would be the one crying more, but Travis was much more emotional. Listen, you run into billion?
3: Yeah, I'm feeling pretty good.
1: I get pretty emotional about that too.
3: Good. I'm happy.
1: All choked up about the bee.
3: Did he shove her? did he shove her face in the cake?
1: I don't think that happened. Performances from Paul McCartney and Stevie Nicks.
3: Work. Stevie Nicks.
1: Yeah.
4: All right. Still alive?
1: Yeah.
4: Oh, I didn't know that.
1: Yeah. I think Fleetwood Mac songs have gotten more popular in recent years.
3: I'm just
1: years.
3: Trying to think what song you think it was. Do we know what they sang?
1: Landslide.
3: Oh, well, that's good.
1: I would assume.
3: That's the one I chose.
1: Yeah, that's the assumption.
3: I hope there's not some kind of B-side that nobody's ever heard of.
1: While Swift did not perform at the wedding, she did so at the rehearsal dinner the night before.
3: At the rehearsal dinner. I heard she had performed. So she got, give us a little number, honey. Get up there and show them what you can do, honey.
1: They said the...
3: while you're up, will you get me a beer?
1: Yeah. Hey,
3: get up so and show what you can do, honey.
1: Hey, Sir Paul, as soon as you're done singing, can you grab me a Jack and Diet?
3: Can you unplug if you're going by the bar and give me some pretzels and a beer? I call him Polly. We're friends, though. We're buddies.
1: The food was from from Travis and Taylor's favorite restaurants around New York City. So there was a smorgasbord. Multiple?
3: Heavy hors d'oeuvres. I've been in the wedding. I know the lingo.
1: Yeah. And there were games that attendees were invited to play. And through the games, people could win tickets to be submitted into a raffle. And the raffle items included multiple designer bags, Cartier watches, and a 1970 Chevy Chevelle
4: No.
1: Yeah.
3: Dude, it's the rich getting richer. Of all the people, none of these people needed to have that given to them.
1: Yeah.
3: Every one of these people got their own.
1: It's also like the games that they were playing were like...
3: Papa Shot?
1: It was like, remember that old the QB Challenge show?
3: Oh, okay. So you're throwing in a net and stuff like
1: that? You're throwing in a net, and apparently Patrick Mahomes won literally every...
3: yeah.
1: Every raffle ticket. He just kept winning. Yeah, like, I'm really good at this game, guys. Like,
0: anybody want a car?
1: Yeah, anybody want one of these Cartier watches? I got like eight of them here. I'm really good at, like, you know, throwing the ball in the net and everything, man. Like, it's kind of my thing.
3: Dude. All I can picture is his wife just glomming onto Taylor. Just like glomming onto Taylor Swift. Like, now we're buddies, right?
1: Yes.
3: We're buds.
1: Oh, yes.
3: We're buds.
1: Some of the other Tom Hanks and J-Lo.
3: Well, of course Tom Hanks is there. He's the most famous and best American man.
1: They were
3: Woody.
1: Yeah, Woody. Fergie was there. Wayne Gretzky, Selena Gomez.
3: Okay, so I get Selena.
1: And these are all people who
3: are
1: like...
3: Fergie. I get that.
1: These are all people who are confirmed because they've shown off what their
3: well, I saw a picture of,
1: was.
3: Like, Hugh Grant. Like, what's the connection? Hugh Grant.
4: That's right. I did see
3: Taylor
4: that.
3: Swift and Jason. I'm all about it. Travis. But Hugh Grant.
1: Yeah.
3: Cool. I mean, that's why when you get the... You go sit down at your table, you're looking at the place cards, see who you're sitting next to.
1: Joseph Kahn... He's a director.
3: Okay.
1: And he said, I had a wonderful time at the Taylor Swift Travis Kelce wedding last night. Got to meet Steven Spielberg and Kate Capshaw and talk filmmaking with the GOAT.
3: I'm sure he told him how to do it.
1: That's right.
3: And that all Schindler's List, I'd have gone color. That's just me. gone all color, technicolor, bright. But, you know, that was just me.
1: Kelce Ballerini was there.
3: That's the singer, right?
1: Yeah. Rich Eisen was there.
3: Of course Rich Eisen was there.
4: Of course he was.
1: You
3: weren't there? That's the guy I like to sit
1: invited.
3: Next to. We weren't invited. Eisen would be a cool dude to sit next. Because you never know in these weddings how they, you know, they take great pride in how they put tables together for polite and pleasant conversation.
1: Isn't Rich Eisen still in the media?
3: Yeah, he comes on.
1: This could be a
3: right here, 11 a.m. to 2, right?
1: This could be a Diana Russini.
3: Rich Eisen's pretty happily married. His wife does half his shows, I think.
1: Yeah, Susie Schuster. Wife, yeah.
3: Mm-hmm.
1: So there was lots of celebrities there, of course.
3: What was the attire? Black tie, I assume?
1: I don't know. No. What?
3: Could I have come in and like my Wayubeta and.
1: I don't think you would have wanted to do that. No, it looks like it's not like it's not bow tie formal.
3: It wasn't black tie formal.
1: But it's
3: 5 o'clock.
1: It's guys wearing black and white Reservoir Dog suits.
3: So everybody in suits, not tuxes.
1: Yeah.
3: Okay. All right. That's good.
1: And it looks like lots of pink pocket squares. That was seems to be one of the themes. Was lots of
3: it was blush or bashful. One of the
1: two. Yes. So.
3: Now we're bereft. We need somebody else to get married.
1: I feel so different now knowing that they were married. It's just like...
3: Well, she's not a virgin anymore.
1: They've probably made love by now.
3: Probably have done it awkwardly.
1: Yeah.
3: Like,
1: slow down.
3: Ouch, you're on my hair.
4: Well, there's no Coke cans involved.
3: No,
1: that's true.
3: That's not what I expected, Travis.
1: Rin says, I'm pretty sure it was an elitist sacrificial ritual event.
3: Oh, yeah.
1: Well, that was one of the games.
3: They were killing babies, yeah.
1: That was one of the games. You could get raffle tickets, like, if you could guess the blood type of the baby.
3: Yeah, you got the blood of the virgin.
1: Cher
3: hosted
1: that one.
3: This is an O-positive baby! Cher was hosting that game.
1: You win tickets!
3: We're looking for 21-year-old virgin Puerto Rican boys.
1: Yeah. Patrick Mahomes like, yeah, you know, I suck at this game. Like, I don't know anything about... Baby blood. We go back to the throwing the ball game. That was awesome.
4: Yeah, I'll make it in the net.
1: Travis Kelce.
3: What are they called? Illiterati? What are they called?
1: Illuminati.
3: Illuminati. Yes.
1: And then Patrick Mahomes' wife was like, wait, I can guess the baby blood.
3: Was Jay-Z and Bay there?
1: Oh, it doesn't say.
3: Ooh.
1: They are absolutely in the Illuminati. Yeah. The story didn't say if Josh Allen and his wife were there, but...
3: I will lay money they were not.
1: Oh, I will lay money they are.
3: You think they were? You think they were there?
1: My wife said that.
3: Is she a good friend of Taylor?
1: Yeah. Oh, the Josh's wife, Haley Steinfeld.
3: Yeah, Haley Steinfeld.
1: And Taylor Swift have been famous for like, or they've been friends for like 15 years or something.
3: They've both been famous a long time. So yeah.
1: I get it. So
3: I
1: imagine Josh Allen was there. And he still lost to Patrick Mahomes at the football game.
3: Yeah, and, but he won in the wife category.
1: It's like, dude, I can't even get a ticket.
3: But look at my wife.
1: Yeah. Oh, he does beat Patrick Mahomes in the hot wife contest.
3: Idiot brother. I don't have an idiot brother either.
1: Yeah.
3: I'm winning.
1: I'm guessing Patrick Mahomes' brother wasn't there.
3: Can you imagine Fredo running around?
1: Yeah, I bet.
4: No. That'd be a mess.
3: And he'd be picking fights with like C-list stars.
1: I bet Travis was like, hey, Pat. I really want you at the wedding, but like,
3: don't bring that idiot.
1: I can't give you a plus one, bro. He's like, what? Not even like my wife or my brother or my dad.
3: No,
1: well, they're like, no. And he's like,
3: with his brother, who's going to carry my bags?
1: Yeah, well,
3: what do you mean you can't bring my brother?
1: Who's going to drive me home?
3: Who's going to drive me home?
1: My dad loves to drive me home wasted, like all the time and stuff.
3: Who's going to get me that little extra something something late at night? Who's going to be that my getter?
1: SR says the connection is andronochrome, Rob. I don't know what that means. That's a made up word you made up.
3: Andronochrome.
1: Adrenochrome. I don't know.
3: I need the connection here. What are we talking about?
1: I don't know. I don't know where he went. I did hear this that they were talking about piojos on the broadcast all night. What was that?
3: Yeah.
1: Was there somebody's name and that's how they were saying it?
3: Kinda.
4: Piojo.
1: That's
3: funny. Right before they got into the punting chant.
1: That's your nickname?
3: Punting. They're not saying punting. They're saying something else. What are they pointing at? I don't understand what they're pointing at.
1: All right. Let's hit a quick break. It's the Morning Huddle 94.1 San Antonio Sports Star.
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1: podcaster,
2: genuinely
1: arrested. I guess so.
2: Well, he runs in our circles. I've been around a minute or two. He always felt like a dude that might have a closet or two full of skeletons.
1: What?
2: This guy's got some stuff going on behind the scenes, you know.
1: He's an Ivy Leaguer. Yeah. He should be above it.
2: You know what I'm talking about. You know guys that are like, man, there's something going on behind the scenes here.
1: His wife is on the Real Housewives of Beverly Hills.
2: Oh, he must have made a lot of money.
1: And, well, I think he does pretty well with his media career. He played football for less than a decade.
2: Well, he was around long enough to vest himself. He probably made $50 million, I would say.
1: Oh, I don't think so.
2: You don't think he made $50 million in 10 years?
1: Not. No,
2: $5 million a year.
1: I mean, you got to remember, this is like.
2: Well, we have this box.
1: He was drafted in like '97.
2: Now he was arrested on New Year's on July 4th for domestic abuse.
1: Domestic battery, it appears here.
2: Allegedly,
1: yes.
2: Until
1: and this is like, one time you get. Something like this, it's like an accusation, and you generally go, okay, well, let's see what comes of this.
2: $25 million.
1: Okay, over the course of his career,
2: he signed a $40 million deal, but he got cut before it was over.
1: Yeah, that sounds about right. He is apparently still in jail as of this morning.
2: That's heavy duty, man.
1: Yeah. Now
2: he couldn't make bond. That tells me that he doesn't own his property.
1: Well, this isn't
2: You know what I mean?
1: But here's the thing. I don't know if. Like, there may be a higher bond, because remember a couple months ago, he was accused of sexual assault by 4 people. And
2: the judge might have denied it altogether.
1: Yeah, and it's possible. And back then he said, they're attempting to leverage lies for personal gain, as they say, assassination by accusation. That's their goal. They try and by lying.
2: That is the playbook.
1: Which is entirely possible, but you know what? When you're trying to beat a sexual assault rap, it's not great to throw a domestic assault up on top of it. Like, you may want to...
2: Like I said...
1: Like, maybe go a little while without assault of any kind.
2: Like I said, he always seemed like a dude. There was other stuff going around in that orbit.
1: Yeah. Marcellus Wiley.
2: He is a Bills legend, though.
1: Fall from grace.
2: Where'd he go? To Columbia? That's where
1: Columbia,
2: he went to
1: school. Yeah. Again. Yeah. And he was like a second-round pick. He was with the Bills for like 4 years and gone. So it's not like he would, like, when the article you were saying, it had a Buffalo Bills legend. Well, it was like, okay, he was there for a couple of years. And it's not
2: right,
1: like he was
2: there next to Bruce Smith, I think, Marcellus Wiley.
1: Yes, yeah, that's it. Played for the Chargers, Cowboys, and Jags.
2: I think of him as much as a Jag. I mean, as a Charger as I do as a Cowboy. I mean, I vaguely remember that Cowboy stint, but it was at the end.
1: I think it was only for a year.
2: Yeah, it was.
1: But, like, I'm a Bills fan, and when I think of Marcellus Wiley, I don't even really think. I mean, I know he played for the Bills, but I don't.
2: He's a legend, bro.
1: In my head, it's like, who? What team is he most famous for playing for? And I'm like, I don't know. He's most famous for being on TV.
2: That's basically it.
1: He's like Emmanuel Acho.
3: Now
1: like,
3: he's got a new thing to be famous for.
1: Yeah,
3: now he got something to explain every time he sees people.
1: I'm telling you, man, this league that they're building, this longest yard team is going to be really strong.
3: Solid, I'm telling you. Between the gamblers and the abusers.
1: That's right.
3: Man, we got us a penal system championship coming.
1: We got some good talent coming down the pike.
3: What, can Chauncey play football?
1: I don't think so. But, yeah, we got some... Well, these athletes continue to find themselves in troubled times after their career ends. So, bad news for Marcellus Wiley. We'll see. We'll get updates when it happens. But yeah, arrested over the weekend in Florida and booked on domestic battery. I think anytime. First of all, I think it's a big mistake when these athletes like. Convince their wives to do Real Housewives show. I feel like every athlete who's ever convinced his wife to do a Real Housewives show, it ends up in this situation because
3: nobody convinces their wife. Their wife convinces the
1: husband. Well, you, whatever what? Happens, the wife now gets a certain level of celebrity. The husband is threatened by it, and inevitably the fireworks go off.
3: I don't need you.
1: It's a bad, bad situation.
3: So you're telling me. You want to go hang out with these other rich bitches for the next 16, 18 weeks and you think it's going to be fine? You think everything's going to work out well? Yeah, this ain't going to go well for any of us.
1: Yeah, and you guys are going to be barking at me about,
3: yeah.
1: I don't need this.
3: We'll have to blow a gasket on the fourth and slap what around somebody.
1: Well, then no, that's not what you're supposed to
3: allegedly.
1: Do.
3: Allegedly.
5: Okay.
1: That's not what you're supposed to do. Oh, you know what else happened at the Travis Taylor wedding? They got a new dog, a new puppy.
5: Aww.
3: See, he's in training already. See, anybody who doesn't know that, when you're a newlywed and you get a puppy, you're in training, son.
1: Yep.
3: You're being taught or at least being evaluated by how you handle this young living being.
1: Yep.
3: And then if you manage to keep it alive for about a year, guess what?
5: Yeah, you're going to have a real one.
3: Yeah, Taylor's going to be barefoot.
5: Yeah.
3: Cooking you up some grits and biscuits.
1: Yeah.
3: You're going to get fat.
1: I was telling you, she's
3: going to let herself go.
1: I had to talk with your son. He's already.
3: Well, he's the other one. He's living the content life.
1: Yeah,
3: he feels like he has reached the goal line, and he hadn't.
1: Jack's about to marry a real hot chick, and
5: all right.
1: I saw them both in their swim attire on 4th of July, and I said, "Hey, you better get it together, Bubba. Like you're not supposed to gain that weight till after. locked in." Like
3: he's a confident dude, man.
1: You're already putting on the extra weight.
3: Like, what are you talking about, man? Jack, more of me to love.
1: He's
3: baby.
1: Probably gained 20 pounds since I met him. And it's like,
5: oh wow,
1: yeah,
3: he's really? Living the contented life.
1: Yeah, and he's like, oh yeah, like you know, I joined a men's basketball league. I'm trying to get and his wife, or his fiance is like, yeah, my fine ass gonna be waiting at the end of the aisle. You better get it together, bub.
3: That's what Travis said.
1: Uh-oh.
5: Like halfway there on a Monday.
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14: Good morning. As you head into your commute, we are in good shape. No major incidents going on right now. Now, your travel time on 1604 westbound from I-10 to 281, that's going to take you a solid 20 minutes to get through. 281 southbound, 1604 to Wurzbach Parkway, that's a five-minute ride. I-10 eastbound is looking good from Loop 410 to 35, not noticing any delays. And on 90 eastbound, 151 over to I-10, about 5 minutes. I'm Debbie Alcacer, KTSA, Time Saver Traffic.
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24: In the World Cup, the U.S. men's national team is playing tonight in the round of 16. They'll face Belgium, and they'll be with leading scorer Fuller and Balakwin, whose red card was not rescinded, but he will be on probation, and he's going to play in tonight's game. He dropped the ball at 7 o'clock. Last night, Mexico fell apart late. England wins 3-2. They're going to take on Norway Saturday, July the 11th.
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0: halfway on a Monday.
1: What's wrong, B? You got a case of the Mondays?
2: He always has a case of the Mondays. I'll be honest. Our schedules have kind of changed how we arrive, when we arrive. And I pulled in today, and I didn't see Vic's car, and the letdown, my everything just kind of dropped. I was thinking, man, no Vic today.
0: We missed you, Vic.
2: We're going to miss him again. No. You pulled in right then, and I was, oh, there goes my Monday blues. It's already done.
0: That's right.
2: Get to see Vic's shining face.
0: Yeah,
3: I got to sleep a little late today, 20 minutes.
2: Yeah, oh, dude. Hey, at 3:30 in the morning, that 20 minutes matters.
3: Yes, it did.
2: That's two snoozes.
3: Yep.
0: Yeah, that's the worst part about doing morning radio and then also sleeping with a wife is the snooze is not...
2: That's not a thing you're allowed to do.
0: My son got one of these bracelets.
2: Well, I wear my watch and it vibrates.
0: Yeah, okay.
2: Does he have a whoop? Is that what he's got?
0: I think that's what it is. Something like that. Or I don't know what it is. It's like it's not a watch or anything.
2: It's just a whoop.
0: It's just a band. And he's like, yeah, it shakes the hell out of me in the morning.
2: I wear my watch for that very
0: reason. I don't know that would wake me up.
2: It's a pretty... When you're asleep and your arm starts vibrating, it'll get you. It really does. I mean, I'm as deep a sleeper as anybody, and it wakes me up. And the first time you have it on, you're wondering what the hell's going on.
0: We're still waiting to see if Jeremy Sohan got invited to the wedding. He was begging via social media to go to the wedding. He
2: probably snuck in and put on a waiter's jacket.
0: Because, as we know, Taylor became a Knicks fan during the finals. And she was jumping around like she would have been a lifelong Knicks fan.
2: They're trying to defend her. Like, she's always been a Knicks fan.
0: No, she hasn't.
2: She was there just scouting the building. She was, in hindsight, she was just checking out the seating.
0: But the entire starting five got invited to the wedding. And so Sohan was like, bro,
3: bring
0: me off the bench, girl. Come on.
2: Meanwhile, his whole team don't even know his name.
0: Yeah.
2: Who is that?
0: Who this?
2: Who that? He had pink hair last time I saw him. I don't even know who this guy is.
0: Yeah, he said something to Josh Hart. He's like, yo, can I be your plus one? And Josh Hart was like, who is this?
3: I don't know you.
4: That's my purse.
3: I don't know you.
0: So I don't know. We'll find out. I guess we'll find out in coming days if Jeremy Sohan made it to the wedding. If so, then we've got
2: one degree away.
0: One degree of separation. Mm-hmm. Come on, baby. Come on. Did you see this? This criminal. I'm a big believer in karma.
3: Oh, me too.
0: And it seems like this fella got some of it.
2: Well, there's a lesson learned for everyone.
0: This man was burglarizing a Verizon store.
2: I guess he left his car running.
0: Apparently. This is in Maryland.
2: I don't know how this went down.
0: So he parked and was burgling a Verizon store. And police responded to a stolen vehicle report. And a burglary was reported just minutes later.
2: He used his new Verizon phone.
0: And officers,
3: right?
0: While they're taking this guy's story, his statement, they're like, "Wait a minute!
2: Why are you covered in blood?
0: There's blood all over your glasses. There's blood on the windows." And then they said,
3: "I killed a chicken."
0: Hey, man, let me see your hands. And he shows him his hands, and his hands are all bloody. He's like, oh,
2: this is beside the point.
0: He's like, y'all are missing the whole point. My car got stolen.
2: Rob, now what I was doing prior to that should not come up.
0: Yes.
2: Inadmissible evidence. My car was stolen. You have a crime to solve.
0: Yeah. Video posted by the department shows body cam footage where the man was repeatedly denying being at the Verizon store while surveillance footage shows him burglarizing it.
2: Wasn't me.
0: Suspect later identified as 29-year-old Jalen Goddard.
2: Wasn't me.
0: He's charged with burglary, theft, and destruction of property. But police have yet to release details about the suspect who stole the burglar's vehicle.
2: Did they find the car, I hope?
0: I don't know. I mean, I would hope at least,
2: hope they get to share a cell.
0: Yeah.
2: Like, dude, you took my car.
0: You screwed me, bro.
2: My car.
0: Yeah. What happened to the bro code?
2: You're, You're laying in the middle of a Verizon store bleeding, and you look out that window, and your car's driving away.
0: Oh, man.
5: Damn it.
0: I feel like, man, I think I'm waiting to call the cops. I'm like, okay, they stole my car. I'm going to get their asses, but I gotta go home, and then I'll call the police from home.
2: Because bandage up my wounds.
0: Yeah, if I call the cops now, and I give a statement right now.
2: Well, you really, do you want him caught? Because he's going to say where he got it. Like, he can turn states and not go to jail. And by the way, when I stole this car, I watched that dude break into the Verizon. I'll testify.
0: I don't know that
2: let me go.
0: I don't know that there's any evidence that he knows that the guy was committing a crime when he stole it. I think
2: the motor's running and he sees the guy bash a window. He might have a pretty good idea.
0: I don't even know if the motor was running.
2: I'd like to assume it was. I'd like to think he had it faced out of the parking lot running.
0: But it'd be even funnier if he didn't. If he was just like,
2: dude, hot-wired his car.
0: Yeah. Like, what the hell, man?
2: Right away.
0: Yeah.
2: Hot-wiring a car is a skill that I have never attained. I'd like to be able to do that.
0: I think it's become harder.
2: I think so.
0: I don't think you can do that anymore. If you got a farm truck on your property, I bet you could hotwire that thing.
2: That seems like a skill that I should have. That every adult male should be able to hotwire a car.
6: No, everything's about hacking the key fobs.
2: Yeah, see, that's all that is now.
6: I
2: want to be able to yank something out from underneath and just start a car.
6: Somebody's about maybe 50 yards away with a laptop, so as you open your car, they capture that.
2: So.
6: And your garage door opener, they capture that. So that's how they get away with it.
2: You could the old Kias. Now I watched the Kia boy video. I know how to steal a Kia. Take it seriously. I could steal a Kia from like 2017, 18 in 15 seconds. Because all you do, I'm serious, is you just ram a screwdriver into the where you put the key.
0: Yeah.
2: Okay. Pull it out, and then there's an opening, and you take basically one of the it's the full size charging.
0: A USB port?
2: Large USB thing. And I thought you use that as a connector. No, because it'll actually go over the top of what the key thing is, and you can start the car with it.
0: No joke.
2: My son had his car stolen, and they caught the car still running. And when we got there, that apparatus was still in there. And they had just put that USB thing and started the car with it.
0: So is that how he starts his car now?
2: No, well, that was insurance fixed all that. And you know, every one of those Kias was getting stolen. There was a class action suit because it was the last car in the United States that didn't have that protected thing. So Kia sent, and I kid you not, after the class action, I think Kia sent everybody one of those old school
0: clubs.
2: welcome to 1993. We salvaged those out of a bunch of old Camaros. You can have these.
0: Nice.
2: Yeah. See, I always felt like, as an adult man, if I could hotwire a car, I'd be in pretty good shape.
0: Yeah, I don't know how. I've never...
2: When it hits the fan,
0: not a skill I've learned either.
2: Get up and go.
0: No one's ever stolen my car, but I've had...
6: get in with a Slim Jim, I just can't start it.
0: I've had things stolen. Like, I've had my windows busted. That's like basically every day in Houston. If you if you're in downtown Houston, your car is going to get broken into.
6: Have a Hellcat, it's definitely...
0: A lock.
6: Yeah.
0: Like, one time, my wife had one of those... a fancy diaper bag. Literally with diapers and stuff in it. But it was like a Coach or something like that. I don't know what the brand was, but gone. Yeah, somebody busted my window and stole the diaper bag out of there.
5: Damn it.
0: Like, who's stealing diaper bag? Come on, man.
2: They thought it was something entirely different.
0: Yes, yeah. But I've lost several windows and a laptop, and
2: I've had one car stolen.
0: Lots of sunglasses.
6: Oh, they stole my red truck. That red truck that I had.
0: Oh, really?
6: Yeah, they broke in and took it, and then I got it back like an hour later.
2: Damn. Mine was recovered, and it was just a shell.
0: Oh no! Yeah, they gutted it out.
2: They got it all.
0: What was in there? What kind of car was it?
6: Did they take your golf clubs?
2: It was a 1985 Toyota Celica.
0: Okay,
2: and they stripped that thing bare.
0: You know. One of my older cars, I had a 1988 Cadillac Seville.
2: Nice. Did it have the trunk, the short trunk?
0: Yes.
2: That's a classic.
6: With the tire in the back?
0: Well,
2: tire. Mine didn't have a tire. That short Bentley trunk?
6: Yes.
0: And it has like the top looks like it's a convertible, but it's not. It's just like
2: what's that called?
6: Rag top.
2: It's got that. They used to have a name for it.
0: Yeah,
2: it it's like it's vinyl up on the sides.
0: Faux convertible. Like it just looks like it's a convertible.
2: Those were pieces of crap.
0: Yeah. They're a
2: terrible made car.
0: But let me tell you what it can do. That trunk is a fortress. Yes. And the only way to get in the trunk is you have the key has to be in the ignition and you have to push the trunk button, the trunk release button.
6: I didn't know that. Okay.
0: And these people were trying to steal out of the back of my trunk because I was
6: yeah, some bass.
0: I was at the mall in Nashville. This was in Nashville.
6: Okay.
0: And I had put some stuff in the trunk and gone back inside the shop. And I had a bunch of speakers and my trunk was
6: loaded.
0: Yeah. And I got back and they had busted the window and tried everything to get in that trunk. And it was like they pried up on the sides and it was like ruined it. Yeah. But they didn't get in.
2: That's why you use that mobsters because you keep a body in
0: That's
2: there.
0: That's right. It was a fortress. So respect to Cadillac.
2: So you're driving a pimp ride?
0: Yeah.
2: That's a total pimp ride.
0: Yeah.
2: What color was it?
3: Purple hat?
0: It was like a tan and brown.
2: Ah, nice.
0: Oh, yes. Tan interior. Oh, yeah.
3: Have a purple hat with a feather.
2: You roll up in an 88 Cadillac Seville with a Bentley trunk.
0: That was my
2: Sweet.
0: My college ride. My college ride.
2: Pimped out.
0: That's right.
2: Curb feelers.
0: Running around. No. Right around Music Row in Nashville.
2: Oh, you fit right in.
0: Yeah, the exhaust smoking, transmission kind of slipping in and out. It was a piece of crap.
2: We had a Cadillac. We didn't have that short trunk. We had a one with a normal trunk in that same era. And that was the biggest piece of crap.
0: I got it on the highway because I loved my old Cadillac so much. The one
2: those weren't made nearly as nice as that Detroit Iron you're driving first.
0: No, that thing. Now you talk about a pimp car. That was the pimp wagon.
2: It was a tank too.
0: That's right. Yeah. Oh man, those were the days. Now
2: we couldn't afford it, man. The gas would be.
0: Times have gone down.
2: Spending $1,000 a month in gas.
0: Oh my! That thing got like 8 miles to the gallon.
6: I was gonna say.
2: Yeah, that's going downhill.
0: I'm kidding. It was like 8 miles a gallon.
2: Was that one of the 490s? One of those
0: 472.
2: 472.
0: Oh, four
2: barrel carb just pouring.
6: What was gas back then? What, 97 cents?
0: This was in
6: because it was 89 cents when I was a teenager.
0: So when I was a teenager, it was like 99 cents. But this was like this was around. I had that car around 2003. 2004.
2: Nah, $2 gas.
0: $2.50. It was still
6: $2
0: gas.
6: Like $1.50, $2.
0: Yeah,
2: well, bad. I lived three in the war.
0: And I lived down on the Gulf Coast, like in Louisiana, so gas was cheaper there than it was anywhere else. And yeah, but, you know, global warming took that car from me.
2: It's all global warming. Yeah,
0: it's all blame it on. Yeah. All right. Look what we've got to give away coming up next.
2: What day is it?
0: Well, it's a Mellow Mushroom Monday. That's not what I was talking about, though. We are going to
2: church.
0: That.
2: We gotta go to church.
0: Yeah, all you you Jesus loving metalheads are gonna be thrilled.
2: Freaks.
0: Striper playing the Aztec Theater.
2: Striper.
0: We got a couple tickets for you. We'll give away those coming up next. It is the Morning Huddle 94.1 San Antonio Sports Star.
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7: 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Everybody knows it. How the hell do I get this pole out of my face?
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7: 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It's just crazy.
8: Well, it's a good question that I will pose to everybody. Is Wimby the face of the NBA? I would just like to know. It's an informal poll. If I can get this other one the hell out of the way.

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0: Kettle be there. You gonna join us?
1: Is this Striper?
2: Yeah.
0: Yeah. Oh, yeah.
2: To hell with the devil.
1: You don't know about Striper, Rob?
0: Oh, I'm very aware of Striper.
3: I went to Catholic school. This is all we got.
0: Oh.
1: Striper was even too much for us Southern Baptists. I went and saw a Striper show. I took a bunch of youth group, and another guy with our church was with us. And he said the devil was in the building. We got to go.
0: That's right.
1: Deb Striper brought the devil.
0: There's a list that

0: VH1 did the Hair Metal 50.
1: Oh.
0: Ranking the 80s greatest glam bands.
1: Well, there's the three obvious ones. I'm just really curious who number... Did Bon Jovi still fall into that by the end?
0: Bon Jovi was number six on
1: only
0: the list.
1: Only six? So, like, yep. Rat would be up there, probably.
2: Cinderella.
1: Cinderella.
0: Okay, Rat was number eight.
1: Oh, wow.
0: Cinderella was number 10.
1: Oh, so oh. I think their definition of hair band.
0: And Striper, by the way...
1: Mm-hmm.
0: Number 24.
2: Well, they were there.
0: So the 24th, according to VH1, the 24th best glam band of the 80s.
1: Let's Poison. Poison number one?
0: Well, hold on. Well, let's give away the tickets first, okay. And then I'll get to the list.
2: Okay.
0: Two tickets July 19th, Sunday.
1: Where are they performing?
0: At the Aztec Theater.
1: It's not Trinity Baptist Church?
0: No. And it's going to be on a, but it is going to be on a Sunday.
1: What?
0: So the Lord will be there.
3: At San Fernando Cathedral.
0: That's right.
1: Coming live.
0: A Stone City attraction.
1: Striper.
0: Striper.
1: Open.
0: Frank Marino and Mahogany Rush.
1: Opening.
0: Striper. Striper. Striper. Sunday.
1: Also on the bill, Killer Clown.
0: I got two tickets to caller number eight. Caller number eight, you're going to win two tickets to Striper live at the Aztec on July 19th. All right. I'll go.
1: Is GNR on the list? Do they count?
0: They are number two on the
1: so
0: list.
1: So they're a hair band. See, I wouldn't have considered them
0: a glam band.
1: A glam. I see glam and hair thing.
0: Yeah, yeah. Okay.
1: But they're, okay.
2: Yeah.
1: So if they're on that list, that opens up the door to some others.
0: So some of the band, I bet Vic knows all these bands. I don't. Yeah. Do you remember Pretty Boy Floyd?
1: No. I missed that one.
2: I remember the name, but I don't remember the songs.
0: Do you remember Badlands?
1: Nope.
0: Yes. You do? Okay. Do you remember Girl School?
1: I do remember Girl School.
2: That one I
0: don't okay.
1: I do. That was MTV rotation.
0: Of the 41 through or 40 through 50, probably the most famous, and I'm not sure if this even belongs on the list, is Alice Cooper.
1: Well, he's not. That's not okay. That's different.
0: So that does. It doesn't
1: just say. Yeah, I would have put him on that list.
2: To me,
1: yeah.
2: That's more of a 70s thing.
1: Yeah, that's like Frank Zappa.
0: Yeah, that's just out there. It doesn't feel like it belongs.
1: Yeah.
2: Yeah.
0: Number 39. Mr. Big.
1: Oh, yeah. Yeah, but that's...
0: one Mr. Big, one song.
1: They were all studio musicians, right?
0: I think so. Yeah, yeah. But that... Hold on, little girl.
1: See, that's not hair music.
0: Oh, yeah,
1: it is. I guess it might be.
0: It is. Certainly is. And that was their ballad.
1: Yeah.
0: Because
1: you had to have a ballad.
0: Every one of these bands had to have a ballad. You had to be a rocker, but you also had to have a love song.
1: You had to bring the room down just a little bit.
0: Let's see. Who's some more? Number 30, Great White.
1: Yeah.
2: Yeah.
1: You'd have thought they'd have been higher, quite frankly.
0: Number 29, Winger.
2: Yeah.
1: Another band.
2: I remember that.
0: Every time I think of Winger, the nerdy kid on Beavis and Butthead that they used to bully always wore a Winger shirt. Yeah. Like, they had a Metallica and AC/DC, and then he had a Winger. That's funny.
1: And it was named after a dude, right? He was, like, the lead singer?
0: I think so. Yeah, yeah, yeah.
1: All right.
0: Let's see.
1: Oh, yeah, Winger. Oh, glorious.
0: I would never listen to... Oh. That was... I didn't listen to Winger. I believe you'd get your ass kicked if you got caught listening to Winger.
1: What the hell you got on there, boy?
0: My dad would have been like, what the hell are you listening to,
1: boy? I'm just putting on my leather pants.
0: Turn that music down.
1: Got this shirt tied off at my tummy.
0: Let's see.
1: Oh, this is good stuff.
0: Number 27, Slaughter.
1: Slaughter.
2: Oh, yeah. I remember that.
0: 26, Europe.
1: Oh, yeah.
2: Yeah.
1: Yep. That's Final Countdown.
0: Yeah. I mentioned 24, Striper. How about 22, Tesla?
1: Oh, another great one.
2: Of course.
1: That's great right. band.
2: Tesla. Yep.
0: Number 21, Night Ranger. All right, here we go. The top 20. This is where it gets serious.
2: All right.
0: Number 20, L.A. Guns.
1: Oh, yep.
2: Okay.
0: 19 is Faster Pussycat.
1: Yep.
0: 18, Quiet Riot.
1: There's one of my top fives.
2: Yeah, I had that album and cassette.
1: Who didn't?
0: Number 17, Dawkins.
2: Oh, yeah.
1: God, this is bad music.
0: 16, White Lion.
1: White Lion.
2: Sweet.
1: It looked and sounded like everybody else.
0: 15, Lita Ford.
1: Well, she should have been higher.
0: 14, Warrant.
4: Yeah.
0: 13, maybe a little low. Whitesnake.
1: See, that's another one of that.
0: Here I go again, yeah. On my own.
1: What's her name? Tawny Catane?
2: I remember specifically waiting for that video to come out so I can record it.
0: Yeah. It was hot.
2: Yeah.
1: That was Tawny Catane, right?
0: Yeah. Number 12, Wasp.
2: Yeah.
1: They were the devil's version of Striper.
0: Number 11. Were. Def Leppard.
4: Oh, my see, bad.
1: I don't view Def them Leppard. As a hair band.
0: Oh, I do.
1: Of glam, but see, yeah, they were hitting in 81 and 82, man.
0: Yeah, but then they got right in line.
1: Yeah, they did. The one-armed drummer.
0: They jumped in with what was working.
1: I got you.
2: Yep.
0: All right, your top 10. I'm going to go ahead and tell you now, one of these has no business on this list. Like, not that it just has no business on the list because it's not that kind of music that... Although, maybe it's debatable. All right, number 10, Cinderella.
1: Yeah, oh, yeah.
4: Okay. Oh, definitely.
1: No question.
0: 100%. Number nine, this is the one that I think is in question. And as I said it, and I think about what they looked like and the kind of music they played, maybe they do fit in this, this genre, and I never thought this.
1: Already expanded it.
0: What about Kiss?
1: See, now.
0: Just think about it.
1: Alice Cooper's on the list, you have to include Kiss.
0: But think about... the music they were making, like, think about their songs, like,
1: but that was
0: rock and roll all night.
1: We're talking about 20 years, well, at least 10 years before hair band. I mean, yeah. Well, this was OG.
0: But they're wearing makeup, they've got big hair.
1: I just, they're adjacent, and they're probably the bedrock, but I just don't consider them.
0: I don't really either, but is that, when I said it, like,
1: yeah, it makes sense.
0: They don't belong, and then I was like, wait, look at them.
1: But I'll tell you, the hair bands don't exist but for Kiss.
0: I agree.
1: You know, so I guess maybe you get them on the list, but if you're going to put Alice Cooper on there, sure.
0: All right, number 8, Rat.
1: Of course.
0: With 2 T's.
2: Definitely.
1: Oh, Rat was a great band. Round and Round. Yep. Oh.
0: Number 7, Skid Row.
1: Yep.
0: Number 6, Bon Jovi.
1: See, yeah.
0: And here we go, your top 5.
1: They were OG.
0: Number 5, Twisted Sister.
1: See, so why is Twisted Sister so much further ahead of Quiet Riot? They're the same band.
0: I know, they kind of are.
1: They kind of hit the same time, did the same things.
0: Number 4, now this is a surprise in the top 5. Hanoi Rocks.
1: Yeah, I think Hanoi Rocks... If my memory serves, was kind of like the Bob Dylan of hair bands, where they were really, really good.
0: Like they were great musicians?
1: Too good
0: like,
1: for the genre.
0: Okay.
1: I think if you look back at what Hanoi Rocks was.
0: Because you're supposed to write cheesy songs.
1: Yeah, I think at the end of the day, those guys were probably too good for the music they were doing, if I recall who they were.
0: Number 3. Poison.
1: Oh, yes.
4: Yes.
0: I like it.
1: They'd have been number 1.
0: Cowboy.
1: That's number
0: sings
1: 1.
0: Sings a sad. Sad song.
1: They are. When I think hair band, I think boys. That's it. Glam band, that's it.
0: Number 2, Guns N' Roses. And number 1, my first concert.
1: Really?
0: I saw them at the at Joel Osteen's church. Motley Crue.
1: Of course.
4: Nice.
1: Yeah.
0: Shout!
1: Yeah, they are. Other than Poison, it's those two.
0: Yep.
1: Well done. A genre that never will get the respect it never deserved anyway.
0: Yeah, no. Well, I don't know that it deserved all that much
1: respect.
0: They did,
1: that's what I'm saying. They didn't deserve much then, they don't now, but at least they did something.
0: Yeah.
1: Oh. There's a lot of 16-year-old girls, boys, did some ugly things during this.
0: I'm a dreamer.
2: That was the only.
1: There's a lot of guys
2: can play.
1: Plays that are, as soon as you heard that, you went to a place. I don't know where that place was.
4: Yeah.
1: But I heard that, and I can tell you where I
2: went to Mission Drive-In.
1: Everybody went to a place. They heard that. There was a familiar smell.
2: I was a sophomore in high school. Just got my license.
1: Yeah.
0: But the thing about Motley Crue and Guns N' Roses, for that matter, is like once those bands came out, like those were that was this was the kind of. Glam rock that I liked.
2: Right.
0: And it made me look down on Poison and Rat.
1: Me too.
0: And Cinderella. Yeah. And I was like, that's pussy music.
1: I looked down on it.
0: Crue's hard. Guns N' Roses is hard.
1: In hindsight, you're like, hair band.
0: Poison's a bunch of, that's for hoes.
1: Have you seen, there's a documentary out about all the hair bands that you have to watch.
0: Oh, what's it on? On Netflix?
1: I think it's either Netflix or Apple. where they went back and they, I think the guys from Hanoi Rocks and LA Guns were kind of front and center on that.
0: You know, I need to look into some Hanoi Rocks. It wasn't in my wheelhouse when I was a kid. I didn't really even discover them until,
1: because they weren't in the MTV rotation.
0: Well, yeah, exactly. Yeah. Well after they were done being famous.
2: Yeah.
0: But yeah, I do think Motley Crue deserving of number one.
1: Absolutely. Terrible time in music, but a good time to have lived yeah. through it, you know?
0: Says the guy who's
2: still trying to figure it out.
1: Terrible time
0: in
1: music.
0: I can't believe these guys are taking Depeche Mode spots.
2: I know.
1: Depeche Mode was they weren't even the beginning of a hair band. They were just a taste of what.
0: Yes.
2: Oh, yeah.
0: Yes.
1: Hanoi Rocks.
0: All right.
1: Oh, they're still touring. You can still see them.
0: Oh, really?
1: Yeah, yeah. They're still kicking.
0: It's the same guy. He's also the NXS singer.
2: Still with that.
1: You got the same hair. Tell you that.
0: All right. We'll be right back. It's the Morning Huddle 94.1.
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6: Good morning. We are working a couple of stalls, I-10 westbound at Crossroads and I-10 westbound La Cantera Parkway. Both of those are off to the left shoulder. We're starting to slow down now along 1604 westbound Bulverde Road on over to Stone Oak Parkway. Now, as you head into your morning commute, if you see something we're not talking about, call us on the traffic tip line. We'll check it out. 210-785-2601. I'm Debbie Alcacer, KTSA Times Saver Traffic.
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1: In the NBA, the Spurs made some news over the holiday weekend. Billy Donovan agreed to become the lead assistant head super coach. This according to Shams Charania and Pete Thamel of ESPN. Donovan spent 11 seasons as the head coach of Chicago and Oklahoma City, won two back-to-back titles as the head coach of the Florida Gators. Speaking of the Spurs, they started play in the California Classic. They've got a game tonight against the Lakers

0: concert I went to, they and that was the Dr. Feelgood tour in 1990.
1: Sweet.
0: And that was they stopped through San Antonio too.
2: Oh, I saw them back in 84
3: doing
0: when,
3: this.
0: When did the did the Alamo Dome open?
3: Oh, 90s.
1: Yeah, in the 90s.
0: So where would they have played in San Antonio in 1990?
3: Center Arena.
1: The Hemisphere, okay. Right?
3: Well, or same was thing. That Hemisphere down. Convention Center, same thing. Okay. It would have been down at the building long since gone.
0: But not at the Freeman?
3: No, Freeman was too small. But we had, the Freeman was a decent venue. We had, our primary ones were the Convention Center.
1: Correct.
3: And then what's now the Tobin? It was the, what was the arena right where Led Zeppelin performed? Right there on the river. Right, it's the Tobin Center now.
1: Can't remember.
3: Brigade Bar, jump in, yeah, save me. Well, I went to, my gosh, I can't believe I've forgotten
0: it. 210-656-ESPN, 210-656-3776, if you know.
3: The Convention Center, I saw this show, and it was, I was right out of high school, so it must have been 83, 84.
0: Yeah, so this was, the shout, they probably played Shout at the Devil every concert afterward, but yeah, I was at the Dr. Feelgood show, where it was like girls, girls, girls, and Dr. Feelgood.
3: That was
0: and,
3: the height.
0: Yeah.
3: That was the reinvention.
0: Smoking in the boys' room.
1: Yeah.
0: Yeah. Oh, so cool. What's funny is I was probably wearing blue jeans. I was probably the only kid in the whole crowd with blue jeans because I didn't have any leather pants or anything.
3: You didn't have leather pants?
0: No.
3: You didn't have access to a Chess King?
0: No. I mean, I was
1: You didn't have Cavaricis?
3: You didn't have any Cavaricis?
0: But, I mean, I was only like 9 years old when I wasn't quite ready for showtime.
3: Municipal Auditorium. Sorry.
1: Oh, there we go.
3: Municipal.
1: Okay.
4: Shout at the devil! Shout at the devil!
0: What were they shouting at the devil?
3: We never...
1: I don't know.
3: It was never clarified.
0: And it just like, hey!
4: Shout.
0: And then when you're like,
4: devil?
0: When you get the devil's attention, you just go,
4: shout!
0: Stop! Stop!
2: Now you're playing for a fiddle of gold.
0: And then Stryver says, nay!
2: Cast ye spirits down.
1: To hell with the devil.
0: That's right.
2: We're going to be Christian rockers.
1: Yeah.
0: And then Creed came along and said, top that. Can you take me higher?
3: That's a little used genre.
0: Yes, what a time.
3: I wonder if they ever toured together.
0: Creed and Stryper?
3: Yeah.
0: I don't think so. I think...
2: brought to you by the Gideons.
3: Everybody gets a little Bible on their way out.
0: Yeah, I think Creed is a little bigger than Stryper.
3: I don't know. Stryper's still touring.
0: I mean, yeah, you know what? You're right.
3: Although Stryper never did a Dallas Cowboy halftime.
0: That's true.
3: To my knowledge.
0: That's true. Warrant was the opening act on that tour for Motley Crue. She's my cherry pie.
3: Yeah, one of those.
0: Oh, those were the days.
3: One of those songs we're not allowed to sing anymore.
0: And Heaven. See, that was their ballad. That was their love song. Heaven by Warrant.
1: I remember.
0: Oh, the ladies loved that.
3: Lots of
0: love.
3: Glitter and Aquanet.
0: Oh, yes. Wren said he saw Stryper at Sunken Garden.
3: That's a venue that needs to reopen it. They keep telling us it's coming.
0: Oh, stop it, Mick.
4: Got a picture of your house.
0: By the way, this is how every hair rocker back then, this is how they danced when they did their ballad.
3: Was he leaning into the pole? Oh, see, that's Axl. Axl did that. Everybody copied.
0: And then they would hold the mic like...
3: That's Axl doing his serpentine.
0: Yes.
3: Warrant.
0: He's like, hey, man, you're stealing my gig.

0: world.
1: Look at these tough guys.
2: Oh, yeah.
1: Look at these tough guys.
0: As long as I'm the hero of this little girl.
1: How old were you when this came out?
2: I don't know, probably 10.

0: It hasn't gotten any better over time.
1: Oh,
0: how dare you! It's not like wine. It has not improved.
1: One or X one says, "I will not stand for this Creed slander, bro." You, I'm Team Creed.
0: I'm not.
1: I don't know what you're talking about.
0: I will slander Creed at every.
1: I'm Team Creed, man.
0: Yeah. They're right there with Nickelback, as far as I'm concerned.
2: Beans and toast.
1: How dare you? How dare you, yeah, sir? In Nickelback.
0: They're right in the same category. Right in that same file.
1: Stop it. Of bands that people hated for no reason?
0: Pretty much.
1: They
2: Warren.
1: They hate listen to. Like, everybody's like, Creed sucks and Nickelback sucks. And it's like, top selling albums, Creed and Nickelback.
0: You can throw Kid Rock in there, too.
1: Everybody's buying those albums, but they suck.
0: They suck.
1: I just buy them so I can tell them how much they suck.
0: What are we listening to here?
1: What are you talking about, Warren?
2: This sucks.
1: Warren?
2: Suck.
1: Give them some cherry pie, Vic. Right.
2: Suck.
1: Yeah.
2: Yeah.
1: I like when they go, yeah.
0: Oh, yeah.
1: Wow. This was a hot video, too.
3: This just reminds me of the girl's hair.
1: Yeah.
3: Like just
0: the hair everywhere, hair. Aquanet.
1: Yeah. Hunter says the hairband documentary is called Nothing But a Good
0: That's
1: Time.
0: That's it. Nothing But a Good Time. It's worth a watch. It really is.
1: Ayatollah of Crapola says, I'm Team Rob. Creed are one of the worst bands of all time. A Jesus ripoff of Pearl Jam.
0: That's exactly it. Hey, you know what?
1: I can understand every word there's to Creed, though.
0: There's a whole genre we haven't cracked yet. Substitute sex so with God. Good,
1: make a grown man cry. Sweet cherry pie. Oh, yeah. Oh, yeah. Oh, 10 miles wide.
0: Nothing like
1: Sweet
0: singing about

0: Ayatollah says everyone bought Taylor Swift albums too, which also suck. Hey, go ahead and block Ayatollah.
1: Hey, no, this guy, he has some taste. Ayatollah is a discerning fan.
0: I used to think, that, wow, what a great contributor to the Brigade Bar. Now I'm starting to have my doubts.
1: Turns out he's got taste. What the hell is he listening to us for?

0: Look at me dance, Vic. All right.
1: That was not a good time in music.
0: Oh,
1: not
0: how dare you.
1: That's why we got grunge, because of this.
0: That's true. And
1: this is what brought it on.
0: But Depeche Mode is why we had to have music like
1: Depeche
0: this.
1: Depeche Mode is still on it, brother. That music is still playing.
0: No.
1: They're still touring.
0: No.
1: Still selling out stadiums.
0: All right. We've, damn it. You know what we were supposed to do at 8:30 was the losers.
2: Yeah.
1: We just did.
0: No, we did not.
2: That was it.
0: We'll do the losers coming up next. For it. It's the Morning Huddle 94.1.
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1: No, I don't like this.
2: Why not?
1: I don't know. It's, like, it's for squares, man.
3: Got too much of a beat.
1: No, these guys weren't rockers through and through.
3: They were not.
1: I'm a rocker.
3: I will admit that they are not rockers.
1: I'm a rocker through and through. This wasn't for me. All right. Hey, normally we do this at 8:30 on a Monday, but I got caught up in 80s glam hair metal, yeah. So we'll do it a little one segment late, but we like to check out the loser.
4: You lose. You are such a loser.

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1: Hello, losers.
2: All right, I'm going to bring this up. I think the big loser, and by the way, I respect greatness, okay? I understand what you've done is incredible. I think the loser is the hot dog contest. I think it's got to go away. It's jumped the shark. We've seen enough.
3: I don't even need to see it. I just can't even watch it.
2: And now it's just we know who's going to win, all right? It's not even fun anymore.
3: Chestnut, I mean, do it with one, I don't know. It just needs to be done. We need to find something else to entertain ourselves.
2: It's on, and it's, quite frankly, it's repulsive.
3: It is. It's like gross.
4: They'll have women do it now.
2: There are women who do it, yeah.
3: And it's even grosser.
2: And then only women. It turns me on when it's them.
3: No.
2: But what I really hate, is the dunking, like dunking the hot dogs in the water?
4: Yeah, to moisten it up.
3: It's all over their face.
2: Yeah, it just makes it drip down their shirt. It's like, what are we doing? Like, can't we just like? I think that hot dog eating should be the American way. It should just be dry ass hot dogs with mustard. All right,
4: and relish.
2: No, it's
4: and
2: too much.
4: Onions. Well, no, that's the thing. That's too much. The thing. Yeah.
3: See, for the contest, or just
2: no one dunks their hot dogs in water in real life. All right, you should get to have them if you want to. Well, if you want to try to eat them with relish, fine. You're not going to be able to eat 68 of them. That's too. It's too hard.
3: Well, nobody eats 70 hot dogs at one sitting either. I mean, it's just. It is the worst thing for us to export. Look how fast and how much we can eat. We have so much.
2: I don't need to see it anymore.
3: It's gross. Wipe your face, bro.
2: It's disgusting. Yeah. But I mean, congrats. 18. Listen, anyone who's an 18-time champion, I respect it. All right? You're the best in the world. 18 times in a row.
3: Did he set a record?
2: He's had the record for a long time. Like a new record? Hot dogs eating?
3: Did we get a new record? Well, let's just leave it where it is.
2: Listen to this. This is a real thing I got from my betting group.
3: All right. Oh, the over-under on this?
2: Talking about wagering on the hot dogs. Please note, the entire world is pounding the under on these hot dog totals. The key here is the really hot weather. That apparently depresses hot dog consumption. Mind you, these are people who are betting tens of thousands of dollars on real sports games on this thread, and now there's a discussion about hot dog consumption, the heat depressing appetite.
3: Oh, it's so hot we couldn't eat.
2: He says, I haven't checked the barometric pressure, but I'm going to trust the marketplace. The numbers have moved considerably, meaning the vig on things like Joey Chestnut under 70.5 with huge vig, along with all the other participants. However, you may still find some outs with some rogue numbers. By example, I just bet Joey Chestnut under 70.5 minus 150 along with a bunch of other guys and gals, I don't even know their names, under on their totals. You can glance at the numbers, and if you can beat those numbers, I 100% would play unders today.
3: That's not quite degenerate, but close.
2: These are serious, serious, serious sports bettors who are like, the barometric pressure is too, and the hot dog consumption is going to be down today because of this. I'm done with the hot dog.
3: Were they right? I think
2: they were all unders. Yeah.
3: All right, then.
2: That's facts. The other loser, Canada. Dude, show up.
4: Wah,
2: you didn't, like, Morocco beat you like 40-0 in your house. You should be ashamed of yourself, Canada. That's why you'll always be our hat.
3: Well, they went as far as Mexico.
2: Yeah, but at least Mexico put up a fight.
3: They went just as far as Mexico, baby. When it comes down to it, round of 32, you left.
2: They weren't humiliated in there.
3: Well, they lost at home.
2: But they lost to they lost to England, who's like one of the favorites.
3: I'm just saying, if you're losing at home in the mountains, the way you lost, I think both Canada and Mexico owe us a big, I don't know, they owe us some money. They let us down. Now we're going to have to make up for it.
2: Keep it sports, he says. I bet the over on Joey. Sad face. Well, sorry, man.
3: What the hell, bro?
2: Did you not check the barometric pressure?
3: Why are you gambling on anything like that? You know who lost? Washington, D.C. over the weekend. Lost. Everything that went down. My sister lives in D.C. So not only was it like 115 degrees.
2: Yes.
3: And
2: which DC, automatically makes you a loser.
3: Yeah, D.C. heat is like Houston heat because you get 90% humidity. Then you add in the state fair. Then you add in the constant flyovers for like 4 days. It was like being under attack. And then they woke up Sunday morning to the worst smog they've had in D.C. in 50 years because of all the leftover explosion gas, because they didn't set off the fireworks till midnight the night before.
2: You couldn't even see the fireworks going off. There was too much smoke.
3: I'm serious. Losers.
2: All right. We got 1 hour left. Morning Huddle 94.1.
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1: Good morning. We are working a couple of stalls, I-10 westbound at Crossroads and I-10 westbound La Cantera Parkway. Both of those are off to the left shoulder. We're starting to slow down now along 1604 westbound Bulverde Road on over to Stone Oak Parkway. Now, as you head into your morning commute, if you see something we're not talking about, call us on the traffic tip line. We'll check it out. 210-785-2601. I'm Debbie Alcacer, KTSA, Time Saver Traffic.
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2: In the World Cup, the U.S. men's national team is playing tonight in the round of 16. They'll face Belgium, and they'll be with leading scorer Fuller and Balakwin, whose red card was not rescinded, but he will be on probation, and he's going to play in tonight's game to drop the ball at 7 o'clock. Last night, Mexico fell apart late. England wins 3-2. They're going to take on Norway Saturday, July the 11th.
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3: Hello, friends. Hope everybody's having a good morning out there. Good morning to you.
2: The Team USA soccer coach threw out the first pitch the other day at a baseball game.
3: No.
2: And he actually had an arm.
3: Really?
2: He could actually use his arm. I was impressed.
3: He should have kicked the ball at the...
2: That's what everybody kind of expected, but...
4: Or like a hacky sack.
2: What's it? Positino? Punts of whatever?
3: Which, by the way, did you know hacky sack is coming back?
4: Yeah, I heard that somewhere. Man, we did that all the time.
3: I mean, I just don't understand. There's some things that, I get how this... in fashion trends, fashion trends are going to come and go.
4: Yeah.
3: But,
2: you guys aren't of an age. You didn't have to live through it.
3: Imagine playing with jacks now. How weird would that be?
2: The hacky sack hit about 83 or 84, and it took over college campuses.
4: I made my mom buy me one at 2GNY.
2: Oh, my gosh. Yeah. Just walk across the campus, and dudes are just...
4: They even had them at Wins.
2: Kicking... when I think of it, it makes me mad. I just want to push them down and take it.
3: Damn, bully!
2: Seriously, I wanted to throw that thing into the woods.
4: I want to get
3: a such an aggy way to live.
2: Yeah. I wasn't at A&M then. Oh. There wasn't a whole lot of hacky going on.
3: You couldn't play hacky.
2: I believe you get your ass kicked.
4: I'm going to follow Rob around the building, just kicking it.
2: Dude, you'd be walking I just remember walking down a sidewalk, and these dudes are trying to kick and go to class at the same time. I just wanted to push them down and grab that thing and just chunk it into the side. Get the hell out of here.
3: I used to play a little hack.
2: Oh, my God. Yeah, see, that's why we hate soccer, because that generation, we saw that and no, stop it.
3: But, yeah, my son likes to hacky sack now.
2: Oh, my God.
3: And he's also wearing JNCO jeans that are the ultra loose baggy fit.
4: As long as he's not into Chrome Hearts.
3: What is that? I don't know what that is.
2: What is that?
4: I don't know. They're about $50,000 jeans.
3: Oh, no.
4: Yeah, just search Chrome Hearts apparel or Chrome Heart jeans, and then you'll see the prices.
3: No, I don't need to search that.
4: Yeah.
3: I'm good. No, I can't imagine.
2: I used to drink a beer and have a Chrome Heart pair of jeans on.
3: I bought your ass off. I bought a pair of jeans once. It was $100. And in hindsight, I was it wasn't anything special. It was these look good, and I was
2: your true religion jeans.
3: I don't know. They weren't that. They weren't I don't like jeans that have
2: ladies' crap
3: on them, all kinds of
4: Jordache.
2: No, men's jeans.
3: I don't want bedazzled crosses on my jeans.
2: There's some cowboys walking around in his girlfriend's pants. Those jeans.
3: Oh, yeah. But they were just in my mind, I was going, I'll pay $70 for a pair of jeans. That just feels that's a decent amount to pay. And I like these jeans. I like the way they fit. And I paid $100 for them. And then I got home and I was I can't believe I gave $100 for blue denim.
2: Here's the first sign you weren't, when you say you gave. That's something my old person says. I gave $50.
3: I gave $100.
2: I gave $100 for them fancy pants.
3: Yeah. I regretted it. Nothing can do that, Rob.
2: You should have spent some more money.
3: Got a flattened ass. I should have gotten some yoga pants.
2: But back then, we didn't have JNCOs when that first started. Everybody was wearing 501s and you could barely move.
4: Look how much these are.
2: Is that $7,000 that I see?
5: This one's 204,000 for this one.
3: And those look like they got hit with paintball.
6: Why are they so
3: expensive?
6: Or
3: chewed up by a squirrel.
5: Yeah.
6: What makes them expensive?
5: Drake Blue Levi Cross jeans. These are 52 grand.
6: Why? Is there like, are there?
4: I don't know.
6: Jewels on them?
4: The same reason why you pay $9 million for a Bugatti.
3: Bugatti's a performance machine.
6: Precision, and I can see spending money on watches.
4: $9 million worth?
3: No, I mean,
4: that's my
6: point. I can go buy a bespoke suit for $50,000.
5: Yeah. Or.
3: Or you can buy that pair of red jeans
6: for $145,000.
4: I'm just saying, man, there's people out there that pay for this.
6: Well, I wonder what it is that makes them.
3: I don't know.
6: That's it?
5: Look at that.
3: That's it.
6: Is it made of cashmere? I mean, why would that be $204,000?
3: I could make those at home if I had a sewing machine.
6: Yeah. Well, I mean, I'm not the type that goes to a museum and goes,
3: how much for those ones with
6: that?
3: The stars?
6: But I am the type that goes, well, what makes them that valuable?
3: Oh, that's a good deal.
5: This is
3: a
6: $17,000 pair of white jeans with some stars.
5: Yeah, I don't know the detail of it.
3: Whoever gets those jeans, those $17,000 jeans, immediately going to spill ketchup on them.
6: Well, that adds to the value.
5: Oh, not only that, they also have glasses. And belts. There was one belt that was like 50 grand.
3: Yeah, I'm not fancy enough for that. Yeah,
6: ain't nobody buying that.
3: Ayatollah says, AJ, I've noticed that as a Texas thing. Men who are into pop country wear women's bejeweled jeans with all the white selvage. Worn with cowboy boots.
4: Did you wear Jordache jeans with your cowboy boots?
3: I've never owned a pair of Jordache jeans in my life.
6: If I did, it wasn't cowboy boots, it was Red Wings.
3: Aren't Jordache jeans lady jeans?
6: No, Jordache was everybody's jean.
3: What?
6: Jordache was your sex. You could buy Sergio Valentes, you could get your Jordache. Calvin Klein. Everybody had
4: back then. It was Guess jeans or Jabot jeans.
6: I never got to Jabot. I didn't wear those. But I did have some Guess jeans.
3: Mm-hmm. When I say this brand, is this man or lady? Lee jeans.
6: That's an old man.
5: That's
6: pants.
5: Poor man cowboy.
6: Yeah, that's from the 50s and 60s.
3: See, that to me is lady pants.
6: Well, Lee jeans, that's just like.
3: Like when I was a kid, all the commercials for Lee jeans were women. And like, that's how I determine, like, is this are these for men or women?
6: No, Lee were for men. You just saw the commercial. But that's kind of like a down. It's kind of like you couldn't afford the Levi's.
3: Yeah.
6: Riding there with Wrangler, and if you couldn't afford it, you ended up with Lee.
3: My friend Eric wore Lee jeans when we were in school. And I didn't know that they were like, you know. What did you guys call Bobo or like off brand whatever? Yeah, well, I didn't know that they were like downscale jeans. I just thought they were girl pants. So we all made fun of them for wearing girl pants.
6: If I recall, the Lee jeans for girls were always colored, like they're pink and green.
3: Oh, look who's on the phone.
6: Oh, good grief.
3: Hey,
6: no, not good grief.
3: No, yeah, 210-656-3776.
6: My mic on.
3: I like that we're getting calls now. But Sebastian, who called last week, is back on the line. I assume it's the same Sebastian. Hello, Sebastian.
6: Hello, Seabass.
7: Hey, guys. How's it going?
3: It's going pretty well.
5: What did I miss on Friday?
6: You didn't get the memo.
3: What's going on, Sebastian?
7: Well, nothing. I just wanted to talk sports with you guys and see, how your fourth was.
3: The fourth was good. We were out at at the ranch. It was a good time. We were in the
6: top
3: pool,
6: of the hill.
3: Some ribs. Delightful time. How was your fourth, Sebastian?
6: Did you do anything spectacular?
7: Rob, you have a pool?
6: Yeah.
3: Yes,
6: I do.
7: That's pretty cool. I mean, it would have been nice, maybe, because I'm new to town, maybe the guys would have like invited me. That would have been
3: We don't have your phone number, Sebastian. You have ours, we don't have yours. That's kind of the way it works.
6: 656-3776.
3: Yeah, but we thought I think you actually came up in conversation at the pool party.
6: We did talk about you. We did. You've been the most interesting call I've had in quite some time, Sebastian.
7: Yeah. Who all was there?
6: The fam, and a lot of the other dudes from the Radio Ranch. The Menixi were there. The Reinagles were there. The Hoffmans. Myself. James Pledger was there. Yes.
7: Was your wife there?
6: Yes, she was.
3: Jeez.
6: Yeah, she was there, Sebastian. She was there.
7: I mean, if you want to check my number, I mean, next time you guys have a party, if you want to party, you know, you can call me.
3: I think we should get your phone number.
6: On the Memorial Day weekend bash, we'll try to get the word out to you.
7: Okay. I like to talk sports, you know, with you guys. I love your show.
3: We appreciate you loving the show, man. You've been.
6: I wish I was talking sports right now, to be honest with you. I'm a little uncomfortable.
3: Did you watch the soccer games over the weekend?
7: Yeah, of course. I watch a lot of soccer. I love soccer. I watched Team Mexico.
6: Team Mexico?
7: And they played Team England. Yeah. And then I'm gonna watch Team USA today.
6: Do you have a favorite player?
7: I like them all.
3: Yeah, me too.
6: Mm-hmm.
3: Me too.
6: Fan. Big fan.
7: Maybe we can, you know, I don't know if you guys are going to be out later, but if you want to watch the game, you know, I'm just looking to make some friends, and if you guys want to hang out.
3: I actually...
7: Who's that?
3: That's Vic. That's our producer. I know you're a new listener. Vic is, he was not here last time you called, but Vic is our producer. He is part of the show.
6: Sebastian, one of the problems is I have to get up so early.
3: Yeah,
6: I don't normally go out.
3: I don't know that I'm going to watch the Team USA game because of my early wake up time. And I don't know if you know this, Sebastian, I'm getting a colonoscopy tomorrow.
7: Mm.
3: Yeah.
7: Yeah.
3: It's going to be tough. Going to be tough.
7: So, Rob, if you want to go watch the game later, I mean, I don't really have a lot going on right now. I'm new to town and just would love to watch the soccer game with somebody. And maybe, you know, if you want to have me come out to the pool or anything, maybe.
5: Man. Bring some tick spray.
6: Yeah. I tell you what, the next time that I'm out watching a soccer game, I'll make sure that you get the word.
3: Yes.
6: That would be the best thing I could tell you. That if I'm out and about, I'd be more than happy, and many others.
3: Hey, Sebastian, have you discovered The Blitz, the show that comes on this station in the afternoons?
7: What's that?
3: It's on our station, there's more sports being talked on our station. And there's a guy there named Joe Reinagle. Yeah. I think you'd be really into. I'm not going to lie.
6: What do you mean by into?
3: I think he'd like his sports. I think you'd like his sports takes.
7: But I like Rob.
6: About to get jealous here, man.
3: Well, yeah, Rob is very good at this job. I agree.
6: I'm so uncomfortable right now.
3: Hey,
6: I'm so uncomfortable. I don't think you mean.
3: Why
6: to
3: are
6: make
3: you
6: me
3: uncomfortable?
6: Uncomfortable? I don't know. I feel a little.
3: What's wrong with you?
6: I don't know, man.
3: He's just a dude.
6: I'm just catching a vibe.
3: What about? Did you get a haircut, Sebastian?
7: I wanted to talk to you about that.
3: Do you want to talk to me or Rob about it?
6: About haircuts?
7: Oh, yeah. I want to talk to Rob about that. I want to get my hair cut where you get your hair cut because I liked how you got your hair done.
6: That, you know what? I have no problem with that. I mean, he's a good barber. I wanted to make some money. That's not a problem. We can fix that.
3: I'd like it if you guys had the exact same haircut.
6: I'd like that, too. I think that Joe the barber would like that as well. But I think that's cool.
3: Hey, do we have an email where we could get it, where he could send a picture of himself to us, Vic?
5: No, maybe your work email.
6: Your work email.
5: Yeah,
3: your
5: work, not mine.
3: Sebastian, I'm going to figure something out so we can see what you look like.
6: Also,
3: I'm interested.
6: I think we need to give him the barber's name.
5: Think so?
3: You do want to give him the barber's name?
6: Again, man, I don't.
3: I'm for it, yeah.
6: My bro, I don't want to. This is money, man.
3: Okay, we'll do it.
6: He ain't cheap. So, Sebastian, hold on. And this is one thing we will do for you. We will have this in common. We'll share the barber because I want you to have good hair. You got to meet people.
3: Yeah, so we're gonna when we're about to go to break, Sebastian. Unfortunately,
6: so
3: we gotta pay some bills.
6: We'll get you the number to the barber. We will do that.
7: Is it the master barber on Broadway, Joe?
6: What
7: is that? Him?
3: He said the Joe master barber on Broadway?
6: I don't know.
7: Yeah, the master barber on
6: that's
7: Broadway.
6: That's not it. No, actually, that's very very strange.
3: Is that it?
7: I think I already have his phone number. Maybe we can go together.
3: When are you going again, Rob?
6: How do you know?
7: Yeah, what?
3: Yeah, well, he researched.
5: I'm
7: a fan of the show.
6: I'm
7: a fan of the show.
5: Who is this dude?
3: Sebastian.
7: I just want to see the haircut new to town from Phoenix.
3: Now I'm a little concerned
7: with you guys.
3: I thought you're from Portland.
7: Why?

0: I'm looking to make friends. I'm new to town. I just want to hang out.
1: He's not being weird, Rob. He's just...
2: No, this isn't weird at all.
1: He just wants to make friends.
2: This is perfectly normal. This is...
0: It would have been nice if you had invited me to your party. That's all.
2: You know what?
1: Well, he doesn't know you, Sebastian. This is a new relationship.
2: Yeah, we've got some time to get to know each other by the time we get to Memorial.
3: Are you the one that stole the giraffe?
2: But in the meantime, go to Joe. He'll take care of you.
1: And let us know how it goes.
3: Go see Bill Taylor.
2: See Bill. I appreciate the calls.
0: The news guy?
1: Yeah.
2: Yeah.
3: Yeah.
0: He's on your radio?
3: Yeah, in the afternoon.
0: I watch him a lot.
2: Bill or Joe?
1: Joe's not on the television here anymore.
2: I'm sorry. I'm only hearing about half this conversation.
1: I know you are. I know. I'm listening to everything.
2: I cannot believe you let it fall.
1: Hey, Sebastian, we appreciate you calling back, man. I hope you call more often.
0: Rob, let me know if you want to take my number down.
1: I'm going to put you on hold, and then I want you to give your phone number to Vic, and he'll pass it on to Rob.
2: And if you can send a photo.
0: Okay, you better call me.
1: Well, what about text?
0: Sure.
2: Sebastian, we appreciate the call, brother.
1: Yeah, thank you, Sebastian.
2: This is already awkward.
1: Hey, we'll talk to you soon.
0: Rob.
2: Thank you, Sebastian.
0: Bye, Rob.
2: Bye.
3: All right, he's done.
2: Good.
1: Wow. I don't know if he just hates me or...
2: This is...
1: Maybe he's jealous.
2: I don't like this at all. I don't like this at all.
1: Love this.
2: You know, about 25 years ago, I got a manila envelope in the mail, and someone had been taking pictures of the front of my house for about a month.
1: That's hot.
2: And they sent, like, one of me, like, mowing the yard, and then, like, 3 weeks... And it was all, like... A batch of like 50 pictures. Yeah.
1: Well.
2: Uh-huh.
1: All right.
3: That's what I missed. Jesus.
2: You didn't get any info, did you?
3: I don't know. Edwin's talking to him.
2: Oh, good.
1: Oh, Lordy. He's an odd bird. While Edwin's on the phone with him, let's just admit he's an odd bird.
3: Yeah.
1: But I love it, man. 210-656-3776.
2: I hope Joe's ready for this.
1: I hope we get more calls. He didn't care about Joe. He likes Rob.
2: Oh, man.
3: He's got this thing for Rob.
1: Right? Rob's his favorite radio guy.
2: There used to be a certain amount of anonymity.
1: Oh, boy.
2: Game. I had to speak before people realized who I was. Dude, this is weird.
1: All right. Let's take a break. I don't even know where to go from here. It's a Mellow Mushroom Monday. It's a Mellow Mushroom Monday. I've got a $50 gift card to Mellow Mushroom. We'll do that coming up on the other side. It is the Morning Huddle 94.1.
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5: Good morning. We are working a few trouble spots as you get into your midday commute. 37 northbound B4, Fair Avenue, southeast side. Got an accident off to the shoulder. I-10 lower level northbound, Culebra, that still has the right shoulder block. Had a vehicle fire. It's been extinguished on 1604 Frontage Road westbound, just past Northwest Military Highway. So that stall still there. A bit sluggish, 1604 westbound Bulverde Road on over to Stone Oak Parkway. I'm Debbie Alcacer, KTSA, Time Saver Traffic.
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9: 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U.S. men's national team has been enjoying Seattle, took in the 4th of July fireworks. Their coach, Mauricio Pochettino, threw out the first pitch at a Mariners game and overjoyed with the news that came yesterday. No suspension for leading scorer Folaron Balogun despite the red card. U.S. and Belgium tonight in Seattle for the right to get to the quarterfinals. Up first, 3 Eastern in Dallas. It's Spain and Portugal. Brazil had reached the quarterfinals in 8 straight World Cups dating back to 1990. Not this year. Upset by Norway, who will now take on England Saturday in Miami. England withstood the altitude and withstood having to play the last 36 minutes with only 10 players. A 3-2 win over Mexico. 3 goals against a team that had not allowed any in its first 4 games. Mexico had only lost at Azteca Stadium twice ever. John Stashower, Westwood One Sports.
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0: B. Hannon says, homophobia vibes, not cool. Not sure why they're making fun of the gay community. First of all, I don't even know if Sebastian's gay. I just know he likes Rob a lot. Like, and I don't know if he likes Rob sexually. I think he wants to be friends with Rob and have the same haircut as Rob.
1: Maybe it's the barber. That's the weird thing.
0: I don't know that it's gay. I don't know if he's gay. I think he might just be very into the show.
2: Well, the barber knows you're on the radio, right?
1: Yeah.
2: Yeah, you told him?
1: Yeah.
2: Was there anyone else there?
3: A few.
0: I am not a homophobe. Mm-hmm. I will not stand for that. Vic knows.
1: A bit disconcerting.
0: Yeah. No, yeah, but Sebastian, and we've talked to him twice ever, and neither time we talked to him did he mention anything about him being gay.
1: I posted a picture of getting my hair cut.
0: And
1: can you figure out by the... Dude, I don't know.
0: There's a bunch of Hooters girls in that picture.
1: See, that's not real. That's not real.
0: Well, I know AI, that's not real.
1: But it may be... I'm just trying to figure out how the hell he knew where I was.
0: I don't know. But all I know is Sebastian's not... Well, Sebastian wouldn't tell me anything. He doesn't want anything to do with me. And by the way, if Sebastian was gay, he would clearly be into me.
2: Are you jealous now?
0: Yeah, I know I am.
1: I'm a silver wolf, bro.
0: No, you're a gray wolf.
1: I'm a gray wolf.
0: I'm a muscle bear. Although he hasn't called me that. I know that's what I'm called in the community.
2: I'm your little chihuahua.
0: No, you're not.
1: You're a, what is it, an otter?
0: You're an otter. I don't know what Vic is.
1: Yeah.
2: I'm a little Tasmanian devil.
0: I don't know what Vic is. But no, I don't know that he's gay. I just think he's very unique, and he is really, really wanting to make friends.
1: He's new in town. New in town.
0: Yeah, there's nothing homophobic about it, in my mind anyway. I think Rob is actually kind of into it.
1: I don't know, man.
0: Hey, it is a Mellow Mushroom Monday. Everybody loves Mellow Mushroom. I've got $50 for Mellow Mushroom to caller number 4, 210-656-3776. You'll get a $50 gift card to Mellow Mushroom, 1604 in Stone Oak. Fantastic Mellow Mushroom, some of the best pizza in San Antonio. I am a big, big fan of the mush. Yeah. All right. 210-656-3776. Go ahead. What were you going to say? Vic, did you put that thing on the bar that I asked for? Do I have the sound for this?
2: Yeah, it should be there, daily audio.
0: Okay. How much have you followed the Brandon Ayuk...
1: It's getting
2: a little where'd it go?
0: Like Jayden Daniels.
1: Well, see, the thing is,
2: somebody moved it.
1: Ayuk isn't good enough to act like he's acting.
0: Hold on. He's screwing things up.
1: Yeah, you're not good enough to get away with this. Like, Jamar Chase could do whatever the hell he wants. Jamar could have marched down the middle of the field nude, cussing at the coach, and he was going to get the biggest wide receiver contract of all time. Ayuk, you're not good enough to act like this, bro. You're going to end up out of the league.
0: Yeah, he's ending his own career. But this is, like, everybody kind of assumed that the Commanders were an easy landing spot for him because he and Jayden Daniels were teammates in college. Like, so when you're college teammates, you think, oh, yeah, this is going to work out great. Well, now they've unfollowed each other on Instagram after they had a big spat.
1: I didn't like him then. I don't like him now.
0: Like, somebody said, hey, Jayden Daniels, F Brandon Ayuk. And Jayden laughed. And he was like, why are you laughing? You got to have some energy back at him. And then, do we have that clip, Vic? Where is it?
2: Yeah, it's right here.
0: Okay, here's what Brandon Ayuk posted after Jayden Daniels didn't have his back.
4: Probably going to text me talking about something. You on my team now. You follow my rules. Boy, I'm a grown-ass man, boy. You're going to have to start running behind your mama, and I might believe what you're talking about. But until then,
0: Oh, boy. Talking about your mama?
3: Every talking about mama, everything. No, this is Brandon Ayuk's team. He said, "This is my team now."
1: This is Jaden's team. You're about to learn a lesson.
3: Oh boy,
1: you're about to learn a lesson.
3: Yeah, Brandon Ayuk is he may be burning his last possible.
1: I don't understand it, man. I mean, you'd like to think you'd get some professional representation. Like, just if you will shut up, players always get what they want if you do it the right way.
3: I think that he's got. You know, we've seen this now with Antonio Brown after the fact. I think Brandon Ayuk's got CTE.
1: I think
3: there's something going on with his brain.
1: Dude, you're at the end. There's no way.
3: And you could get some money here.
1: Yeah, so if you'll just shut the hell up, I can get you paid for the rest of your life, bro. If you'll just shut up and this going on, especially on a team that, you know, he's necessary, but he ain't that important.
3: No, this is not the way, Bubba. This is not the way. All right. Quick break. When we come back, we'll see what's going on in Hollywood besides Tay-Tay's wedding and the Huddle on Hollywood. It's the Morning Huddle 94.1.
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1: In the NBA, the Spurs made some news over the holiday weekend. Billy Donovan agreed to become the lead assistant head super coach. This according to Sham Sharania and Pete Thamel of ESPN. Donovan spent 11 seasons as the head coach of Chicago and Oklahoma City, won two back-to-back titles as the head coach of the Florida Gators. Speaking of the Spurs, they started play in the California Classic. They've got a game tonight against the Lakers at 6:30.
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0: striper.
1: Oh, you're a hater.
0: This bad striper.
1: You're a hater. Big, great choice. Creed, what a band.
0: Yeah, what a band.

0: that was kind of that one was kind of a Pearl Jam line.
1: Yeah.
0: Oh, I get it. All right, but that's his. This is his sacrifice.
2: I'm sacrificing by listening to this again.
0: Oh, yes. Hey, this is a part of the show where we like to see what's going on in Hollywood news. I did have one more tale from the Taylor Swift wedding. Of course, the worst thing about Taylor Swift are Taylor Swift fans.
2: That's a true statement.
0: And something horrific has come from the wedding. There's a lot of fans who are disgusted.
2: Explosive diarrhea.
0: By someone who was on the guest list.
2: Bad salmon.
0: As you know, there's a lot of... Taylor is a kind of an outspoken liberal. And... You know, there's a bunch of people that you would have expected to be. Hugh Grant's there, Bradley Cooper, and, you know, it's okay, that makes sense. There's a guy named Stephen Demetriou who's there. And this is the guy who has Swifties up in arms about him being at the wedding. Stephen Demetriou is the executive chair of a company called Amentum Services. They are the sole contractor for... Ice Camp's East Montana Detention Center in El Paso, Texas.
2: There's a lot of money in those private prisons, man.
0: So this guy is basically an ICE contractor, and everybody's worked up. Oh, it's repugnant. It's grotesque and out of touch that she would have him there. So the reason he's there, though, is his adopted son is one of Travis's best friends from growing up. So, like, it's not like they said, oh, let's invite the ICE guy. No, they invited the family of one of Travis's childhood friends who happens to run an ICE camp. You know, I'm not here nor there on, you know, whether or not somebody's got to make the money from running those camps, I guess. Now, three deaths have happened at Camp East Montana.
2: So it's East Montana in El Paso.
0: The camp is called East Montana Detention Facility.
2: It must be on the street it's on.
0: In El Paso, Texas. Yeah, so, but that's what people are worked up about. Well,
2: people
0: that he's
2: spending some time looking up names.
0: I know.
2: Now I know how Sebastian found out where I was.
0: Guess who else was there? Brad Pitt. And that's the other people, that's the other guy that Swifties are mad about. Because remember... Brad Pitt's a bad guy now. Angelina Jolie.
2: She said so?
0: Yes, and they all the kids said, oh, we don't like Dad anymore. We don't want to be named Pitt anymore. We want to be named Jolie. Nothing to do with maybe your last name was Pitt.
2: Well, didn't Hugh Grant pick up a hooker?
0: Yeah. That was a long time ago, though. Swift fans are over that.
2: Do y'all remember Hugh Grant picking up a hooker?
0: Yeah. I don't think Swifties even remember that, though. No. I think that's like, that's long, that's too... Too long ago.
2: All right, statute of limitations.
0: I think it's up. Yeah, right. I think that's expired. So Hugh Grant, big deal.
2: All right.
0: Got a hooker.
2: All you Gen Zers, he picked up a hooker.
0: You know how many...
2: Got caught.
0: Dude, you know how many guys there have picked up hookers? How many guys?
2: No,
0: I bet Travis has picked up hookers.
2: I'm talking about Hugh Grant at the height of his popularity, picking up not a lady of the night, not an escort. We're talking about a Sunset Strip $15 handy hooker.
0: Yeah.
3: What?
0: Yes. Yeah. While he was married...
2: To a smoking hot woman on his own. Elizabeth, whatever her name.
0: Elizabeth Hurley.
2: Yeah. So we forget about little things like that.
0: It's funny how that works, doesn't it?
2: I banked on it most
0: funny
2: of my life.
0: Funny how that works.
2: I just got to outlive it.
0: Funny how that works, yeah. Let's see. What else is going on in the world of Hollywood?
2: Everybody was in New York. There's no movies coming out, that's for sure. There's nothing this week.
0: No.
2: Normally the fourth is either blockbuster or nothing, and we got nothing.
0: I'm going to watch the Jackass movie. That's one I do want to get into, but that's...
2: We got the 15th, we got The Odyssey.
0: When is that coming out? The 15th?
2: Yeah, and then Spider-Man after that.
0: What Spider-Man?
2: The next Spider-Man's coming out.
0: Did you watch that Nick Cage Spider-Man? Did you finish it?
2: Died out. No, I watched about three of them, and it was an interesting premise. It just wore out. I haven't finished it.
0: Huh.
2: It was a novel idea. Did you watch
4: you
2: the whole thing?
4: Yeah.
2: It kind of tailed off for me.
4: It was all right.
2: Yeah, everybody's saying the same thing.
4: Much of a regular Spider-Man, I guess you could say, vision of it. You know, when I see this one.
0: Oh, this is too different?
2: Yeah, this is like
4: Spider.
2: Yeah, the Spider, he's not an overly good guy. He's a private detective. And It's just it's just not great. It was all right. There's been a couple. This started out strong, and I thought, oh, we got us something. And then Cape Fear started out on Apple. That started strong. That faded into the distance. They just didn't have any momentum.
0: Damn. This I wanted to watch that, too.
2: No, I don't recommend it.
0: Vic, I know you're in. I'm gonna give some rap news here.
4: Okay.
0: About Gucci Mane and Pooh Shiesty.
4: Oh.
0: You know about them?
4: Yeah. Well, not lately, but I know of them.
0: Well,
2: is Pooh Shiesty a male or a female rapper?
0: He's a man rapper.
2: Man rapper, all right.
0: Yep.
2: He looks like Odell Beckham.
0: His real name is Lontrell Williams. Gucci Mane verbally released Pooh Shiesty from a record deal in a Dallas music studio.
2: Verbally released.
0: Yes.
2: I think it's going to be the key here.
0: And, well, he got it on video.
2: Okay.
0: And he made Gucci Mane, whose real name is Roderick Davis, made him look at the camera and let him know, hey, you're releasing me from this record deal. I signed the paper. It's done.
2: Signed?
0: It's signed. It's done. Now, the weird thing, the downside of getting this done on video is you can see all the people that are in the room while this is happening, and one of them is holding a semi-automatic weapon.
2: Who's he aiming it at?
0: He's not aiming. He's just holding it, looking at Gucci Mane to make sure Gucci Mane
2: just in case he answers to make sure.
0: Yeah, he says the right thing. It's like a hostage video. It's like
2: Shug Knight.
0: Yeah, yeah. So
4: great.
0: I'm released from this record, right? And meanwhile, Vic's over there holding the gun on Rob, like Rob, I'm released. You're okay with me leaving work early tomorrow, right?
2: Now you are free to go.
0: Okay, you're sure, right?
2: So, but he wasn't pointed at him. There's just the he's threat just he, that it could have been going down.
0: It's just a dude in a hoodie with a semi-automatic machine gun standing there, not looking threatening at all.
2: So is Gucci Mane trying to hold on to this contract now, saying, no, that was under duress? You're still under contract with me?
0: I don't think it's happened yet. So in court documents filed last week, prosecutors said they obtained the copy of the contract Williams forced Gucci Mane to sign, and Williams is now pleading not guilty. That's Pooh Shiesty is Williams. He's pleading not guilty to all this stuff. I think that Gucci Mane is saying, hey, they made me do this under duress, and now he's got this evidence where there's a dude basically holding a gun. Williams is also accused of then stealing Davis's wedding ring, earrings, and watch, altogether valued at $450,000.
2: Yeah, that's the best part of this story. Then he took his stuff.
0: Yeah. Yep.
2: And by the way, give me your watch.
4: I know.
0: Yep. Prosecutors also allege that after the January 10th kidnapping, Williams got into a car while driving drunk. He said he texted, "I got in a wreck," and he spelled it wreck, R-E-C. I don't know if that's even like acceptable for like text slang. I got in a wreck, and how? You was drunk? Yep, but somebody hit me, so it wasn't his fault. It wasn't his fault.
2: Unfortunately, still. Now it is.
0: Yes. Okay.
2: Is Pooh Shiesty good?
0: I don't know.
2: Is he worthy of freedom to go pursue his art?
0: I think Pooh. C-Note says Pooh Shiesty's an effing idiot.
2: Well, if you got a nickname, I mean that's one of those things that gets hung on you. I hope you didn't pick that.
0: Didn't they call you Pooh Shiesty in college?
2: They'll call you Pooh Shiesty.
0: At A&M, they didn't call you?
2: That's not the nickname that hung around.
0: Pooh Shiesty Thompson?
2: Pooh Shiesty. It's not one you just pick out for yourself. You know what I'm going to be called?
0: Pooh Shiesty.
2: Pooh Shiesty.
0: He picked that, I bet.
2: That's not a good look. No. You need a new contract.
0: I agree. That's what the whole debate was about. He's like, listen, man.
2: It's your brand.
0: Keep the money. I'll keep doing records. You just gotta let me go under my real name. Get not this Pooh Shiesty stuff.
2: Shut up, Pooh.
0: Yeah. All right, we got one segment left, guys. One segment, and that's all we've got left for Monday.
4: Yeah.
0: And then I've got to go home and start taking my my medicine to get me ready for my colonoscopy tomorrow. Someone's gonna be elbow deep in me tomorrow.
2: That alone is enough.
0: I haven't even met this doctor.
4: I don't know.
2: You're going to be very close friends.
4: Are you going to wear cologne?
2: Yeah.
0: I don't know.
2: Like I said, bring him a nice gift.
0: I hope it's a lady.
4: Wear cologne and freak him out.
2: Actually, so do I. I hope it is a lady.
4: Yeah.
2: I want that inflicted on someone else.
0: Yeah.
4: Yeah.
0: Yeah. Listen, don't get me started on what I'm hoping happens to you now that next time you get a haircut.
2: That's a whole other thing.
0: All right. We'll do the Daily Lines coming up next. It's the Morning Huddle 94.1.
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0: All right. Enough poo. Settle down, poo. Settle down, Pooh Bear. Hey, we got one segment left to go here. We always do it the same way. We take a look at the daily lines to wrap it up.
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2: You covered!
0: Yeah! Alrighty! USA! USA! USA! USA! Yeah! Hey, Vic, who do you want to win the World Cup now?
2: USA!
0: Of course! It was never in doubt!
3: You say now?
0: Yeah, he was Team Mexico before.
4: Yeah, then once
0: traitorous bastard.
4: I told you that before. If Mexico loses, I switch to USA. I have that privilege.
0: Okay. All right. Well, I've got USA and Norway. That's my Norway's okay. my Sancha.
3: Well, if don't they play each other? If the winner, if we win, we play Norway Saturday.
0: Do we?
3: Yeah.
0: Damn it.
3: The winner of this game plays
0: Norway. No, Norway plays England.
3: That's Mexico, that's right.
0: Norway plays Saturday. England.
3: So we're looking for who?
0: I think we would play the winner of Portugal and Spain, if I'm not mistaken.
3: All right.
0: I'm not confident on that one. No.
4: On those last game.
0: Yeah.
3: This is such a strange... I mean, we're all in on this. Of course, Team USA. But if we win this thing, especially if this cat manages to score a goal.
0: Oh, yeah.
3: Oh, man.
0: Everybody's worked up about this guy. He's getting a red card. I don't think he should have got a red card to begin with. I'm a soccer expert.
3: I agree wholeheartedly, but they should have fixed it right on. And after the president makes a call and they change the rules, this just feels icky.
0: What he did was an accident. Believe me, I've seen it before.
3: And I bring it up to soccer guy, and soccer guy's like, well, of course, yeah, FIFA's corrupt. We're not surprised by this.
0: Are we going to let the Belgians take this from us? That's a bad idea. Bad idea.
3: I hope we win.
4: I like their waffles.
0: The Belgians, a lot of good chocolate, a lot of good waffles.
3: Or are we favored beforehand? We were favored without him, weren't we?
0: I think we're barely. But, I mean, we're still favored. So, USA minus 130 to advance today. Belgium plus 105 to advance. So, I don't think he moved the needle that much. And, listen, I don't know strategy of soccer. But they were like, stylistically, he's not really a factor in a matchup like this against Belgium.
3: He's got three goals for us.
0: So the guy who scores the most goals, that's a bad strategy to have him out there? Seems like a good strategy. If I were a soccer coach, my strategy would be, hey, let's score as many goals as we can. But that's just me. I'm no expert.
3: You don't park the bus?
0: No, I don't. I'm not a bus parker. So USA favored minus 130 today. Portugal and Spain, España. This is a border war. Spain and Portugal touch each other. Rob, a lot of people don't know that.
3: I do because I'm
0: a geography expert. Spain minus 220 on that one. So big matchup there. Spain minus 220.
3: I need Ronaldo.
0: Portugal plus 175.
3: I need Ronaldo to put one in, baby.
0: Philly's at the Royals. Philly's minus 205 today with Christopher Sanchez on the mound. Cam Schlittler is in Tampa taking on the Rays. The Yankees are... Oh, the Yankees are actually dogs today. The Rays minus 115 favorites. Astros at the Nationals. Mike Burrow's going for the Stros today. They're dogs as well. Minus 120 on the road in D.C. The Braves minus 130 hosting the Mets. The Brew Crew is in St. Louis. And that is a pick-em. Minus 110 both ways. Padres hosting the Diamondbacks. Walker Buehler pitching for the Padres. They're minus 125. The Blue Jays are at the Giants. Blue Jays minus 115. And the Colorado Rockies in L.A. taking on the Doyers. The Doyers minus 230 in that one. So there you go. There's your look at the daily line. I could give you the...
3: Got a game tonight against Golden State. And a line on that for the degenerates.
0: I can't imagine betting on summer league basketball. You never know who's going
3: to
0: play.
3: Dude, to get off work.
0: You got to be kidding me. They've got lines listed for it?
3: Oh, no, I didn't.
0: Oh, no, okay. I was going to say.
3: Well, there's probably some outside.
0: Let's see.
3: Take a few pennies on the outside.
0: Oh, here you go. Spurs minus 2.5 hosting the Lakers today.
3: There we go, 2.5.
0: There you go, if that's what you want.
3: We got a big South Korean that's putting in buckets.
0: Claymore says England will beat Norway? What? They've got the guy. The Viking.
3: Well, Harry Kane.
4: Holland, right?
0: Trumps, oh, I yeah. hate Harry Kane.
3: Harry Kane trumps the Viking.
0: I hope that guy fights Harry Kane.
4: Ooh, that'd be a good one.
3: They're both big old boys.
0: No, he'll whoop Harry Kane's ass. Believe me, he'll beat him.
3: I don't know, man.
0: Believe me, I know a lot.
3: That dude's got a face like a frying pan.
0: He's ready.
3: All ready. Balls off the melon.
0: All right, friends. That does it for us today. Jason and Joe will continue the fun. They'll be on at 2 o'clock talking sports and fun and frivolity. It'll be a great day for them. We'll be back and do it all over again tomorrow. You guys take care out there.
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23: 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I'm Gabe Neitzel. He's Mark Zinno. Zinno, what's going on, man? Did you have a great 4th? Great celebration?
24: I did. And the party in the USA continues, right? 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
23: A little bit, and a lot to dive into, so that's where we do have to get to the lead. 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
23: 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So where we start with this match, the top scorer for Team USA suddenly is available, Zinno, as the suspension was suspended by FIFA. Flo Balogun getting a red card earlier in the tournament. And with that red card, meant he was supposed to sit out tonight against Belgium, but FIFA has decided to suspend that suspension for a probationary period of up to a year. Balogun scored the opening goal for Team USA against Bosnia. And now this thing is just taken out of a life of its own. Of, wait, how did this happen? There was a call from President Trump. He's getting involved. And because it's FIFA, who's had their own issues with some corruption in their history, there are a lot of questions that are being asked heading into tonight's game for Team USA.
24: Yeah, saying FIFA had some issues with corruption is kind of like saying Joey Chestnut had a few hot dogs on July 4th. I mean, it's, you know, just a little bit would be unfair to say. But regardless, the point is, look, I think we're here because manifestly, one, by every account, and again, this was an article on ESPN.com, and that Andy Davies, who's a former soccer referee, wrote that the VAR was misapplied in using the red card. It's not that you can't use VAR to determine a red card, but it's supposed to be watched at full speed, not at slow motion and everything else. And so they misapplied VAR in handing out the red card to Balogun. The bigger problem here, and this is what makes it all look shady, it's not like this review came in 24 hours later a decision was determined that, hey, we misapplied VAR, went back and looked at it a little further. This is what we came up with. It took us 96 hours to get to a review and a decision, along with the shroud of, hey, a phone call came from Washington, D.C. To FIFA to ask them to review it again. Now, that part, Gabe, I don't have an issue with. I genuinely don't. It's not uncommon in professional sports for teams to lobby and organizations to lobby for their own benefit, right? We see teams send videos and letters to the league about officiating and things of that nature. It happens in the NFL, happens in the NBA. I mean, it's not uncommon. Now, you could say, hey, you know, Team USA didn't do this. The U.S. government did, so it's a bad look. If that's the way you feel, that's fine. I'm not going to sit here and split hairs on this thing. I think that manifestly, the U.S. is not allowed to appeal it. The U.S. men's national team is not allowed to appeal it. Doesn't mean the government can't. I mean, I don't really have an issue with that one way or another. Ultimately, anybody can appeal anything, and it's up to the organization to say, yeah, your appeal isn't worth squat, or take it into account. So don't blame the U.S. government for making the appeal. I don't really have an issue with that.
23: Yeah, and the report from the New York Times saying they didn't even ask, hey, can you rescind this? They were just, the conversation was more about, hey, explain this to me so we can understand it. At least that's according to the way the conversation went, according to the New York Times. And I guess where I sit here, Zinno, is this to me is ultimately the right result. Because I don't think that what Balogun did in that game against Bosnia deserved a red card. And I know, sure, I'm not alone in thinking that. Now, does it seem a little fishy because it's happening, you know, a little more than 24 hours before the match is supposed to be played? Yeah, and I can understand why Belgium would be upset. But also, organizations outside of FIFA have done things in their own best interests forever.
24: Yes.
23: Just, if we go back to the NBA Finals, and we had Victor Wembanyama was one flagrant foul away from facing a suspension, and he had a couple of egregious acts in Game 5 of that Finals, had the Spurs hung on and won that game in Game 5, and there was a Game 6. You think the NBA was going to retroactively assess another flagrant foul?
24: Never.
23: The way they've done in the past, but there was no way they were going to make Victor Wembanyama sit out Game 6. No. Right? So organizations have done this.
24: Yes.
23: In again, tilting the scales in their own balance. And I guess the way I look at the way they applied Articles 27 of the FIFA Disciplinary Code, which basically says FIFA can do whatever they want whenever they want. They've written this into their rules. So I understand it becomes more fishy because it's FIFA, but I look at this as this is the right result. And organizations, not just FIFA, but sporting organizations have done what's in their own best interest for entertainment purposes for as long as I've been following sports.
24: Yeah, again, I don't have an issue with it like everybody else does. I mean, I don't understand if you are an American and you are actively rooting for the United States to do well in this tournament, the hell are you upset about? Who cares? Like, I mean, let's go back to Saints Rams NFC Championship game with the non PI call. Was anybody in LA upset? You know what? We probably should go replay that down and give the Saints 15 yards on the first down for PI. Nobody said that. So take your high moral ground and your high horse and just get away. Ride into a different car. I don't care. Like, this isn't me being blind to what's going on. But the reality is that it's not bad for the U.S. men's national team. It's not bad for the U.S. to be the beneficiary and the benefactor of FIFA's, as you said, a few issues with corruption decision. Okay, we're the benefactor of it. If it was another country, right? If it was Norway who's still in the thing, or Spain or Portugal, whatever, we'd be up in arms about it, but we wouldn't be like, you know, they probably need to not sit, you know. Americans saying Flo Balogun should sit out. Go take a lap. Honestly, you need some fresh air.
23: Like, so
24: it's ridiculous. Why should he choose to sit out this game?
23: FIFA had already applied this rule coming into the tournament. I don't remember anybody talking about it. Now, I am not a diehard soccer fan. That's not something that I'm in day in and day out. But with the World Cup, it's a huge event. And I was not aware of this until I saw this yesterday. So coming into the World Cup, Ronaldo was suspended for 3 matches. But FIFA decided to shorten it to just 1 match, and then he was able to play in the pool play portion of this tournament because of a red card that he had received. So FIFA had applied this, but nobody seemed to have an issue when Ronaldo was able to play earlier in the tournament. So now this is an issue because Flo Balogun's going to be able to play tonight?
24: Well, from what I understand, and again, I talked to Andy Davies last night on game night, they're similar but not the same, you know, the way they were applied. But to your point, it's like, again, FIFA can do what they want.
23: Yeah.
24: Like it or not, this is their decision. And whatever the influences you may be led to believe that got us to this decision, that doesn't really matter. Because ultimately, it's on FIFA to decide what is best for their tournament and the one that they bring to the world every 4 years. That's just the reality of it. Like, I don't have the time, the space, or the bandwidth for some high moral ground that everybody wants to stand on about whether this is right, wrong, or indifferent. Hi, in case you haven't noticed, FIFA hasn't done things anything other than their way since the inception of the World Cup. So this should not be news to anybody else. We're the beneficiary of it. We'll take it. I'm not going to be upset about it. Let's go win a match tonight.
23: His manager, Flo Balogun's manager, Mauricio Pochettino, was talking about it in his press conference. He's happy that his top scorer is not going to have to miss any more time.
0: We were punished enough against Bosnia-Herzegovina to play with 10 men, 30 minutes, in a decision that was complete unfair. But it's not only because I am the head coach of the U.S. men national team, I need to defend my side. It's only because I think it's 100% or 99% because of some people. 99.9% that we all, you know, agree that was an unfair red card.
23: Yeah, and that's where I come down to.
24: They were punished enough. What happened? They were kept without water and food and locked in a cell? What do you mean they were punished?
23: Had to play so 30 minutes with just 10 guys.
24: Words. Bad choice of words there by the coach. Thanks, Mauricio.
23: They
24: were punished
23: barrier.
24: Enough. Were they flogged? I mean, what happened here? What kind of punishment did they receive? They played without it for 30 minutes. It's not a punishment. It's the adjudication of the rule. Anyway, I don't think there's any reason to believe that the United States should take any other action than accepting what FIFA's ruling is and going about their business.
23: Yeah, and that's all you can do. And be excited for your guy that he's able to play. Excited for your teammate, excited for your player that he's able to play. So as far as that game goes tonight, Myron Metcalf of Matt and Myron, yesterday on his show, had this interesting question that he posed in terms of tonight's contest.
1: Tremendously more pressure. I think you can go into tomorrow's match shorthanded, and no matter what happens, people pat you on the back for being at that stage, for getting to the round of 16. I think the fact that what I'm sure if you're a Belgian fan, you're going to say the Americans cheated. Like, I mean, I think that's how you're probably going to feel. So I think it does put a different spotlight. And for some, this goes from one of the feel-good stories to now all of a sudden it's one of the more controversial stories because of what just happened.
23: So his point is there more pressure on Team USA now that they have Flo Balogun available to them?
24: Categorically disagree, and the answer is no. There is not more pressure on the United States. That is a false pretense. The reality of this match is Belgium is the better team. They have been for years. They're better in the FIFA rankings. They defeated the United States prior to the World Cup. There is nothing about this having more pressure on the United States whatsoever. None. I mean, Belgium has the better attack. They have better scores. This is still a match here that was uniquely tough for the United States. And, oh, by the way, the toughest opponent that they faced by a pretty wide margin. Considering what they faced in group play and what they had to do to get here, they had a pretty fortunate draw to this point. This is the best attack that they've faced by a wide margin coming into this match. So, no, there is absolutely no more pressure on the United States. The pressure didn't change with or without Flo Balogun. It was an uphill climb regardless. They just have 100% full strength here. I mean, if it was an injury, right, and let's just say he sustained an injury, and we weren't sure Flo Balogun was going to play, but today, this morning, we find out Flo Balogun's going to play. Doesn't change the pressure quotient at all. Like, you're letting the context dictate the pressure, and that's just not accurate. There is no more pressure on the United States to win tonight than there was with or without Flo Balogun, with or without the red card situation. Belgium, by most accounts, to most people, I know what oddsmakers are telling you, but Belgium is the better club.
23: Yeah, I don't know if I equate pressure with... This is one of the best teams that I remember seeing for the U.S. men's national team. And for them... I don't think it's pressure. I think it's more of it almost validates how good they are if they win the game tonight to get to a quarterfinal, which is something that hasn't happened in over 20 years for this team.
24: Right.
23: For a team that missed out on the World Cup the last time it played. For a team that wasn't playing all that well and now has figured it out as this tournament has gone along. I don't think that's necessarily pressure. For me, I think it's more validation of, oh yeah, this is one of the best teams we've seen for Team USA because they're able to do that. And maybe they win and maybe they don't tonight. I'm excited to see what happens out in Seattle. I'm going to be watching. I'm going to be locked in. But it almost feels like I want them to win almost to kind of feel validated for what I've seen through the first four games.
24: I mean, Gabe, like in parlance in football terms, right? Like we would kind of understand this is the Commanders going to play the Eagles for the division. And Jaden Daniels was out and now he's back in.
23: Yeah.
24: The reality is we view the Eagles as a much better team all across the board in every facet, and the Commanders are still below them. So whether, you know, Balogun's...
23: But now they got a chance.
24: Right, now they have a chance. And that's the point. Like, pressure is absolutely the wrong word. There is no more pressure on the United States. Belgium is a top 10 club and has been for years. The United States has never sniffed the top 10. There is a wide gap between these two teams, and there is no more pressure on the United States to win. The pressure did not change due to anything in this situation.
23: We want to hear from you. Give us a call. 888-SAY-ESPN, 888-729-3776. What do you make of the suspension for Flo Balogun, now able to play in tonight's game against Belgium? Join the conversation at 888-SAY-ESPN. More of your calls and more on this situation coming your way next. Along with Mark Zeno, I'm Gabe Neitzel here on ESPN Radio and the ESPN app.
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0: U.S. men national team has a date with history on Monday when they face Belgium in the hopes of reaching their second World Cup quarterfinals.
1: I think it's the biggest game they've ever had because of the quality of the team and being on home soil.
2: Everything with the enthusiasm of the fans, the enthusiasm of the players, United States can achieve something great.
3: Having somebody like Bellingham that stretches the back line makes those wide players that much more dangerous.
4: I think there's an amazing opportunity here for these U.S. boys to get to the quarterfinals. Country

0: shake your head at Zinno.
1: Sing it, Zinno.
2: I belong.
0: Okay. No? You're out?
1: Zinno hates this song. Hates it.
3: it's not a good song. It's just not a good song. Like, there are a dozen better songs to play. Now, I understand everything. I didn't know it before, but I understand the sing-along thing after soccer matches in Europe. It's a big thing. This is a good sing-along song, apparently. I've never sung to it. I would leave the bar if this was on. It's just not my cup of tea. I'm from New York. I don't listen to country music. I thought John Denver was the guy from Little House on the Prairie for years. So, you know,
0: oh, really?
3: I don't know what to tell you.
0: There, here we go. Now he's singing.
3: That's all I hear.
0: He's mocking it, but he's still singing along with it.
3: You know what it is, and I apologize in advance. It's that twang. My God, it's like nails on a chalkboard for me. He sounds like a cat getting run over.
0: I'm Gabe Neitzel. This is ESPN Radio, ESPN app. Of course, this being the song they play after the match. Big win tonight.
3: I hope we hear it tonight, for the record.
0: Yes.
3: I hope we hear it. I won't enjoy it, but I hope we hear it.
0: You'll enjoy everything that happened before it,
3: exactly.
0: But you will not enjoy the post-match celebration. Of course, the big news less than 24 hours ago, finding out that Flo Balogun is going to be available for Team USA. To help us break down that situation and the game itself tonight, we welcome in Kevin Egan, MLS on Apple TV analyst. Kevin, thank you so much for the time. So, let's just start with Flo Balogun. That's the big story today. Can you kind of walk through your understanding of how and why this ultimately happened, where he's now going to be available to play for Team USA tonight?
4: Yeah, good morning, Gabe and Mark. Great to chat with you. And if you don't like country roads, by the way, I'm wondering how you feel about Sweet Caroline.
3: Oh, it's even worse. Just take them both out behind you and shoot them. Just get rid of it. Don't eat either one.
4: Fellas, I was listening to your show and I'm laughing away here and I'm enjoying it. And then to talk Balogun, it's just tough, but we have to do it, don't we? Because it's a huge break for the United States. The United States, everybody wants Balogun playing, but the way it's gone about happening is just wrong. It's just wrong, and there's no other way to look at this. There was no precedent for this. There was no rule for this to happen. Balogun was suspended. I didn't agree with the red card. I didn't think it was a red card. But there's so much subjectivity involved in every decision that the referee makes. And Balogun gets sent off after a video review. And then for this to play out the way it's played out with the links to the White House calling FIFA, it's just, I just don't like it. I don't like it at all. And I wish it wasn't the case. I wish he wasn't sent off. And I wish we still had the momentum without all the noise that's going on right now around the world, because people are kicking up, and maybe my algorithms, you know, on social media is looking a lot at what's going on around the world and how people are receiving this. And I just wish it wasn't the case, because it's an absolute massive favor that's been handed to the US, and it was handed to Cristiano Ronaldo. The same thing happened to Ronaldo. He was supposed to be suspended for the first game of the World Cup, and they suspended his suspension. FIFA did in the build-up to this. So it has happened, but it just hasn't happened in tournaments like this. And it sets a very dangerous precedent, I think, for FIFA going forward.
3: Kevin, to that end, VAR once again sort of was a technology that was hoped to make the sport better to officiate and easier to officiate. But now, you know, Belgium's starting to feel like what Croatia felt to a certain extent. And when VAR sort of, it looked like, at least to us, that it did them wrong. And it looks like it was a misapplication of VAR for the initial red card here.
4: Yeah.
3: So is that the real culprit, VAR, in this whole thing?
4: Yeah, look, I agree with you guys. But it's like, I agree with you that this wasn't a red card for me. It was incidental contact, players coming together in a game. It was unfortunate the way it happened. The referee then goes to the monitor. And when you slow anything down, and when you really look at it that closely, well, then you're going to find fault, you know. And Van Balogun, as soon as the referee went and looked at it, and I'm watching it on the video review, I'm thinking he's going to be sent off here because the referee's looking at this, and I don't think that's the correct use of VAR. However, you can't then go and all of a sudden there's political phone calls and there's favors being asked, and then all of a sudden how do we feel this is correct? I mean, ultimately, if you say, okay, well, we've ended up with the right decision, that's fine. But you can't, we can't do this as a game. To me, it doesn't make any sense how this can play out, because it opens up a can of worms now. That if this happens elsewhere and the same favors are not applied, it's just, for

0: me, guys, I'm sorry for going on a bit of a rant with this. If we're going to do this, have a structure in place where there is an independent committee that review the calls, and maybe there's an appeal process, and maybe, you know, Flo Balogun's red card would have been rescinded that way. But the way it's all played out is unfortunate. And there's a big part of me, and I'm a huge US fan, there's a big part of me tonight that would absolutely love nothing more than to see Ricardo Pepi start the game and score and the US win the game fairly, so it shuts everybody up around the world, because I just want to see the US do well and go forward. And I just don't like the fact that this has become noise for the players ahead of tonight.
1: Kevin Egan, MLS and Apple TV analyst, joining us here on ESPN Radio. So, Kevin, you were kind of talking about that process. Do you think ultimately that's what happens out of this, that there will be some sort of committee in FIFA competitions going forward, so teams have a process to try to appeal red cards like this and go through proper channels, instead of having something like this where it seemingly comes out of nowhere that a player who had a red card is now available to play?
0: Yeah, I hope so. I mean, there should be some sort of an appeal process. You have it in other leagues around the world when, you know, clearly it's the wrong decision and it shouldn't have played out that way. Well, then that would be rescinded. So yeah, I understand when people say, well, we've ended up with the correct result, which is him playing, but it's I care about the game so much, and I care about the integrity of the sport, and it is the beautiful game with everybody coming together from all over the world, that this sort of stuff matters. And with the way it's played out, unfortunately, is not the right way to do things. Now, on the flip side, the US get their star striker back. The team, and my wife was actually saying it to me over coffee this morning. She said, well, surely, like, you know, with integrity and the coach, and he's a good man, Mauricio Pochettino, maybe he'll just play Pepi and say, we don't need all this noise. We've trained with Pepi as the guy. Let's lead with him today. And I said, well, it's not that simple, because the teammates, you know, Christian Pulisic and these teammates will want Balogun on the field. He gives them a better opportunity, you know. So yeah, I think Balogun will play. I think he could be an X factor tonight. And I hope that there's no major asterisk around, you know, this, if the U.S. do go and win this game tonight. But to the masses, there will be, unfortunately.
2: Kevin Egan, MLS on Apple TV analyst, joining us here on ESPN Radio, the ESPN app. Let's look at the match manifestly tonight. My biggest concern, and all the attention is on Flo Balogun, my biggest concern is that Belgium is the best attack that the United States has faced in this tournament so far by a pretty wide margin. I'm more concerned about the U.S. defense and being able to slow down the Belgium attack. How do you see the match playing out?
0: Yeah, agree. And Belgium devoured the U.S. in the build-up to the World Cup. Now, I think the U.S. is a much better team now. I think the U.S. can win this game. I don't think this is the same Belgium golden generation side. You know, a lot of those players were still playing when these teams met in 2014. And that game was at the round of 16, the same stage of the World Cup. And remember, that game went all the way to extra time, and Belgium ended up winning and advancing to the quarterfinal. And Tim Howard had the game of his life that day for the U.S. This is a better U.S. team now, I think. I think it's a U.S. team with serious momentum, and I don't think this Belgium side is as good. Now, they've still got a very good attack, like you say. They've got some good, tricky players like Trossard for Arsenal, like Doku for Manchester City. I think Yuri Tielemans has been maybe, he's been in the conversation, surely, as one of the best midfielders in the tournament so far. So this is a really tricky game tonight, but that Seattle crowd will be absolutely phenomenal. Everybody across the country should be hyped for this. I think it's the biggest U.S. men's soccer match in our history, because it's a home World Cup. It's a chance to make it to the quarterfinal, which we haven't gotten to since 2002. And, you know, win the knockout football game against the powerhouse in global football. I just think it's such a massive opportunity for a really talented bunch of players with an excellent coach. And it's a great moment for all of us to come together and support the team tonight.
1: Kevin, there was a fantastic game last night. England-Mexico down in Mexico was a fun game. England eventually prevails 3-2. How impressed were you by their performance? How deep can they go in this tournament?
0: Yeah, I think the performance defensively was absolutely phenomenal from England last night. Mexico were brilliant as well. This was probably the game of the tournament. It's either Cape Verde against Argentina or that game last night in Mexico City. The Azteca, the atmosphere was off the charts good. And England never felt anything like this. I mean, Jude Bellingham said as much yesterday. He said after the game, this will go down as one of the big England World Cup victories in our nation's history. And they were really good. They got two goals in a minute and a half from Bellingham against the run of play when Mexico looked good. And the Mexicans dominated the game. They dominated the ball, but the English defense was so strong. And ultimately, Mexico just ran out of ideas. toward the very end and couldn't find the equalizer. And now that's the toughest test for England. They pass it, and now they'll face Norway, which is just such a juicy matchup because it's Erling Haaland up against, you know, he's got some teammates like Mark Gay, he plays at the back for Man City and England, so he'll be in a direct battle with him. And I think it's a very even game, even though Norway will be massive underdogs in this game. The momentum they have is undeniable.
1: Kevin, thank you so much for the time. We appreciate your insight. Hope you enjoy it tonight. Team USA, Belgium in the round of 16.
0: Can't wait. Cheers, guys. Take care.
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6: 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We don't know how this happened. We're just happy that it happened.
1: From you, 888-SAY-ESPN, 888-729-3776. What do you make of the Flo Balogun situation where he is now allowed to play for Team USA tonight? Tom Gabe Neitzel along with Mark Zeno. Let's start with Brock in Virginia. Brock, you are up first here on ESPN Radio. What do you make of Flo Balogun being able to play tonight for Team USA?
7: I obviously should have been playing the entire time. Never should have been a red card. We don't need to get too much into that. But even like what the analyst that was on was just talking about, I get this is what he does for a living, but I don't agree with him. I think the asterisk comes after the game if the U.S. lost and Balogun didn't play. Because if you're telling me that you believe, as well as most people believe, that he should be playing anyway and it never should have happened, then there's no asterisks of him playing. We're not talking about the, you know, the kid gambling as a quarterback and people saying, oh, should he play? Should he not play? Then he plays. And the asterisk would have came if Balogun would have not been on the field and they would have lost. And everyone would have said, well, they lost because someone who should have been there was not there, right? So that's the asterisk if that was to happen. And so we know he should be playing. And I actually think, just to go further, I think the U.S. has a much more favorable chance during this game than what people are saying. The U.S. is a much younger team than Belgium. As this tournament goes on, in these tournaments in general, the older teams' legs get heavier and heavier as this game goes on. Belgium is not the Eagles against the Commanders. You know, they're maybe a top 10 team, possibly still, but they haven't had a great World Cup.
2: They are a top 10 team still.
7: Beat Belgium.
2: They were ranked as high as third 2 years ago. I mean, this is a very good team. I agree with you.
7: 2 years ago, things changed. Norway was 30-something. What were they, 36? And they're clearly not 36th best team in the world. They're much better than that. These rankings are pretty, they flow pretty quick up and down with changes, right? But Belgium probably should have even beat Senegal. They got lucky with that last penalty. And the U.S. probably would rather play Belgium right now than Senegal. Because like I said, older team, heavier legs as the tournament goes on. The U.S. is a much younger team. Their legs are going to be refreshed. They're going to have a little bit of an easier time recovering between these shorter time frames between matches. And I think that favors the U.S. And honestly, Pepe hasn't done anything in the two times he's playing. It would have been Haji Wright, I would think, anyway. It would have been a much better fit to replace Balogun if it had to be that way. And I'm actually confused as to why Haji Wright hasn't gotten any time in this World Cup anyway, because he clearly would have been actually the better fit. And like I said, I don't think Pepe's really been showing up too much in the couple opportunities he's had.
2: I mean, Gabe, here's my thing, okay? Mm-hmm. And I don't necessarily disagree with what the caller says, and I think the United States has a great chance to win the match. I'm not saying that they don't. And look, if you're somebody who looks at odds like I do, you understand why this match is priced the way it is. That said, there's also a ton of historical data points to prove that the United States hasn't typically risen above this moment. This is not a moment that they have done well in years past or in moments past. In the biggest matches, they've typically come up short. That matters, you know, because you never do it until you do it, right? I mean, nobody believed the Knicks were going to win until they actually did. I mean, so the reality is that they still have to overcome here. And Belgium has a much better historical track record of surviving through these moments and being big in these moments. And I think that matters. The experience matters. And I get it's different people from the last World Cup, as Kevin Egan said. I'm not even talking about it. I'm just talking about the player experience that's currently on the club in big matches and in big spots. That still favors Belgium here.
1: Well, but I mean, it's just like any other sport. When you've had all this success,
2: yes.
1: You know, Alabama having all the success under Nick Saban, it was different people, but there was a standard that was set. And you were able to see that standard as you grew up within that program. And it's the same thing for Team USA. Yes, they would like to get there, but for programs and for countries that have all this success typically, like they have that and they come to expect it. And it's a different feeling of being up top versus fighting from where Team USA has had to fight from, especially considering they missed out on the World Cup the last time this thing was played in 2022.
2: I've asked this question multiple times to multiple people that I've done shows with, and I'm curious your answer.
1: Ooh.
2: If the United States loses tonight,
1: mm-hmm.
2: what is the overwhelming emotion? I mean, look, we're not disappointed, but I ask, did they not meet expectations? Does it feel unfulfilled? Does it feel like losing to Belgium is a disappointment? The effort overall, not a disappointment.
1: No.
2: But what is the feeling? Do we, like, Cape Verde lost a match of their lives to Argentina.
1: Yes.
2: They went home beaming about what they had accomplished in the World Cup. I don't know that we are going to have the same feeling if tonight doesn't go the way we want it to.
1: No, but I think, and not that they should have the same feeling, I think, with Cape Verde, but I think that they should feel like they took a very good step. And now they have something that they can build off of and try to build off of for the next 4 years.
2: We've had that feeling before.
1: We have.
2: We've had that. Okay, now we're starting to get somewhere, and then all of a sudden we fall flat the next time around. Back to my point where the United States men's national team does not have enough clout to be able to sit there and go, we're good, we got this. Right? Like, there's just not enough data. I don't know what we're going to feel if the United States doesn't get past this moment.
1: I want them to. So I will be disappointed, not in the effort, not in the, because again, this is, it just feels like this team deserves as well as they've played to be in the quarterfinals. But now in order to do that, they have to overcome an opponent that they have not been able to overcome.
2: Yeah, so, I'm wondering, you know, what the postmortem will be on this U.S. men's national team, because everybody has said repeatedly, this is the best team they've had in years. This is the best team they've had in years. It's the best team. If the best team they've had in years doesn't exceed or doesn't get to any new point that they've ever been to before, then it's really not the best team that they've had in years.
1: Yeah. It doesn't feel like validation.
2: Well, they didn't play that way. Right. They're not meeting up to the expectation, which is why I said, do we feel like they underperformed?
1: Yeah, I think they could. Again, it depends upon how it goes tonight, right? It kind of depends upon how it
2: and
1: all
2: how
1: ends
2: you
1: up
2: lose matters,
1: out. Yes,
2: right?
1: And how
2: and
1: you
2: how you lose absolutely that never matters how you win. If Flo Balogun scores three goals, no one's complaining in the U.S. Nobody should be complaining in the U.S. But the point is, if they lose in a way that feels like they shouldn't have lost, it will absolutely it'll stick in people's craw a little bit.
1: 888-SAY-ESPN 888-729-3776. Let's go to Mardi Gras Bob in New Orleans. Mardi Gras Bob, you're on ESPN Radio.
8: Oh yeah, gentlemen, pleasure to visit with you. I kind of laugh at all these sanctimonious takes on the integrity of the game. FIFA gave the World Cup to Qatar in 2022, and that didn't seem like it had a lot of integrity. But anyway, Belgium's being soft. They're complaining about Balogun like it's Messi, Ronaldo, or Pelé who's getting put back in the game. Belgium should probably win this game. The U.S. has a chance, but Belgium's being soft. They should just say, we don't care who's in the game. We're still going to whip your rear ends and quit being soft like your waffles.
2: I sure do like waffles, Cotton.
1: I mean, Belgium waffle, that's got a little bit more of a soft on the inside, but you want that crust on the outside of the Belgium waffle, though.
2: I mean, I'm not going to denigrate a food that I enjoy just because that it comes from a country that we're playing against.
9: Is the Belgium waffle better than anything that the USA has given in terms of food?
2: No.
9: I mean, waffles are pretty damn good.
2: They are pretty good.
1: You've stumped me because I got to think. You could say
9: hamburgers, but then that's Germany, right? Originally, pizza doesn't come from America. Like, what's the food that we hot dogs? Like, you know, what is it?
2: No, we don't ever want to take pride in a hot dog, especially not after we.
9: We'll talk about that later.
2: Yeah. Let's see.
1: There's got to be something, Zeno. We have to have something that's better than
9: apple pie.
2: Just say, I love crepes. they're really thin pancakes.
1: Oh, I love those.
2: Oh, I love those.
1: However this plays out, let's get a whole mess of them after.
2: Yeah. trying to think. Steak. We do steak better than anybody in the world.
1: There is. Okay. I don't know if we came up with steak.
9: That's what
1: though.
9: I'm saying. Most of the stuff is like, you know, we're a nation of immigrants. A lot of stuff we didn't really come up with.
2: Oh, I know what we came up with. I have it. And it is the greatest food invention there ever is. Chipwich. Cookie, ice cream cookie. Greatest invention America ever made is the Chipwich.
9: It's not bad.
2: Hands down, don't even debate it. It is the greatest. I don't even like ice cream. But if you throw a Chipwich at me, man, I'm in. 100%. That is American ingenuity, pride, and everything that's USA is all built into a Chipwich.
10: It says here the U.S. invented popular staples like the chocolate chip cookie, phenomenal, buffalo wings, yep. We're forgetting about that.
2: Okay.
10: Buffalo wings and ranch dressing.
2: Yeah.
10: You don't like ranch?
9: Oh, okay. Get out of here.
1: The rest of all these other people that have come in for the World Cup, like to the point where TSA has had to put out ranch warnings.
10: Philly cheesesteak, like,
1: people
10: Reuben,
1: are just.
10: Lobster roll.
1: Oh, Reuben. Yeah, lobster roll. Yeah. Okay.
9: Again, we go. These are good, but I don't know if they're better than a waffle.
2: Yeah, they are.
1: Oh, lobster roll is definitely better than a waffle.
2: Yeah. I mean, listen, you know.
9: Are you butter and mayo lobster roll guy?
2: Imagine a lobster roll wrapped in a waffle.
10: Corn dogs? Tater tots?
2: No, gross. Corn dogs.
9: Not yet,
2: gross.
9: Bubba. You're right way down the list now.
2: Yeah. I mean, I agree on Philly cheesesteaks, buffalo wings. So basically every appetizer that you want to eat was invented in America.
9: Turducken, right? We came up with the turducken, I believe.
2: Nah, we're trying too hard on that one.
9: Let's go to break.
1: From VAR to ABS, we get into that coming up next here on ESPN Radio.
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5: I think that LeBron to Miami is a very real thing. I think that the Miami Heat have absolutely portrayed themselves as a team that is trying to sign LeBron and a team that is known for a little bit now at signing LeBron James. I mean, I think there are a few tea leaves that they've put out there that if you want to connect the dots, you could see, oh, they are behaving like a team who believes they have a real shot at signing LeBron James. 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And I think that's very attractive to LeBron.
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0: analysis of USA versus Belgium tonight has broken down to our food versus their food.
1: Yeah.
0: And it took us a minute, Zeno. He's Mark Zeno. I'm Gabe Neitzel here on ESPN Radio, the ESPN app, ESPN Radio, presented by Progressive Insurance. But we have compiled, I would say, a pretty good and extensive list of foods that were created here in these great 50 states that put the Belgium waffle to shame.
1: Let's put the right emphasis on it. A pretty damn good list. Okay? Let's put the right emphasis on this whole thing here. I mean, we got peanut butter. We got s'mores. Mm-hmm. We got banana splits. Basically, every app and dessert out there is basically made by the United States, which, you know, is what is it? The every restaurant deal has it. You get an app and dessert with an entree for just $19.
2: I'm just thinking mozzarella sticks. Did we come up with that, too?
1: Probably.
2: Potato skins.
0: Come on.
1: Potato skins, yep.
0: Deep frying anything, that was definitely made in the Midwest. You go to any Midwest state fair, and you're going to find deep fried everything.
1: And by the way, Bubba informs us that despite its name, German chocolate cake, made right in the USA.
0: Right here.
3: That was huge.
1: That's a big win for us.
0: That's a big win.
2: I mean, cheese curds, right, Gabe? I mean.
0: Oh, man. Yeah, cheese curds.
2: Well, here's the thing.
1: Yeah, from the Midwest.
2: Here's the thing. There could be a trump card here because there's dispute between French fries where they were actually invented, whether it's France or Belgium. Now, if Belgium can take claim to French fries, that might top the list, would it not?
0: Well, but the problem is they lost the PR battle. We don't call them Belgian fries. We call it a Belgian waffle. No, they're French fries. France has that. They claimed it. They won the PR battle. Everybody calls them French fries. I don't think Belgium can swoop in and try to claim that. Sorry, you lost PR battle.
1: If possession is 9/10 of the law, yeah, they're certainly possessing the name, so it goes to France.
0: Yeah, 100%. Meanwhile, over in Major League Baseball, we have some umpires who are going to be retiring here, Zeno, at the end of the season. This is all because, and part of ABS, and it's taking over, and Major League Baseball offered some buyouts and some early retirements to some umpires. Some umpires who are accepting that include C.B. Buckner.
1: Stinks.
0: And chances are, if you know these names, it's because they were not very good umpires. Laz Diaz.
1: Stinks.
0: Brian Onora.
1: Stinks.
0: Lance Barksdale.
1: Definitely stinks.
0: Marvin Hudson.
1: Mm.
0: Tony Rondazzo.
1: He stinks too.
0: And Andy Fletcher. Those are the ones who are accepting their early buyouts from their contracts.
1: I think if you Google umpire fights with managers, those will be the names you'll see on the list. I can guarantee you that much. Look, this is actually a good thing. And I remember in the beginning of the year, C.B. Buckner had a bad first week of ABS, where, you know, he basically got challenged on a call, and then very next pitch, no matter, it wasn't even close, called it a strike anyway, got challenged again and got it wrong, and it just ended up not being a good look for Major League Baseball. And the thing is, one, it's always important to sort of turn over the garden in this sense where all these guys have been around too long. And I know that they have earned great careers, and I'm not taking anything away from their careers as umpires, but the reality is the game has changed, the speed of the game has changed, everything has changed around you, and these guys are just no longer equipped to handle it. And furthermore, it becomes an ego thing with some of these umpires. The younger guys, I think, can handle the ABS. They've grown up in a world where this has been talked about for years and finally implemented it, and they don't take it personally. I think this older generation of umpires took it way too personally, and it was a problem for them. And they are seeing, much like what we see in coaching in college, a lot of these longtime older coaches are departing college because the landscape has changed around them, and they don't want to operate within it anymore. This is a good thing for baseball. Now, there is the other quotient to this. These guys are getting out now and taking buyouts now because there's probably not going to be baseball next year. So they likely aren't going to wait out a full year of a strike or a labor stoppage to try and umpire again because the offer wouldn't be there, so to speak, if there was no work, right? So it's hard for me to make you a buyout offer when we're not actually producing anything. And so some of the timing of that may be part of this whole thing as to why these guys are saying, hey, I'm done. I'm going to call it a career.
0: I just like it from a standpoint of we want transparency, openness, officials to be held responsible when we see things. And the box has existed for how long now on television where we've been able to see what's a ball and what's a strike. And now players can challenge it. And the umpires that we know the names of, it's not like the NFL where they're flashing. I mean, maybe they do if you're watching at the very beginning of the game. Maybe they flash the four umpires who are doing the game. In the NFL, we see the official. He actually talks.
1: Mm-hmm.
0: if you know the names of umpires, if you know the names of NBA officials, chances are it's because they're the ones that aren't very good at their job.
1: I'll add this real quick, too, as well, that the idea that ABS is here basically eliminates now the fact that you're going to argue over balls and strikes and ejections are going to happen. You have a chance to fix it. If your team blew their challenges, that's on you as the manager for not controlling it. It's not on the umpire for missing a call late. It's on you for not having the challenges anymore. That's a manager problem, not an ump problem.
0: Yeah, I think this is a great thing, and ABS is only going to continue to do great things for Major League Baseball. NBA opens up less than 2 hours, their official league year. Where's LeBron going? That's next on ESPN Radio.
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4: Welcome to the program. Always an honor to sit in for Rich and the fellas coming off the long holiday weekend. Hope you had a great Independence Day. The countdown, the first touch in Seattle underway for the biggest game yet in the history of American soccer and World Cup play, taking on Belgium tonight in the Emerald City. And everything changed yesterday with the bombshell from FIFA announcing that American star for Lauren Balogun is eligible to play tonight. We'll go through the fallout. We'll get your reaction. I normally throw the gimmick early in the program that phone calls are taken selectively because I've learned through experience most of you would rather talk to Rich than the substitute teacher. But given the range of opinions on this topic, because we're all soccer experts now, there's outrage, there's jubilation. Pick up the phone, especially in this first hour, because we're wide open, just me and you, for the initial 60 minutes. 844-204-RICH, 844-204-7424. If you want to hit me up on social media, your best bet is the X platform, BW Weber, Weber with two Bs. No guest until hour number two when we talk NBA with Brian Mahoney of the Associated Press in 20 minutes. I'll focus on the latest decision for LeBron. Where will he be taking his talents this time? And coming up in 45 minutes, now that Travis Kelce, I'm getting emotional because it was the wedding of the century, picked up his wedding ring on Friday, and according to People magazine, Rich Eisen was in the house at Madison Square Garden. What are the chances he'll win another Super Bowl ring with the Chiefs this year? We'll get there coming up. So if you have endured my act over the years, and if you were with us on Friday, no days off, even on a holiday on ESPN Radio, and I'm Brian Weber in for Rich, hop aboard at 844-204-7424. It probably came through, especially on the day before Independence Day. I don't have much of a life, and maybe, arguably, that's why I'm compelling to a degree as a fill-in host, but it may not come as a surprise to you that I spent the majority of my Saturday, yes, there's a T in there, mapping out a monologue that was going to be filled with outrage. How can corrupt FIFA keep our, yes, because it's all about Team USA, our leading scorer off the field? This makes no sense. And then yesterday, like the rest of the American sporting populace, I was stunned. And I've been doing this longer than my enthusiastic delivery would suggest. It's rare that I'm even mildly surprised anymore. I was flat out stunned that FIFA did the right thing. And then I had that weird brain freeze. Am I going to have to go into the studio across all of the great affiliates on ESPN Radio, or if you're listening on the app, or Sirius XM Channel 80, or TuneIn, however you're enjoying this audio experience, am I going to have to do the unthinkable and say, I support FIFA? And thankfully, there's enough nuance here that I don't have to do that, because my head would explode, and that would literally be the definition of trying to do the impossible. Before we go through all of the nuance and how we arrived at this monumental decision, first, let's hear from a man who was benefited by FIFA, quote unquote, doing the right thing. As you might expect, Mauricio Pochettino, head coach of the U.S. men's national team, was thrilled that his leading scorer would not miss any additional time on the pitch.
3: We were punished enough against Bosnia-Herzegovina to play with 10 men, 30 minutes, in a decision that was completely unfair. But it's not only because I am the head coach of the U.S. men national team, I need to defend my side. It's only because I think it's a 100% or 99% because always some people, 99.9% that we all, you know, agree that was an unfair red card.
4: Pochettino making big money, reportedly $6 million a year and earning every dime of it with the results so far of the U.S. men's national team. But he's not just going to be a shill to earn that paycheck. If you know anything about the beautiful game, and I know just enough soccer to be dangerous, and I'm not going to read my resume anymore. That bet has gotten even tedious for yours truly. Here's a soccer lifer in Pochettino who played for the World Cup for Argentina, who has had success across the world as a head coach. He knows right from wrong. And even if you're a casual fan, when you watch the incident occur in real time, Wednesday night, Santa Clara in the San Francisco Bay Area. And here's where it gets murky, because we say, well, there was no intent when Balogun got tangled up with the player from Bosnia-Herzegovina. That's not important. That's not significant. It's about the act itself, because as we talk about, say, with a flagrant foul, how can you figure out intent? Unless you got a mind reader at 1-800-MISS-JACKIE available, it's about the action itself. And as we watched, because the ratings are spectacular, anybody with a TV these days is watching soccer, especially in the United States. As we watched that unfold, the reaction across social media was justified. I didn't even think it was a yellow card in real time. Now we go to VAR, everything slowed down, and the impact of the contact is magnified. The red card upgrade was ridiculous, but as Pochettino points out, there was a penalty. After all, I know it feels like ancient history coming off the long holiday weekend, and I'm Brian Weber, always receptive to having a conversation with you on the Rich Eisen Show, 844-204-RICH, 844-204-7424. United States had to play a man down for a big chunk of that game, and it was a credit to their tenacity and teamwork and resolve that they didn't blink. In fact, they picked up another goal to win that game 2-0. So we were spending all of the time leading up to today wondering, how does the United States account for the loss of their leading goal scorer? And we were not the only people as media types and soccer fans who were running through that equation. That's what Belgium was tasked with their game plan, because they spent until yesterday, when they found out that everything had changed thanks to FIFA, they were getting ready with all of their training to face a United States team that wouldn't have Balogun and presumably would count on the face of American soccer and Christian Pulisic and other folks like Ricardo Pepi to be more instrumental in the attacking third. And that's just a fancy way of saying offensive soccer, because you can chop the field into thirds like anything else in life. Breaking Down the Pitch is the name of my podcast. It's available only on the ESPN Radio app. And then FIFA, I still cannot believe the words are coming out of my mouth. I'm like Fonzie, another contemporary reference, when he was forced to say, I'm sorry, or he's wrong. I'm FIFA was right. Out of nowhere, we get this justification from among the most corrupt sporting organizations in the world. And I'm saying that with a firm stance, knowing lawyers could get involved, but I don't have to be Bob Lee or Jeremy Shapp or flash journalist or credentials to point out that FIFA has had many questionable actions and decisions over the years when it comes to integrity. Suddenly, yesterday, the Sunday surprise, they invoke Article 27 of their Code of Discipline, which now every soccer fan is going to rep with a T-shirt, especially if you're attending the game tonight in the Emerald City. And without getting bogged down in the minutiae, essentially, it gives FIFA the power to step in and say the red card is suspended. If you care about the rest of the details. Faux Balogun is in a probationary period. So is there precedent for this? Not in the World Cup, but if you track the road to the biggest international sporting event in the year, leading up to what's going on here in 2026 towards the end of last year in the quali round of play, one of the biggest stars in the world, Ronaldo, got ticketed with a red card and was going to have a 3-game suspension. And then thanks to Article 27, FIFA stepped in and said, no, he is on probation like Balogun. And what do you know? A marquee name for a soccer power was allowed to play. And it's a directly analogous situation here because FIFA always protects its stars and nations that are politically powerful. And we can read into that on a couple levels because it does reflect the United States' ascension onto that next tier behind the true soccer powers like France and Argentina and Spain and England, at least small sample size in this tournament. And undeniably points out the star power of Balogun. Now, if you want to get into a different slant on this, certainly it's a bad look for the White House to get involved. But two things can be equally true. The outcome was right because the red card should never have been enforced in the first place. Maybe a yellow card. And again, I don't want to pretend like I'm a soccer expert, but it's been such great theater, and I watched all of last night's dramatic back and forth epic match between Mexico and England, and another goal for Harry Kane, and the atmosphere was sensational. The audio bleeding through the TV on my couch felt like I was dealing with the altitude of Mexico City. But as we had a few days to try to process what happened to Balogun on Wednesday night, everybody went to social media to point out that there was an incident involving the great Messi in Algeria in which he was much more physical and he did not even get a yellow card. Why? Because he's Messi. And superstars have a different set of officiating standards than the Ham and Eggers. So that's another sign that the U.S. has taken a major step forward in that our best player is getting respect from FIFA. Well, that's one part of how we got to this run up to this hugely significant game tonight between the United States and Belgium in Seattle. The other part is process. And this is going to get really boring, so let me do it pretty quickly. But since I was lucky enough to be with you on Friday, I was going through some of the quotes from Pochettino when he was talking to reporters the day before, and they filled him in because it was so ambiguous that in the World Cup, there's no appeal process for a red card. And he's rightfully pointed out that every other league in soccer has a direct protocol, but FIFA's always going to go FIFA, and soccer often goes soccer. Following day, in the afternoon, it became official. The United States learned from FIFA that, in fact, there's no way the Balogun was getting on the field tonight. The red card would be enforced. And then everything changed on Sunday. So the process is flawed. And I think, however you see this situation, anybody who is fair-minded just wants transparency and consistency, and that's what you never get from FIFA. You get the sense that they're making it up as they go along, and I'm not even going to do the ignorant American rant about what is offside. We're better than that. We've all learned enough about soccer, even those of us in the media who are faking it to a degree. So, what's it all mean? We'll let you know coming up to start hour number two of the show. We'll talk a little bit of tactical soccer. I'm not qualified to break it down in granular detail. We'll do that tomorrow. Looking forward to our conversation with Danny Higginbottom. You've heard him call World Cup games for Fox, and you see him on the MLS and Apple TV, a former player in both the Premier League and MLS. But coming up in hour number two, yes, the return of Balogun changes everything, but what about things from the Belgian perspective, and should we be much more mindful of what they can do on the attack? This will be, without question, the most skilled offensive team United States has faced so far, but with Balogun eligible to play, There are no excuses. With it all in front of Team USA, this is a match they have to win to keep the momentum going, not only in this tournament and maybe the impossible dream of competing for a title, although I think that's still a stretch because I think we lose to Portugal or Spain in the next round, the quarterfinals on Friday. But it's been all set up perfectly for the United States, thanks to FIFA, through a terribly opaque, convoluted, and a process that, from a distance, has lacked integrity. I'm Brian Weber. I never thought I would get on a soccer soapbox, but here we are. Hit me up on the X platform, BW Weber, Weber with two Bs. Just over a half hour from now, we'll use Travis Kelce tying the knot to start the countdown to kickoff for the NFL season, with training camps opening up 2 weeks from tomorrow. Where should the Chiefs be slotted amongst the balance of power across the AFC? Coming up, we continue to wait for LeBron, who is certainly going to take his time because he loves the attention, to make his free agent decision, which landing spot would provide the best ending to his incomparable career. That is coming up as we continue. 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

0: Dan Weber back with you as the afterglow of Independence Day continues. It's a Monday edition of the Rich Eisen Show. I'm primarily saying that to remind myself what day it is, because when you're filling Hacky Magoo during the summer, all these days run together, especially because Friday was the national holiday. Coming up, we're talking LeBron James, what his decision should be in terms of the most compelling story to end his brilliant career, what the timetable could be. And then just over 25 minutes from now, because I get all of my information from People Magazine, if you have the clout to have your periodical, in a big word Monday, positioned next to the grocery checkout clerk, that means you are top shelf. Literally, you're right there above the crossword and Sudoku stuff. People Magazine reporting, and you can go to Rich's Instagram account, the Rich Eisen, among the dignitaries with his lovely bride, Susie Schuster, who you hear all the time filling in here on the Rich Eisen Show, among the football community gathering for the nuptials between Travis and Taylor. We'll use that as a catalyst to talk about the Chiefs as we get closer, thankfully, to the start of training camps across the National Football League. More soccer conversation, top of the hour. If you want to weigh in, hit me up on the X platform, BW Weber, Weber with two B's. And if you throw me a follow or just peruse my account, you'll see my latest attempt at being clever. Now, I have to explain it's trying to be clever. I probably failed. But you might have seen this in other circles because I don't have the millions of followers like Mr. Eisen does. Former FIFA president Sepp Blatter, of all people, tweeted, and I retweeted it with my tagline, "Irony is indeed dead," that red cards shouldn't be overturned because of political pressure. Now, he's not wrong, but it's the classic line of consider the source. We're talking Sepp Blatter, and I'm going to tread lightly because lawyers are always listening. Let's just say you could Google Sepp and corruption and get a lot of results. And as we pause the soccer conversation for now, I will frame it this way, and we'll get back to it to start the second hour of the show. Why did the decision take until Sunday? Why did the White House reportedly have to get involved? And how would we feel, USA, USA, if the situation were reversed? I think there would be unbelievable outrage. Speaking of lawyers, every lawyer in every jurisdiction would be running to every courthouse to try to get some kind of injunction. And this is not officially over. Belgium has appealed the decision. Now, good luck getting any sort of clarity before game time tonight in Seattle. But there's still a tiny chance that Belgium could have their way and keep Balogun off the field. LeBron James is brilliant in so many different ways. He is the greatest basketball player of them all, statistically. I'll skip the tired trope that I'm old, Michael Jordan was better. The numbers tell the story from the standpoint of longevity and production, the all-time leading scorer in the history of the NBA. He's also masterful at monopolizing attention. So, as we prepare to go through the pecking order of potential landing spots for the King as he continues to weigh the pros and cons of where he wants to end his career, let's start first by hearing from ESPN senior NBA insider Shams Charania addressing the possibility of the Warriors landing LeBron on Get Up.
1: This is a true free agency process because so much has changed, right? There's the fluidity that comes with it, with information. A few days ago, the Sixers didn't have Jaylen Brown. So now they do. They did it in stunning fashion. And so now they have to be on the radar of LeBron James. And so where does that fit them? And then the Cavaliers, the Heat, they're two teams that are known quantities. The Warriors, going into free agency, they dreamt up a grand plan of Draymond Green, Stephen Curry, LeBron James. But the big domino with them is trying to get a player like an Anthony Davis. So you can bring in LeBron James and Anthony Davis as a package deal. Short of that, they're not really looked at right now at the top of this list. But things can change.
0: And some of the things that could change involve the Washington Wizards. And if you were around on Friday, and I realize most of you had better things to do than listen to a substitute host on a rare Friday off. Hopefully, you're sticking it to the man today by maximizing your weekend. Believe me, I know all about supersizing. That's why my avatar on the X platform is a photo taken circa 2005. I was on the air when a marginal move was announced, although I'm based in Southern California, as Rich is, so it had a little bit more resonance here. The DeAndre Ayton experiment that was an unmitigated disaster for the Lakers finally ended with the word he'd been traded to the Wizards. If you want to connect the dots, that would imply the Wizards are more open to moving Anthony Davis. And if Davis is going to go, all points collectively suggest that the logical destination would be the Golden State Warriors. But we're back to the if game. So why don't we start by establishing what LeBron's goals might be just by taking him at his word and his mouthpiece, his agent, Rich Paul, who has his own podcast because everybody has a show, but it certainly gives us clarity when it comes to the mindset of his client because it's not me relying on Shams or Brian Windhorst to interpret the brain stress surrounding LeBron. It's his actual people, and the word that keeps being reiterated time and time again is happiness. And the goal is to maximize happiness. So let's also think about the big picture. Before LeBron informed the Lakers he'd be taking his talents elsewhere, he went on a reunion trip with the 2016 Cavs, the team that rallied from that 3-1 deficit to stun the Warriors. Although Draymond Green, a potential future teammate of LeBron, had a lot to do with it, you'll recall. Unable to control his emotions, got suspended for a game. Everything changed along with the Andrew Bogut injury, but we'll save that for my other podcast, The Way Things Used to Be with B-Web, available on the ESPN Radio app. I'm Brian Weber, in for Rich. You can hop aboard at 844-204-RICH. That's 844-204-7424. So, if LeBron was tapping into sentimentality with his teammates from that championship that won it all a decade ago when they gathered in the scenic confines of the south of France, does that suggest that he's looking to go down that road? And that means it's the Cavs. Go home again. And you can't beat maximum happiness by the ability to return to the area you grew up and put them in position potentially to contend for another title. Because lost in the debacle that was the Eastern Conference Finals, as the Knicks steamrolled their way past the Cavaliers, as they did in the previous round, sweeping the Sixers, as that team got unbelievably hot, as you know. Cleveland did make it to the conference finals, which is a minor achievement. And I say minor based on how poorly they played. But if you start the year and say, okay, I'll give you the conference finals, you'll take that, especially because the Cavs have been the top seed in the East the year before and flamed out in the postseason. So it was marginal improvement. They took another step. Now you might think about, okay, LeBron back to Cleveland, that makes sense psychologically, the friends and family aspect. What about fit and situation on the floor? Just as I can never defend FIFA, even when they got the right outcome through a terribly flawed process to get Balogun back on the field tonight, I cannot, if I have any functioning brain cells left, defend James Harden in the playoffs. You are what you consistently do, and you can't spell disappearing act without Harden. I think you could. There's some letters in there available, like Scrabble. You know the point I'm trying to make here. He goes MIA anytime it is a critical situation, and what's bigger than the postseason. But Harden, at this stage of his career, is more of a facilitator. He, if you care about counting numbers, I know you kids are all about analytics, stacks up the old school assist tally. So if LeBron was insulted by the reality of what had become his circumstance with the Lakers, not only their third option on the floor based on scoring, but their third option financially, because they made it clear to him their priority, as it should have been, was to make sure, and there was a market, surprisingly, for Austin Reeves. Remember, he becomes the first undrafted player, although he could have been drafted by the Pistons, but said, I'd rather hit the market. Undrafted player ever to get a max deal. So if you're LeBron and you have a supporting cast around you and you're thinking, okay, well, I'm not going to see the ball that often. I'm also not a financial priority for this team. Let me go to a place where I can achieve both of those goals. So we're talking happiness of going home. We're talking at this stage of his career, never going to be the alpha he was, but at least the second option, it would be Donovan Mitchell, LeBron, and Harden. Now, you could say, oh, there's not enough basketballs out there. It never seems to work, but these guys are pros, and they understand the cohesive aspect of the game. It always does work to a degree when the superstars get along. So I think it's clearly Cleveland, and I'm not a prediction markets guy. You can look on your own free time as to what the general consensus of the sporting crowds are. But if we're talking personal fulfillment and we're talking about basketball fit, it's Cleveland. Golden State, as Shams laid out, makes a lot of sense from that happiness standpoint because LeBron and Steph are tight. Again, he'd be option number two, depending on what happens with Jimmy Butler. But don't overlook the fact that Jimmy not only is old, he's still sidelined by that torn ACL. And to make things work with salary cap slotting, I think Butler would be expendable. Remember, all the talk was Butler to Washington for AD, and then Washington uses that salary slot to get a little more cap flexibility, and they buy out Jimmy Butler. But if we're just talking about what's the best alignment, I would put Golden State right behind Cleveland from that perspective of LeBron and Steph as the 1A and 1B. Now, what's that get you in the West? Because nothing's changing at the top. I still think Oklahoma City is a better team than San Antonio. Yeah, I said it. Now, I also realize the facts matter. And San Antonio won 4 out of 5 head-to-head against the Thunder in the regular season. But you can't overlook the context. And injuries are the variable for everybody. But J-Dub in and out of the lineup, even A.J. Mitchell was a sizable loss for the Thunder, taking nothing away from San Antonio. But those young teams are entrenched at the top of the West. So the best LeBron is going to do would be potentially rise up to the third slot. Maybe he could do that with the Warriors, but do you think a team with a combined roster age of 4,035 with Steph, LeBron, and Draymond can be reliably counted upon to be healthy come playoff time? I don't know, and you don't know, and they won't know. How about Denver? And I'm going to credit the NBA insider for NBC Sports, Kurt Hill, a good friend of any program that I fill in on. He joined me on Friday. If you missed that show, reminder, you can catch any portion of any program anytime by listening to the podcast on demand. It gets pushed out just after the conclusion of the show. When I was going through the pecking order of teams, Kurt added the Denver Nuggets, which is intriguing in a couple aspects. LeBron, because, as Jay-Z tells us, not just a businessman, he's a businessman, is a billionaire, just like Stan Kroenke, who owns the Rams, and LeBron has a relationship with Kroenke, whose assets include the Nuggets. LeBron plus Joker plus Jamal Murray, undeniably, that's the third best team in the West. And remember, the Nuggets were the 3 seed this year. They won over 50 games, despite the fact that they got hit hard by injuries, including Joker missing a good portion of time. It seems odd, but this is not about fantasy basketball or forecasting what LeBron looks like in a jersey. Again, it's about happiness. Would he be happy being more of a third wheel there? Murray ascending, all-star for the first time this season, would be deferential to LeBron, but it feels more like the Austin Reeves situation that he dealt with in L.A. But it bears tracking because of the Kroenke relationship and the chance to play with the Joker. The T-Wolves have come out of nowhere, and I'm not going to waste our time digging too deep into that because my knee-jerk reaction would be, why would LeBron want to be a babysitter on a young team? And clearly the third option, now that Lonzo Ball has come over to the T-Wolves along with the Ant-Man. So it's out there. I'm not going to dwell on it. Philadelphia is fascinating, as Shams pointed out in passing, but we get back to the if, and if the Warriors could be healthy in the postseason, if Embiid is healthy, but unfortunately he's made of glass, as a former MVP winner who battled his way back for that Game 7 victory for the Sixers on the road in Boston to kick off the playoffs, but then disappeared when they lost the next round to the Knicks because he just can't stay healthy. Still, Jaylen Brown plus Maxey plus Edgecombe plus LeBron, I think that's the second best team in the East. And if we're talking stories, because LeBron is a producer, people overlook the fact the Sixers haven't won anything since my childhood, 1983, 4-4-4. They didn't pull off what Moses prophesized on the Big Word Monday, but that team with Dr. J and Ivoroni and Andrew Toney and the rest, as I jump into the top moments of my peak years in the early 80s, last Philadelphia team to win in 1983. Finally, the Heat. Does he go back to South Beach one more time? He would be the running mate to Giannis because Bam still, in ways that I can't process, magically had the 83-point game against Washington because it came against the Wizards. You're looking for interior production from Bam. I think unless it's a play to get Bronny a roster spot as well, because the Heat have a lot of needs after Bam and Giannis, who's going to knock down shots from the perimeter. Heater there, it just does not seem like that interesting a story. So, I'm back with you tomorrow. I'll marinate on LeBron some more. I think we get the decision by Thursday or Friday, but I'll throw it out to you on social media. BW Weber, Weber with two B's. What would be the best spot from a storytelling aspect? What's the most compelling place for LeBron to end his career? Obviously, going home makes a ton of sense. And I don't think he can beat that, but we like to get a spectrum of opinion. And after all, it is a talk show, and it should not just be me talking. I'm Brian Weber with the burden of matching the inside of Mr. Eisen and the team, doing my best not to burn the studio down. 844-204-RICH, the number to call, or you can have at it on the X platform, BW Weber, Weber with two Bs. In 20 minutes, back to FIFA, quote-unquote, doing the right thing. But how in the world can you justify all the days and all of the weirdness it took to get American leading scorer? For Lauren Balogun back on the pitch, we'll use that to start the next hour of the show. Straight ahead, Travis Kelce got his wedding ring with Rich Eisen in the house on Friday. So if we're talking Travis and we're talking Taylor, let's spin it forward and focus on the gridiron. NFL training camps opening up 2 weeks from tomorrow. Will Travis be adding another Super Bowl ring with the Chiefs this season? All that and more coming up on a jam-packed Monday edition of The Rich Eisen Show.
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0: I'm Brian Weber. It's always a blast whenever I have the great opportunity to sit in for Rich Eisen. It is the Rich Eisen Show, ESPN Radio. However, you may be enjoying the program on our string of great affiliates, the ESPN Radio app, Sirius XM Channel 80, or TuneIn. In less than 15 minutes, back to the pitch. As I say, nil, attacking third, set piece, all soccer knowledge for no reason being flexed, but at least it is proper context because it's the latest, greatest match, the most significant game in the history of American soccer. Coming up tonight, 8 Eastern, with Team USA at full strength with the surprising reversal from FIFA for Lauren Balogun back on the field taking on Belgium. 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We never get too far away from the NFL. After all, this is the football show of record, and Mr. Eisen remains the face of NFL Network as their first hire in 2003. And it felt like the entire football world gathered at the world's most famous arena, Madison Square Garden, on Friday night. There was even a Mike Vrabel sighting. Pretty interesting that he had to step away from day three of his team's NFL draft to focus on personal priorities, but he had time to show up for the wedding of the century. Although, if you care about all the small details, and I say this as someone who's never been married, and I realize that every detail of a wedding is monumental. Of course, Travis and Taylor had been officially married before, but this was a gala, an extravaganza. And if I'm going to cite my sources, I got this from People Magazine, and then Rich posted a beautiful shot of Mr. Eisen and his bride, Susie Suster, who you hear all the time filling in on the Rich Eisen Show. Without mentioning the words Taylor Swift, they were in the house. So that got me thinking about, after on Friday, we tried to slot where that wedding belonged amongst the pantheon, the list of the greatest events in the history of MSG. And of course, I put it behind WrestleMania 1 because I have a functioning brain and I am a fan of the squared circle. But it gives us the opportunity to spin it forward. I realize we are all now soccer maniacs. But once we get to early July, it means we're starting to crave the Shield. And when we get to tomorrow, we're officially 2 weeks away from the rookies for the Panthers and Cardinals to report. Those are the teams playing in the Hall of Fame game to kick off the preseason, and that means football is back. So, now that Travis has that ring, what are the realistic chances he's going to cap his career before he heads into broadcasting with another ring on the field? Now, even if you're a casual fan, and I don't know that the NFL has casual fans anymore, but even if perhaps you're listening to the program because you're a Taylor Swift fan and don't track the NFL that closely, you know, Taylor had a lot of heartache when she showed up at Arrowhead Stadium because now her husband's team finally hit the wall after the year before. You'll recall they had all of those tight games that somehow, some way, they pulled out wins miraculously. They finally had that bill come due. Missed the playoffs for the first time since 2014. That's a unbelievably magnificent run in a league built entirely on parity. And just about every year, some team goes from worst to first to make a major reversal, as we saw with the Patriots last year when they took advantage of that easy schedule to ignite the run to the Super Bowl. So, what are realistic expectations for the Chiefs this year? Well, first, as I was posing the question about, say, LeBron joining the geriatric Warriors, what is the state of Patrick Mahomes going to be in games that matter? Because he's coming back from the torn ACL. And I want to tread lightly here because I'm not Jack LaLanne. I'm not Arnold Schwarzenegger. I was thinking about famous people from Belgium in advance of the big match against the United States tonight. I'm no Jean-Claude Van Damme. I'm not from Brussels, and I don't have any muscles. So I'm not going to body shame Mahomes. But anytime you see a picture of him enjoying his best life with his shirt off, let's just say he could use a little more muscularity. He's no superstar Billy Graham back in the day. So we're talking about a guy who is not the classic physical specimen, but the only small good news in his return is we know he only runs when he has to, and he's got that uncanny ability to find a seam on third and 17 and get 17 and a quarter yards. So let me know when we feel good about Mahomes being Mahomes again, but I'm not going to in any way say it's the death of their dynasty just because he's coming back from that serious knee injury. And because Brent Veach is an outstanding GM and the Chiefs are a very well-run organization, what do you think the motivation to get Kenneth Walker III was? Establish the ground game. They have not had a reliable lead running back for a minute. And if we're talking about the most important reasons why Seattle won it all, it was their defense one, it was Walker two, as he earned Super Bowl MVP honors. Now, the return of Kelce means even more because that receiving core, let's just be kind, has some holes to fill. And are you going to tell me that Rashee Rice is going to stay out of jail because you are what you consistently do, or be 100% as he comes back from his own knee injury? We don't know those things with clarity. The defense lost a pair of corners to the Rams, but since everybody is now a draft expert, you know, they used a top 10 pick to bolster the secondary. So all told, I see them much improved over the 6-win tally last year. I'm talking 9, 10, 11 wins, which should be good enough to win the AFC West, because if I'm asking about what is a likely outcome, is it likely that Denver is going to match 11 wins in one score games that they achieved last year that tied the NFL record? That ain't happening. It's called regression to the mean. Raiders will be better, but not close to contending for the playoffs. And since we crushed Lamar Jackson for his lack of postseason success, allow me to remind you, Justin Herbert now is 0-3 in playoff games and underachieved once more in that wild card loss when he was put on the field coming up against the Patriots on their way to the Super Bowl. Could be another ring in Travis's future as we get set for hour number two of the Rich Eisen Show.
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16: And that long resume includes soccer play-by-play on the college level not too long ago. So Be prepared for useless soccer knowledge coming your way as we kick off hour number two of this Monday installment of The Rich Eisen Show. Always an honor to keep the chair warm for Mr. Eisen. We'll do it again tomorrow, and hopefully, as the United States will be celebrating, yes, I'm throwing all semblance of objectivity out the window when it comes to American sports. I become a fanboy, irrespective of the outcome. Hopefully, 24 hours from now, the United States is celebrating a victory over Belgium, in part because of the gift they got from FIFA with the return of Balogun. That red card has been suspended, and we'll go through how we got here again. But coming up tomorrow, scheduled to be joined and get expert soccer analysis when we say hello to Danny Higginbottom. You've heard him call World Cup games on Fox Sports. You hear him throughout the MLS season on Apple TV, and he played the sport at the highest level for the Premier League, the Premiership, and MLS. And coming up in 20 minutes, we'll bring in today's first guest as I do my best to go with the skinny rundown, maximize your opportunities to get interactive on social media. That's BW Weber, Weber with 2 B's. So I never overwhelm you with too many guests. Brian Mahoney, NBA writer of the Associated Press, will join us as we continue to spin the wheel of LeBron. Where will the king be taking his talents next? But it's all about soccer today. And it was going to be all about Team USA with or without Balogun. But yesterday, FIFA did the right thing. So let's not get things convoluted here, because I realize my style is different than Rich, a lot of people, but specifically the host of the show, because he has an ensemble. As a fill-in guy, it's a lot of me, and I can understand how that can get tedious. That's why I am a fill-in host. It's not the Brian Weber show. So as I try to be comprehensive and go through all of the elements that are important, I don't want anything to get lost in the sauce. That red card on Wednesday should never have been levied. It was the wrong decision, and the goal in sports always, with technology and the ability for leagues and governing bodies to get involved, is to get it right. So the outcome is proper. My issues are FIFA-related, because FIFA's always going to FIFA. Why did it take them until yesterday to make that decision? What kind of disadvantage will this be for Belgium, because they've been practicing for days with the assumption that Balogun wouldn't play? And how would we feel if this had happened to the United States? Look, I don't take a ton of phone calls. I could, had that been the case, come in, put my feet up, and just roll calls like I was doing satellite radio in the middle of the night, because the outrage would have been incredible. So while this broke the United States' way, and the decision ultimately is correct, I can't overlook how flawed, and if you want to take a step back, how lacking of integrity the process is. Still, a match is going to be played tonight, and United States leading scorer will be on the field alongside the face of American soccer. That's Christian Pulisic, as you know, who was asked if tonight's match against Belgium will be the biggest game he's ever competed in.
17: Depends how you want to look at it. I mean, I've played in a Champions League final. I'd say that's a pretty big match as well. But it's a World Cup knockout round for my country. It's a big game, for sure. But I don't need to rank it in any way. I'm going to prepare as best I can and try to enjoy the moment.
16: Now, if you don't follow soccer that closely, that is not in any way a departure from the normal approach of Christian on and off the field. He's intense, but he's not over the top, certainly not verbally. And he's not going to walk into a verbal landmine and say anything that creates expectations he can't live up to. The bracket tells the story. And yes, I have now March Madness in the first or second week. I get lost. Where are we? First week of July. I have an actual bracket in front of me with illegible notes advancing last night. England over Mexico in that game for the ages. And in fact, if I was more of a soccer nerd, and thankfully for you, I'm not, I'd be giving you detailed thoughts on the battle on the Iberian Peninsula between Portugal and Spain, because the winner of that match will get the winner of the United States against Belgium. We have talked so much about how things have now been set up ideally for the United States with the return of Balogun, with the venue for this game. If you've not been paying a ton of attention, I understand. If you want to parachute in, the more the merrier when it comes to the patriotic and nationalistic element of World Cup soccer. But if you were flipping around the last time the United States was in Seattle when they took on Australia, just as I was talking about that atmosphere last night in Mexico City was incredible. Seattle, not that loud, but in the vicinity. And how do you quantify that? And I don't do gambling shows yet because I have not been compensated for them. But if we're just talking about what's the advantage, that's got to be worth like a quarter of a goal, a half a goal. So Balogun's back. The best venue in terms of intensity and crowd support for the United States is the side of the game. And they're taking on an opponent, while without question, that will be their most skilled opposition yet. Because if you care about the FIFA rankings, Belgium, number 9 in the world. I'm not going to go through head-to-head. I'm not going to talk about what happened between these nations the last time they played in qualies, because you cannot replicate the atmosphere nor the stakes of the World Cup. But they're taking on a Belgium team that is older, and they've had a Grang effect. This is the last stand for this bunch that's had a lot of international success. But the balancing act is, does the United States have the athletic advantage? Because while we have more experience than we've had in the past, with so many players coming back from the last push 4 years ago in Qatar, I'm Brian Weber in for Rich Eisen. If you're not hugely into soccer, hang with us. This is the only soccer portion of the hour. In less than 15 minutes, we'll hit the NBA hard with Brian Mahoney of the AP. Coming up in 40 minutes, not just because I'm older. Last time I checked, millions and millions of people still watch baseball. I'm based in Southern California. I watch the Dodgers play and seemingly win every time they take the field, although they were mortal last night, losing to the Padres. Still, LA took 3 out of 4 against San Diego. They have a double-digit lead, so let's call it in the National League West. We'll get into, as this is the last week prior to the All-Star break, what the dominance of the Dodgers means in terms of the labor war that's coming up, and do they have real competition when we get to the postseason? But that is all on the horizon. I bring that up not only because it's my job always to forward promote, but I understand there are a lot of people who are still not that revved up about soccer, even with the American connection to it. But I can only tell you from a standpoint of TV ratings, because I still dabble in that medium, the numbers have been gargantuan, insanely big numbers, not only when the United States is playing. So if we're talking about the impact of what's happening so far, this is the confluence that we have been waiting for generations. I always trot out, I saw Pele play. I shouldn't say 1977. I was a kid, just put it that way. Although my tweets about the bicentennial celebration in 76 have given away that the Botox is not working. I am older, and hopefully it's implied by my enthusiastic delivery. We have been waiting for generations for the United States to be relevant in soccer. It's been 50 freaking years since my peers grew up playing the game, and we've seen the ebbs and flows. But here's a chance, with all of those factors I just laid out, knowing that Belgium is a good team, without any debate, the best team we'll have faced so far. And if you're just thinking about different elements of the game, they have the most refined offensive attack of any of our opponents. So what will be the response defensively from Team USA? It's hard to find any flaws in the Harvard man's approach. Not only did he have good SATs, he's a heck of a goaltender. I'm talking about Matt Freeze. Couple shutouts and only one goal allowed in his 3 games. So it's not just about the boost that Balogun gives the United States men's national team in terms of keeping it going with their goal scoring, which has been another huge asset. United States tallying 10 times so far. It's going to be the other side of the field and how much support and linkage, and now I'll just bore you with soccer terms, defensive shaping, because the issue with Belgium is they don't have just the one star. It's not a situation where, even though he's in the twilight of his career, but he's still unbelievable. When you play Argentina, obviously you got a key on Messi. Or if you're thinking about Mbappe in France, or if you watched the, and I keep going back to atmosphere, but I'm just looking for good content to talk about and enjoy as a sports fan. After all, that's why I got into the business. What the Viking squad from Norway was doing yesterday, and Holland with the brace to knock out Brazil, just sensational. The Belgians don't have that kind of one-star driven approach offensively, much more balanced, but that's also a challenge because they had a bunch of strikers who can't be lethal in the right situation. And yes, Belgium had to dig deep just to survive and advance after they spotted the Senegal team, a 2-0 advantage, just 5 minutes left, and they did rally to win with the penalty kick in extra time. But if you think about their road to this match tonight in Seattle, Belgium erupted for 5 goals, dismantling New Zealand in their first match. So this is a team that can get it done in that finishing third of the field. And I'll be interested, as I watch tonight, what kind of defensive answers the U.S. has. Now, if I know that, obviously, Mauricio Pochettino and his staff are aware of that. And the decision to part ways with Greg Berhalter after his second stint as the head coach continues to be justified by not only the results on the field, just the change it feels like in culture, attitude, confidence, and, for lack of a better term, swagger. Pochettino is a cool dude. He's seen it all. He's done it all. And that rubs off on his players. And now he's got his best scorer back. So while I have issues with the lack of transparency, while I have issues with the timetable, why did it take until yesterday for this red card to be suspended? Remember, if you care about the semantics, it wasn't overturned, but the result's all that matters. Balogun's back. I'm a little bit conflicted because the process has to matter. Look, if I want to get USA, USA, USA driven coming off the 4th of July, what's the phrase we use all the time? Due process. FIFA has none of that. It's an organization that has been plagued by corruption for decades. And in this instance, and I'm not implying a quid pro quo in any way, but in this instance, a corrupt organization has benefited the United States. And I know a lot of you listening don't care about any of that. Don't tell me how the sausage is made. Just give me a hot dog like Joey Chestnut. So advantage United States. No excuses, no asterisks, no explanations. Full strength against a team we can beat. Don't know if we will beat, but it's going to be fascinating theater tonight in Seattle, and we'll break it down and give you our thoughts when we return tomorrow here on The Rich Eisen Show. I'm Brian Weber in for Rich. If you want to throw me a follow on the X platform or share your perspective, feel free to do so. My handle is BW Weber, Weber with two B's. In 35 minutes, we'll talk baseball coming off the 4th of July and heading into the All-Star Game in 8 days in Philadelphia. Straight ahead, more NBA conversation, the latest on LeBron. Plus, with the addition of Jaylen Brown, where do the Sixers now belong among the premier teams in the Eastern Conference? We'll find out when we check in with Brian Mahoney, NBA writer for the Associated Press. My name is Brian Weber. I'm thrilled anytime I have the opportunity to pitch in for Rich as we continue on The Rich Eisen Show.
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I'm Brian Weber, and for Rich, if you enjoy my approach, or at least can tolerate it, I'm back with you tomorrow. Then you get a break, because you deserve it, because I was here on Friday as well. Always a blast to try my best not to destroy the impeccable brand of Mr. Eisen. 844-204-RICH is the phone number, 844-204-7424. To use my favorite media term, we are efforting a conversation about the NBA with Brian Mahoney of the Associated Press. I fully understand a lot of people are taking today off, as you should. Maximize it. If you have Friday off, make it a mini vacation. So if Brian's not available, it is my job. It's a talk show. We talk to take you around the NBA. So let's do so presently with a reminder in 30 minutes. And I understand, even as challenging as it is to talk soccer to a mainstream audience, and I'm one of you. The reason I got into this business decades ago, primarily radio, is I love sports talk radio. I love the notion of somebody hopefully not talking at you, but talking with you. And I realize that I don't always live up to that pledge with my, I have a microphone, you will listen to me style. But baseball is challenging too.

0: dissect on a platform like this because it's now more than ever such a regional sport. And I try not to be a prisoner of my area, and I'm pleased when I fill in occasionally for Rich on the East Coast that I give you a different slant. And I understand there's a big portion of the United States between New York and Los Angeles, so I don't want to just talk Yankees and Dodgers all the time, but I'd be a fool to overlook what's going on with the Dodgers beyond the fact they're piling up all these wins. They're doing it without significant contributors because of injuries. We'll talk about the implications of the Dodgers' success as they try to become the first team in National League history to three-peat. We'll do that to wrap up the second hour of the program. So, first hour, we talk LeBron. I don't know if there's been enough attention paid to what's happening with the Lakers without him. And it was clear when he decided to take his talents elsewhere that some of that was motivated by personality and feeling wanted. And it's bizarre to say the all-time leading scorer in the history of the NBA would have that mindset. But, and I don't want to personalize things too much, but I am here in Southern California, and you do see quote-unquote stars, if they exist now, that everybody has a show because everyone has a phone with a camera and high-speed editing and everything else. But when you get used to seeing somebody that for years you saw on a movie screen at your local grocery store, it does remind you these are just people. Yes, they have a lot more money than you and I, and yes, they fly private, but they're still human beings with real feelings and real emotions. I think LeBron, in part, decided to move on from the Lakers because he didn't feel wanted anymore. Now, you could say that's diva behavior. You could say that's LeBron making it about himself. But I get back to individuals with human responses that can't be just thrown into some spreadsheet and say, well, the data comes up with this conclusion. LeBron, I think, would have preferred to stay here in Southern California, given the compound he has and the toniest of neighborhood, given all the meetings he takes as he builds his empire in all sorts of different platforms. And this is where he wants to build his life long term. But when the Lakers made it clear that they were prioritizing Austin Reeves, not only with the money, giving him max deal, but in terms of the flow of the offense, because they want somebody to be, for lack of a better term, the Kyrie Irving, or dare I say, the Jalen Brunson. How's that feel, Maverick fans? Although we know Brunson always wanted to go home, and he took the discount, and he got his old man a job in the process. But once Nico Harrison handed the Lakers the donation of Luka Doncic, it was clear the Luka era had started, and it was only a matter of time and the sequence of events as to how LeBron would leave. But part of me, just thinking about economics, has the idea that the Lakers would have done everything they could to accommodate LeBron if an ownership change had not have occurred. Because remember, the Buss family, while I'll go back to the notion they have more commas and zeros than you and I, Brian Weber, just a common man, the son of a plumber, in for Rich Eisen. You can pick up the phone, 844-204-7424, or have at it on the X platform, BW Weber, Weber with two B's. The Buss family was run, or the Lakers, I should say, when run by the Buss family, was run like a mom-and-pop operation. And I don't know that Jeannie Buss would have had the gumption to go to LeBron or his intermediates, Rich Paul and his team, and say, yeah, it just doesn't work anymore, because I think they love the notion of having the ability to monetize the farewell and think about what the seats would have gone for LeBron's last regular season game and all the rest as his farewell tour was winding down. But with the shift to the Dodgers ownership, with their deep pockets and their analytical bent, and they have nothing invested personally in LeBron because they weren't involved in his first decision to take his talents here to Southern California, I think that was a shift in organizational approach. And they're just looking at it from a basketball standpoint. Now, you can back it up and say before Luka got hurt and Reeves got hurt, the Lakers were clicking in March. There's a reason why they were the four seed and won over 50 games in the regular season. But another year coming up, meaning LeBron more susceptible to injuries as he gets older. Did he want to be the third option on the floor? And did he have the mindset of being accepting of the facts that he was going to make significantly less than he's accustomed to? Don't overlook that he made $50 million last year. What if the Lakers came to him and said, hey, how does 12 sound? And you could say, hey, radio man, whoever you are, he's a billionaire. Not just on paper, tangible assets. Back to the notion, we're all people with real feelings and real emotions. So I'm not surprised we got to this conclusion. It just feels a little clunkier than need be. But where does that leave the Lakers? Because they are still a premier brand in the NBA. If brands matter at all, and I'm biased in that I am fortunate to fill in for Rich and other hosts throughout their summer vacation cycle. So I've been doing these kind of shows for a long time. And as recently as 3 years ago, there was nothing better than NBA free agency talk. In fact, you could argue that the transaction was often more compelling than the action on the floor. Everything changed with the new CBA. And yes, I'll bring up the dreaded second apron. But the results are what the owners wanted. We now have had eight different champions crowned. That has never happened in the history of the NBA. Still, for all of the competitive balance, if you flip around the dial, you see the usual suspects on national TV and Amazon, and the Lakers brand is right there with the Knicks, the Celtics, if we're talking about the heritage and the luster of big name teams. So the Lakers need, in addition to the reset with Luka, they got to find a third scorer now. Just because you say goodbye to LeBron, for all the reasons I laid out, who's going to be the third option? And I realize that the offseason was all about making Luka happy because his people had made it clear, based on what he did in Dallas with a handful of big dudes, he wanted a legitimate big man to help run the offense on the pick and roll and give this team a rim protector that they didn't have because DeAndre Ayton was a mirage in the paint. Now, in fairness, he did finally play over 70 games. That's the best compliment I can give him. But he has been fraudulent since he got that massive deal after helping the Suns make that unlikely run to the finals when they lost to Giannis. There's a reason why Portland was pleased to see him go and ate some of the salary on his way out the door. So it was all about coming up with the right big fella to run with Luka and Austin Reeves. And I think that the Lakers gave up too much, but you can't quibble with the outcome in getting Walker Kessler because he is in his early 20s. He is 7 feet tall. Dare I say, you can't teach tall. You might have heard that once or twice when we talk about the dying skill of being a post player. But this is a traditional back to the basket big dude who you can funnel the offense through in the post. And he's going to give you a shot blocking element if he can be healthy. I don't want to poo poo this big move. And I keep mentioning Lakers gave up a ton to get an unproven commodity, hoping that he will build into his skill set and fill out physically as he pushes deeper into his 20s, but he missed the majority of last year with an injured shoulder. Even if he's out there healthy and vibrant, who's going to be the third scorer for the Lakers? I don't have an answer, and they don't. So as much as it is very interesting just to pin all of our attention on what LeBron could do for a handful of different teams, and we'll get back to that momentarily, I'm Brian Weber in for Rich. You can share your opinions on social media. X platform, your best destination, BW Weber, Weber with two B's. Let's say LeBron goes east, because I do think Cleveland is the most likely destination for the reasons I've been detailing. If it's all about happiness, how can you be more happy than going home? And basketball fit. Cleveland made the finals. I know most people don't remember that in the Eastern Conference because they got obliterated on a big word Monday by the Knicks. But you can't just take out the whiteout and remove that from the record book. This is not a Bobby Ewing getting out of the shower on Dallas back in the day. It occurred, and LeBron plus Donovan Mitchell plus James Harden, for all of his postseason flaws, in the role as a facilitator, changes the dynamic atop the Eastern Conference. But what about the West with no LeBron in that conference? It's OKC and San Antonio. Any way you want to slot those teams, I'll defer to you, and we'll play fantasy basketball at a later date. I do think it is interesting, as we go through the fallout of San Antonio not being ready for the magnitude of the moment in the finals, and that is understandable. They were the youngest team to get there since Bill Walton's Blazers in 1977. I don't think it's a coincidence that Billy Donovan wasn't looking for a job too long, and you might have missed this because it happened heading into the long holiday weekend. He's agreed to become the lead assistant coach for the Spurs, helping Mitch Johnson, who was still in the early stages of his coaching career and made tactical mistakes in the finals, namely why he did not get De'Aaron Fox off the floor in critical situations repeatedly is baffling, and why he did not give more minutes to Dylan Harper was strange, but like his team, there's a learning curve for a young head coach, and you can't overcome having to build that scar tissue. There's a reason why teams don't make a bolt from the blue in the NBA. It's usually gradual step building, and San Antonio skipped a bunch of steps by making it to the finals, in part because OKC was limited by the injuries, missing J-Dub and A.J. Mitchell. But you can pick whichever team you want. San Antonio, and I'll remind you, they led by at least a dozen points in every game in the NBA Finals. They had a 29-point lead in Game 4, a game that will live in infamy. Don't you think that's a kick in the gut that might have a little bit of an emotional hangover next season? Now, the good news is they play 82. In the regular season, they'll figure it out. But nothing is changing at the top of the pyramid. If there's no LeBron in the West, based on what's happening so far, in a, all right, free agency period. Now, the trades have been tremendous, and the dominoes falling, going back to Giannis to Miami. And it's amazing what a shadow of himself on and off the court Ja Morant is. Think about what a blockbuster that would have been, say, 3 years ago, having the face of the franchise in Memphis now jettisoned to Portland, going to basketball ambiguity, although that is a team with a lot of young talent, as we saw in the playoffs, and they had some quality moments before they lost to the Spurs, and a series of other moves around the NBA. I mentioned Ball to Minnesota. I get it. Ant-Man needs an offensive catalyst. He needs somebody to be a reliable second scoring option. But Minnesota still has a giant hole in the paint because they parted ways with Naz Reid and they simply gave Julius Randle away. They just left him on the curb with a sign saying, if you can haul it, you can have it. It's going to be interesting to see how that combustible duo plays out on the floor. But that's why we have the regular season. I'm just going on the record now as a fill-in guy saying I have major doubts, but Minnesota clearly felt like, after making a couple conference finals and then as injuries did play a role in their loss around earlier this year to San Antonio, it was time to blow it up, because if I'm lucky enough to be in this chair, let's say next summer or the summer after that, I think we're going to be talking about Anthony Edwards having enough in Minnesota and wanting out because he feels like the supporting cast is not enough. If we're just going past Oklahoma City and San Antonio, I still go with Denver. And as we discussed, there is a possibility LeBron winds up there. It makes a lot of sense from a basketball fit and situation point of view. I will self-report, and it's not just that I was dead wrong about the Knicks, and I went back because I had that remote access to the archives here at ESPN Radio and burned the tape, literally, the old school one-inch tape. I may have said, I don't remember, it feels like something I could not have said. I may have said the Knicks were not going to make it out of the first round after they had blown a 14-point lead at home and trailed the Hawks 2-1. So I have now destroyed what little credibility I might have. But as I think about how things are stacking up in the West, I had a lot more optimism for Houston than they deserve. Now, in fairness, since injuries are always the wild card, We go, It's Always Sunny in Philadelphia, wild card. I didn't know that Kevin Durant was largely going to be unavailable when they played the Lakers, and Houston actually made it interesting. But I thought, there's a young team that was the 2 seed in the West a couple years ago. They looked overmatched, and that playoff inexperience came into focus when they got pushed around by the Warriors. But I thought, okay, it's plug and play with Durant, exactly what they need in terms of veteran leadership and a reliable outside scorer, and I was dead wrong. So the beauty of all these moves is it allows us to go through what-if scenarios and how things should go, but raise your hand. I can see it through the radio. It's a little known technology. Raise your hand if you thought the Knicks, and I'm a recovering Knicks fan, so unless you are hardcore Knickerbocker Central, raise your hand if you thought the Knicks entering the postseason would even make it to the NBA Finals. And yes, they got historically hot, and that's something no analytics can account for. But if we're just looking rosters lined up aside each other, roster by roster, tell me who the third best team in the West is right now. And I don't think it's the Lakers. It could be the Warriors if they get LeBron, but we're all still in a wait and see mode. If I had to come up with my strong conclusion right now, I'd still run it back with Denver, hoping, if you're a Nugget fan, they can have much better luck when it comes to health next year. Thus ends the NBA portion of this hour. In fact, for the rest of the show, because in 20 minutes, we get back to the countdown to what's going to take place tonight in Seattle, the most significant match in American soccer history. I know in 2002, Bruce Arena's team, led by Landon Donovan, made it to the quarterfinals of that World Cup. But given the expanded field and given the fact that all of the quarterfinals will be hosted in the United States, the magnitude of this match tonight against Belgium cannot be oversold. That's coming up in 20 minutes straight ahead. Baseball still an important part of July 4th weekend, so we'll use that as a platform to spin it forward as the Dodgers look to become the first National League team to ever three-peat as World Series champs. Who in the National League is best positioned to slow down L.A., and what does the Dodgers' success mean for the impending lockout that's feeling more and more like it's going to be a done deal when we get to the end of the season? Always a great time whenever I'm lucky enough to sit in for Rich. I appreciate the company on this active Monday edition of the program. We roll on the Rich Eisen Show.
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0: This is the Rich Eisen Show. Brian Weber with you. Thanks for hanging out with us on this Monday. The conversation never stops on social media. Hit me up on the X platform, BW Weber, Weber with two B's. The content gods have smiled upon us. We will check in with Brian Mahoney, NBA writer for the Associated Press, in a moment with a reminder. 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As promised, let's talk more NBA. Pleased to be joined by Brian Mahoney of the AP. Hey, Brian, thanks so much for your patience. And thank you for enduring my detailed odyssey across the NBA. So as you listen to me laying out all my thoughts about hoops, where do you think is the best landing spot for LeBron if we're talking about having a chance to win another championship?
1: I was waiting for you to tell me, Brian. I was I thought you were going to give your answer.
0: I can't
1: answer,
0: give it away. You know it is a radio. I need them to hang around for just one more segment. So it was all foreplay and no payoff.
1: I'm not sure what LeBron is ultimately looking for, and I'm not sure if it's, you know, the teams that he is the ones we think are on the lead, which one really can give the best shot at a championship. You know, obviously Cleveland was a step away from the finals last year, so you can say maybe they're close. Miami, if Giannis is fully healthy, you join up there. They're never going to be too far away with our Spoelstra coaching. So, you know, if he comes east, I think either one of those, and Philadelphia with the way they loaded up this summer could be interesting. The Warriors, I think, would be fun to watch, but I don't know if they're a contender anymore. So with him and how tough the West is. So, you know, I don't know how much LeBron is really going to find a championship team to go to, but he's going to find someplace I think he'll be happy to give it a shot at.
0: Talking NBA with Brian Mahoney. Check out his great work covering the association for the Associated Press. Brian, what do you make of Minnesota being added to the list of potential landing spots for LeBron? That was an intriguing addition the other day.
1: Yeah, I think one, it makes a lot of basketball sense. And I'm sure LeBron will certainly take a lot of look at this as, you know, this is not just a business move. This is not just a I want to hang out with my friends move. This is obviously going to be some, you know, basketball aspect. And Minnesota is a good reason for that. You know, look, they're going to have firepower now. They defend. They play hard. They have a great coach. You know, they're in the hunt every year, it seems like, as tough as the West is. They get there and they make some noise. You know, ultimately, can they win out over these other teams? You know, I don't really know, but I'm glad at least people are talking about them, because there's a lot of reason to consider them.
0: Brian, this show is based in Southern California, and it's always good for business to talk about the Lakers. You heard my macro thoughts about the roster composition now, and mission accomplished in getting the 7-footer that Luka wanted in Walker Kessler. How would you sum up all of the moves that Rob Pelinka has made, and who will be the third scoring option without LeBron?
1: Well, I think that's certainly the, yes, you can say you like the moves to get the big man there, but that part is certainly has to be answered. Another scorer, you know, how much do they need another one? With the way Luka and Reeves score, you know, maybe not that much. You don't need another 20-point-a-game guy like LeBron was. Maybe you can get by with a 15-a-game guy if they defend better. But, you know, look, I liked the moves better last summer. Ayton didn't work out the way they wanted to, but last fall I thought the Lakers, I picked them to lose in the conference finals, and I'm not sure that wouldn't have happened if they stayed healthy. You know, if as much as things didn't turn out maybe the way they wanted to with some of the moves, Layton in particular, that was a team that was on fire when Luka and Reeves got hurt, and the way they were scoring, the way LeBron was fitting in as that incredible third option, they might have found their way to the conference finals. So I'm not sure this team's going to be quite that good next year.
0: No question. When you think about, as you said, when healthy in March, they were playing at such a high level. I'm Brian Weber in for Rich Eisen. We're talking hoops with Brian Mahoney of the Associated Press. Brian, how do you view the Sixers now with the addition of Jaylen Brown?
1: Well, I think really good. I think the one thing we saw from them last year is that, you know, they could play fast with Maxey and Edgecombe. When they slowed down, look, if Embiid wasn't healthy, that was the way you beat them. And right now, Jaylen Brown is a terrific scorer in the half court. So they locked that up pretty good. You couldn't ask for a much better option to fix one of the problems they had. So I think they can win multiple styles now. And, you know, you look at if they can, you know, interest LeBron. I'm not sure if they can, but again, something worth considering with the way they can play. You know, if you want to be a title contender, you have to be able to win multiple ways. They can certainly do that now. And I see them certainly as a team that's improved in this summer.
0: With the addition of Brown in Philly and Giannis in Miami, do you still see the Knicks as a team to beat as the reigning champs in the East?
1: Well, they'll be in the hunt. You know, they haven't lost too much. They haven't really done a ton to improve, but again, they're the champs, and you say maybe they don't need to do much. The starting lineup is still intact. They were a team that was getting better all through the year and peaked in the playoffs, so maybe that all carries over, but there's going to be teams in the hunt now when you look at, again, what you just said, Miami, Philadelphia. Let's see if Cleveland can do something here, or Philly more, so there's going to be teams in a hunt for sure. Let's see what Boston ends up being. But the Knicks have to like where they're at with the way they finished and the guys they have back.
0: Brian, I greatly appreciate your insights and, most importantly, your patience. As you know, in the communications business, sometimes we do not communicate well, and that was all on me. I got so wrapped up. That was like Jerry Lewis singing at the telethon. I had so much information to convey, I was not aware that you were available there. So thanks for hanging in there, and I appreciate you joining us on the Rich Eisen Show.
1: No problem at all, Brian, and your stuff was dead on, I thought. So no problem.
0: Oh, thank you. All right, well, I'll take that from a pro anytime I can get it. Brian Mahoney giving me the seal of approval from a basketball journalist point of view. Thinking about the Knicks, and we're up against it here, and I think I was expansive in my NBA breakdown there as we went methodically team by team. The only issue I have with our offseason was, and we get back to this new CBA, and the dreaded second apron. If I say second apron, I have to say dreaded. They didn't find a way to keep Mitchell Robinson, and he went to the Celtics. And look, Brad Stevens got not nearly enough in return for Jaylen Brown. Some of that was because he had been so publicly shopped, not only for Giannis, but Kevin Durant the year before. So they were doing the best they could, getting 40 cents on the dollar. But if you're a Celtic fan, and I know you're right now losing your mind, think about last year. Jaylen Brown plus White plus Pritchard had better than 50 wins and the two seed in the East. Why can't Jason Tatum fill into that role as the face of the franchise? Paul George, an enigma. I get it. Many reasons to question why he's even there, but had to be thrown in for the salary cap purposes alongside White and Pritchard and Robinson, who deals with injuries, but he is a beast defensively. As we get set for the final hour of the program, you can hop aboard on the X platform, BW Weber, Weber with two B's. Coming up, more soccer analysis, because we're all now World Cup crazy. Getting you set for the United States and Belgium tonight in Seattle, right here on The Rich Eisen Show.
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0: It's the final hour of the program. Great to have you with us coast to coast. 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Appreciate the feedback on the X platform. Let's keep that going. It is BW Weber, Weber with two B's. 20 minutes, we'll get to the baseball after my lousy clock management skills in the previous hour. I'm calling that audible. And once more, we do appreciate the professionalism and the patience of Brian Mahoney of the Associated Press. Coming up 20 past the hour, we'll talk MLB with Levi Weaver. He writes the wind-up newsletter for The Athletic. In 45 minutes, by popular demand, I was going to say award-winning, but I want to actually be factual. I don't want to be FIFA-esque. I just want to make things up. A couple people on social media like it. So we're bringing back the World Wide Weber segment. Super producer James Steele might point out a thing or two I've overlooked as we do our best to be expansive and comprehensive. Meaning, we're heading back to the pitch. Now, I've tried to balance the program with enough NBA. Travis Kelce thoughts, not on the wedding of the century. We'll wait for Rich to come back to his throne to talk about the experience of being there. He does a great co-sell. Maybe he'd say, what was it like to be at MSG? How do I know? I was there. But according to People Magazine, Pro Football Talk, Rich and his lovely wife, Susie Schuster, who of course hosts this show frequently among the football community that gathered to wish Travis and Taylor all the best. That's all been part of the agenda today. With a reminder, if you miss any portion of any program, you can catch up anytime you want on demand with a podcast that will be dropped just after the conclusion of this program. Soccer, understandably, has been the focal point. It was going to be what we concentrated on, irrespective of what happened yesterday, with all of the hype and expectation leading up to Team USA versus Belgium tonight, 8 Eastern in Seattle, with a trip to the quarterfinals on the line. And then everything got even weirder and, for the United States, more interesting with FIFA allowing our leading scorer. And yes, I'm going to go possessive us when it comes to an American team in international play. For Lauren Balogun is back. There's an update on Belgium's appeal that we'll get to momentarily. But first, let's get you some expert analysis beyond my bloviating. And you heard it on the outstanding soccer show, ESPN FC. ESPN soccer analyst Hercules Gomez did not mince his words with his reaction to FIFA suspending Balogun's red card, allowing him to play tonight.
19: There is no appeal process here at this FIFA World Cup. They're not allowed to do this. So take it one step further, Ali. This is moving the goalpost on the players, because all you want as a player is, if the refereeing is going to be bad on the field, be bad consistently so that the players can get used to it, so the players can adapt. There is no way to adapt here. Jan mentioned about in his village, the rules as you go. This is what it is here. I mean, I'm of the train of thought that it's not a red card in real time, but with what we see, can you reverse it? And it's not even the rules to allow it to be reversed. This is unprecedented. This is literally them making the rules up as they go. So I repeat, if you're an American fan, you should feel glorious right now, because you get your best goal scorer back, and he could literally be the X factor to advancing to the next round. If you're anybody but a U.S. men's national team fan, this feels off. It feels like the host nation is gaining a favor here.
0: Well said. and it amplifies the thoughts I've been trying to process in our 2 hours and change so far together, because I have mixed emotions that Hercules articulated, I think, very coherently. Yes, as an American sports fan and as somebody who grew up with that soccer-playing generation in the late 1970s, I keep going back to the default position. Why are we not better yet? It's been 50 freaking years with the knowledge that 2002 had a historic performance by the U.S. men's national team. And let me pause here and say, men's national team, I am well aware of the brilliance of the women's team. And if you care about my resume, I called high-level college women's soccer for years. So this is no disrespect or overlooking what the women's team has done consistently with their dynastic play and multiple World Cup victories. This is about the men's team. And it feels like the run so far is overdue. And then to get to this position and have a red card that was ridiculous, even if you don't follow soccer, you have a notion of what a foul is and what a foul's not, right? It's like the old definition of pornography, not mine, Justice Potter Stewart, as now we get really into the weeds here, but I want to give the line because it's a good one. I know it when I see it. You know what a hard foul is in any sport. Yes, there was contact made, but Balogun's physicality did not rise to a red card. In fact, there was no yellow card given. So the red card was a farce. It was ridiculous. It was the wrong decision, and the misuse of VAR, still the process the FIFA used to arrive at that reversal yesterday, was equally flawed, opaque, lacking transparency. Then you throw the added elements of the White House getting involved. I can understand how the rest of the world says this is ridiculous. This is a miscarriage of sporting justice. This is the United States getting an unfair advantage. Two things can be equally true. And that's how I feel about this. I am pleased that our leading scorer is going to be back on the field tonight, because since I'm back with you tomorrow, it would have been unfortunate if I had to spend the entire show saying, well, hypothetically, how would things have been different if the United States was at full strength? And they had. Balogun, and let's remember, and again, I'm not getting political. That's not my job, especially as a fill-in host, but if you know about his background, he has dual citizenship. And Fallarin chose to play for the United States. And what a difference maker he's been, because just from the eyeball test, this team is playing with so much more urgency because of his athletic ability and shot-making skills as a premier striker. And they're playing with more confidence, in part because of the experience gained by competing for the returning players in the last World Cup, which was in the fall in Qatar, because FIFA's going to FIFA, but the returning players gain that important time on the field. So they're playing not only with the muscle memory of knowing what it takes to get through the rugged bracket in the World Cup, but now their confidence has to be sky high based on the results coming up with 10 goals so far. And because Belgium is a big step up in competition. Without question, this is the most talented team that will have faced as of yet. If you care about the FIFA rankings, number 9 in the world, United States, 14, 15, the number fluctuates. So there's a disparity there. And it's an experienced team. Belgians have kept this core group together. Downside of that, they're older. So the United States might have an advantage in terms of the energy that their younger legs can lean on tonight, and the crowd, because Seattle will be a cauldron, especially when Balogun's name is announced tonight. So that's all great for the United States. And I'll give you another selfish point of view that I'm leaning on. I'm a fill-in host during what's normally a slow period. I'm back with you tomorrow. I'm back with you on Friday. I have the ability potentially on Friday to talk about the United States playing in the quarterfinals. Just the second time in the modern era. We're not talking about 1930s and the semifinals anymore. That 1930, even for me, is a little bit before my time. A monumental opportunity That quarterfinal match against the winner of Portugal and Spain will be played here in Southern California as I come to you from our Regal studios in L.A. So I want all of these things to happen. And I want soccer to be more relevant because I'm looking for more things to talk about. Yet, I can't turn off my brain or my conscience. And FIFA is going to FIFA. It's just what they do. You get back to words like corrupt, unseemly, lack of integrity. I mentioned there's an update for Belgium's appeal. No surprise, appeal denied. So while it felt like the ultimate Hail Mary to mix sports metaphors that Balogun was going to be prevented from playing tonight, Belgium at least went through the process. But if you're a Belgian fan or if you're just anti-FIFA, as many fair-minded people are, because of their history of not only making things up as they go along, but let's just say not having the best business practices. I'll be careful because there's always lawyers listening. I get it. This feels a little bit gross, but the United States will go with the team that FIFA allows them to play with. It does create a semi-different vibe from an international standpoint. Nobody watching the game tonight who's an American soccer fan nor attending what's going to be raucous in Seattle is going to cheer less or have less of an emotional connection because they feel like FIFA is run improperly. And if you care about the official word from their president, Gianni Infantino, he's issued a statement acknowledging that he did get a phone call from President Trump and then went on to say, of course, that FIFA makes their decisions on an independent basis. To take you back to Casablanca, gambling? I'm shocked. What's he going to say? Yes, there is a direct quid pro quo. We want the United States to get through to keep the ratings at their historic level. We want soccer to be more front and center in the U.S. to keep the revenue gravy train going in FIFA's direction. Look, I don't want to overwhelm you with boring business details, but if you live in a city like Kansas City or the New York Tri-State area or Southern California, while there's been a massive economic effect positively with travelers from around the world coming here to watch the soccer, spend money, enjoy a holiday, FIFA does better than anybody. They do better than the NFL in terms of hacking up the terms of those contracts. They put all of the cost burden on the host cities, and they assume none of those liabilities because FIFA's always going to come out ahead because that's what they do. But none of that matters, and we're getting closer and closer to first touch. Yes, it's a kickoff, but I like any chance I get to brush up against soccer nomenclature. Should be absolutely dynamic tonight. And to sum it up, no excuses, no alibis for the United States. Our best team ever assembled with one of the best strikers we've ever had. And we're not even talking much about Christian Pulisic, who's viewed as the most talented player in the history of American soccer. Clearly, the right coach in Mauricio Pochettino, and a goalie in Matt Fries, who's come up with a couple shutouts, only allowing one goal in three games. He's going to have to be at his best against a very skilled, offensively veteran Belgian team. Can't wait to be back with you tomorrow, and we'll give you our takeaways, and we'll get expert analysis in the first hour of the show when we're joined by Danny Higginbottom. You've heard him call World Cup games on Fox. You hear him throughout the MLS season on Apple TV. He played in the Premier League and MLS competition. I'm Brian Weber. I feel like I'm running around in a kit. Remember, it's not a soccer uniform. It is a kit. It's all about set pieces here on the Rich Eisen Show. You can let me know your thoughts on the X platform. That is BW Weber, Weber with two B's. Up next, coming off the long Independence Day holiday weekend, I have to talk some baseball. And even if you don't pay that close attention to the diamond anymore, this should be pretty stark to you. Why is the National League so much better than the scuffling AL this year? We will explore that when we check in with Levi Weaver. He writes the wind-up newsletter for The Athletic. A lot more to get done on a jam-packed Monday. Thank you for spending time with us. I'm Brian Weber, in for Rich on The Rich Eisen Show.
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0: 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We wrap it up with gusto and style points as we log on to the World Wide Weber. First, coming off the long holiday weekend on July 4th as we get set for the All-Star Game in Philadelphia 8 days from today. Got to talk some baseball. Always a pleasure to check in with Levi Weaver. He writes the wind-up newsletter for The Athletic. I am an Athletic subscriber. I would recommend that you explore that as well for excellent content. Levi, I appreciate you taking the time. How are you?
1: Oh, man, I'm the style and gusto guy. This is great.
0: Style, gusto, and the wind-up. What better troika could we have on the July, I don't even know what it is. Saturday was July 4th. So, hey, I'm here in Southern California. I get to watch the Dodgers play every day. Feels like they win every day. But context matters. And I know this could fuel a larger conversation about deferred money and the labor war that's coming up. But, Levi, they haven't had Edwin Diaz for the majority of the year, and the whole point of getting him was to bolster the bullpen. That was their biggest issue last year. As you know, no Blake Snell, no Tyler Glasnow in the rotation. Kyle Tucker hasn't done much despite all the money the Dodgers gave him in the offseason. Are you surprised at all they've been this dominant?
1: I probably shouldn't be surprised at all when the Dodgers do good things. I mean, it's not, you're right. They've missed a lot of production.

0: from guys they expected to produce, and on a normal team that would be devastating. But at the same time, you got, you know, Andy Páez breaking out this year. He's been worth, what, I've got my numbers up here, 4.1 wins above replacement. He's been their best position player so far this year. And Max Muncy's having a resurgence, and they've just, the depth there is crazy. And, you know, you're not wrong that they spend more than just about anybody. But the thing about the Dodgers that is, that I think gets underrepresented is that Andrew Friedman is doing a phenomenal job there. I mean, he did such a great job with the Rays, and it doesn't always work. You know, look at the sort of the Wario version of the Dodgers right now is the Mets. They brought in David Stearns, who did good work in Milwaukee and thought that they were going to be the East Coast Dodgers. They spend more money than anybody, not the Dodgers, and they stink this year. So it's not just the money. The Dodgers have also done a really good job of, you know, player development. Look at Justin Robleski has been, he should be an all-star this year. So Dalton Rushing has been very good this year, despite all the controversies in that one really horrible game. As he takes his lumps and learns how to be a big league catcher. They're really, really good, and it's not just the spending. So no, I'm not that surprised that they've been this dominant, because they just do everything well.
1: We are focusing on the diamond with Levi Weaver. Check out his great work. It's the Wind-Up Newsletter, all part of The Athletic. And I'm glad you made that point about not just resource allocation and throwing money at problems, but the people making the decisions, because Andrew Friedman has demonstrated in the past he could win with a lot less in Tampa, and now you see what he's doing with the Dodgers. And let's just connect that to the team they took three of four games from. And the Padres finally snapped that eight-game losing streak with the win last night. But Levi, as you know, San Diego, quote-unquote a small market, has a big payroll. So we know about Manny Machado having just a miserable year at the plate. What else has slowed this team down?
0: Well, it hasn't just been Machado. I mean, a lot of their stars have been underproducing. You look at, you know, not that Jake Cronenworth should be a star, but he should be a regular, and his OPS is in the low fives. Xander Bogaerts has been just okay. Ramon Laureano hasn't really worked out. He's on the injured list. It's been kind of hit and miss with their offense, but really it's the lack of starting pitching depth that has hurt them. I mean, Michael King has been very good, but Walker Buehler hasn't been great. You know, I'm looking through this list here. Griffin Canning, the ERA of nearly seven. You know, Herman Marquez is pitching for the Padres, which I think probably says a lot. Three of the five guys they have listed as their rotation have negative wins above replacement. So if they, and you know, never underestimate AJ Preller's ability to go do things at the deadline. Will he go get some starting pitching? I would assume so. But that Padres window seems to be closing a little bit. I mean, Machado's getting up there in years. Bogaerts is getting up there in years. You know, Jackson Merrill's 23. That's great, but it's looking like a closing window for them. And then one of the things that I think really hurt them early was Fernando Tatis was hitting the ball hard, but none of them were going over the fence. Now he's righted that ship a little bit lately. He's up to five home runs. I think all of them within the last 3 or 4 weeks. But, you know, when you get a guy that is, you know, on an offense that's struggling and he's hitting the ball hard and the results just aren't there, that's so deflating for a team. So I'll never count the Padres out until at least after the trade deadline and I see what Preller does. But, yeah, it's not looking great there right now. And I think pitching has really been, you know, in addition to some star players not playing like star players, I think the pitching has been the biggest bugaboo for them.
1: Talking baseball with Levi Weaver of The Athletic. He's our guest on the Rich Eisen Show. Can I make the presumption that you're willing to write off the Giants, who have been abysmal this year? And as we take a look at the overall situation, Levi, how much of that do you want to pin on Tony Vitello making the historic jump from college baseball, where he had a ton of success at Tennessee, going to the bigs with no major league experience? Or is it perhaps more of a reflection of the man who hired him and Buster Posey putting together a flawed roster?
0: Yeah, I mean, probably a little of both. I think when you hire somebody like Vitello, you kind of have to expect that there are going to be some bumps in the first year. And that's just, you know, the big leagues are I mean, shoot, before I was a baseball writer, I was a musician and I had the good fortune to kind of just jump straight into covering the Texas Rangers. And even in the press box, year one, you're learning a lot. You're making big mistakes and learning from those mistakes and learning how the game works. There is a rhythm and a pace to it, and it takes some time. And so I think the Giants had to know that, bringing in Vitello. I was very interested in how that was going to go. So far, the results have clearly not been great. But I think one of the things that we've sort of started to see as a recurring pattern is the communication that it takes to run a big league team successfully just hasn't quite been there. You know, just almost every time there's some controversy, it's communication, whether that's
1: Rafael Devers.
0: Rafael Devers, yeah, not wanting to come off of first base because they were going to pinch run for him, and he didn't realize that was coming. Who was the pitcher about a week ago that didn't realize he was only on an 85 pitch? Was it Landon Roop or Tyler Mahle? I think it was Mahle. Didn't realize he was on an 85 pitch limit. And he said, I would have pitched that last batter a little differently if I'd known it was my last batter. To even, you know, the Pride Night cap controversy in which the commissioner of baseball said, hey, the Giants didn't communicate accurately to their players what was required and what wasn't. And that does come down to Posey. I really thought that his inability or unwillingness to answer questions in the aftermath of that was not a great look. I know you want to be president of baseball operations and just handle things like roster moves and player development, but that role, you are a forward-facing role, and especially if you are Buster Posey, right? Like, they didn't just pluck their GM out of obscurity. He's a known entity that the community is looking to him to be the voice of the franchise, and it just hasn't happened. Will the Giants be okay? Not this year. I think they should sell this year and restock for the future. But you know, is the duo of Posey and Vitello doomed? I don't think so yet. I think this is growing pains. Posey hasn't been a GM before either, so you can't really expect that combo is just going to come together and be Superman in year one. And I think we're just seeing those growing pains on all fronts.
1: And you mentioned the star power, Buster, the face of the franchise with those World Series multiple titles. It's not like they hired Kurt Manwaring from back in the day. He had a lot of goodwill in the Bay Area, and a lot of it seems to be marginalized now. I'm Brian Weber, guest hosting for Rich. This is the Rich Eisen Show, and we're rounding the bases with Levi Weaver of The Athletic. Levi, I realize, and it's cliched, but cliches exist because there's some truth. Baseball is the most random sport of them all because you have 162 opportunities, so flip that coin. But when you look at the balance of power across MLB, why do you think the National League is so much better than the scuffling American League this year?
0: Man, I really do think that is just one of those random things. You know, teams go through cycles of, you know, growth into being a good team and then tear down into being a rebuild team. And I just think we're seeing a lot of American League teams hit that, like having a bad year at the same time. And you could go into each individual team and there are some different reasons for each. You know, the Tigers have had a ton of injuries this year and they should have been better and they're not. The Rangers have failed to really address their offense. And oh, hey, by the way, they're in a playoff spot, even though they're a 500 team.
1: Well, welcome to the American League.
0: It's so bad. Yeah. The Red Sox, their pitching staff should have been amazing, but they kind of knew that they had some roster deficiencies at the beginning of the season, and those have played out to be such. So it's just every team kind of has their own different reason for why they're not so great. But when you look at the American League, it looks like, you know, the Yankees and the Rays, with the possibility of a, you know, upstart White Sox team taking advantage of a weak American League, but there really aren't any good teams. I just finished, you know, voting for our weekly power rankings, and I think my top five or six teams were National League teams before I even got to the Yankees and Rays. So, yeah, I do think it's random in that they all seem to be collected in the American League, even though it may not be quite so random when you start to dig down and look at each team's individual process.
1: But the fact that 2 years ago, the White Sox had 121 losses. We don't have to talk about the expansion 1962 Mets anymore. And here we are now as we get deeper into the season. still in first place in the American League Central, which is just wild. Let me get you out of here on this. So with all of that parity or mediocrity in the American League, how do you think that impacts how teams are going to approach the trade deadline as we get closer to the first week of August?
0: Boy, I really think that it's going to be a lot of very last-minute flurry, because I think there are teams that still look and go, hey, we've got almost a month to turn this around. One little 6 or 7 game winning streak, and all of a sudden we're a playoff team. So, you know, if you are the, you know, I live in Dallas, so I'll use the Rangers as another example. They're at 500. They're not a good team. They will not win the World Series. It would be shocking. And they've got good pitching, so who knows once they get in the playoffs, if they do get in the playoffs, but they're not good. But should they sell right now? Probably not, especially with a GM. You know, Chris Young is very competitive. He never really wants to sell. He wants to compete. So it doesn't make sense for them to punt just yet while they're in a playoff position. There are some clear buyers, clearly, you know, the Yankees and Rays and White Sox, and probably the Mariners as well could use some boost to their offense. But when you look at the list of sellers, I mean, even the Tigers have the worst record, their third worst record in the American League. They're only 5 games out. Tarek Skubal's healthy again. You never know, right? So I think it'll be a lot of last minute decision making, and, you know, teams that wait till the very last second to finally give a deep sigh and go, okay, fine, we'll sell. But man, you know, you talk about names that are GMs that are the Kurt Manwaring type. I think Chris Getz has done a really good job with the White Sox. And mm-hmm. I just, you know, while we're talking about undernamed players that are in the GM role now, that White Sox team has been so exciting to watch. And I really would love to see them sneak into the playoffs or win the division and see what they can do in October.
1: Feel good story, and a reminder that you never know what you're going to see, Levi, as I'm sure you learned when you started covering Major League Baseball. All the old timers tell you, you never know what you're going to see when you come out to the ballpark. Let me be a hack as I say goodbye, because I try to actively listen. You mentioned your background in music, so let's wrap this up with gusto. Give me your Mount Rushmore of the greatest guitar players of all time.
0: Oh, my gosh. Greatest guitar players of all time. That's a huge mountain, buddy. That's a really big mountain.
1: You can go Everest, pal. We got 5 minutes left in the segment. The floor is yours.
0: Yeah, right. You know, I'll give you one that I think is underrated. How about that?
1: Okay.
0: I was re-listening to Jason Isbell's discography recently, and remembered a few years ago I saw him live, and when you listen to Jason Isbell's records, he does not strike you as being a guy who rips on the guitar. That dude rips on the guitar. I think he's slept on as a guitar player. So is he on the Mount Rushmore of guitar players? Probably not, but he's front of mind right now because of that listening recently. I think if you're looking for a good guitarist, go see a Jason Isbell show.
1: All right, you went off the board. I was going to go all-time greats because I'm Captain Obvious, like Jimi Hendrix or Eddie Van Halen, yeah. But thank you for mixing it up. After all, that's why you have the time and the insight to come up with the windup.
0: Well, thank you.
1: Thank you, Levi. Appreciate you taking the time.
0: Anytime.
1: Levi Weaver has become a regular when I'm lucky enough to sit in for Rich during the summer vacation period. And I do recommend, and of course, this was not in any way conditional, but because quality journalism in sports, that's not a contradiction. It's not jumbo shrimp, military intelligence. Sports journalism exists. It's important, but you got to support it. So consider subscribing to The Athletic, and you check out Levi and the rest of their team's outstanding work. I'm Brian Weber. You don't have to subscribe to anything to enjoy my work, but you get what you pay for after all. Jot down the phone number for tomorrow. Win or lose, I expect reaction and fallout from the United States matching up with Belgium in Seattle, 844-204-7424, or you can continue to pepper me with your thoughts, and they're all appreciated, good or bad, positive or negative. I just want some attention. That's why I got into broadcasting, after all. My handle on the X platform is BW Weber, Weber with 2 B's, and just to amplify what Levi was talking about, if you are the Tigers, while the standings in the wild card especially, but it's a muddled mess in the American League Central, as exemplified by Chicago. I'm going to say this one more time. 2 years ago, the White Sox lost 121 games. The worst team in Major League Baseball history. That's a pretty big sample size. They're in first place in that division now, and it's not an aberration because we're in July. What do the Tigers do with Skubal? Understanding he's in his walk year. Scott Boras is his agent. It's already gotten contentious. They had to go to arbitration and lose that record-setting finding against, in a contentious way, with their ace. They could have paid them if they wanted to. They don't have the wherewithal, and they don't have the money necessarily. Now, it's the spending power and the ability to spend. Yes, the Tigers have deep enough pockets if they want to break the bank, but that gets us to where we're going with the impending labor war. But I'm trying to stay upbeat. There's so much good stuff going on in sports right now. But if the Tigers are still hanging around, how do they balance making a push for the playoffs by keeping the best pitcher in the American League over the last 5 years, two-time Cy Young Award winner, versus flipping him for multiple assets, albeit in a rental situation, understanding in all likelihood he's not going to be pitching for your team next year? Just another important layer to track. And I know a lot of you don't follow baseball the way you used to, but we're in that fallow period before the NFL returns and the World Cup will be winding down. Even casual fans still watch the All-Star game, the numbers say. And it's going to be a great scene in Philadelphia as some of the angriest fans slash most passionate. I don't want my New York bias to come out, but you know the energy will be there in Philadelphia, especially when guys like Schwarber and Harper get in the box next Tuesday for the Midsummer Classic. I'm Brian Weber, sitting in for Rich. Home stretch on this Monday edition of the program. Coming up, the goal is to be comprehensive, but there's a chance something important wasn't on my radar screen. We'll find out if that's a reality when we log on to the World Wide Webber. Stay with us. The best hopefully is yet to come as we continue on a Monday installment of The Rich Eisen Show.
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19: Some people would call him a loser. 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He started a business. He failed. He ran for Congress. He lost. He was nominated for vice president. He lost again. But he knew only those who never tried are the real losers. And Abraham Lincoln was no loser. Persistence. 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

0: It's the Rich Eisen Show. I'm Brian Weber. Always an honor to sit in for Rich and the guys, and I'm equally pleased with the news that we'll do it again tomorrow with all the fallout and analysis of the highly anticipated soccer match tonight in Seattle between the United States and Belgium. We have just enough time coming up to fire up the Commodore 64 for the World Wide Weber. 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
0: And for that, we say hello to super producer James Steele. James, were you ever a DJ? Were you ever on the Wheels of Steel with Jay Steele?
3: I was not, no. I can't say that I was.
0: Thank you for killing the bit. Just play along. Hey, do you want to start?
3: Yeah, I was. Yeah, thank you for noticing.
0: I'm a lowly man breaking down every team in the NBA. I'm just looking for a little support. Where do you want to start?
3: I mean, we've been talking about soccer a bunch today. So, yeah. And you've been talking about how your experience with soccer goes back to the 70s. So how do you see tonight's match between the U.S. and Belgium playing out tonight in Seattle?
0: This is my stone cold lock. Now, I can't pick against Team USA, and I'm not trying to stake out the moral high ground. Anybody has the moral high ground over FIFA. The nicest guy in prison has more integrity than FIFA. I just have mixed emotions about how they arrived at the proper decision to pause that red card. Remember, it wasn't overturned. Doesn't matter semantically. It's a one-year probation for Balogun. But with the United States leading scorer back on the field, the emotional boost of that, plus guys like Pepe who got more playing time at practice, and the Seattle advantage, I think it's tight. I think it's low scoring. United States 2, Belgium 1, and we advance to the quarterfinals for just the second time since 2002 in the modern era. And I'm really praying to the content gods that happens, because that hands me a show when I'm back on Friday. Quarterfinals, USA versus winner Portugal and Spain. That's coming up. What's next?
3: Yeah, up next, let's stick with soccer. The U.S. fans have been singing Country Roads after their last three World Cup matches wins. Played by the U.S. men's national team. Where do you slot John Denver's classic among the best post-game sing-along songs in sports?
0: Okay, that is an interesting way to frame it. Now, since we mentioned my soccer expertise goes back to the early to mid-1970s. Now, I'm not 90, but I'm in my mid-50s. So I should stop saying this because I'm never going to get hired for any job now in any form of media. But you're right in my wheelhouse. If we're talking John Denver, I am fully engaged. My only thought would be, since this is an international competition, shouldn't we go with something a little bit more overtly patriotic, like Born in the USA? I know Bruce is selective about who gets to play that, but he wouldn't, by, I hope, any stretch of the imagination, be anti-Team USA. I will take you to Rocky IV. Cue up Living in America. We had that during the program. Mikey C always does a great job, and we didn't even map that one out. That was serendipity. Give me a little James Brown. Finally, if I have to connect it to songs that are mainstream and you hear them all the time because they play 162 games in baseball, give me any giant victory, which are rare, as we just discussed with Levi Weaver. I'm wary of talking about the team in the Bay Area. They play I Left My Heart in San Francisco. The great Tony Bennett serenading things in the city by the bay. James, I have listened to you on and off the air. I'm aware that you grew up in the Pittsburgh area. Can you clarify something with Country Roads? Is the great John Denver talking about the state of West Virginia or the western part of Virginia?
3: I always thought that it was West Virginia, but that's a great question. I'm not 100% sure. I always took it as West Virginia. All the people that I know from West Virginia, I believe, take it as he's talking about West Virginia.
0: Just throwing it out there. It could be a new segment, Stump the Steel. As I rip off Stump the Schwab, we got to pick up the pace. What's next?
3: Would not be hard to stump this guy. Taylor Swift and Travis Kelce had their wedding at Madison Square Garden on Friday, possibly the second most, the biggest wedding of all time at Madison Square Garden. Macho Man and Miss Elizabeth got married there at SummerSlam in 1991. I don't know if you know that. But anyway, Rich Eisen and his wife, Susie, attended. Adam Sandler officiated the ceremony. Should you ever decide to tie the knot, which comedian would you want to handle your wedding?
0: Well, that is good. Yeah, and of course, I had no recollection that Macho Man and the lovely Miss Elizabeth had their nuptials at Madison Square Garden because I did not pay any attention to wrestling in the 1990s. Well, I am a confirmed bachelor in my mid-50s, as we said in the 70s. I'm like Charles Nelson Reilly on Match Game back in the day. If I'm going comedian, I want somebody funny but not over the top so I can make the MSG connection, since all my references are decades old. Certainly not Andrew Dice Clay, although he once sold out MSG. Doesn't seem fitting for that kind of event. I love Chris Rock. I don't think I want that big of a personality. I have an ego for no reason. So I want somebody that's going to fit the moment, not outshine me, especially when it comes to volume, because I'm the loudest man alive. How about this? If he were going to do it, because we're just doing hypothetical audio here, Jerry Seinfeld, because I think he would also have the combination of star power, being understated and observational. And of course, I'll give you the worst Jerry of all time. Something like, why does it have to be called a groom? Is it grooming a horse? I don't know. Got time for one more, thankfully, as I'm destroying this bit. What's left on your list?
3: Yeah, that wasn't good. All right,
0: that was atrocious.
3: Yeah,
0: thank you.
3: That was not good. July 4th featured another win for Joey Chestnut, the GOAT, at Nathan's Hot Dog Eating Contest in Coney Island. In your opinion, what is worse? People who insist that a hot dog is a sandwich, or folks who put ketchup on their hot dogs?
0: Oh, now you're with me. The folks who claim soccer nation that we are now. If you're having a watch party tonight and somebody comes up to you and says, hey, I want a hot dog, and on that sandwich, whoa, whoa. You agree with me, a hot dog is not a sandwich, correct? By definition, a sandwich has two separate pieces of bread.
3: I don't think that I'm with you on that one.
0: Whoa!
3: I believe a hot dog is a sandwich. That's what
0: I like you better when you were a yes man. Now, after a couple of shows together, it's the back and forth dynamic. Okay, I'll just say, while you're Googling, is it West Virginia or the western portion of Virginia from Country Roads? I'm just going to tell you, because I have no life, I looked up the definition of a sandwich, two distinct pieces of bread. This is not, is the dress black or blue back in the day, but we'll agree to disagree. Clearly, I'm not going down that road. I have a strong opinion, shocking, that I'd have a strong feeling about anything. Ketchup on a hot dog is a crime against humanity. If you're in a jam with condiments and ketchup is the only thing available, just go naked, go raw dog, and have nothing on it. James, I would thank you, but you'll probably contradict me one more time before the show ends, and now my ego is a little bit battered. Want to thank our A-team, the production crew in Bristol, James Steele, who does a good job of reminding me I don't know everything, and Mikey Stee pushing the right buttons as well. Thanks to our guest, Brian Mahoney, talking NBA from the Associated Press, and a good baseball conversation with Levi Weaver of The Athletic. Thanks, as always, to Mr. Eisen for allowing me to keep the chair warm. My name is Brian Weber. We're back tomorrow with the key takeaways of the United States versus Belgium, right here on The Rich Eisen Show.
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16: 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The very ones we see and hear every day. On a walk, in the park, or simply out the window. That's because birds are more than birds. They're symbols, sentinels that reveal the health of our planet and our people. And by helping them thrive, all of us thrive as well. 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Because at Audubon, hope begins with birds. Progress begins with birds. It all begins with birds. Audubon.
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19: Well, the U.S. men's national team playing tonight in the round of 16. They will face Belgium at 7 o'clock in Seattle. Good news they got today. They'll get leading goal scorer Flo Balogun. who got a red card in the 64th minute of the last game after FIFA today or yesterday overturned his suspension, turned it into a one-year probation, meaning he can play tonight against Belgium. Mexico last night falls to England 3-2.
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0: Here we go.
23: Here we go.
19: All the crying coming out of Europe is just making me happy as hell. Happy Monday, everybody. Welcome to the Blitz here on 94.1 San Antonio Sports Star. I'm Joe Reinagle. He's Jason Minix. We got a big soccer match tonight. USA and Belgium.
24: You know, I'm a soccer expert now.
19: Yes, you are. That's why we have you on the show, Minix.
24: And I can confidently say, it's the biggest soccer match in American history, is it not?
19: I don't know.
24: I think it is.
19: Is it?
24: It might be.
19: I have no idea.
24: There are going to be more eyes on this, and there's more talk about this game. Monday Night Football in Seattle.
19: How about
24: that? Is Seattle not the best soccer market we have? And it's Seattle and Portland in the MLS?
19: I guess.
24: I think, I mean...
19: You're the soccer expert, buddy. I don't know.
24: Look, I've been a soccer expert for 8 seconds, so give me a little break, right? I'm getting there. But I am honestly a little torn on what FIFA did yesterday. I am thrilled that they righted a wrong, right? Because that was a BS red card. Said it in the moment, we'll continue to say it. But they should have overturned it immediately, not after the president called it. It smells of corruption.
19: Oh, my gosh.
24: Well, it does, but that feels like it's right in line with FIFA, right? All day yesterday on social media, because after Saturday, I didn't do a whole lot yesterday, but sit on the recliner.
19: Yeah.
24: And, oh, America is a soccer country now, okay? What do you think it costs? $5 million, maybe? I mean... If we were to find that out later, I don't think any of us would be surprised. When Sepp

0: Blatter, who used to run FIFA, that got kicked out of his job because of corruption, is saying, dude, this smells of corruption. But I don't care. I mean, I don't like how we got to them getting it right, but it does feel a little wrong that he's playing tonight, but I'm ready for him to play tonight. And I, part of that, as we were talking about in the office earlier, it's kind of like when we were worried about Wemby, would they upgrade that and suspend him? They're not going to suspend that guy during the finals.
1: Too many eyes.
0: Yeah, well, and look, Portugal and Spain are playing right now. I didn't know this ahead of time, even though I'm a soccer expert, but apparently Ronaldo had two games lifted.
1: That's exactly right.
0: He might not be on the field. Well, he would be now, but what if they didn't get here fast enough? You see what I mean?
1: There is precedence for this. And everybody that's, Donald Trump didn't do anything.
0: Well, no, just ask him.
1: But make a phone call.
0: I'm
1: just saying, look.
0: Donald Trump's doing victory laps over making a phone call.
1: Well, he's going to
2: do that. So I saw the play. And I'm a person that loves sports and was a good athlete. And I understand sports really well, really well. And that wasn't a foul. That wasn't even an infraction. That was two guys running full speed that happened to crash into each other. You can't take your foot and properly place it on somebody else's foot when you're going, no, these were two great athletes that got tangled up. And this referee, who is a little bit suspect.
0: Oh, yeah.
2: If you check his past.
1: Aren't they all?
0: Uh-huh.
2: I don't want to say that because I don't like to create controversy.
0: No.
2: But very suspect. If you'd like, I'll provide you with the past. He made a call that nobody could believe. You know, even people on the other side, they said, oh, we got lucky. Wow, that's... And it's very interesting. They say they don't show them in slow motion. And I never realized that. I never heard of that before. That they're not allowed to review in slow motion because it's so different. Because you'll take one little quarter of a second and you'll see that a hand is touching a neck or you see something. Whereas when you see it in fast motion, it will look like two guys collided, which is really what happened. They got sort of entangled. He didn't do anything wrong. And he's our best player or one of our best players. A very... And he gave him a red card. I didn't know what that meant. I didn't think it meant much. Then I started hearing that means he can't play in the next game, at least in the next game. I said, boy, that's a big... You know, if it happened to another player, it would have been unfair. But when they take your best player, or just about, they have some great players, but and they say you can't play.
0: Yeah.
2: That's very unfair. That's, you know, it's one thing to penalize somebody for the game, but... How do you penalize him for a game that hasn't been played yet? It's very unfair. You can't do that. So, yes, I asked for a review by FIFA. I spoke to a man who's highly respected, and by the way, whose level of respect has gone up tenfold.
0: He listened to me.
2: And he was good before this started, but, you know, he really pushed it in this country. I'm the one that got them to do it. It was not Biden. Biden was asleep.
0: Oh, here we go. Gosh. Yeah, all right. So he says he asked for a review. The Bosnian football Twitter account tweets out, whether it is or isn't a red is now irrelevant. Government interference is a violation of FIFA Article 2 and 15, and the punishment is disqualification and suspension.
1: Well, then England should be suspended, too, because I just saw that their prime minister called FIFA yesterday. They were going to move the time of their game against Mexico, and he said, absolutely not, we can't do that because that gives Mexico an advantage.
0: Uh-huh.
1: And so,
0: but
1: well,
0: they
1: England
0: took Viagra.
1: England ought to be suspended, too, then.
0: I mean, they didn't move the time. I mean, there's so much. I mean, it's FIFA, it's corruption. I think all of us know. I mean, I wish Trump would have made the call back when the Cowboys played the Packers because Dez caught it. He could overturn that.
1: I don't think he was president at the time, was he?
0: It doesn't matter. He's Donald Trump.
1: I just,
0: at the end of the day, he shouldn't have gotten a red card to begin with.
1: I totally agree with that.
0: And so this feels like the ultimate right outcome, but the path to get to the right outcome is not right. And again, soccer expert, there's now, I think, more pressure on USA to win tonight. Had they lost the game tonight, they had the built-in excuse, and we would celebrate this incredible run and blame the damn corrupt official and all of that. Now you better win tonight. Dude better score the goal tonight. I mean, just all of it's there. Like part of my what I try to do is if we were playing a team and same situation applied to them, how would I react? And the way they got there doesn't seem right because we were told immediately after the game there is no review process. And then yesterday we all learned about Article 27, which contradicts a lot of other articles in the FIFA rulebook, apparently.
1: Well, it does. Look, this whole replay system, anyway, is not to judge whether there was a foul or a red card. They used it wrong, according to everything I've read.
0: Then why do they keep doing this? They go up and they make a little TV and then they go look at a little TV.
1: The only thing that they're supposed to do with that is facts. Was it offsides? Was it a goal? Something that is factual. You can't determine intent by the replay system. That's not what it's designed to do. So what this official did was wrong to begin with. And again, why it took so long, I have no idea. England's guy already got off today. I don't know what the hell's going on with England or how much they're paying FIFA. They don't get the time moved and they get their guy off one day after he got a red card. I mean, what the hell's going on?
0: Speedy. Well, we let the American go. We don't need to wait a couple of days for this one. Like, if this were done the next day or the day after, but the day before the game, when you go, okay, we're going into this game, and you don't even know about Article 27. Nobody apparently did because all these real soccer experts, nobody brought that part up. That was reviewable. Although then you look, there's a whole bunch of dudes that have had red cards suspended. And that's the funny thing. Like, they didn't reverse the call. They just suspended the punishment.
1: That's it.
0: But it allows them to play.
1: Yeah, it's funny because there's some big names up there, too. I think Messi's one of them. Ronaldo was one of them, too. They got his suspension
0: reduced. Well, Messi, they never reviewed.
1: Messi was more egregious than what Balogun did.
0: Yeah.
1: And again, here's what look. The United States beat Bosnia-Herzegovina the other day without Balogun.
0: Yep.
1: All right? I mean, I'm quite certain they're a pretty good squad anyway. And I'm just wondering, so if we don't have Balogun, it's over. That's it. I don't get it. If I'm Belgium tonight, I'm pissed. Mm-hmm. I'm coming out, and I'm going to kick the United States' ass.
0: That's what they want.
1: That's what I would want to do. And that's what worries me about this more than anything, is that we lit a fire under Belgium's behind, and they're going to come out, balls to the wall.
0: Now, Balogun is apparently one of our better players. I thought it was Pulisic or however you say his name.
1: Right. Pulisic.
0: I didn't know who Balogun was before the start of this tournament.
1: Uh-huh.
0: But he is good, right? I think we all know that at this point. And eventually we'll all learn how to say his name properly because I still don't know if anybody actually does. Every time you hear it, it's said a little bit differently. But he's the goal scorer type, right? Then I heard one of the soccer dudes saying, well, him coming back, all their training and preparation for this game has been without him. It's going to disrupt everything. And I'm like, wait, you're taking one of your best players and adding him back in and that's going to disrupt things? Over a couple of days of training? I don't get that. Any other sport, you get one of your best players back in a bit of a surprise. That's generally a good thing. Why are they, because of Wimbledon, I was watching the show on FS1 in the morning, and they're, and obviously going heavy, heavy soccer because everything's on Fox. Like Nick Wright's had to learn the sport, and Broussard has had to learn the sport in the last month, like me, soccer expert. But how would that actually, in a negative way, impact the United States getting one of your best players back in a bit of a surprise?
1: It would. It's got to have something to talk about. I will say this, though. I saw something about Nick Wright, and you bring him up. He was talking about this, like, last week, that this could happen, and they should overturn this thing, and the media needed to come out and blast FIFA until they overturned this thing. And, well, obviously the media didn't do it, but the president did,
0: yep.
1: And it got overturned.
0: Yep.
1: It's just, hey, I love this stuff. I think it's great. I really do. I think it's great. A little controversy in the middle of July with some soccer.
0: The United States is a soccer country.
1: We're corrupt now, just like everybody else.
0: Yes.
1: We're
0: FIFA types.
1: Yes.
0: When Sepp Blatter is calling you out, you know you've made it.
1: Yes. I love it. I love it. And I think tonight's going to be a good game. And I'm going to tell you what, Belgium scares the hell out of me. Balogun, Pulisic or not, doesn't matter. They scare the hell out of me. So we'll see what happens. We're going to talk a lot about it. Obviously, Katie Goodman's going to be here at 3:30, our real soccer expert, what's going on here. We do have a poll up on our San Antonio Sports Star YouTube page. We'd like you to go vote on. I'm surprised it is this close, to be totally honest with you. Did FIFA make the right call on the Flo Balogun decision? 58% of you say yes. 42% of you say no. 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When we come back, it is officially the day when all these contracts and free agent signings in the NBA can be made legal. 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I'm just curious. Just throwing it out there.
0: Are you getting nervous?
1: Why has he not been signed yet? We'll talk about it. We continue here on The Blitz, a 94.1 San Antonio Sports Star.
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1: Yeah, it really is a simple question. I thought there'd be a big ceremony today. Extension for Wemby. Today's the day you can get it done. I haven't heard of a press conference yet, have you?
0: There's not going to be a press conference. You're going to get a press release that say that it's been done and per team policy, terms are not disclosed.
1: Well, sure, but I haven't seen that either.
0: No, well, I mean, I think he's still over in France, right?
1: Do they not have Zoom in France?
0: Sure. I mean, but there's no rush when you know it's done.
1: What is that sign thing that you can do?
0: DocuSign?
1: DocuSign.
0: Panda Doc?
1: Yeah.
0: All of that kind of stuff?
1: All of that stuff can happen?
0: Mm-hmm.
1: Yeah.
0: Mm-hmm. Not everywhere.
1: Not in France?
0: Well, I don't know, but not everything is available through the technology that's available to us in 2026. There are certain counties that still require you to go all the way there and sign in person.
1: Wow. Okay.
0: Pain in the ass.
1: Yeah.
0: But it's there.
1: It is what it is.

0: all his head coaching experience. You go back to some of the things that were brought up during the finals when blowing a 29-point lead. You know, Mitch doesn't have a former head coach on the bench that has been in those situations, which up until then, I don't know that anybody ever really said, hey, you know what? You didn't hire as a former head coach. Got a bunch of young up-and-coming guys, but you need that guy there. Now he does.
1: Well, he's got him, yeah. I didn't realize we were talking about this Saturday while drinking beer and floating in the pool. I didn't realize Billy Donovan was 61.
0: Yeah, he's an old guy.
1: He is an old guy. I mean, I had no idea.
0: Yeah, I am surprised. Does he still, can't he? He could still be a head coach. But you think about what he's done in the college ranks. You think about what he's done in the NBA. The development on both ends, really, for Wemby. The defensive parameters are set there. Obviously, Sean Sweeney was the defensive guru. They'll be fine in that area. But just having somebody with those kind of skins on the wall like Billy Donovan, I think will be great for Mitch Johnson. What I found interesting was as soon as I saw that, we were walking out of the building going, well, you want to go do another half hour? No, dude, it's holiday.
1: I don't even think we'd gotten out of the studio.
0: I mean, barely. But others, like Rob Thompson, uh-oh, Mitch is in trouble.
1: I think that's a place you can go without being ridiculous. I mean, seriously, and I know Mitch and Billy are friends. I get that and all of that. But you're talking about a seasoned guy who's got national championships on the wall, who's got NBA experience. I don't think it's a far-off stretch to think that, I don't know, I might be looking over my shoulder.
0: You know, I don't see it that way because Mitch had been here for so long and was handpicked by Pop to take the reins.
1: You know how many times they've tried to get Billy Donovan to San Antonio? At least a couple.
0: I mean, I know that when we were wondering who would replace Greg Popovich, Billy Donovan was a name that came up many, many times.
1: Yep.
0: But I don't know that if I'm Mitch, unless he didn't have any say in this, which feels very unSpur-like, but I think Mitch has to feel pretty comfortable where he's at with his job status to bring in a guy like Billy Donovan. And Billy Donovan has to be in a comfortable situation where he's at in life, career-wise, to take a lead assistant role.
1: Well, when you look at, he's only 61. Mm-hmm. I mean, this guy's got, he's not like he's in an old folks home. I mean, in another NBA franchise could certainly be in the future. It's not like he's going to retire as the lead assistant for the San Antonio Spurs. I don't think. I mean, maybe that's the case. But look, again, I think it's a great hire. There's no question about it. I think the experience that Mitch Johnson will learn from this is going to be invaluable. But again, I mean, it is a business. And if things, I don't know, go a little bit south, if things don't work out the way they should, I'm just saying it's a risky move for Mitch Johnson if he is in on it, and by all accounts he is. Still, you got a guy right there that could slide into your spot in a heartbeat.
0: True, and you know it's always a concern. But I think about PJ Carlissimo on the bench with Pop all those years, and Hake Egan having a coach like that. You look at Steve Kerr having a Mike Brown on his staff for many, many years, and again Billy Donovan. Oklahoma City and then the Chicago Bulls. If he were to get another head coaching job, oh man, another retread gets a job. What about all these young guys that are on the way up? I think that's kind of how he would be looked at with another head coaching job. You go, you be an assistant for a couple years, win a couple of rings with Wemby, and if you still want to be a head coach, cool. The greatest thing about being an assistant coach in the NBA is you don't have all the administrative headache stuff that you got to deal with. And you just get to coach. I don't know what else they get to do, but I'm sure he's well compensated, probably has plenty of money in the bank, so it's not financial. But for him to agree to an assistant job, I think says a lot. When you're a head coach and you say, all right, well, I'll go be an assistant, says a lot about where you are as a person in your career, too.
1: Well, I totally agree with all of that. And I think that coming down and having the opportunity to work with a Victor Wembanyama, a Dylan Harper, mm-hmm. a Steph Castle, and some of the young players the Spurs have, I think is...

0: is intriguing to Donovan. And I think with those young guys, him coaching in college and having the success he had in college, I think it's going to be good for those guys. No, I love the hire. Don't get me wrong. I'm not saying I don't like the hire. I love the hire. I'm just saying that I can see where Rob, you can kind of sit on that fence, because as soon as I heard that too, I was like, oh boy, what does this mean for Mitch? And so, will it turn out that way? Probably not. But I'm just saying, it's not a ridiculous left turn to go that way and say, is Mitch okay?
1: You know, if the Spurs were a 30 or 40 win team last year, maybe I'd feel differently about Mitch's status with the organization. He was a finalist for the Coach of the Year and got them to the NBA Finals. So nobody really questioned Mitch on a consistent basis until the NBA Finals. And there were... I've said forever, not just this year, not this playoff run. You got a double-digit lead with 2 minutes to go and you lose, I look at the coach first. How were you using your timeouts? What were you calling to where you couldn't get a stop or get an easy bucket? And when the Spurs had the lead in every game of the finals and ended up losing four of them, and then you look around, and that's one of the things that became a talking point. No head coaching experience on that bench. And now you get somebody that has a ton of experience at both the college and the NBA level. And to your point, I again, if they didn't make the finals and he wasn't a finalist for Coach of the Year, maybe I would look at it differently. But knowing he was handpicked by Pop, had been in the organization for a long time, I don't think Mitch has anything to worry about. And I look at one of Pop's old mantras, check your ego at the door. And Mitch has to, and so does Billy Donovan in this situation.
0: What have you done for me lately, Minix? That's what professional sports is.
1: I agree.
0: Doesn't make any difference what you did last year. What are you going to do for me this year? You didn't get over the hump last year. Can you get over the hump this year? Again, I don't think it's going to happen, and I agree. I think this was a big Mitch Johnson hire. I really do, and I think they're good friends. That's been well publicized, and so I don't think this is going to happen. I'm just saying, when you bring in a coach with the resume of a Billy Donovan, I mean it's not unheard of to think that
1: And look, Billy Donovan's a big name, and he won titles while at Florida, but in the NBA, got to the conference finals his first year with Oklahoma City, lost in first round, missed playoffs. Chicago, lost in first round, missed. Now you're an assistant coach.
0: Yep.
1: Congratulations, Billy Donovan.
0: We'll see what happens. It's going to be interesting to see. Have you seen this story? And I know we're going to be talking about this. I don't know how I feel about it, to be totally honest with you. Tomorrow, there's going to be a vote for the Bexar County Commissioners. Spurs are asking for not two games away from home, but four games away from the Frost Bank Center this upcoming season and next season as well. Now, this season, I know they're playing a couple of games in Paris. So I get that. They're going up there for Wemby and the whole, you know, France treatment and all that, the rock star. But for 2 years, I mean, I know people got a little bit upset with the two games in Austin. We got over that. We got used to it. Now they're asking for an additional two games away from the Frost Bank Center.
1: You know, when there was concern that they might leave, I was much more worried about this. And I do wonder if it's, all right, we already have it. We just always want to ask for it, just in case. Does that mean they're going to use it? Like you said, there's a couple games in Paris that we already know about. Then, all right, four games next year. We know they're continuing to, you know, expand their footprint. What are they going to play? A couple of games in El Paso, in Albuquerque? Where are they going?
0: Yeah, I don't know.
1: Could it be Mexico City?
0: Maybe.
1: It's a possibility. It's four games, which, again, feels like a lot.
0: Well, when there's only 41 and you're taking four away, I just wonder about if you're a season ticket holder. Do you get a break?
1: No.
0: Well, why not? So you're paying, you're supposed to get 41, you're only going to get 37.
1: I mean, well, if they charge you per game, but I don't, it just feels like four games and they continue to ask for it, but it's almost one of those, like if you already have it, you want to make sure it always stays there, whether you need it or not. because you don't know if you're going to get it again, right? So, but the concern of where they might go or would they go permanently, I think is gone with everything moving forward with the new Wemby Center. I mean, even, you know, I know that there's going to be some town halls on that sort of thing, but I didn't see in anything that I read where they might want to play these other games. But the idea of the two games in Austin when we thought we might lose them to Austin scared everybody a couple of years ago. I think those fears are gone. And you look around, well, we know they're not going to Dallas. They're not going to Houston. Mexico City, there's a lot of Monterey. I mean, watching those soccer games in Monterey with that big mountain there, I mean, you know, the amount of money that you hear about to Monterey, if they wanted to go there and play a home game while they expand their footprint and their reach, I could certainly see that. But I'm not as concerned or upset about the idea that they want to play more games away from San Antonio going from 2 to 4. It's not like half the season we're going to play here and half we're going to play there. It's not at that level. So my concern level really isn't that high at this point.
0: I'm not concerned about them leaving, but the Frostbank Center is their home. That's where home games are played. They're not played in Austin. They're not played in France. They're not played in... So my point is, and I'd have to look, to be fair, what other NBA teams do. So it's 4 now. Is it going to be 6 after that? How about 10 after that? What's to stop them from doing that and just expanding that footprint, as you call it, everywhere else? Well, I mean, look, they're an NBA franchise in San Antonio, Texas. Yeah. I get that you want to get some Austin money. I understand that. And we've gotten over that. And I defended them on the Austin deal. But, I mean, now you want to expand it even further than that? I just don't know how I feel about it. And, again, I'd have to be I'd have to look and see if this is done with other NBA franchises or not. But the Frostbank Center is the home arena of the San Antonio Spurs. It's not the Moody Center in Austin. It's not. And it's not Paris, France. It's San Antonio. And so I expect my home team to play their home games in the Frostbank Center.
1: With that, but you were okay with a couple of games up in Austin.
0: Yes.
1: And I hate to say it this way, but I think it's how I feel, so I'm going to be honest, and I imagine when they sucked, sure, have a couple games in Austin. 4 games to me isn't that grand of a deal, knowing that they leave for a month anyway during the rodeo road trip. International games, you think about an NFL team has to give up a home date to go play a game mm-hmm. internationally.
0: Yeah.
1: I don't know, 4, 5, when does it end? What is the, all right, no more, you know? And that would be a question for commissioner's court and the county judge currently, and then city council when they start playing at the Wemby Center. And will these games away from be in play when they do move into their new arena? I imagine once they get a shiny new arena, they're not going to look to play games elsewhere.
0: I would assume that's the case, too, and that will change things.
1: But right now, and again, we don't know where they're going in the following year, but to me, a minimal number, if I can count the games on one hand, I think I'm okay with this. If I've got to get 2 hands or more, then, all right, where really is your home? It's kind of like when you open up your Marriott app and it tells you how many hotel nights you've had.
0: Yeah.
1: You know where your house is, but you stay other places every now and then.
0: Well, that's a necessity. This is not a necessity. This is a voluntary thing that they want to do. And, again, I get it. I understand. The Austin thing, I understand. You want to get that Austin money. You've got some ownership in Austin. I get that, okay? And I think we all came to grips with a couple of games in Austin. I have no problem with that. But when you start now asking for more and taking this out, and again, I had no problem with France. I knew that was going to happen. But it's not only this year, it's next year. And then, I mean, what after that? Are we going 2 more every year? And that concerns me a little bit. I won't lie to you. Now, Gibbs, he is a season ticket holder, and he says that you only pay for the 37.
1: Okay.
0: So, that's fine. But again, I just if your home is San Antonio, Texas, you got to play home games in San Antonio, Texas. That's just kind of the way that I feel about it. So, what do you guys think about it? 656-3776-656 ESPN. If you've got an opinion one way or the other on that, we'd love to hear from you. We'd love to hear from you on the FIFA call today with Balogun being able to play tonight instead of being suspended for a game. He is still on probation, by the way. So he's not off scot-free.
1: For a year.
0: Double secret probation.
1: Well, it's not a secret. We all know about it.
0: Double secret probation.
1: Double secret.
0: Yeah. Look, if y'all want to comment on any of that stuff, you can go to our San Antonio Sports Star YouTube page and comment there. You can get Jason at Jason Minix on Twitter. I'm at Joe Reinagle 210. Or again, the old-fashioned way, 656-3776, 656-ESPN. I saw a tweet today that made my head explode.
1: Uh-oh.
0: I'll let you know what it said when we return. Here on The Blitz on 94.1 San Antonio Sports Star.
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1: 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Morning 6 to 10 on 94.1 San Antonio Sports Star. 100 models getting faded in a compound. Trying to
2: love me, but they never get a close down. Back here on the Blitz, 94.1 San Antonio Sports Star. Happy to have you along this Monday afternoon. Hope everybody had a great holiday weekend and nobody lost any fingers or toes or anything else. Hope you had a good time. I had a great weekend. How about you, Minnick?
3: A great weekend.
2: Yeah.
3: Good day. Saturday.
2: Saturday was fun.
3: Yesterday was slow. Needed.
2: Well, I'm glad you needed it. You know, it started out slow, and then there was stuff to do. What are you going to do? Wife wants to go somewhere and say, yes, dear.
3: Yes, dear.
2: Yes.
3: Yes, dear.
2: So we did. It was a fun day, though. Ran into some friends we hadn't seen in a while, and so it was a good day. Good holiday weekend. Hope everybody else had a great weekend as well. I did get to see the Thompson compound, though. That was my first trip to the Thompson compound.
3: That was your first time over to Rob's house?
2: Yeah.
3: Wow.
2: I didn't know I'm going to have to be strip searched to get in that place.
3: Well, look, I mean, you got a couple of gates you got to get
2: Rob
3: through.
2: By Rob himself.
3: Look, you saw that video of Josh Allen learning the golf.
2: Uh-huh.
3: AJ describing how much he wished he was the golf trainer, and Rob wanted to inspect you that way. How's your swing?
2: Well, yes. It's better now. Thank you.
3: Is it?
2: Nice.
3: Well, and then, you know, Rob's got 21 chickens.
2: He does. Learned all about chickens.
3: More than you ever
2: Saturday,
3: wanted to know.
2: Yes.
3: And, you know, it's weird when you go to, I don't know, a party and the parting gift is a carton of eggs. But it's not bad.
2: That's not bad at all. No, it was a lot of fun on Saturday. Had a good time. Hope everybody else did as well. I'm going through Twitter today, Minix, just like I usually do. Uh-huh. I mean, you know, looking for stuff. And I know that you and Pledge don't think this guy is real. I don't know whether he is or not. His name is Dove Kleiman or whatever, @NFL_Dove Kleiman.
3: Yeah, yeah.
2: He starts off his tweet by saying, heartbreaking. LeBron and Bronny James' odds of playing together next season have tanked.
4: Bronny has earned it.
2: On Polymarket. And so
3: What's wrong with that tweet?
2: I tweet him back going, what is heartbreaking about this? I mean, is anybody really heartbroken that LeBron and Bronny might not be on the same team next year?
3: Well, maybe.
2: Does that break your heart?
3: It's possible.
2: Does it break your heart, Minix?
3: No.
2: No. Heartbreaking. What the hell is heartbreaking about that?
3: The father-son story. The father-son story.
2: It happened. It's over. So this guy, he goes on to say Bronny will likely lead a new team overseas.
3: His money got guaranteed by the Lakers.
2: Which is where he should have been to begin with.
3: Well, but again.
2: Oh, my God.
4: Bronny has earned it.
3: His dad.
2: Heartbreaking.
3: Forced the franchise to draft him in the second round.
2: Heartbreaking.
3: Why does that bother you?
2: It bothers that.
3: Why does it bother you?
2: Because I don't
3: you?
2: Understand it.
3: Why do you let it bother you?
2: Is anybody's heart broken?
3: Well.
2: That LeBron and Bronny won't be playing together next season?
3: Well, maybe Mama James. Because now she's got to figure out, you know, which game to keep an eye on. When they were at the same place, you check the location of one, you know where everybody is. Maybe Bronny's got to move out, get his own place. Right?
2: Wow.
3: Well.
2: Got to move out of the mansion.
3: Well,
2: huh?
3: I mean, they, you know, at least, you know, off the property.
2: Uh-huh.
3: I mean,
2: uh-huh.
3: You say that.
2: I saw that and I'm like,
3: now, is it really because it's heartbreaking or because it's Bronny and LeBron?
2: If it would have just said the odds of them playing together this year, I was going, okay. But when you started out and it says heartbreaking, and I'm like, what the hell is heartbreaking about this?
3: Well, again, though, if it were another player and his son, you wouldn't give a damn. It's LeBron and Bronny.
2: I don't think nobody would start off a tweet saying heartbreaking.
3: Did it make you read the tweet? Then he did his job.
2: Oh, I guess. I mean,
3: did you retweet him?
2: I did.
3: Then he did his job.
2: I said, "What is
3: heartbreaking about this?" Are we talking about it on the air?
2: Jeez.
3: That's why he used the term heartbreaking.
2: Well,
4: Ronnie has earned it.
2: If you want to send out a tweet to let everybody know what a jackass you are, you did it.
3: But this guy's got a Twitter reputation of being that, stealing other people's work. People wonder if he's real or who is behind the keyboard there, and you go from there. So it's it is heartbreaking. Dude, have a heart.
2: It's heartbreaking.
3: Have a heart.
2: Yes, I'm going to go home and cry tonight.
3: Well, I mean, you don't have to cry.
2: I'm going
3: to
2: cry. Well, when my heart's broken, Minix, typically I cry.
3: You know what? If you would have made a bet sooner rather than later, maybe you would be heartbroken.
2: Heartbreaking.
3: If you spent money on that.
2: I'm just saying, it just rubbed me the wrong way. Pissed me off.
3: The Tin Man? Isn't the Tin Man with the guy without the heart?
2: Yeah, he's got no heart. Yeah,
3: Ryan Eagle's the Tin Man.
2: Yes,
3: you have
2: that's
3: no
2: me.
3: Heart.
2: Uh huh. And you got to oil me when I get out of bed so I don't squeak.
3: Nobody wants to oil you.
2: This is all true.
3: Nobody wants to oil you.
2: Well, luckily I have a wife that does, so that's good. Yeah, the oil
3: gets
2: can's
3: all
2: right there,
3: lubed up, ready to go.
2: I say, honey, right here, squirt there, squirt here, right here.
3: Whoa.
2: Perfect. I'm done.
3: Score here. Joked up, huh?
2: I'm telling you, yes.
3: You realize what you just said.
5: Where?
3: Well, what?
2: Oh, that's the mattress in it.
5: Where?
2: No, I sound like a box of Rice Krispies when I get out of the bed in the morning. All of those kinds of things, man. Snap, crackle, and pop.
3: Man, I tell you, our sound effects library budget is ridiculously small, but this is...
2: Yeah, well, I
3: get
2: do what
3: the
2: I
3: boss
2: can.
3: To actually spend some money.
2: Do what I can.
3: Holy cow.
2: Oh, my gosh.
3: WD-40?
2: Yes.
3: Okay,
2: all of the above, yes, yes, yes.
3: Just trying to clarify the kind of oil out there because, you know, some of our listeners might take that and think that you're talking about something else.
2: Well, you never know. Did he?
3: Wow.
2: Did you see, speaking of that, the Ye concert?
3: Dude, I saw a lot of videos from that concert.
2: The most attended concert? I don't know if they said San Antonio history or not, but it was huge.
3: I don't know. If you went to the concert Saturday, 210-656-ESPN, 656-3776, the stage setup looked incredible. Dude put a globe in there and was way up, which made me wonder if you spent a lot of money on floor seats and then you realize you got to look straight up. But the whole show looked incredible, packed.
2: The attendance was off the chart, apparently.
3: Yeah. I don't know if it was the most ever. I didn't see that, but it looked incredible. All of it. And I hope everybody there had a good time. I mean,
2: it looked like they did.
3: It looked fun. I know
2: De'Aaron Fox was there.
3: Yeah, so was Dylan Harper.
2: Dylan Harper was there.
3: I saw
2: a
3: picture with him backstage. Our good friend AD from Texas Cheer Liquor. He had some stories up that were the ones where AD wasn't singing were far better than the ones where he was singing. You know, if you're going to video the concert, which I'm okay with, I know some people hate it. I'm cool with that. Just, I don't need to see karaoke night when the guy you're spending money on is there. But also, it tells me the kind of good time that you were having.
2: Now, according to AI, Kanye West, or Ye, his concert broke records as one of the highest attended musical events in Alamo Dome history. It says 60,000, but that doesn't seem like it would set records. Drew over, 50,000 attendees for the event, with some city estimates saying 60,000. The performance generated an estimated $9 million in ticket sales. Wow.
3: Okay.
2: How about that?
3: Now, quick Google search. The most ever event was 76,483 during the Spurs NBA Championship celebration in 1999. All right. For basketball, 68,323 January 13th when the Spurs played the Warriors and set the single game attendance record. Okay. Concert, 73,086 in 2013 for a George Strait concert.
2: All right.
3: Football was 66,166 for an allowable matchup between the Longhorns and Hawkeyes, Iowa, in 2006. 64,369 fans attended a soccer game. No details on that. And 40,569 for a baseball game.
2: Soccer game, huh? There must not have been very many people there.
3: 64,000?
2: Oh, I thought there was no details.
3: Well, no, it doesn't tell me when the game was or who was playing.
2: Gotcha. Okay, all right.
3: It doesn't say it for baseball either, but we know it had to be the Rangers and Astros during one of those, whatever they called them, big league weekends that we used to get. But, I mean, to go to a concert, I mean, for 61,000, especially with that stage set up. Now, you think about a lot of concerts, you know, you get basically from the end zone, back of the end zone to about the 20-yard line for most stage setups. So you lose that back end of the horseshoe. But when you do, I don't know what the proper term is for the Alamo Dome, but in the round, where the stage is in the middle and you can use every seat all the way around, you're going to end up with a lot more people. You know, it's what Metallica's been doing on this M72 tour that's been going on now for years, is they're in these giant stadiums, but the stage, it looks like a little racetrack in the middle of it, and so they're not cutting off almost a third of the building for a big stage setup with all the huge video walls.
2: Well,
3: but that
2: cool.
3: Globe thing looked awesome.
2: Well, it looked like everybody had a lot of fun, so that's good. But again, yeah, a couple of Spurs there, which was cool. At least the ones that made themselves visible.
3: Yep.
2: Well, De'Aaron looked pretty sharp, man. It cleans up well.
3: It cleans up well.
2: It does.
3: Well, I mean, look, I know, and again, just based on what I saw on social media, it was a fashion show for a lot of people.
2: Oh, I'm sure.
3: Yes.
2: Yeah.
3: Yeah. Ryan Eagle, your head would have been on a swivel.
2: I'm sure it would have been.
3: Yeah.
2: And I'm sure there were a lot of guys there that their head was on a swivel.
3: Say shiny.
2: Yes. I'm sure that's the case. Are you kidding me?
3: Yes.
2: Look, I'm glad it happened. I'm glad the mayor didn't have anything to say about it and get it canceled. I mean, can you imagine how much money the city made off of this thing?
3: Well, that was the one thing. I forget the exact number. But the number of tickets that were bought from people with zip codes not in the state of Texas and outside of Bexar County, because you realize there's a hotel nights, a lot of meals downtown,
2: and
3: all over the place. So I'm glad the mayor didn't get her way. And the reality is, you could probably find something with most of these performers that you just disagree with, and that's not a reason to cancel a concert.
2: No, because you let people decide. If they want to go, they should have every right to go. If you don't want to go, you don't go.
3: Yep.
2: So, you know, that's the way that it should be. It says America.
3: That's it.
2: After all.
3: That's it.
2: So, hey, I'm glad everybody had a good time, but we'd like to hear from you. If you went to that concert, it'd be nice to see what it was all about. I was not there.
3: No.
2: It's the way it goes. Rui Hachimura, changing teams in L.A.
3: But he's staying in L.A.
2: Yes.
3: And when you see the contract, 2 years, $28 million, you go, well, wait a minute. That's less than Tobias Harris by a couple million. But even the ESPN article from Shams, 2 year, $28 million to stay with the Clippers or to stay in L.A. and sign with the Clippers, his preferred spot, his desired location to stay in Los Angeles, turned down offers from Golden State, Minnesota, Brooklyn, and San Antonio because he wanted to remain in Los Angeles.
2: Well, and I get that, I suppose. I mean, you don't have to move houses now. You're staying right there. And that had to be it. I mean, he was just, I mean, the news on him was so up and down. And so I guess that was a deal. It was like, hey, I'm staying in L.A. If you can make that happen, make it happen. So anyway, he stays here. And DeMar DeRozan just got released. So he is going to be a free agent as soon as he clears waivers. And I would assume a team on the a contender could use a veteran guy like DeMar DeRozan. Good guy, good basketball player. And I loved him when he was here. He was fantastic.
3: At this point in his career, you know he's going to try to go somewhere that gives him an opportunity to win a ring. Although, where...

0: we'll see. I mean, because he's another L.A. kind of guy, likes being out there in California. But he's one of those, he doesn't have to sign right away. Let everybody's rosters get filled. So it almost feels like what LeBron's doing. Let's see how all these get put together, and then I'm going to make a decision. Because LeBron doesn't seem to be in any rush to make a decision. And with a salary demand of that minimum, nobody has to wait on LeBron James. And the fact that his agent did that whole podcast with the whiteboard, I thought was really cool because he went into way more detail than you would typically hear. You know, Dallas is a possibility, not because they can win a ring, but, man, you got the oil money, golf courses. That's important to him at his age.
1: Oh, yeah.
0: And, I don't know, the casino business, right? Like, there's a lot more than just basketball in the mind of LeBron James right now.
1: I would think so, too. I mean, and he's got to be chasing one more ring, doesn't he,
0: at least? Yeah, and the Knicks, apparently not, because they just won. He said if the Knicks didn't win, no question, he'd be going to New York. But they just won, and Jalen Brunson would have to pick up the phone and actually call him. And even then, no guarantee that he would go to New York.
1: Ego, ego, ego. That's all that is.
0: Uh-huh.
1: Because if you don't win again and LeBron's there, well, obviously it's his fault.
0: Well, you know what? Rich Paul talked about that. He carries a lot more weight than everybody else, and he is spot on with that.
1: Well, I'm just saying. That's exactly right. And so that's all ego. He doesn't want to go there and take the chance of them not winning again because it'll be his fault and a stain on his resume. Poor LeBron. I feel sorry for him. It's heartbreaking to hear these stories about LeBron.
0: And he's got to go without his son.
1: Heartbreaking.
0: Uh-huh. Do you know what I didn't hear from his agent on that whiteboard? None of them included, will it be a package deal with his son?
1: But, if you were an NBA owner, would you package that?
2: Bronny has earned it.
1: No, is the answer you're looking for.
0: Spain and Portugal are 0-0 at halftime.
1: Oh, they are, huh?
0: Yeah.
1: All right. This would be a pretty good game. It's too bad we're working.
0: You haven't been watching?
1: Well, every now and then. Uh-huh. Yeah, every now and then I have. That's a Jerry World, huh?
0: It
1: Look
0: is.
1: Look at that.
0: Yeah.
1: Wow.
0: Yeah, it's been there this all day.
1: How about that?
0: Yeah.
1: Looks good.
0: Do you only recognize Jerry World when you see the sign Dallas?
1: Well, I mean, I just glanced up and the sign was there. Okay. So it was good.
0: Soccer experts.
1: Yes, that's us.
0: Yes.
1: No doubt about it.
0: We're a soccer country now.
1: You know what, Minix? We had a proud moment, I would say, you and I, right before the show. I was very proud because we knew something that apparently AI does not, or people looking at AI want to know.
0: Oh, good Lord.
1: But we already knew.
0: This is how you're teasing this
1: We
0: article?
1: Already knew it was the answer.
0: Yeah.
1: We knew from experience. We'll let you know what we're talking about. We continue here on the Blitz. 94.1 San Antonio Sports Star.
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7: World Cup action tonight. The U.S. men's national team taking on Belgium. Of course, the good news, Flo Balogun, who got the red card in the 64th minute of their last game, had his suspension overturned, you might say, turned into a one-year probation, meaning he will play tonight against Belgium. Well, the Spurs Summer League has not started off too good. They're 0-2 out in San Francisco. They finish up tonight. They'll take on the Lakers at 6:30.
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7: On a Monday, hope everybody had a great holiday weekend celebrating good old U.S. of A, 250 years old. She looks fantastic. We had a great weekend. I'm Joe Reinagle. He's Jason Minix. This is The Blitz on 94.1 San Antonio Sports Star.
8: And we've got Monday Night Football tonight on Fox right now. They're showing the skyline of Seattle. You get the Space Needle. Now look inside the stadium as you get ready for this huge soccer game. And I'm thinking this has got to be the biggest game in Team USA history, right?
7: Well, maybe.
8: I mean, I was reminded that they've gone farther, but it feels like the attention that this team is getting is greater than it has in the past. You know, the viewership so far for Team USA games is so much better than what Fox expected, and that's before you add in the numbers from the Spanish language televisions. I mean, it's incredible. Just going off what you see on Twitter from like Fox PR people, more people are watching this than a football playoff game, an NFL playoff game. And that's surprising.
7: Well, yeah, it is. But look, it's one of those events that comes around every now and then. And I think people get excited about it. They, they want to see it. The fact that Team USA is playing well and has gotten as far as they have gotten, I think helps out interest, certainly here in the United States, for sure. And so all of those things, and if they win tonight, I mean, my goodness, can you imagine the excitement now? You go from, what are they, in the final 16 to the Elite Eight?
8: Quarterfinals? I think they call it quarterfinals.
7: Is that what they call it?
8: I'm a soccer expert. Then the semifinal. And that semifinal game will be played in Dallas on Tuesday the 14th. What I don't get about soccer, even though I'm a soccer expert, all these games coming up are all going to be in the afternoon. Like, tonight is the last 7 o'clock or 8 o'clock game. I know tonight starts at 7, but, you know, from here on out, all these huge games, as we get closer to the final, they're all afternoon games.
7: Which is kind of crazy, isn't
8: now,
7: it?
8: Now, is that because it's better for the home countries?
7: Well, I don't know. They did again. England, their prime minister tried to change the time of that game, and he would have none of it, and made a phone call to FIFA, which I didn't think was allowed. I thought it's only corrupt politicians did that.
8: Well,
7: however,
8: it's FIFA that's corrupt. The politicians are going to do what they're going to do.
7: I got you. I text my buddy from England.
8: Uh-huh.
7: I said, dude, that game doesn't start till 2 a.m. where you're at.
8: Uh-huh.
7: And he was like, yeah. I took a nap today. So they were all up in big parties in England for that. And it's a hell of a game. It was a hell of a game last night. 3-2, England wins. I was pulling for Mexico. I won't lie to you. But, it was a hell of a game.
8: Add a little bit. And the red card that you saw last night,
7: yep.
8: FIFA's already said, nah.
7: Yeah, that's already
8: That
7: already
8: red done. Card's yeah. been suspended.
7: Yeah, that's called CYA.
8: For a World Cup with an actual soccer expert, our soccer expert, Katie Goodman, will
7: yes.
8: be in at studio in about 30 minutes or so from right now. In the meantime, we do have a poll on our YouTube page, which you can access through sasportstar.com. Did FIFA make the right call on the red card decision? Right now, it's only 57-43, yes.
7: Kind of surprised by that, but okay.
8: I think there are a lot of people that feel a little bit like I do, like I'm excited he's available to play, but it just doesn't feel right because it feels, yeah. Although I saw the FIFA statement and they said it's independent, so who am I to argue?
7: Well, sure, it's independent.
8: Yeah.
7: Yeah.
8: That's what it said.
7: Yeah, well, that's what it said. All
8: I
7: right.
8: mean, president can call, but that was done independently.
7: Yes.
8: I don't know.
7: Of course.
8: We'll get more into it coming up. Right now, though, let's do the Headline Blitz.
6: This is Jason and Joe's Headline Blitz. 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Two guys, two opinions, never enough time.
8: You know, was it down in New Orleans at Super Bowl Radio Row?
7: Is that where it was? Might have been, yeah.
8: I think so. Joe and I had the honor.
7: The distinct pleasure.
8: Pleasure.
7: Yes.
8: Of interviewing Paige Speronic. Now, we saw her bouncing around Radio Row for a couple of days.
7: Yes.
8: Right?
7: Uh-huh.
8: We can confirm everything that you think about Paige in real life is accurate.
7: Because she doesn't hide these things.
8: No. Her moneymakers are on display.
7: Yeah, they are.
8: They're
7: 24/7.
8: Yeah, I mean, they're there. Well, she posts a lot of content. If
7: yes.
8: you don't know, she's a golf instructor.
7: Uh-huh.
8: And she had a post for the 4th of July, very patriotic post. And one of the commenters suggested that... Well, they're not real, that it was AI.
7: What, her boobs?
8: Person said, quote, Paige, you're better than AI, still great cans.
7: Better than AI?
8: She responded, not AI. This image was from my 2026 calendar. We shot it in studio, and then the graphic designer made the background. Good enough, move on. She's confirming that was not an AI image.
7: Well, and anybody that's seen her in person knows it's not AI.
8: Yes.
7: So, we saw that story. We're like,
8: yeah.
7: What a fool.
8: Yeah, exactly.
7: Dude, don't fall for that
8: now,
7: stuff.
8: Now, was he thinking the background is AI or that AI gave her bigger boobs?
7: I don't know.
8: Or a smaller bikini. Either way, but what you're seeing in those photos is what we saw in New Orleans.
7: Wow. Yeah. So,
8: no beads involved.
7: Yeah. No AI involved at all. None whatsoever.
8: None.
7: And very descriptive there, Minix, bouncing around Radio Row. That's accurate. Spot on. Mm. Accurate. Yeah.
8: Mm-hmm.
7: Mm-hmm.
8: Good news is apparently she has a calendar.
7: Do you have one?
8: No.
7: Now, is it for this year?
8: I have no, she said 2026 calendar.
7: Oh, well, there you go.
8: Would you read instead of just looking at the pictures? There was a whole article there.
7: There was?
8: Words on a page, uh-huh. Ryan Eagle.
7: I just, would you buy a calendar in July? Start over.
8: No.
7: You'd be a half a year behind in 27.
8: Would you buy a Paige Spronic calendar?
7: No, because it probably wouldn't stay in my house long.
8: Well, we got an office.
7: I do.
8: We got a studio.
7: Huh. Wait, that would look pretty good, like right here, huh?
8: I mean, sure.
7: Cover up Clinton and friends?
8: Well, I mean, we're going to replace that with the Golic soon. Okay. Anybody tell the boss we can finally replace the sign? You know, because when ESPN decided to move on from Clinton Yates, we were like, well, we can't get a new sign made because we don't know what's going to replace Clinton Yates from ESPN. And so Pledge just put tape over it. But now we can, although knowing this place, we'll just get a piece of tape and write in the Golics and not get a new sign.
7: I'm glad they're coming back, father and son duo.
8: Yeah.
7: And so it's not heartbreaking anymore.
8: Not heartbreaking.
7: That they split up for a while.
8: Yeah, why don't you give Golic Jr. any crap for not being able to get a job without his dad?
7: Yeah, you know, it's kind of like Collinsworth and his kid.
8: Yeah.
7: You know, it's heartbreaking when they're not together.
8: But see, it's funny, though.
7: Heartbreaking.
8: You give LeBron and Bronny crap, and you give Collinsworth crap, but not the Golics.
7: I haven't thought about the Golics in about, I don't know, 10 years?
8: Oh, stop. Hadn't been that long.
7: Well, it's been a while.
8: It hadn't been that long.
7: Hadn't thought about the Golics.
8: Because Golic is great.
7: Senior. Yeah, well, sure.
8: Junior's not bad either, but you know, I know Senior pretty well.
7: I don't know if I've ever listened to the Golic family.
8: You have.
7: Now, Mike and Mike, I used to listen to. That was a good show.
8: Sure.
7: That was a really good show.
8: It's greeny. But that's why they're calling this the Golics. They can't call it Mike and Mike.
7: No, you can't. Is he Mike Jr.?
8: Yes.
7: I didn't know that.
8: Good Lord.
7: Dude. How am I supposed to know of the history of the Golic family?
8: Well, because Mike Golic Jr. has, A, been on this show many times.
7: Okay.
8: You've interviewed him many times.
7: I have not done his family tree.
8: I don't know that you need to know the family tree.
7: Mike Golic. Well, good for him.
8: I know this is going to blow you away. You've had beers with Mike Golic Jr.
7: We didn't talk about him being a junior. I just called him Mikey. Mike.
8: No, you...
7: Yes, we have. Yes, we have. Now, Senior, he's still a skinny dude. He lost a lot of weight.
8: Yeah, yeah. Hey, that was a long time ago.
7: Yeah, it was.
8: Yeah.
7: Was he put it back on?
8: No.
7: All right.
8: No. But that's not breaking news that Mike Golic lost weight.
7: It'll be good to have him back on the air.
8: It will be.
7: It will be good.
8: I like Mike Golic.
7: Yeah. I might have to become an Arizona Cardinal fan. Did you see that?
8: I mean... Is this worthy of becoming a fan?
7: Well, I don't know. I mean, I thought it was kind of nice. Do you think Jerry would do that?
8: No. Well, I mean, no.
7: He might.
8: Here's the thing. You got to understand Bidwell, right? Now, there is a story. A woman wanted to book her hotel for her day of wedding. I guess you get a fancy suite. You've had a bunch of weddings that you've had to pay for. So they get a hotel room to get ready in?
7: Uh-huh.
8: But that's not the hotel room that they go to have. It's just to get ready, right?
7: Yes.
8: And generally it's a suite because you've got all the bridesmaids. Everybody's in there doing their hair and their makeup and, I don't know, getting ready for the wedding. Well, the dream destination for this bride, the hotel was booked because the Arizona Cardinals have it. So she sent a email hoping that it would get to the coach, thinking the fancy suite was for the head coach. And the owner of the Cardinals... saw this and said, no, it's actually for me. And he sent a very lovely video message back to the bride-to-be.
7: It was very nice. He gave up his suite.
8: It is. Apparently we're not playing that? No, apparently not. Because, you know, Pledge hates the Cardinals, so screw this guy.
7: Is that what it is?
8: Well, apparently.
7: I just want to give the guy a little credit.
8: Well, but again, though, you understand what a cheap owner he is. He's probably thinking he doesn't have to pay for the suite now. He didn't say, I'll pay for the suite and that make it available to you. He said, it's available for you to book. I'll tell him I don't want it.
7: Wow.
8: Yeah.
7: Now, that would be a wiener move.
8: Well, see.
7: Yeah.
8: Oh, you thought he was buying her the suite?
7: Yes.
8: He didn't say that.
7: Well,
8: I would love to be able to hear him say it again right now, but apparently we're not.
7: Well,
8: it was clearly like it's going to be available. I'll let the hotel know that you can book it.
7: Wow.
8: Yeah.
7: It's probably not cheap.
8: No. Well, but it's her wedding. She ain't paying for
7: it. Big fancy suite.
8: Her dad is.
7: Yeah, well.
8: Yeah.
7: Well, good for her. Well, I'm not a Cardinal fan now. I thought there was something better to that story than all of that.
8: Again, words on a page.
7: Again, Katie Goodman's going to join us here about 3:35 in studio to talk some World Cup soccer. Portugal and Spain still battling in a 0-0 tie into the second half. We're in the 51st
8: minute.
7: Do we
8: actually call it 0-0?
7: I have no idea.
8: I thought it was 1-0 or 2-0. Now it's still scoreless.
7: One little nil, little two, little nils.
8: What?
7: I thought you were singing a kid's song there.
8: You're saying
7: one
8: it's
7: little
8: nil,
7: two little nils, three little nils.
8: What are they got to be little nils?
7: I don't know. Why not? Because it's a zero. They're little.
8: Well, they're nothing, which is why we call it nothing, nothing.
7: Well, I agree with that.
8: Why do soccer countries call it? And we're a soccer country now with corruption and everything.
7: I am trying to get into the soccer terminology.
8: Are you?
7: So if it's nil-nil on the pitch, this match is tied. Yeah, I'm getting into all that terminology, Minix.
8: Mm-hmm.
7: Yeah.
8: Mm-hmm.
7: How about a game I know something about we want to send you to? San Antonio Gunslingers.
8: Oh, yeah.
7: Doing a family four-pack to this weekend's home game.
8: Nice.
7: Against the Orlando Pirates. 4:00 kickoff this Saturday in Freeman Coliseum. You can enjoy the high-flying, fast-paced, hard-hitting indoor football in Freeman Coliseum. Caller number
8: 9.
7: You get a family four-pack to go see the San Antonio Gunslingers this Saturday. 656-3776, 656-ESPN. Good luck. Caller number 9. 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
11: you almost have
10: two,
11: a full coin. That's
10: almost,
11: bad.
10: Yeah.
12: 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And the reason he said that he doesn't give his wife the password is because... He doesn't want her next husband to have access.
11: That's what I'm saying. You don't want her to think about that it's worth more. 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
12: That just seems like such a petty thing to think about. 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
6: 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It's halftime in Arlington, Texas. All tied. Portugal 0 and Spain 0. Portugal seeking its 4th all-time quarterfinal appearance, its 2nd in a row. Spain seeking its 7th quarterfinal and 1st since its lone World Cup win in 2010. Winner of this match gets the winner of tonight's match. It's the USA versus Belgium, 8 p.m. Eastern in Seattle. U.S. star striker Flo Balogun, he will play after his red card was suspended yesterday. Today marks the 8th all-time meeting between the U.S. and Belgium. Belgium leads 6 wins, 1 loss, and no draws. The only U.S. win in the series in the first edition of the World Cup back in 1930. I'm Phil Constantino, Westwood One Sports.
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12: 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Getting into the jams here on a mellow Monday. We'll be giving away a $50 gift card to Mellow Mushroom sometime during this broadcast today. So be sure and stay tuned for that for sure. We've also got some tickets to give away for Striper. It'll be at the Aztec Theater July 19th. So we'll get those tickets as well. We got a lot to give away today, Minix. I'm Joe. He's Jason.
13: Cool.
12: That's awesome.
13: That's
12: it. It's one of those good days.
13: Striper on a Sunday night.
12: Oh, there you go. Well, see, July 19th is a big day for me, so I won't be able to see Striper.
13: Wait.
12: Going into

0: the RCW Hall of Fame on July 19th.
1: That's
0: so
1: right.
0: Yeah, so you know, I'm gearing up for that.
1: You getting your speech ready?
0: Sure, I got it ready.
1: Your tuxedo?
0: And I'm not sure tuxedo is appropriate, but
1: what do you mean?
0: Well, it's wrestling. You wear a tuxedo?
1: Well, you're not going to wear a Speedo.
0: I'm not wearing a Speedo. Never did. Never did. Dude, let me tell you something. Speaking of that. So, my brother and I, we switched gyms.
1: So you did? You got rid of Ray?
0: Well, I didn't, you know, Ray.
1: You and Ray got divorced?
0: I miss Ray, and I still got to go back and talk to Ray. But, so, outside, they've got a, like, sand volleyball courts out there.
1: Okay.
0: So, I pull up there, and I think it was Friday morning, and there's these dudes out there in Speedos playing volleyball, but with their feet.
1: What?
0: Yeah. It's
1: wait.
0: Foot volleyball. You can only do it with your feet.
1: And why are you wearing a Speedo?
0: I have no clue why they were doing that. But
1: for somebody like you that has a foot fetish, were you all in on this?
0: No, dude. I was not all in on this.
2: Joe's toes.
1: Did you go play?
0: No. First of all, I've never heard of this game, foot volleyball. I'm sure people that are listening may have heard of this thing. But I don't understand the Speedo. I don't get it. I don't get it.
1: There's too many stories here. Too many questions.
0: Uh-huh.
1: First off, how many people were out there playing?
0: I think there were six.
1: And all in Speedos? Was it like a uniform?
0: No.
1: It was like you're playing a pickup basketball game.
0: Well, one dude actually had a shirt on that said Foot Volleyball League or whatever it is. So I don't know if it was a league game or if they were practicing or what the hell they were doing. But it was the craziest damn thing. So, I don't know. You said Speedo. That just kind of clicked. I just saw that. Didn't want to. Look, I'm sorry. I don't, unless you are just buff as hell, don't wear a Speedo.
1: Don't body shame people, Joe.
0: Just don't do
1: it. Why are you body shaming
0: people? I'm not body shaming anybody. I'm just saying, don't do it. Or unless you're well endowed,
1: but
0: maybe that's the only way.
1: But if it's the uniform, it's the uniform. I mean, what do you tell swimmers?
0: Well, I mean, that's a uniform that they have to
1: wear.
0: Well,
1: I mean, how do you know in foot volleyball? Is there a name for this footy ball?
0: I'll have to look. And I didn't even think about it again until you brought up Speedos.
1: Really? It sounds like you've been obsessing about this. You've been thinking about it a long time.
0: You show
1: up at the gym and there's
0: six guys
1: out there in their Speedos.
0: Well, I have to walk right by them. I mean, the volleyball court's there by the parking lot. So I had to walk and I'm going, what are these dudes doing? And I didn't know they were doing it with their feet. My brother told me that. I said, you see those dudes in Speedos out there playing volleyball? He goes, yeah, they're doing it with their feet.
1: Did it make you want to work out? Were they in good shape?
0: No.
1: Huh.
0: No. No, not at all.
1: So it's called foot volley.
0: Foot volley.
1: Is it a league? Reinaga wants to join.
0: No, I couldn't join. Are you kidding me?
1: You got a foot fetish and a fetish with Speedos.
0: I mean, this seems right
1: up your alley.
0: I don't want to mess up my feet. All right? I have beautiful feet. May have a second career at some point in time with the feet. And I want to make sure that they're fine.
1: Yeah, but think about the endorsement money you could make as a pledge. Why'd you erase it? What's it called? Foot volley?
0: Foot volley. It was the craziest damn thing. So, you know.
1: And you can't wear regular shorts for this?
0: Well, I'm sure you can.
1: So they choose to be out there in their underwear?
0: Yes. I wish they would put on underwear. It'd be a hell of a lot better than the Speedo they're wearing. Yeah, hey, fellas, boxers are good. Even for those dudes, shirts are should be mandatory.
1: Wow, so they were shirtless?
0: Yeah, well, some of them were
1: playing shirts and skins.
0: No, you don't have to do that in volleyball because you're on one side of the net or the other.
1: I mean, if some were wearing shirts and some weren't, maybe they rotate players every now and then.
0: I really don't care, and I don't want to know about it necessarily.
1: Yeah, but you brought it up, so now we've got questions.
0: Well, I've got questions too. I have no idea. Is there a professional foot volley person out there somewhere that can answer all these questions?
1: Is that actually a pro thing or just a good hobby? It's like playing pickleball, although pickleball is now a professional thing.
0: Now, it's probably like, you know, a softball league or something. But to do that with your feet, think about it. And I guess...
1: Well, it's hacky sack.
0: Well, they're getting into it now.
1: Did you play hacky sack when you were a kid?
0: I actually did.
1: Yeah.
0: Yeah.
1: So it's almost like hacky sack.
0: Maybe that's it. I don't know.
1: I mean, how much of it... But say, like Matt Miller is now minus an arm. If he were a volleyball player, he's going to have to learn how to play with his feet. Is it an advantage there? I mean, what do you do? I mean, and why'd you fire Ray?
0: Why'd you divorce Ray
1: and change gyms?
0: It's a long story. Obviously. I'll get into it. But I love Ray. I love all the people over there. We just been there for 6 years. We decided to go somewhere else. It's more of a...
1: You decided or your brother decided?
0: Well, we both did.
1: Your brother decided.
0: Well, no. I mean...
1: You can't go to the gym without your brother.
0: I could have stayed there.
1: No, but you can't go to the gym without your brother.
0: This is more of how my brother describes it as a meathead gym. There's some big boys there with a lot of muscles.
1: At the new place?
0: Yeah.
1: Well, your brother fits in. What are you doing there?
0: Well, I'm trying to fit in. Motivates me. You know what I mean?
1: That motivates you?
0: Dude, let me tell you
1: something. Your brother's been your brother for your whole life. If you haven't been motivated by, what do you call it, meathead?
0: Meathead. Those are his words, not mine.
1: If you didn't know your brother, you would look at him and say he's a meathead.
0: No.
1: Yeah.
0: Up against some of the dudes that are in this gym, he looks like one of them skinny kids that kick sand in his face.
1: Nah.
0: I'm telling you.
1: And he wanted to join that?
0: He did.
1: So Brian Eagle's brother is my neighbor, and you see him walking his dog, and he's, I don't know, how tall is Randy? About 6'5"?
0: 6'5".
1: 6'5", meathead. And he always wears tank tops and little shorts and has a little nothing dog that he's walking. It's pretty funny. That dude and his dog don't match.
0: Uh-huh. Uh-huh.
1: Meathead.
0: What's that dog's name? Frank? I don't know. Fred? I'm trying to think. It's got a human name. It's Frank or Fred or...
1: Well, your dog's name is...
0: Marley.
1: Uh-huh. Is that that's a human name.
0: That's not a human name, is it? Marley? You know anybody named Marley?
1: Bob Marley?
0: Well, Bob Marley.
1: The movie Marley and Me? Hell, my dog's name is Daisy.
0: Daisy?
1: Well, I didn't name the dog.
0: Well, that's a human name.
1: Yeah.
0: Daisy. Although I don't know any Daisies. Do you?
1: Duke?
0: Well, on TV, sure. Duke. Wow. Way to get some sense into this room, all right?
1: What?
0: Katie Goodman, our soccer expert, is going to join us next here on The Blitz, a 94.1 San Antonio Sports Star.
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0: Take me home to the place. Kind of catchy, isn't it? I belong. Kind of the theme song for Team USA. Yes, it has. By the way, Portugal and Spain, as we go into the 73rd minute, still nil-nil. Is it nil-nil, Katie, nil-nil. Or is it nothing-nothing?
8: It's nil-nil.
1: Do you nil-nil. Say nil-nil or just scoreless?
8: It just depends on what rolls off the tongue the best at the time.
1: Does nil-nil ever roll off the tongue?
8: Yeah, no. It does.
0: It does?
8: Yeah, nil-nil at the half, and we'll see when we get back.
0: Nil-nil.
8: Yeah, or scoreless at the half. I don't know. It's just, to me, it's tomato-tomato. But that Country Road song is stuck in my head, you guys. I can't do anything. I'm, like, washing the dishes, singing it. I'm doing my laundry.
0: Who came up with that song?
8: Actually, each team gets 3 asks, like, three different songs that they would like to be their song, and 2 of them were taken by England or something like that. And then it was Country Road and I think Living on a Prayer were the 2 options. And some executive at FIFA said, let's do Country Road. And I'm kind of glad they did.
0: Wow.
8: I really prefer that one too.
0: Well, the coach seems to like it too.
8: Yeah, yeah. They all like country. That's so funny to me because you don't really see that as like a predominant like genre of music in soccer. Yeah. Hmm. So that was pretty
1: cool. What do you think that Viking dude from Norway listens to?
8: Well, have you seen lately? He went and put on a cowboy hat and cowboy boots up in
0: country,
8: Dallas.
0: Yeah.
8: Yeah, so he might be a country fan
0: Be.
8: But I highly doubt he was before this.
0: True. You know, I like that guy, though, because he's just kind of like, I'm the man. Everybody knows it. Get out of my way.
1: What's his shirt say? Kiss my Dallas?
0: Yeah, right?
8: Yeah.
1: That was, I mean, there you go.
8: He's quickly become like one of the favorite players here for like Americans, like learning about these new players. And I think it's because his TikTok, he has a lot of like goofy stuff on there. He's really unserious, but yet on the field, he's just like a boss. And
0: he's definitely their best player. Yeah, for sure.
8: Hands down.
0: Yeah.
8: Night and day difference without him.
1: All right. Interesting. Katie Goodman, our soccer expert. How should we feel about this FIFA decision? And I'll say this. I'm excited the dude gets play, and they write it wrong because I thought it was a BS red card to begin with, but how we got here feels wrong.
8: Yeah. Well, it feels like we're now a soccer country.
1: We are, because we got some corruption
8: involved. Yes. I'm kind of like, guys, we made it.
1: What do you figure?
8: We did it.
1: You think it took, what, $5 million?
8: Yeah.
1: A bribe? How much was the bribe?
8: It had to have been, because think about it. Imagine, you know, they bring it up, okay, we're going to reverse this red card, and you guys all have to be on the same page. You're going to get a crap ton of pushback for this. Like, it's going to have to be a pretty dollar amount for everyone to be on board with this. So there's no doubt that kind of thing was involved. But I will say, it's not the first time a red card has been lifted.
0: Right.
8: We got Ronaldo. He had a 3-game suspension in qualifiers. They lifted 2 of those, and he only had to miss the very last qualifying match, and that was it. And so he could have missed 2 games in group stages. Not that he's been helping a ton, you know, but it's still, it's Ronaldo. No one's going to want to watch the World Cup without him. And then I think that's kind of why Messi gets a pass sometimes. People watch... Messi.
0: That's what drives me crazy about all this. Everybody said, "Well, this is like unprecedented.
8: Yeah.
0: It's unprecedented. The United States and Trump, and it's like, well, it's happened before."
8: What's unprecedented is the counter from Belgium, wanting their appeal, and then UEFA also wanting an appeal, and then everyone and their mom now wanting an appeal.
0: Yeah.
8: Now that did open up Pandora's box a little bit, but you know, you could like backtrack and receipts. Jude Bellingham had a similar situation where a red was lifted, and so it's like, I don't know, even in like the 1950s, early 60s, there was a situation like this where a red card was lifted, guy from Brazil was able to play in the final. You know, so it's not unheard of. It's just, I think when you put Trump's name on it and government's name on it in the mix is when things start getting tricky. And, you know, if they had just left it up to the governing body and it had been like maybe a regular appeal, it might have been different. But once you get the government involved, that's when it becomes scandalous.
1: And the VAR thing is fairly new, right? Less than 10 years. Mm-hmm. And so that's always getting tweaked and how they use it and all that kind of stuff. And again, they righted it wrong. It felt wrong to begin with.
8: Yeah.
1: And most people suggested that, although the others said, no, it was a deserved red card. But we were told immediately, you can't appeal. But nobody knew about Article 27 until yesterday. And then, of course, a phone call from the president. And I've been a soccer expert now for, 14 seconds. So, but I know Sepp Blatter. And if Sepp Blatter is calling you out for corruption, you go, okay, what really is going on here, right?
8: Yeah. I mean, I would not doubt even for a second that there was some sort of corruption here. Just because of the backlash, you knew that this was going to come for any matchup, for any player. And so, especially the United States, you're playing in their host country. And then the fact that he went into a press conference and announced it, you know, he was saying, okay, well, I want credit for this, this over.
1: Yes.
8: And so that's, I think, where it all came about. And we know that he negotiates in certain ways, you know what I mean? So I don't think people are wrong. I think a lot of things can be true at the same time, that yes, it was a bad call. It should have been turned over immediately within 24 hours. The other thing that people are upset about is that Belgium has not had time to, manage their game plan. They've had less than 24 hours to figure out a game plan now that Balogun is involved. And honestly, I'm like, you're playing at the highest level. You've been playing this entire World Cup together. I don't think it should be that big of a deal at this point for one person. They are scared, obviously. Otherwise, they would not have pushed back on him, which is a good sign for us. You know, that should give us a little bit of hope. But I think when you look at it, it can't change their game plan that much because they played us in a friendly, and they won 5-2 in that friendly. And Balogun was there, you know, so whatever they did there was working great. For the United States in that matchup, it was more of a defensive breakdown is what occurred there. But when you look at the whole thing, I just don't think that's a good enough excuse to be really up in arms. It's just the principle of it. They don't want him to play.
0: I'm worried about the opposite. I'm worried about Belgium saying, all right, screw y'all. We're going to come out here, put it all out there on the line and show you, and we're going to kick your butt.
8: Oh, yeah, they are. And you know what? I hope we return the favor. I hope, if anything, this makes us want to just take them down even more, because it's like, it's really unfortunate for the U.S. men's national team that no matter what they do, it's going to be tainted. There's going to be asterisks next to whatever result they get. You know, people are going to think it's paid, refs are paid, all that jazz. And
0: Well,
8: part of the reason that the request was put in was because the referee that gave Balogun the red card had been questioned in the past for game fixing.
0: Yeah.
8: So he was not proven guilty, but the fact that he's been brought in for questioning before, I'm like, that's fair. You know,
0: yeah.
8: There's a lot that me and the president don't agree on, but that one, I'm like, hey, you know, I'm not mad about him putting in an ask, okay? So,
0: well, FIFA's not exactly known for their legitimacy.
1: I mean, they're all over social media yesterday, I kept reading, we're now a soccer country.
0: Yes.
8: Yeah. Yeah.
1: Is that fair?
8: Fair, 100%.
1: So own it, right?
8: Yeah, just own it, guys. Because, look, here's the thing is, you know, we look at the NFL. They have a lot of power. NBA has a lot of power. Nobody has power like FIFA. They have literal world power. And, you know, these people have been dealing with presidents for decades. They've been dealing with, you know, just high officials for decades. So this is nothing new to have a conversation with the president. By any means. So,
0: well, I'm glad now because the Euros hate us again, and we're those arrogant Americans, and you know, screw them. That's kind of what I say. I like that. I want to be that guy.
8: Yeah.
0: Screw y'all.
8: Yeah, let's stir the pot a little bit. Let's get some drama going. Yeah, I'm here with you on that one. And honestly, I genuinely believe that we could have given Belgium a solid run for their money even without Balogun. Uh-huh. I think with Balogun, the way that we've been playing, firing on all cylinders, the way Belgium struggled a little bit in group play, I think we've got them. You know, I don't think it's going to be a clean, solid, strong win like we saw against Paraguay, but I do think it's going to be, I would put my money on the United States.
1: Katie Goodman joining us here in studio, our soccer expert. Of course, she does all the work with San Antonio FC, played in the SEC in college.
0: She's big-time.
1: Big-time college soccer player. She knows her stuff. Couple of things, and part of my... I'm excited he's playing, but attitude. Although I did see the statement from the dude from FIFA that it was an independent thing, so apparently everything's good, right?
8: Yeah, yeah.
1: But how would I react if the team we were playing was in the same situation?
8: Yeah.
1: How upset would American fans be if this were to happen to another quote unquote star player?
8: Oh, well, if it's happening to them, then it's obviously unjust.
0: Well, of course.
8: In all seriousness, it would depend on the call. If I felt like the red was wrong in the first place, I'd be like, okay, whatever. But also, one thing that they teach you as a soccer player, it doesn't matter who you're facing, who they have, we are making zero excuses going into this matchup regardless. So, like, if I'm a player and I'm looking at the situation, I'm like, who cares? It doesn't matter, because when the whistle blows, the facts are the facts, and this is what we're playing, so get over it.
1: Now, you use the term excuses. Team USA did have kind of a built-in excuse heading into tonight's game if things don't go the way we want. Now it almost feels like they better win this thing.
8: Oh, yeah. Well, I don't know. Would we say that's an excuse? I don't know.
1: If your best player isn't there and you lose,
0: Is he your best player, though?
8: But I still think we could have given them a solid run for their money. You know, I think that, you know, we could have at least taken them to extra time is what I think without him. You know, just because we've got more of that grit.
0: Is Balogun the best player?
8: Yeah.
0: He is. Okay.
1: But yes. I thought it was Christian.
8: I see what you're saying.
1: Yeah.
8: No, Pulisic, I think they work well together. And I think when you isolate them, if Balogun's on the field and Pulisic isn't, and Pulisic is on the field and Balogun isn't, Balogun's going to be a little more productive. Hmm. He just has a nose for goal. Do you know what a nose for goal means? He's in scoring position all the time. Able to put it. Yeah. So, you know, and he's a number nine. He's a true number nine, top striker. So he's always around the box. And Pulisic is a winger. He has to cut in. He has to do things a little differently. And even Greg Berhalter had said in their last matchup when Balogun was off the field, they weren't setting up Pulisic good enough to get in. And that's hard to do, to change your plan on a whim like that. But that's something that they should have in their back pocket, because, I mean, what if Balogun gets a red card in this match? You know, what if it happens again? You know, and then people are asking, you know, should Pochettino sit him out of integrity?
0: No.
8: Come on. Really? Like, do you want to win this game or not?
0: Yeah, exactly.
1: Putting a sub him in the first minute.
0: Exactly. Make him sit out 30 seconds.
1: You don't get to start, third play, go in.
8: The thing is, you'll get a limited amount of subs also. So they're talking about Ricardo Pepi and how, like, oh, how would this affect his mentality? Honestly, he'll get over it like he has all the other times he didn't start. You know, like, they're not little babies out there. Like, this is not their
1: first
8: rodeo.
1: You're worried about feelings?
8: Yeah, no one's worried about feelings out here.
0: Nobody.
8: Like, I think every single guy on that team wants to win. So just do what you got to do. Put him in the starting position. Go for it. Do what's been working.
0: You know, and we talked about this earlier, Katie, just the fact that this wasn't overturned sooner. Because that whole replay system, the way I understand it, I've been trying to read up on that thing, is only supposed to be for facts. Yeah. Right? Offsides, a goal, something that is factual. Yeah. Not to determine intent. Well, like he determined it was a red card penalty. Yeah. It's not for that, right?
8: Yeah, well, it's not meant to be slowed down. Like, the game is played at a regular pace. It's not played in slow-mo. And so a lot of times when you see things, there's so many tackles and things that look awful in slow-mo. And you might see a guy rolling on the ground. Why would that hurt? It's like, oh, well, in slow-mo, you see he kicked the hell out of his shin. But, you know, it's like, it's just, I don't know how to explain it. It looked a lot worse in slow-mo than it was. And, mm-hmm. you know, the guy was kind of already heading down. His ankle was already turning, and then his Balogun's foot was there. So it just looked really bad. And I'm going to die on that hill.
1: Well, because you're, yeah. at that point, also trying to judge intent.
8: Yeah.
0: Right.
1: But it's
8: not. And
1: there
8: was no intent, zero intent.
0: No.
8: Yeah.
1: All right, now,
0: or he's a genius, one of the two, because he wasn't even looking at the dude's foot.
8: Yeah.
1: Incredible body control,
0: yes.
1: right? Let me figure out how to hurt this guy. I did.
8: Yeah. Well, last night, England and Mexico, Kwanzaa did have a red. He went in cleats up. He went for ankles. No ball involved. That is intent. That's a that's a blatant red, and that's a well-earned red. So I was like, well, it looks like they have to call King Charles, you know. They want to get out of that one.
1: You're talking about the dude from England last night?
8: Yeah.
1: Didn't that one already get overturned?
8: Does it?
0: Yes.
8: Been overturned? Oh, wow, yes. That's
1: yeah, first thing this morning.
8: Oh,
1: well, over tea.
8: What?
1: Yeah.
0: Not only that, Katie, find out that...
8: That's what your president and your kings are for,
0: Was it Mexico, I think, wanted to change the time of that game?
8: Oh, yeah.
1: Because weather.
0: The prime minister called and said, we can't do that.
8: Yeah. He called in advance because he thought it was going to be an advantage.
0: I didn't think politicians were allowed to do that.
8: Yeah. You know, well, here we are. UEFA interjects and has a problem.
1: What is UEFA?
8: The European Federal Football Association.
1: So it's not a person.
8: Yeah, no. UEFA is a governing body for all of European soccer.
1: Okay, well, that makes sense.
8: Yeah, they have like the UEFA championships and everything, yeah.
1: Cool.
8: Kind of like we have CONCACAF.
1: No.
0: We have what?
8: CONCACAF. Yeah, that's for, you know, Panama, United States, Mexico, Canada.
0: I thought that was a steak on the menu at J. Prime.
8: Sounds like it could be.
1: It could be.
0: Could
1: be. One of the things, because Trump is taking a victory lap for this. Wait till if you haven't heard what Ted Cruz had to say. It's hilarious.
8: Gosh,
1: now,
8: not yet.
1: But that said, though, a lot of people are talking, and I say not just politicians, but I've seen some of the soccer peoples that are, is a red card punishment too much if all these are getting overturned? Should it be just for that game and then no next game suspension? Because everybody knows, even non-soccer experts like Reinagle know, if you get a red card, you miss that game and the next one.
8: Yeah, you're taken out immediately for conduct.
0: That's harsh, isn't it?
1: But is it too harsh?
8: Will
1: they change this rule? Will they go soft?
8: It depends on the nature of it. Because, like, for example, if someone goes in and punches somebody, they had better take them out. They have an attitude problem. They can't control themselves.
1: Well, should there be, instead of a red card, an official, here's your red card, or an appeal process for a red or yellow, but just do that for that game. And if somebody needs a suspension, they could just come in and suspend somebody, not just the automatic red.
8: And suspension. So the suspension is evaluated after the fact. I would be okay with that. Yeah, I'd like that, actually, because I think, you know, you're in the moment, you're in the heat of the moment. We've all been there where you're just trying to go for the ball, you mistime it, and then it looks pretty bad and you take someone's ankles out. But I don't know. When I look back at that red card that England had last night, it looked so beyond intentional. It was cleats up, which everyone knows you don't do, even as a kid. Cleats up towards the high shin, and his eyes are looking right at this guy, knowing what he's doing. So I don't know how on earth that got overturned. I thought England had only been involved so far as to not change the timing of the match. I didn't realize they had been involved to remove the red.
0: Well, yeah, they're politicians. Trump's opened up a can of worms here. I mean, that's what's happened.
1: Shocker.
0: So.
8: Yeah. Not his first rodeo either. Yeah.
0: Yes. So it's going to be fun. So you think... you think U.S. moves on?
8: Yeah, I think they're going to be getting Belgium's best now because of this entire situation, the back and the forth. It's going to be a game with a lot of eyes on it. So it went from being a game where, I don't know, we'll see if USA makes it, to now everybody's watching it because of all of this drama. So historical moment in itself. But I think...
1: Spain just scored in the 90th minute.
0: Wow.
1: Spain scores in the 90th minute to take a 1-0 lead.
8: Wow.
0: Wow.
8: You know, I'm honestly shocked that it took them that long, because Portugal also is a team that has skirted by. And, you know, whoever wins this USA and Belgium match is going to play what looks like Spain. And in a way, although I had knew Spain would get past this game, I kind of wish it had been, if we had made a bye, it had been Portugal, because they have more holes. They tend to play down. We saw that in the group stage. But let's look.
1: We're watching the replay here. He looks onside.
0: Oh, yeah.
1: I don't need a review.
8: Very, very onside. Very onside. Beautiful. I mean, just very simple. That's all you need, really.
1: Found a little crease.
8: Yep.
0: Yeah, goalies don't have a chance, do they? When you get one-on-one like that, it's really difficult.
8: I don't know. Pickford last night had a heck of a game. Wow. There was a couple of times where Mexico had brilliant efforts at the goal. I mean, diving headers to a low 90, that's like impossible to do. And they did it, and he was able to get to the end of it. I mean,
1: all right, diving really, header to low 90 for the non-soccer experts out there. What does that mean?
8: So every corner of the goal is 90 degrees. The top two are upper. The bottom two are lower 90. And when you're going for a header, normally it goes on the goes up because that's the trajectory of your body. Well, this was a diving header, diving down to put the ball down in a low 90. That is just really hard to do, to flick it
0: you
8: on
0: didn't
8: when
0: know
8: your
0: that,
8: body
0: Jason?
8: Is pretty Come high.
1: I did. I was just trying to help the people out there that don't know.
8: Fair enough.
1: About the, what do we call it? Lower header 90s.
8: Yeah, low 90.
1: Low header, 90s.
8: I don't know.
1: Yeah, low 90s.
8: Yeah, but I mean, it's typically my speed limit. Ridiculous saves. Ridiculous. Driving like a crazy.
0: Well, very cool. It's been very entertaining, and hopefully Team USA does what they're supposed to do, and we'll be looking forward to a big match against Spain or Portugal.
8: Yeah, I mean, I think it would be fair to lose to a team like Spain, no doubt. I think it would even be fair for the United States to lose to Portugal. I think that would have been a tough ask for them. But Belgium, I still think, is very, very doable.
0: It's now, Ronaldo plays for Portugal, right?
1: Yeah.
8: Yeah, Ronaldo.
0: So if he's out, that's probably a good thing, isn't
8: it? Yeah, well, I mean, Ronaldo,
0: well, they hadn't been very good.
8: He's not been as great, yeah. And, you know, it's interesting. He did a press conference the other day, and he's like, you guys just want me out of here or what? He's like, I understand that, you know, Messi, Haaland, Mbappe, they've got all these goals, and they're great. But he's like, I'm still good. I still have 3 goals in this tournament. So you got to give him that. You know, I think his time is running out. He's 42. So I think that's a really good attitude for him to take about the whole thing. And this is most likely definitely going to be his last international match.
0: Right. Oh, there's a yellow card.
1: I know.
0: Just came out. I don't know who it was on.
1: Yeah,
0: but,
1: what was that dude?
0: Little yellow card happening.
1: Well, that's all right.
0: Yeah, it's a holding, I guess. Well, that's 15 yards, isn't it?
1: Well, it should be. Well, it's 10 yards is holding, Joe. I thought you were a football expert.
0: It is 10 yards, isn't it?
1: You know, that could have been pass interference,
0: well,
1: maybe.
0: Well, it could have been,
1: But again, he was stopping a breakaway, so you take the holding penalty so you don't get the breakaway.
0: But he got a yellow card.
1: Well, that's why, because there was the breakaway.
8: Yeah,
1: come
8: tactical
1: on.
8: Foul.
1: You should know this by now.
0: Yeah, honestly, this is a question. Yellow cards, he gets a yellow card. That's going to follow him the rest of the tournament, right?
8: Yeah, they can
0: accumulate. Well, why do they do that?
8: Because if you just
1: it's keep... like technical fouls?
8: Yeah.
0: Well, I mean, it's like, once the game's over, that ends.
8: You know,
0: well,
8: 2 yellows is a red in the game. So
0: right.
8: So that's why. It's like they're just trying to manage...
1: Flagrant fouls in the NBA accumulate. Yeah, so do technicals. Same thing.
8: Yeah.
1: All right, Katie Goodman, before we... wrap up here. Your overall prediction for tonight, how it's going to go, what do you think is the final score?
8: I think it's going to either be a 2-1 or a 1-0 result. If I had to guess, 2-1 United States. I do think with all of this, there's also a chance for extra time. It's so hard to say because, again, unprecedented times, these types of things do change game results, like you guys said. I completely agree with you on that. Prior to all of this drama, if Balogun had been involved, easy to say 2-1. But now it's, I think, 2-1 or possibly 2-2.
0: Okay, hold
1: Balogun
0: on.
1: Balogun score?
8: Balogun, yes.
1: Does he?
8: He's going to be...
1: He's going to get the game winner?
8: Yeah.
0: I hope so. Mm-hmm. And I hope he just dances around and laughs in their face.
8: Does another LeBron celebration.
0: Yes.
1: Is this the biggest game in Team USA history?
8: Yeah, because we're trying to match up with what we did back in 2002, making our way into the quarterfinals. And that's a big deal, you know. And believe it or not, back in 1930 when FIFA World Cup first started, we made it to the semifinals. So we've been further, but that doesn't really count because then there was like a 12-year pause before we started up back again in the 50s anyway. So as of modern day soccer, the furthest we've gotten is the quarterfinals, and this would be a pivotal moment. And we've played Belgium in the past. That's when Tim Howard made his insane saves, right, just to get us
1: old Timmy.
0: I remember
8: to
0: that
8: hold
0: name
8: us there. But
1: well,
8: we
1: he's
8: still
1: on commercials
8: lost, yeah.
1: now.
0: Well, sure.
8: Yeah. Yeah.
0: And Alexi Lawless.
1: Uh huh. Because you see him on TV.
0: He was thrilled that they overturned the scene. He was very so. I don't not to corrupt you or anything, Katie, but the over and under the total is 3 tonight.
8: Okay.
0: Does it stay under or does it go over?
1: 3, no hook.
0: 3, no hook.
8: 3 for Belgium?
0: No, for total goals.
8: Oh, 3 total goals.
0: Total goals.
8: Well, it could be 2-1. Is that what you mean?
0: Well, I'm that'd
8: really
0: be a tie,
8: I'm really bad at gambling.
0: That'd be a tie, then.
8: Okay.
0: So I'm hoping, depending on what I take, if I, you know, if I go over, I'm hoping it's 3-2, 4-1,
8: so
0: something like that.
8: They're saying 3 goals total for the United States.
0: No.
8: Or in general.
0: For both
8: in
0: teams.
8: General. For both teams.
0: Yeah. Both teams.
8: Okay, sorry, I'm not a gambling person.
0: That's what I said. I didn't want to corrupt you.
1: You got to get with the times.
8: I know. I'm just trying to, like, not be a total heathen here and lose all my money to gambling, because I totally would. But, I stand by what I said. I think we could put up 2 against Belgium. I know it was a crazy result in the friendly. I think we've fixed a lot of things since then. As long as our defense is doing well, we put up 2 goals against them. We just let up 5. Like, that's insane. That's a mental breakdown right there.
0: Yeah.
8: No one lets up 5 goals without there being
0: so. So Belgium's kind of old, aren't they? Are they old? An older team?
8: I don't know. I've not looked into age.
0: I'm not sure. I heard that somewhere.
8: Probably
0: my expertise, mm-hmm. my studies.
1: Good job.
8: Yeah, we've got some younger guys, I guess, but we also have like a ton of veteran leadership in Pulisic and McKinney and.
0: It's gonna be fun.
8: Adams. Yeah, so we'll be good.
0: It's gonna be a lot of fun.
8: Tim Ream is older too; he's in his 40s. So.
0: All right.
8: Yeah.
0: Katie, you're awesome. Thank you.
8: Have a good one.
0: Really appreciate it. All right. You got your soccer fix, everybody, and you know exactly what to do tonight and what's going to happen. It's always fun talking with Katie Goodman, especially during the World Cup. Hopefully, the United States takes care of business, and she'll be back in here. This is the Blitz, 94.1 San Antonio Sports Star.
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0: Well, the Spurs wrap up their first portion of Summer League basketball, the California Classic. They'll do that tonight. They are 0-2, but they take on the Lakers. They'll tip things off from San Francisco at 6:30. Other NBA news, Lakers free agent forward Rui Hachimura. Staying in L.A., but he's changing arenas. He's signing a 2-year, $28 million deal with the Clippers. Sacramento Kings, meanwhile, releasing veteran DeMar DeRozan. He's going to become a free agent.
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0: It is all over. And if you look at Ronaldo, it's heartbreaking.
1: Heartbreaking.
0: The look he's got on his face. Spain beats Portugal 1-0. This is The Blitz, 94.1 San Antonio Sports Star. I'm Joe Reinagle. That young man is Jason Minix. And yes, Spain moves on, awaits the winner of tonight's USA-Belgium matchup.
1: You know, Spain scored so late in this game.
0: Yes.
1: And only 1-0. Of course, this game up there at Jerry World. And yeah, they're going to get, you know, it's kind of interesting because I think most of us probably expected Spain to move on. But tonight, I don't know if I feel better about Team USA tonight or worse after the conversation we just had with Katie Goodman. There's things about soccer that I don't get. You know, all this behind-the-scenes stuff, you get your best player back. How can that be a negative? How can Belgium say, oh, we're not prepared? You know who this guy is. But even one of the soccer experts that I was saw this morning on FS1 was saying that it could create a problem for the Team USA because it affects their game plan. How? You're putting one of your better players back in.
0: It's ridiculous in my mind. I mean, yeah, they'd be like, I don't know, you're not sure whether Dak Prescott is going to play. And then the Friday before, well, he can play. He's going to go. Oh, we can't have that. It screws up everything. That's ridiculous.
1: Well, and I don't know. You start reading, and FIFA is FIFA, and the corruption runs deep. The history runs deep. And obviously, it's called the World Cup. The referee for tonight's game has a Bosnian passport. But we beat Bosnia to get here, and they were involved in the red card, right?
0: Okay.
1: But what does that matter tonight? Like, what country would we want tonight's referee to be from?
0: I don't know. What if he's from Europe, they hate America anyway, most of them, right? I mean,
1: look, the people that hate America, I'm just seeing stuff on TikTok. Everybody that's come to this country for the World Cup, they're all having a great time.
0: They are.
1: They're having a great time.
0: I don't think it's going to matter. What I will be interested to see, number one, is how Belgium comes out. Are they going to be pissed off? Are they going to try and balls to the wall? Because you've got to believe right now the speeches or the talk is, all right, they screwed us. So we're going to go beat them and show them anyway. And then I wonder if the game gets out of hand. If U.S. is winning and then Belgium has nothing to lose, you know, do things get a little chippy?
1: I don't know at what point in the game do you feel like a team has nothing to lose, because we've seen some pretty late comebacks, which is wild. I don't know really what to expect tonight, but I do feel like there is more pressure on the United States to win because of the red card being suspended and Balogun able to play tonight. You know, if things don't change, the United States, I probably could play a little bit looser. They would have had the built-in excuse, if you will, because one of their best players wasn't there. Like, all of us felt that when you saw the red card, and we were told the day after it happened that there is no appeal process.
0: That's what we were told.
1: None of us knew about Article 27, right? I know there were some suggestions about it, but days go by. And then President Trump, taking his victory lap for getting that thing overturned.
14: So I saw the play, and I'm a person that loves sports and was a good athlete, and I understand sports really well, really well. And that wasn't a foul. That wasn't even an infraction. That was two guys running full speed that happened to crash into each other. You can't take your foot and properly place it on somebody else's foot when you're going, no, these were two great athletes that got tangled up. And this referee, who is a little bit suspect, if you check his past, I don't want to say that because I don't like to create controversy.
1: Not at all.
0: No.
14: But very suspect. If you'd like, I'll provide you with the past. He made a call that nobody could believe. You know, even people on the other side, they say, oh, we got lucky. Wow, that's... And it's very interesting. They say they don't show them in slow motion. And I never realized that. I never heard of that before. That they're not allowed to review in slow motion because it's so different. Because you'll take one little quarter of a second and you'll see that a hand is touching a neck or you see something. Whereas when you see it in fast motion, it will look like two guys collided, which is really what happened. They got sort of entangled. He didn't do anything wrong. And he's our best player or one of our best players. A very... And he gave him a red card. I didn't know what that meant. I didn't think it meant much. Then I started hearing that means he can't play in the next game, at least in the next game. I said, boy, that's a big, you know, if it happened to another player, it would have been unfair. But when they take your best player or just about, they have some great players, but and they say you can't play, that's very unfair. That's, you know, it's one thing to penalize somebody for the game. How do you penalize them for a game that hasn't been played yet? It's very unfair. You can't do that. So, yes, I asked for a review by FIFA. I spoke to a man who's highly respected, and by the way, whose level of respect has gone up tenfold. And he was good before this started, but, you know, he really pushed it in this country. I'm the one that got them to do it. It was not Biden. Biden was asleep.
0: Yeah, I don't know what that has to do with anything, but anyway, he makes the call and asks for a review. And look, before this happened, I didn't know how many heads of state, how many presidents, prime ministers call FIFA all the time, which I think is one reason why they have the reputation that they do of being corrupt.
1: Yes.
0: Because of all these high-ranking people that call them, and obviously Trump called and asked for a review. I don't know what else he said or guaranteed or whatever the case.
1: I mean, we're all automatically going to assume a bribe is involved because that seems to be the FIFA way. I don't know what it costs, maybe $5 million, whatever it takes. But I know that part of the FIFA rules, because the Bosnian Football Club tweeted out, government interference is a violation of FIFA Article 2 and 15. The punishment is disqualification and suspension. Now, you've got the president saying that all he did was ask for a review. And then the dude from FIFA says, look, yeah, we talked. I talked to people like that all the time, no biggie, because everything is done independent. But Ted Cruz was also at this press conference.
0: Oh, no.
1: And Ted Cruz is congratulating the president for getting the red card suspended.
15: And on behalf of all Americans, thank you for getting rid of that ridiculous red card. This is his... It was spectacular. There was a reason the FIFA trophy sat here for as long as it did.
1: Mm-hmm.
0: Yeah. Yeah, Ted Cruz is kind of a jinx when it comes to sports things.
1: I kind of.
0: And so that worries me more than Belgium.
1: Well, and again, there's all these people all over the place talking about... when the United States wins, denied it to be tainted.
0: I
1: don't give a
0: that's it. Not.
1: Look, I'm excited that a wrong was righted because I felt like that red card was BS the moment it happened. But when you look at how they got there, doesn't feel right. I'm still rooting like hell for Team USA tonight. And when they win, I'm not going to think about it. I don't talk about asterisks. You know, I don't put an asterisk on the 99 title, nor do I put an asterisk on the bubble title that the Lakers won, because
0: I do.
1: I know you do, but everybody went through the same thing. You won a trophy. They won a trophy. But the uproar is interesting. Andy Davies is a soccer analyst for ESPN. And on ESPN Radio, he talked about FIFA and the precedent that they are setting.
16: FIFA are dangerously setting themselves a precedent here, because if something was going to be overturned, normally in a normal football situation, a decision is overturned within 24 hours. This has taken, what, 3 days, I think, and they've finally come to a decision 24 hours before the USA play again. So the whole thing doesn't look great. The optics don't look great. And the fact that FIFA haven't given any rationale, any explanation as to why they've overturned it, you know, it's just causing a big confusion. It doesn't feel right. The optics don't look great. And in terms, it doesn't add up to their actual competition rules in terms of overturning the red card offence. So I think FIFA owe it to the football world to actually come out and give an explanation and rationale as to how they've reached this outcome and how they've overturned the red card when in their own competition rules, this isn't actually allowed.
0: I trust the guy with an English accent. Yeah. So he knows what the hell he's talking about.
1: Yeah, exactly.
0: Look,
17: he's stealing my lucky charms.
0: I wouldn't mind that. I mean, that would be great if they want to do that. But what I don't, and the stuff you see on social media, even in our San Antonio Sports Star YouTube page, it's like, are people that naive that Trump's the only corrupt politician in the world that could pull this off? This has been going on for years.
1: Yes.
0: This is nothing new. It's just you either like Trump or you hate him. You're on one side of the fence or the other. That's it. And if he does something, it's horrible to one side, it's great for the other side. This is nothing new. Stop being so damn naive, everybody.
1: Again, Sepp Blatter, who used to be the FIFA dude, isn't there anymore because of corruption. He's calling out the corruption. And I was reading this, and, you know, it's on the internet, so it must be true. But when the dude that's in charge of FIFA now got the gig, he fired a couple of the independent parts that were investigating him. He got rid of them. And look, if you want to talk politics, that's what KTSA is for.
0: Yes,
1: up there,
0: exactly.
1: On AM 550. The one part that is bothering me with all this is people now saying that they don't want to root for Team USA tonight because president's involvement.
0: To me, that's just the
1: red, white, and blue. Let's go.
0: Of course. And it's, you know, look, it's not any of those players' fault or the coach's fault. And whatever happened at the higher levels has nothing to do with them. They weren't the ones on the phone. So it's still the same team you were rooting for in the last game. The division that we face these days when it comes to politics is just unbelievable to me. When it comes to something like this, I don't understand how you would say, I'm going to root for Belgium tonight. Well, why? Those kids did nothing. They didn't do anything. They're still the same damn players they were 3 days ago.
1: The idea, though, that all these people in America that are saying great things about the country and they didn't expect it because their experience in America, and again, you know, I forget who said it last week. You take politics out, everything's great.
0: Yes.
1: Politics are involved now, but part of me, I mean, you're the president. You felt something was wrong. You can call the FIFA dude. I mean, I think all the world leaders, no matter what your country, you have the dude's phone number. Something's not right. You make a phone call. That you're advocating for your country.
0: I totally agree with that. And I don't think there's anybody, I don't know of anyone that thought that was a good call. I haven't heard anybody.
1: Now, in fairness, there were a couple of people with foreign accents on TV that I did see that when you watch it in slow motion, which, again, is part of the problem. You're not supposed to watch it in slow motion when you're doing the VAR thing, which was the weirdest thing. But our poll question on YouTube.
0: Yes.
1: Head over to the YouTube page through sasportsstar.com, or if you're on YouTube, you can just search out San Antonio Sports Star. Did FIFA make the right call by overturning it or suspending the red card? 61% say yes.
0: Interesting. So that means there's, what, 39% that said no?
1: Math major Joe Reinagle.
0: How about that? I'm getting there, buddy. There's always hope for me. We'll talk more about this. If you want to get involved, you're more than welcome to do so. Many ways to do that. San Antonio Sports Star YouTube page. You can do it the old-fashioned way. 656-3776, 656-ESPN. This is The Blitz on 94.1 San Antonio Sports Star. 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
4: Mellow Monday, that's what we call Mondays around here. This is the Blitz, 94.1 San Antonio Sports Star. We will be giving away a $50 gift card to Mellow Mushroom at some point during this broadcast before we get out of here. I don't know if you just saw what, I don't know if it was you or Pledge. I can't ever decide. It looks like Pledger sent this, that Waffle House locations. Did you see that? USA has over 2,000, Belgium zero.
5: There we go. None.
4: They can't even compete in the Belgian waffle contest. They're going to get their ass kicked tonight.
5: Mix. Is that what they're going to do?
4: They're going to get their butts kicked.
5: There have been so many great tweets comparing this and that. The one that I saw about air conditioners was one of the better ones. Because they don't have that either.
4: They don't have air conditioning? Do they need it? It's not hot there, is it? I mean, I don't know. Never been to Belgium. Have you?
5: Yeah. The United States of America is 718-0 on Monday Night Football. You know, we really should be playing the Monday Night Football thing as we get ready for this big game tonight in Seattle.
4: You're avoiding the question. What happened in Belgium that you don't want to talk about?
5: Oh, I have no idea.
4: Oh. I'm asking you if you've ever been to Belgium. No, you're like, Monday Night Football. Well,
5: Pledge is talking to my ear about this other one.
4: All right.
5: I'm
4: just wondering.
5: Nothing that I recall.
4: You have a little soiree in Belgium?
5: No.
4: In your Navy days?
5: No. No.
4: Uh-huh.
5: No.
6: Ooh.
4: I'm just, I don't know. There's something he wants to avoid
5: here. I've been to Germany. I know I've been to Belgium, but when I was a kid, I was born in Germany.
4: All right.
5: And we went all over as a kid. As an adult, I've never been to Belgium.
4: Uh-huh.
5: But central air conditioning is not a thing in a lot of places.
4: Then I'm assuming it doesn't get hot there.
5: No, it gets hot.
4: It does?
5: They're miserable.
4: All right. Well, never been. You know, you have this...
5: Are you a big waffle guy?
4: No, I'm not.
5: Me neither.
4: Not at all. I'm not a big pancake guy either. I mean, I'll eat them, but I got to be in the mood. And very rarely am I in the mood.
5: Are we still talking about waffles and pancakes? What are we talking about here, Ryan?
4: I have no idea. You know, I don't know. Pancakes, waffles, and Monday Night Football.
5: Let's rock
4: I'll go hand in hand. And Belgium.
5: You know, so we're going to have breakfast for dinner.
4: Uh-huh.

0: Is that what we should be doing tonight? As you get ready to gear up, like what is going to be on the menu for tonight's game?
1: Well, why would you do that if you're unless you're rooting for Belgium? I mean, I think you go if you're cheering for the United States, you need a nice chicken fried steak.
0: A chicken fried steak.
1: Or a hot dog or a good hamburger.
0: Well, I'm doing burgers tonight.
1: Well, there you go.
0: Got those good brisket burgers
1: there
0: over
1: you are.
0: In Tri-County.
1: See that?
0: That's what's going on the grill. But you could have breakfast for dinner, and you make those waffles disappear like the United States is going to make Belgium disappear from the World Cup.
1: Well, okay, there you go.
0: Yes.
1: Not bad. I'm not having waffles for dinner. I promise you that. It ain't happening.
0: Well, you don't know what you're having for dinner yet. Your wife hasn't told you yet.
1: Well, I know it's not waffles. I promise you that.
0: Well.
1: And if it is, then
0: She might be driving home from work listening, going, you know what? Breakfast for dinner sounds pretty good.
1: Well, she wants to make some eggs and, you know, ham and bacon or whatever. Then that's fine.
0: But no waffles.
1: No waffles.
0: You don't have any waffles in the freezer?
1: No. No. No waffles in the freezer.
0: I mean, you could probably DoorDash some IHOP.
1: I'm sure I could.
0: Although it's pancakes.
1: It ain't happening, though.
0: Does IHOP sell waffles? Do they? I don't eat waffles or pancakes.
1: No, I don't either. I'm really,
0: I might just, in the spirit of breakfast for dinner, add some fried egg to the burger tonight.
1: Well, that's not a bad idea.
0: Oh, that's a great idea. And some bacon?
1: Not sure no. You know, on the side, it'd be all right.
0: You want some walking bacon?
1: Sure, we could do that.
0: Yeah.
1: Sure. Oh, that's a great idea,
0: Jim. Bacon and eggs on a brisket burger?
1: No. Why do I want to combine those two? I want to enjoy the beef. Why do I have to taint it with pork?
0: You're not tainting. Taint's not a good word to use
1: tainting
0: today.
1: Tainting it with
0: when
1: pork.
0: When you think about what's happening, taint it with pork.
1: With pork.
0: Well, what about the egg? You want the fried egg on there?
1: I'll do it, but I'm not a big fan of it. No.
0: I mean, you know, I got a lot of extra eggs now that I went to Rob's house.
1: I'm sure you do, yeah. And you know, I left too early to get eggs. I didn't get my parting gift.
0: You didn't get yours?
1: No.
0: Man.
1: I got an education about chickens.
2: I got Joe's eggs.
0: Do you got Joe's eggs?
1: Oh, nice.
0: You'll never see them again. You'll never see them again.
1: You know what I love about you don't have to put them in the refrigerator. Those eggs. Yeah.
0: Yeah.
1: Put them in the refrigerator?
0: I don't know what Joanna did with them. I don't even actually know if they made it home.
1: Well, where the hell would you throw them at people or what?
2: Left them in mats.
0: No, probably still sitting on Rob's counter.
1: Well, I bet he feels good about that.
0: I know
1: that.
0: They went down. Yeah, but they're fine. You don't have to put them in the fridge.
1: Well,
0: so,
1: you don't.
0: You know, but I know at one point they were going down there to get eggs with the little container things, and I don't know if any came back or not. I didn't pack the cooler to come home. I know my beer was gone, and it was time to leave.
1: When the beer ran out.
0: Well, yeah, I was at that point drinking Pledger's beer.
1: Ugh. What is he, Dos Equis?
0: Yeah.
1: That's okay.
0: Mm-hmm.
1: It's not bad.
0: What's not bad?
1: Dos Equis.
0: Yeah.
1: It just depends. I had to leave a little early for that, so I ran out of beer. I only brought six. Oh, I'm just telling you because I had to leave early. Man, I was double booked on Saturday.
0: You were going to bring six regardless and just drink what everybody else had.
1: Well, probably.
0: I mean, you weren't going to bring anything to the party. We were talking about on air. Then Joe Herring from Tri-County called me. It's like, yeah, Ryan Eagle just left. You guys guilted him into buying a bunch of food. And then you showed up with all this food and you made Rob Thompson cook it.
1: Well, yeah.
0: Why didn't you just, Rob, I'll grill it. I'll stand over the grill.
1: No.
0: You go jump in the pool. Why do you need to do all the work?
1: Because it's his house.
0: Yeah?
1: Yeah. I brought the food. Somebody else can cook it.
2: Thank you, Joe.
1: Right? You're welcome, Pledge. It was damn good, too.
2: It was.
1: And what I love about Joe at Tri-County, it's like, oh, yeah, you need that.
0: Uh-huh.
1: Oh, you should get some of that, too.
0: Uh-huh.
1: Oh, you ought to get some of that, too.
0: Exactly.
1: That's what he does. He's a hell of a salesman.
0: He is.
1: Damn.
0: He's built an empire
1: over
0: there.
1: By the time,
0: there.
1: I'm like, you know, $500 in. It wasn't that much.
0: Yeah, I was going to say, you might have spent 50.
1: Well, I actually went in there with a great idea.
0: What was your great idea?
1: Well, my great, because you guys had all, you had the sausage, the ribs, and
0: burn ends,
1: all that. So it was a lot of beef.
0: Yeah.
1: You know what? I'll go get some chicken breasts.
0: Uh-huh.
1: Oh, that's a great idea, Jim. And I thought, and I think sometimes they do, they have them that are already seasoned up and been marinating or whatever.
0: Yeah, yeah.
1: Well, they didn't have any. So I got the skewers,
0: uh-huh.
1: which were delicious, uh-huh. wrapped in bacon, by the way.
0: Yeah, those toothpicks are great.
1: They're fantastic.
0: Yeah.
1: Some of those, and I got some jalapeno poppers.
0: Mm-hmm. Good stuff.
1: All kinds of different stuff.
0: I know it.
1: I think mine was probably the favorite of everybody's.
0: Sure, you keep telling yourself
1: that. I'm just saying, that's what I heard, anyway.
0: I mean, you know, from you.
1: Those toothpicks didn't last long.
0: No. Well, you brought two of them.
1: Actually brought six.
0: And there were two of them.
1: There were well,
0: and
1: two.
0: Six poppers.
2: I got yeah. one.
0: Yeah. Now, Pledge failed miserably. Because he was going to bring chips, and he didn't. He showed up with just his beer. See, now, my wife said she was going to buy it. I'm like, you don't need to bring chips. That's what Pledge is doing. That's all he's capable of. Don't ruin it for him. No. And Pledge showed up without chips. But my wife bought those ridiculous Pringles that have different flavors. And they were on sale at HEB. Why not try them? At some point, they've got to stop trying to make these flavored chips. You know, it's like you had that flavored beef jerky that one time.
1: No, it was awful.
0: They're all awful. Now, one of them was like, all right, this is all right, but... And then there was another one. Was it cheeseburger?
2: I don't know, but there was a Miller Lite logo
0: well,
2: on
0: yeah,
2: it.
0: Yeah, they all had Miller Lite logos on them, which was weird, but it was like Miller Lite and a cheeseburger.
2: I thought it was beer-flavored Pringles.
0: All I know is those Pringles, whatever the hell, they were awful. Those are bad. Quit buying those. Quit making them, but don't buy them out of curiosity. How many times do we got to buy those things to realize this is a bad idea?
1: Yeah, it's a horrible idea. And you know me, I don't give A.J. Hoffman much credit for anything because he doesn't deserve it, quite frankly.
0: Well, yeah, yeah.
1: But I will give him credit. He had something called Texas Caviar or Cowboy Caviar or whatever.
0: Yeah.
1: It was damn good.
0: Yeah. And he also made some cookies.
1: He did?
0: Yes.
1: I didn't get any cookies.
0: Everybody was a little concerned what was in those cookies.
1: Of course you are.
0: Mm-hmm.
1: But I'll give A.J., I'll throw him a bone this time. Yeah.
0: Yeah. Yeah. My guess is Annie made that.
1: I would imagine so. And he just took credit for it.
0: Yeah. Well,
1: you think he's talking to her on the way over there? Say, honey, I had to do something. So just go with me on this.
0: Yep.
1: Yeah.
0: Yep.
1: Yeah. Annie probably did make this.
0: Yeah.
1: I'm sure.
0: No doubt.
1: Without a doubt.
0: Yep.
1: All right. Well, good soccer segment. Hey, let's give away some tickets, Minix. You want to?
0: Absolutely.
1: To go see Striper at the Aztec Theater. 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
0: 9.
1: 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It is a Sunday night, so good luck to you. This is The Blitz on 94.1 San Antonio Sports Star. 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

0: Why has Wemby not signed his extension yet? Just curious. Today's the day he could do it. I figured they'd have that thing ready.
1: Spurs want the drama.
0: Boom. What is he? You think he's LeBron?
1: Well, no, LeBron is taking his time.
0: Of course he is.
1: Yeah, that's another. You know, it is odd because you feel like it's a no-brainer. Yes, he can sign it today.
0: Yes.
1: But there's got to be a reason the Spurs haven't done it yet. And is it because they've got to get all the other ones done first? Is it one of those that we'll read about in a couple of days when somebody like a Bobby Marks comes out and says, if they do it here, it's going to implicate X on the cap this year versus do it after that date? I don't know. I just felt like that should be the easiest deal that the Spurs organization has ever done. You get how much, the max? Merry Christmas.
0: Exactly. I mean, there's no negotiating with this thing, right? You're going to sign him to whatever he is eligible for. So I figured it would happen. So we're on Wemby watch. We're on LeBron watch. And obviously, LeBron has not made a decision either on where he's going to go, who he's going to play for. Although, is it just a huge production? I mean, we got the whiteboard out, and we got this, and we got that, and where's LeBron going? Are we not over that yet, or is this exciting for everybody?
1: I thought it was fascinating. And honestly, when you saw Rich Paul, I did not go watch the whole thing, but there were enough clips out there, I felt like I've seen it all. And but I thought it was pretty fascinating that an agent of any player, but let alone LeBron James, went into that kind of detail before he has made a decision and was as transparent as he was. The teams that were on the board, including the San Antonio Spurs, why he's going places or considering places or not. I thought the stuff about the New York Knicks was pretty fascinating. A real life look into what is actually discussed. If New York had not won, it would be a no-brainer and there would be no board, is what Rich Paul said. He would be a New York Knick. But because the Knicks did win, he's got to have Jalen Brunson call him and welcome him to the team. Like, dude, I'm cool with you coming over.
0: Oh, my gosh.
1: But the pressure that comes with, if they don't win, that's all going to fall on LeBron.
0: Yes.
1: Does he want that? But more about respecting, that's Jalen Brunson's team. And Jalen Brunson would have to convince him that he's cool with him going into that locker room. And again, whatever you think about it, it is pretty fascinating that he would go into that kind of detail at this point in the process while the decision is still being made. Like, I'm like, why is Dallas on there? Well, because Dallas has no chance to win a ring. But the idea of golf courses, oil, and, I don't know, a pretty famous casino family that owns it.
0: Yeah.
1: A lot of business reasons.
0: Sure,
1: but quality of life matters. And LeBron's now a golfer. So great courses that he would have access to and better weather than a lot of the other places that were listed, especially on the East Coast.
0: Well, just out of curiosity, if this was anybody else, would you give a damn?
1: Yes and no.
0: Give a damn now.
1: Well, look, I know it's LeBron, so you're not going to give a damn. But to answer your question, if it were a high-level player, to have an agent going through that process and the behind-the-scenes look, because we speculate all the time on what really goes on, and you'll have some general managers talk about some surface-level stuff of what really goes on.
0: Uh-huh, sure.
1: But I thought it was pretty fascinating hearing him go through team by team of what they're looking for. And yes, it's LeBron, so obviously, I mean, that takes it to another level. But all these guys going through their decision-making process. Like, Rui Hachimura signs with the Clippers for less money than Tobias Harris with San Antonio. he was rumored to be coming to San Antonio, and then he signs for less. Well, then you read in the article, he did not want to leave Los Angeles. L.A. was his preferred destination. He didn't give a damn which team. He just didn't want to have to move.
0: And he's not. He's going to the Clippers.
1: Yeah, he's going to stay with the Clippers.
0: So, well, look, I find that, and some of that stuff is interesting. I just, you know, the whole Jalen Brunson thing, and he's got to call LeBron and tell him, isn't that the case with any team? I mean, wouldn't he want, if he was interested in San Antonio, wouldn't Wimby need to call him and tell him it's all right? Or I don't know, go to Dallas. Wouldn't Cooper Flagg need to call him and tell him it'd be all right? Or name a team anywhere. Does Steph Curry have to call him and tell him it'll be all right? Because he's not the man anymore. There won't be his team, no matter where he ends up.
1: It won't be in that locker room. And maybe not on the court. But the perception when a LeBron James shows up, he's going to be the most famous guy on that team. He's going to get the most attention on that team. And that would include here in San Antonio. Everybody would know that it's Wemby's team, but LeBron brings a certain level of, pick your word. I mean, I want to say baggage, but baggage. There's a lot that comes with having LeBron James in your locker room. And in New York with a guy like Jalen Brunson, now, all these guys have a certain level of ego, but where is Jalen Brunson? Would he say, yeah, LeBron, let's come here and share the spotlight? But also, I thought it was interesting and kind of chicken bleep, too, that you hear him say, the agent, well, you know, now that they won it, does that take them off the board? Not necessarily, but there's more pressure there on LeBron because the expectation is they're going to win a championship. And since they just won, if they don't repeat, then it's LeBron's fault.
0: And they haven't been a repeat champion since when?
1: Yeah, it's been 9 years.
0: Yeah, it's been a long, long time. Well, and again, and I guess if you're LeBron James and you've got that reputation, you know he's got a hell of an ego, which is fine. I have no problem with that. But that is an issue. I mean, wouldn't LeBron want to look at that as a challenge? I mean, if New York is truly where you want to go and finish your career, yeah, look at that as a challenge and say, let's go. Let's repeat. There hasn't been one in a while. I can help you get that done. And let's rock. And instead of saying, oh, well, they may not win. So, can't go there.
1: It's interesting, kind of comical, but it is fascinating because all of us, whether you're doing a radio show or sitting around a bar at the Rue Pub waiting for the soccer game to start tonight, and you're talking about with your buddies what you think a LeBron James is looking for in his next team, you just kind of had an agent lay out a whole bunch of stuff. That's insight that you don't normally get.
0: Well, it's going to be interesting to see, and I guess he's in no hurry. He's going to take his time because, well, everybody's going to continue to talk about it, and that's what LeBron likes. I did see a tweet today, though. That kind of made my head explode.
1: You?
0: Yeah.
1: Your head explode?
0: Mine, yeah.
1: How many times a day does your head actually explode?
0: Well, it depends. Some days are better than others.
1: Okay.
0: But this started pretty early. I saw this from some dude named Dove Kleiman or Kleiman or whatever the hell his name
1: is. Yeah.
0: And he starts out his tweet by saying, heartbreaking.
1: Ooh.
0: Heartbreaking.
1: Heartbreaking.
0: It appears, and I'm paraphrasing, it appears that are the odds for LeBron and Bronny to play together this season are going down on Poly Market. Heartbreaking.
1: Now, why would that break your heart?
0: Well, I don't know. That's a good question, and that was the response that I gave him. I said, well, why is this heartbreaking? Is anybody out there heartbroken that LeBron and Bronny may not be on the same team next year?
2: Bronny has earned it.
0: I'm just wondering. Are you heartbroken, Minix?
1: No.
0: Pledge, are you heartbroken?
3: Yeah, a little bit.
0: You're heartbroken.
3: Of course. What are you, an animal?
0: Yeah, apparently.
2: Bronny has earned it.
3: You got the chance to do something with your son that not many NBA players get to do, and it just gets ripped away from you. Yeah, that's heartbreaking.
0: So it maybe for them, it breaks your heart, huh? That's good. All right.
1: He just wants your head to explode.
0: Pledge is a softie in there.
1: Well, you're a tin man with no heart.
0: Well, I've got a heart, but I don't give a damn whether Bronny and LeBron are on the same team or not. Who gives a damn?
1: Well,
0: but I know because he's on a no-cut list when he's there with his dad. And apparently a no-G League list either.
3: You know how much money he just made him by prolonging his decision to not return to the Lakers?
0: Well, that's what dads do. I mean, think about it. Minix over here, you know, he just got his daughter off the payroll.
1: I know. It's a great day.
0: See?
1: It's a great day.
0: I'm telling you.
1: It's anything but heartbreaking.
0: And it never goes
3: off,
0: away.
3: Off?
1: Huh?
3: Back off?
0: It'll never be off. Are you kidding me?
1: Well, I mean, what does that mean?
0: I'm just saying. See, because you can't see it, but there's a ring on Minix's pinky finger, courtesy of Erica.
1: There's not. There is not. And she pays her rent and all her bills.
0: How about that?
1: Well, I say all her bills. All her living expenses out there. I mean, she's still on her phone plan.
0: She's a good kid.
1: But it's cheaper to keep her on the phone plan.
0: She's a good kid.
1: Yeah?
0: Yeah. I'm not criticizing her.
1: Uh-huh.
0: Just, you should just go with it. Yeah, my daughter's got me wrapped around a little finger, yes.
1: I know, and you got five that are that way. Well, at least three and a half.
0: Well, I mean, there's some, yes.
1: Yeah.
0: Uh-huh.
1: Now you got grandkids, too, that you got to take care
0: uh-huh,
1: of.
0: Uh-huh.
1: You're going to have one tomorrow.
0: Tomorrow. Yeah.
1: It's amazing how they can schedule these things now.
0: I guess that's a good thing or a bad thing because she's obviously
1: got. Is it good or is it bad?
0: Well, she's got to have a C-section, right?
1: Yeah.
0: So you schedule those things.
1: Uh-huh.
0: Son, daughter live in Tampa, Florida,
1: uh-huh. Yep.
0: And so they will be going in early in the morning for having a little girl.
1: Another little girl in
0: another
1: the family.
0: Girl,
1: huh?
0: Yes, can't get away from them. I've got two grandsons.
1: Uh huh.
0: That's it.
1: And how many granddaughters?
0: It'd take me too long to count. A lot. I got a whole tribe, man, and it just keeps getting bigger. And then another one on the way. I swear, I try to tell
1: later
0: these
1: kids, this summer, right?
0: Yeah, August. I try to tell these kids. I know you know what causes this. Buy a TV or something. Get a dog.
1: Well, it's what they're watching on TV.
0: Get a dog.
1: What's a dog going to do?
0: Play Monopoly.
1: Really?
0: Goodness gracious.
1: No, there's other things that could prevent that.
0: Well, there are. And then yes. Fortunately for me.
1: They need better goaltending in the Reinagle family tree.
0: Some of the daughters have gotten those things fixed.
1: Yeah.
0: So, yeah. So it won't be happening anymore.
1: Snip, snip.
0: Well, that too, yes. No, it's a good thing. Obviously, very excited about that.
1: We can tell.
0: No, dude, I am. Push comes to shove. Yeah, I'm a softy. I got a heart.
1: You don't have a heart.
0: I do.
1: You don't have a heart.
0: Uh-huh.
1: I know you. I don't know who you're trying to convince right now.
0: I got a heart. A big one.
1: Uh-huh.
2: Stop it.
1: Mm-hmm.
0: Big heart.
1: Mm-hmm.
0: It's a big one.
1: Uh-huh.
0: Yes.
1: Mm-hmm. Mm-hmm. You got a lot on the payroll.
0: No, not really, which is the beauty of it. It's like, no. I'm pretty fortunate in that respect that
1: they all work.
0: Sons and daughters and they all have jobs.
1: Yeah.
0: And they take care of themselves. Yeah.
1: For the most part.
0: For the most part.
1: But the amount of money that you probably spend or that you don't even know that is being spent on gifts for all these babies.
0: Well, and there is a baby shower courtesy of one Maggie Reinagle coming up here in July.
1: Oh, yeah?
0: A little bit later this month. Yeah, that, uh-huh. You know, those kind of things.
1: For the one in Florida or the one in Houston?
0: The one in Houston.
1: Yeah.
0: Yeah.
1: Uh-huh.
0: Who's already had two. You know, I don't remember back in the day having 10 baby showers where you get everything you need. And then the last one we went to, I mean, the ticket to get in was a thing of diapers.
1: Huh?
0: Yeah, you had to bring a big bag of diapers.
1: And?
0: So they're set, at least for a week, anyway. I don't know.
1: Wait, so all the diapers, and then you had other gifts, too?
0: Sure.
1: So everybody had to bring diapers.
0: That was the deal. That was the cover
1: charge. Did you go?
0: Yes.
1: Ooh.
0: I had to. It was a couple shower, Minix. Fortunately for me, the one coming up in later this month, a couple of weeks, is all girls.
1: How many showers? This is for the same baby, multiple
0: yes.
1: showers.
0: Uh-huh.
1: How many showers do you get?
0: As many as all the parents plan for, I guess.
1: Right, and then do your kids do the... How's it called? Relax, Pledge. It ain't that funny, dude. I don't know if you can hear the cackling on the other side, but Pledge is trying to crack himself up with jokes about the Love's truck stop for Ryan Engel to do more Christmas shopping. Yeah,
0: that was the...
1: And take a shower. Baby Moon. Do they still... are your kids doing the whole Baby Moon thing?
0: I'm not sure exactly what you mean by that, but going somewhere before the baby's here, like a...
1: Yeah, like a honeymoon, yeah. But it's called a baby moon. I didn't know that was a thing until my niece was like, oh, yeah, we're going on our baby moon. I'm like, what the hell are you talking about?
0: Well, I'm not sure what the point of that is.
1: You're not going to get pregnant.
0: That's what I'm saying.
1: Well, you can still have sex with a pregnant woman.
0: I was always worried about that. It's like the baby dodging. It's like, whoa, sweet.
1: The way you've talked, the baby has nothing to worry about.
0: I'm just saying. It's like, hey, what is that crazy thing? That's what I was...
1: That's what you were worried about?
0: Well, yeah. I was kind of worried about it. I didn't want to hurt the baby.
1: You weren't going to hurt the baby.
0: Well, probably
1: and
0: not.
1: And apparently pregnant ladies are horny as hell.
0: Well, that's good. Good for them.
1: And yes. They can't get pregnant.
0: Uh-huh.
1: Yes.
0: You never know, buddy. Can they store that somewhere? We got to take a break.
1: Yeah, we do.
0: We do. We'll talk a little more NBA basketball. There's some things to talk about. We're going to talk USA and Belgium as well. Big match tonight. And Flo. Flo will be playing. This is the Blitz on 94.1 San Antonio Sports Star.
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0: Well, the Spurs have not fared very well in the California Summer Classic League. Over the weekend, they went 0-2. They've got one more game there in San Francisco before it moves to Vegas. They'll take on the Lakers tonight at 6:30. Speaking of the Lakers, free agent forward Rui Hachimura is staying in L.A., but he is changing arenas. He's signing a two-year, $28 million deal with the Clippers, and the Sacramento Kings have released DeMar DeRozan, making him a free agent.
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1: Well, happy Monday, everybody. Hope everybody had a great 4th of July weekend. Whatever you did, I hope you had a great time with family, with friends, however you celebrated this beautiful country's 250th birthday. It was a lot of fun for me, that is for sure. This is The Blitz, 94.1 San Antonio Sports Star. I'm Joe Reinagle. Jason Minix is here. I know he had a good weekend as well.
2: I certainly did have a good weekend, and we always like to educate. We're not going to get back into a whole lot of baby shower talk, but a buddy of mine did say it's something I've not heard before. But after your first child, you no longer have baby showers. You have sprinklers.
1: I think it's a sprinkle. I've heard my wife refer to them as sprinkles.
2: Sprinkles.
1: Not a sprinkler.
2: I got nothing.
1: I got nothing against your friend there, but...
2: Well, he's an idiot.
1: Well... Well, okay. Well, there, that pretty much settles that, doesn't it?
2: Yeah. It wouldn't surprise me if he was wrong.
1: No, but I've heard my wife refer to them as sprinkler. So, sprinkle. What the hell?
2: Now, sprinkler does make more sense if you go from a shower to a sprinkler.
1: Not really.
2: Well, it's almost like, you know, in the yard you got your sprinklers, right?
1: Well, you throw the kids out in the yard. And...
2: I don't know. I mean, you know, second kid only gets sprinkles instead of a full shower?
1: Well, I guess so. Or maybe you've already got enough stuff from the first one. I have no idea.
2: Need new stuff.
1: Dude,
2: it's new terminology. I've not heard that before. I was surprised you had, so all right, let's share it with the world.
1: Well,
2: so,
1: it's only because my wife has referred to that as a sprinkle. And I think it if you got a shower, then you just have a little sprinkle. Shower, sprinkle. Not sprinkler. I'm sure that makes sense to somebody. I'm not sure who, but
2: When you're registering for the kid and they send you the gift registry, does it say it's for the sprinkle or the shower? Because does that affect the level of gift that you're expected to buy?
1: Yeah, it's a good question. I don't know the answer to that. I don't. If somebody knows the answer to that,
2: keep it to yourself.
1: Well, yeah. Or if it's a sprinkle or a sprinkle or a sprinkler or whatever the heck. Yeah. Goodness gracious. In case you haven't seen today, Spain knocked out Portugal 1-0. So Spain is awaiting the winner of tonight's Belgium-USA game, which is going to be interesting. I really want the United States to win this game tonight because I think that'd be a fascinating matchup between USA and Spain.
2: It would be. I want USA to win because, well, I'm a proud American. I want USA to win at all these, and they get their best player back in a bit of a surprise. Admittedly, especially this morning, while I'm excited that he gets to play, they righted it wrong because that was a BS red card to begin with. But the process feels so wrong. Like it does feel wrong. That said, I don't give a damn. Go win. But I do think there is a lot more pressure on the United States to win tonight. They had the built-in excuse if they didn't because their best player wasn't there because of a BS call. And the whole process, like after it happened, we were all told you can't appeal these things. But apparently they can review through independent groups. The VAR usage, which is where they... messed up. And then you find out the referee has had some allegations against him, which I wonder, well, then why is he assigned a game to begin with if he's got a questionable reputation?
1: All of these things are true. Look, they're using that thing wrong. With everything I've learned since then, the VAR, or whatever they call it, the instant replay, is only supposed to be used slowed down for facts. Offsides, was that a goal? Those things.
2: Yeah.
1: Only facts, not to determine intent. You're not supposed to use slow motion for that. And apparently that's what they did. And I think because of that, or there's some section in the rule book in FIFA soccer that, you can overturn it using that somehow, some way. But again, this is not just the United States that came up with this. This has happened many times before. In fact, about five coming into this World Cup tournament. This one we're talking about. So I just don't know. Now, I know everybody hates the fact that Trump got involved. I get that. I totally get that. But again, it was a bad call. They righted a wrong. And isn't that what we're supposed to do anyway?
2: Well, again, when you think about red card suspensions, suspended. Because that's what they didn't make the red card go away. They suspended the suspension.
1: He's on probation still.
2: Yeah, for a year.
1: Yes.
2: Ronaldo had two matches suspended for a red. Some dude from Argentina had a one-match ban that he was allowed to play. Same thing with a dude from Ecuador and Qatar. And now you got Balogun on there. And so this has happened before. But, again, we're all getting educated on this. The idea that normally it happens fairly quickly. Mm-hmm. And we were told nothing was going to happen. And also, according to the FIFA rules, politicians are not allowed to get involved. And I would imagine that most of the time a politician makes a call and they keep it to themselves. Well, I think we all know that President Trump is going to take his victory lap. And in a lot of ways makes it worse. Now, this morning, and I recorded a video this morning that's on the San Antonio Sports Star socials. And at the time, it was still reported that President Trump had made a call. But then he had a press conference earlier today where, yeah, he takes full credit for getting the red card suspended.
3: So I saw the play, and I'm a person that loves sports and was a good athlete. And I understand sports really well, really well. And that wasn't a foul. That wasn't even an infraction. That was two guys running full speed that happened to crash into each other. You can't take your foot and properly place it on somebody else's foot when you're going. No, these were two great athletes that got tangled up. And this referee, who is a little bit suspect, if you check his past. I don't want to say that because I don't like to create controversy.
1: No.
3: But very suspect. If you'd like, I'll provide you with the past. He made a call that nobody could believe. You know, even people on the other side, they said, oh, we got lucky. Wow, that's... And it's very interesting. They say they don't show them in slow motion. And I never realized that. I never heard of that before. That they're not allowed to review in slow motion because it's so different. Because you'll take one little quarter of a second and you'll see that a hand is touching a neck or you see something. Whereas when you see it in fast motion, it will look like two guys collided, which is really what happened. They got sort of entangled. He didn't do anything wrong. And he's our best player or one of our best players. A very vital player. And he gave him a red card. I didn't know what that meant. I didn't think it meant much. Then I started hearing that means he can't play in the next game, at least in the next game. I said, boy, that's a big, you know, if it happened to another player, it would have been unfair. But when they take your best player or just about, they have some great players, but, and they say you can't play. That's very unfair. That's, you know, it's one thing to penalize somebody for the game, but how do you penalize them for a game that hasn't been played yet? It's very unfair. You can't do that.
2: How the red card works.
3: Yes, I asked for a review by FIFA. I spoke to a man who's highly respected, and by the way, whose level of respect has gone up tenfold. And he was good before this started, but, you know, he really pushed it in this country. I'm the one that got them to do it. It was not Biden. Biden was asleep.
1: I'm not sure what Biden has to do with anything, but okay. I get it. If you believe what he says, and I know some of you will, some of you won't, but he just asked for a review. And so if they did that and they saw, I mean, I don't know what took so long. So I think everybody that saw that thing live were shocked when the red card came out.
2: Including players from Bosnia.
1: Yes.
2: Right? And so, like, it feels like ultimately FIFA came to the right conclusion. They just took the wrong path to get there. And if it would have been done quickly, or if we would have found this out and you didn't have a call from the president, because it is against the rules for political involvement, but it's FIFA and their reputation for being corrupt is all over the place. Are any of us going to be surprised if down the road we find out that there was a $5 million bribe? Why that number? I don't know. It seems to make sense. Like more than a million, but 10 million would be too much. 5 million, you can get a lot of things done. And at the same press conference, of all people, Ted Cruz is there and gives President Trump even more credit.
4: And on behalf of all Americans, thank you for getting rid of that ridiculous red card. This is his...
5: That was interesting.
4: It was spectacular. There was a reason the FIFA trophy sat here for as long as it did.
2: Again.
1: Yeah, that makes it sound a little creepy, doesn't it?
2: Well, I don't say things.
1: Yeah, just...
2: I mean... The fact that Donald Trump is going to be the official VAR review referee tonight.
1: Yeah.
2: We don't need to know all these things.
1: It's funny because I saw that all the memes on there, and Marco Rubio is going to be one of the officials tonight. And I mean, the whole Trump administration. So it's going to be interesting. This whole thing is interesting. I love the controversy. I really do. And this has nothing to do with politicians, but I just, you know what? It was a horrible call. It was reversed. It was overturned. I felt a little weird about it at first. But you know what? They got it right. And isn't that what we want?
2: Ultimately, again, they righted a wrong. It's just how they got there doesn't feel right. I honestly, this morning, and even to a degree now, even after everything that's come out, it feels a little wrong, although I'm happy with the decision. Because they did right or wrong. But I'm still rooting for Team USA to win tonight. But I do think there is added pressure on Team USA now. Because in a lot of ways, they had a built-in excuse if things don't go well tonight. And I say this, you know, watching Mexico beat England or lose to England last night. Mexico was expected to win that game. All the commentary leading up to it. They don't lose in that stadium. England doesn't win in Mexico. All of it was there, the time change, the altitude, the weather, all of it. England won, right?
1: Yeah.
2: You know, tonight you're playing in Seattle, one of the biggest games in Team USA history, playing in the best soccer city that we have in our country. And it's Monday Night Football, right? Everything is for Team USA from a setting standpoint. But if Bullingham wasn't allowed to play, you kind of had that built in. If things don't work out, man, if we didn't get screwed by that ref and that red card. Now I feel like there's added pressure for Team USA to win this game tonight.
1: Well, look, I do too. And a couple of things scare me, I'll be honest with you. I think Belgium could use this as a battle cry, as motivation. They could come out and say, all right, we got screwed. And so we're going to go and prove to them that we can take these guys full strength. The other thing I think about, too, as an athlete, and everybody's looking for a break. Don't get me wrong. I know everybody, you know, wants to have breaks go their way and things happen. And if Balogun was out, obviously that's an advantage for Belgium. But still, if you win, don't you want to beat the best? I mean, because, look, if Balogun's out and they win tonight, and I'm talking about who the hell are they playing?
2: Who?
1: Belgium. Yes. If Belgium wins tonight.
2: Yeah, them guys.
1: Yeah, I mean, wouldn't there be an asterisk next to that? Yeah, you beat us, but we didn't have our best player.
2: You know, I mean, it feels like the soccer experts, the guys that talk with accents, all talk about it being tainted and all that. I don't get it. I heard one guy this morning on FS1 talking about how this could actually be a problem for the Americans because they've been training and preparing, expecting him not to be there. I'm like, wait, dude, he's one of your best players. He's your top striker. You add him in, you're going to be better. Has he not been with the team at all? No, of course he has. It's not like he's gotten out of shape since the last game. It's only been a couple of days. It's just so bizarre how these soccer types look at this. Oh, you know, Belgium, no chance to prepare. It's so unfair to them. Seriously?
1: Dude, they're professionals. It's ridiculous to say any of that. I don't think there's any kind of stuff. Are you pros or are you not? They are. They're all great soccer players. They wouldn't be in this position. And they've got Belgium's got a great team. United States got a great team. Should be a great match tonight. And it's a little sad that there's this controversy hovering over this particular game, because I'm not sure whoever wins tonight, if there's still going to be some sort of a, especially if Balogun goes out and scores the game-winning goal. Can you imagine what we're talking about here tomorrow?
2: Dude, I hope he scores. I mean, typically speaking, and again, I am a soccer expert, except for the last game, the United States scores early in all these games. I hope Balogun gets one of those early goals.
1: I hope he does, too.
2: And then if it's tied late, I hope he gets the game winner in, I don't know, stoppage time.
1: Sure. Wow.
2: Absolutely. Well, the hell do I know?
1: Yeah, well, isn't that how Spain won today?
2: Yeah.
1: That it was 0-0 through about 92 minutes.
2: Which means scoreless.
1: Yes. Well, I mean, if you're a soccer expert, you know that.
2: Well, I know that, yeah. But, I mean, does everybody know that?
1: I don't know.
2: Did you know that?
1: If they listen to the show, they have been educated very, very well. Educated.
2: I don't know if this show and education should be in the same sentence.
1: Well, I know it shouldn't be. Or classy, or I don't know, anything. All of those kinds of things.
2: I just got an email from the Spurs about them signing a player.
1: Really?
2: Yep.
1: What player would it be? You're not going to tell us? Is that like a tease, Minix?
2: Well, it could be a tease. I can tell you it's not who you've been waiting to see get signed.
1: No. I just got the same email. We'll tell you who it is, who officially signs with the Spurs when we return. Here on the Blitz on 94.1 San Antonio Sports Star.
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8: 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A final in the World Cup round of 16. Spain tops its neighbor Portugal 1-0. The lone goal by Mikel Moreno in the 91st minute. Spain has not allowed a goal yet at this World Cup and just set a new World Cup record with 6 consecutive clean sheets. Cristiano Ronaldo's World Cup career is over after confirming this week that 2026 would be his final World Cup appearance. So Spain awaits the winner of tonight's match between the USA and Belgium. It's an 8 p.m. Eastern kickoff in Seattle. Flo Balogun will play for the U.S. after his red card was suspended yesterday. The Americans will try and end Belgium's 17-match international unbeaten streak. I'm Phil Constantino, Westwood One Sports.
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0: Alex, we are so happy to have you along on this Monday afternoon. So we get set for a big match tonight. Team USA and Belgium. They will hit the pitch about 7 o'clock. In fact, they just showed a clock. They're about an hour and 35 minutes away from getting that thing underway. So going to be a lot of fun, Jason. That is for sure. You know what's interesting about this is with all the controversy today, I'm looking at the betting odds. Both teams, it's weird because Team USA is plus 145. Belgium's like plus 180.
1: Okay.
0: So either way you go, I guess you're betting the underdog. I don't bet a lot of soccer.
1: The total is still 3, though?
0: The over and under is 3.
1: Yeah.
0: Which is a lot.
1: Yeah.
0: But I find that fascinating. So I haven't bet a lot of soccer in my whole life until now, and I still don't do it because I don't know.
1: Yeah.
0: I don't know anything about it. So,
1: soccer expert.
0: Yeah, well,
1: Joseph,
0: that's what my bookie would like for me to be.
1: Exactly.
0: Yeah, a soccer expert.
1: Exactly.
0: Wouldn't he?
1: Uh-huh. Exactly.
0: Yeah.
1: Big day in the NBA because deals can become official. The Wemby extension is a no-brainer. That should happen at any point. The Spurs, though, did send out a press release that Tobias Harris has officially signed. Per team policy, terms of the contract were not announced, but we know what it is. Tobias is going to wear number 23 for the Spurs. So do you think he asked Bruce for 12 and Bruce said no, or he just went 23?
0: I think he just went 23, not to get into that mess and get into the any issues with Bruce. But, yeah, I think, you know, 23 is a pretty good number.
1: Well, I mean,
0: and some pretty big stars wear 23, so why not?
1: Yeah, I mean, yeah, but just not for the Spurs.
0: No.
1: I mean, Zach Collins had it last. I know Devin Brown had
0: Devin
1: it back
0: Brown
1: in the
0: had
1: day.
0: It. Yeah, I was just thinking that, yes.
1: I think George Hill had it pretty early. One of your favorite players of all time had 23.
0: Michael Jordan, yeah.
1: Tyrone Corbin.
0: Oh. That's probably appropriate when you start, depending
1: careful,
0: on what,
1: careful.
0: Depending on what you're
1: careful.
0: Talking about there. Feet, inches, I don't know, whatever. All of the above.
1: Mike Brotz also wore 23.
0: Mike who?
1: Brotz.
0: Okay. Oh my goodness.
2: Going from Corbin to Brotz?
0: Yeah, Brotz. Why not?
1: It made him gag.
0: Oh my goodness. Look, all of these things are going to be trickling in, right? And these kind of signings, because you can do it today. But the one I want to see is obviously the big fella, number one.
1: Serious question. You want to see it because why? Are you worried or you just feel like it's a no-brainer, easiest one to get it done, get it announced, put it to bed and not have to worry about it?
0: You know, I can sit here and say I'm not worried, Jason. Yeah, and I'm not really. But we went through the Tim Duncan drama.
1: Uh-huh.
0: And I don't want to go through that again. And I really don't. And it's you want to get it done. And I don't know what the negotiations are, if there are any. There shouldn't be, at least in my mind. But I'm hoping that it's just a matter of, well, we need to wait for this to happen or that to happen. We'll get everybody else signed. But you know they've already allocated for that. I mean, that was allocated for the minute they signed him as a rookie.
1: Exactly.
0: So, I mean, I don't know what, I'm not sure what the way. And I guess there's no hurry on it if he's not going anywhere. But again, until it's signed, it's just there's always that remote outside chance that the Miami Heat or the Boston Celtics or the New York Knicks are saying, hey, just hold off.
1: We're
0: going to give you a hell of a contract.
1: You say all that. Wemby doesn't have to sign it this offseason.
0: No, he does not.
1: Right? And it's like the Joker. Joker has no desire to leave Denver, according to ESPN, but he plans to wait to sign the deal.
0: Quote, yeah.
1: My idea and desire is to stay in Denver. I'll probably sign it next year. He told reporters in Serbian following his FIBA World Cup qualifying game on Monday. My desire is to play the rest of my life in Denver. Again, he doesn't have to. I don't know if there's an advantage for him to wait or not. I don't know that Wemby can get more money by waiting, but there, anytime there's a contract and you wait, there's always the possibility something could go horribly wrong.
0: Always.
1: So I'm with you. Get the deal done as quickly as you possibly can, which is why, you know, I'm sure that the press release is drafted because we know it's going to say, per club policy, terms aren't announced.
0: Well, of course, but, yes.
1: But it is kind of, when you see like the Joker, not I'll wait a year. Now, granted, he's got a lot of money. So does Wemby. Don't get me wrong. And I saw some comments on YouTube. Wemby doesn't have to take it all. He doesn't have to be greedy. This is his first big contract, one of many. He's going to end up being a billionaire player in player salary when it's all said and done.
0: Look, he's going to take the max. I mean, there's nobody should expect him not to. I mean, he's going to, and he should. But again, I guess it is all timing, and I mean, we may not hear that this year. It may be next year. Who knows when it's going to be? I was just hoping because he is eligible for it now. Obviously, it wouldn't kick in and all of that stuff for a while. But if you got him signed, sealed, and delivered, then nobody's got to worry about anything, and you're done. I don't know. Maybe the Spurs think it might be best to wait. I don't know for a variety of reasons, but. I have to believe that the Spurs would feel better, too. Not saying that anything's going to happen, but, I mean, you just never know. And as close as we got to Tim Duncan leaving this place, that was pretty scary.
1: Mm-hmm. I'm with you. Kawhi Leonard is starting his negotiations with Toronto.
0: No, whoop-de-doo.
1: Uh-huh. Well, did you see the big news with that? He's fired his uncle.
0: Yeah.
1: He fired his uncle and his agent. And he hired a guy named Harrison Gaines, who's actually been his business attorney.
0: Yeah, I wish he'd have done that about, 10 years ago.
1: I mean, he fired Uncle Dennis.
0: How about that?
1: I mean, finally. If I'd have known this like 3 weeks ago when there was the talk about him coming back, I still wouldn't have looked at it differently.
0: No.
1: But had the Spurs done it, I'd have been like, all right, well, Uncle Dennis isn't a part of that, huh? I wonder what made him finally decide to get rid of the uncle.
0: Well, you know, and not only that, it's weird that he would choose to go back to Toronto. Now, obviously, he's a star there. He's a sure. You know, they're going to look at him as one of those guys, and he's going to be put on a pedestal there. But still, well, I mean, his goal was to always get to L.A., always get there, and he pops in him to Toronto to keep him. I mean, that's about as far away as you can get from L.A. Well, when they traded him away.
1: Although, there's only a limited amount of time in Toronto where you can plant trees because it's frozen the rest of the time.
0: There you go.
1: So maybe that factored into his desire to live where it's cold. And he's got some really nice coats. Speaking of that trade, DeMar DeRozan released today, waived by Sacramento. And I see a lot of Spurs fans hoping the Spurs go get him. And if he's coming in on a vet minimum deal to go chase a ring, I don't know that I'd be against it. I just don't see the need to bring in a DeMar DeRozan. From a basketball standpoint, if the olive branch was extended to him to come back here to go chase a ring, sure. But it's not a need that the Spurs have.
0: I think that DeMar's going to get a lot of opportunity. There are going to be a lot of teams interested in him. And a lot, he's going to have a lot of options to choose from. I don't think it's a need either. I'm not sure exactly that DeMar DeRozan, although I loved it when he was here. He loved it when he was here, even though he didn't want to come here.
1: Yep.
0: He hated to leave Toronto. But he came here and just credits Greg Popovich for a lot of things, both on and off the court. And so he enjoyed his time here in San Antonio. I'm sure he wouldn't mind coming back, but he's going to have some options. It's going to be interesting to see where he goes. Because, look, I know he's, 36, 37 years old? 36. So he can still help. He can still play.
1: Well, and again, with some of our young players, kind of the Chris Paul role, maybe. I mean, he doesn't shoot threes, so he fits right in with what we have.
0: Yeah.
1: I mean, the human side said, yeah, man, that'd be awesome. The basketball side says, yeah. That's not needed.
0: Yeah, I don't. It's not going to hurt my feelings if he signs somewhere else.
1: No.
0: And I don't think that's, again, the Spurs are interested in doing that. So we'll see. It's going to be interesting to

0: see. Hey, we do still have our poll up on our San Antonio Sports Star YouTube page. Did FIFA make the right call today on Flo Balogun? Right now, the yeses have it at 65%, the noes at 35%. If you want to go over there and vote, you still have time to do that. In fact, do that, because we need a few more votes before we can make that thing official. We're going to continue here on the Blitz, but first, Jason, we're going to make somebody's day. It is Mellow Monday, by the way.
1: It is.
0: Which means that we're going to be giving away, right now, a $50 gift card to Mellow Mushroom. And we do this every Monday. So, $50 gift card to Mellow Mushroom. That's what we're going to do. Caller number, are we sticking with 9?
1: Yeah, we can stick with 9.
0: All right. Caller number 9. 656-3776. 656-ESPN. Caller number 9, you get a $50 gift card to Mellow Mushroom. Good luck. 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
0: It is hard to believe, Minix, that Big 12 Media Days kick off tomorrow.
1: I got my Dave Campbell's Texas Football Magazine in the mail over the weekend.
0: Man.
1: The Bible is here. Thumbing through that.
0: I love that, man. That means that football, American style, is right around the corner.
1: I know we're going to have Phil Steele on Wednesday.
0: Yep.
1: It's been, I don't even know what word to use. Normally, for the last several years, Spurs end in April, and this year, obviously, with the unexpected run to the finals for the San Antonio Spurs, and I am more into this World Cup than any other World Cup that I can remember, but it's like, dude, it's July 6th, and normally by now, you're going, all right, let's see, what college football people can you get on to talk about this and all these different stories? And now you're getting into Big 12 Media Days and all the media days over the next month for all the different colleges, the Big 12 going first. And I don't want to say I don't care yet, but I haven't invested yet. There's just so many other things that are consuming your time. As opposed to going through the magazine, which normally it'd come in the mail, and I'm sitting there and I'm writing notes, and like, we're making, all right, let's do this segment. What are they saying about the Longhorns or the Aggies or the Roadrunners? And I've kind of done that, but not really.
0: No, and again, it is because of the World Cup, I think. And we've had a lot of NBA news, too, with the free agent period going on. Now it's officially you can sign those guys. We're still on Wimby watch and LeBron watch and all of that kind of stuff. So that'll keep us occupied for sure. But I'm with you. This World Cup just really seems, and maybe it's because it's here in the United States, that makes it seem. And again, I mentioned this earlier in the show. My friend that I met from England, that game last night started at 2 a.m. England time. And I think here in the United States, sometimes you get that when the World Cup is somewhere like that, where you're getting games at 4 or 5 in the morning and you're not watching, and where it's on our time, the times are convenient and they're when we expect to watch sporting events. And I think that's made a big difference for everybody here in the United States. And I think that's why it's made it more interesting and people are watching the way they're watching.
1: Now, obviously this is more of a topic for a couple of days from now, but you just used the proper term without knowing it. The times are convenient. Uh-huh. Now, there have been games in the afternoon, but Team USA, most of their games have been at night, have they not?
0: They have.
1: On the weekdays.
0: Yep.
1: And all on the West Coast, for whatever reason. They played at the LA Stadium in San Francisco and Seattle. And if they win in tonight, and they will, and they win the next one, then they get to come play in Dallas. And then if they win that one, they'll go to New York for the championship. But after today, right? Like tonight's game starts at 7. And tomorrow, the game's tomorrow. Argentina and Egypt play at 11 a.m. And then Colombia and Switzerland play at 3. The, whatever you call this, the quarterfinal games, France and Morocco on July 9th at 3 p.m. The U.S. will play Spain on July 10th at 2 p.m. England and Norway on July 11th at 4 p.m. And then the winner of whatever the next, the match 100, that's an 8 o'clock game on July 11th. And then the rest of the games, 2 o'clock, 2 o'clock. The championship game is a 2 o'clock game. And the third place game that's happening in Miami, I didn't know they had a third place game. That's a 4 o'clock in the afternoon game. So we're about to get into the crappy times. Like the bigger the game, the more inconvenient the time. Like next Tuesday, Team USA could be playing in Dallas at 2 o'clock in the afternoon.
0: Which is kind of weird, which means a lot of people probably won't show up for work that day.
1: Well, I mean, you're right, including us.
0: Well, exactly.
1: Oh, wait. Or we're going to have to, I don't know, make arrangements and be live at the RuPop.
0: Well, yeah, we've got to be somewhere.
1: What
0: for
1: kind
0: sure.
1: of bleep show would that end up
0: oh,
1: being
0: my
1: if
0: goodness.
1: The soccer game is on and we're at the RuPop? But could you imagine watching that game through two panes of glass and Pledger's head over there? That would suck.
0: Yeah, it would suck.
1: But
0: yeah.
1: all these times, the bigger the games, why are they not all in prime time? Because it's going to be in the middle of the night across the pond?
0: You know, I'm it's the only thing I can think of. Are they trying to cater to those folks? And I wish they wouldn't do that. In all
1: well,
0: honesty.
1: Are you arrogant American?
0: Well, I am an arrogant American. I feel more arrogant today than I have in a long time.
1: As you should.
0: Because, you know, the Euros Wait. Hate us again, so that's good.
1: Well, we're a soccer country.
0: Yes, we are.
1: I mean, the corruption.
0: Yes.
1: The anticipated bribery number, which, again, 5 million feels about right to get a red card overturned. I don't know what their actual shopping list is to get that done, but it feels like that's what was needed. Like all day yesterday and trying to figure out what the hell was going on, the accusations that America is now a soccer country.
0: It really does feel pretty good, doesn't it?
1: Yeah.
0: Yes. Officially now a soccer country. Just feels good to say that. Doesn't it?
1: That we're a soccer country?
0: Soccer country.
1: Does that feel good?
0: Not really.
1: But no. You're a soccer fan.
0: Well, I'm a World Cup fan.
1: So when the World Cup is over, you won't watch soccer again for 4 more years?
0: I doubt it, in all honesty. I don't know. Maybe I will. You know, I mean, our good friend Katie Goodman has educated us to the point where, you know, maybe go out and see an SAFC game and do that and experience that and, you know, have a good time on a Saturday afternoon or whatever it is. And but no.
1: Are you going to wake up early to watch
0: no.
1: the Premier League?
0: No, I'm not. And that's the thing. I appreciate what these guys are doing. I do. I appreciate the talent that they all have. But I'm a World Cup fan and I'm enjoying these games. But no, I'm not all of a sudden going to, be a fan of Manchester United and follow them around.
1: I mean, you could, was it the Tottenham Spurs?
0: Yes.
1: We could be Spurs fans through and through.
0: I guess we could.
1: I kind of feel the same way. And also, what else is on, right? You're not choosing a baseball game over a World Cup game. In a lot of cases, especially if Team USA is playing.
0: Mm-hmm.
1: You know, a couple of shows that I've got queued up, but I can watch those whenever.
0: Sure.
1: And I forget, when it was in Qatar, didn't they play the World Cup in December so it wasn't 180 degrees outside?
0: Well, they needed to.
1: Well, yeah, but it was football season, so it totally wasn't on my radar then. Like, the timing of this is perfect.
0: Yeah, nothing against Qatar. I've never been, but I hear it's a beautiful place.
1: It is lovely.
0: But dude, they shouldn't be playing any kind of sports outdoors there.
1: Well, apparently there was a lot of money spent to get them.
0: Well, I'm sure there was, but
1: not that they bribed anybody.
0: They need to have domed stadiums.
1: Yeah.
0: With plenty of AC.
1: Uh-huh.
0: Yeah. Well, this controversy, too, has just kind of added to the flavor of what's going on. And I fully expect I wouldn't be surprised if tonight it could be a little chippy.
1: I mean, look, I half-ass apologized to my Texas Tech friends because they were trying to figure out why I was so anti-Tech the way they were going about trying to defend Brendan Sorsby, because that was PR disaster for Texas Tech. And in a lot of ways, defending the way this red card was suspended feels a lot the way Red Raiders were defending Brendan Sorsby.
0: Apples and oranges, though,
1: well,
0: right?
1: Well, obviously apples right. and oranges, but you know, you kind of feel like this is wrong, but you have to do it, right? I'm excited that he's playing tonight, but it feels kind of wrong based on the rules that I thought I knew and what FIFA told us after the day after he got the red card. There's no appeal process. It is what it is.
0: There is no appeal process, but they should have been reviewing that immediately. Mm-hmm. And it should have been overturned the day after. I mean, it really should have been because
1: it should have been.
0: It was just a horrible call.
1: It was a bad call.
0: Horrible call, and everybody was shocked that that dude pulled a red card out of his pocket. They got it right. I'm happy they got it right.
1: Ultimately.
0: Maybe the whole process around it, you can argue about and say that was wrong, whatever, but they got it right at the end of the day. And, you know, Belgium can go jump in a lake if they don't like it.
1: You know, but the reality is, our poll question on our YouTube page, and you still have a couple of minutes to go vote. Did FIFA make the right call? It is 65% yes, 35% no. And when you, like, I think there are a lot of people that are like, it just doesn't feel right. But at the same time, it's FIFA. There's corruption. We're involved with it. Cool. As long as our player's playing.
0: Yeah.
1: But how would we be reacting if it were another team with the similar situations? And now there have been several other red cards suspended for this match. We've kind of talked about that, and you've read it, and you've seen it. But from what the FIFA guy said, and then what the president actually said versus the statement, and then all these other countries, the integrity of the game worldwide, not just it's just like how bad was this?
0: Look, I don't want to hear anybody talk about FIFA and integrity of the game.
1: Well,
0: I mean, seriously, we could just throw that out the window right now. It's kind of like I've been telling you, if you're a soccer fan and you're enjoying this, I don't want to hear anybody complain about SGA flopping around. I mean, it's comical watching these soccer players flop. Dude, I don't know what match it was. We were watching, Maggie and I. There was a dude that went down. He's grabbing his leg like he broke it in half. And then 10 seconds later, he's up running full speed down the floor or the grass. I mean, it's ridiculous.
1: Uh-huh.
0: Totally ridiculous.
1: Did you go to Vegas, by the way?
0: Did I go to Vegas?
1: Yeah. Jeff Benson from Circa Las Vegas just tweeted out, a big bomb banger just came in on USA here at Circus Sports. $750,000.
0: On the United States.
1: Uh-huh.
0: Wow.
1: Uh-huh.
0: Well, first of all, the good folks at Circa wouldn't take that amount of money from me because they know I don't have it. So there would be a problem there.
1: The person at the window doesn't bite.
0: Well, I'm just saying, you know, I'd have to you know, one of the big shots there at Circa to vouch for me, and I'm not sure they would do that.
1: Derek. He's not going to vouch
0: for
1: you.
0: No, he wouldn't.
1: No.
0: Although he's got plenty of money. He maybe could loan me $750.
1: His job is to take money from you.
0: Yes, he does. It is. Can't wait till we're the end of the next month.
1: End August. Of next month.
0: End of next month.
1: Go to CircusSports.com and book your rooms and join us out there. 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
0: Cannot wait. Cannot wait for that. Pledge, you got a show? All right, Extra Innings with Pledger. That's coming up next year on 94.1 San Antonio Sports Star. Be sure and join the fellows in the morning. AJ and Rob, they're going to get things going at 6 o'clock. Minix and I will be right back here, too. Until then, have a great night, everybody.
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12: It is match day. It's the U.S. men's national team playing their round of 16 game against Belgium tonight at 7 at Lumen Field in Seattle. Good news, they are getting their leading goal scorer, Balogun, back as he had his suspension overturned by FIFA and turned into a 1-year probation. Last night, Mexico fell to England 3-2.
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12: 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I am James Pledger. Appreciate y'all joining me, however you may be joining me, whether that's 941 on your FM dial, if you have maybe locked in and listening live at sasportstar.com via our AA Best Bail Bonds audio player, or if you are watching live on our YouTube channel. That's right, we stream all of our shows live on YouTube. Just go there, watch, subscribe, like. You can comment along with the show as it happens. Albert Lopez, Fred Villarreal, Renji, all already up in the comment section of the bullpen. 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Only one thing bigger than the World Cup going on right now, and that was an event that happened over the weekend. And no, I'm not talking about the Nathan's Hot Dog Eating Contest. I am talking about the Kelce Swift wedding, because my goodness gracious, everybody was talking about it, and everybody was there, and they put on a show, according to reports. And earlier this morning on the morning huddle, Rob and AJ talking about that very, very famous wedding that happened inside Madison Square Garden.
19: Yeah.

0: Where are they honeymooning?
1: Do we know? Have they jetted off some, in like Cancun?
2: Niagara Falls, maybe?
0: No, I think they went to...
3: to Mars.
0: They're staying in that same yurt that you did up
1: the
0: there.
1: The luxury yurt up in Wimberley?
0: Yeah.
1: Oh, that man. Don't flush the toilet more than twice in 30 minutes.
4: Bahamas, apparently.
0: Some of Taylor and Travis's guests are... there's still a lot that we don't know about because there's no photos or anything like that out yet. But
1: I wonder if there's any fights.
0: But they said, oh, that'd be great.
1: Every wedding has a good scuffle.
0: So Taylor's brother.
1: She's got a brother?
0: Yeah, Austin Swift.
1: Austin Swift. I don't know if he's the luckiest son of a bitch or the unluckiest in the world. I don't know which one he is.
3: He's getting laid.
1: He is.
0: He was the man.
1: They're trying to get to somebody else.
0: The man of honor. She didn't have a maid of honor. She didn't have bridesmaids.
1: That's cool. Hey, I'm not going to.
0: She had her brother.
1: Hey, yeah, that's cool. I'm down.
0: And Jason Kelsey was Travis's best man.
1: I figured as much.
0: And Adam Sandler, it's been talked about a lot. Adam Sandler was the officiant. Now, as someone I've officiated, I've now officiated weddings.
3: Are you a reverend?
0: I'm a pro.
1: How did you get your cert?
0: I didn't.
3: What?
0: I didn't.
1: You weren't officially. They had to go to the JP and get the paperwork.
0: Yeah, they already had the paperwork. I just did the ceremony. This. Yeah, which that's what happened with Taylor and Travis, too. They got married months ago at the courthouse. A little known, I don't know.
1: I wouldn't shock me.
0: So they said you walk through a tunnel that featured photos of Taylor and Travis throughout the years.
1: Like Fremont Street.
0: I pictured it like...
1: you did like the... slide down on the
0: remember we went in when you go into Ramsey Steak in the Paris Hotel
1: with
0: like the tunnel from London to
1: that's
0: Paris.
1: That's exactly what I figured it looked like.
0: Yeah. Just with pictures all inside of
1: them. Of Taylor playing at 8 years old or something like that.
0: They said the ceremony itself was particularly moving.
1: I'll bet it was.
0: That's right.
1: You'd sign this prenup. Will you sign this prenup?
0: That's right. Both the bride and the groom
1: signed the prenups.
0: They both wore white.
1: He wore white? Did he really?
0: And Swift's vows featured a bit of her singing.
1: Oh, my God. Of course it did.
0: And you would think the bride would be the one crying more, but Travis was much more emotional. Listen, you run into... billion?
1: Yeah, I'm feeling pretty good.
0: I get pretty emotional about that too.
1: Good. I'm happy.
0: All choked up about the bee.
1: Did he shove her? did he shove her face in the cake?
0: I don't think that happened. Performances from Paul McCartney and Stevie Nicks.
1: Work. Stevie Nicks.
0: Yeah.
3: All right. Still alive?
0: Yeah.
3: Oh, I didn't know that.
0: Yeah. I think Fleetwood Mac songs have gotten more popular in recent years.
1: I'm just
0: years.
1: Trying to think what song you think it was. Do we know what they sang?
0: Landslide.
1: Oh, well, that's a good one.
0: I mean, I don't know, but I would
1: that's
0: assume.
1: That's the one I'd have chosen.
0: Yeah, that's the assumption.
1: I hope there's not some kind of B-side that nobody's ever heard of.
0: While Swift did not perform at the wedding, she did so at the rehearsal
1: before. At the rehearsal dinner. I heard she had performed. So she got, give us a little number, honey. Get up there and show them what you can do, honey.
0: They said the...
1: while you're up, will you get me a beer?
0: Yeah. Hey,
1: get up so and show what you can do, honey.
0: Hey, Sir Paul, as soon as you're done singing, can you grab me a Jack and Diet?
1: Can you unplug if you're going by the bar and give me some pretzels and a beer? I call him Paulie. We're friends, though. We're buddies.
0: The food was from Travis and Taylor's favorite restaurants around New York City. So there was a smorgasbord. Multiple?
1: Heavy hors d'oeuvres. I've been in the wedding. I know the lingo.
0: Yeah. And there were games that attendees were invited to play. And through the games, people could win tickets to be submitted into a raffle. And the raffle items included multiple designer bags, Cartier watches, and a 1970 Chevy Chevelle.
3: No.
0: Yeah.
1: It's the rich getting richer. Of all the people, none of these people needed to have that given to them.
0: Yeah.
1: Every one of these people got their own.
0: It's also like the games that they were playing were like...
1: Papa Shot.
0: It was like, remember that old the QB Challenge show?
1: Oh, okay. So you're throwing it in nets and stuff like that?
0: You're throwing it in a net, and apparently Patrick Mahomes won literally every...
1: yeah.
0: Every raffle ticket. He just kept winning. Yeah, like, I'm really good at this game, guys. Like,
5: anybody want a car?
0: Yeah, anybody want one of these Cartier watches? I got like 8 of them here. I'm really good at, like, you know, throwing the ball in the net and everything, man. Like, it's kind of my thing.
1: Dude. All I can picture is his wife just glomming onto Taylor. Just like glomming onto Taylor Swift. Like, now we're buddies, right?
0: Yes.
1: We're buds.
0: Oh, yes.
1: We're buds.
0: Some of the other Tom Hanks and J-Lo. Well,
1: of course Tom Hanks is there. Well, he's the most famous and best American man.
0: They were
1: Woody.
0: Yeah, Woody.
1: Woody.
0: Fergie was there. Wayne Gretzky, Selena Gomez.
1: Okay, so I get Selena.
0: And these are all people who
1: are
0: like...
1: I get Fergie.
0: These are all people who are confirmed because they've shown off what their
1: I saw a picture of,
0: was.
1: Like, Hugh Grant. Like, how... What's the connection? Hugh Grant.
3: That's right. I did see
1: Taylor
3: that.
1: Swift and Jason. I'm all about it. Travis. But Hugh Grant.
0: Yeah.
1: Cool. I mean, that's why when you get the... You go sit down at your table, you're looking at the place cards, see who you're sitting next to.
0: Joseph Kahn... He's a director.
1: Okay.
0: And he said, I had a wonderful time at the Taylor Swift Travis Kelce wedding last night. Got to meet Steven Spielberg and Kate Capshaw and talk filmmaking with the GOAT.
1: I'm sure he told him how to do it.
0: That's right.
1: And that Schindler's List, I'd have gone color. That's just me. gone all color, technicolor, bright. But, you know, that was just me.
0: Kelce Ballerini was there.
1: That's the singer, right?
0: Yeah. Rich Eisen was there.
1: Of course Rich Eisen was there.
3: Of course he was.
0: You
1: weren't there? That's the guy I like to sit
0: invited.
1: Next to. We weren't invited. Eisen would be a cool dude to sit next. Because you never know in these weddings how they, you know, they take great pride in how they put tables together for polite and pleasant conversation.
0: I mean, isn't Rich Eisen still in the media?
1: Yeah, he comes on.
0: This could be a
1: right here, 11 a.m. to 2, right?
0: This could be a Diana Russini.
1: Well, no, Rich Eisen's pretty happily married. His wife does half his shows, I think.
0: Yeah, Susie Schuster. That's his wife, yeah.
1: Mm-hmm.
0: So there was lots of celebrities there, of course.
1: What was the attire? Black tie, I assume?
0: I don't know. No. What?
1: Could I have come in and like my why you better and.
0: I don't think you would have wanted to do that. No, it looks like it's not like it's not bow tie formal.
1: It wasn't black tie formal.
0: But it's
1: 5 o'clock.
0: It's guys wearing black and white Reservoir Dog suits.
1: So everybody in suits, not tuxes.
0: Yeah.
1: Okay. All right. That's good.
0: And it looks like lots of pink pocket squares. That was seems to be one of the themes. Was lots of
1: it was blush or bashful. One of the
0: yes,
1: two.
0: Yes. So. I feel.
1: Now we're bereft. We need somebody else to get married.
0: I feel so different now, knowing that they were married. It's just like,
1: well, she's not a virgin anymore.
0: They've probably made love by
1: probably
0: now.
1: Probably have done it awkwardly.
0: Yeah. Slow down.
1: Ouch! You're on my hair.
3: Well, there's no Coke cans involved.
1: No,
0: that's true.
1: That's not what I expected, Travis.
0: Rin says, I'm pretty sure it was an elitist sacrificial ritual event.
1: Oh, yeah.
0: Well, that was one of the games.
1: They were killing babies,
0: yeah. That was one of the games. You could get raffle tickets, like, if you could guess the blood type of the baby.
1: Yeah, you got the blood of the virgin.
0: Cher
1: hosted that one.
0: This is an O-positive baby!
1: Cher was hosting that game.
0: You win tickets!
1: We're looking for 21-year-old virgin Puerto Rican boys.
0: Yeah. Patrick Mahomes like, yeah, you know, I suck at this game. Like, I don't know anything about baby blood. We go back to like throwing the ball game. That was awesome.
3: Yeah, I'll make it in the net.
0: Travis Kelce.
1: What are they called? Illiterati? What are they called?
0: Illuminati.
1: Illuminati. Yes.
0: And then Patrick Mahomes' wife was like, wait, I can guess the baby blood.
1: That was Jay-Z and Bay there?
0: Oh, it doesn't say.
1: Ooh.
0: They are absolutely in the Illuminati. Yeah. The story didn't say if Josh Allen and his wife were there, but
1: I will lay money they were not.
0: Oh, I will lay money they are.
1: You think they were? You think they were there?
0: My wife said that.
1: Is she a good friend of Taylor?
0: Yeah. Oh, the Josh's wife, Haley Steinfeld.
1: Yeah, Haley Steinfeld.
0: And Taylor Swift have been famous for like, or they've been friends for like 15 years or something.
1: They've both been famous a long time. So yeah.
0: I get it.
1: So
0: I imagine Josh Allen was there. And he still lost to Patrick Mahomes at the football game.
1: Yeah, but he won in the wife category.
0: It's like, dude, I can't even get a ticket.
1: But look at my wife.
0: Yeah. He does beat Patrick Mahomes in the hot wife contest.
1: Idiot brother. I don't have an idiot brother either.
0: Yeah.
1: I'm winning.
0: I'm guessing Patrick Mahomes' brother wasn't there.
1: Can you imagine Fredo running around?
0: And I bet.
3: No. That'd be a mess.
1: And he'd be picking fights with like C-list stars.
0: I bet Travis was like, hey, Pat. I really want you at the wedding, but like,
1: don't bring that idiot.
0: I can't give you a plus one, bro. He's like, what? Not even like my wife or my brother or my dad.
1: No,
0: they're like, no. And he's like,
1: with his brother, who's gonna carry my bags?
0: Yeah, well,
1: what do you mean you can't bring my brother?
0: Who's gonna drive me home?
1: Who's gonna drive me home?
0: My dad loves to drive me home wasted, like all the time and stuff.
1: Who's gonna get me that little extra something something late at night? Who's gonna be my getter?
0: SR says the connection is andronochrome, Rob. I don't know what that means. That's a made up word you made up.
1: Andronochrome.
0: Adrenochrome. I don't know.
1: I need the connection here. What are we talking about?
0: I don't know. I don't know where he went. I did hear this, that they were talking about piojos on the broadcast all night. What was that?
1: Yeah.
0: Was there somebody's name and that's how they were saying it?
1: Kinda.
0: Piojo!
1: That's funny. Right before they got into the punting chant.
0: That's your nickname?
1: Punting. They're not saying punting. Saying something else. What are they pointing at? I don't understand what they're pointing at.
4: Look, I'm sure that wedding was off the rails good, and everybody was there, from Ice Spice to Ed Sheeran and Steven Spielberg, just who's who of Hollywood going to that. And nothing that has been reported or could be reported would feel out of the ordinary for something like that. I just imagine it was anything and everything. It was America's royal wedding, basically, is what it turned into. This is Extra Innings with Pledger. I am James Pledger here on 94.1 San Antonio Sports Star. All right, big, big game tonight. U.S. Men's National Team, they are taking on Belgium here in about 45 minutes when that thing kicks off. And they've got their star leading goal scorer back for tonight's game, as Flo Balogun will be playing tonight, has been announced in the starting lineup, in the starting nine, as they say. What does that mean for USA against Belgium tonight? And can we expect to see them in the quarterfinals against what is now Spain, who upended Portugal? Well, Katie Goodman ended up joining the Blitz a little bit earlier today. We'll play a portion of that as we continue here on Extra Innings with Pledger on 94.1 San Antonio Sports Star.
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0: tonight. Kalam wondering if I want to get here. I imagine that is a Sebastian trope from this morning. Appreciate it. I like my hair. We're good. If I get a haircut, I got a spot. United States men's national team got some great news as Fo Balogun is back for tonight's match and will face off against Belgium, with the winner getting Spain on Friday. What can we expect in tonight's match? And what about the suspension being overturned, in a sense, as it has now been turned into a one-year probation for Balogun? Well, our soccer expert, Katie Goodman of SAFC, ended up joining the Blitz a little bit earlier today to talk about those things and the rest of the World Cup.
1: Katie Goodman, our soccer expert. How should we feel about this

0: two of those, and he only had to miss the very last qualifying match, and that was it. And so he could have missed two games in group stages. Not that he's been helping a ton, you know, but it's still, it's Ronaldo. No one's going to want to watch the World Cup without him. And then I think that's kind of why Messi gets a pass sometimes. People watch Messi.
1: That's what drives me crazy about all this. Everybody said, well, this is like unprecedented.
0: Yeah.
1: It's the United States and Trump, and it's like, well, it's happened before.
0: What's unprecedented is the counter from Belgium wanting their appeal, and then UEFA also wanting an appeal, and then everyone and their mom now wanting an appeal.
1: Yeah.
0: Now, that did open up Pandora's box a little bit, but, you know, you could, like, backtrack and receipts. Jude Bellingham had a similar situation where a red was lifted, and so it's like, I don't know, even in, like, the 1950s, early 60s, there was a situation like this where a red card was lifted, guy from Brazil was able to play in the final, you know, so it's not unheard of. It's just, I think when you put Trump's name on it and government's name on it in the mix is when things start getting tricky. And, you know, if they had just left it up to the governing body and it had been like maybe a regular appeal, it might have been different. But once you get the government involved, that's when it becomes scandalous.
2: And the VAR thing is fairly new, right? Less than 10 years. Mm-hmm. And so that's always getting tweaked and how they use it and all that kind of stuff. And again, they righted it wrong. It felt wrong to begin with, and most people suggested that, although the others said no, it was a deserved red card. But we were told immediately, you can't appeal. But nobody knew about Article 27 until yesterday. And then, of course, a phone call from the president. And I, you know, I've been a soccer expert now for, you know, 14 seconds. So, but I know Sepp Blatter. And if Sepp Blatter is calling you out for corruption, you go, okay, what really is going on here, right?
0: Yeah, yeah. I mean, I would not doubt even for a second that there was some sort of corruption here just because of the backlash. You knew that this was going to come when for any matchup, for any player. And so, especially the United States, you're playing in their host country. And then the fact that he went into a press conference and announced it, you know, he was saying, okay, well, I want credit for this, this over.
2: Yes.
0: And so that's, I think, where it all came about. And we know that he negotiates in certain ways. You know what I mean? So I don't think people are wrong. I think a lot of things can be true at the same time. That, yes, it was a bad call. It should have been turned over immediately, within 24 hours. The other thing that people are upset about is that Belgium has not had time to you know, manage their game plan. They've had less than 24 hours to figure out a game plan now that Balogun is involved. And honestly, I'm like, you're playing at the highest level. You've been playing this entire World Cup together. I don't think it should be that big of a deal at this point for one person. They are scared, obviously. Otherwise, they would not have pushed back on him, which is a good sign for us. You know, that should give us a little bit of hope. But I think when you look at it, it can't change their game plan that much because they played us in a friendly, and they won 5-2 in that friendly. And Balogun was there, you know, so whatever they did there was working great. For the United States in that matchup, it was more of a defensive breakdown is what occurred there. But when you look at the whole thing, I just don't think that's a good enough excuse to be really up in arms. It's just the principle of it. They don't want him to play.
1: I'm worried about the opposite. I'm worried about Belgium saying, all right, screw y'all. We're going to come out here, put it all out there on the line, and show you, and we're going to kick your butt.
0: Oh, yeah, they are. And you know what? I hope we return the favor. I hope, if anything, this makes us want to just take them down even more. Because it's like, it's really unfortunate for the U.S. men's national team that no matter what they do, it's going to be tainted. There's going to be asterisks next to whatever result they get. You know, people are going to think it's paid, refs are paid, all that jazz, and
1: Well,
0: you know, part of the reason that the request was put in was because the referee that gave Balogun the red card had been questioned in the past for game fixing.
1: Yeah.
0: So he was not proven guilty, but the fact that he's been brought in for questioning before, I'm like, that's fair. You know, there's a lot that me and the president don't agree on, but that one I'm like, hey, you know, I'm not mad about him putting in an ask, okay? So
1: FIFA's not exactly known for their legitimacy.
2: I mean, they're all over social media yesterday, I kept reading, we're now a soccer country.
1: Yes.
0: Yeah.
2: Is that fair?
0: Fair, 100%.
2: So own it, right?
0: Yeah, just own it, guys. Because, look, here's the thing is, you know, we look at the NFL. They have a lot of power. NBA has a lot of power. Nobody has power like FIFA. They have literal world power. And, you know, these people have been dealing with

0: presidents for decades. They've been dealing with, just high officials for decades. So this is nothing new to have a conversation with the president by any means. So,
1: well, I'm glad now because the Euros hate us again, and we're those arrogant Americans, and screw them. That's kind of what I say. I like that. I want to be that guy.
0: Yeah.
1: Screw y'all.
0: Yeah, let's stir the pot a little bit. Let's get some drama going. Yeah, I'm here with you on that one. And honestly, I genuinely believe that we could have given Belgium a solid run for their money even without Balogun. Uh-huh. I think with Balogun, the way that we've been playing, firing on all cylinders, the way Belgium struggled a little bit in group play, I think we've got them. You know, I don't think it's going to be a clean, solid, strong win like we saw against Paraguay, but I do think it's going to be, I would put my money on the United States.
2: Katie Goodman joining us here in studio, our soccer expert. Of course, she does all the work with San Antonio FC, played in the SEC in college.
1: She's big time.
2: Big time college soccer player. She knows her stuff. Couple of things, and part of my... I'm excited he's playing, but attitude. Although I did see the statement from the dude from FIFA that it was an independent thing. So apparently everything's good, right?
0: Yeah, yeah.
2: But how would I react if the team we were playing was in the same situation?
0: Yeah.
2: How upset would American fans be if this were to happen to another quote unquote star player?
0: Oh, well, if it's happening to them, then it's obviously unjust.
1: Of course.
0: In all seriousness, it would depend on the call. If I felt like the red was wrong in the first place, I'd be like, okay, whatever. But also, one thing that they teach you as a soccer player, it doesn't matter who you're facing, who they have, we are making zero excuses going into this matchup regardless. So, like, if I'm a player and I'm looking at the situation, I'm like, who cares? It doesn't matter, because when the whistle blows, the facts are the facts, and this is what we're playing, so get over it.
2: Now, you use the term excuses. Team USA did have kind of a built-in excuse heading into tonight's game if things don't go the way we want. Now it almost feels like they better win this thing.
0: Oh, yeah. Well, I wouldn't even, I don't know. Would we say that's an excuse? I don't know.
2: If your best player isn't there and you lose, yeah.
0: Is he your best player, though? But I still think we could have given them a solid run for their money. You know, I think that, you know, we could have at least taken them to extra time is what I think without him. You know, just because we've got more of that grit.
1: Is Balogun the best player?
0: Yeah.
1: He is. Okay.
2: But yeah. I thought it was Christian.
0: I see what you're saying.
2: Yeah.
0: No, Pulisic, I think they work well together. And I think when you isolate them, if Balogun's on the field and Pulisic isn't, and Pulisic is on the field and Balogun isn't, Balogun's going to be a little more productive. Mm. He just has a nose for goal. Do you know what a nose for goal means? He's in scoring position all the time, able to put it. Yeah. So, you know, and he's a number nine. He's a true number nine, top striker. So he's always around the box. And Pulisic is a winger. He has to cut in. He has to do things a little differently. And even Greg Berhalter had said in their last matchup, when Balogun was off the field, they weren't setting up Pulisic good enough to get in. And that's hard to do, to change your plan on a whim like that. But that's something that they should have in their back pocket, because, I mean, what if Balogun gets a red card in this match? You know, what if it happens again? You know, and then people are asking, you know, should Pochettino sit him out of integrity?
1: No.
0: Come on. Really? Like, do you want to win this game or not?
1: Yeah, exactly.
2: Well, putting a sub in the first minute. Like,
1: exactly. Make him sit out 30 seconds.
2: You don't get to start, third play, go in.
0: The thing is, you'll get a limited amount of subs also. So they're talking about Ricardo Pepi and how, like, how would this affect his mentality? Honestly, he'll get over it like he has all the other times he didn't start. You know, like, they're not little babies out there. Like, this is not their
2: first
0: rodeo.
2: You're worried about feelings?
0: Yeah, no one's worried about feelings out here.
1: Nobody. Like,
0: I think every single guy on that team wants to win. So just do what you got to do. Put him in the starting position. Go for it. Do what's been working.
1: You know, and we talked about this earlier, Katie, just the fact that this wasn't overturned sooner. Because that whole replay system, the way I understand it, I've been trying to read up on that thing, is only supposed to be for facts. Yeah. Right, offsides, a goal, something that is factual, not to determine intent. Well, like he determined it was a red card penalty. Yeah. It's not for that, right?
0: Yeah, well, it's not meant to be slowed down. Like, the game is played at a regular pace. It's not played in slow-mo. And so a lot of times when you see things, there's so many tackles and things that look awful in slow-mo. And you might see a guy rolling on the ground. Why would that hurt? It's like, in slow-mo you see... He kicked the hell out of his shin. But, you know, it's like, it's just, I don't know how to explain it. It looked a lot worse in slow-mo than it was. Mm-hmm. You know, the guy was kind of already heading down. His ankle was already turning. And then his Balogun's foot was there, so it just looked really bad. And I'm going to die on that hill.
2: Well, because you're at that point also trying to judge intent.
0: Yeah.
1: Right.
2: But
0: and
2: it's
0: there
2: not.
0: Was no intent, zero intent.
1: No.
0: Yeah.
2: All right. Now,
1: or he's a genius, one of the two, because he wasn't even looking at the dude's foot.
0: Yeah.
2: Incredible body control.
1: Yes.
2: Right? Let me figure out how to hurt this guy. And oh, I did.
0: Yeah. Well, I mean, well, last night, England and Mexico, Kwanzaa did have a red. He went in cleats up. He went for ankles, no ball involved. That is intent. That's a that's a blatant red, and that's a well-earned red. So I was like, well, it looks like they have to call King Charles, you know. They want to get out of that one.
2: You're talking about the dude from England last night?
0: Yeah, yeah.
2: Didn't that one already get overturned?
0: Does it?
1: Yes.
0: Did
1: yeah.
0: I, that one has been overturned?
2: Oh,
0: wow,
2: yes.
0: That's
2: yeah,
0: nice
2: first
0: to
2: thing
0: me.
2: This morning,
0: oh,
2: over tea.
0: What?
2: Yeah.
1: Not only that, Katie, we
0: well,
1: find
0: that's
1: out
0: what
1: that
0: your president and your kings are for, I
1: was
0: guess.
1: It Mexico, I think, wanted to change the time of that game?
0: Oh, yeah.
2: Because
0: well,
2: weather.
1: The prime minister called and said, no, we can't do that.
0: Yeah, yeah. He called in advance because he thought it was going to be an advantage.
1: I didn't think politicians were allowed to do that.
0: Yeah. You know, well, here we are. UEFA interjects and has
2: what
0: a problem.
2: What is UEFA?
0: Yet the European Federal Football
2: right, so
0: Association.
2: So it's not a person.
0: Yeah, no,
2: okay.
0: UEFA is a governing body for all of European
2: okay.
0: soccer.
2: Well, that makes sense.
0: Yeah, they have like the UEFA championships and everything, yeah.
2: Cool.
0: Kind of like we have CONCACAF.
2: No.
1: We have what?
0: CONCACAF. Yeah, that's for, you know, Panama, United States, Mexico, Canada.
1: I thought that was a steak on the menu at Jay Prime.
0: Sounds like it could be.
2: It could be.
1: Could
0: that.
1: Be, yeah, right.
2: Could be. One of the things, because Trump is taking a victory lap for this, wait till if you haven't heard what Ted Cruz had to say, it's hilarious.
0: Gosh,
2: now,
0: not yet.
2: But that said, though, a lot of people are talking, and I say not just politicians, but I've seen some of the soccer peoples that are, is a red card punishment too much if all these are getting overturned? Should it be just for that game and then no next game suspension? Because everybody knows, even non-soccer experts like Reinagle know, if you get a red card, you miss that game and the next one.
0: Yeah, you're taken out immediately for conduct.
1: That's harsh,
2: but,
1: though, isn't it?
2: But is it too harsh?
0: Well,
2: will they change this rule? Will they go soft?
0: It depends on the nature of it. Because, like, for example, if someone goes in and punches somebody, yeah, they had better take them out. They have an attitude problem. They can't control themselves.
2: Well, but there should there be, instead of a red card, an official, here's your red card, or an appeal process for a red or yellow, but just do that for that game. And if somebody needs a suspension, they could just come in and suspend somebody, not just the automatic red
0: and suspension. So the suspension is evaluated after the fact. I would be okay with that. Yeah, I'd like that, actually, because I think, you know, you're in the moment, you're in the heat of the moment. We've all been there where you're just trying to go for the ball, you mistime it, and then it looks pretty bad, and you take someone's ankles out. But I don't know. When I look back at that red card that England had last night, it looked so beyond intentional. It was cleats up, which everyone knows you don't do, even as a kid. Cleats up. Up towards the high shin, and his eyes are looking right at this guy, knowing what he's doing. So I don't know how on earth that got overturned. I thought England had only been involved so far as to not change the timing of the match. I didn't realize they had been involved to remove the red.
1: Well, yeah, they're politicians. Trump's opened up a can of worms here. I mean, that's what's happened.
2: Shocker.
1: So.
0: Yeah. Not his first rodeo either. Yeah.
1: Yes. So it's going to be fun. So you think... you think U.S. moves on?
0: Yeah, I think they're going to be getting Belgium's best now because of this entire situation, the back and the forth. It's going to be a game with a lot of eyes on it. So it went from being a game where, I don't know, we'll see if USA makes it, to now everybody's watching it because of all of this drama. So historical moment in itself. But I think...
2: Spain just scored in the 90th minute.
1: Wow.
2: Spain scores in the 90th minute to take a 1-0 lead.
0: Wow. You know, I'm honestly shocked that it took them that long, because Portugal also is a team that has skirted by. And, you know, whoever wins this USA and Belgium match is going to play what looks like Spain. And in a way, although I had knew Spain would get past this game, I kind of wish it had been, if we had made it by, it had been Portugal, because they have more holes. They tend to play down. We saw that in the group stage. But let's look.
2: We're watching the replay here. He looks onside.
1: Oh, yeah.
2: I don't need a review.
0: Very onside. Beautiful. I mean, just very simple. That's all you need, really.
2: Found a little crease.
0: Yep.
1: Yeah, goalies don't have a chance, do they? When you get one-on-one like that, it's really difficult.
0: I don't know. Pickford last night had a heck of a game. Wow. There was a couple of times where Mexico had brilliant efforts at the goal. I mean, diving headers to a low 90, that's like impossible to do. And they did it, and he was able to get to the end of it. I mean,
2: all right. diving header to low 90 for the non-soccer experts out there. What does that mean?
0: Yeah, so every corner of the goal is 90 degrees. The top two are upper, the bottom two are lower 90. And when you're going for a header, normally it goes on the goes up because that's the trajectory of your body. Well, this was a diving header diving down to put the ball down in a low 90. That is just really hard to do, to flick it
1: you
0: on
1: when
0: your
1: that,
0: body
1: Jason?
0: Is pretty hard.
2: I did. I was just trying to help the people out there that don't know.
0: Fair enough.
2: About the, what do we call it? Lower header 90s.
0: Yeah, low 90s.
2: Low
0: header,
2: 90s.
0: I don't know.
2: Yeah, low 90s.
0: Yeah, but I mean, it's
2: typically
0: ridiculous
2: my speed limit.
0: Saves. Ridiculous.
3: 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Katie, doing a great job keeping us all in the know when it comes to the World Cup. And USA getting a huge boost as Flo Balogun back for tonight's game. 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As USA hoping to advance to meet Spain in the quarterfinals on Friday out in LA. 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Coming up next, like I said, Spain won, but where there are winners, there must be losers, and we have plenty of those over the weekend. 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

0: Antonio Sports Star. I am James Pledger. Appreciate y'all rolling along with me and I as we take you up until 7 o'clock, where we'll let Ian and Amber take things over. But until then, lots to talk about here, including the people from the weekend that, well, they really don't deserve any credit because they're losers.
1: You lose. You are such a loser. 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
1: Hello, losers.
2: All right, I'm going to bring this up. I think the big loser, and by the way, I respect greatness, okay? I understand what you've done is incredible. I think the loser is the hot dog contest. I think it's got to go away. It's jumped the shark. We've seen enough.
3: I don't even need to see it. I just can't even watch it.
2: And now it's just we know who's going to win. All right? It's not even fun anymore.
3: Chestnut. I mean, do it with one, I don't know. It just needs to be done. We need to find something else to entertain ourselves.
2: It's it's quite frankly, it's repulsive.
3: It is. It's like, gross.
4: I'll have women do it now.
2: There are women who do it, yeah.
3: And it's even grosser.
2: And then only women. It turns me on when it's them.
3: No.
2: But what I really hate is the dunking. Like dunking the hot dogs in the water.
4: Yeah, to moisten it up.
3: It's all over their face.
2: Yeah, it just makes it drip down their shirt. It's like, what are we doing? Like, can't we just... Like, I think that hot dog eating should be the American way. It should just be dry-ass hot dogs with mustard. All right?
4: And relish.
2: No, that's
4: and
2: too much.
4: Onions. Well, no, that's the thing. That's too much.
3: For the contest or just...
2: No one dunks their hot dogs in water in real life. All right? You should get to have them. If you want to try to eat them with relish, fine. You're not going to be able to eat 68 of them. It's too hard.
3: Well, nobody eats 70 hot dogs at one sitting either. I mean, it's just... It is the worst thing for us to export. Look how fast and how much we can eat. We have so much.
2: I don't need to see it anymore.
3: And it's gross. Wipe your face, bro.
2: It's disgusting. Yeah. But, I mean, congrats. 18. Listen, anyone who's an 18-time champion, I respect it. All right? You're the best in the world. 18 times in a row.
3: Did he set a record?
2: He's had the record for a long time. New record? Hot dogs eating?
3: We get a new record? Well, let's just leave it where it is.
2: Listen to this. This is a real thing I got from my betting group.
3: All right. Oh, the over-under on this?
2: Talking about wagering on the hot dogs. Please note, the entire world is pounding the under on these hot dog totals. The key here is the really hot weather. That apparently depresses hot dog consumption. Mind you, these are people who are betting tens of thousands of dollars on real sports games on this thread, and now there's a discussion about hot dog consumption, the heat depressing appetite.
3: Oh, it's so hot we couldn't
2: he
3: eat.
2: He says, I haven't checked the barometric pressure, but I'm going to trust the marketplace. The numbers have moved considerably, meaning the vig on things like Joey Chestnut under 70.5 with huge vig, along with all the other participants. However, you may still find some outs with some rogue numbers. By example, I just bet Joey Chestnut under 70.5 minus 150 along with a bunch of other guys and gals, I don't even know their names, under on their totals. You can glance at the numbers, and if you can beat those numbers, I 100% would play unders today.
3: That's not quite degenerate, but close.
2: These are serious sports bettors who are like, the barometric pressure is too, and the hot dog consumption is going to be down today because of this. I'm done with the hot dog.
3: Were they right?
2: I think they were all unders. Yeah.
3: All right, then.
2: That's facts. The other loser, Canada. Dude, show up.
4: Wah,
2: you didn't, like, Morocco beat you like 40-0 in your house. You should be ashamed of yourself, Canada. That's why you'll always be our hat.
3: Well, they went as far as Mexico.
2: Yeah, but at least Mexico put up a fight.
3: They went just as far as Mexico, baby. When it comes down to it, round of 32, you left.
2: They weren't humiliated in there.
3: Well, they lost at home.
2: But they lost it. They lost to England, who's like one of the favorites.
3: I'm just saying, if you're losing at home in the mountains, the way you lost, I think both Canada and Mexico owe us a big, I don't know, they owe us some money. They let us down. Now we're going to have to make up for it.
2: Keep it sports, he says. I bet the over on Joey. Sad face. Well, sorry, man.
3: What the
2: man.
3: Hell,
2: you
3: know, bro?
2: What did what you not the check hell, the barometric bro? Pressure?
3: Why are you gambling on anything like that? You know who lost? Washington, D.C. over the weekend lost. Everything that went down. My sister lives in D.C. So not only was it like 115 degrees.
2: Yes.
3: And
2: which
3: DC,
2: automatically makes you a loser.
3: Yeah, D.C. heat is like Houston heat because you get 90% humidity. Then you add in the state fair. Then you add in the constant flyovers for like 4 days. It was like being under attack. And then they woke up Sunday morning to the worst smog they've had in D.C. in 50 years because of all the leftover explosion gas, because they didn't set off the fireworks till midnight the night before.
2: You couldn't even see the fireworks going off. There was too much smoke.
3: I'm serious. Losers.
1: Yeah, it's hard to argue with that. Canada, hot dog contest, you're all losers. I didn't even watch the hot dog contest. I just read a headline that said Joey Chestnut won. So it's a tough watch these days. And the dunking at water repulses me. I understand the competitive advantage. I think you should eat the hot dog and the bun together. Like you should normal hot dogs, and then see how many they can actually down. This is Extra Innings with Pledger. I am James Pledger right here on 94.1 San Antonio Sports Star. Spurs had a very, very good addition over the weekend. Will it help put them over the top? We'll discuss as we continue here on Extra Innings with Pledger on 94.1 San Antonio Sports Star.
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10: 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Spurs in summer league action, taking on the Lakers right now, leading 16-6 as they are searching for their first win in the California Classic NBA Summer League. After this, they head to Vegas to start summer league action there against the Hawks on Thursday. But right now, currently,

0: Spurs with a 16-8 lead over the Lakers. There's 3 minutes left in the first quarter in that one. But speaking of the Spurs, they had themselves a nice pull to start my show last week on Thursday as we headed into the holiday weekend, as Billy Donovan, former head coach of the Chicago Bulls and Oklahoma City Thunder, two-time national champion with the Florida Gators and highly, highly respected coach around the NBA, was added as the lead assistant to be able to replace Sean Sweeney's departure. Earlier today on The Blitz, Jason and Joe talking about the addition of one Billy Donovan and if that could put Mitch Johnson on the hot seat.
1: Yeah, we were off Friday for 4th of July weekend. And about 6:01 on Thursday night,
2: yes,
1: just after our show ended, kind of felt like the morning guys. They never get breaking news, right? Just as our show ended, the news broke that Billy Donovan was going to be the new lead assistant coach. And that is by far the biggest move of the Spurs offseason. To add a Billy Donovan, a Hall of Famer, all his head coaching experience. You go back to some of the things that were brought up during the finals when blowing a 29-point lead. You know, Mitch doesn't have a former head coach on the bench that has been in those situations, which up until then, I don't know that anybody ever really said, hey, you know what? You didn't hire as a former head coach. Got a bunch of young up-and-coming guys, but you need that guy there. Now he does.
2: Well, he's got him, yeah. I didn't realize we were talking about this Saturday while drinking beer and floating in the pool. I didn't realize Billy Donovan was 61.
1: Yeah, he's an old guy.
2: He is an old guy.
1: I mean,
2: I had no idea.
1: Yeah, I am surprised. Does he still, can't he? He could still be a head coach. But you think about what he's done in the college ranks. You think about what he's done in the NBA. The development on both ends, really, for Wemby. The defensive parameters are set there. Obviously, Sean Sweeney was the defensive guru. They'll be fine in that area. But just having somebody with those kind of skins on the wall like Billy Donovan, I think will be great for Mitch Johnson. What I found interesting was, I saw, as soon as I saw that, we were walking out of the building going, well, you want to go do another half hour? No, dude, it's holiday.
2: I didn't think we'd gotten out of the studio.
1: I mean, barely. But others, like Rob Thompson, uh-oh, Mitch is in trouble.
2: I think that's a place you can go without being ridiculous. I mean, seriously, and I know Mitch and Billy are friends. I get that and all of that. But you're talking about a seasoned guy who's got national championships on the wall, who's got NBA experience. I don't think it's a far-off stretch to think that, I don't know, I might be looking over my shoulder.
1: You know, I don't see it that way because Mitch had been here for so long and was handpicked by Pop to take the reins.
2: You know how many times they've tried to get Billy Donovan to San Antonio? At least a couple.
1: I mean, I know that when we were wondering who would replace Greg Popovich, Billy Donovan was a name that came up many, many times.
2: Yep.
1: But I don't know that if I'm Mitch, unless he didn't have any say in this, which feels very unspur-like. But I think Mitch has to feel pretty comfortable where he's at with his job status to bring in a guy like Billy Donovan. And Billy Donovan has to be in a comfortable situation where he's at in life, career-wise, to take a lead assistant role.
0: And I think he is, and I think another thing is he understands, watching what Sean Sweeney did, how quickly he was pursued by multiple organizations. Billy Donovan, you sit here with the Spurs do the Spurs things, and you have a job in under a calendar year. That's just the progression of how this works, of being the Spurs lead assistant right now. And if the Spurs succeed to the level that they're supposed to, then all of a sudden you are sitting nice and pretty at the front of a bench now, running your own team again. And I think it's a very simple way to put it, and I believe that's the way that Billy Donovan is looking at. He's got a year to kind of just sit and wait, help Mitch Johnson, and I think he will be a big help to Mitch Johnson, especially in big lead situations, on how they can slow the pace at those opportunities. And I think it'll be good for them, and it will allow them not to watch leads disappear in the same way that they have. 210-656-ESPN, 656-3776. What do y'all think of the acquisition of Billy Donovan and the official signing of Tobias Harris today? That was officially announced by the Spurs, as he will wear number 23 for San Antonio. We'll talk more about this and other things as we return for extra innings tomorrow. Start your morning off with Rob and AJ on the Morning Huddle as they get you started from 6 to 10. And, of course, Jason and Joe in the Blitz will take you home from 2 to 6 before I bring you back right here at 6 o'clock. Other than that, call your loved ones, check on them. You never know what people are going through in life, and a simple, hey, how you doing, can change everything. This has been Extra Innings with Pledger here on 94.1 San Antonio Sports Star.
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15: Seattle, moments away from the United States and Belgium in the round of 16. U.S. forward Flo Balogun's one-match red card ban suspended by FIFA yesterday. FIFA denying Belgium's appeal today. Balogun in the starting 11 for the U.S. tonight. United States making their seventh appearance in the round of 16. Winner will take on Spain. The Spaniards beat Portugal this afternoon 1-0. Mikel Merino's 91st minute goal, the difference in that one. Cristiano Ronaldo's final World Cup over after the loss. Spain to the quarterfinal for the first time since they won the World Cup in 2010. In the NBA, Celtics president Brad Stevens meeting with the media for the first time after the trade sending Jaylen Brown to Philadelphia. ESPN Radio's Freddie Coleman on Celtics fans potentially losing some confidence in the front office.
16: I know if I'm a Celtics fan, I'm thinking, okay, we know what your track record says, but still this deal doesn't make any sense. Mm-hmm. White decided to move on from Jaylen Brown, who A, didn't have to be traded, B, wasn't